Magdalene came and told the disciples that she had seen the Lord and that he had spoken these things unto her. Then the same day at evening, being the first day of the week, when the doors were shut, where the disciples were assembled for fear of the Jews, came Jesus and stood in the midst and said unto them, peace, hallelujah, be unto you. And when he had so said, he showed unto them his hands and his side. Then were the disciples glad when they saw the Lord. Verse 21, then said Jesus unto them again, peace be unto you. As my Father has sent me, even so send I you. And when he had said this, he breathed on them and said unto them, receive ye the Holy Ghost. Whosoever sins ye remit, they are remitted unto them. And whosoever sins ye retain, they are retained. But Thomas, one of the 12 called Didymus, was not with them when Jesus came. The other disciples therefore said unto him, we have seen the Lord. But he said unto them, except I shall see in his hands the print of the nails, and put my finger into the print of the nails, and thrust my hand into his side, I will not believe. Verse 26, and after 8 days again his disciples were within, and Thomas with them. Then came Jesus, the doors being shut, and stood in the midst, and said, peace be unto you. Then saith he to Thomas, reach hither thy finger and put it into my hands, and reach hither thy hand and put it and thrust it into my side, and be not faithless but believing. And Thomas answered and said unto him, my Lord and my God. Jesus said unto him, Thomas, because thou hast seen me, thou hast believed. Blessed are they, hallelujah, that have not seen and yet have believed. And many other signs truly did Jesus in the presence of his disciples, which are not written in this book. But these are written that ye might believe that Jesus is the Christ, the Son of God, and that believing ye might have life through his name. Amen. Amen. God bless the reading of his holy, inspired, authoritative, infallible, and inerrant holy word. Amen. Hallelujah. One preacher said, amen, he felt to apologize by reading a long text, but then he realized that people don't even read the Bible that much anymore. He said, I don't apologize for anything. Hallelujah. Amen. Praise God. Don't apologize for reading his word. Amen. This chapter in St. John's Gospel, amen, talks about the resurrection of the Lord Jesus Christ, as well as, of course, Matthew's Gospel does, and Mark's Gospel, Luke's Gospel, all the Gospels talk about the resurrection of the Savior. Amen. Hallelujah. They do not contradict one another. They complement. Let me just say that again. The gospel writers do not contradict one another. They complement. In spite of what everybody likes to say, oh, there's a contradiction. It's a lie. There are no contradictions in the Bible. Amen, somebody? No errors, no mistakes. It's 100% true. Don't listen to no lying scholar that believes he's a scholar. He doesn't know anything. Amen? Doesn't know anything. Hallelujah. Don't forget the scholars in Christ, they didn't even believe he rose from the dead. They didn't want to believe it, huh? Even though the evidence was there. We see here in John's Gospel, chapter number 20, where the Lord Jesus Christ, amen, is risen from the dead. He's no longer in the tomb. We know Luke's Gospel, they said, why seek ye the living among the dead? Amen. Here in John's Gospel, amen, the Bible says that early in the morning, the first day of the week, amen, Mary Magdalene came when it was yet dark unto the sepulchre, and see the stone taken away from the sepulchre. You know, God is amazing how this all works, right? Because if you look at it, you know, everything, it's a setup. God sets the whole thing up. Hallelujah. Amen? He's in control. That's why you never have to fear or worry about any problem in life. Amen? Because God is our refuge and strength. Hallelujah. A very present help in trouble. Therefore, would not we fear. Amen? When you know God's in control, you have nothing to fear. When you're serving the Lord, when you're walking by his Spirit, walking in holiness, if you walk after the flesh, yes, you have everything to fear. You have the judgment of God to rest upon you. But the Bible, God has set everything up. When you look on Pilate, amen, hallelujah, when Christ was given over to Pontius Pilate, he kept saying, I find no fault in him. I find no fault in him. He's a perfect Lamb of God without blemish. Amen, somebody. Huh? Then his wife said, have nothing to do with that just man. I've suffered many things in a dream because of him. Why? Why did God allow the testimony of even the heathen to recognize his holiness and his purity? Huh? He had no sin. Amen, somebody. He was guiltless. Hallelujah. Praise God. And so they testified why. And then he washes his hands and said, I have nothing to do with this unjust act. Amen?
We want Barabbas, the people said, right? And then they got Barabbas. That's what people are saying today. We don't want to hear Jesus Christ. We're just downtown just a few moments ago, amen? Preaching. One guy, I'm going to call the police. Another girl, seems like she's dying. I'm going to call the police on you. I don't want to hear this. I want to hear this gospel. A murder that just happened there downtown, huh? Last night here in Halifax, right? And then you had another murder that happened, I believe a couple weeks ago. Another murder that happened maybe a couple weeks ago again in downtown area, right? They don't want the gospel. They should be happy the gospel's here being preached. Praise God. Hopefully the murderers, the thieves, the fornicators, the adulterers, they all get saved. No, we don't want to hear it, huh? We want Barabbas instead. You want Barabbas? You'll get Barabbas. He was a robber. You don't want Christ? Your robberies will grow up. Amen. You don't want Christ? Your murders will grow up. You don't want Christ? Your prostitution will grow up. You don't want Christ? Your drug addiction will grow. Amen, somebody. You don't want Christ? Homosexuality will run rampant. And lesbianism running rampant. Huh? Transgenderism running rampant. When you don't have the gospel, this is what happens to a world that does not know God or want God. What happens, huh? When a world doesn't want God, they go down to hell. They want the wages of sin, which is death. Right? They don't want salvation. We want Barabbas. So that's what they got. They don't want the Savior. But praise God, as many as received them, to them gave you power to become the sons of God. Amen, somebody. Thank God the thief on the cross, he didn't want Barabbas. He wanted the Savior. Lord, remember me when thou comest into thy kingdom, Lord Jesus. Even at the cross, amen, even before he dies. Hallelujah. The loving Savior is still willing to forgive. Amen. Still willing to forgive and give you everlasting life. I did wrong. Oh, God, I'm looking like I'm a thief. Everybody looks at me as a bum, as somebody, amen, that nobody wants anything to do with. But God, you come into your kingdom, will you have mercy upon me, Lord Jesus? Amen. He turns to the man, today shall thou be with me. Hallelujah. Hallelujah. In paradise. Amen. Everybody wrote the man off. Jesus didn't. Amen. Hallelujah. Amen. Glory to God. Thank you, Jesus. Amen. Hallelujah. Thank you, Jesus. Amen. Whosoever believeth in him should not perish but have everlasting life. The man believed on him and repented. He was with Christ, and today he's with the Lord. Amen. And then the Bible says he was, amen, when he was pierced, amen, his hands were pierced. Amen. We're going to get to that in a moment. And they pierced him in his side. Put him in the tomb of Joseph of Arimathea. Amen. And the Bible says, 3 days later, he rose up from the dead. 3 days and three nights, the Son of Man shall be in the heart of the earth, and he'll raise up from the dead. That's what happened. And so when she came to the sepulcher, amen, it was yet dark. The Bible says in John's gospel, amen. And see the stone taken away from the sepulcher. Now you understand that the Bible talks about the stone that was there. The stone was approximately 2,000 pounds in weight. The stone had a Roman seal to it. So there was a rope around the stone. Then they put the seal, which is a wax, in around the stone to secure it. Man, you got to realize the stone is already 2,000 pounds in weight as it is, huh? Hallelujah, right? It's not an easy thing to move without making some noise, right? Obviously. Then there's a wax around it with a rope around it, amen. Then on top of that, there's a 24-hour watch. Remember? God allowed this to all happen, right? To ensure that you and I understand that he rose up from the dead. Amen, somebody. And so now, amen, the Bible says very clearly here in the Holy Scriptures, amen, that she saw Mary Magdalene, went to the sepulcher, yet dark, that the stone was rolled away from the door of the sepulcher. Then she runneth, verse 2, and cometh to Simon Peter and to the other disciple whom Jesus loved, and saith unto them, they have taken away the Lord out of the sepulchre, and we know not where they have laid him. That's not what happened, right? Obviously. They didn't take him anywhere. Amen. He rose from the dead. Amen. Peter therefore went, and that other disciple that came to the sepulchre, which is John, right? So they ran both together, and the other disciple did outrun Peter and came first to the sepulchre. And he, stooping down and looking in, saw the linen clothes lying, yet went he not in. Then cometh Simon Peter following him, and went into the sepulchre, and see the clothes lie, and the napkin,
and that was about his head, and not lying with the linen clothes, but wrapped together in a place by himself. Praise God. Hallelujah. Amen. This is to prove that he rose from the dead, right? This is to prove that he rose up from the dead. And so, amen, they went in. Peter saw he wasn't there. Amen. The clothes laid in, wrapped up in neat and tidy. Amen. That's what the Lord is. The Lord is neat and tidy. He's not messy. Amen. Hallelujah. That's why you should make your bed in the morning. Praise God. No. But reality, you should make your bed in the morning. Amen. Hallelujah. But the Bible says, amen, that he, amen, wrapped together in a place by itself, wrapped the linen clothes, amen, and the napkin, amen. And then went in also that other disciple which came first to the sepulcher, and he saw and believed. John saw it, amen, and he believed. Praise God. Hallelujah. He went in there, and he knew that nobody took him, amen, his body out of the sepulcher. He saw it, and he believed. Amen. Lord, I believe. He didn't see Jesus yet. You understand that? That's what I want to get at later through the message here. He didn't see Jesus, but the Bible says he believed in the resurrected Christ, amen, that the Savior who he trusted rose up from the dead. Now, the Bible says here, amen, verse 9, for as yet they knew not the scripture that he must rise again from the dead, amen. Then the disciples went away again unto their own home, amen. They knew not the scripture. But he believed, amen, that Christ is now risen today, amen. Now, here's the thing. Mary starts to weep, right? And we know what happens here in the scripture. She starts to weep, and then Jesus appears to her, amen, and all the. But here's the thing. Here's the thing that what we want to understand here, right? Jesus appears to her, amen, and she says, Rabboni, in verse number 16, which is to say, Master, amen. So, Jesus appears to Mary, praise God, and she acknowledges Christ, right, as the resurrected Savior. He rose up from the dead. Later on, we know from Luke's Gospel 2, we're walking to Emmaus, amen, and Jesus appeared to them, and they believed. They told the disciples at the time, but they didn't believe them at the time, the women or the two to Emmaus. Now they went there. We see that Peter did go, and then he saw it just like they said. Christ was not in the tomb. John saw it as well. Amen. And they also understood that they saw the Lord. And so what we understand is that the Bible gives a clear instruction that the Savior rose from the dead, that the angels were there. So you have all these pieces of evidence. Let's hear it now. The piece of evidence, right? Stone rolled away, 2,000-pound stone gone. We have now, amen, body's no longer in the tomb. A 24-hour watch was watching him. They were like dead men, the Bible says, right? Amen? They shook like dead men. They were scared. They were terrified. The angel said, why seek ye the living among the dead? He's not here. He's risen from the dead. And then the women see the risen Savior. The two that walked to Emmaus, they saw the risen Savior. And then we see here in the Bible, in John's Gospel, the Bible says here in verse 19, then the same day at evening, being the first day of the week, when the doors were shut where the disciples were assembled, for fear of the Jews, came Jesus and stood in the midst and saith unto them, peace be unto you. So I want you to listen to this verse 20. And when he had so said, he showed them unto them his hands and his side. Then were the disciples glad when they saw the Lord. That's the time we think, oh, you know, he only showed Thomas his hands and his side. No, he didn't. Not just Thomas. He showed before Thomas wasn't here at this point in time. And he showed his disciples his hands, nail pierced hands, and his feet, or and his side rather. His hands and his. So he showed them, amen, the nail piercings, amen. And they knew it was the Lord, amen, when they saw him, because they were glad. They were happy to see the Lord. And they knew it was him. But what did Jesus show them? The hands and the side. Why? The piercings. It was because of the fact God wants to show you and me the evidence of the resurrection. He gave us a brain, right? To think critically, to think reasonably, right? And so all of the pieces of evidence are for your sake and mine that we would believe, amen, somebody.
that we would understand that this gospel, amen, is proven to be true by many infallible proofs. I mean, proofs that cannot be denied, or they can be rejected if you like, but they cannot be denied. The truth of the gospel cannot be denied. You can reject it if you like, but you can't deny it. It's too many facts. Now, we have a thing that we call circumstantial evidence, amen? It's not direct evidence. Circumstantial evidence is like a fingerprint, amen? Or maybe you left a piece of clothing behind, or DNA. Those are circumstantial evidence. You didn't see the act of that particular situation occur, but you see the circumstances that all lead up, amen, to proving without a shadow of a doubt that that person's guilty of a crime or murder, or that they were there, or whatever the case may be, right? Circumstantial evidence of the stone rolling away, 2,000-pound stone. The circumstantial evidence, amen, of the clothes wrapped up neatly, wrapped by the Lord, amen, and put in a neat spot. The circumstantial evidence of the body not being there. Those are all circumstantial evidence. But then now, hallelujah, you have, amen, direct evidence. The angels saying he's not here. He is risen from the dead. That is direct evidence, amen. Direct evidence means that you personally testify that you saw something happen. Huh? I saw a murder take place. I saw Joe, amen, rob the Royal Bank, or rob, amen, the bank in New York, or rob whatever bank it is. I saw this person rob this store. Whatever it may be, right? They physically saw something. Now you have, amen, the angel said he's risen from the dead. That's direct evidence. Telling, amen, the women he rose from the dead. Now you have, amen, direct evidence. Now Mary saw Christ rise from the dead. That's direct evidence. She tells, amen, the disciple in the other gospels. And then you have the two walking to Emmaus. Direct evidence that saw the Lord, amen. Direct, we saw him with our own eyes risen from the dead. Now, amen, hallelujah, here in John's gospel, chapter number, amen, 20, 19 and 20, we find that the disciples now see the direct evidence of Christ's hands and his side. What is the significance of the hands and side? I said this so many times. Islam brings forth the lie, as it is a lie. Amen. We love the Muslim people, but Islam is a lie. Amen, somebody. They say that Jesus, amen, was crucified, but he did not die on the cross. What blasphemy. Amen, somebody? He did die. How do we know? Well, the evidence of the hands prove, amen, the piercing in his hands prove that Christ was crucified on the cross. The piercing in the side proves that he died, that he died, that he died on the cross for our sins. Proved it. It's a proof. When the soldier pierced him, and blood and water gushed out. The piercing was a piercing directly through his heart, where blood and water gushed right out. He was dead. Proof that he died on the cross. That he didn't just faint. It wasn't a figment of the imagination. No, he died for our sins. Hallelujah, Lord Jesus. Glory be unto the living God. Thank you, Lord. Hallelujah. Amen, somebody. He died on the cross. While we were yet sinners, Christ died for us. Amen. Hallelujah. God commendeth his love toward us in that while we were yet sinners. Thank you, Lord. Christ died for us, for our sins, for our redemption, amen, for our sins so we could be redeemed from hell. He died, amen, for all of our sins. He died, amen, for those involved in homosexuality, those involved in lesbianism, those involved, amen, in fornication, those involved in alcohol, those involved in hating, those involved, amen, in pornography, those involved in alcohol and drunkenness, those involved in drinking, smoking them cigarettes, loving the world, masturbation, whatever sin it is, amen, those involved in stealing and murder. He died for your sins, that you can be my sins and all of our sins, that we can be saved from hell. That's why he died. Thank you, Lord, for dying on the cross for us. Good Friday. Amen. It's called Good Friday. But then now comes Easter Sunday. Amen, somebody. This direct evidence that he rose from the dead, the hands, piercing his hands and the side, he was crucified on the cross and that he died on the cross. Now, they see those pieces of evidence, but now they see something, amen, the full picture of his resurrected body. In Luke's gospel, he said, look, they saw a spirit. He said, no, look at me. A spirit hath not flesh and bones as you see me have, amen. The Jehovah's Witness, amen, or the Bible Watchtower Tract Society erroneously believes that he was not raised up bodily from the grave. What a lie, amen.
The Bible says, amen, that he rose up bodily from the grave. Hallelujah, somebody. See here that the Bible says he showed him his hands and his side. Amen. They thought it was a spirit. He says, no, a spirit hath not flesh and bones as you see me have. Amen, somebody. He rose from the dead. And so what we see here now, the direct evidence of the disciples and the apostles looking at the resurrected Christ that's risen from the dead. Amen. Direct evidence. They can testify we've seen the Lord, which they did. Amen. They told Thomas this. Amen. And how do we know this? If we go down to verse number 24, it says, but Thomas, one of the 12 called Didymus, was not with them when Jesus came. Went the first time. In verse 19. Verse 25 says, the other disciples therefore said unto him, we have seen the Lord. But he said unto them, except I shall see in his hands. That's what it says here. Amen. Except I shall see in his hands the print of the nails, and put my finger into the print of nails, and thrust my hands into his side, I will not believe. The Bible says, and after 8 days again, his disciples were within, and Thomas with them. Then came Jesus, the doors being shut, and stood in the midst, and said, peace unto them, unto you. Then saith he to Thomas, reach hither thy finger. Now this is amazing. 8 days after he came, again on the first day of the week, that's the significance of the Sunday. Amen, the Lord's Day. Amen. It represents the age of grace. Hallelujah, somebody. That's why we worship on a Sunday. It represents the age of grace, the new covenant in the testament in his blood, amen, that were redeemed by the grace of God through faith in the work of Jesus Christ on the cross. Amen. Hallelujah. We're not saved by our works or by keeping the laws of Moses or the Sabbath or the new moons or the feasts or the festival or the dietary law. We are saved alone by the grace of God through faith in the Lord Jesus Christ. Amen, somebody. When we repent and trust him alone. So now the Bible says in 8 days later, amen, hallelujah, amen, his disciples were within and Thomas with them. Then came Jesus, the doors being shut, and stood in the midst and said, peace be unto you. Then saith he to Thomas, reach hither thy finger and put it in my hands. Hallelujah. And reach hither thy hand and thrust it into my side, and be not faithless, but believing. The Lord now appears to Thomas and says, Thomas, reach hither your finger. Put it in my nail-scarred hand. Reach hither your hand and put it in my side. Not only is Jesus saying, look at me. The physical appearance, you're using your senses, your eyesight, right? Okay, to testify of the resurrected Savior. Not only did Jesus say, Thomas, he sees the resurrected Lord. He sees the nail prints in his hand. He sees the piercing in his side. Not only does he say, or not only does he appear to Thomas and Thomas sees his physical resurrection, he says, put your finger there. Touch me. Hallelujah. Feel it. Feel the nail piercings, Thomas. Feel the piercing in my side. And do not be faithless, but believe. What did Thomas do? My Lord and my God. Hallelujah. Hallelujah. Jesus didn't say, oh, you blasphemy. I'm not God. What are you? No. He received the accolades. Hallelujah, somebody. Because he is God in flesh. Amen. He is our Lord. He is our God. Little children, keep yourselves from idols. This is the true God. Amen, somebody. And eternal life. Little children, keep yourselves. Amen. From idols. Amen. Hallelujah. He's the risen Christ. He's the one that died on the cross for your sin. This gospel is real. It's not a figment of the imagination. It's not a fairy tale. Amen. It's not a fable. Hallelujah. It's real. All the evidence is here. And hallelujah, Thomas, amen, was there. He didn't believe the apostles. He didn't believe the woman's testimony. He didn't believe the two that walked to Emmaus. Why not? These people were not known to lie. They were of the utmost righteous character, amen, pious character, not known to lie, not known to do those kind of things, amen, somebody. Hallelujah. We know that Peter lied 3 times. We understand that, but not all of them did that, amen. And that was not the character of Peter. So they had the utmost character of telling the truth. And so what you find, amen, is these apostles told Thomas. Thomas said, no, I'm not going to do it. And not even if I see him, unless I put my finger, I won't believe. So Jesus said, okay, that's what you want, Thomas? Do it. Put your finger there.
my nail-pierced hand. Your hand in my side, Thomas. He said, my Lord and my God. And what did Jesus say after that? Jesus said unto him, Thomas, in verse 29, because thou hast seen me, thou hast believed. Blessed are they that have not seen and yet have believed. He said, blessed are they that have not seen, but yet have believed. This is what I want to focus on. We know the apostles, amen, saw the resurrected Christ. Amen. We know that they did, and they went out and preached the gospel. Amen. And as Peter preached on the day of Pentecost, 3,000 souls were saved. Amen. Added to the church. We know, amen, that Paul on the road to Damascus saw the risen, resurrected Christ, and he believed on him, amen, and it turned him from a persecutor, a murderer of the church of God, into his greatest preacher, amen. But not everybody saw his resurrection. I never saw his resurrection with my physical eyes. You probably never saw his physical resurrection with your physical eyes, right? Or put your finger in his nail-pierced hand right now, or your hand in his side, huh? When people say, how can you know it's true? Or how do you know anything's true? By the facts and the evidence, right? The circumstantial evidence we have all there. And then we have direct testimony. The Bible says even 500 people saw Christ, his resurrection at one time. He stayed around for 40 days, amen? Whereby people realize, amen, that he is a resurrected Christ. To prove it to everybody, right? To those that believe, huh? And now, he said, blessed are they, amen? Blessed are ye, are they that have not seen and yet have believed. Hallelujah. Why do we believe today? Because, amen, of all the evidence before us, the fulfillment of Bible prophecy, amen, that he was to die on the cross for our sins. He was wounded for our transgression, bruised for our iniquities. The chastisement of our peace was upon him. And by his stripes, we, what, are healed, amen. Hallelujah. You will not see, you will not leave thy Holy One to see corruption. Amen. Means that he would rise from the dead, which he did, as the Bible says. Amen. All the prophetic utterances fulfilled in him. How can we not believe? Amen. So Bible's a blessed are ye. Hallelujah. Blessed are they. Amen. With that have not seen yet have believed. I've not seen his resurrection. One day I will. Amen. One day the whole world will. As we understand in the book of Revelation. Turn me in the book of Revelation for a moment here. Amen. The book of Revelation, praise God, chapter number 1. Amen. We understand that the whole world is going to see this resurrection. Amen. But the Bible says up to that point, blessed are they, amen, that have not seen and yet have believed. Revelation chapter number 1. Amen. Praise the Lord. The Bible says here in Revelation chapter number 1, amen. And we go down to verse number 6. Rather, go to verse 7. Behold, he cometh with clouds, and every eye shall see him, and they also which pierced him, and all kindreds of the earth shall wail because of him. Even so, amen. The Bible says here, I love it, every eye, amen, shall see him. Who? The resurrected Christ. Every single eye is going to see his resurrection. Amen. Not just Thomas, not just the apostles. Amen. Not just Paul, but the Bible says everyone is going to see his resurrection from the dead. Amen. The whole world. But they're going to mourn. They're not rejoicing like the apostles were. They're going to mourn. Why? Because they know judgment is coming. The Lord cometh with 10,000s of his saints to execute judgment, the Bible says. Against who? The ungodly. We see in Jude chapter 1. Amen. Verse 14 and 15. So we realize that that's why they're going to mourn. They know that he's coming to judge the quick and the dead. 2 Timothy chapter number 4, verse 1, right? He's coming to judge the quick and the dead, the Bible says. And so when the world sees his resurrection, amen, they, amen, are going to realize that they made the biggest mistake of their life. It's going to lead to damnation because they didn't repent. But the Bible says, blessed are they that have not seen yet believe. Amen. We have not seen his resurrection, but we know it's true based upon the word. Hallelujah. You know, in the court of law, they said, you know, if it's beyond a reasonable doubt, they will make a conviction. Beyond a reasonable doubt. This is more than beyond a reasonable doubt. This is beyond any doubt. Infallible proofs. Hallelujah, somebody.
And how do I know that he changed? All this piece of evidence, because I tasted the gospel myself. Taste and see that the Lord is good. I tried the Lord myself. Amen. In December of 1989, I got saved. I was born again by the Spirit of God, 15 years old, in hip-hop music, amen, in my grandfather's home, amen. I got down on my knees. My cousins from England came and witnessed to me about being born again, and I said, not right now, maybe when I'm 85 years old and all that. And all of a sudden, it was like God spoke to my heart, if you die right now, where would you go? I knew I'd go to hell. I got down on my knees. I said, Lord Jesus, forgive me. And I felt the presence of God. Amen. I felt the presence of God. Hallelujah. Transformed my life. Praise God. And I became born again by his Spirit. Hallelujah. And then later on, he filled me with the Holy Ghost, spake in tongues, called me into the ministry to preach his word. Amen. And so I know that the Lord is good. Amen. I know that he is real. I know this gospel is real, not just by the evidence that we've spoken about. Amen. All the circumstantial evidence, all the eyewitness accounts of the direct evidence, but I tasted and seen myself that the Lord is good. And I found out that he is good, that he changed me, saved me, transformed my life. And he will do the same for anybody who wants to be saved. It doesn't matter who you are. Amen. Even today in this perverse world that we're living today, Christ will deliver you, save you, and give you everlasting. But blessed are they that have not seen yet believe. Amen. Because we didn't see. We didn't ask to put our finger in his hand. His hands and put our hands in his side. The Bible talks about the nails. Jehovah's Witnesses say, oh no, he was only on a stake. A stick. You know? With one hand and with two hands like this and a nail going through the two hands. What a lie. The Bible says right here, amen, in the Word of God as we go, as we're about to close, amen. The Bible says here in the Bible, in the Word of God, and back to John's Gospel, chapter 20. Lost my place here, so okay, I'll get back to it. Amen. In John's Gospel, chapter 20. And it says concerning the nails. Amen. Hallelujah. So the Bible says here. Amen. Then say these are Thomas, reach into thy finger, and behold my hands, and reach into thy hand, and thrust it into my side, and be not faithless, but believing. Amen. And that's when he, of course, said, my Lord and my God. But let's go back a few verses. Amen. The Bible's in verse 25. The other disciples therefore said unto him, we have seen the Lord. They're talking to Thomas. But he said unto them, except I shall see in his hands the print of the nails. More than one nail, right? That's why, because it shows, it proves he died on a cross, not a stake. Huh? The print of the nails, one nail, two nails in his hands. Amen. He died on a cross, on a cross. It's not, oh, that's wrong. No, it's not wrong. It's the Bible. Amen? And he rose from the dead. So why don't people believe today? Why don't people believe today? Because of the hardness of the hearts. The Bible says, why don't they believe today? It's because they have pleasure in unrighteousness, according to 2 Thessalonians chapter number 2, verses 10 through 12. They have pleasure in their sin. Men love darkness rather than light because the deeds are evil. They don't want to come to the light. They know their conscience pricks them. They see creation. It convicts them. If there's something created, there must be a creator. If there's something made, there must be a maker, right? Talk to an atheist. He said, oh, I don't believe there's no God. I said, how do you know there's no God? They go, oh, how do you know there is? Well, let me tell you. If there's creation, there must be a creator. If there's something made, there must be a maker. If there's design, there must be a designer. Oh, I don't know about the Bible. I don't know about the Bible. The Bible's not true. Really? He didn't rise from the dead. Simon Greenleaf, I mentioned this so many times, one of the founders of the Harvard School of Law. I'll say it again. We're not to disprove the resurrection. Look at the all eyewitness accounts of the resurrection. Look at all the credibility of the eyewitnesses. And he said, the resurrection of Jesus Christ is one of the most foundational proofs of history. Why? Because by the evidence, he says, we're just looking at the evidence, he rose from the dead. They even admitted that they didn't believe it, he said. His own disciples, his own, the people that he ate with, that walked with him, that talked with him, that heard him speak, that worshipped him, they didn't even believe in the resurrection when they heard it. Huh?
Because the Lord wanted to prove it. Hallelujah, somebody. He wanted to show it. Amen. He wanted to solidify it. He wanted to make it concrete that he rose up from the dead. Amen. Because if he didn't rise up from the dead, we are yet in our sins. But now, hallelujah, he rose up from the dead. He's no longer in the grave. He's up from the grave. Up from the grave he arose with a mighty triumph over his foes. He arose a victor from the dark domain, and he lives forever with the saints to reign. He arose. Hallelujah. Christ arose. Amen, somebody. He's alive. We don't serve a dead Savior today. Amen. And so the Bible says, blessed are ye that believe, amen, which have not seen. Hallelujah. Believing the truth without seeing the resurrection. Believing the truth without seeing the resurrection with yourself, with your own eye. Amen. We know it's true. That's why there's no problem to die for this gospel. That's why many Christians over the centuries have died for it. They know it's true. Amen. And they know that heaven's real. The Bible says, amen. Hallelujah. In John's gospel, chapter 20. And many other signs truly to Jesus in the presence of his disciples in verse 30, which are not written in this book, but these are written that ye might believe that Jesus is the Christ, the Son of God, and that believing ye might have life through his name. Amen. Believe the truth. Don't believe a lie, somebody. Don't believe the Bible's full of mistakes. Don't believe the Bible's errors. Don't believe the lie, amen, that the world's trying to tell you that the scriptures are not true. Those are lies from the pit of hell. Amen. Believe the word of God. Amen, somebody. Believe what God said. If God tells you to turn from your sin, you better do it. Why? Because judgment's coming. When the Bible says repent, for the kingdom of God is at hand, you better listen, because judgment is coming. Why? Because he rose from the dead. Hallelujah. Praise God, somebody. It's a testimony against this perverse world. Amen. Then hallelujah. Amen. He rose up from the dead. You cannot stop it. Amen. This gospel. Hallelujah. If you want to come to Jesus, no power in hell can keep you from coming to him. You can repent of all your sins. God will forgive you, amen, if you come to him, repent, and cast yourself upon the Savior for salvation. Believe on the Lord Jesus Christ, and thou shalt be saved in thy household. I thank God I got saved. Now my household's saved by his grace. Amen, somebody. Hallelujah. We thank God for that. And you can be saved today when you trust the risen Savior and not believe a lie of the devil. He rose up from the dead. Do you realize what I'm preaching? He's really right now at the right hand of God the Father, as the words are leaving my microphone into your ear. Amen, somebody. He rose up from the dead. He's sitting at the right hand of God the Father. When Brother Stephen was stoned, the Bible says, amen, he looked up to heaven, past the first and the second heaven, into the third heaven, and he saw Jesus standing on the right hand of God the Father. Amen, somebody. Are you hearing what I'm preaching? This Bible is true. The evidence is there. And that's why, blessed are ye, amen, who believe and yet have not seen his resurrection, because the evidence is real. We believe the testimony that's there. We believe what the scriptures teach, and we know it will come to pass, because nothing in the Bible, amen, has been in error, amen, or has been a mistake. It's all, amen, been perfectly come to pass, has been perfectly come to pass to the exact detail, and there's more to come to pass. His resurrection is real. Salvation is real. Now we know that our sins can be forgiven. Amen. We know that heaven is real. We know the Bible is true. Why? Amen. Well, the resurrection solidifies it. Amen. We know Bible prophecy was there anyway. But the resurrection solidifies that Jesus Christ is the Messiah, that he is the Christ. Amen. The Son of God. Oh, he's not the Son of God. Oh, yes, he is. No, he's not. Oh, yes, he is. God said that. This is my beloved Son in whom I'm well pleased. The angel, amen, Gabriel said that to Mary. Amen, somebody? Funny, Islam says, oh, Gabriel said he didn't say that. What a lie. Gabriel wouldn't come and bring forth a lying testimony. He's a holy angel of God. Amen, somebody? He said, what will be born of you, Mary, will be called the Son of the Highest. He rose up from the dead. Now today your sins can be forgiven. You can come and know the Lord. You can be saved by his grace. Amen? You can be born again by his Spirit. All you have to do is come to him and say, Lord, I believe. I believe, Lord Jesus. Amen. I believe. John said, I believe. Amen. He believed when he went to the tomb. Amen. Hallelujah. The disciples believed when they saw him. And now Thomas said, until I put my finger in his hand, Thomas. Amen. That was because Jesus knows there would be those that would want to do that.
And now we have it right in the Bible. Amen. For those that would come with that argument. Right in scripture. Thomas, amen, takes their place. Hallelujah. Thomas said, I already did what you guys wanted, what you guys wanted to suggest. And I saw him. He's real. Amen. Just believe the word. Bless. You're blessed if you believe it. Because, amen, then you will go to heaven, the Bible says. You'll have everlasting life. You'll escape from hell. And you'll receive everlasting life. As I close, this is why, amen, former homosexuals, former transgenders, former, amen, adulterers, fornicators, liars, thieves, amen, murderers, gamblers, drunkards, amen, hallelujah, the former people that love the world, love going to the movies, love listening to ungodly music, why they came to the Lord and got saved when they repented of all their sins. They tried out this gospel and they realized it's real. It's not a figment of the imagination. It's real. He's a real living Savior. And he really delivered me. And he really saved me. Because he's alive. Amen? And he's real. And he becomes, and he transforms any life that comes to him in genuine repentance and genuine faith. Let's stand. Amen? Hallelujah. The resurrection of Jesus Christ. A risen Savior. Amen? Hallelujah. You can be saved today. You don't know the Lord, you could be redeemed today. No matter what sin you're involved in, Christ can save you. Christ will save you and will deliver you if you come to him by faith and genuine repentance. Amen? Don't listen to this lying church world that says you can remain in your sin and still be saved. It's a lie. The Bible says the wages of sin is not salvation. The wages of sin is death. The Bible says he that soweth to the flesh shall of the flesh reap salvation. No. It says he that soweth to the flesh shall of the flesh reap corruption. You sow to your flesh, it leads to hell. It doesn't lead to heaven. And we've been telling people, oh, move to the, you know, you're going to move into your new level next year, move into your this and that, moving, it's a lie. Huh? All you're doing is moving your money from your pocket to the pocket of the preacher telling you them lies. Huh? Sow your faith seed in our ministry. Nothing wrong with sowing a seed, amen, and believing God and giving to the Lord's work. But God, it's not a, this is not a magic jackpot, right? This is believing the gospel. I mean, yes, the Bible does say given it shall be given to you, but these people are using it, amen, as a means to pervert the gospel, amen, and to become rich off the backs of the people of God. It's a lie. Why don't we preach the gospel, preach about salvation, preach redemption, amen? This is what the Bible wants us to do because souls need to be saved. Amen, and be redeemed, and believe in the risen Christ, and be born again. Turn from your sins and come to Christ today. If you do not know the Lord as your Savior and as your Lord, you can be saved today. You can repent of your sins and receive the Lord Jesus Christ by faith alone to be your Savior and Lord. Just pray this prayer with me. If you do not know the Lord as your Savior and Lord, if you're not born again, you can be saved. Prayer itself can't save you. But if you pray this prayer unto the Lord Jesus Christ, who's risen from the dead, he will save you. Amen. He will deliver you, and he will set you free. Dear Lord Jesus, I'm a sinner. I believe you died on the cross for my sin. I believe you rose again from the dead according to the Holy Scriptures. The evidence proves this, Lord. Lord Jesus, I turn away from my sins. I come to you by faith, and I receive you alone as my only way to heaven, as my only means of salvation, and my only way of redemption. Lord Jesus, come into my heart and be my Lord and my Savior. And by the help of the Holy Ghost, I will live for you, I will serve you, I'm going to walk with you all the days of my life. In your name, in Jesus' name, amen. Praise God. You pray that prayer, go on our website, internationaldeliveranceministries.org. You'll see the salvation tab. Go down, you'll see a booklet there. It says what it means to be born again, absolutely free online. You can read as many copies as you like. Amen. And give it out to as many people that you know who've come to the Lord that will assist them in their new walk with Christ. Amen. No gift is too large. No gift is too small if you want to give to this ministry. Amen. But we're not here to say give because, you know, all of a sudden it's going to be your best year in this world and all this kind of rubbish. Amen. You give because you want to support the work of the Lord and God will bless you. Amen. As you give to his work and do his will. Amen. He will not meet, amen, your greeds. He will meet your needs. Amen. Praise God. And the number one need is salvation. If you don't know him, is to be saved. Amen. If you knew him, if you know him, you need to be used by God and be filled with the Holy Ghost. Amen. With the initial evidence of speaking with other tongues as the Spirit gives the utterance. We love you. We're praying for you.
God bless. Praise God.

Well, praise the Lord. Amen. I want to welcome you right now to the International Deliverance Ministries radio broadcast and podcast. My name is Evangelist Sean Benito, and also International Voice of Deliverance Radio, 24 hours of uncompromised Christian radio. Praise God. We want to go right now into our topic of discussion. We want to discuss the origin of sin. Amen. Where does sin originate? Where does sin begin? Amen. There's a beginning of the action, as many preachers and denominations erroneously believe today, or does it begin what the Bible says and what the Bible clearly teaches in the heart of man? We want to go right now and look at this very issue. Amen. Father, I pray for all those listening to the sound. We want to go right now and look at this very issue. Amen. Father, I pray for all those listening to the sound of my voice, Lord, that you touch every heart with the word of all.

And in James chapter number 1 and verse number 15, the Bible says, then when lust hath conceived, it bringeth forth sin, and sin, when it is finished, bringeth forth death. I want to read that again. James chapter 1 verse 15, then when lust hath conceived, it bringeth forth sin, and sin, when it is finished, listen now, bringeth forth death. That's what the Bible says. And so what does this mean? Amen. What does this mean? First of all, what is sin? The Bible says in 1 John chapter number 3, amen, of verse 4, that sin is the transgression of the law. That sin is the transgression of the law. Amen. That means that sin is breaking the laws of God. It's breaking his commandments, his statutes, his precepts. It's going directly contrary to the word of Almighty God. That's what sin is. Amen. Hallelujah. The world does not have the privilege to define, or anybody has a privilege to define what sin is. Only God does. Amen. So the Bible says here in 1 John chapter 4, verse chapter 3, verse 4, rather, whosoever committeth sin transgresseth also the law, for sin is the transgression of the law. Amen. So here it is. Amen. When lust hath conceived, it bringeth forth sin. It brings forth the transgression of the law. Amen. And sin, when it is finished, bringeth forth death. So the Bible says, then when lust hath conceived. Now, what is conception? Amen. Conception is the beginning of something. Amen. Just like when a child is born, when it's conceived, amen, in the womb, when the sperm meets the egg, the Bible teaches very clearly that's when life is conceived, at very conception. Therefore, we understand that abortion is nothing less than first-degree murder, by which God will judge the woman and the man and all those in support and who endorse the sin of abortion to judgment if they do not repent of their sin and come to Christ. Amen. They will be judged for that wicked act, the hideous act of murder. Hallelujah. There's no debate concerning it. It's sin. We're talking about abortion briefly here. So the Bible here says, though, that lust hath conceived. Amen. When it comes to conception, when somebody desires something that is contrary to God's law, amen, when they desire something that goes directly against God's standard of truth and righteousness, the Bible makes it clear that they have sinned. Amen. That word, when lust, amen, that word lust here in James chapter number 1, verse 15, amen, is the Greek word epithumia. Amen. I think I'm saying it right. Epithumia. And that means a longing for that which is forbidden. Amen. The lust, that word lust means a longing for that which is forbidden by God. Amen. So when one lusts after that which is forbidden by God, at the very time they do it within their heart, they have committed a transgression in the sight of God. That's when they sin. That's when sin has begun. Hallelujah. Not in the action. Oh, and I remember, amen, back in Bible school days, back in the days of Bible school, amen, when I wrote a paper, amen, a sermon for one of my classes to be marked. And I put, amen, down a few sins, and one of them was homosexuality. And this is back in 1996. We're looking at over 20 odd years ago. And one of the Bible school teachers, amen, crossed out the word homosexuality. And he replaced it, homosexual acts. Let me say that again. The Bible's college teacher crossed out the word homosexuality, and he replaced that the word homosexuality with homosexual acts. You know why that's wrong? You know why that's ridiculous? You know why that's an abomination in God's sight? Because that now opens the door for somebody to be called a homosexual Christian and not commit the act. And many people believe that today. Even high-profile preachers believe that false doctrine today. Are you hearing what I'm preaching? They believe that the homosexual acts is sin, and of course it is sin. But they stop there. They don't believe that the attraction, the affection, and the desire of homosexuality is sin. And that's where they have made a grave error, according to the word of Almighty God, and have opened up the door to be deceived by the seducing spirits and doctrines of devils to embrace the sin of not just homosexual acts, but the sin of homosexuality. Now, this is where the problem lies, amen, that sin does not begin in the act. It does not. That is only the manifestation of the sin. Now, the Bible teaches that the works of the flesh are manifest, which are these. When the Bible says works of the flesh, that means the act
actions of the flesh. They are manifest. In other words, they are revealed in Galatians chapter 5. Amen.

The works of the flesh are manifest and they are revealed, amen, to the naked eye. Because we can see them work these works and these actions of sin, amen. They are actions working out in the physical, amen. In the physical, in the natural, they're manifesting. Somebody's doing these works of and these acts of sin, right? The works of the flesh, they're manifest. But the Bible talks about something more serious than just the works of the flesh. The Bible talks about the origin of sin, which begins in the heart, where someone has violated the laws of God already before they've committed the act of any sin by desiring that which God Almighty has already said is forbidden and is a transgression and is sin. Sin does not begin in the action, but in the heart. The Bible says, don't be deceived by believing just homosexual acts of sin. No, sir. Not just the act. It is the desire of homosexuality. It is the attraction of homosexuality. It is the lust of homosexuality, and not just homosexuality, but adultery. Jesus said this, amen, in Matthew's gospel chapter number 5, very clearly, amen, hallelujah. He first of all talks about, amen, that unless our righteousness shall exceed the righteousness of the scribes and Pharisees, we will in no wise, what, enter the kingdom of God. Why? The scribes and the Pharisees, what did they do? Well, they had an outward appearance of righteousness. They looked right. And in the outward appearance, they look holy, they look righteous, they look pure, they look pious in the outward, amen, appearance. But inwardly, Jesus rebukes them in Matthew's gospel, chapter 23. They're full of dead men's bones, hallelujah, of full of uncleanness, amen, and perversion and ungodliness and sin in the inside of the heart, and hallelujah, and they deserve not heaven, but they deserve hell as a result of it. Jesus talks about how can they escape the damnation of hell. That's what Jesus said concerning the Pharisees. Why? They were full of all forms of adultery and evil and sin and perversion within their heart. They didn't have to commit the act. They were already sinning and headed for hellfire and damnation because of the sin and the perversion and the uncleanness in their hearts. And Jesus says, except you and I, hallelujah, glory be to God, except our righteousness shall exceed the false righteousness of the scribes and Pharisees, we will in no case enter the kingdom of God. Why? Because the Bible says that our righteousness needs to be a true righteousness, not just of the outward act, amen, of stopping the manifestation of sin, but the inward act of living holy before God in our thoughts and our mind and our heart, amen, before God, hallelujah. That's why the Bible says the pure, hallelujah, in heart, they, hallelujah, shall see God. Amen, God, amen. And so the Bible says here in Matthew's gospel, chapter number 5, concerning adultery. Amen. As a result, hallelujah, the Lord Jesus Christ speaking. Amen. He said in verse 27, ye have heard that it was said by them of old time, thou shalt not commit adultery. Now, of course, that refers specifically to the outward manifestation of sin. Here's what Jesus said in verse 28. But I say unto you, that whosoever looketh on a woman, listen to what Jesus says now, to lust after her hath committed adultery with her already in his heart. That's the same Greek word, epithumiai. Amen. That means to lust after her. Amen. Have that forbidden desire, a longing for that which is forbidden. Amen. With her hath committed adultery with her already in his heart. Amen. Hallelujah. Already in his heart. Amen. To set the heart upon that. To set the heart after her, to lust after her. Amen. And so this is what Jesus says. Amen. He's committed adultery with her already. Now, the word already means even now, even at this very time, right this very moment, right this very second, the man who looks at her in his heart has committed already the sin of adultery at that very moment. Did he sleep with her? No. He just looked at her. He desired her. He wanted her. And at that very moment, Jesus Christ of Nazareth said he committed the sin, the transgression of adultery. Wow. He didn't commit. Look, he did not commit any manifestation or act of sin. He didn't commit the act of adultery in its manifestation, but he committed sin already in his heart. Listen,
So you mean to tell me now that a man can look at a woman and commit sin in his heart, but the man who desires another man, a woman who desires another woman, does not commit sin in the heart, but can be a homosexual Christian? What a lie from the pit of hell. Those preachers don't know God. They need to repent of their lies, of their filthiness, of their deception. Amen. Damning souls to hell by making them believe they can still be homosexual Christians. There's no such thing as a homosexual Christian any more than there is an adulterous Christian or a fornicative Christian or a murderous Christian or a Satan-worshipping Christian. It's a lie from the pit of hell. You must be born again and repent and believe the gospel. Praise God. That's what the Bible teaches, amen. And so sin begins in the heart, amen. In the heart, the immediate moment where a man desires, amen, that which is forbidden. A woman desires that which is forbidden. They commit adultery in the heart already. Verse 29, Jesus says, "And if thy right hand offend thee," he says, "pluck it out and cast it from thee, for it is profitable for thee that one of thy members should perish, and not that thy whole body should be cast into hell." Listen to what Jesus says. "And if thy right hand offend thee, cut it off and cast it from thee. For it is profitable for thee that one of thy members should perish, and not that thy whole body should be cast into hell." And this is what Jesus says, amen. That you think that you can go ahead and lust and desire that which is forbidden, amen. You don't have to look at pornography. You can just think about it in your head. You can just think about it in your spirit and be turned on and love it and be damned to hell. Are you hearing what I'm preaching? You don't have to look at it. You can just desire it in your spirit, desire it in your heart, lust after it in your mind, lust after it in your spirit, and go directly to hell, fire, and damnation. And don't listen to those preachers that will say, "Oh, no, you're not going to hell." They're lying to you. They'll damn your soul a dime. They'll damn multiple numbers of soul a dime a dozen because they don't desire to go through that narrow gate, that straight gate that leads to life, whereby few there be that find the straight gate, the narrow way. If they want to, amen, widen that straight gate. And the minute they widen that straight gate, it is no longer the straight gate, my friend. It becomes the wide gate. And where does the wide gate lead? To damnation. Hallelujah. They have conferences and they don't want to preach about hellfire and damnation. That's because they're preaching a pack full of lies. You listen to what I'm preaching now. A pack full of lies. And they can no longer endure sound doctrine. That's why many of them right now who would turn me right off, turn off the radio, turn off the station, say, "Oh, I can't listen to that." That's because they've already been deceived. Their ears can no longer listen to sound doctrine, no longer listen to truth, no longer listen to the word of God. Amen. And Jesus says, amen, "He that is of God heareth God's word. Ye therefore hear them not because ye are not of God." If someone does not hear, not because it's me, but because if they don't hear the scriptures themselves, the word of God, and unadulterated, and they reject it, it's because they're not of God. They don't want God. They want a lie. They want deception. They want someone to tickle their ears that unfortunately will never help them in the end, but will damn the soul to eternal hellfire and damnation and ultimately in the last hell in the lake of fire. So listen to what the Bible tells us right now. The Bible tells us, amen, that when lust hath conceived, it bringeth forth sin, and sin, when it is finished, it brings forth not life, it brings forth death. It brings forth death. Amen. And so now you have different individuals now in the church world today believing that it's only the act of sin that somebody has violated the laws of God. As we just seen here, just by a few scriptures, we see that the Bible does not teach any such false doctrine. Nothing like that. Amen. The Bible teaches very clearly that sin begins in the heart. Jesus also says in Matthew's Gospel, chapter 15. Matthew's Gospel, chapter 15. Jesus says here, amen, talking, amen, about what defiles a man, what makes a man unclean, what makes a man sin again in the sight of God. Jesus says very clearly, amen, "For out of the heart," verse 19, "for out of the heart proceeds evil thoughts, murders, adulteries, fornications, thefts, witness, blasphemies. These are the things which defile a man, but to eat with unwashing hands defileth not a man." Listen, it begins in the heart. People got to understand this. Sin begins in the heart. Believe what the word of God says. Hallelujah. Don't believe the lies and deceptions today in order to appease people and appease man, amen, and make one sound like he is acceptable and he's being compassionate to homosexuals. Because this teaching is primarily, amen, primarily exclusive to those who desire to minister to the homosexual community. In reality, they're not really ministering to them. They're deceiving them.
They're lying to them. Amen. They're bringing them to deception. When anybody tries to be soft on sin, when anybody desires to try to accommodate sin in any way, shape, or form, and bend the word of God to me to try to ease, amen, ease up on somebody's sin or on any sin, amen, you've already deceived that individual. You've already deceived by opening them up to the idea that their sin is not exceedingly sinful. Amen. Oh, we need to show compassion on homosexuals. Of course we do. But how do we do that? By preaching hard against their sin that it's an abomination. Hallelujah. That it will lead to hellfire and damnation. Repent and believe the gospel. Amen. Who hath warned you to flee from the wrath that is to come. Hallelujah. And then we preach the good news of salvation. You can repent and be saved. God loves you. Christ died on that cross for your sin. Hallelujah. You don't have to remain, amen, homosexual. You don't have to remain with those desires and lusts. You can be completely set free by the blood of Jesus Christ. If you truly want to be, you can repent and be set free. If the Son therefore shall make you free, ye shall be free indeed. But what we have now is a form of godliness, but denying the power thereof. People don't believe people can be set free from these things anymore. Amazing, huh? The Bible prophesied of this false generation, this false church world, amen, this false Christianity that believes that people have to remain in their sin and they can still be saved at the same time. What a lie. What a lie. A lie that people can go ahead and be a homosexual but yet be celibate. What a lie. What a lie. But it's damning multitudes of souls to hell. Listen, there's been preachers in the past that have believed this and have gone full-fledged into believing that homosexuality is wonderful, is okay. And they support homosexual and gay marriage, so-called. No such thing as gay marriage. But that's what they have done. A man by the name of Tony Campolo. Tony Campolo, amen. He claimed to be an evangelical Christian, one who believed the Bible and so forth. Of course, he didn't, amen. But he claimed that he did. In the 90s and so forth, years ago, he believed that one can be a homosexual Christian without committing the act, as we just mentioned, amen, that you can be saved and be a homosexual Christian, but don't commit the act, which is a lie, as we know, as we went through the Word of God just now, and we're going to continue to talk about that. But that's what he believed. So he said, oh, you can't commit any kind of act of homosexuality. You have to remain celibate. Amen. Because homosexual acts were sin. What does he believe now? Well, Mr. Campolo believes, amen, that as of June the 8th, 2015, amen, on June the 8th, 2015, he released a statement stating that he now has changed his view and is in full acceptance of homosexuality in the church. Huh? Of gay marriage and everything else. Listen, this is where the devil is going with it, my friend. Not just him, but there's others, amen, who have gone the same way, who are going the same way. One man by the name of Brian McLaren, he claimed to be an evangelical. He was a false prophet for years anyhow. But he claimed that, oh, yeah, I'm not in favor of gay marriage and all that. Guess what happened to him later? Years later, he goes ahead and marries a son to another man. He's now in full acceptance of homosexuality. All these preachers that are saying that they are evolving on this issue. T.D. Jakes, back in, I believe it was an interview with the Huffington Post, said that his views on homosexuality has evolved and is evolving. That's what he said. Is evolved and he's evolving. Amen. And these people are now, amen, are moving. Some of them have already are moved into the arena of accepting homosexuality full-fledged, and others are on their way to doing so. Hallelujah. You got Ravi Zacharias, amen, a Christian apologist. And now he has what? He has preachers, itinerant preachers, part of his ministry that claim to be homosexual, but they claim to be celibate. You know, and this is the kind of mess that we're dealing with right now. This is the kind of deception that we're dealing with right now, saying that, oh, it's the homosexual acts of sin. But listen, these people are completely deceived. They're damning souls to hell, fire, and damnation by preaching this mess where they know exactly that the Bible does not support any such doctrine. Hallelujah. The Bible is explicitly clear concerning the issue of homosexuality, not just in the action, but in the desire. Listen to what Romans chapter 1 says. Amen. Romans chapter number 1. Amen. The Bible makes it very clear. Romans chapter number 1.
Amen. Where does the sin of homosexuality start? As all sins. We just mentioned adultery. The sin of adultery starts in the heart. A fornication, Matthew's gospel chapter number 15. All those sins, evil thoughts, start in the heart. Amen. Every sin. But why do we focus on this homosexual issue right now? Is because many churches are now moving in that direction to justify this abomination and this sin that's sending precious homosexuals to eternal damnation and giving them no hope of the gospel, no hope of repentance, no hope of salvation, telling them that they can't be really set, completely set free, that they got to live with these affections and desires. It's a lie. They can be completely set free through the Son of God. Hallelujah. You may say, no, you can't. You're believing a lie. If you believe that, that's not what Jesus said. It's having a form of godliness, but denying the power thereof. Listen to what the Bible says. The Bible says in Romans chapter number 1, verse 26, listen to what it says. For this cause God gave them up unto vile affections, for even the women to change the natural use into that which is against nature. And likewise also the men, leaving the natural use of the woman, burn in the lust one toward another, men with men, working that which is unseemly, and receiving in themselves that recompense of the error which was meet. Now listen to this now. The Bible says, amen, that God gave them up unto who? Unto what? Unto vile. Listen to what the Bible says here now. Vile. Amen. Affections. Now, what does this mean? Vile affections. Amen. It means disgraceful. Disgraceful, vile, wicked, ungodly affections. And what does the word affection mean? It means that which you have a passion for. Amen. That which vile affection, vile attractions. Amen. That's what it means. That's what it means. These very attractions, these very, amen, affections of homosexuality. They are shameful. They are vile. The very attraction and desire of it is perverse, is hellish, is ungodly, it's wicked in the sight of God. And anybody that says that God is cool with it and he will turn a blind eye to it, amen, because you're not committing the act, does not know their Bible and has rejected the clear authority of Holy Scripture 100%. Because the Bible clearly teaches this. It's vile affection. Amen. Shameful desire. The Bible says, for even the women did change the natural use into that which is against nature. What does that mean, natural use? They changed their natural use. What does that mean? It means this. A woman's body, listen to this now, was made to be with a man's body in the confines of holy matrimony. Amen. A woman's body was made naturally to be with a man's body in the confines of holy matrimony. That's what the Bible says. They change the natural use of their body into that which is against nature. How do we know that it teaches? If you go back to verse number 24, amen, of this same chapter, the Bible says, wherefore God also gave them up unto uncleanness. Why? Through the lust of their own hearts to dishonor their own bodies between themselves. Their own bodies? Yes, because the body was made to be with the opposite gender. Amen? If you're a woman, you're made to be with a man in the confines of holy matrimony. If you're a man, your body is made to be with a woman in the confines of holy matrimony. That means everybody was made by God, by nature, amen, hallelujah, naturally to be a heterosexual, amen, not a homosexual. And the Bible makes that clear, amen, by the natural use of the body testifies against the sin of homosexuality. And also, but the Bible teaches very clearly that any sin, any sexual desire or any kind of sexual act, amen, outside of the confines of one man with one woman for one lifetime is sin. That means divorce and remarriage is sin. As we understand in Matthew's gospel, chapter 5, talks about, amen, if a man, amen, puts away his wife and marries another, he commits adultery. It's simple. Amen. It's sin. And so common law, so-called marriage is sin. Shacking up is sin. It's fornication. Homosexuality is sin. But here in Romans chapter 1, the Bible says, and likewise also the men, leaving the natural use of the woman, burned where? In their lusts. They burn in their lusts, in their hearts, one toward another. The Bible says, men with men. Now here it is. Men with men means they are doing the action of sin. Men with men working that which is unseemly and receiving in themselves that recompense of the error which is meet. But notice this now. The Bible says they leave the natural use of the woman. They burn in their lust one toward another in their heart. That shameful desire, that wicked lust, that wicked, shameful, perverse, sinful desire of iniquity, a longing for that which is forbidden by God, and they go
after it and they desire it, that's when the sin began. And all these preachers say, oh, you could be a little bit homosexual. You liar, liar, liar. And the Bible says all liars shall have the part in the lake of fire if they don't repent of this mess and lead people astray because they want to be accepted by the so-called Christian community, amen, by other theologians and other scholars, amen. Their scholarship will send them to hellfire and damnation because they're believing a lie, amen. They got to believe the gospel and believe what the Bible says. You know what true holiness is? This is what the scripture teaches what true holiness is. True holiness is, the Bible makes it clear in 2 Corinthians, amen, chapter number 7, hallelujah. The Bible says true holiness is to, amen, be clean, to cleanse oneself of all filthiness of the flesh and spirit, perfecting holiness in the fear of God, hallelujah. That's what true holiness is, amen, of the flesh. You cleanse yourself from the flesh, and listen now, that's the actions of sin, and of spirit, that's the desires, the lusts of the heart of sin, the affections, amen, the desires, the attractions of sin, and you repent of it, you cleanse yourself from it, and that's when you are right with God. And if you have only, amen, stopped the action of sin and not stopped the desire and the lust and the affection and the attraction of sin, then therefore you are not right with God. You do not belong to Christ, and you're on your way to hell. And it does not have to be that way, my friend. The Bible says very clearly in Galatians, amen, chapter number 5. Galatians chapter number 5. Listen to this now. Galatians chapter number 5. And we go down to verse number 24. Hallelujah. The Bible makes it very clear. Amen. It says, and they that are Christ have crucified the flesh with the affections and lust. Listen to now. It says, they that are Christ, I mean, they that belong to Christ, they that are the property of the Savior, of the Lord Jesus Christ, they that belong to Christ, they that are Christ, they who, amen, they who are the ones who he possesses, amen, they that are Christ have crucified, amen, hallelujah, have died to the flesh, amen, crucifixion means death, have died to the flesh, that, and then, of course, the flesh refers to the actions, the manifestation of sin, amen, with the effect and lust. Wow. It says with the affections and lust. Listen to this now. What is that? The affections is not the actions of sin. The lust is not the actions of sin. The Bible says you've crucified the flesh with something else. With what? With the affections and what? The lust. With the desire of sin. With the longings for sin. With the kindness, kind feelings you have towards sin. You die to it. You crucify. It comes to a death if you're truly going to belong to Christ. That's what you, who, hallelujah, got to do. You got to repent of it. Turn from it. Run, hallelujah. Flee from the wrath that is to come and come to the Savior. He will clean you up. He will save you. He will regenerate you by his spirit. You become a newborn again child of God. He will deliver you from every sin, whether it's transgenderism or homosexuality or fornication or lies or stealing or cursing or drinking or prostitution or being a pimp or gambling or witchcraft or whatever it is, whatever sin, hateful, hating, amen, unforgiveness. You mentioned that you put the sin there. Christ will set you free, amen. Hallelujah. He will set you. Come, if the Son therefore shall make you free, hallelujah, ye shall be free indeed. And this apostate church world will say you can't be set free. You got to live in your depression. You got to live, amen, in your sin. You got to live, amen, hallelujah, as a homosexual, as transgender. You got no play. You got no way out. Amen. You got no escape having a form of godliness, but denying the power to deliver, the power to save. Hallelujah. Amen. Well, the Bible says, Paul the Apostle said under the inspiration of the Holy Ghost, I am not ashamed of the gospel of Christ, for it is what? The power of God unto salvation unto everyone that believeth, to the Jew first and also to the Greek. Amen. The power of God unto salvation happens when you repent, when you have a change of mind towards sin, when you depart from it, when you bring forth fruit meet for repentance, and when you trust the Savior, the Lord Jesus Christ of Nazareth, who died on the cross for your sin, shed his blood, rose again from the dead according to the Holy Scriptures on the third day, went to heaven, is coming back again. When you trust this risen Savior, amen,
Hallelujah. Hallelujah. For your sins, and you receive his forgiveness. You become a true born again child of God at that very moment when you sincerely repent and trust him by faith. Hallelujah. But then you turn from your sin. You turn from the actions of sin. Amen. That means, you know, if you're homosexual, you come out of that homosexuality. You come out from, amen, having a boyfriend if you're a man. Amen. Or having a girlfriend if you're a woman. Amen. Or a so-called husband or lover or whatever it may be, a wife. Or if you're all these kind of things that's perverse. And you get right with God and you come out of that mess. And you hate the very, amen, thought of sin. The very desire, the very thought, amen, of that sin. You hate it. You hate the affections. You hate the attractions and the lust. Same thing, amen, if you're a man, amen, hallelujah, in adultery, you're married to a woman that's not your wife, amen, you're in a state of adultery, hallelujah, divorce and remarried condition, you come out of that mess, you no longer, amen, hallelujah, you repent of wanting this woman and the desires of the flesh, and you say, no, Lord, this is wrong, I turn from the action, I come out of this relationship, and I come to you and serve you, Lord, hallelujah, and now I leave this thing, and not just leave it in my action, but in my thoughts, in my heart, in my desires of the flesh, because they that are Christ have crucified the flesh with the affections and lusts. And if we do that, we become a child of God. And if we don't do that, we are a child of hell, no matter what nobody says. Don't listen to no preacher or commentary, amen, or denomination or church or theologian or evangelist that tells you otherwise. They're lying to you, or so-called prophet or whoever it may be. Listen to the authority of Holy Scripture. Man shall not live by bread alone, but by every word that proceedeth out of the mouth of God. Amen. Sin begins not in the action, as we close. Sin begins in the heart, in the desire, in the lust, in the affections of man. And do not begin in the action. They are only manifested in the action. They come to their conclusion in the action. But sin begins in the heart, in the heart. And so that's why the Bible says the wages of sin is death. Is death. But thank God, the gift of God, hallelujah, hallelujah, is eternal life, praise God, through Jesus Christ our Lord. We can have your sins forgiven. You can be set free. You can know the risen Savior who died on the cross for your sins and who rose again. All you got to do is repent and receive him by faith. But don't listen to the lies of the apostate church world today. Listen to the authority of Holy Scripture. Repent of your sin and receive the Lord Jesus Christ as both your personal Lord and Savior. Amen. Hallelujah. Praise God. If you want to know the Lord Jesus Christ, you can know him right now. Just repent of your sin and receive him by faith as your Savior and as your Lord right now, by faith. All you have to do is just pray this prayer after me, amen, and just mean it with all your heart. But you have to truly repent and truly surrender your life to the Lord Jesus Christ. Lord Jesus, I am a sinner. Forgive me of my sin. I believe you died on the cross for my sin. I turn away from my sin, whatever sin it might be. I turn away from my sin, and I receive you as my Lord and my Savior. Both now and forever. Thank you for dying on the cross for me and rising again from the dead on the third day according to the Holy Scriptures. Lord Jesus, come into my heart and be my Lord and my Savior both now and forever. And by the help of the Holy Ghost, I'll live for you all the days of my life. In Jesus' name, amen. Praise God, amen. If you just prayed that prayer and truly repented of your sin, amen, and asked the Lord Jesus Christ in your heart by faith, we want to send you our free booklet, What It Means to Be Born Again, absolutely free. If you just write to us at internationaldeliveranceministries.org, amen, and we'll send that to you, amen, at no cost, amen. And we're also working on an online, amen, edition of that. Yet you can look at it for free, praise God, and download it for free, amen. 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We love you. We're praying for you. God bless.

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I'm Evangelist Sean Benito, and you're listening to International Voice of Deliverance Radio, 24 hours of uncompromised Christian radio.

Well, praise the Lord, amen. I want to welcome you right now to the International Deliverance Ministries radio broadcast and podcast. My name is Evangelist Sean Benito, praise God. We want to go right now into our topic of discussion, a serious topic that is affecting the whole world, and that is the coronavirus, the beginning of sorrows. The coronavirus, the beginning of sorrows. Father, I pray for all those listening to the sound of my voice that they'd understand the serious time that we're living in right now, and that those who are not saved, who are not born again by your Spirit, who are not right with you, O God, would truly repent of their sin and receive the Lord Jesus Christ of Nazareth, who died on the cross for our sin, who rose again from the dead, went to heavens, coming back again, that they would get saved and get right with you before it's too late. Lord, we give you thanks, O God. We give you all the praise and all the glory and all the honor. In Jesus' name, and for all those who've gone, oh God, astray from you, who were once saved, bring them back, their God, before it's too late. Let them not believe the lie, once saved, always saved, but let them believe the truth of your word, that we are only saved in the Son of God, so long as we remain in Christ, oh God, hallelujah. Once we are saved, we need to remain in Christ, not to, oh God, be saved, but God, to remain saved, remain in you. We give you thanks and praise in Jesus' name, amen. Praise God. Hallelujah. The Bible talks, amen, concerning the issue of pestilence. What is pestilence? What is pestilence? What the Lord Jesus Christ talks about what pestilence is. Amen. And this is exactly what the coronavirus is. It's a pestilence. Amen. It is a pestilence that has been affecting the whole world. We know, we understand that it started in China in around, I guess, the beginning of 2020. And it has affected literally the whole world. Pretty much every portion of the world has been affected by this coronavirus. We have, you know, shutdowns. We have social distancing. We have, you know, people isolating themselves, people quarantining themselves for 14 days, and all these different things. People, schools shut down, businesses shut down. I've never seen anything like it in my entire life. Never. And you talk to most people that say they've never seen anything like it, where a whole nation such as the great United States of America, China, with over a billion people, and India and other places, Canada and Jamaica, the United Kingdom and Europe, you know, and places in Africa, you see places completely shutting down. And people terrified about this coronavirus. Amen. And so, what does the Bible mention? Does the Bible even talk about this? And the answer to that is yes. The Bible talks about the area of pestilence. First of all, what is a pestilence? What is pestilence? Well, let's go to Matthew's Gospel, chapter number 24, for a moment. The Lord Jesus Christ in Matthew's Gospel, chapter 24, says this. In verse 1, it says, And Jesus went out and departed from the temple, and his disciples came to him for to show him the buildings of the temple. And Jesus said unto them, See ye not all these things? Verily I say unto you, there shall not be left here one stone upon another that shall not be thrown down. And as he sat upon the Mount of Olives, the disciples came unto him privately, saying, Tell us, when shall these things be? And what shall be the sign of thy coming and of the end of the world? Here's what the Lord said in verse 4 of Matthew's Gospel, chapter number 24. And Jesus answered and said unto them, Take heed that no man deceive you. Listen to what the Bible says. Many shall come in my name, saying, I am Christ, and shall deceive many. We're not going to go into all of that right now. But there are so many people deceiving, amen, multitudes, saying that they are Christ. We know those in the past, you know, saying that they're Christ, like David Koresh and others, and deceiving multitudes of people. Of course, they're not the Christ, amen. They're not the Lord Jesus Christ, but they're saying that they are the Christ. They're the Messiah. They're lying. We're seeing a multitude of individuals doing that and so forth. But here's what the Bible says here. He says, For many shall come in my name, saying, I am Christ, and shall deceive many. But I want you to listen to this, verses 6 and 7. And ye shall hear of wars and rumors of wars. See that ye be not troubled, for all these things must come to pass, but the end is not yet. For nation shall rise against nation, and kingdom against kingdom. And there shall be famines, listen now, and pestilences, and earthquakes in diverse places. All these, Jesus says, he continues to say, all these are the beginning of sorrows. And that's the title of this podcast right now. The coronavirus, the beginning. Listen now, the beginning, not the end, the beginning of sorrows.
As much as the world leaders would like to make you and I think that this is the end, that everything will go back to normal, it may for a time, but it's not over. It will continue to get worse. It's the beginning of sorrows. The beginning of sorrows. That's what this is. Now, what is the word? What is the word pestilence? What is it? What is it? What does it mean when the Bible talks about there'll be pestilences? Okay. Well, the word pestilence literally means a plague. Right, in the Greek, literally it means a disease, a plague or a disease. Amen. And that plague or disease is something that is directly caused by an animal, by an animal, an insect, an animal, some kind of wild beast. This is what it really means, a pestilence. Now, so Jesus talks about this is one of the signs of the end. Amen. The beginning of sorrows. This is not the end itself. This is the beginning of the end. We're coming closer to the second coming of the Lord Jesus Christ. Remember, this is in context to the disciples themselves asking the Savior, when will be the sign, hallelujah, of his wonderful coming and of the end of the world? This is the beginning of sorrows. What is sorrow? That which adds pain and turmoil and sadness to the heart of man. This is the beginning of it. These days that we're living now in this coronavirus situation, these are good days, my friend. These are great days. You can still go to the grocery store and buy, amen, groceries, even though sometimes items may not be there like you want. You know, maybe the toilet tissue is gone for a couple of days or whatever, but you can get by. You can get by until it's restocked or whatever. Amen. But there's coming a time where it's going to be so much worse than this. And the Bible gives explicit detail about it. Now, we want to just focus right now on the pestilence. What is it? A plague, a pestilence. Now, who sent this pestilence? How did it come? Was it sent by God? Was it sent by God? The answer is yes. It is sent by God as a judgment to a world that has forgotten him. It is sent by God because of the sin, amen, of this ungodly, perverse world that wants to continue to justify their iniquity, that wants to believe that they can go ahead and promote the sin of homosexuality, two men and two women, and lesbianism and bisexuality and abortion, killing innocent blood by making people think that it's okay to kill a child in the womb. Oh, it's my body, a woman says. I'll do with my body the way I want to. No, no, no. God will judge you, lady. God will judge you. People say, oh, no, in many Christian circles, oh, no, no, no, God will judge. You know, it's not the woman's fault. What a lie. It is the woman's fault. It's the man's fault. It's everybody's fault who justifies the murder of innocent blood. You think God's going to let the woman go free? Oh, that's okay. I understand. You can kill your child. You deceive. You're deceived from Satan. You believe the lie. God will judge the woman, and he will judge the man. He will judge all those who kill innocent blood. Don't be deceived. God has no respecter of persons in this perverse and sinful generation. I take no apology concerning what the Bible says. Amen. Hallelujah. The Bible says the unrighteous shall not inherit the kingdom of God. This coronavirus is a part of the judgment of God. Let me prove that from the Bible. Let me prove that from the Holy Bible itself. Okay, now the Bible says, amen, very clearly, that pestilence all through the scriptures, amen, when it happened to Israel, came directly from the Lord himself because of Israel's sin. Okay, the Bible says in 1 Chronicles chapter 21, verse 14, so the Lord sent pestilence upon Israel, and there fell of Israel 70,000 men. Who sent the pestilence? The Lord, the Bible says, amen, hallelujah. The Bible goes on to say, I mean, I could quote scripture after scripture after scripture concerning pestilence. I'll just quote a few other ones. Amen. The Bible says in 2 Samuel chapter 24, verse 15, so the Lord sent a pestilence upon Israel from the morning even to the time appointed, and there died of the people from Dan even to Beersheba, 70,000 men. I mean, we can go on and on and on and on about that, but I want to just quote one other scripture. Amen. Because the Bible talks so many times about God sending pestilence, amen, in the Old Testament. Of course, and of course the Bible talks about here in the New. But I just want to go on. The Bible says in 2 Chronicles chapter 7 and verse 13, the Bible says, if I shut up heaven
Amen. That there be no rain. Or if I command the locusts to devour the land. Or, listen now, listen to this. Or if I send pestilence among, hallelujah, the people. You hear what the Bible says? And then it goes on to say, verse 14, praise God. I love God and his mercy. God's desire is not willing that any should perish. Amen. But all come to repentance. This is why God does these things. He wants you. He wants me. He wants everybody to repent. Now, those who have repented don't need to repent. Amen. If we've already turned from our sin. But if we have not, we need to repent and come to Christ. Here's what the Bible says. If my people, which are called by my name, shall humble themselves and pray and seek my face and turn from their wicked ways, then will I hear from heaven and will forgive their sin and will heal their land. Praise God. I thank God that my prime minister, I'm a Canadian citizen. Amen. I'm a Jamaican citizen. I thank God that my prime minister in Jamaica, he cried out to God the other day. I seen it. And he said, Lord, forgive us of our sin. Forgive us of our trespass, Lord Jesus. And that was wonderful to see. And I hope it was sincere. And I hope that they truly mean it. And they're turning to God. Amen. Because of all the sin that is in that country of Jamaica. And not just Jamaica, but every country. Amen. Hardly my country here in Canada as well and every other country. But the reality is that people need to be saved. This is why God is sending this coronavirus to wake people up about their sin. Everybody just concerned about making money, concerned about their about their future, their school future, their business, and all these different things. They're just concerned about what they're going to do on their vacation and everything else and what new gadget they can buy. Amen? But they're not concerned about their soul. Satan has effectively made people forget about their eternal soul. And Jesus says, what shall it profit a man if he gain, hallelujah, the whole world and lose his own soul? What shall it profit us? And so now this time that we have right now, whereby we are in self-isolation because of this coronavirus, where we are in a place by we can be reflecting upon our lives, in a place by we can be reflecting upon our lives, amen, reflecting upon the direction of our life,

need of salvation to go to heaven, so that they don't go to hell, so that they can repent of their sin and trust the Lord Jesus Christ as the only personal Lord and Savior. Somebody said on YouTube about some kind of, I seen somebody post something about a governor in the United States talking, you know, I guess giving some kind of Bible study, and somebody mentioned, oh, well, that's his Christian truth. And I commented, you know, are there many truths? Christian truth? That's his Christian truth? What a bunch of garbage. There is only one truth. Amen. There's not many truths. You can have your own opinion, your own ideology, your own belief system. You are entitled to that. But you're not entitled to have your own truth. There is only one truth. Amen. Either you are in right now the United States of America, or you're in another country. Right now you're in Canada, or you're in another country. You're in China, or you're in Jamaica, or you're in another country. You're in Liberia, or you're in another country. You cannot be, you're in the UK or another. You cannot be in two countries at one time unless you put one foot in one border and another foot on another border. But the reality is you can only be at one place at one time. Okay, so the truth of the matter is either you are you or you are somebody else. You know, if 2 + 2 = 5, so you cannot have your own facts or your own truth. Amen. If somebody owes you $1,000 and they give you $1 bill and they say, "I believe that $1 bill is actually or is $1,000," so that person may believe that their debt is free to you. But you're going to say, "Well, that's fine. Thanks for giving me that $1. But you still owe me $999 more. Hallelujah. If they owe you $1,000, that's the facts. That's the facts. And the fact is that the Bible is the word of God. It's 100% true without any error or contradiction by the facts of history, archaeology, Bible prophecy, and the eyewitness accounts of the Lord Jesus Christ, death, burial, and resurrection. Hallelujah. We're not going to go into all that amazing facts of the scripture, but the reality is that the word of God, the Bible is true. Biblical Christianity is the only truth, not Hinduism, not Buddhism, not Islam, amen, not Jehovah's Witnesses doctrine, not the Mormon doctrine. Doctrine, but true Bible-based Christianity is the only truth. You listen to what I say, not because I'm saying it, because the facts declare it. Hallelujah. And so, amen, the Bible teaches us that clearly. We can go and discuss that another time, all the facts and evidence concerning that. But we want to go right now and talk about this pestilence, amen? So the Bible talks about pestilence, the beginning of sorrows in Matthew's Gospel, chapter 24. And that's what we're living in right now. Amen. The beginning of these sorrows. And so this pestilence has been sent by God. Amen. To judge sin and to wake people up, to bring them unto repentance. That's why God does it. It's an act of mercy. It's an act of mercy to make people, amen, to cry out to him for salvation, to come back to the cross, to acknowledge their sin before God and say, "Lord, forgive me. I erred, hallelujah, from the right path. I decided to go my own way. I decided to believe a lie. The Bible says there is a way that seemeth right unto a man, but the end thereof are the ways of death." Don't believe in your own way. Don't even believe in the way of the church. Believe in the word of God. Believe in what the Bible said, because the church world today has gone astray, most of it. Starting to believe that divorce and remarriage is okay. Starting to believe that being a homosexual is all right. Justifying, amen, so-called same-sex marriage, the sin of same-sex marriage. Justifying, amen, fornication and all kinds of mess. And telling people it's okay to live a life of fornication. God understands. Don't be deceived. Hallelujah. The Bible says the unrighteous shall not inherit the kingdom of God. Be not deceived. Neither fornicators, nor adulterers, nor effeminate, nor abusers of themselves with mankind. That means effeminate, a man being like a woman, a man dressing up in women's clothes and doing, amen, and receiving in himself, amen, that recompense of his error. Amen. Hallelujah. Acting like a woman in the sex act and all kinds of filthiness. And those men committing sodomy and all those kind of mess. Are you hearing when I'm preaching? This is what the Bible says. Oh, you hear, you're preaching hate. No, sir. I'm not preaching hate. I'm preaching love. Because we don't want the homosexual to go to hell. We don't want the adulterer to go to hell. The fornicator, the liar, the thief. We want everybody to receive the wonderful, pure grace of God. For God, hallelujah, so loved the world that he gave his only begotten son. That whosoever believeth, hallelujah, Lord Jesus, in him should not perish but have everlasting life. That grace is sent toward all men,
Christ died for everybody. The preacher that tells you that Christ didn't die for everybody is a liar. Are you hearing what I'm preaching? The preacher.

that Jesus did not die for everyone is a liar. Is a liar. He's lying to you. He died for everybody. That does not mean that everybody is going to heaven. It does not mean that everybody's going to heaven. Everybody has to repent and receive that salvation in order to go to heaven. You got to receive the Lord Jesus Christ. Except you repent, you shall all likewise perish. Amen? All likewise perish. Let me just prove why the Bible says that he died for everybody. Because some those in this Calvinistic doctrine, this false teaching, believe in this Calvinistic false teaching, believe that Christ only died for a few. He did not die just for the elect. It's deception. But only those who are elect can receive. Only those who come to Christ, who become a part of the elect, can receive, will receive salvation, obviously. But here's what the Bible says. Amen. In 1 John chapter number 2. Verse 1 says, my little children, these things write I unto you that ye sin not. And if any man sin, we have an advocate with the Father, Jesus Christ the righteous. And he's the propitiation for our sins, and not for ours only, but also for the sins of the whole world. Amen. He said he not only died for our sins, but for the sins of the whole world. Amen. He's the propitiation for our sins. He's the one who took away the wrath of God, amen, because of our sin, amen, and not for ours only, but for the sins of the whole world. But now we have to receive him to be saved. We got to turn from our sin to be saved. We got to acknowledge our transgression before God to be made right with him. But as we mentioned, amen, and you can do that, praise God, you can be saved. You don't have to be lost. You can be right, made right with the true and living God, amen. Praise God. That's the good news today. You can be saved by the grace of God. But this pestilence that the Bible talks about is going to get worse. As we mentioned, the beginning of sorrows, Jesus said. If we turn to, amen, the book of Revelation just for a moment, then we're going to look at the book of Revelation as we get ready to close, amen, this brief podcast. The Bible talks about in the book of Revelation, we're going to go down to Revelation chapter number 6. Amen. And this is when the Lord Jesus Christ opens up the seven seals of God's wrath. Now, of course, before this judgment comes, okay, upon the earth, we have 21 judgments of God's wrath being poured on the earth, seven seals that are open, seven trumpets that are blown, and seven vials of God's wrath poured upon the earth. We're not going to go into all of those in detail right this time. Maybe some other time, God willing, we may do that. But we want to just talk concerning about the issue of pestilence as recorded in Revelation chapter 6. Now, it doesn't use the word pestilence here in the King James. It uses the word, amen, another word. And that word that is used, it is the word in verse 8, wild beasts, amen, okay? And with the beasts of the earth. Now, it says beasts of the earth, amen? And so that is in direct, amen, relation to pestilence, amen? And so this is what it means, okay? The wild beast of the earth, that's what it means, a dangerous animal, a venomous animal, a beast. So it's referring to the wild beast. Now, if you look at these diseases, okay, this is amazing how the Bible is so accurate to the exactly, because it has to be. It's the word of God. It has no error. It has no mistakes. It has no contradictions. It's 100% pure. It is the word of God. Jesus says, thy word is truth in John chapter 17, hallelujah, verse number 17, thy word is truth, which means it has no error, contradictions, and so forth. Now, the word dangerous animal here in Revelation chapter number 6 and verse 8, amen, is so powerful, so accurate. Because if you look at these diseases or these pestilences that we're receiving today, or right now, in regards to the coronavirus in particular, it is understood, and the previous viruses, such as H1N1, SARS, or known as the severe acute respiratory syndrome, which is, of course, another disease that attacks the lungs. And so where did these things come from? Where did they originate from? They originated from the wild beasts, from the beasts of the earth, from bats, amen, from H1N1, from the pigs, the swine flu, and all these different things. Are you here with, you know, the avian flu, amen, the West Nile virus, from the mosquitoes. All these things are in relation, amen, directly to the wild beasts. This is what the Bible says. The pestilences relate to the wild beasts that come from the animals, amen, and that are
contracted to humans, just like Ebola. Amen. They believe it, you know, possibly came from bats and or from chimpanzees or whatever, and the humans contracted it and now passed from human to human. And so all these different things came from the wild beasts of the earth, just like the Bible says. And so when the Lord opens up this seal, amen, and this pale horse rides in Revelation chapter number 6. Now, you have to understand at this time, the rapture has occurred already. Now, the Bible teaches that the rapture will occur before. Listen to this now, before. Not in the middle, not at the end of the tribulation, not after the sixth seal is opened, but before, amen, the day of the Lord, before the revealing of the Antichrist, as the Bible mentions this in 1 Thessalonians chapter number 2. Hallelujah. And verse number 3, that day shall not come except there be a falling away first. Now, when it says that day shall not come, it's referring to the day of the Lord, the day of God's wrath. That day shall not come except there come a falling away first, and that man of sin be revealed, the sin of perdition. Now, the man of sin is revealed. Amen. He's revealed after the rapture. After, amen, he who now letteth will let until he be taken out of the way. And we know this 100%, because the Bible says in 1 Thessalonians chapter 4, amen, talking about the Lord coming back for his church, and so shall we ever be with the Lord. We shall be caught up. The dead in Christ shall rise first, then we which are alive and remain shall be caught up, hallelujah, to meet the Lord in the air. Glory to God. And so, hallelujah, Lord Jesus, shall, glory be to God, we ever be with the Lord, those who are truly saved and born again and are in Christ. And then after that, 1 Thessalonians chapter 5 teaches us that the day of the Lord will come as a thief in the night. Powerful. Why? Because the people of God are gone. We are not subject to wrath. 1 Thessalonians chapter 5 and verse number 10, but to obtain salvation. We are not subject to wrath. The child of God is not subject to the day of God's wrath, the day of God's judgment. Amen. Through the six, the seven seals, the seven trumpets, the seven vials of God's wrath, they're taken up to be with the Lord. Amen. And so shall they ever be with the Lord. Then they come back with Christ, Revelation chapter 19, to rule and reign with him. Now, we're not going to go into all of those wonderful details, but the reality is that the beasts of the earth directly relates to these plagues, this situation that we're in right now. This coronavirus, amen, according to the, just reading an article from the BBC, and it was dated March the 26th, 2020. So just, just a couple of days ago. And this coronavirus, they believe, came from wildlife in the consumption of wildlife in China. The consumption of wildlife in China, you know. And so, you know, they believe it was contracted from these wild animals. Listen now, listen very carefully. Because people think that the Bible is fake. The Bible is, listen, the Bible is the Word of God. And every single teaching from the Word of God and prophecy, prophetic utterance, hallelujah, has come to pass and will come to pass to the exact detail. To the exact detail. And so when the Bible says that in Revelation chapter number 6, amen, I'm going to read the whole verses. And I looked, and behold, a pale horse, and his name that sat on him was death, and hell followed with him. And power was given unto them over the fourth part of the earth to kill with sword, and with hunger, and with death, and with the beasts of the earth. Now, the Bible says the fourth part of the earth, amen, was killed by the sword, with hunger, with death, and the beasts of the earth. Amen. A fourth part of the earth. If you understand that the earth right now is over 7 billion people right now on the earth, right now. And a fourth part of that, amen, is, you're looking at, a fourth part of that is basically 2 billion people dead. Over 2 billion people dead. Dead. As a result of this. You see, so it's very serious. What's going to happen in the future? There will be social isolating. Well, distancing won't help. Quarantining won't really help. Finding some kind of vaccine won't help. The ventilators, as much as you need to receive, I know the governor of New York, Andrew Cuomo, is asking for thousands of ventilators. They're doing the best they can, but they can't get enough. You know, but it won't help at this time.
You hear? So all these measures that the world tries to do won't help when God's wrath and judgment is poured upon this earth. It won't help. The only thing that can help is the blood of Jesus Christ. But what you need to get right with God, because listen, amen, you can save your life. You can get healed from SARS. You can recover from SARS or from the H1N1, from the coronavirus or whatever virus that may come, amen, in the future, because SARS was a type of a coronavirus, amen. So we've had a coronavirus in the past, and we have one today and now, the COVID-19. But whatever may come in the future, you may have that and recover for a time. But if you die in your sin, it is a worse condition than being quarantined for just 14 days. You will be quarantined in the lake of fire forever without Christ. Amen? You'll be in that lake of fire where there's no escape, where the worm will never die, where the fire will never be quenched. You will be there for all eternity. There will be no escape. There will be no looking out the window, amen, even though some people are quarantined right now, amen. My grandfather came down from Jamaica, and he had to be quarantined because he came back to Canada here. He's quarantined for 14 days, but listen, I told him, look, it's not so bad, because you can first of all come out after 13 days now, after 14 days being in there, amen, hallelujah. But when you're in hell, when someone's in hell, they can't come out. They're there forever, and they're forever, and forever, and forever. It never comes to an end. The human mind can't even understand it, but this is a clear teaching of the Bible, and this is why you need to come to Christ. You need to come to the Lord Jesus Christ, the biblical Christ of the Bible, and repent of your sin and receive him by faith to be your Lord and Savior, and say, Lord Jesus, forgive me of my iniquity, forgive me of my rebellion, forgive me of my own way of sin and unrighteousness, for lying, for stealing, for looking up pornography, amen, for masturbation, for adultery, fornication, homosexuality, amen, all these things, amen, my drinking, my smoking, my lottery ticket playing, my casino playing, amen, my looking at the horoscopes, listening to ungodly, perverse music of this world, amen, loving ungodly movies, all the sin, Lord, forgive me, wash me with your precious blood, and come into my heart for all my unforgiveness and all my hatred. Lord God, come into my heart, Lord Jesus, and forgive me of my sin, and make me a child of God, make me a born-again Christian. I receive you as my Savior, and he will do so. Hallelujah. Amen. The Bible says that we confess our sins, he's faithful and just to forgive us, praise God, of our sin. Hallelujah. And to cleanse us from all unrighteousness. Hallelujah. Glory to God. You can be saved. Doesn't matter what sin you've done, my friend, in the past. You may think it's horrible. How could God ever forgive me? God will forgive you. Amen. All manner of sins, the Bible says, the man has done, God, but Christ will forgive you. No matter what it is. Only one sin that will never be forgiven, that's a blasphemy of the Holy Ghost. When you die in your sin, you're gone to hell. That can't be forgiven. You sealed your fate forever. You're in hell forever. But now that you're alive and can breathe, you can be saved. The Lord will forgive you. It doesn't matter if man doesn't forgive you. It doesn't matter if the whole society does not forgive you, will never forgive you. It doesn't matter what you did, how horrible of a sin that you've done. Whether it's one of the most horrible sins that could ever be done is to molest a child, amen, and kill it, and to do all those things, even as horrific and wicked and abominable and sinful and disgusting as that is, Christ will forgive you. If you come unto him, amen, and genuine repentance, not just a little word, and then you go back into your sin, but you say, God, I turn from my sin. If you're a prostitute, if you're a drug addict, if you're a thief, a murderer, amen, whatever it is, a pimp or whatever, a homosexual, transgender, amen, I don't care, whatever sin you're in, fornicate, whatever sin you've done, Christ will forgive you. It doesn't justify your sin. It doesn't make it right. It doesn't make it, sin will never be right. That's why you got to repent of it. But Christ will forgive you. That's why the Bible says, for God so loved the world that he gave his only begotten son, that whosoever believeth in him, amen, should not perish but have everlasting life. Don't believe the lie of society that tells you these things are not sin, that tells you that being a homosexual is not sin. It is a sin. It's an abomination in the sight of God. It will lead to hell. I didn't teach that. The Bible teaches that. In 1 Corinthians chapter 6, verses 9 through 11, amen, the unrighteous should not inherit the kingdom of God. All throughout the scripture teaches this. Amen. Romans 1 and so forth. Fornicators, adulterers, homosexual, whatever the case, you will not make, if you're an idol worshiper, worship Shiva, worship Ganesh, turn from your idol worship, turn from your false religion, come to Christ, turn from your Islam, turn from your Hinduism, your Buddhism, whatever sin it is, you come to Christ and serve the true and living God. God loves you. Christ wants to save you, but you can be saved. The whole world needs to hear this message because it's the message of good news. Hallelujah. Amen. Good news. Praise God.
peace. Hallelujah. The Bible says it's peace toward all men. Peace toward all men. Hallelujah. That people can make peace with God through Christ and be saved by the grace of God. If you do not know the Lord Jesus Christ, my friend, no matter who you are, whether you're black, white, red, or yellow, whatever country you're from, China, India, Japan, Jamaica, the United Kingdom, the United States, Canada, amen, Liberia, Ghana, Nigeria, hallelujah, France, Spain, Italy, praise God, Brazil, amen, Argentina, Mexico, we can go on and on, Trinidad and Tobago, Guyana, amen, Cuba, praise God, Haiti, amen, Dominican Republic, whatever country you are from, India, it doesn't matter where you're from, you can be saved, hallelujah, South Africa, amen, Israel, hallelujah, from Jordan. I just feel to mention this, for some reason, to mention countries. And for some reason, I feel my spirit. Amen. No matter what country you're from, hallelujah. From Myanmar, amen. Hallelujah. From Saudi Arabia, from North Korea, South Korea, hallelujah. Amen. Laos, hallelujah. From Thailand, amen. Hallelujah. Praise God. It doesn't matter what country you are from. You can be delivered. You can be set free. You can know the Lord Jesus Christ of Nazareth. Hallelujah. And the gospel of the kingdom shall be preached into all the world. Amen. Then shall the end come. You need to understand Jesus is coming. Jesus is coming. And it's not going to be Buddha or Muhammad or Krishna or Confucius. It's going to be the Lord Jesus Christ who died on the cross for our sin, rose again from the dead, went to heaven. Amen. It's coming again with those same nail piercings in his hand and the piercing in his side. You need to trust in the biblical Christ found in the Holy Bible. Amen. Not found in Quran, not found in the bag of, not found in some other Book of Mormon or some false Christ, but found the one in found in the Holy Scriptures, and repent of your sin and be saved by the grace of God, and he will save you and he will give you everlasting life and forgive you of all your sins, of all your transgressions, and give you, amen, a new name, hallelujah, written down in glory. Praise God. If you want to know the Lord Jesus Christ right now, you can just pray this prayer with me. A prayer itself cannot save you, but if you sincerely mean that prayer and truly repent, the Lord will save you, because the Bible says, for whosoever, hallelujah, in Romans chapter 10, amen, it says, for who, verse 13, for whosoever shall call on the name of the Lord shall be saved. Who's the Lord? The Lord Jesus Christ. You can ask him into your heart right now and be saved. Repent and be saved. Amen. Just pray this prayer with me and mean it from your heart. Lord Jesus, thank you for dying on the cross for my sin. Thank you for shedding your blood on the cross for me and rising again from the dead according to the word of God. Lord Jesus, come into my heart and be my Lord and my Savior. I turn away from my sin. I turn away from all my transgressions, all my ways of unrighteousness, all my desires, all the direction of sin that I've been going on, Lord. I'm wrong. You're right, Lord Jesus. Come in my heart and save me and help me to live for you all the days of my life. And by the help of the precious Holy Ghost, I will live for you, serve you, and walk with you in these last days of deception. You're coming, Jesus, and help me to serve you no matter what comes my way, no matter what persecution, no matter if my family rejects me or if people accept me. Help me to be found faithful serving you, and I thank you for dying on the cross for me and saving me. I pray all these things in Jesus' name. Amen. Amen. Praise the Lord. If you pray that prayer, amen, we'd like to send you a free booklet, What It Means to Be Born Again, absolutely free. Praise God. You can just email us on our website, internationaldeliveranceministries.org. 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We're going to work on an online version of it. We could just view it online and print it off. Online if you'd like to. Amen. That will encourage you to live the Christian life and enable you in your new walk with the Lord Jesus Christ. Praise God. That's all that matters right now, to know the Lord and be saved. God bless you. We love you. We're praying for you. Continue to, amen, to go on our website, amen, and go on our YouTube videos and be encouraged and tell others to listen to them and be encouraged by the word of God. We're praying for you. We love you. God bless.

0: Well, praise the Lord. Amen. I want to welcome you right now to the International Deliverance Ministries radio broadcast. Praise God. My name is Evangelist Sean Bonito, and we want to go right now and talk concerning the issue of Christian rock within the church world today. Not just Christian rock, but we want to touch on other areas as well, but primarily focus on the Christian rock industry. And what I mean by Christian rock, I'm referring directly to the popular music genre of this world today. For example, the pop music, the hip hop music, the punk, whatever, the metal, whatever that's out there right now that individuals are listening to, that just sounds sensual. And that's really the essence of it. The music is not of the spirit, it's sensual. It promotes the lust of the flesh, the lust of the eyes, and the pride of life. And right now I have my son here, Isaac Benito, praise God. He's 17 years old, amen, loves the Lord, serving the Lord, and he is magnifying the Lord greatly in his school and as a testimony everywhere he goes. Amen. Isaac, God bless you. We want you to greet the brethren right now and all those who are listening, whether they're saved or not, who are listening to this program right now. God bless you.
1: Hello. Thank you for having me on the show, and I hope that we can be a blessing to people.
0: Amen. Amen. You believe that?
1: Yes.
0: Amen. All right. Praise God. And that's wonderful having my son here. Praise the Lord. I love it. God is so good. So we want to just go right now and talk about this, Isaac, because, you know, people will say, well, you know, you, to me as a preacher, that, you know, you say these things because you don't want the kids to have any fun. You don't want people to have fun. You don't realize how much this music is being really used by God to win souls for Christ, and how many people now, you know, gravitate to these large venues, you know, these large crowds, these large meetings, these large, you know, conferences that they have, like YC or Rock the River with Franklin Graham and other areas. And they would say, acquire the fire. And they'd say, well, you don't really understand how the amount of young people that are coming to these meetings and are giving their lives to Jesus Christ as a result of that. Now, what would you say about that, Isaac?
1: Well, I would say that when you look at these concerts and these artists and whatnot, what you see is that most of these young people are living in sin. And if you don't believe me, then you can, I encourage you to go and see for yourself. Most of these young people who are at these places are living in sin. Even at my school, there's a lot of people that, you know, they claim they're Christians and they love this type of music and these things. But these people, what do I hear all the time? They're swearing. They're disrespectful, you know.
0: I don't mean to interrupt you, Isaac, but let me just interject this just to be, you know, the devil's advocate for a second, in the sense that we wanted to interject what some of these people would say in opposition to what you're saying. Now, they would say, well, you don't know the amount of people that are actually coming and giving their lives to Christ. You don't know everybody that's there. What would you say in regards to that?
1: Well, I mean, some people can truly, you know, spark an interest, you know, in the gospel through those things, and they can get truly saved, you know. But when you really observe it, that number is few and far between. And then what's being produced by all these things is that people have a greater love for worldliness, and they're becoming more sinful, more lukewarm. That's what's happening. And you say, well, how do you know that has a correlation to the music? Well, you just look at it. They borrowed this stuff from the world. They borrowed these things from the world. It's, you know, it's supposed to be sacred music used to worship the Lord, but they borrowed these things. These things were known as things that were promoting sin, like rap and all these things, known as things that were promoting sin. Then they took it in and they used it to try to be more popular and be like the world, which created a mess like we're seeing today.
0: Amen. Well, that's a very good point. And so, yeah, because I guess what you're saying is that you've seen and you've talked to a lot of these young people in your school. Is that what you're saying?
1: Yeah.
0: You know, and so just give an example of maybe one individual in particular. I know you and I have talked about this quite some time. You don't have to give any names, nothing like that. But give me an example of where you've spoken to somebody in regards to, you know, this Christian, so-called Christian music, worldly music coming in the church.
1: Well, like, for example, there's a, you know, one guy I know, and he was looking, we were in class and he was on his phone. He was watching this music video, and I just, you know, kind of peered over for one sec. I said, man, what are you doing? Like, because the pictures in the music video just, you know, dark and perverse and these things. He's like, oh, you know, my youth pastor listens to this type of stuff too, is what he's saying, as a justification You know, like the Apostle Paul said, they measuring themselves by themselves are unwise, you know, and that's what they do.
0: That's
1: they
0: right.
1: measure what other people do instead
0: exactly.
1: of looking at God's high law and seeing what the law of the universe says, which
0: Amen.
1: Is God's law. And that's the problem. That's why so many of them get tricked, messed up, because they see what other people are doing. Their leaders and these things, and they said, well, hey, if they're doing it, then it's okay. And
0: exactly.
1: you know, the prophet Jeremiah, he said, woe unto the shepherds that scatter my sheep, in the book of Jeremiah chapter 23. So that's what we're seeing happen today. Yeah,
0: that's right. Good point. And I mean, that's an excellent point you made there, Isaac. Really good point. I mean, what we're seeing is that, yes, of course, we're saying if somebody comes to those meetings, what you're saying is that there are those who may come. Now, we understand that they may come and truly get saved. And we know that number is few and far between if it even happens, right? Really, if it even happens. But we're just saying that because of the fact that, you know, God is able to still deal with people, amen, and to draw them regardless of the situation that they're in and regardless of where they're at, God can still convict them of sin and bring them to salvation. But is that because of the music or in spite of it?
1: It's in spite of it.
0: Amen. It's in spite of it, right? So, God, you can get saved at a bar. You can get saved, amen, at a rock concert. You can get saved on the street. You can get saved, I mean, it pretty much any place. God can deal with you, and you can come to the Lord and repent and get right with God. Amen. But does that justify, amen, the very thing that you're engaged in? Does that justify the bar? Does that justify, amen, the rock concert? Does that justify all those things? And we know that the Bible makes it clear it does not. The ends does not justify the means. Amen. If you put a gun to someone's head and they say, you will give your life to Christ. Amen. Someone can have a testimony. Well, you know, I was scared and I did. And I didn't really, you know, and I gave my life to the Lord. And as a result, I did serve him in the end. Well, that you know, God can work out a bad situation for good. But that doesn't justify the means that was used to try to make that person become a true Christian. And so the means that's being used by these churches and by these preachers and denominations and so forth is a means that is contrary to the word of God and that is actually sinful, contrary and sinful according to God's word, because it's a worldly means. Is that right?
1: Yes, exactly. Yeah.
0: Amen. So give me a verse of scripture that would show that the means that's being used is, you know, it's ungodly. It's not according to the word of God. What would be a verse that would come to mind? Just offhand.
1: Love not the world, I suppose.
0: Yes, amen. That's right. Love not the world. That's right. Love not the world, neither the things that are in the world. So they're using the means of the world to try to convert the world to Christianity. Does that make sense?
1: No. It's supposed to be the other way around.
0: That's right. It's supposed to be the other way around. It makes absolutely no sense whatsoever. Using worldly means it's like trying to, you know, win people who are in pornography by putting, a Christian advertisement in pornography and giving a gospel message in a pornography magazine or a pornography site. It makes no sense. It's total deception.
1: Yeah, it just shows how sad the state of the church is today, that we have to, like, back in the old times, the early church. The church was converting the world, you know.
0: Amen.
1: We weren't
0: right.
1: trying to be like them.
0: That's right.
1: We were trying to get them to become like Christ and to get saved, you know. But nowadays, we have such a lack of the power of God in churches, such a lack of love
0: yes.
1: for Christ,
0: yes.
1: such a lack of love for God, that's what we're seeing now. The church is trying to be like the world, you know.
0: Yes, that's right.
1: That's really messed up and shows how bad things are really getting, you know.
0: That's right. Exactly right. No, excellent point. Is the church world has become exactly the world, and really there's no distinction because really they are those particular individuals that call them the church, that love the world and that are no different from the world, are really the world. The Bible doesn't say marvel not that the church hates you. Church can't hate itself. It's marvel not that the world hates you. Amen. So the world will always hate the true born again Bible believer. And I notice the word I use, true born again Bible believer, because many people that say that they're saved and they're really not saved because they love the world. And as we quoted that scripture from First John chapter 2, it says, love not the world, neither the things that are in the world, right? And I think what's happening here is that they are loving the world, and not just the world, but the things that promote this, the evil, perverse, wicked, sinful system of this ungodly world. Amen. That's what they're doing. Because if you look at a lot of these artists, so-called Christian artists, whether they're hip-hop, rap, rock, whatever the case may be, if you look at a lot of these artists, they and their influences, their musical influences, you always find, and I almost always find that they love some ungodly, worldly artist or group in this perverse world. You notice that?
1: Yeah, exactly.
0: Always. And they say, oh, we love the Beatles, or we love Tupac, or we love something like that. Amen. And it's always some kind of ungodly group that influences them. And they are not ashamed whatsoever to even talk about how that ungodly influence benefited them supposedly. And that is a shame. Amen. That's a total shame. And so what is happening is it not the perversion of these young people, is it not?
1: Yeah, exactly. Like even a little while ago when Rance Allen started singing with Snoop Dogg, you know, some people, they gave a little controversy about that. And then there's this one guy on YouTube, he was like, yeah, you shouldn't get so upset about that because, you know, Snoop Dogg, he mentions Jesus, man. He mentions Jesus. I mean, what does that mean? I mean, this is, how sad of a state is it? He swears. Yeah, he talks about all kinds of uncleanness and darkness. And then he mentions the name of Jesus a couple of times in his songs. And now all of a sudden he's regenerated and redeemed. I mean, it's just ridiculous.
0: Yeah, it is. Absolutely. Now, who is Rance Allen? Just for those who don't know who Rance Allen is.
1: He's like a gospel singer.
0: Right. Yeah. He's a gospel singer. Amen. A popular gospel singer, sings in many churches, and he has collaborated with a worldly hip hop artist called Snoop Dogg. And we know that Snoop Dogg, amen, curses on his albums and does a lot of vulgarity, smokes marijuana, supports all kind of vice and sin and abomination that's contrary to the doctrine of Christ, to the word of God. And so he collaborates with this ungodly artist, and they collaborate together, supposedly making a gospel album. And also, just to add to what you're saying there, Isaac, I'm trying to figure the other gentleman there, Kirk Franklin. There we go, Kirk Franklin, another so-called Christian artist that he collaborates with. Who's it? Kanye West.
1: Yeah.
0: Right, who's an ungodly hip hop artist, and people think this is great. This is wonderful, And of course, there are also those who are opposed to it. Thank God, but there are those that think nothing of these things. They think it's fine. They think it's they support it, right?
1: Yeah,
0: they support it, and I mean, this is something that would never be tolerated, amen, by the true saints of God years ago, amen.
1: Exactly.
0: It would not be tolerated. I mean, you wouldn't even want to mention a worldly artist over the pulpit, you know, and that's what we're seeing today. Amen. And our youth are being deceived. They're being fooled. They're being led to the slaughter by their pastors, by their denominations, by their parents. Amen. By their youth pastors. Amen. It's a tragedy. Leading souls to hell. Why do we say leading souls to hell? Why?
1: Well, because that's what it's doing. It's bringing people back into darkness if they were saved.
0: Right.
1: Or it's keeping them in darkness if they're not saved.
0: Exactly.
1: Giving them a vain confidence or a false assurance. Making them thinking they're saved when they don't even understand what that means. They just say a prayer, or, you know, like the on one of those concert things, I saw the guy, he was like, yeah, you know, Jesus wants to heal your pain and all this stuff. He said, you know, if you want Jesus to heal your pain, just come to the front. I mean, yes, this is true. Jesus wants to heal your pain, but he gives no context. I mean, if you're not a Christian, just pretend you're some guy, you never heard the gospel, you don't know anything, okay? You come in there, you know, like, Jesus wants to heal your pain. You know nothing. There's no, like, I have no clue what this guy is saying, you know?
0: That's right.
1: Like, the Bible, when the apostles preached, they gave the whole thing. They said,
0: hallelujah,
1: you know, we sinned. Adam and Eve, they brought sin into the world. God has to punish us in hell. God's love is so great. The love of Christ is so great. He came here. He suffered. He shed his blood. 3 days
0: praise
1: later, he
0: God.
1: Rose again. We have to believe in his name and repent, and we'll receive the promise of eternal life and the forgiveness of sins. The whole thing was there. And
0: yes,
1: that's when they saw amazing things happen, because they were preaching this whole thing. Now, people say, they're looking up these statistics. They're seeing so many young people fall away, and they say, why?
0: Right.
1: And everybody's making books. So, oh, this is why. And everybody's giving 500 reasons. I mean, the reason's really simple. We're not even giving them the right thing. They don't even know what's going on. They're just doing it because, you know, other people are doing it and they're just going with the flow. They don't even know what's happening. And it's just a big hype at these concerts, you know. There's no true salvation, no true regeneration. And that's why it's such a mess these days. So many people, you know, falling away and whatnot.
0: Right.
1: Yeah,
0: that's right. No, excellent point. Fantastic. The message that's even given at most of these places is a false gospel message. Now, we're not saying that of course God can't use somebody to go there and of course the true message of the gospel is preached and people you know, possibly can hear and get saved. Of course, we've already mentioned that some people have, but we understand that number is rare, extremely rare. And if it does happen at all, now I'm not saying that some can't do that, and that the Lord doesn't do that. We've already made that clear. So people saying, oh, well, you don't know this person got saved. And look, what we're saying is the people's understanding of salvation is so flawed. When they say, well, we saw young people come to the front, what does that really mean? What does it mean? If they don't repent of their sin, if they don't understand that the wages of sin is death, if they don't come to a realization that loving the world is not loving Christ, amen? Loving the world means that you don't have the love of the Father in you, means you have not repented of sin. If you still love all the worldly music and go to these ungodly movies, which we're going to talk about later on, and all these different things, right? If you still love the world, if you still love sin, amen? You don't know God and you have not truly repented and you are not born again by the Spirit of God. We've given out today, you know, like back in the 1500s, back in the time of the Reformation, we are now giving out indulgences. Isn't that right? You know, indulgences. We're giving out indulgences, which they did back then. And in that manner, they were trying to give people indulgences and say, okay, it's okay for, you know, your loved one has gone to heaven. We're going to give you a pass. Amen. And that's the idea today. We're giving people an indulgence to sin and go ahead and say everything's fine. And you're going to make it to heaven because, you know, God loves you. He's head over heels over you. And that's a lie. It's a lie. You know, yes, it's true that God loves us. Christ died for us, John 3:16, absolutely. But to say that God wants us to remain in that condition is a false gospel. He wants us to repent and to believe the gospel. Get out of the theaters, amen, the movie. Get rid of all your ungodly music, hallelujah. Get rid of all that pornography, all those ungodly sites, all your sin, all that ungodly music, all your cursing, your swearing, your lying, whatever sin it is, your homosexuality, your transgenderism, whatever sin it is in perversion and abomination, and turn to the Lord and be saved, amen. Isn't that what the Bible says?
1: Amen, yeah.
0: Amen. And so that's what these young people need to hear. They need to hear the old-time gospel that's going to deliver them from sin. Not this false gospel that's proclaimed over the pulpit that pleases their ears and that damns their precious souls to hell. That's what you're saying. Isn't that right?
1: Yeah, amen, yes.
0: Amen. So that's what we need to do. We need to understand that this music of the Christian contemporary music industry is nothing but a money-making industry that is used to benefit the individuals making the music. Amen. It's not really used as a means of evangelism, even though there may be those who have that intention, but or maybe even sincere, but they're sincerely wrong. It's not the right venue. It's destroying lives. It's building a bridge back to the world. And if we love the world, the love of the Father, the Bible says, is not in us. And the Bible says in James chapter 4, verse 4, read that for a second, please. James chapter 4 and verse number 4, which talks about being a friend of this world. And the Bible warns us that if we are a friend of this perverse and ungodly world, we are the enemy of God.
1: It says, ye adulterers and adulteresses, know ye not that the friendship of the world is enmity with God? Whosoever therefore will be a friend of the world is the enemy of God.
0: Amen. Amen. So what does that mean? Whoever is a friend of this world is the enemy of God.
1: Well, it means that when you give yourself over to these things in the world, you know, right, like the Apostle Peter, he called them the pollutions of this world, then they're an enemy of God because they're going back to the devil, you know. They're letting the devil trick them again into all these things, all the, you know, the money,
0: yes,
1: the woman, the drinking and smoking, whatever it may be, all the glitz and glamour of this world, and even the things in your heart, like the hatred and the jealousy,
0: yes,
1: and the pride and the selfishness. All these things are all of the things of the world, you know. These are things of the world. When you go back to these things, when you keep them in your heart, the Bible says you become an enemy of God. So when you're a friend of the world, when the world likes you and all these things, then the Bible says you're an enemy of God.
0: That's right. So, excellent. Excellent. Enemy of God. That's right. And when you become an enemy of God, what happens? It means that God is opposed to you. Amen. You're in opposition. That's what an enemy is. Someone who's opposed to the other individual. Amen. And so God, his wrath is against you. Amen. His judgment is against you. You don't want to be God's enemy. You want to be his friend, right? You want to be on his side. Amen. You want to serve the Lord. Praise God. Because we know what the Bible says, what will happen to these enemies. Amen. What's going to happen to the enemies of God? What's going to happen?
1: They're going to be put into the lake of fire, the Bible says.
0: That's right. So the Bible makes it very clear. You don't want to be an enemy. You want to be a friend of God through the Lord Jesus Christ. Amen. Hallelujah. The Bible says, therefore, being justified by faith, we have peace with God, praise the Lord, through our Lord Jesus Christ. And that's how we are a child of God, when we are justified by faith in his blood. That means we've turned from sin. We no longer walk after the flesh. We walk after the Spirit of God, the Holy Ghost. Amen. So we understand that this music that we're talking about, the Christian contemporary music industry, Christian rock, rap, hip hop, all that punk, metal, whatever the case may be, is bringing the music of the world, is bringing, the Bible says, bringing forth evil fruit, which comes from an evil tree. So what, if it comes from an evil tree, the evil tree of rock and roll music, can it produce good fruit?
1: No,
0: it's impossible. Well, what did Jesus say in Matthew's Gospel, chapter number 7? We're going to go there for a moment. I'm going to read it for a moment. Amen. Matthew's Gospel, chapter number 7. And what does it say here? Okay, because this is very important. This is what the Lord says here, Matthew's Gospel in chapter number 7. Actually, Isaac, I'm going to get you to read that. Matthew's Gospel, chapter 7. And we're going to begin at verse 15 and go down to verse number 20, please. Amen. So Matthew's Gospel, chapter 7, verse 15. Amen. 2:20. Please read that for us.
1: Beware of false prophets which come to you in sheep's clothing, but inwardly they are ravening wolves. Ye shall know them by their fruits. Do men gather grapes of thorns or figs of thistles? Even so, every good tree bringeth forth good fruit, but a corrupt tree bringeth forth evil fruit. A good tree cannot bring forth evil fruit, neither can a corrupt tree bring forth good fruit. Every tree that bringeth not forth the good fruit is hewn down and cast into the fire. Wherefore by their fruits ye shall know them. And even in Luke chapter 6, Jesus said the same thing. And I was thinking the other day, you know, if there's an apple tree, this apple tree says, I'm an orange tree. And he convinces everybody he's an orange tree. You know, he puts a sign up. He convinces all the other trees. He hangs fake oranges on his branches and all these things. It never makes him an orange tree. You know, he'll never be an orange tree. And it's the same thing. All these people saying, I'm a Christian. But the fruits of their life, all these things, they're just like the apple tree saying they're an orange tree. They're just as much of an unbeliever as a Muslim or an atheist. Just as much of an unbeliever. Just that apple tree that claims to be an orange tree is just as much an apple tree as all the other apple trees. Same thing with a false Christian. Just as much an unbeliever as anybody else. They're not saved. They're not true Christians.
0: Amen. Good, excellent point. And I guess we want to talk about also the fact that what fruit is it mentioning here in Matthew's Gospel, chapter 7, verses 15 through 20? Is it the fruit, you know, because people like to say with regards to these so-called venues that where they have the Christian hip hop and rock and roll and rap and everything else, they like to say, well, look at the fruit, look at the fruit, look at the fruit, look at the fruit. What fruit are the fruit that they're referring to, of course, is the number of people who are responding to the invitation of salvation, or the number of people that have attended the meeting. Is that fruit? Would that be fruit?
1: No, it's not.
0: No, fruit. What is fruit then?
1: Fruit means the result of your life, you know? Jesus said, you, John chapter 15, you bear much fruit in me, you know, and that your fruit should remain. So fruit means what is happening in your personal life. In their idea, Amen. In their definition of fruit, there might be a lot of people, coming to the front saying whatever, but in their personal life, are they truly walking in holiness? Are they becoming better Christians, you know? And are they truly saved?
0: Amen.
1: When you look at that fruit, it miserably fails, you know, miserably fails.
0: And what you're saying, look at in the context, it's directly, it's amazing. What you've just said is directly in context with what the Lord Jesus Christ is saying in the next verse, in verse 21, right, of Matthew's Gospel, chapter 7. What does he say? He says, not everyone that saith unto me, Lord, Lord, look, shall enter into the kingdom of heaven, but he that doeth the will of my Father which is in heaven. Notice, he says, not everybody that goes and says, Lord Jesus, yeah, you know, and mentions the name of the Lord is saved, is truly a Christian. Isn't that what he's saying?
1: Yep.
0: That's right. And then he goes on to say this. Read for us verse 22 to 23. Amen. Finish reading that for us. Matthew's Gospel, chapter 7, right
1: Many
0: there.
1: Many will say to me in that day, Lord, Lord, have we not prophesied in thy name, and in thy name have cast out devils, and in thy name done many wonderful works? And then will I profess unto them, I never knew you. Depart from me, ye that work iniquity.
0: Right. So he says to them, look, depart from me. I never knew you, to these individuals, right? Because they were never truly saved. Now, we understand that there are those who truly get saved and backslide and turn away from the Lord, and they lose their salvation according to the Bible. And that's found in Matthew's Gospel, chapter 25. Amen. That our salvation's only eternally secure so long as we remain in Christ, according to Romans chapter 8, verses 1 through 13. Amen. That there is therefore now no condemnation to them which are in Christ Jesus, who walk not after the flesh, but after the Spirit. Amen. But if we walk after the flesh, ye shall die. The Bible says later on in that chapter of Romans chapter 8. But here, as we see in Matthew's Gospel chapter number 7, they say, Jesus says, depart from me, I never knew you. Why? Because he says, not everybody that comes to me and says, Lord, Lord, amen, is going to go to heaven. Not everybody that says, Lord Jesus, come into my heart, amen, is truly a born-again Christian. No, you have to do the will of my Father. What is the will of his Father? The will of his Father is that we repent of our sin and accept the Savior, the Lord Jesus Christ, as the master of our life, as our Lord and Savior, who's in control of our life. If we don't do that, we are not saved. We're not a Christian. So fruit, from what we understand, what the Bible says is fruit, refers to holiness, a holy life. Isn't that right?
1: Yep.
0: It means a life of holiness. It has nothing to do with the number of works or the number of accomplishments that one does. If it did, Jesus wouldn't have said that in this particular chapter of Matthew's Gospel, chapter 7. Remember, they said, Lord, have we not done wonderful works in thy name, cast out devils in thy name, amen, done many wonderful works in thy name, prophesied in thy name. And he said, I never knew you. So he wasn't, the fruit had nothing to do with the accomplishments. The fruit had nothing to do with the optics. I mean, what everybody sees. It had everything to do with holiness, a life of true repentance and of life of true salvation in the Lord Jesus Christ, whereby somebody is applying his word, the word of God, to their lives, and where the word of God has changed them, where they're based upon good fruit as opposed to evil fruit. And this is exactly what the Bible is referring to in the scripture. So the fruit that they're talking about in this world right now, in the so-called hip hop in Christian so-called rock and roll industry is not the fruit according to the Bible. Please get that in your spirit. It is not the fruit according to the Bible. It's a lie when people say, look at the fruit, look at the fruit, look at the fruit, look at the fruit. They're deceived, because the fruit that they're talking about is the very thing that Jesus Christ has rejected. Amen?
1: Amen. And let me just say one last thing to people. If there's anybody, you know, who's listening to this that might be involved with that type of stuff, I just want to say, you're missing out, man, because they think it's so amazing. You know, when you look at these like these artists and stuff, these guys, what do they want to do? They're obsessed with their clothes, how cool, how hype they can look. You know, there's a term they say hype beast. How
0: okay, like, I
1: how
0: know many, nothing about what that means.
1: but
0: what does that mean? By
1: it means like it? You know, like a lot of cool name brands. Hey, and
0: I'm
1: all
0: just
1: that stuff.
0: I'm just revealing my age right now. I don't, you know.
1: Yeah.
0: Yeah. Oh, praise God, amen. Hallelujah.
1: Okay, but yeah, but they're, you know, they're all about looking as cool as they can and all this stuff, and they're so obsessed with their appearance and the outward things and right. How much hype they can get and all
0: exactly.
1: These things. And that's the messed up part. When you're a Christian, it's in your heart, you know?
0: Amen.
1: And when
0: praise
1: you're a Christian,
0: God.
1: The Bible says you have joy unspeakable.
0: Hallelujah.
1: And full of glory.
0: That's right.
1: A true Christian.
0: Glory
1: when
0: be
1: you're
0: to
1: living
0: God.
1: In holiness, you, all the things of this world, the things that you want to impress people with, how cool you can look, how cool you can be, you know, and how much you can look like other people, it means nothing. All you want
0: amen.
1: Is Christ.
0: Hallelujah.
1: Jesus.
0: That's
1: yes, all
0: glory
1: you desire
0: be to God.
1: Is Jesus
0: hallelujah.
1: Christ.
0: Amen.
1: And when you go after all these other things,
0: thank
1: you're
0: you,
1: missing
0: Jesus.
1: Out. You're like a, you know, you're it's like a kid choosing to play with mud instead of having $1 billion. You know, that's what it's like.
0: Amen.
1: There's such a higher way you can take the way of righteousness, even though there's praise so many God. Hardships with it and all these things. In the end, and even in this life, the Bible says it has promise of this life because yes. we have such joy and such communion with God, our very friend, and all these things. And it says also yes. in the life which is to come, because we will be in heaven with Christ forever reigning. So I'm saying, man, don't settle for the things of this world. You're that's missing right. out. Look for the things that are above. Look for those things that are higher, like it says in Colossians chapter 3. So yeah,
0: amen, that's right. You're missing out on eternal life and the joy that's unspeakable and full of glory. And also just to add to that, amen, the most important that you're headed for hell, fire, and damnation if you're not in Christ. Amen. And hell is something that people don't want to talk about today. They want to talk about, oh, you're going to miss heaven, you're going to miss this, but they don't want to refer to the place where they're really going to go, and that's hell, fire, and damnation forever. And the Bible mentions that very clearly. You know, the hell is and will be the home of all those who reject the word of God. Amen? That's what the Bible says. Isn't that right? That's what the scripture
1: says. Yes, it does.
0: Yeah, that's right. And so that's what we have to realize. So you're right. They're going to miss out on the glories of heaven. And but tragically, they're going to spend eternity in hell because of the fact that they desire the things of this world and they chose not to repent. And so we are in that particular time right now. We are in those last days. We are in that time of apostasy. Amen. Well, I want to thank my son for joining me at this time. Amen. Thank you, Isaac. Amen. Praise the Lord. Amen. God bless you. Praise the Lord.
1: And, thank you. Thank you.
0: And God is good. And this is not going to be the last time. This is just the beginning. Amen, of our time together, praise the Lord, hallelujah, and how God is using Isaac, amen. He has a Bible study every week, and I thank God for what he's doing in his life, praise the Lord, and how God is using him in the Bible study that he's doing, and not just that, but witnessing to his friends at school and taking a stand for the Lord. He's a true Christian, not because he's my son, amen. Of course, I mean, of course, we love our family members, amen, and so forth, but because he truly has a true Christian witness, amen. A lot of preachers say, oh, my son, my daughter is serving the Lord, and they're living like their children are living like the devil. Amen. But no, sir, my son, he loves the Lord. Amen. Amen. He loves the Lord, and he truly is serving the Lord Jesus Christ, because if he wasn't, I wouldn't have him here. Amen. Amen. I would not have him here with me. Is that right?
1: Yeah.
0: Am I telling you the truth?
1: Yeah.
0: Amen. Hallelujah. He truly loves the Lord. Praise God. Amen. And not because I wouldn't have him here, not because, you know, I didn't love him, but because I would love him. I wouldn't want him to pretend to be a Christian and go through the lie of having a Christian testimony when, in fact, he's really headed for hell, fire, and damnation. Love rejoiceth not in iniquity, but rejoiceth in the truth. Amen?
1: Amen.
0: Amen. So anyway, praise God. We thank God for, amen, for this opportunity to magnify the Lord. Amen. In this discussion that we've had right now. Amen. This Bible talk that we've had. And for all those who are deceived by this music, amen, we want to tell you that you can come out of it. You can truly be saved if you're not right with God. You can ask the Lord Jesus Christ into your heart to be born again by the Spirit of God and call upon the name of the Lord. The Bible says, whosoever shall call upon the name of the Lord shall be saved. Meaning that God Christ will truly save you from hell, give you everlasting life. But you got to repent. Amen. You can't keep listening to Snoop Dogg and keep listening to Jay-Z and Taylor Swift. Amen. Or Kenny Rogers or whatever people's listening to. I don't know. Whatever worldly artist it is, a group are loving the world, and you can't do that and be saved. Amen. We're going to talk also next time, God willing, when we have more time to talk concerning the industry of movies and other areas that's deceiving our youth today. Amen. We want to thank you for listening. We want to thank you for being with us. I'm going to give my son some words that he wants to say before we close.
1: Yeah, just thank you for having me on, and yeah, I would say the amen. Same to everybody who's living in worldliness. So you just measure yourself by the word of God. Read it. Don't listen to, you know, people and people's voices. Just read the Bible and get what amen. It's saying and repent of those sinful things that you're doing. Yeah.
0: Amen. Praise God. God bless you. Praise the Lord. If you do not know the Lord Jesus Christ and you want to know him as your personal Lord and Savior, amen, I want to pray with you right now. No prayer can save you. You have to truly repent of your sin and trust him as your Savior and as your Lord. Amen. But this is a suggested prayer that you can pray and ask Lord into your life. If you truly mean it, the Lord will save you. Amen. And he'll give you everlasting life. Lord Jesus, forgive me of my sin. I am a sinner. I deserve hell, fire, and damnation. I believe you died on that cross for my sin and rose again from the dead on the third day according to the Holy Scriptures. Lord Jesus, come into my heart and save me now and be my Lord and my Savior. And I surrender my life to you. And by the help of the Holy Ghost, you'll enable me to live the Christian life. In Jesus' name, amen. Praise God. If you prayed that prayer and you truly repented and you truly meant what you're praying, not just saying a prayer and believing that you're saved with some magical prayer, that doesn't exist. But if you truly repented and got right with the Lord, amen, you became a new born-again child of God. And we would like to send you our free booklet, What It Means to Be Born Again, absolutely free, amen. You can go on our web of God, and we would like to send you our free booklet, What It Means to Be Born Again, absolutely free, amen. You can go on our website, International Deliverance Ministries,

Well, praise the Lord. Amen. Hallelujah. I want to welcome you right now to the International Deliverance Ministries radio broadcast and podcast. My name is Evangelist Sean Benito, and also International Voice of Deliverance Radio, 24 hours of uncompromised Christian radio. Praise God. Amen. Hallelujah. God is wonderful. God is good. We want to go right now into our topic of discussion, and the topic of discussion is love. Love. What is love? What does love mean? We hear about a lot about love within the church world today, and people are talking about how we need to have more of the love of God, more of the love of Christ, and we need to demonstrate that love, and we need to proclaim that love, which is very true. We need to proclaim the love of God. The Bible says speaking the truth in love, but what does this mean? What does this speaking the truth in love mean? And what is the definition of love? What does it mean? Does it mean that we are to agree with everything, that we are to support everything, that we are to embrace everything, and that's the only definition of what love should really be about, and no matter what? Is that what love is all about? Well, not according to the Bible. Amen. And we're going to go look at the biblical understanding of what love truly is, as opposed to the false understanding of what love is concerning the definition given by most of the church world today, which is not biblical whatsoever, and it is truly not even love. Amen. Amen. Father, we pray you just touch the hearts of all those that are listening to the sound of my voice. Let your name be glorified, and I pray that souls will be saved and that believers will be encouraged in Jesus' name. Amen. Now, we want to look at love. What does it mean? The Bible says in 1 Corinthians chapter number 13, and verse number 6, it says, love, talking about love, amen, or charity, which is, of course, the understanding of love, that it rejoiceth not in iniquity, but rejoiceth in the truth. So that love does not rejoice in iniquity, but rejoiceth, amen, in the truth. That's what it does. And it talks about that love is long-suffering, that love does not envy and envieth not, amen, is not puffed up, does not behave itself unseemly, is kind, and so forth, amen. That it believes all things, hopeth all things, endures all things. Love never faileth. But one of the reasons why we want to look at verse 6 is because many people who believe, who teach about God's love, somehow come across or promote the idea that God is not concerned with iniquity, that he overlooks it, that he no longer will bring it into judgment, but that God's love will just cover the multitudes of sins and that everybody's fine. Listen, the love of God only covers the multitude of sins when we come to the Lord Jesus Christ, amen, and have our sins forgiven. That's the only time the love of God will cover our sins, amen. But before that, if we would decide to live in our sin, the Bible is clear that God's wrath will remain upon us. So the reality is that most people now are talking about love. Most churches, many preachers preach about love Sunday after Sunday. And of course, the Bible says in John chapter 3, verse 16, for God so loved the world that he gave his only begotten son, that whosoever believeth in him should not perish, hallelujah, but have everlasting life. So the Bible teaches about God's love, hallelujah. Without the love of God, I would not be here preaching right now. It's because of his love that I'm here. It's because of his mercy, because of his grace, amen, that Christ died on that cross for our sins, rose again from the dead on the third day according to the Holy Scriptures, went to heaven and is coming back again. So it is the love of God while I'm here. It's the love of God while any Christian, amen, can continue on serving the Lord and rejoice in his salvation. It's only because of God's wonderful mercy and love and grace, amen. But what is the definition of love? Is love turning away from sin? Is that love? Is that what Christ did? Is that what the Bible teaches? No, absolutely not. It does not teach that in any way, shape, or form. It does not. You see, matter of fact, the Bible teaches the opposite. The Bible teaches that love does not rejoice, does not support or rejoice or promote sin. It does not rejoice in iniquity. It does not rejoice in someone's downfall or demise or destruction. Hallelujah. It cannot do so. If you know that somebody, in other words, so if somebody knows that somebody is living a life of fornication,

sleeping around with a girlfriend or boyfriend, whatever the case may be. And someone else said, hey, brother, don't worry about it. You know, God loves you. You're under God's love and his mercy. Everything's fine. Is that love? Of course it's not love, because that person's heading for hellfire and damnation. And so how in the world can somebody give that person the love of God by supporting their iniquity? They cannot. As we just read in 1 Corinthians 13, verse 6, love rejoiceth not in iniquity, but rejoiceth in the truth. So here it is. Love does not, cannot, and never will rejoice in fornication. Love will never rejoice or support homosexuality, which is one man with another man, or one woman with another woman, and promoting all and supporting all acts of sin and evil, concupiscence, and vile affections that are unimaginable. And anybody who truly loves the homosexuals cannot support their sin. Cannot. That's not love by the definition of Scripture. As a matter of fact, the Bible goes even a step further. Really, what it is hate. Amen. It's hate. If you support somebody's sin and support their evil and support their demise and their destruction, you actually hate that individual. You may not think you do. You may think that you support them because, well, you know, it's my family member and I'm going to support them no matter what. No matter what, I'll be there for them. You are lying. You are a liar. If you support that, you're lying to them. Amen. You are supporting their destruction and their demise. They may love you now. They may think you're their best friend. Amen. Their best supporter, their best fan right now. But in the end, they will realize, and you will realize, that you have been their worst enemy, because you are just another mouthpiece of Satan, who's the enemy of every soul. Amen. And so you got to understand that you're leading them to hell if you support their sin. You're leading them right to hell. Individuals like, I'm going to name some names now, because, you know, the Bible talks about Alexander the coppersmith did me much evil, the Apostle Paul said. And this is not to put down any person when we mention names. We're not to put down individuals. We love the individuals. And we do. And we pray for them. We do. As a matter of fact, I've even called some ministries myself, because not because to try to get more dirt on in a ministry necessarily, but to set the record straight, to make sure that my facts are right, so that we can make righteous judgment concerning the situation. Amen. Many times there's other ministries out there that are rightfully exposing false doctrine and sin. Praise God for that. We need to do that. But at the same time, they don't leave any room to see whether or not their information is correct. And that's ungodly. That's actually sin. And if we condemn the just, the Bible says it's an abomination to the Lord. So we want to make sure that our information is right. But at the same time, once we understand that it is right, we need to make righteous judgment and preach against every form of iniquity, false doctrine, and sin. If we love people, amen. And if we love individuals, amen. Jesus said to the Apostle Peter in John's Gospel, amen, chapter number 21, amen. He said this in John's Gospel 21, after he rose up from the dead. Amen. And talk to the Apostle Peter. He says this. He says to Simon Peter, amen. He said in John's Gospel, chapter number 21, praise God. And he says to Simon Peter concerning whether or not Simon Peter loves him. Amen. Praise God. And verse 15 says, so when they had dined, Jesus said to Simon Peter, Simon, son of Jonas, lovest thou me more than these? He said unto him, yea, Lord, thou knowest that I love thee. He said unto him, feed my lambs. He saith to him again the second time, Simon, son of Jonas, lovest thou me? He saith unto him, yea, Lord, thou knowest that I love thee. He saith unto him, feed my sheep. And of course, the third time in verse 17, he saith unto him the third time, Simon, son of Jonas, lovest thou me? Peter was grieved, because he said unto him the third time, lovest thou me? And he said unto him, Lord, thou knowest that I love thee. Thou knowest all things. Thou knowest that I love thee. Jesus saith unto him, feed my sheep. Here's the thing. Jesus says, if you love me, feed my sheep. Preach the word of God to them. Tell them the whole counsel of Almighty God. Don't leave anything out. Proclaim the truth to them. Tell them about hellfire and damnation. Tell them about the forgiveness of sins. Tell them about, amen, salvation and eternal life in heaven through the Lord Jesus Christ. The whole thing, amen.
people who just preach against sin, amen, which we must do. We must preach against every vile and lewd and perverse and evil, hellish, sinful way. Hallelujah. It must be done. And a preacher that doesn't do it is not a true preacher of God and has no love. However, if we just preach against sin and not give anybody any hope of salvation, it's a false gospel. There's no love. If we just preach, oh, God loves you, God wants to forgive you, God loves you, God wants to forgive you, God loves, and don't preach against sin and abomination and talk about hellfire and damnation, which they will go to forever and forever and forever. We do not love them, and we're not preaching the gospel. We're preaching a false gospel. We have to feed the lambs of God. We have to feed the sheep of God. And we understand, oh, well, that's only referring to the sheep, the people who are saved, preacher. Of course. But the people who are saved must be reminded about hell and heaven, amen? Because they can fall away from the Lord and lose their salvation and go to hell. And they also need to be encouraged to continue on in serving the Lord in order to go to heaven. Not that their good works can save them. None of our good works can save us. For by grace are you saved through faith, not of yourselves. It is the gift of God, and not of works, as any man should boast. However, the Bible says, amen, very clearly, that we have to endure to the end. The same shall be saved if we endure to the end. We have to remain in Christ. If we walk after the flesh, we shall of the flesh reap corruption. In other words, if we turn away from Christ and walk after our sin, if we put our hand to the plow and look back, Jesus makes it clear that we are not fit for the kingdom of God. So the Bible makes it clear. Jesus tells Simon Peter, if you love me, feed my lambs, feed my sheep, feed my sheep. Tell them the truth. Now, the Bible also says in Psalms chapter 97, amen, Psalms chapter 97, praise the Lord. And the Bible teaches us, you know, about the fact of loving God, that if we love God, if we love the Lord, amen, we will have to hate something, and that is evil. The Bible says in Psalm chapter 97, verse 10, ye that love the Lord hate evil. He preserved the souls of his saints. He delivered them out of the hand of the wicked. Amen. So the Bible says, if you love the Lord, you have to hate sin. You have to hate evil. If you say that you love the Lord, you love God, then you have to hate sin. You can't say, well, I love the Lord, and you love sin at the same time. It's impossible. You can't serve two masters. The Bible makes it clear. You either love the one or hate the other. You can't serve God and mammon, which means you can't serve God and the own and your own selfish, filthy desires of the flesh. Amen. To make yourself rich or to make yourself comfortable and at the expense of the truth of the gospel. You can't do that at the expense of sin. That's what it means. So therefore, you cannot continue to go ahead and say, I love the Lord. I love the Lord. I love the Lord. The Bible says, many will say to him on that day, you know, Lord, Lord, if we not prophesy in my name, done many wonderful works in thy name, and so forth. Listen, before the Lord even said that in Matthew's Gospel, chapter 7, he said, not everyone that saith to me, Lord, Lord, shall enter the kingdom of heaven. This is the reason. Because of the fact that they were workers of iniquity. You see, people love sin. Okay? People who love the world love sin. People who love the Lord Jesus Christ depart. They depart from iniquity. They depart from sin. And if they ever fall into sin, they're convicted. They come back to the Lord and say, Lord, wash me with your blood. Hallelujah. I'm going to walk by your spirit and serve you and continue on walking in holiness and turning away from sin. Amen. So the Bible teaches us, what is love? Love is serving and loving God. It's hating iniquity. It's loving the truth. Amen. It's not loving evil. It's not loving falsehood. It's not loving your denomination. Jesus says, if you love me, what? Keep my commandments. Do what I say. Don't try to do it. Oh, I'm trying to serve the Lord. Remember, people in Bible school, you know, and they would ask him with a question sometime. And not just Bible school, but other just people in general. They would say, so you serve the Lord? Well, I'm trying to. What does that mean? Trying to serve the Lord? You know, you're trying to serve the Lord? Think about that. Lord, I'm trying to serve you. You got to serve him. You don't try to serve. Do you try to pay your rent? I'm trying to pay my rent. Yeah, but if you don't pay it, you can try. But if you don't pay it, you're going to be evicted. Amen? That means you're not paying the rent. If you're saying, I'm trying to serve the Lord, that means you're not really serving him. You got to serve him and live for him. You can go through difficult hours in your walk with God. That's a known fact. Amen? The Bible talks about, you know, there'll be trials and tribulations. Amen? For the Christian. There's no doubt about it.
But the reality is those trials and tribulation doesn't mean that you walk in sin. It means you may have difficult hours like Job, amen, or maybe not as bad as that, but maybe as bad as that. Who knows? But the reality is that you continue to serve the Lord. The Bible says very clearly, Jesus says, trial and tribulation you may have in this world, but be of good cheer, hallelujah, I've overcome the world. So there's a difference between having trials and tribulations while you're in Christ and going through an hour where you're giving into sin and saying you're trying to serve the Lord. So it depends on what the person really means. And then you have to analyze it and rightly understand what they're saying. But the reality is you and I, nobody can just try and serve the Lord. You must serve him. Hallelujah. Amen. And live for him. Amen. And come up from among sin and be separate. So the Bible says, rejoice. The love does not rejoice in sin. Doesn't rejoice, but rejoices in the truth. Getting back to what I said earlier. We want to name some individuals who are promoting sin, calling themselves ministers of God, calling themselves preachers of the gospel. Amen. And this number and this list is growing. We talked many times and years ago about Tony Campolo and how he was once supporting the fact that you could be a Christian but not, and call yourself a homosexual but not commit the act. Well, now a few years ago, he says, well, now I don't believe that anymore. I believe that you could be a full homosexual, be, you know, an open homosexual, commit homosexuality. And, you know, and have another homosexual partner, whatever, and be a Christian. This is what he stands for. This is what he believes. You got others believing that, you know, supporting these filthy, wicked ideologies and philosophies and doctrines, and they have no shame to it whatsoever. And so the reality, this is not, you know, we individuals like, you know, Carlton Pearson and others and Jay Baker, which is Jim and Tammy Faye Baker's son, their son, Jay Baker, comes out in full-fledged favor of homosexuality, calls himself a minister of the gospel. You know, so the list is growing. The list is intensifying. Amen. You got Al Sharpton, you know, in support of these things and others in support of these things. Amen. Believing that this is okay, that you can be a Christian and be a homosexual. And again, the list is growing. And we have denominations now, or rather churches now supporting these things and denominations supporting these things. And it's growing in intensity. But hold on a second. Are they promoting love? Now, in the eyes of the world, yes, they would say absolutely they're promoting love and tolerance and acceptance. And this is wonderful in our evolution of Christianity and how it's growing and how we are learning more of the love of God through Christ and how God is now revealing himself to us in his love and in his acceptance and getting away of this old time religion that is so hurtful and harmful and hateful. And how can we have preachers like Sean Benito preaches over the pulpit, preaches over the airwaves? This is the kind of ideology that they want, that they're preaching and teaching. But when you analyze what they are saying with an open and true and honest heart, objective heart, open to the Holy Ghost, open to the truth of God, God's word, you will find that what they are saying and what they are believing, what they're promoting and what they're preaching and what they're teaching is of the devil. It is satanic. It is not of God. It is contrary to the doctrine of Christ. It's unbiblical because love does not rejoice in sin. It does not rejoice in iniquity. The judgment of a God is upon all ungodliness and unrighteousness. Righteousness of men in Romans chapter 1 means all unrighteousness. Listen to what the Bible says. All unrighteousness of men. God's wrath, his anger, his judgment. Oh, you know, open word for yourself. I just didn't like the idea of a wrathful, angry God, jealous God. Yes, he is angry. He is jealous. He's angry at sin. But he provided the way for you and for I to escape sin, the way for you and I to be forgiven of our sin, the way for you and I to escape the wrath of God through his love, through the Lord Jesus Christ. Well, we come to Christ Jesus by faith, hallelujah, alone for our sin and repent of our sin and trust him as our Savior and as our Lord. We will be forgiven of our sin. The Bible says if we confess our sins, he's faithful and just to forgive us of our sin and to cleanse us from all unrighteousness.
But the definition of love given by the majority of the church world today is not love. It's not Christianity. It's a lie. These individuals are not promoting the gospel of Jesus Christ. And most of them are not even saved. Most of them are not. Some of them may get saved and may be saved and not really understand the implications of what they're saying. They just got caught up with all the mess. And God will deal with them concerning it later on and reveal to them that what they were believing is wrong. And they will repudiate it and refute it. But most individuals know what they're doing and continue it and make no apology of it and have given themselves over headlong to this deception and are not even Christian people. They're not saved. They're not born again. They can speak with all the Christian terminology and theology they want. That doesn't make you saved. Doesn't make me saved. What makes me saved is the blood of Jesus Christ of Nazareth. Hallelujah. When I repent of my sin and trust him alone for my salvation, people are more dedicated to their church, to their denomination, to the preacher, to their family members, to society, than they are to the Lord Jesus Christ, and they're going to lose their soul. Jesus says very clearly in the Word of God, if you love your mother, your father, even your own life, your son or daughter, even your own life more than me, you cannot be my disciple. Listen, you cannot be the Lord's disciple if you love sin, if you love iniquity, if you want to compromise the word of God in order to please everybody else so that you will not be disfellowshipped by them, by your church, by your family, by your friends, by your job, by your whatever it may be. If you are afraid or ashamed of this, Christ will be ashamed of you, amen, on the day of judgment. This is what Jesus says, amen. Because see, if you love, true love, amen, is to serve and love God and to love your neighbor as yourself, amen. That the definition of love is selflessness, amen. And it's dying to self. It's living for Christ, living for God. Because you can say, oh, I'm very selfless. I help people out, do whatever I can, and do what I want for them. Listen, and you may show them elements of love, but you're not really giving them the real full definition of it at all. You're actually even still deceiving them, even though you're being kind, even though you're showing some kindness and loving attributes to the individual. You are not showing them the true definition of love. The traditional definition of love can only be operated through a Christian person. Why? Because that individual who's truly saved has the answer of salvation. Hallelujah. Holding forth the word of God and telling people to turn from their sin to be saved. If you're not saying that, no matter what, you can give somebody, amen, your shirt, your car, your home, your everything that you got, all the money in your bank account, and be so kind to everybody around you, but yet if you're not giving them the gospel, you don't love them, you are not demonstrating the love of Christ. If you don't warn them about to flee from the wrath that is to come, you are not giving them the love of God. You are deceiving them and leading them to eternal damnation in hell. Oh yes, absolutely. Only the true Christian can demonstrate true, genuine, 100% undefiled love on this planet Earth because of the gospel of Christ, the love of God. The definition of love is God. God is love. And if you don't know the true God of the Bible, it's absolutely impossible to give true, genuine love to somebody. I repeat, if you do not know the Lord Jesus Christ, it is impossible. You don't know the true God of the Bible. It is impossible, which is Christ Jesus, to give somebody true, unadulterated, genuine love. It doesn't matter how mad you want to get about it. That's the truth. That's the truth. That is the truth, because, amen, love does not rejoice in iniquity, but rejoices in the truth. If you can't rejoice in the truth, amen, if you can't rejoice in the truth, and if you're rejoicing in iniquity, you can't give anybody any love. We got preachers now saying it's okay to, you know, go ahead and have a social drink, go ahead and fornicate. Oh, yes, that's what they're saying. Oh, I don't know any preacher that tells people to fornicate, preacher. Well, there is. Amen. We talked about this Christian leader in Chicago, that this lady, she was giving she wrote a book about monogamous so-called Christian relationships, you know, and not married relationships. Those who want to commit fornication. Okay. So all these things are growing in intensity. Amen. We have now transgendered preachers, so-called, and they're calling themselves transgendered or binary preachers. And people thinking it's great. This is wonderful. We're growing. This is wonderful. We're being more accepted, preaching more acceptance in the church. You know, the idea that
People say, well, God loves me for who I am. That's a lie. God loves you for who you are. Then what was the purpose of the cross? Why did Jesus have to die? Why did he have to be, you know, have his beard plucked off his face? Amen. Why did he have to be spit on? Why did he have to be scourged and slapped? Huh? Why did he have to be nailed to a cruel, rugged cross? If in fact God already loved you for who you are before he came to die. He died because God did not love you and die for who we are. His wrath, his judgment, his divine anger was upon us. We deserve not heaven but hell. And that's why Christ died and shed his blood on that cross, that we could be saved from an eternity in hell, a place by which most preachers don't even believe today. So you tell me that they love you. They love you and they don't tell you about hell. Huh? How can somebody love you if they knew your house was on fire and they never told you about it? You believe that's love? Nobody on the planet Earth would believe that would be love. If somebody knew that your house was on fire, your family, your children, your wife, and yourself were going to die, or amen? No. There's nobody would be able to convince anybody that that would be love, because that person didn't want to, amen, bother them, trouble them. No way. And you see, so the reality is, right now, people don't understand the flames of hell, the fire, because they don't see it. They don't see the judgment of God. And not until they lift up their eyes like the rich man in Luke's gospel, amen, chapter 16, find themselves in hell, being in torment, just like the rich man. Then they realize that they've been deceived by their preacher, by the denomination, that there is a hell, and that place is forever. And it wasn't a fairy tale, because, oh, well, how can we reconcile a God, you know, who says he's love and have a place of torment? It doesn't matter what you want to reconcile in your mind. It matters what is true. It matters what is true. Yeah? You can say, well, I really don't think I need to pay my rent. I really don't think I need to work tomorrow. I really don't think I need to, go ahead and do the necessary things of life. I don't think I need to do them. You know, I don't need to eat because, I'll just survive without eating or drinking water. Listen, that's just ridiculous. Nobody would think, you know, nobody would give that an intelligible thought. It's just foolishness. And so the same thing today, amen, that no one gives the time of day, amen, to individuals who believe that somehow God Almighty will just go on and receive you just for who you are. He will not do so. And that it's okay for people, amen, not to be warned about hell, that you actually love them, amen, because you didn't warn them about hell. You just want to be their friend. You just want to be kind to them. And they think you're so great and kind, but when they die in their sin and they go to hell, they say, why didn't you warn me about this place of judgment? And all you did, my friend, and all you did, all the false preacher did was care about himself or herself, whatever the case may be, himself. All the preacher did was care about himself, because he didn't care about souls to be saved. He cared about his reputation, cared about his job, cared about his bank account, cared about those who would try to befriend him and who would look at him as some kind of weird fanatic if he preached about hell, if he gave gospel tracts, and if he preached on the street open air. We need more open air preachers telling people about hell, fire, and damnation, and handing out gospel tracts and preaching the gospel. Amen. Hallelujah. Because people need to be saved. That's true love, my friend. True love is the love of God. Love the Lord thy God, Jesus said, with all the heart, soul, mind, and strength, and love thy neighbor as thyself. You can't love your neighbor truly, amen, as yourself, unless you first love God. And when you first love God, you will love your neighbor, amen. You can't say that you love God and hate your neighbor. The Bible says if you hate your brother, you're a murderer, and no murderer hath eternal life. We have to truly demonstrate the love of God in us. We can't say we forgive somebody and still hold unforgiveness in our heart toward them. We have to have forgiveness from our heart toward that individual to show them the true love of God, to walk in the Spirit. So true love is not the love that the church world is promoting today. Not at all. True love, according to the Bible, according to the Holy Scriptures themselves, amen, teach us that it cannot rejoice in iniquity, but it can only rejoice in the truth. Amen. It needs to be long-suffering and is not envy. Amen. It is not unseemly and so forth. Amen. Well, the reason why I'm focusing on verse 6, all those areas of scripture are equally important, but verse 6, why it's focused on right now in this podcast, is because this is the main area that is being attacked by the majority in the church world today, amen, and being justified, that you can rejoice in iniquity and, amen, and
rejoice not in the truth and somehow still be a Christian and still go to heaven and God be still pleased with you. It's a lie. Getting back briefly now to the point that I want to talk about before we close this podcast. And it is the area where God loves me just for who I am. That's a lie. God does not love anybody for who they are. He never did. As we just understood that just a few moments ago as I talked about it. I want to just go into it just a little deeper. The understanding is promoted by many in the church world today. God loves you for who you are. People testify about it. God loves me for who I am. He just loved me. He just wrapped his arms of love around me. I'm not trying to belittle individuals because many people have been through such hard and horrific times in their life. But the reality is God does not love you or me for who we are. We're sinners. We've broken his laws. His judgment was upon us. It may sound sentimental, but it's a lie. And the reality is that people got to understand that that lie has produced an acceptance for sin. Amen. It's produced an acceptance for sin that God loves you for who you are. And you can go ahead and be that way. Just be a homosexual. God loves you as a homosexual. God loves you as a murderer, fornicator, an adulterer. No. God does not accept you for who you are. Yes, his love was toward us in spite of who we are. The Bible says, that God commended his love toward us in that while we were yet sinners, God, Christ died for us. Yes. So God loved us even though we were sinners, even though God loved those who were in a homosexual state. God loved those who were in an adulterous state and a fornicative state. Amen. A murderous state, whatever state they're in, lying, drinking, whatever state they were in. God loved us in spite of our sin, not because of it. And that's what we have to realize. He loved us in spite of our sin. Christ died for us. We should die for our own sin and our own crime and iniquity against God. But Christ died in our place as a substitute for our sin that we could be saved from an eternity in hell. So God does not accept you for who you are. He came and died on the cross in spite of who you are so that you can be saved, so that you can repent, so that you can turn away from your sin and be born again by the Spirit of God through faith alone in the Lord Jesus Christ. And having said that, now you can receive him as your Savior. You can turn from your sin and receive Jesus Christ, the Son of the living God, the Lamb of God, which taketh away the sin of the world, who's God in the flesh, who died on the cross for our sin, rose again up from the dead. Amen. Went to heaven, is coming back again. You need to be saved. You need to receive the true love of God. Not the love, not the false love promoted by the majority of the church world today, saying that you can go ahead and live in sin and still be a child of God, still go ahead and gamble, still go ahead and listen to ungodly, perverse, wicked, worldly music and worldly movies and everything else, and still be a child of God. Now we got these musicians, these so-called Christian musicians, teaming up with hip-hop and worldly artists such as Snoop Dogg. Yes. And they have now Snoop Dogg, who is one of the most prolific, ungodly, worldly hip-hop artists, started making a so-called gospel album with gospel artists, amen, collaborating with him on the album. This is an abomination. This is not the love of God. This is deception, amen? This is deception. I want to read something about that just right now before we go into prayer, amen? Hallelujah, give the invitation. But it's, the Bible speaks directly against this kind of compromise in the world. And people will think, well, it's good. We need to show Snoop Dogg love. Of course, we need to show him love. But not compromise with him. That's how you show him love. You show him love by showing him the truth of the gospel so he can repent and come out of his sin. Not by compromising in his iniquity and supporting his abomination, but it's calling men and women to repentance. To repentance. Jesus says amen very clearly. Hallelujah, in the gospel of St. Luke's gospel, amen, that we are to preach repentance and the remission of sins in his name, amen. That has not been done by those artists and many artists today, compromising the word of God, amen, compromising the word of God in order to justify iniquity, order to justify sin, in order to justify abomination. Amen. And try to say, well, we need to get this gentleman, saved. And so this is why we did these things. It's a compromise. You're actually leading him to damnation. You're rejoicing in his iniquity. You're not rejoicing in the truth by collaborating with him. Amen. By collaborating with this gentleman, which is Snoop Dogg and other artists such as Snoop Dogg. It's deception. God hates it. God's anger and God's wrath is against those who do such things as that and who promote this kind of iniquity and abomination. It is definitely not of the Spirit of God.
And you'll find that more and more people, more and more churches are now in support of these things and don't think anything of it. They think that it's perfectly fine before God and that God somehow understands, you know, these individuals in their situation, and that he will just somehow overlook it, and that we need to show them love and that they'll come to salvation just by being kind to them. And you don't even have to show them the gospel. Nowadays we have people saying that, oh well, you can go ahead and just, you know, you shouldn't really preach to anybody. What you really need to do, you need to just show them, you know, kindness and just show them love, and you know, somehow through the kindness and through the love, they'll acknowledge that they're sinners and that they'll acknowledge that they need to be saved, because they'll see Jesus shining through you. This is false. This teaching is false. That is contrary to the word of God. Amen. There's a lot of good Buddhists. There's a lot of good Hindus. There's a lot of good Muslims out there. Amen. But they're not born again. They don't have the gospel. They don't have the answer. Amen. And so to suggest that you just need to live a good life and somehow people are going to see your Christianity and come to Christ as a result of you just being friendly and kind to them is a lie. Amen. Oh, no. Although we should, the Bible says, do good that men will see our good works in heaven and glorify our Father, see our good works and glorify our Father in heaven. True. But the Bible says, if this gospel be hid, it is hid to them that are lost. So yes, we live a godly life. We live a godly life of righteousness in the world. But does that mean we don't tell them the gospel? We just go ahead and live our life and just wait for them to ask us the question why they may die in their sin? It's a false gospel. It's not love. It's a lie. That teaching's a lie from the pit of hell. Are you hearing what I'm preaching? It's unbiblical. It may sound good. It may sound great. But it does, amen, is promote the lust of our flesh, because we don't want to go to somebody else and lose our job, or go to somebody else and witness to them and lose our reputation with them, amen, and look like a fanatic in front of somebody, amen, or by a group of people and be ostracized by them, amen. And so we make up these garbage excuses to try to justify our sin and try to justify ourselves from preaching the truth of the word of God, which we are commanded to do. Christ has commanded every Christian to do, amen. But people still go ahead and make this deception that we don't have to show people true love by witnessing to them. It's a lie. Amen. It's a lie. It's contrary to the word of God. And Satan loves it. Now, getting back to what we're saying concerning these artists that justify, amen, sin, that support iniquity, and that are collaborating with worldly artists such as Snoop Dogg. Amen. Here it is in 2 Chronicles, chapter 19. The Bible says in verse 1, "And Jehoshaphat, the king of Judah, returned to his house in peace to Jerusalem. And Jehu, the son of, amen, Hanani, the seer, went out to meet him and said to King Jehoshaphat, shouldest thou help the ungodly and love them that hate the Lord? Therefore is wrath upon thee from before the Lord." Amen. Listen to that. "Shouldest thou help the ungodly and love them that hate the Lord? Therefore is wrath upon thee from before the Lord." Hear this now. God Almighty was angry with Jehoshaphat because he made an allegiance with wicked King Ahab. Amen. And by doing that, God said to him, "You help the ungodly and you love them that hate the Lord." This is what they're doing. They love them that hate the Lord. They're loving sin. They're supporting them. They're loving iniquity. They don't rejoice in the truth. And this is what we're talking about here right now. These so-called Christian rock and roll artists and Christian hip-hop artists, so-called, and all this YC and all these Rock the River campaigns, amen, and the Choir of the Fire and all this mess, amen, singing ungodly worldly music, and these artists collaborating with these worldly artists and singing their ungodly perverse music over the airwaves and calling it Christian. It's abomination in the sight of God, amen. And it's not love. It's false love. It's a false gospel promoting the damnation of eternal souls to love the world. Because if you love the world, the love of the Father is not in you. And all this stuff, all it does is build a bridge back to this ungodly world and make people be deceived by thinking they can go on, walk on the wide gate, and that Jesus loves them no matter what, and they're going to go to heaven. No, you're deceived. And the Bible makes it clear, very clear. Hallelujah. Except you be born again, you shall. The Bible says, no, except the man be born again, he cannot see the kingdom of God. And the Bible makes it very clear that you have to walk in the straight gate, in the narrow way that leads to life, because few there be that find it. The minute you widen that gate to any inch, one centimeter, one millimeter, any way, shape, or form, you are on the wide gate. You're not on the narrow gate, my friend.
You are on the wide gate that leads to damnation. And that's what these people are doing. Tattooing their bodies, living like the world. Amen. And singing the worldly music. And think, oh, we're Christian. We love the Lord. They're going to find themselves in an eternity in hell without God forever. Oh, well, that's your opinion. No, it's not my opinion, my friend. It's the word of God. That's the problem. That's the problem. Everybody thinks they have their own opinion. When you become a Christian, your opinion comes to naught. You got to go by the word of God and find it in scripture and go by what the Bible says. That's what the love of Christ is all about. Amen. Preaching the truth. Amen. Making ourselves available for God and being obedient to the word of God so the souls can be saved. Even though God Almighty, amen, showed grace unto Jehoshaphat. Amen. Because he prepared his heart to seek God in repentance and turning away. But the reality is, God wants to do that today for people, amen, to experience his love. If you do not know the Lord Jesus Christ, if you've been deceived by the false churches of this world, amen, the false gospel, the false preachers of this generation, by telling you that God loves you no matter, you know, God loves you and he just the way you are and everything's fine and you can continue on in your sins, continue to be a homosexual, be transgender, be binary, be fornicated, you know, love worldly movies, play ungodly music, go ahead and play ungodly video games and just go ahead and do all these things and God, and you don't have to repent of nothing, everything's fine. All that kind of garbage. If you've been believing that, you need to accept the true love of God and understand the true definition of the love of God from the Bible. The love rejoiceth not in iniquity, but rejoiceth in the truth, and that you need to be saved. You need to know Christ as your Savior and repent of your sin and trust Him by faith. And you can do that right now. Praise God. You can accept the Lord right now as your personal Lord and Savior and be ready to go to heaven and not go to hell. Just pray this prayer with me. Lord Jesus, forgive me my sin. I believe you died on the cross for me. I believe you shed your blood on the cross of Calvary to save me from my sin. Lord Jesus, I turn away from my sin. And I ask you to be my Lord and my Savior. Lord Jesus, I believe you rose up from the dead, went to heaven, and you're coming back again. Come into my heart, Lord Jesus, and be my Lord and my Savior. I surrender my life to you. And by your grace, I will live for you all the days of my life by the help of the Holy Ghost. In Jesus' name, amen. Praise God. If you pray that prayer, amen, and you meant it sincerely, and you truly repented of your sin and trusted Christ as your Savior by faith alone, amen, you've become a newborn again child of God. Hallelujah. We want to send you our free booklet, What It Means to Be Born Again. Just amen, email us, write to us through email. On our website, internationaldeliveranceministries.org, amen. And contact us through our ministry website, ministry address, amen, email address. And we'll send that booklet to you absolutely free, What It Means to Be Born Again, amen. And we'll send that to you absolutely free. We love you. We're praying for you. And for those of you who are still serving the Lord and still standing firm upon the gospel, continue to do so. Jesus is coming with those sin unto salvation. We love you. God bless.

Well, praise the Lord, amen. I want to welcome you right now to the International Deliverance Ministries radio broadcast and podcast. My name is Evangelist Sean Benito, praise God. We want to go right now into our topic of discussion, a serious topic that is affecting the whole world, and that is the coronavirus, the beginning of sorrows. The coronavirus, the beginning of sorrows. Father, I pray for all those listening to the sound of my voice that they'd understand the serious time that we're living in right now, and that those who are not saved, who are not born again by your Spirit, who are not right with you, O God, would truly repent of their sin and receive the Lord Jesus Christ of Nazareth, who died on the cross for our sin, who rose again from the dead, went to heavens, coming back again, that they would get saved and get right with you before it's too late. Lord, we give you thanks, O God. We give you all the praise and all the glory and all the honor. In Jesus' name, and for all those who've gone, oh God, astray from you, who are once saved, bring them back, their God, before it's too late. Let them not believe the lie, once saved, always saved, but let them believe the truth of your word, that we are only saved in the Son of God, so long as we remain in Christ, oh God, hallelujah. Once we are saved, we need to remain in Christ, not to, oh God, be saved, but God, to remain saved, remain in you. We give you thanks and praise in Jesus' name, amen. Praise God. Hallelujah. The Bible talks, amen, concerning the issue of pestilence. What is pestilence? What is pestilence? What the Lord Jesus Christ talks about what pestilence is. Amen. And this is exactly what the coronavirus is. It's a pestilence. Amen. It is a pestilence that has been affecting the whole world. We know, we understand that it started in China in around, I guess, the beginning of 2020. And it has affected literally the whole world. Pretty much every portion of the world has been affected by this coronavirus. We have, you know, shutdowns. We have social distancing. We have, you know, people isolating themselves, people quarantining themselves for 14 days. And all these different things, people, schools shut down, businesses shut down. I've never seen anything like it in my entire life, never. And you talk to most people that say they've never seen anything like it, where a whole nation such as the great United States of America, China, with over a billion people, in India and other places, Canada and Jamaica, the United Kingdom and Europe, you know, and places in Africa, you see places completely shutting down. And people terrified about this coronavirus. Amen. And so, what does the Bible mention? Does the Bible even talk about this? And the answer to that is yes. The Bible talks about the area of pestilence. First of all, what is a pestilence? What is pestilence? Well, let's go to Matthew's Gospel, chapter number 24, for a moment. The Lord Jesus Christ in Matthew's Gospel, chapter 24, says this. In verse 1, it says, And Jesus went out and departed from the temple, and his disciples came to him for to show him the buildings of the temple. And Jesus said unto them, See ye not all these things? Verily I say unto you, there shall not be left here one stone upon another that shall not be thrown down. And as he sat upon the Mount of Olives, the disciples came unto him privately, saying, Tell us, when shall these things be? And what shall be the sign of thy coming and of the end of the world? Here's what the Lord said in verse 4 of Matthew's Gospel, chapter number 24. And Jesus answered and said unto them, Take heed that no man deceive you. Listen to what the Bible says. Many shall come in my name, saying, I am Christ, and shall deceive many. We're not going to go into all of that right now. But there are so many people deceiving, amen, multitudes, saying that they are Christ. We know those in the past, you know, saying that they're Christ, like David Koresh and others, and deceiving multitudes of people. Of course, they're not the Christ, amen. They're not the Lord Jesus Christ, but they're saying that they are the Christ. They're the Messiah. They're lying. We're seeing a multitude of individuals doing that and so forth. But here's what the Bible says here. He says, For many shall come in my name, saying, I am Christ, and shall deceive many. But I want you to listen to this, verses 6 and 7. And ye shall hear of wars and rumors of wars. See that ye be not troubled, for all these things must come to pass, but the end is not yet. For nation shall rise against nation, and kingdom against kingdom, and there shall be famines, listen now, and pestilences, and earthquakes in diverse places. All these, Jesus says, he continues to say, all these are the beginning of sorrows. And that's the title of this podcast right now. The coronavirus, the beginning. Listen now, the beginning, not the end, the beginning of sorrows.
As much as the world leaders would like to make you and I think that this is the end, that everything will go back to normal, it may for a time, but it's not over. It will continue to get worse. It's the beginning of sorrows. The beginning of sorrows. That's what this is. Now, what is the word? What is the word pestilence? What is it? What is it? What does it mean when the Bible talks about there'll be pestilences? Okay. Well, the word pestilence literally means a plague, right? In the Greek, literally it means a disease, a plague or a disease. Amen. And that plague or disease is something that is directly caused by an animal, an insect, an animal, some kind of wild beast. This is what it really means, a pestilence. Now, so Jesus talks about this is one of the signs of the end. Amen. The beginning of sorrows. This is not the end itself. This is the beginning of the end. We're coming closer to the second coming of the Lord Jesus Christ. Remember, this is in context to the disciples themselves asking the Savior, when will be the sign, hallelujah, of his wonderful coming and of the end of the world? This is the beginning of sorrows. What is sorrow? That which adds pain and turmoil and sadness to the heart of man. This is the beginning of it. These days that we're living now in this coronavirus situation, these are good days, my friend. These are great days. You can still go to the grocery store and buy, amen, groceries, even though sometimes items may not be there like you want. You know, maybe the toilet tissue is gone for a couple of days or whatever, but you can get by. You can get by until it's restocked or whatever. Amen. But there's coming a time where it's going to be so much worse than this. And the Bible gives explicit detail about it. Now, we want to just focus right now on the pestilence. What is it? A plague, a pestilence. Now, who sent this pestilence? How did it come? Was it sent by God? Was it sent by God? The answer is yes. It is sent by God as a judgment to a world that has forgotten him. It is sent by God because of the sin, amen, of this ungodly, perverse world that wants to continue to justify their iniquity, that wants to believe that they can go ahead and promote the sin of homosexuality, two men and two women, and lesbianism and bisexuality and abortion, killing innocent blood by making people think that it's okay to kill a child in the womb. Oh, it's my body, a woman says. I'll do with my body the way I want to. No, no, no. God will judge you, lady. God will judge you. People say, oh, no, in many Christian circles, oh, no, no, no, God will judge. You know, it's not the woman's fault. What a lie. It is the woman's fault. It's the man's fault. It's everybody's fault who justifies the murder of innocent blood. You think God's going to let the woman go free? Oh, that's okay. I understand. You can kill your child. You deceive. You're deceived from Satan. You believe the lie. God will judge the woman, and he will judge the man. He will judge all those who kill innocent blood. Don't be deceived. God has no respecter of persons in this perverse and sinful generation. I take no apology concerning what the Bible says. Amen. Hallelujah. The Bible says the unrighteous shall not inherit the kingdom of God. This coronavirus is a part of the judgment of God. Let me prove that from the Bible. Let me prove that from the Holy Bible itself. Okay, now the Bible says, amen, very clearly, that pestilence all through the scriptures, amen, when it happened to Israel, came directly from the Lord himself because of Israel's sin. Okay, the Bible says in 1 Chronicles chapter 21, verse 14, so the Lord sent pestilence upon Israel, and there fell of Israel 70,000 men. Who sent the pestilence? The Lord, the Bible says, amen, hallelujah. The Bible goes on to say, I mean, I could quote scripture after scripture after scripture concerning pestilence. I'll just quote a few other ones. Amen. The Bible says in 2 Samuel chapter 24, verse 15, so the Lord sent a pestilence upon Israel from the morning even to the time appointed, and there died of the people from Dan even to Beersheba, 70,000 men. I mean, we can go on and on and on and on about that, but I want to just quote one other scripture. Amen. Because the Bible talks so many times about God sending pestilence, amen, in the Old Testament. Of course, and of course the Bible talks about it here in the New. But I just want to go on. The Bible says in 2 Chronicles chapter 7 and verse 13, the Bible says, if I shut up heaven,
Amen. That there be no rain. Or if I command the locusts to devour the land. Or, listen now, listen to this. Or if I send pestilence among, hallelujah, the people. You hear what the Bible says? And then it goes on to say, verse 14, praise God, I love God and his mercy. God wants to, God's desire is not willing that any should perish, amen, but all come to repentance. This is why God does these things. He wants you, he wants me, he wants everybody to repent. Now, those who have repented don't need to repent, amen, if we've already turned from our sin. But if we have not, we need to repent and come to Christ. Here's what the Bible says. If my people, which are called by my name, shall humble themselves and pray and seek my face and turn from their wicked ways, then will I hear from heaven and will forgive their sin and will heal their land. Praise God. I thank God that my prime minister, I'm a Canadian citizen. Amen. I'm a Jamaican citizen. I thank God that my prime minister in Jamaica, he cried out to God the other day. I seen it. And he said, Lord, forgive us of our sin. Forgive us of our trespass, Lord Jesus. And that was wonderful to see. And I hope it was sincere. And I hope that they truly mean it. And they're turning to God. Amen. Because of all the sin that is in that country of Jamaica. And not just Jamaica, but every country. Amen. Hardly my country here in Canada as well, and every other country. But the reality is that people need to be saved. This is why God is sending this coronavirus to make to wake people up about their sin. Everybody just concerned about making money, and concerned about their about their future, their school future, their business, and all these different things. They're just concerned about what they're going to do on their vacation and everything else and what new gadget they can buy. Amen? But they're not concerned about their soul. Satan has effectively made people forget about their eternal soul. And Jesus says, what shall it profit a man if he gain, hallelujah, the whole world and lose his own soul? What shall it profit us? And so now this time that we have right now, whereby we are in self-isolation because of this coronavirus, where we are in a place by we can be reflecting upon our lives, amen, reflecting upon the direction of our life, reflecting upon what's going on, and looking back at these things, now the Spirit of God can, hallelujah, can have a loud voice in the hearts of men and make them realize their desperate need for salvation, their desperate need to get right with God, their desperate need to turn from their sin and be born again by the Spirit of God. God is allowing this point in time, this space in this age of grace, at this time for people to acknowledge their desperate need of salvation to go to heaven so that they don't go to hell, so that they can repent of their sin and trust the Lord Jesus Christ as the only personal Lord and Savior. Somebody said on YouTube about some kind of, I seen somebody post something about a governor in the United States talking, I guess giving some kind of Bible study, and somebody mentioned, that's his Christian truth. And I commented, are there many truths? Christian truth? That's his Christian truth? What a bunch of garbage. There is only one truth. Amen. There's not many truths. You can have your own opinion, your own ideology, your own belief system. You are entitled to that. But you're not entitled to have your own truth. There is only one truth. Amen. Either you are in right now the United States of America, or you're in another country. Right now you're in Canada, or you're in another country. You're in China, or you're in Jamaica, or you're in another country. You're in Liberia, or you're in another country. You cannot be, you're in the UK or another. You cannot be in two countries at one time unless you put one foot in one border and another foot on another border. But the reality is you can only be at one place at one time, okay? So the truth of the matter is either you are you or you are somebody else. You know, if 2 + 2 = 5. So you cannot have your own facts or your own truth. Amen. If somebody owes you $1,000 and they give you $1 bill and they say, I believe that $1 bill is actually is $1,000. So that person may believe that their debt is free to you, but you're going to say, well, that's fine. Thanks for giving me that $1. But you still owe me $999 more dollars. Hallelujah. If they owe you $1,000, that's the facts.
And the fact is that the Bible is the Word of God. It's 100% true without any error or contradiction by the facts of history, archaeology, Bible prophecy, and the eyewitness accounts of the Lord Jesus Christ, death, burial, and resurrection. Hallelujah. We're not going to go into all that amazing facts of the Scripture, but the reality is that the Word of God, the Bible, is true. Biblical Christianity is the only truth, not Hinduism, not Buddhism, not Islam, amen, not Jehovah's Witnesses doctrine, not the Mormon doctrine. Doctrine, but true Bible-based Christianity is the only truth. You listen to what I say, not because I'm saying it, because the facts declare it. Hallelujah. And so, amen, the Bible teaches us that clearly. We can go and discuss that another time, all the facts and evidence concerning that. But we want to go right now talk about this pestilence, amen. So the Bible talks about pestilence, the beginning of sorrows in Matthew's Gospel, chapter 24. And that's what we're living in right now. Amen. The beginning of these sorrows. And so this pestilence has been sent by God. Amen. To judge sin and to wake people up, to bring them unto repentance. That's why God does it. It's an act of mercy. It's an act of mercy to make people, amen, to cry out to him for salvation, to come back to the cross, to acknowledge their sin before God and say, Lord, forgive me. I erred, hallelujah, from the right path. I decided to go my own way. I decided to believe a lie. The Bible says there is a way that seemeth right unto a man, but the end thereof are the ways of death. Don't believe in your own way. Don't even believe in the way of the church. Believe in the Word of God. Believe in what the Bible said, because the church world today has gone astray, most of it. Starting to believe that divorce and remarriage is okay. Starting to believe that being a homosexual is all right. Justifying, amen, so-called same-sex marriage, the sin of same-sex marriage. Justifying, amen, fornication and all kinds of mess. And telling people it's okay to live a life of fornication. And all kinds of mess, and telling people it's okay to live a life of fornication. God understands. Don't be deceived. Hallelujah.

Are you hearing when I'm preaching? This is what the Bible says. Well, you hear you're preaching hate. No, sir. I'm not preaching hate. I'm preaching love. Because we don't want the homosexual to go to hell. We don't want the adulterer to go to hell, the fornicator, the liar, the thief. We want everybody to receive the wonderful, pure grace of God. For God, hallelujah, so loved the world that he gave his only begotten Son, that whosoever believeth, hallelujah, Lord Jesus, in him should not perish but have everlasting life. That grace is sent toward all men. Christ died for everybody. The preacher that tells you that Christ didn't die for everybody is a liar. Are you hearing what I'm preaching? The preacher that tells you that Jesus did not die for everyone is a liar. Is a liar. He's lying to you. He died for everybody. That does not mean that everybody is going to heaven. It does not mean that everybody's going to heaven. Everybody has to repent and receive that salvation in order to go to heaven. You got to receive the Lord Jesus Christ. Except you repent, you shall all likewise perish. Amen? All likewise perish. Let me just prove why the Bible says he died for everybody. Because some those in this Calvinistic doctrine, this false teaching, believe in this Calvinistic false teaching, believe that Christ only died for a few. He did not die just for the elect. It's deception. But only those who are elect can receive. Only those who come to Christ, who become a part of the elect, can receive, will receive salvation, obviously. But here's what the Bible says, amen? In 1 John chapter number 2, verse 1 says, "My little children, these things write I unto you, that ye sin not. And if any man sin, we have an advocate with the Father, Jesus Christ the righteous. And he's the propitiation for our sins, and not for ours only, but also for the sins of the whole world." Amen. He said he's not only died for our sins, but for the sins of the whole world. Amen. He's the propitiation for our sins. He's the one who took away the wrath of God. Amen. Because of our sin. Amen. And not for ours only, but for the sins of the whole world. But now we have to receive him to be saved. We got to turn from our sin to be saved. We got to acknowledge our transgression before God to be made right with him. But as we mentioned, amen, and you can do that, praise God, you can be saved. You don't have to be lost. You can be right, made right with the true and living God. Amen. Praise God. That's the good news today. You can be saved by the grace of God. But this pestilence that the Bible talks about is going to get worse. As we mentioned, the beginning of sorrows, Jesus said. If we turn to, amen, the book of Revelation just for a moment, then we're going to look at the book of Revelation as we get ready to close, amen, this brief podcast. The Bible talks about in the book of Revelation, we're going to go down to Revelation chapter number 6, amen. And this is when the Lord Jesus Christ opens up the seven seals of God's wrath. Now, of course, before this judgment comes, okay, upon the earth. We have 21 judgments of God's wrath being poured on the earth, seven seals that are opened, seven trumpets that are blown, and seven vials of God's wrath poured upon the earth. We're not going to go into all of those in detail at this time. Maybe some other time, God willing, we may do that. But we want to just talk concerning about the issue of pestilence as recorded in Revelation chapter 6. Now, it doesn't use the word pestilence here in the King James. It uses the word, amen, another word. And that word that is used, it is the word in verse 8, wild beasts. Amen. Okay. And with the beasts of the earth. Now it says beasts of the earth. Amen. And so that is in direct, amen, relation to pestilence. Amen. And so this is what it means. Okay. The wild beasts of the earth. That's what it means. A dangerous animal, a venomous animal, a beast. So it's referring to the wild beast. Now, if you look at these diseases, okay, this is amazing how the Bible is so accurate to the exactly, because it has to be. It's the word of God. It has no error. It has no mistakes. It has no contradictions. It's 100% pure. It is the word of God. Jesus says, "Thy word is truth," in John chapter 17, hallelujah, verse number 17, "Thy word is truth," which means it has no error, contradictions, and so forth. Now, the word dangerous animal here in Revelation chapter number 6 and verse 8, amen, is so powerful, so accurate. Because if you look at these diseases or these pestilences that we're receiving today, or right now, in regards to the coronavirus in particular, it is understood, and the previous viruses, such as H1N1, SARS, or known as the severe acute respiratory syndrome, which is, of course, another disease that attacks people.

you know, the lungs. And so where did these things come from? Where did they originate from? They originated from the wild beasts, from the beasts of the earth, from bats. Amen. For H1N1, from the pigs, the swine flu, and all these different things. Are you here with, you know, the avian flu? Amen. The West Nile virus, from the mosquitoes. All these things are in relation, amen, directly to the wild beasts. This is what the Bible says. The pestilences relate to the wild beasts that come from the animals, amen, and that are contracted to humans, just like Ebola. Amen. They believe it, you know, possibly came from bats and or from chimpanzees or whatever, and the humans contracted it and now passed from human to human. And so all these different things came from the wild beasts of the earth, just like the Bible says. And so when the Lord opens up this seal, amen, and this pale horse rides in Revelation chapter number 6. Now you have to understand, at this time the rapture has occurred already. Now the Bible teaches that the rapture will occur before, listen to this now, before, not in the middle, not at the end of the tribulation, not after the sixth seal is opened, but before, amen, the day of the Lord, before the revealing of the Antichrist, as the Bible mentions this in 1 Thessalonians chapter number 2, hallelujah, and verse number 3, that day shall not come except there be a falling away first. Now, when it says that day shall not come, it's referring to the day of the Lord, the day of God's wrath. That day shall not come except there come a falling away first, and that man of sin be revealed, the sin of perdition. Now, the man of sin is revealed, amen? He's revealed after the rapture, after, amen, he who not letteth will let until he be taken out of the way. And we know this 100%, because the Bible says in 1 Thessalonians chapter 4, amen, talking about the Lord coming back for his church, and so shall we ever be with the Lord. We shall be caught up. The dead in Christ shall rise first. Then we which are alive and remain shall be caught up, hallelujah, to meet the Lord in the air. Glory to God. And so, hallelujah, Lord Jesus, shall, glory be to God, we ever be with the Lord, those who are truly saved and born again and are in Christ. And then after that, 1 Thessalonians chapter 5 teaches us that the day of the Lord will come as a thief in the night. Powerful. Why? Because the people of God are gone. We are not subject to wrath. 1 Thessalonians chapter 5 and verse number 10, but to obtain salvation. We are not subject to wrath. The child of God is not subject to the day of God's wrath, the day of God's judgment. Amen. Through the six, the seven seals, the seven trumpets, the seven vials of God's wrath, they're taken up to be with the Lord. Amen. And so shall they ever be with the Lord. Then they come back with Christ, Revelation chapter 19, to rule and reign with him. Now, we're not going to go into all of those wonderful details, but the reality is that the beasts of the earth directly relates to these plagues, this situation that we're in right now. This coronavirus, amen, according to the, just reading an article from the BBC, and it was dated March the 26th, 2020. So just, just a couple of days ago. And this coronavirus, they believe, came from wildlife in the consumption of wildlife in China. And so they believe it was contracted from these wild animals. Listen now, listen very carefully. Because people think that the Bible is fake. The Bible is, listen, the Bible is the Word of God. And every single teaching from the Word of God and prophecy, prophetic utterance, hallelujah, has come to pass and will come to pass to the exact detail. To the exact detail. And so when the Bible says that in Revelation chapter number 6, amen, I'm going to read the whole verses. And I looked, and behold, a pale horse, and his name that sat on him was death, and hell followed with him. And power was given unto them over the fourth part of the earth to kill with sword, and with hunger, and with death, and with the beasts of the earth. Now the Bible says the fourth part of the earth, amen, was killed by the sword, with hunger, with death, and the beasts of the earth. Amen. A fourth part of the earth. If you understand that the earth right now is over 7 billion people right now on the earth, right now. And a fourth part of that, amen, is you're looking at a fourth part of that is basically 2 billion people dead. Over 2 billion people dead, as a result of this. You see, so it's very serious. What's going to happen in the future?
There will be social isolating. Well, distancing won't help. You know, quarantining won't really help. Finding some kind of vaccine won't help. The ventilators, as much as you need to receive, I know the governor of New York, Andrew Cuomo, is asking for thousands of ventilators. They're doing the best they can, but they can't get enough. You know, but it won't help at this time. So all these measures that the world tries to do won't help when God's wrath and judgment is poured upon this earth. It won't help. The only thing that can help is the blood of Jesus Christ. But what you need to get right with God, because listen, amen, you can save your life. You can get healed from SARS. You can recover from SARS or from the H1N1, from the coronavirus or whatever virus that may come, amen, in the future, because SARS was a type of a coronavirus, amen. So we've had a coronavirus in the past, and we have one today and now, the COVID-19. But whatever may come in the future, you may have that and recover for a time. But if you die in your sin, it is a worse condition than being quarantined for just 14 days. You will be quarantined in the lake of fire forever without Christ. Amen? You'll be in that lake of fire where there's no escape, where the worm will never die, where the fire will never be quenched. You will be there for all eternity. There will be no escape. There will be no looking out the window, amen. Even though some people are quarantined right now, amen. My grandfather came down from Jamaica and he had to be quarantined because he came back to Canada here. He's quarantined for 14 days. But listen, I told him, look, it's not so bad, because you can first of all come out after 13 days now, after 14 days being in there, amen. Hallelujah. But when you're in hell, when someone's in hell, they can't come out. They're there forever, and they're forever and forever and forever. It never comes to an end. The Cuban mind can't even understand it, but this is a clear teaching of the Bible, and this is why you need to come to Christ. You need to come to the Lord Jesus Christ, the biblical Christ of the Bible, and repent of your sin and receive him by faith to be your Lord and Savior, and say, Lord Jesus, forgive me of my iniquity, forgive me of my rebellion, forgive me of my own way of sin and unrighteousness, for lying, for stealing, for looking up pornography, amen, for masturbation, for adultery, fornication, homosexuality, amen, all these things, amen, my drinking, my smoking, my lottery ticket playing, my casino playing, amen, my looking at the horoscopes, listening to ungodly, perverse music of this world, amen, loving ungodly movies, all the sin, Lord, forgive me, wash me with your precious blood, and come into my, for all my unforgiveness and all my hatred, Lord God, come into my heart, Lord Jesus, and forgive me of my sin, and make me a child of God, make me a born-again Christian, I receive you as my Savior, and he will do so. Hallelujah. Amen. The Bible says that we confess our sins, he's faithful and just to forgive us, praise God, of our sin. Hallelujah. And to cleanse us from all unrighteousness. Hallelujah. Glory to God. You can be saved. Doesn't matter what sin you've done, my friend, in the past. You may think it's horrible. How could God ever forgive me? God will forgive you. Amen. All manner of sins, the Bible says, the man has done, God, Christ will forgive you. No matter what it is. Only one sin that will never be forgiven, that's a blasphemy of the Holy Ghost. When you die in your sin, you're gone to hell. That can't be forgiven. You seal your fate forever. You're in hell forever. But now that you're alive and can breathe, you can be saved. The Lord will forgive you. It doesn't matter if man doesn't forgive you. It doesn't matter if the whole society does not forgive you, will never forgive you. It doesn't matter what you did, how horrible of a sin that you've done. Whether one of the most horrible sins that could ever be done is to molest a child, amen, and kill it, and to do all those things, even as horrific and wicked and abominable and sinful and disgusting as that is, Christ will forgive you. If you come unto him, amen, and genuine repentance, not just a little word, and then you go back into your sin, but you say, God, I turn from my sin. If you're a prostitute, if you're a drug addict, if you're a thief, a murderer, amen, whatever it is, a pimp or whatever, a homosexual, transgender, amen, I don't care, whatever sin you're in, fornicate, whatever sin you've done, Christ will forgive you. It doesn't justify your sin. It doesn't make it right. It doesn't make it, sin will never be right. That's why you got to repent of it. But Christ will forgive you. That's why the Bible says, for God so loved the world that he gave his only begotten son, that whosoever believeth in him, amen, should not perish but have everlasting life. Don't believe the lie of society that tells you these things are not sin, that tells you that being a homosexual is not sin. It is a sin. It's an abomination in the sight of God. It will lead to hell. I didn't teach that. The Bible teaches that. In 1 Corinthians chapter 6, verses 9 through 11, amen, the unrighteous should not inherit the kingdom of God. All throughout the scripture teaches this. Amen. Romans 1 and so forth.
fornicators, adulterers, homosexual, whatever the case, you will not make, if you're an idol worshiper, worship Shiva, worship Ganesh, turn from your idol worship, turn from your false religion, come to Christ, turn from your Islam, turn from your Hinduism, your Buddhism, whatever sin it is, you come to Christ and true and serve the true and living God. God loves you. Christ wants to save you, but you can be saved. The whole world needs to hear this message because it's the message of good news. Hallelujah. Amen. Good news. Praise God. Peace, hallelujah, the Bible says, is peace toward all men, peace toward all men, hallelujah. That people can make peace with God through Christ and be saved by the grace of God. If you do not know the Lord Jesus Christ, my friend, no matter who you are, whether you're black, white, red, or yellow, whatever country you're from, China, India, Japan, Jamaica, the United Kingdom, the United States, Canada, amen, Liberia, Ghana, Nigeria, hallelujah, France, Spain, Italy, praise God, Brazil, amen. Argentina, Mexico, we can go on and on. Trinidad and Tobago, Guyana, amen. Cuba, praise God. Haiti, amen. Dominican Republic, whatever country you are from. India, it doesn't matter where you're from. You can be saved. Hallelujah. South Africa, amen. Israel, hallelujah. From Jordan, I just feel to mention this, for some reason to mention countries. And for some reason, I feel my spirit. Amen. No matter what country you're from, hallelujah. From Myanmar, amen. Hallelujah. From Saudi Arabia, from North Korea, South Korea, hallelujah. Amen. Laos, hallelujah. From Thailand, amen. Hallelujah. Praise God. It doesn't matter what country you are from. You can be delivered. You can be set free. You can know the Lord Jesus Christ of Nazareth. Hallelujah. And the gospel of the kingdom shall be preached into all the world. Amen. Then shall the end come. You need to understand Jesus is coming. Jesus is coming. And it's not going to be Buddha or Muhammad or Krishna or Confucius. It's going to be the Lord Jesus Christ who died on the cross for our sin, rose again from the dead, went to heaven. Amen. It's coming again with those same nail piercings in his hand and the piercing in his side. You need to trust in the biblical Christ found in the Holy Bible. Amen. Not found in Quran, not found in the bag of, not found in some other Book of Mormon or some false Christ, but found the one in found in the Holy Scriptures, and repent of your sin and be saved by the grace of God, and he will save you and he will give you everlasting life and forgive you of all your sins, of all your transgressions, and give you, amen, a new name, hallelujah, written down in glory. Praise God. If you want to know the Lord Jesus Christ right now, you can just pray this prayer with me. A prayer itself cannot save you, but if you sincerely mean that prayer and truly repent, the Lord will save you, because the Bible says, for whosoever, hallelujah, in Romans chapter 10, amen, it says, verse 13, for whosoever shall call on the name of the Lord shall be saved. Who's the Lord? The Lord Jesus Christ. You can ask him into your heart right now and be saved. Repent and be saved. Amen. Just pray this prayer with me and mean it from your heart. Lord Jesus, thank you for dying on the cross for my sin. Thank you for shedding your blood on the cross for me and rising again from the dead according to the word of God. Lord Jesus, come into my heart and be my Lord and my Savior. I turn away from my sin. I turn away from all my transgressions, all my ways of unrighteousness, all my desires, all the direction of sin that I've been going on, Lord. I'm wrong. You're right, Lord Jesus. Come in my heart and save me and help me to live for you all the days of my life. And by the help of the precious Holy Ghost, I will live for you, serve you, and walk with you in these last days of deception. You're coming, Jesus, and help me to serve you no matter what comes my way, no matter what persecution, no matter if my family rejects me or if people accept me. Help me to be found faithful serving you, and I thank you for dying on the cross for me and saving me. I pray all these things in Jesus' name. Amen. Amen. Praise the Lord. If you pray that prayer, amen, we'd like to send you a free booklet, What It Means to Be Born Again, absolutely free. Praise God. You can just email us on our website, internationaldeliveranceministries.org. 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And email us at idministries@hotmail.com, and we'll send you that free booklet. We're going to work on an online version of it. We could just view it online and print it off online if you'd like to. Amen. That will encourage you to live the Christian life and enable you in your new walk with the Lord Jesus Christ. Praise God. That's all that matters right now, to know the Lord and be saved. God bless you. We love you. We're praying for you. Continue to, amen, to go on our website, amen, and go on our YouTube videos and be encouraged and tell others to listen to them.
and be encouraged by the word of God. We're praying for you. We love you. God bless.

Amen. Hallelujah. Well, praise the Lord. Amen. Hallelujah. God is good. Thank you, Jesus. Amen. Amen. It's good to be able to magnify the name that is above every name, the name of the Lord Jesus Christ. Amen. And so we're going to continue to worship the Lord and give him thanks and praise. Amen. As we hear from the word of God. Amen. At this time, Father, we thank you to God that we can magnify your name. Lord, we pray you to touch our hearts as we hear from the word of God. Help us to be doers of that wonderful word of life. Oh, God, and not hear us only deceiving our own self. We pray this. We magnify your name and save souls that are not saved and those that are backslidden. Bring them back to you to be saved and serve you. Lord, we give you thanks and praise in Jesus' name. Amen. And everybody said, amen. Praise God. 2 Timothy, amen, chapter number 3. And, of course, we're reading from the King James Version of the Bible. Amen. As we understand and we do research that most of these, basically these modern English versions of the Bible, leaving verses out, causing confusion. And so we're going to stick with our King James Version of the Bible. 2 Timothy chapter number 3, amen. The Bible says, this know also that in the last days perilous times shall come. For men shall be lovers of their own selves, covetous, boasters, proud, blasphemers, disobedient to parents, unthankful, unholy. Without natural affection, truce breakers, false accusers, incontinent, fierce, despisers of those that are good, traitors, heady, high-minded, lovers of pleasures more than lovers of God. Verse 5, having a form of godliness, but denying the power thereof, from such turn away. For of this sort are they which creep into houses and lead captive silly women laden with sins, led away with diverse lusts, ever learning, but never able to come to the knowledge of the truth. Now, as Jannes and Jambres withstood Moses, so do these also resist the truth. Men of corrupt minds, reprobate concerning the faith, but they shall proceed no further, for their folly shall be manifest unto all men, as theirs also was. But thou hast fully known my doctrine, manner of life, purpose, faith, longsuffering, charity, patience. Verse 11. Persecutions, afflictions which came unto me at Antioch, at Iconium, at Lystra. With what persecutions I endured, but out of them all the Lord delivered me. Yea, and all that will live godly in Christ Jesus shall suffer persecution. But evil men and seducers shall act worse and worse, deceiving and being deceived. But continue thou in the things which thou hast learned and hast been assured of, knowing of whom thou hast learned them, and that from a child thou hast known the holy scriptures, which are able to make thee wise unto salvation through faith, which is in Christ Jesus. Amen. All scripture is given by inspiration of God and is profitable for doctrine, for reproof, for correction, for instruction in righteousness, that the man of God may be perfect, thoroughly furnished unto all good works. Amen. God bless the reading of his holy, inspired, authoritative, infallible, and inerrant word. Amen. This epistle, second epistle of the man of God, the Apostle Paul, as he wrote to the young pastor at Ephesus named Timothy. Amen. Now, we know this last epistle, amen, the Apostle Paul was in prison, about to be put to death. Amen. And so he's writing to Timothy in this part here now in chapter 3, amen. He tells the young pastor, amen, that in the last days perilous times shall come. It's a prophecy, amen. He's predicting by the Spirit of God through the Apostle Paul, is giving us the prediction of what it will be like in the last days before the Lord Jesus Christ returns. And he gives a description, amen. He says, for men shall be lovers of their own selves. First, before he said, perilous times shall come, difficult times shall come, horrendous times shall come. And he begins with the statement, for men shall be lovers of their own selves. Now, that's where it all begins, is it not? Amen? Where Eve desired to eat the fruit. She wanted to eat the fruit, amen, and to please her flesh. And look what happened to the whole human race. It doesn't matter what color you are. People say, oh, you're from the black race. You're from the white race. It's a lie. There's only one race. It's the human race, amen? And we are all related no matter what anybody wants to say. Hallelujah. It's a pack of lies. The Bible says, amen, we all come from one blood. We all come from Adam and Eve. We all come from Noah, amen?
people get this idea, oh, well, you know, some people come from, some other people were made from the land of Nod and all these kind of things. Listen, it's rubbish. Amen. God made Adam and Eve, and out of them came all humanity. And even if they believe that nonsense, the Bible talks about how God, amen, brought judgment in the time of Noah, and all mankind was destroyed except for Noah and his family on the ark. And we all come from Noah and his family. Everybody that's here right now. Amen. And so the fact is that now, were men lovers of themselves in the past before the last days? Of course. So what does the Bible refer to here? It's referring to the condition that we're living in, the intensity that men will be more lovers of themselves, amen, more proud, more boasters, more incontinent, without self-control, amen. It will be more of a sign in the last days that mankind will be doing these things. And so the Bible says men will be lovers of themselves. It's always about me, amen, to each his own. Nike, just do it, amen. Hallelujah. But all these different things that are out there, amen, whatever pleases you, it's all about you, amen, to make it more user-friendly. I mean, it's all about us. It's all about me, huh? Not about the other person. As long as I'm good, who cares about you, right? That's the central idea of today, even though there are people helping other people, true. But that's essentially lovers of their own self. And so they don't care about salvation in general. They're not concerned about the will of God. The Bible says lovers of pleasures more than lovers of God. If you go on YouTube, amen, you put some foolishness on there, you get a million hits. You go talk and preach about the gospel, you barely get 5 hits, amen. You hear what I'm preaching, amen? It's not, and that's how it is. That's how it is now. People, they're lovers of pleasures, right? And so people are more concerned about fulfilling their personal desires in their flesh. But that's the world. What about the church world? Should it be different? Of course it should be. If we're claiming to know Christ, amen, the whole word church means to be the called out assembly, the ecclesia of God. It means like we're called out from sin. We're called out from the world. We're called out from the devil. And that's what the church should be doing. And so the Bible says, amen, that even though the world will show all these signs, amen, the church shouldn't show that kind of a sign. They should be showing holiness, righteousness, godliness, love, purity, amen. But is that what the Bible says here? In verse 5, we go all the way down to verse 5. This is what I want to focus on right now. The Bible says, having a form, listen now, of godliness, but denying the power thereof, from such turn away. I'm going to read that again. The Bible says, having a form of godliness, but denying the power thereof, from such turn away. What does this mean? It means that in the last days, amen, that men will have the appearance of being godly, the appearance of being a Christian, the appearance of serving the Lord, the appearance, amen, of knowing Christ. But do they really know him? No, they don't know him. They don't know God. Jesus said in Matthew's gospel, chapter number 7, Jesus says, amen, not everyone that says to me, Lord, Lord, shall enter into the kingdom of heaven. Not everybody that says that. Let's read that for a moment here. Amen. Hallelujah. Matthew's gospel, chapter number 7. Praise God. Amen. And the Savior says this, not everybody that says to me, Lord, Lord, shall enter the kingdom of heaven. This is found in Matthew's gospel, chapter 7, verse 21. He says this, in the Lord speaking, not everyone that saith unto me, Lord, Lord, shall enter into the kingdom of heaven, but he that doeth the will of my Father which is in heaven. Many will say to me in that day, Lord, Lord, have we not prophesied in thy name? And in thy name I've cast out devils, and in thy name done many wonderful works. And verse 23, he says this, and then I will profess unto them, I never knew you. Depart from me, ye that work iniquity. Listen now. That is the world that we're living in right now, the church world, a form of godliness. Lord, Lord, they mention his name, but they don't really possess him in their spirit. Amen. Hallelujah. The Bible says, amen, these people worship me. Amen. But the hearts are far from me. And in vain, amen, they do worship me, teaching the commandments of men. Listen, this is what they do. Amen. They draw nigh to me, God says, with their lips. Amen. But the heart is far from me. Listen, you got to understand, to be a Christian, to be a child of God, there has to be a turning away from sin. And not just outwardly. Because remember, the Pharisees did that perfectly. They look good in the outward appearance, but inwardly they were full of dead men's bones. Jesus says that in order for us to go to heaven,
our righteousness must exceed the righteousness of the scribes and Pharisees. What does that mean? Again, the scribes and Pharisees had an outward religion, but they didn't possess Christ in the heart. They didn't know him. They weren't born again. They weren't saved by the grace of God. Amen? And so they looked good and godly. The outward was clean, Christ said. But inward, they were full of dead men's bones. Listen, Jesus says that you have to be born again from the inside out. Amen? You have to know Christ inside your heart. You can't say, I love the Lord. Amen? And still looking at women and committing adultery, every woman that you see. Are you hearing what I'm preaching? Amen, somebody. Jesus said, if you look at a woman to lust after her in your heart, you commit adultery. Amen. Now we got him in this false church world of today. Because now, amen, people are saying, oh, you're Christian, you're saved. Everybody's saved no matter what they do now almost, huh? And now you got, amen, your ministries. Like even Ravi Zachariah, who's a great apologist. He's trying to say, well, you know what? What's wrong with, you know, he has somebody on his ministry team that claims to be a homosexual but doesn't commit the act of homosexuality, a same-sex attraction. It's a lie. What kind of abomination is that? But this is what I'm saying. Having a form of godliness, but what they do, the Bible says they deny the power thereof. What does this mean, deny? Look, they deny the power of God to deliver the homosexual. Amen? The homosexual believes that, oh, no, I can't be free from these desires and these attractions. I have to give myself over to it. And now we write books and commentaries, amen, and how we have to live this way but not commit the act, and how we're still a Christian. What a lie. What a lie. And so, amen, we can still have these, amen, these desires, these inclinations, these, the Bible calls it, evil concupiscence, amen, inordinate affections inside of our hearts, and still be right with God. It's a lie. The Bible says they that are Christ have crucified the flesh, listen now, with what? With what? With the affections and lusts. You just can't, oh, I crucify the flesh, but you have all these affections and lusts inside your heart. You're deceived. You're deceived. And, oh, I'm a Christian. Oh, I'm a Christian. You're deceived. Oh, my son and I were talking about this the other day. He said, what is wrong? So this is a mess. He said, where is the power of God for people to be delivered? And I said, you're right, son. Where is the power of God, amen, is people are denying it. It can't be done anymore. It can't be done. No, no, no, no, no, no. It can't be done. Jesus Christ of Nazareth is incompetent. He's powerless to deliver anybody from their sin. That's what they're saying. Huh? They have a form of godliness, looking godly, looking like they're a Christian. But you know what's happening now? They don't even have a form of godliness sometimes in the outward. They don't even care what they look like. Hallelujah. Amen? Yeah. But the form is trying to say that they're still trying to attach themselves with Christianity. Huh? And they're starting to trying to say, oh, I'm a Christian. I'm godly. So what they do, they redefine Christianity. They redefine Christianity. Years ago, I remember in the 1990s, they were talking, my class in my high school, talking about a paradigm shift. And they were focusing on this. They don't talk about that anymore because we've already shifted. But they were talking about a paradigm shift, huh? And a change of mindset. And churches were talking about it as well. Oh, we need to change our mind. We need to change our mind. There's a guy by the name of Brian McLaren. He came up with this false emerging church movement of the early 2000s, him and a bunch of other people. And back in that time, he says, oh, we need to have a moratorium on what the church thinks about homosexuality. We need to have a moratorium, which means we need to, you know, stop talking about it and just, just look into it and all this kind of garbage. You know what happened to him? Around, I don't know, was it 2009 or 10 or whatever, I can't remember the year, but later after he's made those messed up statements, and he was apostate, sadly, for years, he married his son to another man. Huh? That's what happens when you want a moratorium on the preaching of the gospel. Amen? The only one who wants a moratorium on this preaching of the gospel is Satan and his hordes of hell. Amen? And the ministers of Satan that want to deny the truth of the gospel and don't want to preach it. Amen? The Bible talks about Jannes and Jambres, how they withstood Moses. Amen? And how these also resist the truth. That's what they do. When you preach about these things, they resist you. Amen? They say, oh, we don't want to hear that. Oh, watch out for that preaching. Amen? Watch out for Benito. Watch out for this one over here because, oh, they're preaching a bunch of legalism and all that. They're deceiving you, making you not want to preach this gospel the way it is. Amen, somebody?
trying to tell me that garbage from Bible school, amen, pumping all that lies from the pit of hell, making people believe nothing but a pack of lies and damning multitudes of souls to hell. And they got them now packed full of, right full of in the churches. All these pastors, all these so-called Christians believing that they're saved and they don't know God because of preaching a pack of lies, making people believe that you can still be a homosexual, still be divorced and remarried, still go and sleep with your girlfriend and boyfriend and be saved. Are you hearing what I'm preaching? That's what they're doing. Having a form of godliness. I was in one church. Young guy, man got up there and he started, you know, let him pray. The pastor led him in prayer. This is maybe about 10 years ago. I can't remember, something like that. And I guess it was 2008, 2009. And he came out and he said, him and I went out for lunch one time and figured out the man's shacked up with his girlfriend. And I had to tell him. And when I told him that it wasn't right, he was shocked. It's as if he's like, are you serious? I said, yeah, it's in the Bible. And he looked at it. And then he said, man, I can't. After that, he got married to the woman. And he said he didn't want to live in sin, but where is the pastor? Why didn't the preacher tell him that, eh? Oh, I heard one preacher said to me, oh, I don't go preach that certain things over the pulpit like that because I'll run people off. What kind of garbage? Run people off? Huh? If they don't want to hear the word of God, let them run off. Amen, somebody? When Jesus told the Pharisees in Matthew's gospel, chapter number 15, amen? Hallelujah, the truth. They said, oh, Lord, did you not offend the Pharisees? Amen? Or did Jesus say, oh, my goodness, I shouldn't have offended the Pharisees? What have I done? I'm so sorry. Not at all. Hallelujah, somebody. Amen? Glory be to your precious name, Lord Jesus. Hallelujah. By your grace, Lord, you'll help me to preach your word. Amen. And this is what the Lord, amen, wants us to do and not have a form of godliness. Follow after. The Bible says the blind lead the blind and both shall fall into the ditch. Amen, somebody. And so having a form of godliness, looking like you're saved, looking like you're right, looking like you're pure, but yet you're still looking at pornography. Yet you're still, amen, on that internet at night looking at all kinds of mess on your phone and everything else. Amen, somebody. Oh, yes. Amen. You're still playing that gambling online. Are you hearing when I'm preaching? You got to turn from that sin. Turn from your lies. Turn from your iniquity. Turn from your stealing. Turn from your pornography. Turn from your homosexuality. Turn from your adultery. Turn from your fornication. Turn away from these false churches. What? Yes. Does the Bible teach that? Absolutely. You just read it with me now. In 2 Timothy, in our text, we're reading from it right now, 2 Timothy chapter number 3 and verse number 5. It says, having a form of godliness, but denying the power thereof. Then it says, from such, what? Turn away. What? The Bible says we got to turn away from these individuals who have a form of godliness. But why, Lord? That means get ready, get out of some of these churches that people are in. Amen? Isn't that what it says? Yes. That's what it means. And find a place that's preaching the gospel. I know that's... Thank God, one time that was all over the place, amen? There was fantastic churches preaching the word, and they praise God everywhere. Most places they were preaching the word, and I mean, thank God, and it's not like that now, amen? Thank God there are places that are still preaching the gospel, amen? But they're few and far between. And the Bible says, from such turn away. I didn't say that. The Bible says that, amen? Turn away from them. Huh? And the reason as to why should I turn away from these places? Why should I do that? Why shouldn't I go visit that place and be a part of that assembly and fellowship with everybody else and do everything? Why? You know why? Because the Bible talks about a little leaving it the whole lump. Huh? Right? A little leaving it the whole lump. What does that mean? Huh? It means that it's like a disease, amen, like a coronavirus. You go there, amen, and one person's affected, and everybody gets so close to everybody, everybody's like, you got to do what, amen? There was this Bible said talking to you. It's talking to you, social distance yourself, amen, from those, amen? Social distance yourself, amen, hallelujah, from those, amen, who have a form of godliness, amen? That's what it's saying. Distance yourself. Turn away from them, amen? You still love them. You don't treat them, amen, with disdain. You don't be unkind. You don't be ungodly. You love them. You pray for them, amen, somebody. But you distance yourself from them, amen, amen. You believe it, say amen. You distance yourself from them. Because the form of godliness, all of us are the same. We're not better than anybody else. I'm not better than you or anybody else, amen. We're all the same.
And so that's why the Bible says, come out from among them and be ye separate, say the Lord. Oh, a preacher, that talks about unbelievers. That's exactly what I'm talking about. People who have a form of godliness are not believers. They're lost. Amen? They're not saved. They're not born again. They may have been born again at one time, and then they went back into sin, and they have a form of godliness. But this is the majority of people we're talking about today, unfortunately. They go to church. They have a little bit of religion. They post a little bit of scripture on the on their Facebook page or whatever. Amen? On the internet. They may even talk a lot about religion. Amen? About God or a little bit of this and a little bit of that, huh? But their life doesn't resemble Christianity. They have not denied themselves and took up their cross and followed him. They continue in their wicked ways of unrighteousness. And they've never had some of them never had a born-again experience. And those that did are now like the five foolish virgins and are back into their sin. And now they have a form of godliness. And because the majority today has the form of godliness, that now they have redefined Christianity. Amen. In this manner, that you don't have to give up anything, and those that do are fanatics and crazy and have lost their mind. That's what they do. So in other words, you don't want to be categorized as being fanatical and crazy and lost your mind, so I better not do that. I better watch the movies. I better go ahead and have the social drink. I better go ahead and not preach about certain things in the church because they'll kick me out. Who cares? Amen, somebody? What if God kicks you out of heaven? Amen? And you go to hell? Amen? Not that you're going to go to heaven. He's going to kick you out. That's not what I mean. I mean that you don't go there to begin with. Amen? And you die in your sin and go to hell. What about that? Well, we don't care about that. We just care about not being put out of the synagogue. You know, some of the Pharisees also believed Christ was the Messiah. But because they did not want to be kicked out of the synagogue, out of the religious place of worship for the Jews, they did not profess Christ. Huh? And that's what's happening now. You've got now churches saying that divorce and marriage is fine. Majority of them are saying that. Now more and more are saying homosexuality is all right too. Like I told you about Zachariah, he may say the action's wrong. Bible school, they said, oh, the action of homosexuality is wrong, but you can still be a homosexual Christian, denying the power, amen? The power of deliverance. Whatever happened to 1 Corinthians chapter 6, verses 9 through 11? And verse 11 says, and such were some of you, amen? Before that verse, it says, amen, know ye not that the unrighteous shall not inherit the kingdom of God. Homosexuality is there. Oh, brother, but that's only the act, really? What about Romans chapter 1 when it says, amen, talking about the affection of homosexuality, saying that it's vile. Affection, the actual affection is shameful, perverse, wicked desires of sin, and saying, oh, this person can't be saved from that. Oh, that man who's lusting after that woman, he can't be saved from his adultery. Oh, no, he has to continue to do it. That's the kind of mess we're in today. The person smoking them cigarettes, he can't be free from them cigarettes. The alcoholic can't be free from his alcohol. Amen. No, they can't do that now. That's the false gospel that I'm talking about. And people say, oh, just do the best you can. God understands. God only understands the cross. And if you and I don't come to the cross, we will die in our sin and go to a place called hell. And the false Christianity, the false church world of today, which in fact is the majority of churches today, are preaching a pack full of lies that damn your soul to hell by making you think that you can continue in sin and still pass through the pearly gates when the Bible says the unrighteous shall not inherit the kingdom of God. That's what I'm talking about. The fact that these places are telling people these things, the form of godliness, the appearance of it. Oh, I'm a Christian. I'm a Christian. But yet, there is no evidence of Christianity. There is no evidence of a born-again experience. Amen? And the Bible says, from such turn away. What are we to do? Oh, we should fellowship with people who support Christians committing fornication. There's a lady that supports that. And this is becoming popular. Huh? Oh, you're just going through a hard time. I heard one young preacher say, oh, I was bound by pornography, but I was still a Christian. What a pack of garbage. What a pack of lies. So what does the New Testament mean? What does the Bible mean? If all these things are true, what they're saying to you, oh, my pastor tells me that what you're preaching, preacher, is not true. I don't care what your pastor says. Amen. I don't even care what I say. If I don't tell the truth, then I'm a liar. Amen.
But if I'm preaching, amen, according to the word of God, you better listen to what the Bible says, and not your pastor, not your church, and not your denomination, amen, and not that commentary that you read, and not the, amen, nobody else, but believe Jesus Christ of Nazareth. Believe the Bible, amen, hallelujah. God will take you home, but you got to believe the word, amen, somebody, amen, hallelujah. You look at Elijah, when all of Israel departed from God, he thought so, but there were, thank God, still 7,000 that did not bow down to Baal. But you thought, you look at the man of God, Elijah, hallelujah, the prophet, amen, as he stood for God in the midst of great apostasy in Israel. He stood for the Lord and proclaimed the truth of God's word, even if everybody wanted to worship Baal, as it seemed like, amen, he said, I'm going to worship the Lord God of Israel, hallelujah. He was zealous for the Lord. He was not going to compromise, even though Ahab wanted to kill him, even though he had, amen, his life, amen, was at stake. He was going to serve God, amen, somebody, and this is what we got to do today. Though your friends might not go with you, though your family may leave you, even though your wife said, if you don't compromise, I'm going to leave you, let them go, let them go, let them go, pray for them, your husband, whoever it may be, but amen, don't let go of Jesus Christ, amen. Your soul is most important. What shall a profit a man if he gain the whole world and lose his own soul, or what shall a man give in exchange for his soul? You got to understand what the Bible said, amen. In this perverse and wicked generation, there's going to be, amen, a calling the people to come out from among them. Come out from those apostate churches. Come out from among them. Turn away, the Bible says. While Jesus is coming, if you're going to a church that preaches that divorce and remarriage is okay, get out of it. They are lying to you, telling you a pack of lies to damn your soul to hell. Amen. They're telling you that you can go ahead and be a homosexual. They're lying to you. Telling you it's okay to go ahead and masturbate and look at pornography. They're lying to you. Telling you you can go ahead and have a social drink. They're lying to you. Telling you you can go have a cigarette here and there. And they're lying to you. Listen to what the Bible says. With a holiness, no man shall see the Lord. Amen, somebody. Hallelujah. Except your righteousness shall exceed the righteousness of the scribes and Pharisees, ye shall in no case, no wise, enter the kingdom of heaven. Amen. You won't enter there. I won't enter. Nobody's going to enter there. He's no respecter of persons. You got to be born again. The way to heaven is not wide, it's narrow, Jesus said. Straight is the gate. Narrow is the way that leadeth to life. A few that be the finder. If you want to actually repent now. You got people, amen, now. You got people, what, years ago, people would, when they have proms, Christians wouldn't go to the dance, amen, in their graduation. Now, you have them going to the prom. Now, they're not going to go now because it's COVID-19, but many of them would go. And they would dance to all kinds of early music now. Think it's wonderful. Oh, that was the old-time religion. No, they were so legalistic. They were so pharisaical. Oh, no, we're so free now. We're so free now. Really? You're so free? You're in more bondage than you can think of. Amen? Hallelujah, somebody. Of the Son, therefore, shall make you free, shall be free. To be free, amen, is to go by his ways of righteousness. Amen? His yoke is easy, and his burden is light, but the burden of sin is heavy. You think you're free? You're in more bondage now than ever before. Loving the world. Amen. If you love the world, the love of the Father is not inside of you. Dancing to Taylor Swift, dancing, amen, and to Jay-Z and all these different artists that are out there in the world. Are you hearing what I'm preaching? Loving sin, amen. Loving Kenny Rogers and all that wicked music of the world. You can't be born again and love that thing. You can't serve two masters, amen. You have a form of godliness. You look really religious. I was talking to a lady even today, amen, and she said, oh, there's no church now. It's too bad. But she has nothing but a form of godliness. She goes church to church, but she doesn't want to repent. She don't want to be saved. She goes, oh, I'm Anglican. Amen. I'm part of the Anglican church. Listen to me. I don't care what church you're from. Anglican, Catholic, amen, Baptist, Pentecostal, whatever, Salvation Army, whatever it is you're from. Amen. Somebody, you must be born again. You got to turn from your sin and get right with God and amen. Come out of those false churches. You look at, amen, the Protestant Reformation, when they were preaching, they came out of the false Roman Catholic church and started preaching the truth of the gospel. Amen. They didn't say, oh, let's be a part of this church that was apostate, that was false. Huh? They had a form of godliness. Who had a form of godliness? The false church, the Catholic church, had a form of godliness, denied the power thereof. And so now, amen, the Bible tells us the same today. The false church world of today has a form of godliness. They look right, they look pure, they look holy, they look that they're saved, they sing a couple of gospel songs here, and then they go and sing worldly songs over there. Amen, somebody.
hallelujah, they raise their hands here, amen, and then they're at a concert, amen, shaking their hand at the ungodly artist that's singing unto them. Are you hearing what I'm preaching? There's got to be somebody, amen, in this perverse generation that's willing to come to Christ and be saved by the grace of God, amen, that's willing to lose everything, amen, but gain salvation in him, having a form of godliness, having a form of godliness, but denying the power thereof, amen. They deny the power to be set free, amen, somebody. In 1 Corinthians chapter number 11, the homosexuals, amen, said, the former homosexuals said, now we're free. We're not walking after that way no longer, amen, brother Paul. Amen, we're saved. And then Paul said, amen, such was some of you, but now you're washed, but now you're sanctified, but now you're justified, amen, by the Spirit of our God, amen. Hallelujah, by the Lord Jesus Christ, and by the Spirit of our God. Listen to me. Hallelujah, amen, somebody. Amen, God will set anybody free today if they come to the foot of the cross. He will forgive you of your sin. He will save you. But if you desire to walk after the perverse world, you'll be lost. You'll be lost. You will be lost. And you will sadly, tragically lose your soul forever. Scripture says, amen. Hallelujah. Verse 6 says, we're going to read verse 2 Timothy chapter 3, verse 6. For this sort are they which creep into houses and lead captive silly women laden with sins, and letting with sins, led away with diverse lusts, ever learning and never able to come to the knowledge of the truth. Hear that? Ever learning, never able to actually come to the knowledge of the gospel of Jesus Christ. That's what we're in now. People getting more education now. People getting more, amen, understanding of how things work, amen. More understanding of how the body works with the DNA and all these different things. But ever learning, never coming to the knowledge of salvation, never coming to the knowledge of the truth of the gospel. Isn't that amazing? But the Bible talks about, amen, how God has hid these things from the wise. Hallelujah. And who else? The prudent. And reveal them on the babes. For those whose hearts were genuine and who truly wanted to know Christ, amen, Christ reveals himself to them. And so these people that have a form of godliness, amen, they deny the power thereof. They are of the world. They are of the world. Amen. They may call themselves Christian, but they're not. Amen. They're religious and they're lost. It's so sad, is it not, to be religious and lost? To have a form of godliness, to have religion, amen, and be lost because you don't come to Christ? You just read the Bible every now and again. You say you're a Christian, but you have posters of all these ungodly artists in your room. Amen. You say you're a Christian, but you have all these ungodly books. Amen. That you read that's perverse. All these novels by Stephen King and everything else. Amen. All these movies that you have, and DVDs that you have that you watch. All this Netflix and trash that you watch. All these ungodly, perverse movies with cursing and swearing and nudity and then blaspheming the name of Jesus Christ. But yeah, you're a Christian, but you can still do all those things, right? And Christ gives you a thumbs up when you're watching the Netflix, right? Huh? Oh, yeah, well, good job looking at that nudity, brother. Look, good job curing that cursing, sister. Good job, amen, looking at all that, hearing my name blasphemy. And Christ gives you a thumbs up. Oh, you're a Christian. You're a child of God. Do you really think that's the case? Do you really think that's the case? It's not. It's a lie. Having a form of godliness, but denying the power thereof, from such the Bible says, turn away. Because that same spirit of antichrist and compromise will come upon you and will deceive you. Amen. We are in the last days. This is not a time for anybody to beat the bush. Amen. Paul says that I may speak the gospel boldly. You know the word boldly means plain, straight. That's what I'm doing by the grace of God. That's what they did years ago over the pulpit. Now they want to tickle everybody's ears because they want a number of people to come to hear them in the church and click money. You know what God's going to do? This is what God's going to do. I'm going to read on here. Amen. In verse 8, the Bible says in 2 Timothy 3, verse 8, now as Jannes and Jambres withstood Moses, so did these also resist the truth. Men of corrupt minds, reprobate concerning the faith. Verse 9, listen to this. But they shall proceed no further. For their folly shall be made manifest unto all men as theirs also was. Hear that. They resist the truth. You know many of these pastors right now? A lot of them, sadly, resist what I'm preaching right now. You hear what I said? Most of these pastors right now are resisting and would resist what I'm preaching right now. Why? Because they're of the devil.
Hear what I said? No, I didn't say it. The Bible says that. They are of the devil. Because they don't resist me, you're resisting the word of God. If I'm preaching the truth of the word of God, you're resisting the word of God, the scriptures themselves. Jesus told the Pharisees, amen, he that is of God heareth God's words. Ye hear them; ye therefore hear them not, because ye are not of God. If we don't hear the word of God, that means we're not of God. We don't resist that preacher over there if he's preaching the truth. We're resisting Jesus Christ of Nazareth, and that's who we're resisting. And the Bible says, amen, that these preachers resist the truth. But you know what's going to happen to them and all these people that follow them? Amen, these people that have a form of godliness, their folly will be made manifest. What does this mean? As Jannes and Jambres withstood the man of God, Moses, amen? When Moses cast down his rod and they cast down their rod, amen, and their rods would become snakes and his rod would become a snake, amen? And they would counteract, their rods would become snakes and his rod would become a snake, amen? And they would counteract all of Moses', how God used Moses.

tongues, that's because they're deceived. Amen, somebody. Huh? They're deceived. When the Bible talks about it in 1 Corinthians 12, 13 and 14, talks about it all through the book of Acts and elsewhere. Oh, we don't believe in speaking in tongues. That's because your church is deceived. Amen? The Bible talks about the power of God. Hallelujah. The dunamis power. That's what it's called here. Denying the power thereof. Amen? When the Holy Ghost comes upon the saints of God who are truly saved and fills them with the Spirit of God and they begin to speak with other tongues as the Spirit of God gives the utterance, that's in the Bible. Amen? And if you deny that, amen, then you are denying the power of God. Hallelujah, somebody. You're not resisting, oh, I resist that church. And no, you're resisting the word of God. And so now you got these people, amen, saying, oh, no, we don't preach against sin. Oh, no, we don't preach against these things. Oh, no, we just preach the love of Jesus. We just preach the love of Jesus. We're not going to preach. What am I preaching now? Is it the love of Jesus? Of course it is. Yeah? It's telling you to flee from the wrath that is to come. What do you mean that John the Baptist didn't preach the love of Jesus? Huh? Would he warn people to flee the wrath of God that's to come? You mean to tell me that the prophets didn't preach the love of Jesus? You mean to tell me that Jesus Christ himself didn't preach the love of Jesus? Hallelujah. Huh? You mean to tell me that when he pointing the finger, amen, and he tells people to repent for the kingdom of God is at hand? What? This is the kind of garbage we're dealing with today. Amen. A form of godliness, but denying the power of the world. And the Bible goes on as I close. The Bible goes on and saying that, amen, that we should continue to stand firm in the gospel regardless of persecutions and afflictions. Amen. Because he said, I endured these things. Amen. Hallelujah. I kept, amen, the sound doctrine. But he says, yea, all that will live godly in Christ Jesus shall suffer persecution. Don't think that you're not going to suffer persecution. If you're truly saved, you're going to go through it. You're going to go through some very hard times. Praise God, one of these days it's going to be worth it all. Hallelujah. When we are with Jesus. Amen. And it's coming soon. It's coming soon. And the Bible goes on to say, evil men and seducers shall wax worse and worse, deceiving and being deceived. We're living in that time now. Look at right here in this province of Nova Scotia. I live in Halifax, Nova Scotia, Canada. Last week, around that, we suffered the greatest mass murder in Canadian history. The greatest mass murder in Canadian history. 23 people dead, right? As a result of one man's wicked and senseless murderous onslaught. 23 people dead, like that. There's a Bible. What does the Bible say? Evil men and seducers shall wax worse and worse, deceiving. It's not the end of it. It's going to get worse. There's going to be a worse mass shooting. Huh? After that, there'll be another worse one, more than likely. But listen to me. It's not the end. Oh, now everything's fine. Oh, the coronavirus is slowly going away. No, no, no, no, no, no, no, no, no, no, no, no. You're deceived. You're deceived. You don't understand. You don't understand. We are at the end. We are coming. We are at the end. This is the beginning of sorrows. The judgments of God are about to come. But before the rapture will come and take all the saints of God up before the seven-year period of tribulation. Oh, I don't believe in the rapture. Well, you will believe it when it happens. Amen. And it's going to happen before the seven-year period of tribulation. Hallelujah. Not in the middle. Not at the end. Not after the sixth seal. But before the seven-year period of tribulation. The Bible clearly teaches that. All through the scripture. Amen. I'm not going to go into all that right now, but if you want to look more into that, we talk about that on my YouTube video about the rapture, amen, how the rapture is true and based on the Bible, amen. We can go into that further down the road. But the reality is, here is what the Bible says, amen. If you have a form of godliness right now and you're denying the power thereof, you need to repent. If you're not truly saved, you got to come out of that. I don't care what your church tells you, or your pastor, or your religious leader, or your denomination, or whatever. I don't care. You need to come out of it and believe the Bible. Amen? The Bible. That's what you need to believe in the end. Not the word of man, but the word of God. Jesus says, it is written that man should not live by bread alone, but by every word that comes out of the mouth of a pastor. No, he didn't say that. Man should not live by, I'm not knocking a pastor. I mean, God has called leaders to be leaders of the church. Amen? I'm one of them. Amen? But does that mean that everybody has to listen to me because the pastor said it? It's a lie. No. You got to, amen, and look at it from the word of God. When Paul preached, what did the Bereans do? They searched the scriptures to see whether those things were so. Amen? You got to search the scriptures to see what I'm preaching is so. Amen? Hallelujah. And say, yes, brother. Amen. It's true. The word, this is what the Bible says. Amen, somebody. Huh? I got to repent of my sin. I can't think that, oh, once saved, always saved, and believe that lie. It's a lie. No such thing as once saved, always saved. Oh, once saved, always saved. I'll never lose my salvation. It's a lie. You'll never lose it? Then why do the Apostle Paul and all the people in the Word of God warn us, amen, to

take heed lest we fall. Lest an evil heart of unbelieving, amen, come into the heart of a Christian. In Hebrews chapter number 3, huh? Oh, no, I'll never lose myself. You're deceived. Amen, somebody. What? Be not deceived. He wrote to the church. The church? Why would he write to the church? Be not deceived. Because you can be deceived. Right? I can be deceived. Anybody can. And evil men and seducers shall wax worse and worse, deceiving and being deceived. You got to go by the word of God and stick to it. Get back into prayer. Get back into understanding the word, amen, and knowing it. And say, no, sir, I'm not going to justify sin. I don't care if I'm by myself. Lord, you're going to use me. And Lord, it may be lonely, but God, you're going to be, amen, my comforter. You're going to be there for me, Lord Jesus. You'll never leave me. Hallelujah. No, forsake me, but I'm serving you. Amen, somebody. You believe it? Shout hallelujah. Amen. Amen, somebody. Praise be to God. We got to please the Lord. And not please, amen, a sinful generation that's perverse. Amen. We got to care about people's souls and preach the truth so that people can go to heaven and not go to hell. Amen. Somebody, you believe it? Shout hallelujah. Amen. Glory be to God. And so as we close, amen, the Bible says, the Bible says, amen, hallelujah, but continue thou in all in the things which thou hast learned and hast been assured of, knowing of whom thou hast learned them. And I love this. When he talks to Brother Timothy, he says this, and that from a child thou hast known the holy scriptures, which are able to make thee wise unto salvation through faith which is in Christ Jesus. Amen. Hallelujah. I remember when my wife and I would teach our kids, amen, our children, amen. Hallelujah. When we would teach them, amen, of the word of God, and they would memorize scripture. I remember my son, we would teach him to memorize Psalm 23. Amen. And then he would say, my rod and my staff, he'd say, they comfort me. Amen. Amen. He shouted out when he is small. Hallelujah. Amen. And praise God, he knows the word very well. Amen. He knows the word because from a child he was taught that. Amen. Somebody. Timothy was taught that from a child. Amen. They were taught, my wife, my daughter was taught that from a child. And they know these things. Amen. What the Bible says. Hallelujah. Amen. Thou hast known the holy scripture of the Bible, which are able to make thee wise to do what? So that you can be a great scholar? No. They're able to make thee wise. Amen. So you can know the Greek, the Hebrew, the Portuguese, the Chinese, amen, somebody, no, amen, to make thee wise unto salvation, hallelujah, hallelujah. The Bible says the most important thing is to be saved by the grace of God. Rejoice not that the devils were subject unto you, but rejoice that your names are written in heaven, amen, hallelujah. It's about being saved, not having a form of godliness, but knowing Christ, being born again by his spirit, having the Holy Ghost remaining in you, turning from sin and walking in the Spirit of God, and not walking after this apostate false church world of today that justifies all this perversion. Are you hearing what I'm preaching today? No, sir. All scripture is given by inspiration of God and is profitable for doctrine, for reproof, for correction, that the man of God may be perfect, thoroughly furnished unto all good works. Hear me now. The Bible says here, all scripture is given by inspiration of God. It's funny, when the Apostle Paul talks about a form of godliness, he leaves at the end of this chapter with the authority of the scriptures themselves. Huh? That's what's able to make you wise to salvation. Not going to church. Amen? Although once we are saved, we should go to a Bible-believing church that preaches the truth. If they're not, we should depart from them, as the Bible says. Huh? Not doing good community service, while that's great and everything, it's not going to save you. Huh? And you're still in sin. Well, I'm a good person. Good by whose standard? Yours or God's? By God's standard, you're not good. You're a sinner. You've broken his law. You've lied before. You've broken. Listen, amen. You got to come and understand what the scriptures say. The Bible says, for all have sinned and come short of the glory of God. And to say that I'm a good person only promotes your self-righteousness, that you're going to make it to heaven because you're a good person? No. You're only going to make it to heaven, and I'm only going to make it to heaven by the blood of Jesus Christ, being born again, repenting of your sin, and trusting his righteousness alone on the cross for our salvation. And then the Bible says you will be saved. You can't earn this gospel. You can't earn salvation. It's by God's grace you're saved. Amen? Only by the merits of Jesus Christ on the cross can we be saved, when we repent and trust him by faith.
And then we can be born again by his spirit. The Bible says as I close, having a form of godliness, but denying the power thereof, from such turn away. The Bible says from such turn away. Turn away from these people. Turn away from these churches. God has allowed this coronavirus to take place for you to be back in your home. Amen. Amen. And many of you who go to apostate churches to analyze what's being preached over the pulpit. And to look at your own soul, amen, and reflective of your own soul, say, Lord, I've been believing a lie. I've been told these lies. Now that I have time to read your word, I know what I'm being taught over the pulpit is not according to scripture. It's a lie. But they're telling me that it's okay to be divorced and remarried. I know it's sin. I know it's sin, Lord. Telling me that it's okay, amen, to have a social drink. I know it's sin, Lord. Telling me it's okay to tattoo my body. I know that's loving the world. I know that I shouldn't do that. Huh? I know that my body is a temple of the Holy Ghost. I know that I'm to present my body, holy and acceptable. Amen? Not to be conformed to this world, but be transformed. I know that I'm to do that, Lord. Amen? Hallelujah. Not to listen to these worldly music. Well, everybody else thinks this is fine. This is when God is dealing with you now to make you understand that you got to depart from those things and from those places that call themselves places of worship when they're really synagogues, tragically, of Satan. Listen, Jesus is coming. Jesus is coming, and your form of godliness and anybody else's form of godliness won't get you there. You got to repent, and you got to trust Christ by faith and believe his word above and beyond the false veneer and appearance of Christianity today, which is a lie. Most of what's going on today is a lie, and it's tragic. You can say any Bible, but they've got now people say, oh, Justin Bieber's a Christian. Justin Bieber. Oh, he led worship at this church. Oh my, wasn't it wonderful? And then he goes and comes up with a song this year called Yummy. Amen? How he talks about sexual connotations and this is what I'm talking about. Worldly music, but yet Justin Bieber's a Christian. And all these people, this is rubbish. Where is the definition of Christianity gone to? Amen? Down the drain. This is the only definition of Christianity. Hallelujah. The Bible. The word of God. And anything that goes contrary to the doctrine of Christ is a lie. Amen, somebody? And it won't get you to heaven. It'll send you to hell. You can't sing about worldly music and be saved. Justin Bieber thinks that's so fine. These churches think it's fine. The one church there in New York City, the Hillsong Church, huh? Goes and drinks alcohol with Justin Bieber. But he's a Christian, right? They're all Christians. Everybody's a Christian no matter what. It's a lie. Not everybody that says to me, Lord, Lord, shall enter into the kingdom of God having a form, the appearance of godliness. But deny the power of the wealth to deliver, to save. Amen? To be right with God from such turn away because it's a false gospel that will damn the soul. If you don't know the Lord Jesus Christ as your Savior and Lord, you can know him today. You can be saved by the grace of God. Hallelujah. You can experience his love, his mercy, his grace, his salvation. But all you have to do is repent and say, Lord Jesus, I'm a sinner and forgive me. And I'm going to pray with you. But listen, a prayer itself can't save you. You have to genuinely mean this before God and genuinely repent and be sincere unto him. And he will save you. Whosoever shall call on the name of the Lord shall be saved. Here's a suggested prayer. If you want to pray after me, you can do that. Amen. But you have to mean it before God. He will save you. And he will deliver you if you surrender to him. Lord Jesus, I am a sinner. Forgive me of my sin. I believe you died on the cross and rose again from the dead on the third day according to the Holy Scriptures. Lord Jesus, I thank you for loving me. I thank you for caring for me. I thank you for dying on the cross for my sin, rising again from the dead. Come into my heart. And my life, and be my Lord and my Savior. I surrender my life to you. And with the help of the Holy Ghost, I will serve you. I will live for you. And I will walk with you all the days of my life. In Jesus' name, amen. Praise God. If you pray that prayer, amen, praise God, and you really meant it, amen, you become a new born-again child of God. We would like to send you our booklet, What It Means to Be Born Again, absolutely free. Just write us on our website, internationaldeliveranceministries.org. We love you. We're praying for you. Amen. Don't forget, if the Son of the Father shall make you free, ye shall be free indeed. Christ will set you free from every sin if you repent and trust him by faith. We love you. We're praying for you. Also, if you want to donate to us, amen, you don't get this too small, don't get this too large, you can give us, amen, any gift. We thank God for it. It'll be used to the extension of the Lord's kingdom, amen, and preaching the gospel all around this world. Amen. We thank you for whatever you can give, and God will bless you, amen, as a result of that. We love you. God bless.

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Praise God. We want to go right now into our topic of discussion. Amen. We want to focus on what true love is, the true love of God versus the false apostate love that is promoted by the apostate church world of today. There's so much talk about love. We need to have love. We need to demonstrate love. And of course, the Bible says that God is love. And he that loveth not knoweth not God, for God is love, in 1 John, amen, chapter number 4. However, the love that is being propagated by the false apostate church world of today is not biblical. I repeat, the love that is promoted by the false apostate church world of today is not biblical, and it is not love. It is actually, by the definition of Holy Scripture, it is actually hatred. Understand that. The love promoted by the false apostate church world of today, by the false preachers and teachers and false Christians of today, is actually pure, utter hatred. I'm not trying to, amen, make it sound more evil than what it is, because I can't do that, because it's more evil than what I'm actually describing right now. There's nothing more evil than promoting a false security, a false sense of love, a false gospel that damns the soul to an eternal hell. And this is what we want to focus on right now. This is important. You need to ask your friends and your family to listen to this podcast, not because I'm doing the podcast that's not the issue. The issue is because of what we're talking about, the subject matter. Amen. We're talking about true love. And this has been propagated by many in the church world for a long period of time. They've been trying to promote this false love, and they have effectively deceived the minds of multitudes to believe a lie, to believe that if you preach the gospel in its fullness, as recorded in the Holy Scriptures, as outlined in the Word of God, that somehow you hate people. If you preach against sin, if you preach hellfire and damnation, if you show people the error of their way and talk about sin in its specific nature, amen, and I'm referring to saying things like homosexuality is sin, transgenderism is sin, bisexuality, you know, murder is abortion is murder, and so forth, and we can continue on and on and on. If you start mentioning areas of sin, people get upset and they say, oh, that's not love. That's not the love of Christ. Well, they're deceived according to the Bible. We're going to look at that right now. What is love? The true love of God according to Scripture, and the false apostate love as defined by the apostate church. Well, Lord, I pray right now, Heavenly Father, in the name of the Lord Jesus Christ, to all those listening to the sound of my voice, that you would encourage the hearts to stand for you who are saved, and those who are not saved, that they would stop listening to the lies, amen, of this false apostate church world of today and all the lies of Satan, and come to you in genuine repentance and trust you by faith as a personal Lord and Savior, dear God. Those who have backslidden, those who have never been saved, save souls. We pray this in Jesus' name, dear God. And I pray, Lord, you'd help us all be doers of thy word. Oh, God, not hearers only, deceiving our own self. We pray this in Jesus' name. Amen. Hallelujah. Amen. The Bible says here in the book of Jude, amen, of course, chapter 1. There's only one chapter in the book of Jude. And the Bible says here very clearly in verse number 4. Well, let's go back to verse number 1 for a moment. The Bible says, Jude, the servant of Jesus Christ and brother of James, to them that are sanctified by God the Father and preserved in Jesus Christ and called, mercy unto you and peace and love be multiplied. Beloved, when I gave all diligence to write unto you of the common salvation, it was needful for me to write unto you and exhort you that ye should earnestly contend for the faith which was once delivered unto the saints. Listen to verse 4 now. For there are certain men crept in unawares who were before of old ordained to this condemnation. Listen to what the Bible says. Ungodly men, turning the grace of our God into lasciviousness and denying the only Lord God and our Lord Jesus Christ. Now hear this now. The man of God, Jude, amen, who was inspired by the Holy Ghost, who was God-breathed. That's what inspiration means. It means God-breathed. God breathed his word into Jude to write the Holy Scriptures, as he did to all the holy men of God who wrote all the 66 books of the Holy
Bible. Amen. And he says to him, amen. He says, look, Jude said, I want to write to you, brethren, of the common salvation. Just talk about how wonderful it is to be saved in Christ and be born again by his spirit. Amen. And have a home in heaven and escape hell and all the wonderful things of God. Amen. That we can enjoy and we can be encouraged by one another as a result of the work of Christ on the cross. But he said, I had to change my message, my letter to you, my epistle to you. He said, because of this. Why? He says, it was needful for me to write unto you to exhort you to earnestly contend for the faith which was once delivered unto the saints. He said, why? Now he goes into why. And the reason why was because certain men crept in unawares who were before of old ordained to this condemnation. And then he says, what kind of men? Ungodly men, turning the grace of our God into lasciviousness and denying the only Lord God and our Lord Jesus Christ. Now, here's what I want to talk to you about, right? How does this connect with love? How does this connect with the idea that the apostate church world is not preaching love? Well, he goes on to say this, that these individuals who are claiming to promote the grace of God, which is the grace of God refers to the work of Christ on the cross. Christ's work on the cross, his shed blood that he paid for our sins on the cross of Calvary when he became a substitute, amen, a substitute on the cross for us. And in other words, we should have died for our own sin. But thank God the Lord Jesus Christ, hallelujah, of Nazareth died in our place so we can be saved from hell. Hallelujah. The just for the unjust. And that's what it means, the grace of God. But what these people do, what these false teachers and preachers do and false Christians do, they turn God's wonderful grace by which we can only be saved by God's work on the cross, Christ's work on the cross, his grace, work of God on the cross, the grace of God. They turn God's grace into lasciviousness. In other words, they say, yeah, Christ died, but listen, you can still be a homosexual. You can still be a fornicator. You can still be an adulterer. Amen. You can still do all that sin and God will accept you. God will embrace you. God will still love you. Everything's fine. And they embrace it. And they may not embrace every single perversion that is contrary to the word of God. They only have to embrace one. Hallelujah. You know what the Lord Jesus Christ said to the rich young ruler? In Luke's gospel, chapter number 18, he said, amen. He says, yet thou lackest one thing. My friend, it can only be just one thing that can damn your soul and my soul to an eternal hell. Hallelujah. One thing that you, amen, violate the word of God, for to justify your sin. It can only be one thing, but what you desire to live in iniquity and you hold to your bosom, but which you will not let go. That one thing can damn your soul to hell. Is it worth it? Well, these false teachers say, go right ahead. God is on your side. Everything's fine. And you can continue to live a life full of sin and perversion, and the Lord will still open the pearly gates unto you, and everything will be fine because, you know, God is head over heels over you, and he thinks everything is fine, and, you know, he's on your side. He will never condemn you. No, he's a God of love. He will never do those things. These are the kind of false teachings and perversions and blasphemies that come out of the mouths of many preachers over the pulpit, which they believe is love and the majority of people think is love, but yet it is not love. It's damning precious souls to hell. Are you hearing what I'm preaching? Because they don't preach about hell. They don't preach about damnation. They don't preach against sin. And people are sliding into eternal damnation without people really caring for their soul. Is that love, my friend? No, it's not. It's contrary to the teaching of Holy Scripture. It is not the love of Christ. It is not the doctrine of Christ. It is not biblical. And it's contrary to Holy Scripture, as we're going to continue to see. Amen. The book of Jude continues to go on. We're not going to read the whole thing, but here's what it is. Amen. He says this in verse number 21 of Jude. Again, there's only one chapter in Jude. He says this at the end of it. He says, keep yourselves in the love of God. This is what I'm getting at. Now, what does he mean by keep yourselves in the love of God? Obviously, the teaching that he was talking about in verse 4, which is the teaching of the false prophets, turning the grace of God into a license to sin. That's what lasciviousness means, into a license to sin, is not the love of God. Obviously, if it was, then he would be contradicting what he says. Amen.
Hallelujah. But he says, keep yourselves in the love of God. What is that? That is, the love of God is contrary to the teaching of lasciviousness. The love of God, amen, is understanding that we need to live righteously, holy, and godly in this present world. Hallelujah. And holy before him. That's what the love of God teaches us. It teaches us that Christ had to die on the cross for our wretched sin, for our perversion, that we could be saved from an eternity in hell and be given everlasting life. It does not teach us to go ahead and live a life of perversion. Perversion and sin and abomination, to be a homosexual, a perverted way of life and sinful and ungodliness. The Bible talks about the homosexuality, shameful desires, to live, go ahead and live in a divorce and remarried condition. The Bible talks about divorce and remarriage is adultery. I didn't teach these things. The Bible teaches these things specifically. In Romans chapter 1, verses 24 to 27, talks about homosexuality being vile affection, that it's an abomination. The Bible talks about, amen, divorce and marriage is sin, and fornication is sin. In 1 Corinthians chapter 6, we can go on. We're going to continue on with it in a minute. But we want to just focus on the difference of the teaching of what the Bible says is love and what the church world, the apostate church world today, who claims that they are preaching the love of God, when in fact they're preaching nothing but utter hatred. Understand that. Please get that into your spirit. What they are preaching. Now analyze it from the Holy Scriptures. Don't analyze it from your preacher or your denomination. Because you do that, your mind is already altered and perverted by Satan. Because why do I say that? You say, well, that sounds harsh. Listen, it is harsh in the sense that we have to realize the serious nature of what we're dealing with here. Okay? It's not harsh in being mean or being unkind. It's showing the reality of what we're dealing with. It is the eternal souls of mankind that we are dealing with. And the idea that when one preaches against them that it's not love, that's demonic, that's satanic, that's doctrines of devils and seducing spirits. It's not of the Holy Ghost. Realize that. Get that in your spirit. If that was the case, then the apostles, the prophets, the John the Baptist, the Lord Jesus Christ, the Savior himself, who's God in flesh, who died on the cross, rose again, amen, from the dead and went to heaven, preached nothing but hatred. Because they preached against sin. They preached repentance. They preach, amen, against every ideology of iniquity. Hear the words of the Lord Jesus Christ right now for a moment here. Just listen to this now. John's Gospel chapter 7, okay? John's Gospel chapter number 7. Here's what the Bible says in regards to, amen, what the Lord says concerning his preaching against sin. Eh? You tell me now if this is love according to the church world of today. This is what the Lord says here, okay? The Bible says in verse 6 of John's Gospel, chapter number 7, then Jesus said unto them, my time has not yet come, but your time is always ready. The world cannot hate you, but me it hateth, because, listen to this now, because I testify of it that the works thereof are evil. Listen to this now. The biblical Jesus Christ of the Holy Scriptures, amen, says that the world hates him because he testifies of it that the works thereof are evil. Evil, perverse, wicked, and he testifies and preaches against it. He called this generation, he called the generation of his time a perverse, an adulterous generation, a wicked generation. That's what he called it. Now you tell me, if the church world of today would look at those words that Christ said, would they think of it as loving words? No, they would look at it as hateful, disgraceful, judgmental, unkind, unchristlike words. Wait a minute. Those words came from the mouth of Christ. Hallelujah. But that's what I'm trying to reiterate and trying to make you understand, that the teaching that is being brought to many individuals over the pulpit, the majority of individuals over the pulpit in North America, other first world nations, is not biblical. It's a false gospel that damns the soul. And this is what the false teachers of the past did. They didn't talk about sin. They wanted to preach smooth words, as the prophets talk about. Amen. They preach to us smooth words. Didn't want to hear the words of Jeremiah that called them to repentance. They wanted to hear the false prophets that told them, oh, God's on your side. You won't go into captivity. Everything's fine, people of God. When there was all kinds of idol worship and adultery and perversion in every ungodly way, and the man of God, Jeremiah, was calling them to repentance. But people didn't want to hear. And they said, oh, no, that's not love. That's not love. That's not love. It's a lie. You know what the Bible says here? Amen. Praise God. The Bible clearly says, amen, in 1 Corinthians. Let's go to 1 Corinthians for a moment. 1 Corinthians chapter number 13 says, charity suffereth long and is kind. Charity, referring to love. Charity envieth not. Charity vaunteth not itself, is not puffed up.
Listen now, huh? Suffers long, does not behave itself unseemly, seeketh not her own, is not easily provoked, thinketh no evil. Listen, rejoiceth not in iniquity, but rejoiceth in the truth. We're not going to go into all of that right now, but we'll just touch on a few things here. One of them is this. Charity, the Bible says, love does not rejoice in sin, but rejoices in the truth. Number one, it does not rejoice in people's iniquity, in sin. It doesn't do that. So people saying, oh, we support this, we support that, we support all this kind of filth and mess and whatever sin it is. That's not love. No. The Bible says love does not seek her own. In other words, love does not look after after oneself or the benefit of oneself. It looks at the benefit of others. That's what the apostles did and the prophets did and the Lord himself. Amen. They told people the truth regardless of whether they loved them or liked them or hated their guts or whatever the case may be. They told them the truth because they cared about them. It wasn't about their job or to keep, amen, that church that's given them a great salary. Are you hearing what I'm preaching? It's not about, amen, being asked to many churches so you can get lots of money in your pocket and be a great evangelist or great prophet or whatever you want to be called. It's not about that. It's about preaching the truth so that souls can be saved from an eternity in hell and be given everlasting life. That's what this gospel is all about. Salvation. Now, we understand we grow in the Lord. We understand we grow in the grace and knowledge of our Lord and Savior, Jesus Christ. We grow in holiness. We grow in love. We grow in the fruit of the Spirit. And those teachings are important in regards to Christian growth. But if we can't even get the basics right in regards to salvation and preaching against sin, then how in the world can we get anything right? We can't. If the foundation be destroyed, what can the righteous do? Amen. And so this is what love is. Love looks at the benefit of others. The Bible says very clearly, love your neighbor as yourself. Well, listen, if you found out that somebody did not tell you information that was vital for you. For example, if someone told you information, amen, did not tell you information that was vital to save your life. For example, you didn't know that something that you're about to drink was poison. And somebody came to you and said, sir, look, that you may not know about that liquid that you're about to drink, but that is actually poisonous and that will kill you. Amen. And you knew that person had that information and they didn't come to you. And in matter of fact, they said, look, it's okay to drink that. You'll be fine. And then you drink it and you die. Listen, you will not look at them in a good light. You will not believe in any way, shape, or form that person loved you. No, sir. And because they didn't warn you so that you could save your life. They didn't try to help you. They may have offended you. You say, well, I wish that they at least offended me and then me die. And that's exactly. But see, the difference with that scenario and that illustration and what the Bible says is two different things, even though there is a similarity. Amen. There are two different things in altogether. One can just end your life physically. The other one, if you die in your sin, you can end your life not only physically, but you die in your sin and end up in hell for all eternity. And that's so serious. What shall it profit a man if he gain the whole world and lose, the Bible says, his own soul? So therefore, love does not rejoice in sin. Love does not seek her own. And all these false teachers saying, oh, well, you know, you're okay. Everything's fine. They're only looking after themselves. They're only looking after their own pocketbook. They love mammon. They don't love God. And they don't certainly love your soul or mine. Hallelujah. They do not. They are the haters of mankind. Are you hearing? They are the true, genuine haters of mankind. Who are the haters of mankind? The government. The government that tells you that it's okay to live transgender. It's okay to be a homosexual. The government that says, look, you cannot tell children that these things are wrong. You can't, as a parent, or you can't tell these children that being homosexual is sin, is an abomination, or that cross-dressing is okay, and all these different, being bisexual, being, you know, go ahead and smoking marijuana, and all these different things is okay now in many places. Yeah, you hear what I'm preaching? Now they're saying that these things are fine. These are the haters of mankind. But it's one thing that the world is a hater of mankind. They don't know the truth. They're in darkness. It's another thing for those who claim to know the name of the Lord Jesus Christ and to do the same, to lead people in a ditch. The blind lead the blind and both shall fall into the ditch. But this ditch is eternal damnation in hell, by which nobody can come out. No matter what people like Rob Bell says in his book, Love Wins. He's a deceiver. He doesn't know what love is. Amen. We don't try to put him down as a person. He may be a nice, very kind person. I'm not putting him down as an individual. I'm tearing down his false doctrine that damns the souls of mankind, including his own. Are you hearing what I'm preaching? Right? This is what I'm talking about here. In this book, Love Wins. Amen. He talks about that hell, the idea and the concept of eternal judgment is, in fact, false.
So this is what he says in his book, Love Wins. I believe it's in the, I guess, the preface of his book. But this is what he says, he says here, there are a growing number of us who have become acutely aware that Jesus' story has been hijacked by a number of other stories. Stories Jesus isn't interested in telling because they have nothing to do with what he came to do. The plot has been lost and it's time to reclaim it. He goes on to say this, a staggering number of people who have been taught that a select few Christians will spend forever in a peaceful, joyous place called heaven, while the rest of humanity spend forever in torment and punishment in hell with no chance for anything better. It's been clearly communicated to many that this belief is a central truth of the Christian faith, and to reject it is, in essence, to reject Jesus. This is misguided and toxic and ultimately subverts the contagious spread of Jesus' message of love, peace, forgiveness, and joy that our world desperately needs to hear. He goes on to finish and says, I've written this book because the kind of faith Jesus invites us into doesn't skirt the big questions about topics like God and Jesus and salvation and judgment and heaven and hell, but takes us deep into the heart of them. This is an abomination from the pit of hell. Okay, look, the Lord Jesus Christ says, if your right hand offend thee, cut it off. Let's go there right for a moment here. This is in Mark's gospel. Amen. It's found in Mark's gospel, chapter number 9. And this is what Jesus talks about. Why does he say this? Amen. Jesus says, as many as I rebuke and chasten. He says, I love. As many as I love, I rebuke and chasten is what he said. I love, he says, as many as I love, I rebuke and chasten. Why? Because he does not want to see them damned. God is not willing that any should perish, but all come to repentance. And books like what Rob Bill talks about, Love Wins, he's not talking about love. He doesn't know what love is. Not at all. He should change the title of his book and say, Hate Wins. Because it's a lie from the pit of hell. Listen, Jesus says this in Mark's gospel, chapter number 9. Hallelujah. Mark's gospel, chapter number 9. Amen. And many people say, oh, we don't want them to believe. We're not believing what you preach, preacher. It's not what I preach. It's what the Bible says. You can reject what I say. It means nothing. But if I'm telling you something according to the authority of Holy Scripture, or is somebody telling me something that is according to the word of Holy Scripture, you better listen. I better listen. Because if we don't, we're only damning our own souls to hell. The Bible says there's a way that seemeth right unto a man, but the end thereof are the ways of death. You better make sure that the way that you're on is the way of salvation. Amen. And that way is only through the Lord Jesus Christ that can save your soul and my soul from hell. Here's what Jesus said in Mark's gospel, chapter number 9. Listen very carefully. Jesus says this. Amen. He says in verse 43, and if thy hand offend thee, cut it off. It is better for thee to enter into life maimed than having two hands to go into hell and to the fire that never shall be quenched, where the worm dieth not and the fire is not quenched. And if thy foot offend thee, cut it off. It is better for thee to halt into life than having two feet to be cast into hell, into the fire that never shall be quenched, where the worm dieth not and the fire is not quenched. And if thine eye offend thee, pluck it out. It is better for thee to enter into the kingdom of God with one eye than having two eyes to be cast into hell fire, where the worm dieth not and the fire is not quenched, Jesus says. Listen to what he says. Amen. This is the words of the Lord Jesus Christ. He says, if your hand offend thee, if your foot offend thee, if your eye offend thee, cut it off. He's not talking to you about physically doing that. He's talking about cutting out the sin in your life, getting rid of it, repenting of iniquity, repenting of the things that offend you and others. Amen. That will cast your soul to hell. That's what he's talking about. And that's what Jesus says in Matthew's gospel, chapter 10 and verse 28. He says, amen, fear not him that can destroy the body, but fear him that can destroy both soul and body in hell. This garbage of saying that, oh, well, you know, we can reject the concept of hell and still be Christian is a lie. No, sir. If you reject the concept of hell, you're rejecting the teaching of Christ. Amen. And Jesus says, if you are ashamed of me and of my words, in Mark's gospel, chapter number 8, amen, I'll be ashamed of you, amen, on the day of judgment. He said, and before the holy angels, amen. That's what he said. He'll be ashamed of you.
I mean, if we deny him and his words, this is what Rob Bell has done. Now, Rob Bell supports homosexuality. He supports all this kind of mess. Amen. And says it's okay. Is that love to homosexuals? No. It's damning the soul to hell. And also, not just Rob Bell, there's others like Tony Campolo and others. These are false prophets. Make no mistake concerning it. These are not by my definition, sir. No, or man, nobody. No, it's by the definition of Holy Scripture. They've turned the grace of God into a license to sin and say it's okay for two men and two women to go ahead. Amen. And get married and love one another and so-called love one another when it's not love. It's perversion. It's an abomination in the sight of God, and it's going to damn those precious people, those precious homosexuals to hell. We love the homosexuals. That's why we're telling them to repent of their sin, turn from the homosexuality, not just in the action but in the desire. The Bible calls the desire of homosexuality vile affection. And now we got now these this so-called Christian university. So-called Christian university that's called the Azusa Pacific, in I believe it's the west coast of the United States of America. And an article came out in Christianity Today that states, you know, Azusa Pacific okays gay romance, but not sex and marriage. So in other words, they think that you can have gay romance and be celibate and still be in a so-called homosexual loving relationship and still be a Christian. This is a lie from the pit of hell. It's not of the Holy Ghost. You cannot lust after, if you're a man, you can't lust after another man and still be saved. The Bible says it's vile affection. The Bible says they're burning their hearts one toward another. Men with men working that which is unseemly. If a man looks at a woman to lust after her in his heart, he commits adultery. Then you mean to tell me, but it's okay for a man to lust after another man and still be clean in the sight of God? What a lie. The Bible calls it, hallelujah, evil concupiscence. And what that means in Colossians chapter number 3, evil concupiscence is a longing for that which is forbidden, a longing for that which is evil in the sight of God. And these so-called Bible schools, believing that they're still standing on the word of God, are liars. They're going to answer to God in the day of judgment for damning souls to hell. Are you hearing what I'm preaching? I don't care if nobody likes what I'm preaching or not. It's not, I'm not here to please you or nobody. I'm here to please the Lord Jesus Christ. That's what the Holy Ghost, amen, told us to do, to please God, amen. The Apostle Paul said, if I yet please men, I should not be, listen now, the servant of Christ. Amen. Hallelujah. Glory be unto the living God. Make no apology concerning it, because it is the word of Almighty God. And if we don't believe it, we're believing a lie. We're believing deceptions. We're believing seducing spirits and doctrines of devils. This so-called Azusa Pacific, so-called Christian university is an abomination in the sight of God, believing this perversion. And I went to a Bible school where they told me, in my Bible school even, that I went to back, all the way back when I graduated, back in 1997. Amen. Hallelujah. And back at that time, when I was graduating, I believe it was 97 when I graduated, but 96, I believe there was the course that I was in, around 96 and 97. One of the teachers said that you could be a homosexual Christian without committing the act. This is 20 years ago at my Bible school called Eastern Pentecostal Bible School. I'm going to call it right out. And what that teacher was teaching was an abomination in the sight of God. Does that man know Christ? No, unless he repented of what he said, but he doesn't know Christ. How can you say that someone can be a homosexual Christian without committing the act, that can love that which God has called forbidden and still be saved? It's a lie. It's called evil concupiscence. And you're leading people astray, and you're lying to them. You're damning their soul to hell. And they want me as a preacher to say, oh, no, preacher, you shouldn't say that. You shouldn't preach. I'll preach what the Bible says. Amen. And make no apology concerning the word of God. Yes, if we put someone down personally, we should apologize. We got to be loving and kind, the Bible talk. But if we're preaching against sin, there is no apology, my friend. It's the word of God that will save us and that will bring us to salvation in heaven and lead us to an escape from hell below. So we don't make any apology about it. These people are false teachers, okay? And there's a dime a dozen. You cannot be a so-called homosexual. There's no such thing as a homosexual Christian. Well, they're celibate. No. You got to get rid of those affections and desires. The Bible says they that are Christ have crucified the flesh with the affections and lust. If you've not got written the affections of lust, you're not a Christian. That doesn't just refer to homosexuality. It refers to adultery or fornication or whatever sin it might be, desiring or lusting after whatever sin it might be. Hallelujah. You may want cigarettes. You may want alcohol. You may want marijuana. You may want to gamble. You may want to kill, whatever it may be. Amen. You have not crucified the flesh with the affections and lust. You don't know God. I didn't say that. The Bible says that. Now, Azusa Pacific,
This is what we're talking about. They believe it's love. It's not love. They're deceived. It's a lie. You know, years ago, there was a man, of course, had a popular television program, religious program, probably the most popular religious programming at the time in the 1980s, 90s, and I guess even in the early 2000s and so forth. His name was Robert Schuller. Robert Schuller. His program was called The Hour of Power, and his church was called the Crystal Cathedral out in California. And he said this, okay, this is what he said. He says this concerning proclaiming the gospel, okay? This is what he thinks about somebody telling people about their sin and telling them to turn from the wrath that is to come. He says this, and I quote, he says this, I do not think anything has been done in the name of Christ and under the banner of Christianity that has proven more destructive to human personality and hence counterproductive to the evangelism enterprise than the often crude, uncouth, and unchristian strategy of attempting to make people aware of their lost and sinful condition. Unquote. He said that in Time magazine. He said that, and that quote was recorded in Time magazine, March the 18th, 1985. Okay, so he believes that if you tell people that they need to turn from their sinful condition, he believes it's crude. He believes it's uncouth. He believes it's unchristian. Is that right? So when Jesus says, repent and believe the gospel, that's unchristian. When Jesus Christ of Nazareth says, except you repent, ye shall all likewise perish, that's unchristian. Huh? That's unchristian. When Jesus told the rich young ruler, you know, have you kept the commandments? You know, and he says, yes, for my youth. He says, yet thou lackest one thing, so low that thou hast. And did Jesus go, oh, I'm sorry, rich young ruler, for offending you? No. He showed him his sinful condition. When Jesus rebuked the Pharisees, was he uncouth and unchristian? When John the Baptist preached and said, who hath warned you to flee from the wrath that is to come, ye generation of vipers? When he said all those things, is that unchristian? When Jesus called John, amen, that there is not a prophet, hallelujah, greater than John the Baptist, praise God. What about the prophets? When they called people, when God says, tell them all their abominations, amen, hallelujah. What about the Apostle Paul when he says, neither fornicators, nor adulterers, nor abusers of themselves of mankind, nor thieves, no covetous shall inherit the kingdom of God. I guess he was right full of hate, man. He was so full of the hatred toward his sinners that it was just flowing out of him, according to Robert Schuller and others. He's not alone. Others that claim that preaching against sin is unloving. Listen, you got to get your mind back into the Word of God and listen to what the Bible says, that this teaching is satanic. It's devilish. It's hellish. It's perverse. It's wicked. It's ungodly. It's dark. It's sinful. I can't have enough adjectives to describe how wicked and perverse this sinful and ungodly teaching is that tries to establish in the hearts and minds of multitudes that preaching against sin is unloving, when it's in fact the actual opposite. It's the most loving thing that can be done. Amen. Showing people the sinful way and leading them to salvation. Now we know that there can be done. Amen. Showing people the sinful way and leading them to salvation. Now we know that there is the Westboro Baptist Church that

the cross. For God so loved the world that he gave his only begotten son, that whosoever believeth in him should not perish but have everlasting life. So we just tell people, amen, their sinful condition, and we don't give them the cross. We don't show them that God loves them, that they can be saved through Jesus Christ. We're giving them a false gospel. But the reality is this, as I close with this. The reality is this. People are believing a lie. People are believing a lie, thinking that preaching against sin is not love, when in fact it is. This is exactly why, you know, Jonah did not want to go to Nineveh. He didn't want to preach to Nineveh. Why? Because he loved them? No. Because he hated them. He didn't want them to repent. He didn't want them to hear about their sin so they can turn from their sin. God loved them. And that's why he forced Jonah to go there. He forced Jonah to go there by commanding the whale to, amen, swallow him up, spit him out, and send him out. Because God loved the people. God loved the people. Understand that God loved them. And that's why he told Jonah to preach repentance. Because he cares. He's not willing that any should perish, but all come to repentance. The Bible says, if this gospel be hid, listen to this, it's hid to them that are lost. If you don't preach against sin, it's hid to those people that are in sin. The devil doesn't mind you saying, oh, get the garbage out of your life. Get those things that are hindering you out of your life. Get those things that are holding you back from becoming all God wants you to become. That's a bunch of garbage. You don't preach like that. That's not what the Bible tells us to preach. You preach against sin and be specific. Amen. Get the garbage out of your life. If you say that along with being specific, that's fine. But if you just say that and let people, amen, try to figure out what you mean, amen, so you can keep your job out of the pulpit, that's a lie. It's deception and it's damning souls to hell. Listen, as I get ready to close here, man, praise God in this podcast, in this, amen, broadcast, this program, extremely important program. Now, the reality is we have the Pope also. The Pope saying that, who is he to judge? You know, who is he to judge that somebody's a homosexual and all these kind of things? You know, embracing it, right? Saying it's okay to do these things. Amen. It's giving the impression that it's okay to do these things. He didn't actually say it's okay, but he's giving the impression. Who am I to judge? In other words, to say that someone can be a homosexual and a Christian and God can accept them and it's perfectly fine. This has gone right through the world, okay? We know the Catholic Church is already in apostasy anyway, and it is not a Christian organization according to the Word of God. But this thing is growing. We have now a group of people in the Philippines, not just the Philippines, but all around the world. Amen. This is on CNN.com, and this is an article that was uploaded to their website on July 2, 2018, and the article is entitled "A Group of Christians Attended a Pride Parade to Apologize." Listen now, to apologize for how they treated the LGBT community. This is what they said, okay? And what it is, basically, long story short, a group of so-called Christians, not really Christians, went and apologized to the LGBTQ community. And not only them, but when I tapped up that article to see that article on Google, other articles came up, such as Christians apologized to the LGBTQ in San Diego, I guess gay community or whatever the case, and others are we see others apologizing. It goes on and on. People apologizing to the LGBT community. It's an abomination. It's deception. Okay, people apologizing to the LGBT community for what? For what? For what? Again, you apologizing maybe because you said something mean to somebody, or are you apologizing about the Word of God? Listen, if you're apologizing that we're preaching that it's an abomination and that it's sinful, it's disgraceful, it's perverse, it's ungodly, then you're wrong. That's against the Word of God. Amen. We need to preach that. Amen. And if we're saying that we shouldn't preach that, then that is against the Word of God. But we should preach that and call it out. It's sin. We should not apologize to the homosexual community for preaching the Word of God in any way, shape, or form. No, sir. Hallelujah. And one of these days, they're going to say, why did you apologize? When they find people, some people will die and go to hell. Thank God some people in the LGBTQ community will get saved. Amen. Repent of the homosexuality, both in action and in deed and desire, and truly get saved. Because if you're not repenting of it in your desire, in just an action, you're not saved, you're lost. That's what the Bible says. The desire of homosexuality. Listen, the Bible says, amen, that sin starts in the heart. Amen. Sin is conceived in the heart. Amen. And so Jesus said, out of the heart of men proceed evil thoughts, murders and adulteries, fornications. Amen.
And so this is what the scriptures teach. And this is why we have to repent of it, not just in

action, but in deed and desire. And Christ will set you free 100% for whatever sin it is, whether it's pornography, whether it's homosexuality, transgenderism, adultery, fornication, lying, stealing, drinking, smoking, gambling, whatever, witchcraft. I don't care what it is. The Lord will deliver you. If the Son therefore shall make you free, you shall be free indeed. But we're living in a time where people are talking about love. It's a false love. People saying that divorce and remarriage is okay, and pastors marrying them, pastors giving the green light, the denominations giving the green light to them. Those pastors, denominations, and preachers will answer to God on the day of judgment for justifying adultery, for justifying sin and damning souls to hell. Listen. True love does not rejoice in iniquity, but rejoices in the truth. It doesn't rejoice in lasciviousness and ungodliness, but rejoices in the true love of God by telling people to turn from sin and receive his salvation and his mercy and his grace through the shed blood of the Lord Jesus Christ, by which they can have their sins forgiven and be given everlasting life. The Bible says, amen, if we confess our sins, he's faithful and just to forgive us of our sins and to cleanse us from all unrighteousness. But we have to come to him by faith. We got to believe his word. We got to reject the false preachers and false teachers and false churches and denominations that say we can live a life and be a homosexual, be transgender, be divorced and remarried, and go ahead and live with my girlfriend and boyfriend and shock them and still be a Christian, and they allow you to play in the church and be singing the choir and all that kind of mess. It's a lie from the pit of hell. Those preachers and denominations and teachers and false Christians are damning souls to an eternity and hell. Saying it's okay to go ahead and watch Spider-Man and Batman and love the world and all this kind of garbage and support the sin of this ungodly world. No, sir, you can't. You cannot do that. The other day I saw somebody claiming to be a Christian, putting a picture of this woman half naked on Facebook, thinking it's okay, to vote for this woman, to be on a magazine or some kind of mess. I don't know what they're talking about. What an abomination. They need to repent. These people need to repent because they're on the way to an eternity in hell. If you love the world, the love of the Father is not inside of you. And that's why we need to preach these things specifically. But to warn the wicked of the wicked ways, this is in Ezekiel, so that to save his life. If you do not know the Lord Jesus Christ, if you're not saved, if you've backslidden, amen, and you don't know the Lord, you fell away from the Lord listening to these false preachers and these false churches, amen, then you need to come out of that mess. Come out of your sin. Leave those false churches. Leave those false denominations and serve the Lord and pray that God will find you good Christian fellowship. Amen. In your area to uplift his name and to serve him and to be encouraged by his word. Praise God. Amen. You need to come to the Lord first and foremost. If you do not know the Lord Jesus Christ, you can be saved. If you want to pray this prayer at me, a prayer can't save you alone, but what the prayer does, amen, if you mean it sincerely, the prayer will show that you're sincere before God. If you truly sincerely mean it, by repenting of your sin and trusting Christ by faith. If you want to ask the Lord into your life, you can do that right now. Truly repent and be saved. And I'm willing to pray with you. Again, a prayer can't save you alone. You have to truly mean it and in repentance and faith in Christ. But if you do that, the Lord will save you. Praise God. For whosoever shall call, hallelujah, upon the name of the Lord shall be saved. Praise God. Let's pray this prayer after me. Lord Jesus, I am a sinner. I believe you died on the cross for my sin. I believe you shed your blood on the cross of Calvary, so I can be saved from my iniquity. Lord, I deserve hell. But God, I thank you for dying on the cross for me, for loving me, for shedding your blood for my sin, for rising again from the dead, and ascending up to heaven to sit at the right hand of God the Father. Lord Jesus, come into my heart and be my Lord and my Savior, both now and forever. I surrender my life to you, and with the help of the Holy Ghost, I will live for you and serve you all the days of my life. In Jesus' name, amen. Praise God, amen. Hallelujah. If you truly repented of your sin and asked the Lord Jesus Christ into your heart by faith, we want to send you our free booklet, What It Means to Be Born Again, absolutely free. Just write to us, amen. Just write to us online, amen. 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And we're going to look at it also putting an online edition that you can just download it for free or read it for free online. Praise God. Amen. We love you. We're praying for you. Hallelujah. And we want to encourage you to continue to serve the Lord if you're saved. And if you're not, to repent of your sin and trust Jesus Christ by faith before it's too late. And understand that preaching against sin is not hate. It is love. And it must be done. And it should be done, and it will be done by the true Christian, so that there's no blood on our hands. Finally, Moses told Aaron in Exodus chapter number 32,
He said to them, after they had this golden statue, after they had this golden idol, he said to them specifically the statement, amen. In Exodus chapter 32, he said to his brother Aaron, what did this people under thee, in verse 21, that thou hast brought so great a sin upon them? Listen, to the preachers who are preaching a false gospel, what did these people do unto you that you brought so great a sin upon them by not preaching against their sin and standing against their iniquity, by telling them that it's all under the blood, everything's fine, you're under grace? It's a lie, you're teaching lies, and you'll go to hell if you don't repent of it. The Bible says all liars shall have their part in the lake of fire. You got to turn from it and say, Lord, forgive me. He will forgive you if you repent, preacher. You repent of this false gospel, this lie from the devil. God will forgive you. God will still use you. God will uplift you, hallelujah, and use you to be a tool to win souls unto the Lord from the power of Satan unto God. But you got to repent of these lies, that preaching against sin is not love. It is love. And not to preach it is hate. God bless you. We love you. Amen. Praying for you. God bless. Jesus.

0: Praise the Lord. Amen. Hallelujah. If you have your Bibles, please turn with me to Matthew's Gospel. Amen. Matthew's Gospel, chapter 24. And of course, we're reading from the King James Version of the Bible. Then we're going to go to Mark's Gospel, chapter number 13. Amen. Hallelujah. Father, we thank you that we can come before your presence. Lord, touch our hearts and hear from your word at this time. Help us to be doers of the word of life. Oh God, now hear us only deceiving our own self. We thank you to God for this time that we can have together and magnifying and uplifting your name. In Jesus' name, amen. Amen. Matthew's Gospel, chapter number 24, and beginning at verse 42. Watch therefore, for you know not what hour your Lord doth come. But know this, that if the good man of the house had known in what watch the thief would come, he would have watched and would not have suffered his house to be broken up. Therefore be ye also ready, for in such an hour as ye think not, the Son of Man cometh. Who then is a faithful and wise servant whom his Lord have made ruler over his household to give them meat in due season? Blessed is that servant whom his Lord, when he cometh, shall find so doing. Verily I say unto you that he shall make him ruler over all his goods. But and if that evil servant shall say in his heart, My Lord delayeth his coming, and shall begin to smite his fellow servants, and to eat and drink with the drunken, the Lord of that servant shall come in a day when he looketh not for him, and in an hour that he is not aware of, and shall cut him asunder, and upon him his portion with the hypocrites. There shall be weeping and gnashing of teeth. Amen. Mark's Gospel, chapter number 13. Praise the Lord, beginning at verse number 32. But of that day and hour knoweth no man, no, not the angels which are in heaven, neither the Son, but the Father. Take ye heed, watch and pray, for you know not when the time is. For the Son of Man is as a man taking a far journey, who left his house and gave authority to his servants, and to every man his work, and commanded the porter to watch. Watch ye therefore, for you know not when the master of the house cometh, at even or at midnight or the cock crowing or in the morning, lest coming suddenly he find you sleeping. What I say unto you, I say unto all, amen, watch. Amen. You may be seated in the presence of the Lord at this time. Amen. Hallelujah. Here in Matthew's Gospel and the Gospels we just read, amen, the Lord is talking about his coming. He's coming back for his church. Amen. It's coming back for his church. In other words, this is called, known to be the rapture. Now, people say, oh, well, the word rapture is not in the Bible. Well, you know, neither is the word Bible in the Bible. Amen. Hallelujah. Neither is the word soteriology in the Bible, talking about the doctrine of salvation. Amen. And we can go on and on, but the teaching is found here in Scripture. Amen. Sometimes we use theological words to describe the different teachings that we see in Scripture. Amen. Holy Scripture. Amen. So it's of really no consequence when people say, well, the word is not there. Is this really a fallacious argument in the sense that as if to say, well, the teaching's not there. The teaching is there. Amen. Talking about the coming of the Lord back for his church. Turn with me for a moment to John's Gospel. Amen. John's Gospel. Go to chapter number 14. Jesus promised this. Amen. Of course, we know this in Matthew's Gospel and in, of course, Mark's Gospel we just read. It's also in Luke's Gospel. We're going to go to John's Gospel for a moment. John's Gospel, chapter number 14. Amen. The Lord talks about how he promised coming back for his church. And verse 1 says, Let not your heart be troubled. Ye believe in God. Believe also in me. In my Father's house are many mansions, Jesus says. If it were not so, I would have told you, I go to prepare a place for you. Listen, he said, there are many mansions. They're not many rooms. And some Bible versions say rooms. Listen, you're not going up there to get a little room. Amen. A little shack on the side of heaven. Hallelujah. It's a beautiful mansion he's gone to prepare for us. Amen. Streets of gold. Hallelujah. Even if it was a room, praise God, we would give thanks to God for. But it's not. These are mansions, glorious, amen, buildings that Christ has gone to prepare. Hallelujah. Much more glorious than anything that Donald Trump or anybody else, any other rich individual has on this planet. What they have is a shack. Amen. In comparison to the master builder, the Lord Jesus Christ. Amen. Somebody. And so he's building a beautiful, beautiful, luxurious mansion for the saints of God. Amen. Those saints are meant in Africa. Sometimes they don't have very much in other parts of the world. Amen. Not very much. And even here in Canada, some people have not very much. Well, praise God, those saints, when they're with the Lord Jesus Christ, will have a mansion over there. They will be there with a beautiful mansion, amen, forever. Praise be to God. They don't have to worry about paying rent. They don't have to worry about being evicted. Amen, somebody. Hallelujah. They won't have to worry about moth and rust corrupting, amen, the place where they live. Hallelujah. Amen. When God does something, he does it perfect. So there are mansions, not rooms up in heaven. Hallelujah. It's so magnificent and beautiful. No preacher is able to properly articulate the beauties of heaven. Amen. And the glories of heaven and the wonders of heaven. Hallelujah. A place where there'll be no more sorrow, no more sickness, no more death. Hallelujah. No more pain. And the Bible says the former things are passed away. And the Bible says God will wipe away all tears. Hallelujah, from the eyes. All tears that people have shed over the years for so many things. Amen. Thank you, Jesus. He'll wipe away those tears from the eyes of every saint. Now, the Bible says here, amen, I go to prepare a place for you. And if I go and prepare a place for you, I will come again. This is verse 3. And receive you unto myself, that where I am, there you may be also. Amen. He says, if it were not so, I would have told you. See, Jesus says it is so. Amen. The atheist says, oh, you're dreaming. I don't care what you say. So I have to take the words of an unregenerate individual telling me that there's no heaven, telling me that the Bible's not true, and the Savior himself says, if it were not so, I would have told you. That's because it is so. Amen? Hallelujah. It is so because Jesus Christ of Nazareth says it is so. Amen? He is the way, the truth, and the life. Verse 6 says here, no man cometh unto the Father but by me. That's why we must be born again to go there. In order for you to go up in the rapture, you must be saved. You must be born again. You must be a part of the child. You must be part of the kingdom of God, a part of the church of God. Must be a child of God. Amen? In Christ. That's why the Bible says in 1 Thessalonians chapter 4, the dead in where? Christ. Those who are in Christ. Those who are saved by the grace of God, amen, not by their works, but who trusted alone in the merits of Christ alone on the cross will be the ones that will go up in the air to meet the Lord. Hallelujah. Amen. Praise be to God. Amen. Just turn with me for a moment there to 1 Thessalonians chapter number 4. I feel to go there for a moment. Amen. And then we'll get back to our text. But 1 Thessalonians chapter number 4. Amen. And we're dealing with the rapture, the Lord's coming. Amen. Hallelujah. And people are trying to do away with this and saying, well, the Lord can't come yet and all this garbage. The Lord can come at an hour, and he says he will come at an hour that you think not. Amen. 1 Thessalonians chapter 4, going down to verse 13. Amen. This is the first chapter my wife and I read together. Amen. When we first met. Hallelujah. Scripture, when we did our devotion together. It's interesting. We read the rapture of the church together. It'd be wonderful we go up in the rapture together. Amen. Hallelujah. To meet the Lord in the air. The Bible says, amen. And I hope that all our family members would come to the Lord and do that as well. Amen. Be ready to meet the Lord and be ready to go up in the air. This event is about to take place very soon. Verse 13 of 1 Thessalonians chapter 4. But I would not have you to be ignorant. Now, that's amazing. I love that. I would not have you to be ignorant. And the word ignorant comes from the word ignore. Amen. To ignore this Bible doctrine, this Bible truth. He says, I would not have you to be ignorant. Amen. He continues on, brethren. Amen. Brethren refers to the saints of God, refers to those who are the church of God, those who are saved by God's grace, those who are born again. Amen. I would not have you to be ignorant, brethren. I would not have you to ignore. Amen. Don't ignore this. Don't be ignorant of this. Amen. Be educated by it. Understand it. And he goes on to say this. Amen. Concerning them which are asleep, that ye sorrow not even as others which have no hope. Now, he says, concerning them which are asleep. Amen. Don't be ignorant about them. Don't think that they're just in the grave and that's it. You say goodbye to your loved one and who's in Christ, and that's, you'll never see them again, or that's it, and, you know, that's the end of the story. It's not that way at all. He says, I don't want you to be ignorant, brethren, concerning them which are asleep. Amen? Why? What's going to happen to those saints that we drive by, amen, that they're buried in the grave? The bodies are there, amen? More than likely, if they've been there for many years, it's been decayed. Amen? It probably, if you go into many of these caskets now, and, you know, if you go and see the casket of the Apostle Paul or his tombstone, wherever, I don't know if anybody knows what that is anyway, but, or whatever saint it is, amen? All you see would be bones there and probably just maybe dust, amen? And because, you know, these saints, especially in the first century, have been dead for almost, well, 2,000 years, amen? Hallelujah. And so the Bible says very clearly, amen, I would none of you be ignorant, brethren, concerning them which are asleep, that ye sorrow not even as others which have no hope. The world has no hope. The world in there has no hope. They party, they dance, amen, like today, New Year's Eve. They're going to go and party and dance and drink up and get blasted and get drunk and commit all kinds of sexual lewd acts. And they're having all this so-called fun for now, amen, the passings, the passing pleasures of sin for a season. And when they die without hope. They die without Christ if they don't know the Lord, amen. And they die and they go to hell. And those in hell will never be able to be together again. It's out of darkness. It's out of darkness. You'll never be able to see your loved ones again. You'll never be able to have any hope again to be out of that place called hell. Amen? So until they be thrown into the lake of fire, which is forever and forever. So this is what the Bible says. Hell's forever. But we don't sorrow as those who have no hope, right? We have hope, amen? Our hope is in Christ. And so the Bible tells us here that when someone dies in the Lord, we can be encouraged. We can be, hallelujah, we can be blessed. That we will see them again if we're saved and we are ready to meet the Lord, amen? We don't say goodbye, we say see you later, amen? Hallelujah, you may be here another 20, 30 years, but one day, amen, either the trumpet will sound or you'll go the way of the grave and you'll see them again, amen? So we don't sorrow like those who have no hope. There will be another meeting in the air. It's not over in this lifetime, amen, somebody? And so the Bible goes on to say this, amen? Hallelujah. For this we say unto you by the word of the Lord, amen? Let's go to verse 14 first. For if we believe that Jesus died and rose again, even so them also which sleep in Jesus will God bring with him. These the sleep in Christ, those who died in Christ. Amen? God will raise them up. See, when people die, we say, oh, this one's dead. I mean, in our mind, we think that sometimes we just think, oh, they're not conscious of anything anymore. It's not true. Their body is not, but they've left their body. Amen? Everybody that's died in the grave has a memory. Is still living as we talk right now. Huh? Michael Jackson. You can go to George Washington. Amen. Herod the Great. Julius Caesar, the Apostle Paul. Amen. All these great godly Christians throughout the centuries. William Tyndale and others. And so every one of those people I've just mentioned who've died and those who've died today are alive. Their physical body, they're dead physically, sure. But they are alive spiritually. The Bible says the rich man died and in hell lifted up his eyes being in torment. Lazarus died being in Abraham's bosom. Amen. And so everybody is alive. They're in their conscious in their mind. Amen. And they're real. We think, oh, they're dead and they're gone and they got no more memory and they're not thinking no more. No, the physicians are still thinking about their life because Father Abraham said, son, rememberest thou? Huh? That's what he said. And so everybody who's died has a memory, has thoughts, amen, what they've done wrong, how they could have accepted Christ, how they were total fools by not doing so in hell, and now they have no chance. They wish they did. They'll never have another chance again. Oh, I wish I had another chance. God, there'll be no other chances. Amen? Sad to say that, but it's the truth. It's what the Bible says. That's why we make our peace with God on this side of the grave. Amen? And make sure we're ready to meet the Lord. Amen? Before we die. And the Bible says this, for this we say unto you by the word of the Lord, verse 15, that we which are alive and remain unto the coming of the Lord shall not prevent them which are asleep. We will not prevent them. We will not go before them, those who have died in the Lord. The Bible says, verse 16, for the Lord himself, I love this, I love it, the Lord himself shall descend from heaven with a shout, with the voice of the archangel, and with the trump of God, and the dead shall rise first. Somebody did a YouTube video saying that the trump of God is referring to Donald Trump. What kind of nonsense? But anyway, this is the kind of mess people are getting on with, right? But, you know, it's so ridiculous. It's laughable. No, the trump of God, the Bible says, is going to sound. Amen? Amen? And the dead in Christ shall rise first. Amen? Hallelujah. But I love it when it says the Lord himself. Ooh, glory. He will come down for his people. Amen? The Lord himself. He's not sending Michael the archangel or some other angel to do the job. He himself is going to do this job. Amen? The Lord himself shall descend from heaven with a shout, with the voice of the archangel and the trump of God, and the dead in Christ shall rise. Then we which are alive and remain shall be caught up together with them in the clouds to meet the Lord in the air. And so shall we ever be with the Lord. Wherefore, comfort one another with these words. The Bible says there will be a meeting in the air. the dead in Christ will rise first. Then we which are alive remain shall be caught up. We shall be changed. Amen. There will be people that will never experience death. Those who are alive and remain at the coming of the Lord will never experience death. They will not be resurrected because they've never died. Their bodies will be changed into a new glorious body. Amen. But they will never experience a resurrection like those who died. Amen. In that respect, their bodies will change. Amen. Hallelujah. And be like his fashion, like his glorious body. And so the Bible teaches us this very clearly in the Word of God. But when will this all occur? Amen. When will it happen? When will it occur? Jesus says in Mark's Gospels, we just read, amen, from the at the beginning when we started preaching here. The Bible says here, Mark's Gospel, chapter 13, verse 32. But of that day and hour knoweth no man, know not the angels which are in heaven, neither the Son, but the Father. Take ye heed, watch and pray, for you know not when the time is. For the Son of Man is as a man taking a far journey who left his house and gave authority to his servants and commanded unto every man his work and commanded the porter to watch. Watch ye therefore, for you know not when the master of the house cometh. At even, he says, or at midnight, or at the cock crowing, or in the morning. Then he says this, lest coming, hallelujah, he find you sleeping. That's sad. That's a very serious statement. And he says this, and what I say unto you, I say unto all, watch. Amen. Hallelujah. He says, what I say unto you, I say unto all, watch. Hallelujah. Three times we see the word watch here. Actually, more than that, four times. Amen. Hallelujah. Verse 33, watch. Verse 34, amen, at the end, watch. Verse 35, watch. Verse 37, watch. You have four times the Savior is telling us to do something. Don't you think he's giving the emphasis for some reason? That's because he wants us to watch. He doesn't want us to be found sleeping. When you're found sleeping, you're not aware of what's going on around you, amen? You're not aware of what's happening, amen? You're asleep, and when you're asleep, sometimes, you know, I remember this times, you know, you sleep in too much, you miss work, you sleep in, you can miss school, amen? Hallelujah. People can miss important events, amen, because they were found sleeping, and they were not awake, they were not aware. Jesus is saying, don't be found sleeping, amen? Don't be found sleeping, because he's saying, I'm coming back, and you need to be ready. You have an opportunity. I've warned you in the Word of God. I've told you multiple numbers of times to watch. One, watch. Two, watch. Three, watch. Four. Amen? Four times, what I say unto you, I say unto all. Watch. Watch. Hallelujah. Be ready to meet me. Praise God. Because if you're found sleeping, I'm coming at an hour that you think not. Now, here it is. What time will this rapture occur? What in what hour will it occur? Jesus made it very clear what hour. Amen. At an hour, he said, that you think not. Look at me to Matthew's Gospel, chapter 24. Amen. Amen. Verse 42. Bible says here, in verse 42 of Matthew's Gospel, chapter 24, watch therefore, for you know not what hour your Lord, what? Doth come. Verse 44. Therefore be also ready, for in such an hour as ye think not the Son of Man cometh. When will this rapture occur? When will Christ come back for his church? When will the dead in Christ rise first, and those who are alive remain shall be caught up to meet the Lord in the air? When will this occur on God's timetable and clock? Amen. At what time? Jesus says he can come at the noontime. He can come in the cock crowing. He can come at midnight. Amen. What time? At an hour that you think not. That's the time. The hour that you think not. Amen? You have the mid-trib, right? The mid-tribulation of rapture understanding or belief. People that believe that Christ will only come in the middle of the tribulation. So you can count from the time of the Antichrist signs or confirms the covenant with many for 1 week. Amen? And then he, in the middle of the 7-year period, you can say, well, that's the time Christ will come. That's not an hour that you think not. You can say, oh, Christ will come at the end of the tribulation. That's not the hour that you think not. You can count 7 years, amen, and realize and say, well, that's when he's coming. That's not the hour that you think not. Or he'll come in the pre-wrath understanding. Those who believe in the pre-wrath teaching, which these are all false teachings, amen, and they believe that Christ will come back, you know, after the sixth seal is open. Well, you can count that, amen? You can count the seals and understand where you are. That's not an hour that you think not. The only biblical view found in Scripture is the pre-tribulational rapture of the church that teaches at an hour that you think not. We don't know when he can come back. Amen? We have to be ready. We got to be ready to meet him. Amen? And people today are not being ready. They're going out and going out drinking with the drunken. They're going out, amen, being homosexual. They're going out, amen, looking at the pornography. They're going out lying and cursing. They're going out watching the movies. They're going out loving the world. Amen? Going to Lady Gaga concerts and all that mess. Kenny Rogers and all that mess in the world. Jay-Z and everything else. Are you hearing what I'm preaching? They're loving the world and being a part of the world. And they're not concerned with their eternal soul. They're not watching. They're not keeping themselves, amen, from the filth of this world, amen? They're not being strangers and pilgrims in this world. As the Bible tells us, to be strangers and pilgrims, amen, in this world. Hallelujah. And that we should watch after fleshly lust that war against the soul. They're not caring about those things. And so Jesus is coming back. And as he comes back, the Bible tells us that there'll be a falling away first. More people are going to be discouraged. More people are going to turn away from the gospel. More people are going to believe that the gospel is not real and turn away and say, oh, well, I got time, or I don't have, or maybe it's not even true altogether, and turn aside from the Bible altogether. And then when the trumpet sounds, woo, the dead in Christ rise first, and then the rapture occurs. And then you have millions of believers gone all around this world. People wondering what happened to them. The rising of the Antichrist comes. Amen? He says, at an hour that you think not, you could be brushing your teeth in the morning. He comes. Amen? Now, when the Bible says, unless he finds you sleeping, that doesn't mean that you can't sleep physically. Amen? That we have to stay up and drink all these energy drinks or whatever the case and put these toothpicks on our eyes or whatever. No, that's not what he's talking about. Amen? Hallelujah. You can sleep physically. He's talking about sleeping spiritually to make sure that you're in Christ. Make sure you're not living in sin and walking in iniquity. You're not loving the world. Amen? Hallelujah. And that's what he refers to, that if you love the world, the love of the Father is not in you. You're not saved. You're not going to heaven. You're going to hell. And all these churches that believe, oh, no, once saved, always saved, they're deceived. And many of them are bleeding souls to hell. And they themselves, oh, amen, in many cases, there's those that believe this false doctrine, but they believe that you can't live in sin and still be saved. But yet they believe in the false doctrine of once saved, always saved. Yes, you can be saved. But that teaching is false. But there are those that believe that no matter what you do, you're saved and you're going to heaven. That's false. Those people are false teachers, and they're leading people to hell. Amen? The Bible says the unrighteous shall not inherit the kingdom of God. At an hour that you think not, the Son of Man cometh. Listen to me. Hour that you think not. Hour that you think. If I told you I'm coming to your home tonight with $1 million, amen, in my pocket, but I don't know, rather in this day, I don't know at what time I'm coming. I don't know what time of the day I'm coming. You have to be aware. I don't know what time I'm coming. You're not going to leave your home. You're going to be here. You're going to be awake. You're going to be waiting. You're going to be patiently listening for that doorbell to ring, huh? For the $1 million, right? But I told you I'm coming in one week, and I don't know what time I'm coming in. I don't know what time I'm coming. It could be at midnight. It could be, and I got the $1 million with me. You would try your best not to go to sleep. Or if you did, you'd try to get somebody else to come here to do rounds with you so that they're aware if somebody comes and knocks on the door that you can get the money. Amen? Oh, yes. How much more your eternal soul, amen, when he says very, very clearly in the Bible, amen, at an hour that you think not, the Son of Man cometh. He's telling us to watch, amen, to be ready to go up to heaven, hallelujah, when the trumpet sounds, amen, and he calls your name. He says, my sheep hear my voice. I call them by name, amen, somebody, and you hear your name called, the Savior calls your name, hallelujah, and then you go up, amen, to meet the Lord in the air. What a beautiful, wonderful sight, seeing Jesus. Amen. Hallelujah, glory. And being in those clouds of glory with Christ himself. Amen. And going past the second heaven into the third heaven. Hallelujah. Around the throne. And nothing but now on the earth comes the judgment of God. Amen, somebody. And that's what's going to happen at an hour that you think not. The Son of Man is coming to this wicked world. Amen. And taking his people out of this world. Amen. And that's why we got to be ready. Don't say in your heart, my Lord delayeth his coming. Don't say, I got time to repent. I got time to clean my life up. I got time to do what's right with God. You may not have one more second left, amen? You could die and die in your sin. You need to make it right with God, and right now, today is a day of salvation, amen? Tomorrow might be too late. And so those people who are playing games with God in the church of pastors, amen, and all those people playing games with God, thinking that they can go to heaven and still live in sin, are going to find themselves in the lake of fire with the hypocrites. The Bible says there shall be weeping and gnashing of teeth. They're not going to go to heaven. They're not a child of God, or they turn away from the Savior. Oh, once saved, always saved. No, sir. It's a lie from the pit of hell. There's no such thing as once saved, always saved. It's not taught in the Holy Scriptures at all, period. It's a false teaching, amen? The Bible makes mention that the Christian is eternally secure, but only so long as he remains in Christ. Amen? Hallelujah. There is therefore no condemnation. Now, them which are in Christ Jesus, who walk not after the flesh, but after the Spirit. Only if you're in Christ is your salvation eternally secure. The minute you walk away from him, there is no salvation. There is no redemption. And that's why you need to be ready, because the Lord can come now. At midnight, at the cock crowing, amen? Hallelujah. Watch. He says, be aware, amen? Make sure your garments are clean and white, hallelujah, as we close, amen? Going to be long, but as we close, amen? The Bible says this, hallelujah. Book of Revelation, amen? Turn me to Book of Revelation, chapter number 16, amen? Hallelujah. Watch and pray, the Bible says. Watch and pray, amen? That's what we have to do. Verse 15, the Bible says, behold, I come as a thief. Blessed is he that watcheth and keepeth his garments, lest he walk naked and they see his shame. I'm going to read that again. Revelation chapter 16, verse 15, behold, Jesus says, I come as a thief. Blessed is he that watcheth and keepeth his garments, lest he walk naked and they see his shame. Listen, as a thief, it's a simile. In other words, what that means is that a thief does not go to you and say, look, at 8 o'clock tonight, I'm going to come to your home, and what I'm going to do, I'm going to come and I'm going to steal everything you got in your house at 8 o'clock tonight, and I'm going to clean you out. We're going to have the truck. Nothing like that. Amen? If he told you that, you'd have the police there at 8 o'clock. You'd be arrested and so forth. No thief is going to tell you what time he's going to come to your house and steal from you. Amen? It's ridiculous. Jesus is saying a similar thing. Amen? He's coming as a thief in the night. Now, he's not coming as a thief in the night to those who are ready. Amen? They're watching. Any thief that comes, tries to come in someone's house when they're watching, is not going to be successful. Amen? Because you're watching. So Jesus is coming as a thief in the night, amen, to those who are not ready. Amen? So he says to us, be ye also ready. Ready? Ready means what? When someone comes to your door and they're ready, are you ready? They phone you, are you ready? I'm out here waiting in the car. Amen? You're about to go to the airport. I'm waiting. I'm ready. That means you got your bags packed. You got your passport. Amen, somebody? Hallelujah. You got all your money with you. Amen? On all the items that you need for travel, your proper documents, you're ready to go. The same way. Hallelujah. Amen? He says, watch. Blessed is he that watcheth and keepeth his garments, lest he walk naked and see his shame. Amen. Hallelujah. You're ready. You got your bags packed. You got your, amen. Hallelujah. You got your passport. Amen. The passport is that you're born again by the Spirit of God. Amen. Hallelujah. That's the passport for you to pass from this life into the next. Amen. Hallelujah. And now you're ready to go because you're born again by the Spirit of God, and you're going to go to heaven to meet with the Lord. Amen. And you keep your garments. That means you're walking in holiness. You're not allowing your garments to be spotted by the flesh, to be spotted by the world. Amen. Pure religion and undefiled before God the Father is this: to visit the fatherless and the widows in their affliction, and to keep himself unspotted from the world. You keep your garments unspotted from this wicked world of sin. You don't walk in it. You don't desire it. You don't live in it. Amen? you walk away from it because you're watching. You're looking for Christ's return. Amen. And people say, oh, what's wrong with having a social drink? What's wrong with listening to this? Oh, you're too religious. You're too. They're going to find out who is the one who was walking in deception. It wasn't the one who was living holy and trusting in Christ. Oh, you're just trusting in your good works to be saved, you Pharisee. And they're deceived. They don't even understand what holiness is, without which no man shall see the Lord. If you think you can live a life of sin and go to heaven, you're deceived. You're going right to hell for all eternity. And because God does not want you to go to hell, but if you live in that sinful life, amen, you're going to be found in a place of weeping and gnashing of teeth, and the whole world will see your shame. You're going to walk naked. People are going to see your shame. All your sins will be exposed to everybody. Oh, I'm going to keep, I'm not telling nobody what I do and what I think and whatever. Well, you don't have to do that. One of these days, it's all going to be exposed. Why not expose it now? Amen. Get right with Christ and say, Lord, clean me up. Wash me with your blood. Amen. Then wait for the day of judgment when every thought and every word and every action is going to be exposed anyway. And the whole world is going to see your shame. And you're going to go to hell because you wanted to hold on to something that you thought was great. No. Repent and believe the gospel. Don't walk in shame. Don't walk in embarrassment. Don't walk in sin. Amen. Walk in Christ. And be ready to meet the Lord. For an hour that you think not, the Bible says the Son of Man cometh. He's coming at an hour that you don't know. An hour that you think not. And you think everything's good. You think everybody's, forgotten about the gospel. When everybody's gone on their own way. When all the churches think that transgenderism is okay and homosexuality is fine. And it's okay to go ahead and to play the lottery. It's okay to go ahead and curse and swear. We got pastors now that can say curse words over the pulpit. Nothing wrong with anything. Oh, well, it's only words. Oh, okay. The Bible says that if you can't bridle your tongue, your religion is vain. Amen? You don't know God. Hallelujah. How do you speak forward things? No, sir. You're not right with Christ. Amen? You got to be born again and say, Lord, you take control of my thoughts, my words, my actions, my deeds. I want to remain in Christ. Hallelujah. And if we remain in Christ, we have nothing to fear. Amen. Perfect love casteth out all fear. We're walking in his perfect love and in the spirit. We don't have any fear. We know that he's going to bring us unto himself when the trumpet sounds. And I can tell you right now, that trumpet is going to sound soon. That trumpet's going to sound soon. Jesus is coming. Amen. People don't like to hear this kind of message because it makes them uncomfortable. It makes them uncomfortable. Oh, I don't want to hear that over the pulpit. We want to hear a nice little message. What kind of message are you going to hear when Jesus says, depart from me, you curse, into everlasting fire, prepared for the devil and his angel? Oh, Lord Jesus, I don't want to hear that message. I just don't want to hear it because, you know, that message, oh, it's not the kind of message I want to hear. Well, you're going to hear it anyway if you're not saved. Amen. You're going to hear it anyway, and you're not going to be able to shut Christ off. And so, oh, I don't want to talk about this right now. No, you're going to have to talk about it, and you're going to have to deal with it. That's why you need to deal with your sins now and be saved and be ready to make it to heaven and not go to hell. And make sure that you're walking in the Spirit. Well, my friends think it's okay for me to go ahead and sleep around because, you know, the pastor says, well, as long as you do it with somebody and you know, you love them and they love you and it's okay, you know, God understands garbage, you're gonna go to hell. Fornicators shall not inherit the kingdom of God, 1 Corinthians chapter 6, verses 9 to 10. Amen. Well, it's okay. There's some, I remember reading the Voice of the Martyrs, and of course they say some good things about precious saints of God all around the world who are serving the Lord and love the Lord and are taking a stand for Christ. But in many cases, they've compromised. Saying, I remember reading one time that they're saying, well, you know, there's these saints in, I believe it was Pakistan or some other Muslim country, that apparently all these saints, they gave their life to the Lord, apparently. Oh, but, you know, they're still going to the mosque and saying prayers to Allah because they have to do that in order to protect their family. What kind of garbage? So what, you tell me, what happened to all those saints who took a stand for Christ throughout the centuries? Their blood meant nothing. Their sacrifice meant nothing when they're willing to give their lives. But okay, let's make a pass for this person to bow down to a false god called Allah.
1: The blasphemy is the name of the Savior, the Son of God, the Lord Jesus Christ. It says Allah has no son, and that Jesus Christ is not the Son of God. He didn't die on the cross. Blasphemy, blasphemy, blasphemy, blasphemy. Amen. Somebody, you believe it? Shout hallelujah. It's utter blasphemous. Oh, glory be to God. I feel the presence of the Lord. It's blasphemy. It's antichrist. Amen. And you bow down to Allah and say the Shahada, you're going to go to hell unless you repent of it. Say that there is no prophet but Muhammad, amen. And Allah is his own, his prophet is his prophet and his messenger, and so forth and so on. And believing that what you're professing, that false testimony, multitudes of believers who've been killed in Islamic nations took a stand for the Savior, and their blood means nothing. And somebody else can go in and say, "Yes, well, I'm a Christian, but I can't. I'm afraid to show that I'm a Christian because I'm gonna lose my life." Garbage. Rubbish. They're not saved. They don't know God until they, amen, come to the place of repentance. He that saves his life shall lose it, but he that loses his life for my sake shall see life. You got to be willing to lose your life for Christ and surrender your life to him and take a stand for the truth of the gospel regardless of what comes your way. God will help you. God will assist you. God said he will never leave you nor forsake you. That's exactly what he said. If you're serving him, he said, I will never leave you. That's what he did to Brother Stephen when he looked up to heaven and saw Jesus standing at the right hand of God. Imagine going, looking right through, amen, hallelujah, the first heaven, the second heaven. And man, that telescope is amazing, hallelujah. That's God's telescope, amen. Right into the throne room of grace. Right into heaven itself to see the Savior. Amen? Oh, yes. At an hour that you think not, Jesus says, the Son of Man cometh. He's coming at an hour that you don't know. That you don't know. He can come when you're sleeping. He can come when you wake up. He can come while you're walking. He can come while you're going to school, while you're going to work, while you're driving your car, while you're taking your shower, while you're brushing your teeth, while you're putting on your clothes, while you're eating, while you're talking on the phone to somebody. Amen? To somebody? While you're texting? Whatever it is, amen, he's going to come at an hour that you think not, and you better be ready when it comes, and I better be ready when it comes, because he's coming without sinning to salvation, and he warns us multiple times to watch, amen? So listen, to close, we need to watch. We need to watch and be ready, but at an hour that you think not, the Son of Man cometh. And when he comes, not if he comes, not if he comes, it's when he comes. He will come. I don't care. Well, that's what you believe. No. You got it all wrong. You got it all wrong. It's not what I believe. The moment I believe, what I believe means nothing. It's what the Bible says. The Bible is the word of God. Amen? It's what you believe. No. The Bible is the word of Almighty God, and it will come to pass 100% to the exact detail. It doesn't matter what anybody wants to say about it. It's just point blank. Well, don't you think it's a little dogmatic? Of course it is dogmatic. Absolutely. The truth is dogmatic. Amen? Someone told you that your mother is not your mother, you'd say, well, you're crazy. Yeah? I did my DNA test, and I know this is my mom and so forth. Amen? Your name is not your name. You know? You're not even here. All kinds of foolishness. People get on with nonsense. And I mean, you're not going to even give any time of day to anybody that would say that to you, right? You're dogmatic on those things. People who love their sin, they're dogmatic that the Bible is not true. They're dogmatic that the scriptures are not real. They're just as dogmatic. But they're dogmatic in a lie. We're dogmatic in the truth. Amen? Of history, archaeology, Bible prophecy, and the eyewitness accounts of Christ's death, burial, and resurrection. And so he's coming at an hour that you think not. So you need to be ready at every time and every point of your life. To be ready that Christ is coming back. While you're eating, while you're not even thinking about the Lord, you may be thinking about what you're going to do tomorrow. Whew, you're gone. Or you missed it. Amen? People are going to miss it. Imagine the number of churches where people are in. How many people is going to go? I could tell you, with most of these churches in North America, very few will go. Amen? They love the world. And they'll be probably right there, maybe some people right having, amen, a worship service, and whew, 95% of the people in that church are still there, living in sin, walking in iniquity. Well, we thought we were loving the Lord. No. You thought you were deceived. You didn't want to repent. You didn't want to come to Christ. You didn't want to get right with God.
0: And it was too late, because Christ came at an hour that you thought not. Amen. That you think not. And you were not ready. Be ye also ready, for the hour, at an hour that you think not, the Son of Man come to stand. Amen. Christ is coming at an hour that we think not. We need to be ready. We need to meet him. We need to serve him. We need to walk with him regardless of what anybody says. We need to draw closer to him. Amen. Now more than ever before. Amen. Hallelujah. We need the power of the Holy Ghost now than ever before. Amen. To live the Christian life, to serve him, to be filled with the Spirit, to be baptized in the Holy Ghost. Amen. With the initial evidence of speaking with other tongues as the Spirit of God gives the utterance, as the Bible tells us in Acts 2, Acts 8, Acts 10, Acts 19, and so forth. And we need to move in the power of the Holy Ghost to see souls saved, to do the work of evangelism, to see the Great Commission fulfilled, because at an hour that we think not, the Son of Man coming. Jesus is coming, and you need to be ready to meet him. At an hour that you think not, the Son of Man cometh. Well, praise the Lord. Amen. Amen. Praise God. If you have your Bibles, amen, turn with me to St. Mark's Gospel, chapter number 6. The Gospel of Mark, of St. Mark, chapter number 6. Amen. And, of course, we are reading from the King James Version of the Holy Bible. Amen. Amen. As these modern Bibles are leaving out words, amen, and causing confusion and doubt. Amen. Praise God. We're going to stick with God's inspired, authoritative, infallible, inerrant word preserved in the English language, the King James Bible. Mark chapter 6, amen. Mark chapter number 6, amen. And we're going to begin, hallelujah, from verse number 53, amen, to 56, amen. The Bible says, amen. And when they had passed over, they came into the land of Gennesaret and drew to the shore. And when they were come out of the ship, straightway they knew him, and ran through that whole region round about, and began to carry about in beds those that were sick, where they heard he was. And whithersoever he entered, into villages or cities or country, they laid the sick in the streets and besought him that they might touch, if it were but the border of his garment, and as many as touched him were made whole. Amen. Praise God. God bless the reading of his holy, inspired, authoritative, infallible, and inerrant word. Amen. Father, we thank you to God for your word. Help us to be doers of this wonderful word of life, not hearers only, deceiving our own self, oh God. Hallelujah. We give you thanks and praise in Jesus' name. Amen. Thank you, Lord Jesus. Praise God. Amen. Mark's Gospel, chapter number 6, as we just read. Amen. Hallelujah. Talks about when the Lord Jesus Christ and his apostles, amen, came over, amen, to the land of Gennesaret. Amen. And the Bible says, and when they were come out of the ship, straightway they knew him. Who's that? The people. Amen. The people knew him. The Bible says in verse 55, and ran through that whole region round about. Imagine. And began to carry about in beds those that were sick, where they heard he was. So they knew him. That's very important. Amen. They knew him. We want to go back a few verses before that to set the stage here. Amen. Praise God. The Bible says, amen, in verse 45. Let's go back to verse 45 of the same chapter, Mark's Gospel, chapter number 6. And straightway he constrained his disciples to get into the ship and to go to the other side before unto Bethsaida, while he sent away the people. And when he had sent them away, he departed into a mountain to pray. Amen. You know how prayer, important prayer is. Amen. Hallelujah. He departed into a mountain to pray. And when he was come, and when even was come, hallelujah, the Bible says, and when even was come, the ship was in the midst of the sea, and he alone on the land. For he saw them toiling and rowing, for the wind was contrary unto them. And about the fourth watch of the night, he cometh unto them, walking upon the sea, and would have passed by them. Amen. Hallelujah. Praise God. he didn't need the ship. Hallelujah. Amen. He walked on water. Hallelujah. He created the water. He created, praise God, the shore. He created the sand. He created all things. Amen. And by him, all things consist. Hallelujah. He defies the laws of nature. Amen. Hallelujah. By walking upon the water, a human being cannot walk on water. Amen. Now, we know Christ is come in the flesh and that he's fully man. He's 100% man, but he's 100% God. One person with two natures, amen? But he's not just a man. He's God, amen? And so now he walks on top of the water. Hallelujah. And the Bible says that they thought that he was a spirit. Amen. They thought that he was a spirit. Verse 49. But when they saw him walking upon the sea, they supposed it had been a spirit and cried out. They were terrified, as we'll read and find that out. For they all saw him and were troubled. And immediately he talked with them and said unto them, be of good cheer. It is I. Be not afraid. Amen. See, the Lord always says that, amen, be not afraid. Hallelujah to his people, amen. The Lord doesn't come to, he doesn't come to try to, amen, bring forth the kind of terror that Satan would bring, amen. The spirit of fear, hallelujah. He wants you to fear him in reverence, amen, and fear him in respect to his divine wrath and judgment. But he doesn't want you to just, you know, have nightmares and be terrified in that respect, amen. That's why he says, be not troubled, it is I. Be not afraid, hallelujah, amen. All throughout the Bible, you'll see the Lord saying that, praise God, amen, hallelujah. Because we don't have to have that kind of terrifying, paralyzing fear. We need to have the fear of the Lord, which brings reverence and righteousness and truth. But he says, it is I, be not afraid, amen, hallelujah. And the Bible says in verse 51, and he went up under them into the ship, and the wind ceased. And they were sore amazed in themselves beyond measure and wondered. Right when he got into the ship, everything stopped. Amen? The storm. Imagine him getting into the ship and all of a sudden there was blue sky. Imagine that. Or at least everything just settled. No more storm, no more wind. Everything was just still calm. And the waters were still. And they were sore amazed. Amen? And one time he calm the storm. They said, what manner of man is this that even the winds and the sea obey him? The winds and the sea obey the Lord Jesus Christ. That's because of who he is. Amen. The Bible says in John's gospel, amen, in the beginning was the Word. The Word was with God and the Word was God. Amen. He wasn't a God. He wasn't created, as the Jehovah's Witnesses erroneously believe. Amen. He is God. He created all things, not all other things. Amen. The word other is not found in the original. When the Jehovah's Witnesses use that, amen, all other things. No, that in Colossians, that's not in the original. He created all things. And the reason why they try to use all other things in the translation, I'm referring to the Jehovah's Witness of the Bible Tract Society, Bible Watchtower and Tract Society, is because of the fact that if he created all things, that means by their standard, he'd have to create himself, which he couldn't. That therefore he's God, amen? Because God can't create himself. How can you create something when you don't even exist yet? It's ridiculous. It's beyond sound reasoning, amen? So the Bible says all things were made by him because he existed before all things. He was there in the beginning, amen? He didn't exist. He didn't start to exist at the beginning. The Bible says in the beginning was the Word. He was there at the beginning. Amen. In the beginning, who? God created the heavens. Hallelujah. And the earth, as the scripture tells us in the book of Genesis chapter 1 verse 1. Amen. Hallelujah. So he was there before things were created. Amen. It was only God. Hallelujah. God the Father, God the Son, God the Holy Ghost. We're not referring to three gods or two gods. There's only one God, hallelujah, in three persons, amen. If you believe it, shout hallelujah, amen. Hallelujah, amen. One God in three persons. We don't believe in three gods or two gods, as erroneously as the Jesus only doctrine tries to teach that we Trinitarians believe in three different gods. We do not. It's false. We don't believe in two gods. We believe in one God. Hear, O Israel, the Lord thy God is one Lord, amen. Somebody, but that one God has revealed himself in three persons. Amen. Hallelujah. That's who our Jesus, amen, when he was being baptized by John the Baptist. What did he do? He was in the River Jordan, amen, the Jordan River. And all of a sudden, there was a voice from heaven that spoke, right? The Spirit of God came upon him like a dove, amen. And the voice from heaven said, this is my beloved Son, amen, whom I'm well pleased. The Father speaks to the Son. The Spirit of God comes upon the Son of God. Hallelujah. Confirms that this speaks to the Son. The Spirit of God comes upon the Son of God. Hallelujah. Confirms that this is the very Son of God. This is the Messiah. This

the Word was with God, who was with the Father. Amen? In the beginning. Hallelujah. And when the Bible talks about both the Father and the Son in 1 John, it's saying that there's two. When you say both, you're referring to two. Both. One, two. Amen? So we understand that, that he doesn't come in three different manifestations. Understand that. Hallelujah, somebody. Amen? We don't believe that God has come in three different manifestations. He's three, one God in three persons. Hallelujah. Anyway, we're going to look what this is all about here in Mark's Gospel, chapter 6. We're just laying the foundation of who he is. Amen? The Bible says they were so amazed in themselves beyond measure and wondered. Beyond measure, the Bible says. Beyond measure. Meaning that you couldn't measure their amazement. You could not measure how astonished and how amazed they were at the fact that he walked on the water and got in the boat and the wind stopped immediately. These are the ones who are with him, amen, who ate with him, amen, hallelujah. And they were still amazed by the fact of who he was. Hear me? So they were amazed of who he was. Who are they really dealing with? Who have they come to follow? He was not some kind of, you know, charlatan. He wasn't not some kind of, you know, individual that claimed made outlandish claims and never fulfilled them. He fulfilled all the prophecies pertaining to himself, and there's more to come that he will fulfill. Amen. But when it came for him to come and die on the cross, amen, and be born in Bethlehem, amen. And of the lineage of King David and the tribe of Judah, he fulfilled all those prophecies showing that he is the Messiah. Amen. That's why he expounded to them the scriptures in Luke's Gospel, chapter 24, pertaining to himself. And so now they are amazed at what they saw in Christ. Amen. When they got into the boat before this previously, as we look into Mark's Gospel, chapter 6, he fed the 5,000. Amen. With the fish. Amen. And the bread. Hallelujah. 5,000. Now, that was only 5,000 men. You added children and the women to it, it's probably around 20,000 people. Amen? In those days, they just measured the men. And so they just counted the men. So if you add the women and the children in that crowd, you're looking at perhaps 20,000, 15,000, 20,000 people that he fed. Amen? And they still took up fragments. Hallelujah. Amen? But the Bible says that the apostles, they did not even consider that miracle because their hearts were hardened. The scripture says. Their hearts were hardened. As we look into the scripture, amen. Their hearts did not take into consideration. That's verse 52. The Bible says, for they considered not the miracle of the loaves, for their heart was hardened. Huh? This explains maybe why the Lord walked on the water to visit them. Amen. To make them understand that, look, you did not take to consideration. Amen. The loaves and the loaves and the fishes. Amen. The two fishes. Amen. That he divided among them. Hey, praise God. And the five loaves and the two fishes. How he provided food for 5,000 men plus women and children, probably around 20,000 people. He provided just two fish, amen, hallelujah, and five loaves. Glory to God, amen. This is not the first time the Lord did this kind of, this similar kind of miracle. Look in the Old Testament, amen, hallelujah. With the man of God, Elijah, going to the widow, praise God, in our last meal, amen. And that meal kept coming back and kept coming back and kept going forth as a woman obeyed God in her last meal. So you give to the man of God and God will keep, and praise God, God kept providing for her. Amen. The meal. Amen. Hallelujah. And now we see the two loaves and fishes. That's why we don't have to fret about anything. If you don't have enough money, amen, and you're serving God, don't fret yourself. Don't envy the workers of iniquity and compromise the truth and go after sin and throw aside righteousness because you see the wicked growing in prosperity, because you see them growing in wealth. Don't envy the wicked. You continue to serve God. God will provide for you. Hallelujah. And you say, but all I got is $5 to pay my rent. It doesn't matter. God will meet your need if you just trust him. Amen. Hallelujah. The Bible says we will not fear what man shall do unto me, for God is my helper, and I will not fear what man shall do unto me, in Hebrews chapter 13. We don't have to fear what man will do unto us. God is our refuge and strength, a very present help in trouble. Therefore, the Bible says, we will not fear though the earth be removed, hallelujah, though the mountains be cast into the midst of the sea, hallelujah. We won't have to worry about nothing. Let the earth be removed.

0: the earth is removed, guess what? Everything's a disaster. Amen? The Bible says, I won't fear because God is my refuge and strength. Even if the earth is removed, even the you cast some of these mountains, amen, Mount Everest into the midst of the sea, you know what kind of devastation that would cause? The tidal waves? Cast all of them into the midst of the sea. The world will be destroyed. This is what the psalmist is saying. He said, look, I have a greater foundation than anything else. God, he's my refuge. Not no mountain, not a host of an army of a million men. I have God, amen. And if God before me, who can be against us, amen? If God before us, that's why we don't have to fear nothing. If we just believe what this Bible says, we don't got to fear anybody or anything or any demon or any trouble or any situation, hallelujah, because we are serving God, amen. And if God before us, who can be against us, hallelujah, amen. And that's why, hallelujah, the man of God told, hallelujah, his servant, he said, look, there's more with us than with them. Elisha told, amen, Gehazi, look, there's more with us than there is with them. And he saw the heavenly host surrounded him, amen. The Savior himself said, I can call 12 legions of angels right now. Listen, we don't know. The world has no clue, and neither do I, to be honest with you. I'm like the apostles here. We have no clue who we're dealing with. We come and we preach about Jesus Christ. Who is he? Who is he? Jesus Christ. Who is he? Who is he really? Who are we really talking about and who are we really dealing with? We're dealing with God. We're dealing with God. We're dealing with God. We're dealing with God. We're dealing with God. He's the true God in eternal life. Hallelujah, somebody. That's why, amen, if you get into any trouble, you can say, Jesus, help me. Hallelujah. When Jesus was walking past blind Bartimaeus, Jesus, thou son of David, have mercy on me. Did he continue to walk on? No, he stopped. Hallelujah, amen. When you're in the deepest, darkest night of your situation, you don't even know what to pray about, but you say, Jesus, help me. Jesus Christ will come to your rescue and deliver you from your mess and your sin. Amen? Because we're dealing with God. We're dealing with God. And we don't understand when we mention the name of Jesus Christ, who are we really calling upon? Who are we really referring to? We're referring to the God of all the earth, who is the refuge and strength of every child of God, every Christian, amen? That's why we don't have to fear, amen? If somebody gives you a death threat, we're going to kill you. Kill me? You can't do anything to me until God has finished with me, sir. Hallelujah. Amen. Somebody, you believe it? Hallelujah. Amen. Oh, yes. That's why the Bible says very clearly, amen. What is the man that thou art mindful of him? Amen. Hallelujah. Why are you mindful of somebody who wants to hurt you? Or, if, amen, if the government says we're going to come and confiscate this out of your home and that because you take a stand for truth, amen. Or if your employer says we're going to fire you because of the fact that you're a Christian and you stand against homosexuality and transgenderism and abortion and everything else, and we're going to arrest you, so, or we're going to fire you. We don't got to fear none of those things. Amen? Nothing like that. We have to fear nothing like that, though we do at times, because we don't recognize who we're dealing with. We fail to recognize. We get our eyes on the person, on the problem, on the circumstance, on the situation, and we're no longer focused on the who we're dealing with to rescue us out of the situation. Amen? Hallelujah. And we get confused. Amen. And that's what the devil's job is. He wants you to look at just part of the picture, just part of the situation. He doesn't want you to look at the whole picture. Because if you look at the whole picture, then you will be delivered and you will be set free. When you look at the whole framework of what's going on, the circumstances surrounding your life, you will understand that God is the one that will deliver you if you understand and look at the whole picture. Yes, hallelujah, amen. If you don't have enough money to pay your rent, amen, you're going to be evicted. But are you understanding who you're dealing with? If you call upon the name of the Lord, amen, he will provide for you, amen. The Bible makes that very clear. Amen. God shall provide or meet all your needs. Amen. The Bible makes that explicitly clear. Amen. The righteous, he'll not leave the righteous forsaken, nor his seed begging for bread. My God shall supply all your need according to his riches and glory by Christ Jesus. He will meet your need, not necessarily your greed. Amen? That's what the prosperity preachers get it wrong. They take those scriptures where the Bible promises how God will meet our need, and now they pervert it and use it as a means to justify their lusts and their greed. Amen? And their ungodly desires of this world. And so they use those verses of scripture which God has promised the Christian that he will provide for them 100%, which he will, to try to make it out as if God will meet your every greed, and that you can now name it and claim it. Amen? Blab it and grab it, as they call it. Amen? No, it doesn't work that way. It doesn't work that way. But the Lord has promised to meet our needs. Amen? The Lord has promised to meet our needs, and he will do it if we serve him. The Bible says, no good thing will he withhold from them that walk what? Uprightly. When we walk in holiness, we walk in righteousness, we walk in the Spirit, God will not withhold any good thing from the Christian when we walk uprightly before him. He will not do that. He will make sure that he will bless. He will bless. He will meet your needs. So the blessing is true in the Bible. The rewards are true. The Bible talks about blessings. Amen, somebody? Does it talk about blessings? Yes. Does it talk about blessings for the righteous? Yes, it does. It's in Holy Scripture. Given it shall be given unto you, Jesus said. Pressed down, shaken together, running over. Hallelujah. Amen. Is that in the Word of God? You believe it? Shout amen. It's in the Bible. Amen. All those wonderful promises to the Christian are revealed in the Holy Scriptures themselves. But when people pervert it, amen, the prosperity preachers pervert it, amen, and make it out to be something they can cash in on, amen, and make merchandise of the people, deceiving them. Hallelujah. And that's where people get confused. They use those verses as a means to justify their false doctrine of desiring riches and wealth instead of desiring souls to be saved, amen. And that's where they go wrong, and they pervert it from the Bible teaching about how God will bless the righteous into how God will meet everybody's greed if they just give a love offering. Amen? That's a deception. So we find here in the Word of God that the Bible says very clearly in the Scripture here that Jesus, amen, after he was in the boat with his disciples, amen, says, and when they had passed over, they came into the land of Gennesaret and drew to the shore. So now they come, amen, and they are coming towards the shore, amen. And the Bible says what happens then is verse 54, and when they were come out of the ship straightway, they knew him. So they're at the shore now, and the Bible says when they were come out of the ship, the people, Gennesaret, they knew him, amen. They knew him. Praise God. And so the crowd starts to grow. People start to get excited. Amen? People have heard about what has happened to others, amen, who came to Jesus. Hallelujah. Amen? Who were sick, who were diseased, who had ailments that physicians could not perform any kind of healing through their work, and they understand that only their only hope is the Son of God. And so the Bible says here in verse 55, and ran through that whole region round about, and began to carry about in beds those that were sick where they heard he was. The Bible says all in the region, everybody in that region, they didn't go and walk, amen, the Bible says, and ran through that whole region round about. People were running. Hallelujah. Running, amen, toward Jesus. Hey, you got to understand the picture now. He gets out of the boat, they recognize it, and they start to run in the community. And people are running toward him. Hallelujah. And the Bible says they start to run to Jesus. Amen? Because they knew something's going to happen. They heard about his fame. They knew that something's going to happen. And the Bible says here, they begin to run, ran through the whole region around the boat, and began to carry about in beds those that were sick, where they heard he was. Those that were sick in beds, people that were paralyzed, amen, people that had cancer, hallelujah, amen, people who were maimed, praise God, people who had heart diseases, amen, You can name the disease, amen? And they were bringing that person who was sick, those persons who were sick in the beds, to the Lord Jesus Christ. They knew that he was the healer and that he would heal them of their disease and of their sickness, amen? And they knew that he would do it. And they brought, people were coming in the droves. Then the Bible says they were running, amen? It was an excitement, hallelujah, more exciting, amen, than these movie stars coming into a region, amen? Because this is something that people need. This is their need. This wasn't some kind of hysteria. This was a genuine desire to see the Son of God who would heal them, and they knew that they would be healed if they ran after them. They didn't double think, oh, maybe I might not be healed. No, that's why they were running, because they recognized who they were dealing with. This is Jesus. This is Jesus who healed the sick, who raised the dead. Hallelujah. I got to run to him to get my healing. And people are running, bringing the family members. Go bring Uncle George. Amen. Bring him to Jesus. Amen. He can't walk anymore. He got cancer. But this is his only opportunity. Amen. And they were bringing them to Christ. Now, the Bible says in verse 56, and whithersoever he entered into villages or cities or country, they laid the sick in the streets and besought him that they might touch, if it were but the border of his garment, and as many as touched him were made whole. The Bible says this now. Wherever he entered, whatever his village or city or country he entered, they laid the sick. Amen? They laid the sick there so that they could touch this, the hem of his garment. See, the woman with the issue of blood was not the only one that touched the hem of his garment. Amen? Well, she wasn't the only one. There was others that touched the hem of the garment of the Savior and were made whole. Isn't that what the Bible says? It says, and as many as touched him were made whole, because they understood who they were dealing with. Amen? The problem today, this is the problem that we have today. People, amen, people have a form of godliness but deny the power thereof. Amen? So what they have is a form of godliness. They, you know, profess Christ. They go to church on in the week or on the Sunday. Amen? They talk about some things of Scripture, but they don't believe that somebody, hallelujah, who is a homosexual can be delivered from the homosexuality. Amen? They don't believe that an alcoholic can be delivered from the alcoholism, of the drunkenness. They don't believe that a transgender individual can be delivered from the transgenderism. They don't believe somebody who smokes cigarettes can be delivered from the cigarettes anymore. They don't believe that a prostitute can be delivered from a prostitution. They don't believe that a drug addict can be delivered from the drug addiction. They don't believe anything like that. No, sir. No, nobody can do it. They got to go to the shrink. They got to go to the psychiatrist. They got to go to the doctor, and they give them more drugs and get more messed up than they were from the beginning. Amen, somebody? And they get more messed up, more suicidal, and more drugged out. Hallelujah. But guess what? Only man can try to deliver them, all right? Isn't that true? Oh, that's what they say. Oh, well, we got to get the doctor to help them, get them drugs, get them this, get them that, get them to a shrink, a psychiatrist. But guess what? Jesus can't do it. No, he's impotent. That's what they say in their mind. No, we can't give him the because no. We got to get some more medical attention to the person so they can be delivered from this particular sin. No, sir. Only the Savior can deliver you. Amen. Jesus said, turn with me to John's Gospel chapter number 8 for a moment. John's Gospel chapter number 8. Hallelujah. Amen. Because this is what Jesus said, amen? And we got to understand who he is. John's Gospel, chapter number 8. And we go down, amen, to verse 34. Jesus answered them, verily, verily, I say unto you, whosoever committeth sin is a servant of sin. And the servant abideth not in the house forever, but the Son abideth ever. If the Son therefore shall make you free, ye shall be free indeed. Listen to me. You cannot counsel sin by counseling somebody. You cannot get rid of someone's sin by counseling them. Amen? Sin is a trespass and transgression of God's law. When you break the laws of God, you broke God's law. And we've now been deceived by seducing spirits and doctrines of devils that somehow now that Jesus is impotent. What does that mean? That means he's not powerful. He's unable to deliver. He's unable to save. He's unable to heal. He's unable to bring you out of your mess. He cannot do it. He cannot do it. You've asked him before. You've asked him 50 times before, 100 times, year after year after year, nothing. Look, you're still the same way you were the first time you asked him. These are seducing spirits and doctrines of devils, telling people nothing but pure and utter lies, amen, making them look at the physical rather than, hallelujah, the whole picture. You're more than just the physical. There's a spiritual battle going on, amen, hallelujah, praise God, and we understand the situation that people are in. The reality is, yes, people do have a sickness. We can't say, oh, you're not sick, oh, you know, you don't have cancer, or no, you're not a homosexual, or no, you're not an alcoholic, or no, you don't have AIDS, or no, you don't have this, amen, you don't have diabetes, all that. People do have sicknesses and ailments, amen, hallelujah. And when it comes to the physical ailments of the body, yes, we do need to take, amen, medication. The Bible doesn't rebuke and tell us not to go to physicians, amen. We should go if we have a sickness. There's nothing wrong with going to a physician, amen, and getting the proper medication to assist us. But what we fail to do, amen, is to recognize the difference between a physical ailment and sin. Sin is the transgression of the law, amen. Hallelujah. But praise God. And so what we understand that when somebody is living in sin, they can only be delivered from by the Savior. Amen. Only the Savior can deliver them from sin. He's the only one that can deliver from bondage. If the Son therefore shall make you free, ye shall be free indeed. But if you're in sin, you're in bondage. You're in shackles. You're in prison. And you can't come out of that prison. No shrink, no psychiatrist can get you out. And hallelujah. And that's why when they just look at man to try to get them out, they say, oh no, it can't happen. Once a homosexual, always a homosexual. Once a fornicator, always a fornicator. Once an adulterer, always an adulterer. Once an alcoholic, always an alcoholic. That's because they've been believing lies of the devil. Hallelujah. And they don't realize that God's able to deliver you from every sin and every bondage and every form of iniquity if you come to Jesus Christ. If the Son therefore shall make you free, ye shall be free indeed. We're dealing with God. God will deliver you. Hallelujah. You just, hallelujah, praise God. Ask, amen, the prostitute who came to Christ, amen. They will tell you, oh, God, deliver me. You'll go and ask the pimp, hallelujah, who was on the street corner selling women for sexual perversion. And now he's delivered. He can testify to you how God delivered him, amen. Hallelujah. Praise God. You go and ask, amen, Zacchaeus, who was once a thief, amen, stole from people and gave and took away their money, claiming that it was for taxes. Now he's no longer stealing from nobody. Salvation came to his household. Amen, somebody? Jesus says the prostitutes, amen, and tax collectors enter the kingdom of God before you, telling the Pharisees, because they didn't want to repent. Amen. They said that they can see. They didn't want to come to the Savior to be delivered from their sin. The Bible says very clearly, if the Son therefore shall make you free, you shall be free indeed. And this is what it means, amen. When people came to him, they came in from the villages bringing their sick, amen, and they were healed physically from every sickness. But now people don't believe that they can be delivered from every sin. They don't believe that they can be delivered from their sickness or from their sin. That we just have to succumb to the fact that when you got cancer, you're going to die. That's it. Now we know that if we don't get healed, amen, that yes, of course, the individual will die. My father died of cancer, amen. We prayed for him. He didn't live. Does that mean that Christ is no longer a healer or that healing is no longer for today? Absolutely not. Healing is for today. Amen. The atonement of Christ. There's healing in the atonement of Christ. His blood was shed for our sins. And also, amen, for our sicknesses. Amen. And so having said that, because someone doesn't get healed, amen, the Apostle Paul didn't get his healing, amen, when he asked the Lord three times to be delivered by the messenger of Satan who buffeted him. God said, my grace is sufficient for thee. But he prayed. Why did he pray that prayer? Because healing is not the exception. Healing should be the norm for the Christian, amen? Should be the norm. James even talks about healing, amen? Pray that the sick will be healed. Amen. If he committed sins, it shall be forgiven him. This is healing in the New Testament, in the Bible, is the norm. It was not an exception. We believe, we've been believing a lie that somehow, you know, it's the exception. No, sir, it should be the norm. Amen? Believing God by faith and saying, Lord, touch and heal this person is a biblical prayer. But when you're dealing with, amen, individuals who are bound by sin, amen, they're believing now that there's no way possible for them to be delivered. This is what the devil's taught, and in much churches today, believing that lie. That somehow you have to deal with your circumstance and you have to live with it. It's a lie. Never believe that. Listen, what you need to do, hallelujah. Why do these people, first of all, why do they run after Jesus when they recognize him? You know why? Because they heard that in the other places that he was at, where he was at before, previously, before he came to Gennesaret here in Mark's Gospel chapter 6, people were healed. Amen? Of diseases, of sicknesses, right? That's why they ran to him. They heard, they talked, they heard about how he healed the sick. Amen? And they knew because other people were healed, I can be healed. The woman with the issue of blood, she touched him. I could be touched. I could be healed. Blind Bartimaeus got his eyesight back. I could get my eyesight back. Amen? This person was maimed. He didn't have a hand. And Jesus touched him and his hand grew back. That's what it means. The maimed. People with limbs gone. They grew the limbs back. Jesus touched them and the limbs, their hands, their legs grew back. That's what it means. Okay? In the original, in the Greek. It means that their limbs grew back. Amen? People were paralyzed and so forth. Hallelujah. The dead were raised. They understood who this man was. He's God. I can go to him. If this blind Bartimaeus got touched, if the woman with the issue of blood got healed of her staunch and the blood that was coming out of her. Amen? The hemorrhaging. I can be healed. I can be delivered. Huh? If the prostitute was delivered and the woman says, I'm a prostitute, I can be delivered. If the homosexual was delivered, that guy was a homosexual. He's delivered. He's serving the Lord. I've been involved in homosexuality. I can be delivered. I don't have to remain to be a homosexual. When man's, well, that transgendered guy was delivered. What? I can be delivered. You see, you just got to stop looking at the people who have not been delivered. Hallelujah. And look at those who have been delivered. Because those who have been delivered touch the hem of his garment. Those who have not touched the hem of his garment. Amen, somebody. Hallelujah. And did not believe that they can receive a healing and deliverance is because they've been believing a lie. If you believe what the Bible says and says, God, I know 100%, not 50%, not 70, 80, 99, 100%. If I touch the hem of his garment, I will be made whole. That's what you have to say because other people have received that deliverance, that healing, and so can you if you come to him by faith believing. Amen? That is what the scriptures teach. You got to come to him by faith, believing. If you do not, you will not receive your deliverance from the Lord. Amen? Because the Bible says, he that cometh to God must first believe that he is and that he is a rewarder of them that diligently seek him. You can't come if you don't have faith. It's impossible, the Bible says, to please God. You cannot please God without faith. Amen? And not just having, oh, I hope it works. That's not faith. Faith is the substance of things hoped for, the evidence of things not seen. The evidence. These people put faith in Christ by the evidence of other people that were healed. That was evidence. Amen? When they saw somebody healed who couldn't, a lame man who couldn't walk, and all of a sudden he can walk. Amen? Huh? And when they saw somebody who was blind and now they can see. Huh? This is evidence, not a blind leap of faith. Oh, just go to Jesus and touch his garment, you know, you could probably, nothing like that. It was like, you go, you touch Jesus and you will be healed. You touch Jesus and you will be made whole. You touch Jesus. That's why the woman, amen, with the issue of blood said, if I but touch the hem of his garment, I will be made whole. And she walked through the crowd, amen, while he was walking away and she touched him, and he said, issue has gone out of me. And they said, what are you talking about? The whole crowd is pressing up against you. It was because she touched him by faith. If I but touch, she said, the hem of his garment, this is the only chance I got. I could die. I got to touch Jesus. And she touched the hem. Hallelujah. And he, glory to God, immediately. Amen. The Bible says the issue of blood stopped immediately. Glory to God. Hallelujah. Glory to God, immediately, hallelujah, somebody, amen. The issue of blood, hallelujah, stop immediately, immediately, immediately. If you come to Christ and you surrender, you repent, you come to him by faith, immediately, that confusion, that deception, hallelujah, that sin will stop. God will stop it in the name of Jesus. You got to surrender to him. And the Lord will do a work in you and will deliver you 100%, but you got to come to him by faith. Turn with me to Mark's Gospel, chapter number, the same chapter. Amen. Now, the Bible says this. Amen. I'm just going to read a few verses here. This is teaching on coming to him by faith. Listen to this. Verse 1, and when he went out from thence and came into his own country, and his disciples followed him, and when the Sabbath day was come, he began to teach in the synagogue. And many hearing him were astonished, saying, from whence hath this man these things? And what wisdom is this which is given unto him, that even such mighty works are wrought by his hands? They knew that this happened. They are stating the evidence of what has happened to individuals at the hand of the Lord Jesus Christ. They were healed. Amen. The miracles that were brought through the Lord Jesus Christ. Verse 3 says, Is not this the carpenter, the son of Mary? Christ, of course, had an occupation. Amen. He was a carpenter. Amen. Before he started preaching. Is the son of Mary, the brother of James and Joseph and of Judah and Simon, and are not his sisters here with us? And they were offended at him. Now listen to what the Bible says here. This is what I want you to listen to. Verses 4, 5, and 6. But Jesus said unto them, a prophet is not without honor, but in his own country and among his own kin and in his own house. And he could there do no mighty work, listen, save that he laid his hands upon a few sick folk and healed them. And he marveled because of their what? Unbelief. And he went round about the villages teaching. Now here it is. What does the Bible say this? Right? The Bible says who marveled? The people? No. No, no, no. The Lord Jesus Christ. He marveled. Why? Astonished. Because of their unbelief. So great. You know, we notice how their unbelief was established and where it rooted from. Rooted from verse 3. They said this. Is not this the carpenter, the son of Mary, the brother of James, and Joseph, and Judah, and Simon? Are not his sisters here with us? And they were offended. Look, this is... Who is this guy? We know him. I mean, we know him. He's only a regular guy. He's a carpenter. You know, we already know he's a carpenter. He's a son of Mary. We know Mary. Yeah, I mean, we know James. We know Judah. We know Simon. We know his sisters. I mean, he's no big deal. He's not a big deal. We know him. He's a carpenter, man. He's only a carpenter. I mean, we already know him. I mean, he's nobody big. Well, why is everybody making a big deal out of him? How can mighty works be done through him? What did they do? They looked at him. Amen. They looked at him only in the realm, amen, of the physical. Amen. They looked at him just in the realm of his humanity. They did not look at him through the understanding of his divinity. They did not recognize that he is God. Amen. That he can calm the sea. Amen. He can raise the dead. He can heal the sick. Hallelujah, somebody. Praise God. Hallelujah. He can save souls from hell. They didn't understand these kind of things and these concepts. They just looked at him as just a regular, ordinary man. But they did not understand that he is God in flesh. And that's the problem. You got to recognize who Jesus really is. He's not just a man. He's God in the flesh. Hallelujah. And that he's able to do exceeding abundantly above all that we ask or think. And not just look at him in the realm of the physical part of his human nature. Look at him in the realm of his divinity where he started from the beginning. In the beginning was the Word. The Word was with God. And the Word was God. God is my refuge and strength. A very present help. help in trouble. Therefore will not we fear. That's why when you call on the name of Jesus, you're calling on God. You're saying, Jesus, help me. Jesus, save me. Jesus, deliver me. Jesus, rescue me. Amen, somebody. And that's what Peter said when he was going down for the count. When he walked out, amen, and trusted the Lord. And the Lord said, come out of the boat. And Peter walked out with him, amen, and began to sink. He said, Jesus, save me. And Jesus reached out his hand and saved him. That's why I don't sink. You just got to call on the name of the Lord. And whosoever shall call on the name of the Lord shall be saved. Hallelujah, amen. And who is the name of the Lord? It's not Buddha. It's not Confucius. It's not Muhammad. It's not Allah. Hallelujah. It's not Shiva. It's not Ganesh. It's the Lord Jesus Christ and him alone. He is the Lord. Call on his name. He'll deliver you no matter what mess you're in. He will pick you up. Hallelujah. He will deliver no matter who you are, black, white, red, or yellow, what country you're from. Hallelujah. Whosoever shall call, hallelujah, upon the name of the Lord, shall be saved. You will be delivered if you call on his name. He will rescue you. He will deliver you from homosexuality. He will deliver you from the sin of transgenderism. He will deliver you from alcoholism. Amen. He'll deliver you from them cigarettes. He'll deliver you from prostitution. He'll deliver you from being a pimp. He'll deliver you from gambling. He'll deliver you from pornography. He'll deliver you from every form of sin and vice you can name and think of. He will deliver you, but you gotta touch the hem of his garment, and you shall, not might, not hopefully, you 100% shall be made whole. That's what the Bible says. The false prophets, the liars, the deceivers want to create doubt. Look at him. He's only a carpenter. You can't be delivered. That's what they're saying. When anybody teaches that you're once an alcoholic, always an alcoholic, or once a homosexual, always a homosexual, that's because they're not looking at him as God. It's another Jesus they're looking at, huh? Oh, yes, a false Christ. Not the Jesus Christ of the Bible. He's a deliverer. The Bible says, if the Son therefore shall make you free, ye shall be free, and you will be delivered. You will be set free. You will completely be delivered from your sin and from your mess. The Lord will deliver you. But you got to come to him by faith. Turn me to 1 Corinthians chapter number 6 for a moment. 1 Corinthians chapter number 6, amen. Hallelujah. The Bible says in 1 Corinthians chapter number 6, now, dealing with the unrighteous here, those who are in. The Bible gives a list of sins in 1 Corinthians chapter 6, verses 9 through 10. And, of course, this is not an exhaustive list. It is only mentioning a few sins here. But it begins with this statement, amen, in 1 Corinthians chapter 6 and verse number 9, know ye not that the unrighteous shall not inherit the kingdom of God. So, that statement in the beginning of the verse of 1 Corinthians chapter 6, verse 9, gives us the complete understanding in a general perspective, in a general statement, that the unrighteous in general shall not inherit the kingdom of God. That means any unrighteous person or individual will not go to heaven, but will go to hell if they die in their sins. The Bible says, the unrighteous, those who do not do that which is right according to the law of God and walk according to his ways, who are not truly born again, because none of us can walk. All of us have sinned against him. Come short of his glory. We can't be saved by good works or good deeds. We're only saved by the grace of God through faith in the finished work of Christ. But once we're saved, we walk in the Spirit. And if we walk in the Spirit, there's therefore no condemnation to them which are in Christ Jesus, who walk not after the flesh, but after the Spirit. Romans chapter 8, verse 1. So the Bible says here, know ye not that the unrighteous shall not inherit the kingdom of God. We'll read on. It says here, be not deceived. Now, why? This is referring, the Apostle Paul writing under the inspiration of the Holy Ghost, writing to the church at Corinth and telling them not to be deceived. Don't be fooled. Don't be deceived by thinking that you're once saved, always saved. False doctrine, False teaching. Once saved, always saved. I got saved when I was 5 years old. I got saved in my youth group, but I'm still, you know, I'm smoking weed. I'm smoking crack. I'm sleeping around with my boyfriend, my girlfriend. You know, I'm lying. I'm cursing and swearing. I'm going to the movie theaters. I'm going here listening to ungodly music and all this mess and the worldly music. Amen. And all this garbage that you people are promoting. And I'm divorced and remarried. I'm a homosexual. All this kind of mess. People believing all kinds of lies and believing that they're still saved. The Bible says, don't think that you can do those things and still pass through the pearly gates. You're not going to go to heaven. You're going to go to hell. I want to read on. Here's what it says here. 1 Corinthians chapter 6, verse 9. Be not deceived, neither fornicators. Fornicators, okay, those who have sex outside of marriage, amen? Right? Between two unmarried people, two people who've never been married before. Boyfriend and girlfriend, that kind of thing. Committing fornication. Amen? You know, as when rock and roll came up, the inception, the word rock and roll actually came out of a term of a boy and a girl, two teenagers, rock and rolling in the back of a car, committing, you know, fornication and sexual perversion in the back of a car, rocking and rolling and all that sin and perversion. That's the whole what but term rock and roll. Sex, drugs, and rock and roll. That's why you can't take rock and roll and bring it to the gospel. And making so-called Christian rock. It doesn't exist. It's an oxymoron. It's a lie. The Bible says, amen, neither fornicators. Amen? Okay. And then we know, I remember in one church, there was a man that was living with his girlfriend, and they had him up there praying, and him and I didn't know that he was living with her or whatever. And I mentioned a few things, and he told me that he was living with his girlfriend. I said, why did they have you praying? Anybody tell you that this was wrong? No. Until I told him. Amen? The truth that the Bible says the unrighteous shall not inherit the kingdom of God. Later on, he did get married to the lady. Amen. But we have to tell people the truth. So the Bible says the fornicator shall not inherit the kingdom of God. Listen to what it says further on. Nor idolaters, those who worship idols. Oh, you know, I was reading this thing a little while ago in I believe it was Voice of the Martyrs. And people were, I believe it was Pakistan or some other country. And people were coming to the Lord, supposedly, and they're coming to Christ and accepting Christ. But then they're going back to the mosque and praying to Allah and wouldn't tell people that they were really Christians. And Voice of the Martyrs was saying, oh, well, you know, they're serving the Lord and coming, you know, giving the idea that they were still serving the Lord and that they just weren't really coming out and professing. No, they weren't serving the Lord. They're in their sin. They're going to go to hell for all eternity. You cannot serve God and Allah, a false god, at the same time, an idol. Amen? If you do, you're going to go to hell for all it. Oh, but I'm a Christian. If I come out, they'll abuse me. What does the Bible says? If you're ashamed of me and of my words, I'll be ashamed of you. There's no excuse. Oh, well, it's so easy for you to say that in a country that's not, you know, persecuting you. Maybe so. But the reality is, if the shoe is on the other foot, God would still require of me to do the same thing. Amen, somebody? It makes no difference. People like to make excuses for all different kinds of things, and they're only damning their own soul to hell. And the Bible says no idolatry. You can't worship Shiva, go to a Hindu temple and worship Shiva, and still believe that you're going to go to heaven. No, sir. You're not. Bowing down to statues in the Catholic Church and idols and worshiping saints, amen, and believe that you're going to pass through the pearly gates. No, sir. You've got to get rid of all that mess, amen? Any idol worshiper will not inherit the kingdom of God. You cannot, amen? The Bible says, what temple of God with idols? Amen? What temple, what fellowship hath the temple of God with idols? You, our bodies are the temple of the Holy Ghost. Or Christ with Belial. Christ cannot be with Belial. No, sir. God is light, in him there's no darkness at all. You can't serve the Lord and worship, amen, idols. And anything that goes contrary to the doctrine of Christ, no way. And that even goes with the false Jesus, amen, that people worship today, who don't believe, amen, that he can deliver from sin. Now we're going to go on. The Bible continues to say this. No adulterers, of course, those who commit adultery. People who are divorced and remarried. People who are living in sin, amen? And people who are leaving their wives and going out and sleeping with other women, women leaving their husbands, going out and sleeping with other men, men looking at pornography, desiring other women in pornography, or women desiring other men, whatever the case may be, it's adultery, amen? It's sin. Will they go to heaven? Not unless they repent. If they continue, they're going to go to hell. That's what the Bible says, amen? That's what the scripture says. Now it goes on. The Bible says, nor effeminate. Now, what is this, effeminate? One preacher said, oh, well, we don't know what that word really means. It's a bunch of deception. We do know what it means. As if to say, when that same preacher that said we don't know what it means accepts, he's now fully accepted the sin of homosexuality. Amen? This is what these people do. Tony Campolo, I'm just going to mention his name. That's who it is. His wife accepted homosexuality back in 1996. Now he's accepted it. And now, completely. But the Bible says the word effeminate, and I'm not going to go into it all into depth, but it refers to those men who act like women, amen, and who act like women in the sexual perverse act of homosexuality. That's what it is, okay? And that's, I'll just leave it there. Effeminate, they will not inherit the kingdom of God. Then the Bible says abusers of themselves of mankind, those who are sodomizing somebody else, that they will not inherit the kingdom of God. And the Bible goes on to say, nor thieves. Of course, it's self-explanatory. Those who steal from you, amen? Amen? Those who steal and lie and steal from the government, steal from the workplace, steal from the mom and dad, steal from, amen, the husbands or the wives or whatever they may be, steal from people, amen? And they steal. They do things that's ungodly, amen? And the Bible says they will not inherit the kingdom of God, and the Bible says no covetous, amen? You may covet that person's wife, or covetousness is something very serious because you can't see it physically. Coveting something is in your heart. I want what that person, I want their car, I want their house, I want their wife, I want their husband, I want this, I want that, I want, you see what I mean? Covetousness. The Bible goes on to say this, no drunkards, amen? Those who, of course, who get drunk off of alcohol, amen, and think it's okay, I can go have a social drink, amen? When the Bible says the wine is a mocker, strong drink is raging, whosoever deceived the body is not wise. The Bible goes on to say revilers nor extortioners, amen? Those who revile and those who extort, those who try to tell people, you know what, I'm going to, if you don't give me $100, if you don't give me $1 million, I'm going to show pictures of you and this other woman how you were committing adultery with her. And if you don't give me $1 million, that's extortioners, amen? Revilers. And so the Bible says, shall not inherit the kingdom of God. And such, verse 11, look at verse 11 now. What does it say? And such were some of you, but ye are washed. Hallelujah. I love it. But ye are sanctified, but ye are justified in the name of the Lord Jesus and by the Spirit of our God. The Bible says, such were some of you. Some of you were homosexual. Some of you were adulterers. Some of you were fornicators. Some of you were drunkards. Amen. Some of you were revilers. Some of you, hallelujah, were idol worshipers. Amen. And fornicators. Such were. The word were means past tense. You were that at one time. Hallelujah. But now, present tense, amen. But now, hallelujah. But now ye are sanctified, but ye are justified, but ye are justified in the name of the Lord Jesus and by the Spirit of our God. Now you're born again. Jesus Christ has delivered you. You repented. You're no longer a homosexual. You're no longer a drunkard. You're no longer an extortioner. You're no longer a thief. You're no longer a fornicator. You're no longer an idol worshiper. You're no longer an adulterer. Now you're delivered. Now you're saved. Now you're, hallelujah, set free by the blood of the Lamb of God, hallelujah, and by the Spirit of God, born again by His Spirit. Now you're delivered by His Holy Spirit. You're saved, amen. You're born again. Huh? The Apostle Paul says, look, you've been delivered. These people have experienced God's deliverance because they touched the hem of His garment. Amen? All this lies, people saying you have to remain this way. You got to remain in your sin. You got to remain in your iniquity. It's a lie. You can be delivered, and you will be delivered if you come to the Lord Jesus Christ, repent, and trust Him by faith to be your Savior and Lord. You can be saved even now. So the Bible says, getting back to Mark chapter 6, as we close, Mark Gospel chapter 6, amen, states very clearly, amen, and as many as touched Him were made whole. Listen, as many as touch Him was made whole. You got to touch Him. You got to surrender your life to Him. You got to commit your life to Him. Will you be made whole if you do that? 100%. Will you be made whole? Maybe I won't. You are deceived if you think you won't. You will. The Bible says as many as touched him were made whole. You will be made whole in your mind. You will be made whole in your spirit. You will be made whole in your life. But the demons don't want you to be made whole. They want to continue to keep you in bondage and damn your soul to hell. Repent of your sin. Come to Jesus. He will deliver you. He will set you free. He will make you a child of God. He will deliver you. Call on him and say, Jesus, help me. And he'll help you with all your heart. Amen. If you seek him with all your heart, you'll find him. Hallelujah. The Bible says, but you got to seek him with all your heart. Amen. You will find him. Hallelujah. But you got to seek him when he's convicting you, drawing you to himself. You got to call on the name of the Lord while he may be found. You just can't come to him anytime according to your own standard and will. You got to come to him when he's drawing you, and when he's dealing with you, when he's striving with you. Surrender your life to him. Get saved. Repent of your sin and trust him as your Savior. And you touch the hem of his garment, and you will be made whole. I don't care what nobody says. I don't care what no false prophet or false teacher tells you that Jesus can't deliver you. You need to go to a psychic or rather go to a psychiatrist or a shrink or a doctor. Listen, you can be made whole from depression. You can be made whole from any kind of sin. Amen? No matter what it is. But you got to surrender to him and touch the hem of his garment, believing who he is. He's more than just a carpenter. He's God. And he will. Not might. Not hopefully. Not I wish. Not I might. I hope he will. That's the old doubts from the devil. He 100% will deliver you. 100%. If you get a glass of water, will your thirst be quenched? Yes. Maybe not the first, but you'll keep drinking that, you'll be quenched. If you come to the water of life, your thirsty soul will be quenched. You come to the bread of life, your hungry soul will be filled. Hallelujah. But you got to come to him, and he will deliver you. The Son of God who died on that cross, shed his blood, rose again from the dead on the third day, went to heaven, coming back. We're dealing with God. That's who we're dealing with. The one who made you, the one who made all things. You mean to tell me he made all things in 6 days, and he can't deliver you from your sin? It's a lie. He can't deliver you from depression. He can't deliver you from your sickness. He can do all of it. Jesus Christ, the same yesterday, today, and forever. Let's all stand. Amen. Praise God. Let's all stand. Hallelujah. The Bible says as many as touched him, the hem of his garment was made whole. You can touch him and you will. Praise God. Hallelujah. Thank you, Jesus. Be made whole. I touched the hem of his garment myself and I'm made whole. Amen. I got saved. And if he did it for me, thank God he'll do it for you. Hallelujah. Praise the Lord. Amen. Hallelujah. God is good. We give God thanks for all that he's done and all that he will continue to do in the mighty name that is above every name, the name, hallelujah, the Lord Jesus Christ. Amen. God is so good. Praise the Lord. If you have your Bibles, we're going to turn to Mark's Gospel, chapter number 8. Mark's Gospel, chapter number 8. And, of course, we're reading from the King James Version of the Holy Bible. These modern Bibles are leaving verses of Scripture out, and they're causing confusion. We're going to stick to our King James Version of the Bible. Amen? Mark's Gospel, chapter number 8. And we're going to go all the way down in Mark's Gospel, chapter number 8. Amen? To verse number 34. The Bible says, amen. Before we read, we're going to pray. Father, we pray you just touch our hearts as we hear from the word of God. Help us to be doers of that wonderful word of life. Not hearers only, deceiving our own self. We give you thanks and we give you praise. Save souls, Lord, and help us never to be ashamed of you in this evil day of deception and compromise, in this wicked world of sin. We pray this in Jesus' name. Amen. The Bible says in Mark's Gospel, chapter 8, and when he had called the people unto him with his disciples also, he said unto them, whosoever will come after me, let him deny himself and take up his cross and follow me. For whosoever will save his life shall lose it. But whosoever shall lose his life for my sake and the gospel's, the same shall save it. For what shall it profit a man if he shall gain the whole world and lose his own soul? Or what shall a man give in exchange for his soul? Verse 38, whosoever therefore shall be ashamed of me and of my words in this adulterous and sinful generation, of him shall also the Son of Man be ashamed when he cometh in the glory of his Father with the holy angels. I'm going to read that again, verse 38. Whosoever therefore shall be ashamed of me, Jesus says, and of my words in this adulterous and sinful generation. Of him also shall the Son of Man be ashamed when he cometh in the glory of his Father with the holy angels. Amen. Praise the Lord. The Bible teaches us here, amen, in Mark's gospel, the Lord Jesus Christ speaking, how every true born again Bible believing Christian, when they come to the Lord, there's a requirement. And the Bible says, and when he had called the people unto him with his disciples, also he said unto them, whosoever will come after me. He's saying, whoever will do this, whoever decides, whoever is given up their own autonomy and has decided to follow me and to come to me and to serve me and to be my follower, to be a Christian, to be a child of God, whoever will come after me, whosoever will come after me, let him deny himself and take up his cross and follow me. Number one, he says, whoever wants to come after me, let him do this. They have to deny himself. What is it? Self-denial. That sounds weird, doesn't it? Huh? Especially living in a day and age where everybody's not talking about self-denial. It's talking about how much we can do everything and God be pleased with our sin. Right? Not about self-denial anymore. Not denying yourself. You crazy? You want a tattoo? Get a tattoo, brother. You want to pierce the ears? Men, go ahead and pierce the ears is what people say. You want to go ahead and listen to ungodly music? Go right ahead. You want to go ahead and sleep with your girlfriend? That's cool and fine. You want to be shocked up? That's fine. You want to be divorced from him? That's fine. It's not about self-denial anymore. It's about what you can do for your own self and how you can please your own sinful lusts and flesh. That's what it's about. No more self-denial. You kidding me? No, we got a new definition of Christianity. Well, it's not the definition of the Bible. I can tell you that. Amen? Jesus said, if you want to come after me, you got to deny yourself. Take up your cross and follow me. Deny yourself. Deny your flesh. Deny your sin. Deny your worldliness. Deny your wickedness. The Bible says, and take up your cross, which means it's a crucified life every day. Amen? You die to yourself. You die to sin. Amen. And you walk in the Spirit. You follow him. If you want to come after him. Now, if you want to do your own thing, you can do that. Amen. I watched a video the other day my son showed me. Amen. Of, I believe it was David Wilkerson. He was talking to some young guys there a few years back. Amen. A preacher was talking to some young men back in the time of they called the Jesus People. They came up with this new film called the Jesus People the other day. As if it was all great. It wasn't all great. Not saying that there wasn't some people truly saved out of that. There was. But the movement in and of itself was great. There was great compromise. I'm going to tell you as to why. But the reality is what you find is that this preacher was talking to these young men calling themselves the Jesus People that came out of the hippie movement, of the secular movement, and they said they got saved. And he's asking them the question. He was saying, you're saying you're saved, but you still smoke pot. You still smoke marijuana. What is this all about? And they say, oh, well, look at you. You're wearing a suit. You drive a Cadillac. You this and that. I said, do you sin? And the preacher kept avoiding the question. Do you sin? And then he said, oh, yeah, we all sin. He said, that's our point. Trying to justify themselves, right? What he was saying was, right, the preacher was trying to show them that they're false. They didn't deny themselves. Amen? Marijuana is an hallucinogen. What does that mean? It opens the door for one to encounter the spirit realm, okay? For one to encounter the spirit realm. It's what the Bible calls pharmakia in the Greek. We find that in Galatians 5, and you find that in Revelation chapter 9. Witchcraft. They were putting out of the sorceries. And that's what it does. The ancient shamans would use marijuana to encounter the spirit realm. Okay. And people today are saying, oh, there's nothing wrong with me when we're using marijuana. Illicit drug use. The vaccine people are saying, oh, the vaccine, COVID-19 vaccine is pharmakia. It's a lie. It's not pharmakia. It has nothing to do with pharmakia. Amen? Whether you like the vaccine or not, it has nothing to do with pharmakia. It's not pharmakia. It's not sin. But we're dealing with the idea of marijuana is pharmakia. And these young men were saying, oh, yeah, we're the Jesus People. Jesus is cool with it. Jesus is cool with everything, huh? He's all hip. Christ will go around. One man said the other day, oh, Jesus was the most tattooed man in the whole world. What kind of garbage and blasphemy?
1: Huh? What kind of garbage and blasphemy? No fear of God to say anything like that. Huh? How Christ is holy and separate from sinners. Amen, somebody. Nothing is holy anymore. Huh? Rip down Christ from his righteousness down to sinful, perverse, evil man. Huh? Wicked. But that's the kind of life that we're living in. That's the kind of most churches, a lot of churches today are supporting this mess. Amen? Now, if you got a tattoo before you're saved, that's different. That doesn't mean you don't love God because you got a tattoo before you're saved and you love the Lord and you got right with God. Amen. Thank God for you. God bless you. Amen. But it's not right. It's not of God. But the Bible says, present your body as a living sacrifice, holy and acceptable unto God, which is a reasonable service. We know the Old Testament condemns it. The New Testament condemns it by saying, present your body as a living sacrifice, amen, and righteousness unto God, amen, and not to be conformed to the world. Why are people getting these tattoos? Because they want to look cool. They want to look sexy. Huh? They want to be worldly. They want to be sensual. Amen, somebody. Oh, I got a Bible verse on my arm. I want to look cool. No, no, you want to look cool just like the world. Why you get it for? Huh? What a lie. Hmm? Oh, no, preacher, you're legalistic. No, because you're deceived. You don't want to deny yourself. Take a... Oh, no, preacher, you're legalistic. No, because you're deceived. You don't want to deny yourself. Take up your cross and follow him. Then guess what? You can't be his disciple.

verses 11 and verse number 12. Amen. And we're going to understand as to what the grace of God actually means, because people are being confused today what grace means. They're believing that grace somehow gives you a license to sin. It does not. That's what the false teachers and preachers are doing today, turning the grace of God into lasciviousness, as we see from the book of Jude, chapter 1. There's only one chapter in Jude, and verse number 4. But we want to go right now to the book of Titus, amen, and just establish what the grace of God actually means and what it actually teaches us to do. Amen. So here it is. Titus chapter 2, verse number, we'll start from verse number 11. For the grace of God that bringeth salvation hath appeared to all men, verse 12, teaching us. What does the grace of God teach us? Listen to what it says here. Teaching us that denying ungodliness now and worldly lusts, we should live soberly, righteously, and godly in this present world, looking for that blessed hope and the glorious appearing of the great God and our Savior, Jesus Christ, who gave himself for us, that he might redeem us from all iniquity and purify unto himself a peculiar people, zealous of good works. These things speak and exhort and rebuke with all authority, let no man, I love it, despise thee. Amen. The grace of God teaches us to deny ungodliness. Wow. Hallelujah. Huh? Deny sin. Deny that which is not of God. Mm-hmm. Deny ungodliness. Then it goes on to say something else. Worldly lust. Hmm? You want to look cool? You want to look hip? You want to look like the world? Amen? The things that promote the lust of the flesh, the lust of the eyes, the pride of life. It says you need to deny ungodliness and worldly lust everywhere you see it. Amen? Where did Paul get this from? He got it from the Lord Jesus Christ. Huh? Where? From the Word of God. Look at what it says here. It says, well, we just read it. Amen? Jesus says, whosoever will come after me, Mark's Gospel, chapter 8, verse 34, let him deny himself and take up his cross and follow me. Very simple. Huh? That's what he got out of it. That's what the church got out of it for almost 2,000 years. But today, no, we don't see it that way. Right? We don't see it that way. Huh? Because we got new Bible scholars. We got new Bible teachers that know the Greek, the Hebrew, the Portuguese, the Japanese, the Spanish, and everything else. But they don't even know God. Huh? Can't even read what it says and understand what it says. A five-year-old child can understand it. Amen. But we don't. We try to justify it and try to do all kinds of gymnastics to justify our perversion. The other day I was talking to another man, amen, and I was in South Carolina. And the gentleman said to me, him and I were talking, and I offered him a track. He said, no, I'm saved, and we got into conversation. He said, yeah, we just wanted to go to the movies, but we couldn't go see Avatar or something like that. Well, thank God for that. You didn't get a chance to see it. And he looked at me and said, what are you talking about? As if, so what's wrong with that? He said, you drive a car? Have you ever sped before in your life? Right? As if to justify himself. Even if I was speeding and I was breaking the law by speeding and going out, against the law by doing that, does that justify going to the theaters and watching perverse, ungodly, filthy movies? Huh? No. All that would teach is that what me speeding is wrong and you going to movies is wrong. It doesn't justify your movie watching. Huh? If someone says, you killed somebody. Yeah, but you stole. Yeah, well, that person stole, that person murdered. Both of them is wrong. It doesn't justify murder. Huh? I don't get it. Right? Trying to justify themselves. Ah, well, I'm just, maybe you can point at hypocrisy, maybe. But you can't say, you can't justify the sin. The bottom line is this. You find everybody trying, most people trying to justify their sin. Right? Nothing wrong with it. But the Bible says you need to deny yourself. Oh, it's not wrong me having a cigarette. Amen. I saw this lady in the States the other day, too. Oh, I smoke them cigarettes. Oh, but it's okay. I can't get rid of it. What do you mean? I said, you can't love the Lord and smoke the cigarettes. Huh? You cannot love the Lord Jesus Christ and smoke your cigarettes. Oh, what are you talking about, preacher? You can't love the Lord and love that alcohol. Why not? Because you're not denying yourself of your sin. Amen, somebody. You're not denying yourself of your flesh and the worldly lust. Oh, I love the Lord, but the Lord tells you and me to deny yourself, take up your cross, and follow him. One preacher said to me, amen, I married my wife and I, amen, I met him in Newfoundland. Amen. Preacher, great, godly man. Amen. He's dead now. Died, I believe, a year ago. Maybe not even a year, maybe a few months ago. I'm not too sure, but no more than a year ago. The preacher told my wife and I, as we went to go visit him one time, he said, I'm the most foolish man in the world to get saved in the 1970s or 60s or whatever it was. I said, what are you talking about? He said, he's being sarcastic, of course, but he said, I'm the most foolish man in the world. He said, I should have waited till now to get saved. Then I

0: wouldn't have to give up my cigarettes. I would not have to stop to go to the movies. I wouldn't have to stop my cursing and swearing, amen. I wouldn't have to give up my alcohol. He was being sarcastic, but he was trying to say, amen, that now today you can do whatever you want and be saved. And we'll say, yes, brother, you're saved, aren't you, brother? You could be divorced or married. You could even be a homosexual in many churches now and be saved. You can even be a transgender pastor, supposedly, and be saved. That happened in many churches now. One just in Toronto, amen? The Baptist Church in Toronto, I believe it's Mississauga area, in the Toronto area, right? You can do what you want. Christ will give you a stamp of approval, two thumbs up, all because he's a merciful, loving Jesus. Yes, he is merciful and he's loving, but he's also just, and he will judge sin, amen? And he will have nothing to do with it. And so you can go ahead and believe all that garbage you want and think, oh, it's all legalism. You're going to find yourself in hell on the day of judgment. Amen? Because the Bible says, without holiness, no man shall see the Lord. You think the Bible's a joke? It's not a joke. Amen? The Bible says, the unrighteous shall not inherit the kingdom of God. Be not deceived. Don't be fooled by thinking you can live in sin and still pass through the pearly gates. Oh, I'm just struggling with porn, pastor. You're not struggling with no porn. No such thing, anybody struggling with porn. What a lie. What a lie. You're not struggling. You're struggling to serve God. Yeah? You're struggling to surrender to God. You're struggling to submit to God's word. You're not struggling with the porn. You're giving in to the porn. What am I saying? Am I saying anything wrong? Huh? The Bible says you are the servants. You're serving the thing that you're giving yourself over to in Romans chapter 6. Right? Whoever you're obeying is the one that's your master. Yeah, think about it, right? Oh, I'm a Christian. No, you're not. If you're serving your sin, you're not. I'm struggling. No, you're not struggling. You're not struggling. You're not. You think that what you're trying to say about I'm struggling, that I'm still a Christian, I'm going through hard times. No, you're giving yourself over to your sin. You need to repent. Deny yourself. Take up your cross and follow him. That's the problem. The people think that this gate has now become wide. I talked to a preacher years ago, a scholar at a Bible school. Years ago. He's dead now. Died young. Only 50-something years old he died the other day. Got hit by an accident, driving his motorcycle with a moose, something like that, when I heard. Maybe some of you may know of a preacher that's happened to in the last few months, and you know who I'm talking about. We had a discussion about these things, certain things, divorce, marriage, homosexuality, justifying the sin of divorce and marriage, justifying the homosexuality at the time. It seemed like I asked him a question, do you believe they're born that way? Never answered me. End of our discussion. I heard after that he would go to a same-sex wedding, huh? Believed to be a Pentecostal scholar, supposedly, right? Black, what garbage. But this is the kind of garbage that we're dealing with today, amen, huh? Seducing spirits, doctrines of the devils by which pastors are giving themselves over to. They don't want to deny themselves, take up the cross. Why? Because people are walking after their own lusts. So what do the preachers do according to 2 Timothy chapter 4? They heap to themselves teachers having itching ears. Amen? We don't want to hear the old pastor anymore, preacher. So we're going to get teachers, amen, to teach us what we want to do. That being gay is okay. Being divorced or marriage okay. Having a social drink is okay. Having a cigarette is okay. Having a vape is okay. Every now and again cursing and swearing. Look at a bit of porn is fine every now and again. God knows we're still struggling, but we're still saved. All of it is a pack of lies that will send you to hell. A pack of lies that will send you to the regions of the damned forever in the lake of fire. But now, the church of yesteryear had to live holy. But we don't got to live holy. No, sir. God has written. That's a brand new standard of laws. Are you hearing me? Now it's all, we can all do whatever we want, but the Bible hasn't changed. Amen, somebody. Interesting, isn't it? They can say all kinds of trash and vomit over the pulpit and make you believe a lie. But when you read the standard of God, it hasn't changed one iota. Amen, somebody. And they think, oh, they're acting compassionate. They're full of hate. They're full of hate, saying that homosexuals are okay. They're going to go to heaven, these churches. They're liars. And they know that they're going to go to hell. They're only concerned about their own pocketbook. Hirelings. Wicked men, the Bible says, ungodly men, turning the grace of God into lasciviousness. The men of God told us in the Bible. Amen, somebody. That's who I want to fellowship with. I want to fellowship with them. I want to fellowship with the Lord Jesus Christ in the end. Amen, somebody. I don't want to fellowship with these false preachers. Amen, they're telling a pack of lies. No, sir. Huh? I don't care how good the chicken is. Amen. I don't care if it tastes as good as KFC. I'm not going to go there. Amen? I don't want it. Amen? No, sir. Now, the Bible goes on to say this in Mark's Gospel chapter 8 as we get through the text here. For whosoever will save his life shall lose it, but whosoever shall lose his life for my sake in the Gospels, the same shall save it. For what shall it profit a man if he shall gain the whole world and lose his own soul? Or what shall a man give in exchange for his soul? Whosoever therefore shall be ashamed of me and of my words in this adulterous and sinful generation, of him also shall the Son of Man be ashamed when he cometh in the glory of his Father with the holy angels. Here's the thing. It's the one I want to focus on. Being ashamed. Being ashamed. Who are you ashamed of? Who are you ashamed of? It's an excellent question, isn't it not, this day and age? Because you're only ashamed of one or two things. Either you're ashamed of the Lord Jesus Christ and his words, okay, or you're ashamed of being a part of this wicked world. And you deny it. And you reject it. Either you're going to reject the Savior or reject the sin, the world, and the devil. One of the two, right? And the Bible says here in Mark's Gospel chapter number 8, whosoever will save his life shall what? Save it? No, you're going to lose it, right? But whosoever shall lose his life for my sake and the gospel, the same shall save it. Right? Because the bottom line is, you think you're going to save your life. Oh, if I don't, you know. See, first of all, let me just say this. Jesus calls this world sinful and adulterous. That's what he said. If you are ashamed of me, therefore, the Bible says in verse number 38, whosoever therefore shall be ashamed of me and of my words in this adulterous and sinful generation. Now, he uses these two words, adulterous and sinful. He didn't speak too kindly about the world, does he? He doesn't speak too kindly about this world, huh? What a wonderful world that one guy, the secular artist, wrote, right? He's not in agreement with him. He's a maker of it. Hallelujah. Amen, somebody? He made it a wonderful world. He made it without sin. He made it pure and good. Amen. But because of sin, a violation of the laws of God by eating the fruit, the forbidden fruit of the tree of the knowledge of good and evil, where we disobeyed God, the curse of sin came into mankind, Adam and Eve, our first parents. That's why racism is ridiculous. Amen, somebody? We all come from the same mother, the same father. Amen. Doesn't matter what kind of pigment you have. Amen. Language you speak, what country or nationality you're from. We all, the Bible says, all have sinned and come short of the glory of God. Black, white, red, or yellow makes no difference. It's all nonsense. Huh? It's all a big sham to bring people to hell, a tool of the devil. Amen? But the Bible says this is a sinful and adulterous generation. Sinful, they break God's laws. Adulterous, they claim to be of God, but yet they claim to serve God, but they're not serving God. Amen? They're committing spiritual adultery. Huh? Professing that they know God, but in the works they deny him. The Bible says in Titus, right? Oh, I know the Lord. I love the Lord. Ye that love the Lord hate evil then, the Bible says. Amen? You love him? Let's see it. Demonstrate it. The idea of the word repent means to change your mind that results in a change of action. Amen? So people say, oh, yeah, you need to repent, but it doesn't say repent of your sins. What are you talking about? How can you repent without turning away from your sins? It shows that you didn't repent. Amen, somebody? It's ridiculous. It's absurd. It's nonsensical. Who believes such garbage? People do, unfortunately. Amen? They're believing heretical lies. You cannot be saved if you do not repent and turn away from your sins, the Bible says. Amen? The term bring forth fruit, meet for repentance, means that you have to show works that you have truly repented, that you turn away from your alcohol, you turn away from your drugs, you turn away from them cigarettes, you turn away from your masturbation, you turn away from homosexuality, your transgenderism, dressing them like a woman, dressing up like a man if you're a woman, and dressing like a woman if you're a man, all those things, cursing and swearing, lying and stealing, being lesbian, being a fornicator, being an adulterer, being divorced or married, the list goes on, and having hatred in your heart towards somebody, amen? Having covetousness, all the sin, if you don't repent of it, you don't know God. Oh, how can we be right with God? We sin every day. This is the false teaching that has been so prominent in the churches today. The Bible says, let it be named once among you as become a saint. What does that mean? Sin. willful sin. Of course, there's going to be trespasses. There's going to be secret faults. We're talking about willful, habitual sin, living in sin, walking. You don't know God. If we sin willfully, there's no more sacrifice for sin, the Bible says in Hebrews chapter 10. Amen? There's no more sacrifice for sins. It means to say that you're not under the blood of Christ. You're walking in judgment. There is therefore now no condemnation to them which are in Christ Jesus, who walk not after the flesh, but after what? The Spirit. You're not walking after the Spirit. You're walking after the flesh. There's judgment. Amen? And we can only walk after the Spirit by yielding to the Holy Ghost. If ye through the Spirit do mortify the deeds of the flesh, ye shall live. But here it is now. This world is wicked. This world is antichrist, which means it's against Christ, right? Antichrist. Anti-abortion means you're against abortion. Antichrist means you're against Christ. Amen? And this world is antichrist. Amen? It's sinful. It's adulterous. Amen? They promote that which God hates. Amen, somebody? And so the Bible says here, you want to save your life in this world, you're going to lose it. You want to lose, you're willing to lose your life in this world, you will save it. Amen? And then he said, what shall it profit a man if he gain the whole world and lose his own soul? Or what shall a man give in exchange for his soul? First of all, he's establishing something here. Nothing in this planet Earth is worth more than your eternal soul. Nothing. It doesn't matter how much money you have. You can be a billionaire, have as much money as Elon Musk or whoever it may, Jeff Bezos or whoever it may be. You can have 20 cars in your parking lot. You can have 50 homes. You can have all the riches and all the friends this world can ever offer. It makes no difference. When you die, you can't take one car with you. When you die, you can't take a penny out of your bank account. When you die, you can't even take a friend or nothing with you. Not even the clothes on your back. Nothing. You owe, hallelujah, you own just as much as a man on the street who has nothing. You know that? You realize that? When you die, everything got to come out for you. What should it profit you if you die in your sins? And go to hell. What should it profit a man? Only living here maybe 50, 60, 70, 80 years. Maybe it's people dying in the 30s. People dying in the 40s. Teenagers dying. You may not even live that long. Doesn't matter. One lady I heard the other day lived to 100, is alive right now. She's 111 years old. Was born 1912, the same year that the Titanic sank. She's still alive here in Canada. What does that even mean? It means nothing. If your longevity of life doesn't mean anything if you don't know Jesus Christ and your sins are not forgiven and you're not ready to go to heaven, but you're on your way to hell. What difference does it make? Better to live for only 30 years or 20 years or 15 years on this earth, amen, and die in Christ than live 111 years and go to hell for all eternity. Right? That's what Jesus said. What shall it profit a man? But the problem is today, you're finding people now are ashamed of the gospel. They don't want to testify about the Lord because they're fearful of the consequences that they may face. The other day, as last year, as I was mentioning, I was preaching on the streets of Halifax, Nova Scotia here. I got arrested by the police, charged me with the charge of causing a disturbance. Just a couple of weeks ago, the charges were dropped because there was no evidence against me. Amen? But when I was talking to the police, which I should not have done, but I was talking to them. They were trying to accuse me of hate crimes, hate speech, because I was preaching against the LGBTQ community, their sin, and lovingly telling them that they need to repent and come to Christ, amen, to escape an eternity in hell, amen, which I do not apologize. Actually, I do apologize. I apologize that I don't preach it enough, amen. I don't preach against their sin enough and the sins of all mankind that they may come to Christ and be saved because we love them. But the other day, after the charges were dropped, amen, there was a banging on my door. I was away from home. My wife told me that there was two men at the door banging at the door. Bang, bang, bang, bang, bang, bang, bang, bang, bang, bang, bang, bang, bang. And she didn't answer the door, of course, but they were banging, and they finally left their card in the door. It was a Halifax police hate crimes unit looking for Benito for the hate crimes unit. Hallelujah, somebody. They don't have to look for me to know hate crimes. You know, I publish all my videos on YouTube. Amen? I make comments on Facebook against the sin of the lesbian, the lesbian, gay, bisexual, transgender, queer, or questioning, whatever the movement is. Amen? All the sin, all of that mess and iniquity. I openly preach against their sins without shame, without apology, without embarrassment. Amen? I don't hate anybody. I love those people. I want them to be saved. That's why we preach against it. This is why Jonah went, amen, did not want to go to Nineveh, matter of fact, because he hated Nineveh. But why God wanted him to preach repentance to Nineveh, because God loved Nineveh. He didn't want them to go to hell. He didn't want his judgment to land upon them. He wanted them to repent and call upon God and be saved from the impending doom. The opposite today, amen? People think that when you preach against homosexuality, lesbianism, bisexuality, transgender, all that mess, they believe that somehow you hate them. It's hate speech. That's what the devil wants people to believe, so that the preaching can stop, so they don't hear the gospel and they be damned forever in hell. Are you hearing what I'm preaching? Amen, somebody? And so he's trying to bring the pressure upon the preacher. Here's the hate crimes unit. You better stop, Benito. You better stop preaching the gospel. What a pack of lies. I will continue to preach it. Amen, somebody. Even if it means incarceration, I don't want to be incarcerated. I spent one night in jail. We're the greatest in the world. Amen. I can tell you that. But I'm willing to go back. I don't want to go back, but I'm willing to go back if it means, amen, that I have to deny the word of God in order to stay out of jail. Amen, somebody. Oh, yes, hallelujah. Glory be to God in the highest. Thank you, Jesus. Amen, somebody. And then you got people, amen, they'll say, oh, he deserved to be in there. He's not defending the gospel. He's full of hate. Who cares about the garbage that you got to say? I'm not here to please you. I'm here to please God. I'm here to please the Lord Jesus Christ and make no apology about it. Amen, somebody. Woo, glory to God. Amen. Oh, I don't like that kind of preacher. Who cares? I'm not here to please you. I'm here to please God. Amen, somebody. Oh, God's not pleased with you. Oh, yes, he is. It pleased God by the foolishness of preaching to save them that believe. Amen, somebody. Paul says that I may preach the word boldly, that I ought to preach it. What does that mean, boldly? That means to be frank, to be plain, to tell people the way it is. Amen? Like John the Baptist, who hath warned you to flee from the wrath that is to come. Bring forth therefore fruit meet for repentance. Oh, no, we don't want to hear that. Don't want to hear it over your pulpit, because your pulpit is a pulpit of Satan. That's why you don't want to hear it over your pulpit. It's a pulpit of Satan, not a pulpit of God. If you're ashamed to preach what this Bible says against the sin of homosexuality, transgenderism, bisexuality, divorce or marriage, adultery, fornication, all that mess, amen, then you don't even know God. Your church doesn't know God. You're ashamed of the gospel. Oh, no, we're not ashamed of Jesus. We talk about Jesus all the time. Well, listen, look what the Bible says here. Jesus says in verse 38, whosoever therefore shall be ashamed of me, he brings a conjunction here, and of my words in this sinful and adulterous generation. Of him also shall the Son of Man be ashamed when he cometh in the glory of his Father with the holy angels. Ashamed. The Bible says, not just that you're not afraid to say the name of Jesus, but you're ashamed of him and his words. So Jesus now connects himself, amen, not only to his name, but he says, I am the Jesus Christ that's connected to my words found in Holy Scripture. Amen? Rightly divided. Huh. Oh, Jesus never said one word about homosexuality. Nothing. He didn't say one word about it. You didn't read your Bible carefully then, huh? Leviticus chapter 18. That's Moses, preacher. That's Moses. You don't understand the Bible. You don't understand the context. You don't understand the hermeneutics. You don't understand. It's Jesus. Hey, man, Moses got it from Christ. Jesus says, it is written that man should not live by bread alone, but by every word that proceedeth out of the mouth of God. Amen? Tell me. Leviticus chapter 18 and verse 22. This is the words of Jesus Christ of Nazareth. No, it's not. Yes, it is. Absolutely. It is. It's the word of the Lord. Amen. Which means it's the word of the Lord Jesus Christ. Amen. Leviticus chapter 18 and verse number 22. The Bible says, thou shalt not lie with mankind as with womankind. It is abomination. Who said that? Let's go to verse 1 of chapter 18. And the Lord, hallelujah, spake unto who? Moses. Amen. The Lord spoke this. Who's the Lord? The God of Abraham, Isaac, and Jacob, amen? The one true God, amen, of the Holy Bible. The one true God has revealed himself in three persons, one God in three persons, the Father, the Son, the Holy Ghost. The Lord Jesus Christ said this, amen? Then he goes on to say, he says many things here. We know that the civil, the ceremonial, the sacrificial law has been done away with, we understand, but the moral law has not. This is part of the moral law. And so you find out this, thou shalt not lie with mankind as with womankind, it is abomination. Neither shalt thou lie with any beast to defile thyself with it, therewith. Neither shall any woman stand before a beast to lie down thereto. It is confusion. Bestiality. I don't find that in the New Testament. I can go ahead and sleep with a cow and a goat. And, no, listen, you can go, listen, the Bible calls all that stuff uncleanness and sin. Amen? The moral law, right? Still in effect. Oh, but I can do this. No, you can't. Now go turn with me to Deuteronomy chapter 22 and verse 5. Amen? Deuteronomy 22 and verse 5. So we see here in Luke, in Leviticus, homosexuality is condemned. Deuteronomy 22 and verse 5. Mm-hmm. And we're going to find out what the Bible says. Many of you already know the scripture verse, but we're going to read it. And the Bible is in verse 5. The woman shall not wear that which pertaineth unto a man, neither shall a man put on that on a woman's garment, for all that do so are abomination unto the Lord. You find now there's nothing no problem with these guys going out, man, and they pierce both ears. And what's wrong with the Bible, the piercing for a man? Well, in our modern culture, we know that in the Bible, Old Testament, many men would pierce the ears in the Old Testament. But in our modern understanding of what a woman's garment was, that men did not wear earrings. And when the modern understanding of earrings came to being, it started primarily with the homosexual community. You pierce your right ear would represent that you're homosexual. You can read it yourself. Do your own study. The left ear would show that you're bisexual. You can go with men and women, right? The Bible says to abstain from all appearance of evil. Amen? We shouldn't wear that as a Christian man. Amen, somebody? Take out the earrings. No, I'm not going to do it. It looks rebellious. It looks effeminate. Now, I'm going to go on. The Bible says here, if you're a man, you don't go put on a dress. You don't go put on pantyhose. You don't go put on nail polish. You can see all these young guys putting on nail polish now. Huh? That was known to be something that pertaineth unto a woman. Still is. Right? Men wearing nail polish. Now I probably put on makeup and all that kind of stuff, huh? Now they got these things called, what's it called? A bra? Like a bra for men? Bra? I don't know what they call it for guys. What kind of garbage is this, right? Huh? The effeminization of men. Wearing that which pertaineth unto a woman. The Bible says don't do that. And these women going around these big old slacks and big old shirts looking like a guy. Amen? These plaid jackets walking like a man. And you don't even know if it's a man or a woman. Are you hear what I'm preaching? Yeah. Ungodliness. The Bible says don't wear that which pertaineth unto a man. Making yourself look like a guy. You need to be you need to be feminine. Men need to be masculine. Amen, somebody? You believe it, say amen. And so this is what the Bible says. You don't go do these things, amen? And, oh, I'm a man. Really, all that this transgenderism really is cross-dressing. Essentially, you can't change your sex. You can't change your gender. It's a lie, huh? Your gender is determined and your sex is determined at the time of conception. XY, XX, right? And all that, okay? I can go into all that. No such thing as a third gender, only male and female. That's it. You cannot change yourself from being a male to a female or female to a male. You can chop things up, put things on. It doesn't make no difference. You're still a man if you're born a man. You're still a woman if you're born a woman. You'll never be able to change that. It's the way God made it. God has He is the one who has the authority to do that. And he did it already. Amen? In your life and mine. So you're a woman. You can't wear that which pertains to a man. You're a man. You don't wear that which pertains to a woman. It's an abomination, which means God detests it. Amen? God detests it. Oh, we're going to arrest you. We're going to put you in jail. When we see this video on YouTube, on Facebook, we're going to put you in jail. You can go ahead and put me in jail. It still says the same thing in the Bible. Oh, we're going to get rid of every Bible on the planet. Well, it's forever settled in heaven. Let's see how good you can reach up into heaven and take it down. Huh? Not going to be able to do it. Hallelujah, somebody. Mm-hmm. It's better to come to the Lord and repent and receive God's love and grace and mercy and say, Lord, forgive me. As many transgender and former transgender and former lesbians and former homosexuals and former bisexuals have come to Christ and former adulterers, murderers and thieves, amen, and blasphemers have come to Christ and repented of sin and received his love and mercy and salvation. Praise God, amen, somebody, and are now born again by his spirit. Thank you, Jesus. Amen. But people are ashamed of his words. Why? Because primarily today, they're afraid that they might be prosecuted. Huh? Now, getting to the New Testament. Oh, that's the Old Testament. Briefly to the New Testament. And why am I mainly focusing on the LGBT? Because this is Satan's baby. You got to understand. This is Satan's baby. What I mean by that? This is the thing that Satan is trying to use to bring forth fear in the churches today. To shut the mouths of the preachers today. Mainly this issue, right? Other issues. But it's primarily this one. And then you look at Romans chapter 1. The Apostle Paul wrote that, brother. The Apostle Paul wrote it, sure. But it didn't come from Paul. All scriptures but given by inspiration of God and it's profitable, right? For teaching, for doctrine, for correction, and righteousness. It's come from God. Now, Romans chapter 1 says in verse 24, wherefore God also gave them up to uncleanness of the lust of their own hearts, to dishonor their own bodies between themselves, who changed the truth of God into a lie and worship and serve the creature more than the Creator, who is blessed forever. Amen. For this cause God gave them up unto vile affections, for even the women to change the natural use into that which is against nature. And likewise also the men leaving the natural use of the women, burning their lust one toward another. Men with men working that which is unseemly and receiving in themselves that recompense of their error, which was meat. All right. The Bible here condemns lesbianism. Verse 26, for even the women to change the natural use into that which is against nature, right? So they dishonor their bodies. By what? Well, God has proven that men are to be women. Women are to be men by simple biology. Just look at your body and the way it was made. It was made to be with a woman. A woman's body made to be with a man in the confines of holy matrimony. Not for fornication, not for adultery, not for uncleanness, but for holy matrimony. The Bible says in the book of Hebrews chapter 13, marriage is honorable in all and the bed undefiled, whoremongers and adulterers God will judge. Amen? And so it's clear. So where's the problem here? The problem is with the mind, right? The problem is in the mind of these people. Oh, I gotta change my body. I gotta make my body respond to my mind. No, you gotta make your mind, amen, respond to God and respond to the way that your body was made to be. If you're made to be a woman, you're made to be with a man. You're made to be a man. You're made to be with a woman in the confines of holy matrimony. And to say, well, I'm really a woman, even though you're a man. Your mind has been messed up. Amen. Demons are deceiving you. I'm seducing you. That's why the Bible says, change your mind, repent, amen, and bring forth fruit meat for repentance, amen. The problem is that you need to change your mind, not change your body, amen, to be a man if you're a woman, and to be a woman if you're a man, not to change your body. You're to change your mind, to change your mind, repent, and believe the gospel. And the Bible says, except you repent, you shall all likewise perish. You end up in hell. That's what God says. But this homosexual thing is whereby most people today are being terrified because of the fact that they feel that they're going to lose something, and that is their life in this world. Jesus says, whosoever therefore shall be ashamed of me. Now, the word ashamed of me in this passage is in the passive voice. What does that mean? It means that the subject is not committing the action. Something is committing the action to the subject. Well, let me break that down. In the passive voice in the Greek, it means this. It means that, hallelujah, there's the wall, and I threw the ball against the wall. The wall is passive, but I'm hitting the wall with the ball. So in other words, whosoever is ashamed of me, that we, the individuals, are now the ones, amen, that Jesus is not doing anything. We're doing something to him. He's passive. We're doing something to him. We're ashamed of him, the subject. Whosoever is ashamed of me, the Bible says, him, right, very clearly, here in the Bible, verse 38, and of my words, in this adulterous and sinful generation, of him shall also the Son of Man be ashamed. There is the passive voice again. Of him, against him. Who is him? Us, the individual, right, who denies Christ and is ashamed of his word. What happens to us? Jesus does something to us. He's ashamed of us. Amen? We be ashamed of him. He will be ashamed of us. Now turn with me, amen, to Matthew's Gospel chapter 10. Amen? We're getting ready to close here. Matthew's Gospel chapter 10. Praise the Lord. Amen. Matthew's Gospel chapter 10. And when you get there, say praise the Lord. You might get there before me, but that's all right. Praise God. Amen. Hallelujah. All right, we go all the way down to verse number 32. Jesus says this, whosoever therefore shall confess me before men, him will I confess also before my Father which is in heaven. But whosoever shall deny me before men, him will I also deny before my Father, the Bible says, which is in heaven. Here we see it again, all right, over and over again in the Bible. The word of shame literally means, right, to be embarrassed, right? You're embarrassed. And you are embarrassed, you're embarrassed by something, or you're fearful of something. So you're ashamed. You understand when the man of God, Peter, amen, he says, Lord, I'll even die for you. And Jesus says, before the cock crow twice, thou shalt deny me thrice. And we understand what the Bible says, amen. Somebody comes to him, aren't you he? He said, I know not the man, I know not the man, the cock crew. Amen. Peter denied the Lord, amen. He was ashamed of the Lord at the time, at that moment. Just a few moments before, he said, I would die for you, Lord Jesus. Amen, somebody. Huh? And so what is it saying here? It's saying that, look, we could say, Lord, I'll stand for you. I'll stand for you. But when the pressure gets hot, will you really stand for him? Amen? Will you, the only way you're going to stand for him is if you're willing to lose your life. If you're willing to lose everything, what can they do to you? Huh? Hallelujah. If you're willing to say, Lord, I'm willing to go to jail. I'm willing to suffer. I'm willing even to rot in jail, Lord. I don't want that to happen, God. But even if that does happen, I will not deny your name. I'm willing to do all those things. You don't see Peter, amen, going through all of that. And maybe he did at the time, but didn't really realize the consequence of taking a stand for the Lord. Obviously, he didn't want to die when they came to him. Amen. He was not even willing to say he was a part of him, right? I know not the man. Of course, we know later on, amen, he confessed the Lord. Jesus said, feed my sheep. And he says, feed my lambs, feed my sheep, feed my sheep. And he says, yes, Lord, I love thee, I love thee, I love thee. Amen? The reality is this. The denying of the Lord and his words is very serious. If you deny the Lord and his words, you're denying the biblical Jesus. If you deny, oh, I won't deny Jesus. You got people in the world that say they won't deny Christ. I love Jesus. Muslims and Hindus, and you got people in the world, in Oprah Winfrey and others, who don't even know God. They say they love Jesus. Huh? But they hate his word. And then they don't love him. Amen? Because he's attached to his word, the Bible. You can't separate Christ from the Bible. Oh, yes, we can. No, you can't. If you want to do that, you can do that. But you don't have the real Christ of the Bible. You have an idol. Little children, keep yourselves from idols, the Bible says. You have, amen, really Satan transformed into an angel of light that will damn your soul to hell. That's what you have, my friend. You don't have the biblical Christ. Amen? Jesus said, if you're ashamed of me and my words, I'll be ashamed of you. Huh? Think about it. That day's coming. That day's coming. They can throw you in jail. You're not going to be there forever. But you'll be in hell forever if you deny him, right? They could take all the money you got. You're going to have a mansion over there soon. Amen, somebody? Amen? Hallelujah. Walk on streets of gold. Praise God. Amen? Where neither moth nor rust doth corrupt, and thieves cannot break through nor steal. So what are we complaining about, huh? Because we love our life in this world too much. We hold on to the things of this world too much. And Satan will use it as a tool against you. Amen, somebody? Oh, yes. But if it comes in right now and says, look, you got to deny all this stuff on your website, on what you preach and what you believe about the Bible, and we'll let you go. You can go home and cook those nice meals. You can go home and sleep in your nice bed. You can go home, amen, not put on this jumpsuit, amen, in jail. And you can go home and have a nice bed to sleep on, and all these things, if you just deny Christ and deny the Word of God and say that you will support the LGBTQ community and support transgenderism, bisexuality, could support lesbianism and homosexuality, and prostitution and marijuana and all the filthiness, and say all religions are the same and everybody's going to heaven, and deny that Jesus Christ is the only way to heaven, and will release you and give you over to your own reconnaissance, amen, and meaning to say that to your own independent freedom that you have, and we'll let you go. But if you don't, we're going to take away your job from you. We're going to freeze your bank account. We're going to take everything that you got. Amen? Well, if you're truly saved, you're going to say, amen. Hallelujah, Lord. I deny myself. I'm taking up my cross and following you, Jesus. Amen, somebody? Hallelujah. Amen? Like the man who was about to be burned at the stake. He looked up to heaven and said, Lord Jesus, I wish I had two lives. I give them both for thee. Hallelujah, somebody. That's all we got to say in these last days. Amen, somebody? Take the gold. Take the silver. Take my pocketbook. Take my cell phone. Take everything you got, but you can't take Jesus Christ away from me. Amen. Amen, somebody. Hallelujah. He said, I'll never leave thee nor forsake thee. He will confess you before men if you confess him. One day he's coming back. They're going to regret it. Oh, this is a bunch of scare tactics. Who said it? Jesus said it, not me. That's what he said. I didn't say anything. I'm just repeating what the Savior's saying. When he cometh in the glory of his Father with the holy angels, is that ever going to happen? I wonder. Of course it is, 100%. 100% he's going to come with the glory, in the glory of his Father, with the holy, and with the saints of God. How do we know that? Turn me to the book of Jude. We're getting ready to close here. The book of Jude. Amen. And the Bible talks about this. Amen. Why? This is so important because this is what we're living in right now. This is the time that we're living in. Amen. The fear that Satan is trying to put on people to deny the Lord's name. The Bible says here in verse 14 of Jude chapter 1, and Enoch also the seventh from Adam prophesied of these, saying, behold, the Lord cometh with 10,000s of his saints to execute judgment upon all and to convince all that are ungodly among them of all their ungodly deeds which they have ungodly committed and of all the hard speeches which ungodly sinners have spoken against him. He's not only coming with his angels, and we see in Mark's Gospel chapter 8, he's coming with his saints. 10,000s and thousands, millions and millions upon saints, millions and millions of angels. Amen. And every eye shall see him. I want to be in that number. Amen. Not this number down here. Amen, somebody? You went the wrong way. Amen. You, hallelujah. And that's why you got to ask, am I going to be ashamed, amen, of him and of his words in this sinful and adulterous generation? Amen. When Jesus talks against all whatever he's talked about, homosexuality, transgenderism, bisexuality, huh? Lesbianism, right? All that mess against divorce and remarriage. Oh, I'm not going to be against divorce and remarriage because my family is full of divorce and remarriage. Well, Jesus calls it adultery. You're going to be ashamed of that too? Well, I'm not going to tell everybody that Jesus is the only way to heaven. I made a friend, my Muslim friends. Well, then you're ashamed of me. He said, I am the way, the truth, and the life. No man cometh unto the Father but by me. The Bible says in Acts chapter 4, verse 12, neither is there salvation in any other, for there's none other name under heaven given among men whereby we must be saved. And so, oh, you're going to be ashamed of that? He's going to be ashamed of you. You're not a part of him, amen, because you have to deny yourself. Take up your cross and follow him, amen, somebody. This is Christianity. This is what it's about. This is what it's about. Oh, it's not a bunch of do's and don'ts. That's a lie. It is a bunch of do's and don'ts. The only difference is that when you're truly saved, you want to do the do's and you don't want to do the don'ts because you're born again by his Spirit. You hate what God hates. You love what God loves. Amen, somebody. It's not a yoke over your neck. Amen. His yoke is easy and his burden is light. Amen. Keeping his commandments are not grievous for the true Christian. You do it in delight. Amen. You love him. You can't wait to live for him and love him and walk in holiness and serve him. You just love it. You love it. Hallelujah, somebody. Amen. Amen. Hallelujah. Oh, I can't wait to watch that. I can't watch them. I can't watch that movie, but I want to watch it so bad. Man, I can't look at that woman, you know, naked, but man, do I ever want to look at it. You're not even saved. Amen. That's why you say those things. You're not even born again. First, you got to get right with God. Amen, somebody. Repent of that stuff. Cleanse yourself from all filthiness of the flesh and spirit, perfecting holiness in the fear of God, according to 2 Corinthians chapter 7, verse 1. Holiness is not just outward, but it starts in the inward. Amen? The inward. They that are Christ have crucified the flesh with the affections and the lusts. You're going to deny him before men? Well, I may not graduate and get my degree from university. I might get kicked out of my job. They might want to evict me from my place of residence, all that kind of thing. But let them do what they want. You think the Bible says God will, he'll never leave thee nor forsake thee. Amen. We can boldly say it. Say it to the face. Boldly say it. Say it. Boldly say it to the face. The Lord is my helper. Hallelujah. And I will not fear what man shall do unto me. Hallelujah, somebody. Woo! Glory to God. Hallelujah. Amen. Amen, somebody. Oh, yes. His eye is on the spirit of the songwriter, Rhoda. Hallelujah. And he is watching, amen, over me. Amen, somebody. If he clothes the grass of the field, how much more ye, oh, ye little faith. Amen. But seek ye first the kingdom of God and his righteousness. And all these things shall be added unto you. Amen, somebody. Hallelujah. He'll never leave you nor forsake you. That's what the Bible says. You're living holy. You're walking in the spirit. He's not going to leave you nor forsake you. And he will not deny you when that day comes. Amen. Hallelujah. But will confess you before men and the whole world, before his holy angels, before his Father, which is in heaven. Don't ever give in to the lies of this wicked world, because you're going to lose your life. You're going to lose your money. You're going to lose your house. You're going to lose, amen, the touch of the loved ones that you have. Amen. As much as you want all those things in this life, you need to be willing to let it go. If you want to be his disciple, you have to be willing to let it all go. If you want to truly be saved, amen. You can't say, no, I don't want to be arrested. That's good. None of us do, amen. But you have to be willing to be. Lord, if it means that for that, Lord, I'm willing to do, but I'm not going to deny your name and your words. I'm going to be steadfast, immovable in the faith. I'm going to preach this gospel to lost, dying souls that need to hear the word, amen, because I'm your child. There's no longer I that liveth, Lord, but now Christ that liveth in me. And the life that I now live in the flesh, I live by faith of the Son of God who loved me and gave himself for me. Amen, somebody? That's what the Bible says, amen. Don't be ashamed of him and of his words in this sinful and perverse generation. You're ashamed of him, it will lead to damnation. If you're ashamed of this world, it leads to salvation, amen. Hallelujah. If you're ashamed of him, it leads to damnation in his words. If you're ashamed of him and his words, it leads to damnation. If you're ashamed of this ungodly world and sin and the devil, it leads to salvation, because then now you're going to confess him. Amen. You're not ashamed of him. You're not ashamed of his word. You're not ashamed of his truth. You're not ashamed of nothing, and God will promote you. Look at Joseph. What happened to that man of God in the end, huh? What did God do to him? God will exalt you. Amen. But there's coming a time when this world will be given over to the Antichrist, the man of sin. And when we will be coming back with the Lord himself to rule and to reign on this earth. Don't be on the wrong side. People say, oh, you're on the wrong side of history. Your history or his history? Amen? I'd rather be on the right side of eternity than the wrong side of this ungodly world's history. I don't want to be on the right side. I want to be away from them. Amen? Because what they stand for is an abomination to the Lord. Amen, somebody. Hallelujah. It's a violation of the cross of Christ. Amen. And it will damn the precious souls to hell. We got to speak the truth up to the precious souls that need to hear the gospel. We'll hear it. Repent and be saved. Amen. Let's stand. Do not be ashamed of his gospel and of his words. Do not be ashamed of me, Jesus said, and of my words. Don't ever be ashamed of him and his words. Everybody may mock you. Everybody may laugh at you. Go ahead. They can laugh at you. Heaven's clapping their hands. Amen. Hallelujah. As they're laughing in your face, God has given you two thumbs up. Amen. Hallelujah, somebody. Hallelujah. Oh, yes. It makes no difference what they say. Not an iota. There's more with us than who? Than with them. Amen. Because if God be for us, who can be against us? Amen? God will provide for us. We got to be faithful to him. Jesus says, do not be ashamed of me and my words. Like, if you be ashamed of me and my words, I'll be ashamed of you before the angels of my Father, which is in heaven. If you do not know the Lord Jesus Christ, you want to know him today, you could be saved. You could be right with God. Maybe you've been listening to false teachers and lies, amen, that you can live in sin. Amen? You know, you can go ahead and smoke and drink and have ungodly clothes on, promoting ungodly groups like Led Zeppelin and like Motley Crue and like Metallica and like Jay-Z and like Beyonce and like Taylor Swift and Kodak Black and Kenny Rogers and all that garbage, promoting the worldliness of this world. Think that you'll go to heaven. Amen. When you do that, when you love the world, and the Bible says the love of the Father is not inside of you. Don't even love the things of this world, which is those things. Those are the things that promote the lust of the flesh, the lust of the eyes, and the pride of life, the music, the movies, all that garbage, amen? Not to love it. Don't listen to those lies, amen? You can tattoo your body and smoke cigarettes and do it. That's a lie. Be homosexual. Go ahead and masturbate and go ahead and look at porn and all that garbage. It's a lie. Don't listen to the devil's lie. God can keep you. God can help you to live holy, amen, when you surrender and you serve him and repent. If you want to know the Lord Jesus Christ as your saving Lord and you want to confess him before man, you can do that. Praise God. You can be saved. No prayer itself can save you. But if you truly mean this prayer unto God, amen, God will save you, wash you of your sins, and give you everlasting life. You have to sincerely mean the prayer, not just say a prayer in and of itself. Amen? And truly repent. If you want to be truly saved and want to pray this prayer, you can pray this prayer. But you've got to meet with all your heart in repentance toward God. Lord Jesus, I'm a sinner. I believe you died on the cross for my sins. I believe he rose again from the dead on the third day according to the Holy Scriptures, Lord Jesus. Lord, thank you for your love. Thank you for your mercy. Thank you for your grace. Lord Jesus, come into my heart and be my Lord and my Savior both now and forever, and I surrender my life to you. And with the help of the Holy Ghost, I will love you, live for you, and serve you all the days of my life. I pray all this in Jesus' name. Amen. Amen. If you pray that prayer, amen, we want to send you to our website, internationaldeliveranceministries.org. 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You can read that booklet that will encourage you in your new walk with the Lord Jesus Christ. Amen. 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No gift is too small. No gift is too large for the work of the Lord. We love you. We're praying for you. God bless. Praise God.
1: 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I'm Evangelist Sean Benito, and you're listening to International Voice of Deliverance Radio, 24 hours of uncompromised Christian radio.
0: Praise the Lord. Amen. God is good. Amen. Hallelujah. We give him all the praise, all the glory, and all the honor that he alone deserves. Amen. If you have your Bibles with you, please turn with me to St. John's Gospel, chapter number 5. St. John's Gospel, chapter number 5. And of course, we are reading from the King James Version of the Holy Bible. Amen. St. John's Gospel, chapter number 5. Father, touch our hearts as we hear from your word at this time. Help us, O God, to always be doers of that wonderful word of life. Not hear us only deceiving our own self. Lord, we just give you all the praise, all the glory, all the honor that you alone deserve. In Jesus' name, amen. Amen. St. John's Gospel, chapter number 5, praise God. And we're going to read from verse number 39, amen, to verse number 47. Hallelujah. The Bible says, search the scriptures, for in them ye think ye have eternal life, and they are they which testify of me. And ye will not come to me that ye might have life. I receive no honor from men, but I know you, that ye have not the love of God in you. I am come in my Father's name, and ye receive me not. If another shall come in his own name, him ye will receive. How can ye believe which receive honor one of another, and seek not the honor that cometh from God only? Do not think that I will accuse you to the Father. There is one that accuseth you, even Moses, in whom ye trust. For had ye believed Moses, ye would have believed me, for he wrote of me. But if you believe not his writings, how shall ye believe my words? Amen. God bless the reading of his holy, inspired, authoritative, infallible, inerrant word. Amen. Amen. Praise the Lord. John chapter number 5. Amen. As we just read from verses 39 to 47, the Lord Jesus Christ speaking. Amen. Of course, he's speaking, amen, to the religious leaders at that time, the Pharisees. Amen. Those who were in charge of the Jews' religion, amen. Those were the leaders, amen, of the Jewish nation, the leaders who should know better, who should know the scriptures, amen. Amen, hallelujah, by which they should identify, would be able to identify the Messiah, that Jesus Christ was the promised Messiah, amen. They should have known this before anybody else, amen. By looking through the scriptures, giving their whole lives over to the studying of the word of God, amen, the Pentateuch, amen, the Torah, hallelujah, going through the Psalms and the prophets and so forth, they should have understand exactly the prophecies that were fulfilled in the Savior, the Lord Jesus Christ, but they missed it, amen. They rest, and Jesus gives indication and gives actually more than just indication. He gives the exact reason as to why they missed it. Amen. He gives the reason as to why they missed it. And so the Bible tells us the reason why they missed the reality of Christ as the Messiah was for this reason. Jesus says this, verse 44. How can you believe? This is John's Gospel, chapter 5, verse 44. How can you believe which receive honor one of another and seek not the honor that cometh from God only? Amen. The reason why the Pharisees, the Jewish leaders at that time refused to trust Christ as the Messiah, because they did not seek God. They did not want to know the truth. They did not seek the honor that comes from God only. They desired to seek the honor that comes from man. Amen. To please man, to keep their religious traditions alive, to keep, amen, themselves in a position that would please men, whereby they would get the accolades of men, that they would not, amen, throw aside the false system a false religious system that they had, they themselves had orchestrated and originated, amen, down through the centuries. And instead of going back to the Word of God and saying, look, we got to go by the Word of God and not by the traditions of men, amen, by the authority of Scripture. But they didn't want to do that. They wanted to seek the honor that came from men. Huh? They wanted a position. They wanted the accolades, the applause of men rather than the approval of God. That's the reason why. And that is the reason. And how, Jesus, how can you believe? It's impossible for you to believe. It's impossible for you to be saved. If you desire the honor that comes from men, you and I will never be saved. If you want the honor that comes from men, you will never be right with God. Never. You'll look for your family to approve you. You'll look for your friends to approve you. You'll look for your church to give you approval or denomination or pastor, whoever it may be. Amen, somebody. But if you are looking to please God, you will be in opposition to mankind. Amen. You will be in opposition to lots of times your own family. Hallelujah. Jesus says, I've not come to bring peace, but a sword. Amen. What sword against who? Against your own family, because parts of your family, for those who do not want to believe and want to be saved, there will be a division. There will be a division. Father, right? Against the son, mother-in-law, against the daughter-in-law, and so forth, against one another. And the Bible talks about that because one will choose not to trust Christ, one will choose to trust Christ, and there will be a division. There'll be a division. One family member wants to honor the other family members, but if you want to honor God, then you can't go, amen, according to what your family or your friends or your church or your denomination or whatever teaches, amen, your religion. You got to go and do what the Lord tells you to do, amen. You want to honor God. That's the bottom line. If you want to honor God, you're going to do what you're going to seek the truth. Your heart will be open to the truth. You'll have an honest heart to know what's right, amen. And you won't argue with somebody when you know this is exactly the clear teaching of Holy Scripture. There will be no argument. You'll receive it. Hallelujah. Jesus says, They that are of God hear God's words. And he said to the Pharisees, ye therefore hear them not because ye are not of God. So therefore you and I can never trust Christ, amen, as our Savior and Lord, and be born again, be saved by the grace of God if we seek the honor of man. It can't happen. It's impossible. It's totally impossible because you're not going to want to take a stand for truth. You're going to want to preach things. If you're a preacher, you're going to want to preach things that please everybody. Amen. By which they will give you a hand clap. Amen. Whereby they'll say, what a good message, preacher. Amen. And not because you're preaching truth, but because you're preaching exactly what they want you to preach. Preaching a lie. Preaching, amen, things that you know was wrong, preaching, amen, justifying sin, saying that it's okay to be a homosexual, it's okay to be a fornicator, it's okay to be an adulterer, it's okay to smoke, drink, and lie, and watch the movies, and go to the, amen, go to these ungodly secular musical concerts, and just partake of all that the world has to offer, and don't separate yourself from this perverse world of sin, amen, and you appease whatever you appease people, amen, and they honor you, they love you, they think you're great, because you're seeking not the honor that comes from God, but the honor that comes from man. How can you believe? How can you believe? It's impossible. Anybody that does that and has that kind of idea in their spirit, they will never come to salvation in Christ. Never. Hear me out. They will never come to salvation in Christ until they understand that they have to seek the honor that comes from God. They will never be saved until they come to the knowledge of the truth whereby they have to seek the honor that comes from God and are willing to give up everything in order to serve the Savior, the Lord Jesus Christ. If we don't, we cannot be his disciple. The Savior makes it explicitly clear in the Word of God. Amen. We cannot be his disciple. Amen. Unless we forsake all, take up our cross and follow him, we will not be called a Christian. I know that word Christian is used, amen, very flippantly in a general term. Amen. You're a Christian. I'm a Christian. And this person's a Christian. And that one's a Christian. And this is a Christian. And we all use it. It's so flippantly as a word that just flies out there. This one's a Christian. That one's a Christian. And I'm a Christian. I was born a Christian. All this kind of rubbish. Amen. Who has the authority to determine or to define or to proclaim and acknowledge that somebody is a Christian? Who? God Almighty. And where do we find this acknowledgement of being called a Christian? Where do we find this, amen, definition whereby we can know that this is in fact the very true definition of what a Christian is and what qualifies to be a Christian? Well, it's from the Bible, the Word of God. Amen? This is the only document. This is the Word of God. This is God's Word. This is the only thing. This is the only authority that determines, amen, that we are a Christian. Not the Apostles' Creed, amen? It is not the creeds of men, not the commentaries of men, amen? Not, hallelujah, any church council. It's only found in the authority of Holy Scripture, hallelujah. Any church council, it's only found in the authority of Holy Scripture, hallelujah. Jesus said in Matthew's Gospel, chapter 4, verse 4,

Amen. The Bible talks about a certain man, in verse 5 of chapter 5, says, certain man was there which had an infirmity 38 years. Amen. But if we go back in the scripture here, the Bible says that there was a pool, amen, called in the Hebrew tongue Bethesda. Amen. And verse 4 says, amen, for an angel went down at a certain season into the pool and troubled the water. Whosoever then first after the troubling of the water stepped in was made whole of whatsoever disease he had. Now, this verse is excluded in many modern English versions of the Bible today. It's not found there. And they would suggest, erroneously, I would add, they would suggest that this verse, amen, is not found in some manuscripts of in the Greek language. And so forth. They would say that this particular verse shouldn't be there. Well, listen to me. That verse makes no sense, amen. If that verse is not there, verse 3 makes no sense. Listen to what verse 3 says. And these lay a great multitude of impotent folk, of blind, halt, withered, waiting for the moving of the water. Who would move the water, amen? Who? Verse 4 tells us, an angel, very clearly, amen. Hallelujah, somebody. And it makes no sense. It would make no sense. And so therefore, all these modern English, again, I'm not going to go into all of the detail right now because it takes too long, amen, to go explicitly into detail why these modern Bible versions are perversions of the Word of God. But the modern English versions of the Bible. But the reasons being, amen, we see that the context would not make sense without verse 4, amen? And we can go on and discuss more sometime, God willing, about the manuscripts and so forth and the evidence in favor of this verse being here in chapter 5. But the Bible says in a pool called Bethesda, amen? Bethesda. Some versions, some manuscripts say Bezetha and Bethesda and all this mess, amen? Hallelujah. But evidence shows, amen, as someone was looking at the evidence shows that it was actually Bethesda, just like the King James Bible says it here. Amen? It was actually Bethesda. When they found a scroll, I believe it was, in a cave around that area, and they found it, amen, Bethesda, the word Bethesda, not Bezetha, not Bethsaida, whatever. It was Bethesda. And we're not going to go into all that detail. Amen? That's why you stick with your King James Bible. Amen, somebody? Hallelujah. Now, the Bible goes on here and says, amen, that the water was stirred. This man was waiting. He had an infirmity 38 years. In verse 6, when Jesus saw him lie and knew that he had been now a long time in that case, he saith unto him, wilt thou be made whole? Notice Jesus didn't say, do you want me to help you into the pool? Hallelujah. He didn't say that. Amen. He didn't need to say that. Hallelujah. This man was looking for somebody to throw him in the pool. Amen. Hallelujah. So that he could be healed of his infirmity. Jesus didn't say, let me help you into the pool. He says, do you want to be made whole? Hallelujah. Wilt thou be made whole? That's the question that he asked. And the man said this. The impotent man answered him, sir, I have no man when the water is troubled to put me into the pool. But while I am coming, another steppeth down before me. Jesus saith unto him, rise, take up thy bed and walk. You don't need to wait. Amen. If you, hardly, you're there with the Savior. All the Savior wants you to do is trust him. Amen. He doesn't want you to trust in an angel that will come down and stir the water. He wants you to trust in his power and his might to understand that he is who? The Messiah, the promised one. Amen. That would come and die for the sins of the people. Hallelujah. He's God in flesh. Amen. He's God Almighty. The Lord said unto my Lord, sit thou on my right hand until I make thy enemies thy footstool. Amen. Hallelujah. And so the Bible teaches that the Messiah is not, amen, just the Son of David. Although, yes, it's true, he is, amen, the Son of David. But he's more than just that. Amen. He is the Son of God. God Almighty in human flesh. Amen. Hallelujah. In the beginning was the Word, and the Word was with God, and the Word was God. That's who Jesus Christ is. He's not just a prophet. He's God Almighty. Amen. Hallelujah, Jesus. Blessed be the name of the Lord. Blasphemy just to say he's only a prophet. It's blasphemy. You understand what I'm here, what I'm preaching? Amen. He is the Son of the living God. Hallelujah, Lord Jesus. Blessed be your precious name, Savior. Thank you, Lord. Hallelujah. And the Bible says, amen. Hallelujah. In verse 9, and immediately the man was made whole and took up his bed and walked on, and on the Sabbath day. And so, and on the same day was the Sabbath. Amen. Jesus did that for a reason.

to show these religious leaders how they perverted God's law. Amen. How they added to his word. Amen. How they would go ahead and circumcise, amen, on the Sabbath day. How they go ahead and they pull out a donkey, amen, that got trapped on the Sabbath day. But a man, amen, who is much more than a donkey, who is much more than an animal, amen, he can't be healed on the Sabbath day. What hypocrisy, amen, somebody? Hallelujah. And so he showed them that he is the Savior, amen. Couldn't care less about what they had to say. I love it. Amen. Because he's all about truth. Amen. Not about falsehood and lies and hypocrisy and deception. Amen. Hallelujah. He's righteous, holy, pure, undefiled, separate from sinners. Blessed be his holy name. And what he does and what he says is 100% true. Amen. And they rejected him. Wow. Men who gave him their lives over to knowing the scriptures. Amen. They rejected him. And so the Bible goes on to say this. Amen. This is what the scripture says. Amen. The Bible says, therefore the Jews sought the more, this is verse 18, the more to kill him because he not only had broken the Sabbath, but said also that God was his father, making himself equal with God. Yeah. He said God was making himself equal with God. That's because he's God. Amen. Second person of the triune God. One God and three persons. Amen. And so this is what, they missed it. They did not understand. Amen. Who he was. Or they did understand and they couldn't care less. Some of them did. Some of them did believe on Christ. And they knew he was the Messiah. But were afraid because of the honor of men to be kicked out of the synagogue. Huh? They were terrified. They didn't want to be kicked out of the synagogue. As the scriptures tell us later on. But here's what the Bible says here. Amen. Verse 19. Then answered Jesus and said unto them, verily, verily, I say unto you, the Son can do nothing himself. But what he seeth the Father do, for what things soever he doeth, these also doeth the Son likewise. And this makes sense. If Christ is God, he can't do anything different than what the Father does. Amen? It's impossible. Amen? It's impossible. If he's God, he cannot do anything different than the Father. There's not two gods. We don't believe in two gods. Blasphemy. Amen? People can say, oh, you believe in three gods. No, we don't believe in three gods. We believe in one God in three persons. Amen? Hallelujah. Oh, well, we don't understand that. Well, can you understand God altogether? No, none of us can, but we have the framework of understanding who God is from the scriptures themselves. Amen? He does not go apart from his word. Hallelujah. And so we don't have to have the full understanding of who God is altogether. We just have the framework of understanding who he is from the scripture. And we know the scriptures can't lie. Amen. So there's one God, not two or three, just one God in three persons, the Father, the Son, Holy Ghost. Amen. As we understand this in the scriptures very clearly. Matthew's gospel, chapter 28 tells us, amen. Hallelujah. Baptizing them in the name of the Father, the Son, the Holy Ghost, and so forth. We're not going to go into all that, the evidence of the Trinity. 1 John 5:7 talks about there are three that bear record in heaven. The Father, amen, the Word, and the Holy Ghost, these three are one. And some people will say, oh, well, it's not found in a lot of manuscripts. And they go on with all that mess again, amen? But the evidence shows that 1 John 5:7 should be, amen, and definitely is a part of the Word of God, a part of Holy Scripture. And they say, well, there's no document manuscripts past the 4th century that show this in the Greek. Well, listen, you got Jerome, amen, who translated the Latin Vulgate in the 4th century. It's there in his Latin Vulgate Bible. He used manuscripts even far earlier than the ones we have in possession today. Where did he get it from? Amen, somebody? Hallelujah. And trying to say, oh, no, it's not found in the Bible. It's not there. Oh, yes, it is. Hallelujah. We're not going to go into all that detail right now. But here it is. The Bible says it very clearly. Amen. Jesus will not do anything different. Cannot. Impossible. 100% impossible. Anything different or say anything different than the Father. It can't be done. It will never be done. Amen. You believe it? Say amen. It can't be done. That's why he said it. Because he's God. Christ is God. Amen. I and the Father are one. Whatsoever the Father saith, I'm going to say. Whatsoever the Father doeth, I'm going to do. Because it's only one God. Amen. They do everything 100% together. Everything is one. Amen. Hallelujah. So the Bible goes on to say, amen. Hallelujah. For as the Father raiseth the dead and quickeneth them, even so the Son quickeneth whom he will. Huh? Whom he will. This shows that the Son has the same authority as who? The Father. That's pretty serious.
And the Bible says, for the Father judgeth no man. Listen to what it says. But hath committed all judgment to who? The Son. When people say, God will judge you. God will judge you. God is the only one that can judge. Is that true? Of course it's true. Well, guess what? If the Son is judging, he must be God. Amen? Clear. Hallelujah. And he says this, amen, that all men should honor who? The Son, even as they honor the Father. He that honoreth not the Son honoreth not the Father which has sent him. Wow. That's powerful. All men should honor the Son, even as they honor who? The Father. If I told you, you need to honor me like you honor God, you say, what kind of blasphemy are you saying? Of course it would be blasphemy. You don't honor any man as you honor God. Jesus Christ, the Savior, is more than just a man. While he is fully man in his incarnation, absolutely. He is God Almighty. Amen? In the beginning was the Word. This is before he became flesh. The Word was with God. The Word was God. John chapter 1, verse 1. Amen? Hallelujah. And verse 18, the Word became flesh and dwelt among us. The only begotten of the Father, full of grace and truth. The Bible talks of verse 14, John chapter 1, verse 14. The Word became flesh. And so what we find is the Bible tells us very clearly, amen, that Christ is God. If you honor, if he says you have to honor me as you honor the Father, he's proclaiming deity. Amen? He's proclaiming that he is God. You have to honor the Son of God as you honor the Father. And if you don't honor the Son, amen, as you honor the Father, hallelujah, he that honoreth not the Son honoreth not the Father which has sent them. You don't honor the Son. If you say he's only a prophet, oh, but we honor God. Liar, you do not honor God, amen, somebody, unless you honor the Son of God equally as you honor the Father, amen? And if you don't acknowledge him as the Son of God, as God Almighty, you are not saved. You don't know God. You don't serve God. You don't love God. Hallelujah. And you're on your way to a devil's hell. Hallelujah. The Bible says. And God doesn't want that. Amen. Jesus says very clearly in his word. He says in the scripture, amen, that I am the way, the truth, and the life. No man cometh unto the Father but by me. You can't come to the Father but through the Son. And you cannot know the Son. And you cannot know, amen, the Father unless you go and come to know the Son of God as your Savior and Lord. He is equal authority as the Father. This statement is what he made. Even as they came up and wanted to kill him, he didn't care. He kept telling them the truth. Amen? The truth. That that everybody that's in the grave will hear his voice. Amen? And they said, oh, they that have done evil to the resurrection of damnation, they that have done good to the resurrection of life. In verse 29, amen? And so all things, amen, that the Son does, he does just as the Father does. All things that he says is the same thing that the Father says. Amen. In verse 30, he says, I can of my own self do nothing. As I hear, I judge. My judgment is just, because I seek not mine own will, but the will of the Father which has sent me. Amen. If I bear witness of myself, my witness is not true. There is another that bear witness of me. And I know that the witness which he witnesseth of me is true. Talks about John the Baptist. Amen. That witnesseth concerning Christ. Amen. And of course, the Father also witnesses to the Son. Later on, we find that in John chapter 8. Amen. And so the Lord describes all this to the Pharisees. Amen. And the Bible says in verse number 38 of this same chapter, amen, ye have not his word abiding you, talking about the Father, for whom he hath sent, him ye believe not. They said, he sent me, and you don't believe me. You don't believe what I said to you. Now, here he gives the evidence now. As we just read earlier on in the beginning. He says, search the scriptures, for in them ye think ye have eternal life, and they are they which testify of me. Imagine, he tells these Pharisees, these Jewish religious leaders, he says, search the scriptures. Search them. Search the scriptures. Because in them, you think ye have eternal life? Yeah, of course. The word of God, amen, the way of salvation is in the word of God, amen, shows you the way of salvation. Amen? He says, and they are they which testify of me. The scriptures themselves testify of me, Jesus says. Here's the evidence. You know what they say. You know what the scriptures say. Amen? Why don't you search it? Amen? Jesus didn't say, just believe on me. He says, search the scriptures. Amen? I was talking to a man the other day, witnessing to him and gave my testimony how the Lord saved me and how the Spirit of God spoke to me, amen, and said, if you die right now, where would you go? And I said to him, I knew I'd go to hell because I wasn't right with God and I'd broken his laws. And the man said to me immediately, no, no, no, no, no, no, no, no, no, no, no, no, no, no, no, you're not going to, you wouldn't go to hell. He says, nobody goes to hell. And I tried to witness to him more about the gospel. He basically
cut me off, didn't really want to hear anymore. Amen. And so, praise God. So, bottom line is this. These people try to say, they don't care what the scriptures say. Amen. People who are in sin, people who don't want God, people who want the honor of men, don't care what the scriptures really say. They don't care about the evidence. They don't care about the truth. They don't want to hear what's right. Most people say, oh, well, everybody goes to heaven. Is that right? Is that what the Bible says? If we search the scriptures, is that what the word of God says, that everybody goes to heaven? Huh? Does it say that? No. What did Jesus say? Amen. In Matthew's gospel chapter, amen, number 7. Matthew's gospel chapter number 7. It says this. Amen. Enter ye in at the strait gate in verse number 13. For wide is the gate and broad is the way that leadeth to destruction, and many there be which go in thereat. Then verse 14 says, because straight is the gate and narrow is the way which leadeth unto life, and few there be that find it. Jesus says, listen, the way to heaven, amen, is narrow. The way to heaven is straight, and the Bible says few there be that find it. The Bible says the way to hell, the way to destruction, amen, is wide. It's a wide gate, amen. How many go there? Many there be which go in thereat. Most people are going to hell. Most people are headed for hellfire and damnation, where the worm does not die, the fire will never be quenched. They're out to go out into utter darkness, when lifting up their eyes in torment like the rich man in Luke's gospel, amen. Amen. Chapter number 16, and the Bible talks about these things by which people, amen, will wake up in eternal damnation, and if they don't get right with God. And so what we're finding is now people are rejecting the word of God. They're going by their own ideologies, their own opinions, their own their teachings of their church, of their pastor, saying, oh, this person will go to heaven, this person's a good person, they'll go and find salvation. Is that what the scriptures teach? No, they don't. You must be born again. Except a man be born again, he cannot see the kingdom of God. John's gospel chapter 3 verse 3, Jesus says to Nicodemus, you must be born again. Verily, verily, I say unto thee, you must be born again. Amen. And except a man be born again, he cannot see the kingdom of God. How do you become born again? You have to first repent of your sin. Hallelujah. And believe the gospel. Jesus says in Luke's gospel chapter 13 verse 3. Hallelujah. Very clearly. Amen. Except you repent, you shall all likewise perish. There's got to be those who understand the word of God in these last days. Amen. And repent and believe it. Because, amen, search the scriptures. If you don't believe what I'm saying, search them. Look at the word of God. Analyze what the scriptures themselves teach. It's not what I say. It means nothing. It's what the word of God says that means everything. Man shall not live by bread alone, but by every word that proceedeth out of the mouth of God. This man says, oh, everybody's going to heaven. No, no, you won't go to hell. What a lie from the pit of hell. Amen, somebody. Amen. Believing lies. That's not what Jesus said. It's not what he said, but yet people want to believe in heaven, but they don't want to, amen, go by the instruction of the one who made heaven. Amen. People want to believe, amen, in going to a place of bliss, but they don't want to go by, amen, the instruction of the one who made the place of bliss. Amen. The place of peace, the place of rest. They couldn't care less what he said. They just like going to that place. They're not going to get there 100% if they don't repent and turn from their sin. The homosexual will not get there unless he turns from his sin and trusts Christ as a savior. The transgender will not go to heaven unless he or she turns from their sin and gets right with God. The fornicator, the adulterer, will not get there unless they turn from their sin and get right with the Lord Jesus Christ and receive him as savior and Lord. Nobody will. Keep putting the name on that list. Keep putting the sin, amen. They will not get there. The unrighteous, the Bible says, shall not inherit the kingdom of God. 1 Corinthians, Jesus said that in 1 Corinthians chapter 6, amen. Verses 9 through 11. Oh, well, Paul wrote that. Why did I say Jesus? I said it for a reason. Why I said Jesus? Why? Well, people say, well, Paul wrote that. Hold on. All scripture is given by inspiration of God. Hallelujah. If it's given by inspiration of God, it did not come from the Apostle Paul. It came from the Lord Jesus Christ, who is God. Amen. Through the Spirit of God, through the Holy Ghost, who's also God. Giving it, letting the man of God write it down. People got it messed up. Amen. This red letter Christian lies. Amen. Oh, it's not part of the red letters of Christ. It's the teachings of Paul. They don't understand, amen, the Bible. They don't understand what Christ said, amen, in the Gospels at all either. He says, I'll say the third time, or maybe the fourth time, I don't know. But the Bible says, it is written that man shall not live by bread alone, but by every word that proceedeth out of the mouth of God. Every word that proceedeth out of the mouth of God. Yeah, not just the red letters, because everything comes from Christ. Not just what Jesus said in the Gospels, but from Genesis to Revelation, rightly divided. Amen?
And so it's perfectly fine saying, Jesus said in 1 Corinthians, Jesus said in Revelation, Jesus said in Ephesians, Jesus said, amen, in Deuteronomy or whatever. Amen? Because it's the word of God. Hallelujah. In fact, it'd be more accurate to say that. It'd be more accurate because of the fact that it's the word of God. Amen? Well, man, people don't get a false misconception, amen, of God using the individual to write down the scripture and thinking that it came from the individual. People like to say, oh, the Bible was written by man. Of course the Bible was written by man. No one will dispute that. 100% the Bible was written by man. But what kind of man? Holy men of God, amen? Holy, number one, they're holy God, men of God. They belong to God. They weren't just, amen, people who are drunkards and revelers, amen, and writing the scriptures while they're drunk. Oh, I just write, nothing like that. They were men of God that loved the Lord, that were serving God, that were walking in Christ, amen? And they were writing down the scriptures the Lord was giving it to the Moses and to Isaiah, amen, and to Paul and to Peter and to whoever it may be, amen, writing down the word of God, hallelujah. And so the Bible makes it clear that, yes, while the man wrote the Bible, it did not come from them. Amen? For no prophecy of the scripture is it by any private interpretation. But holy men of God spake as they were moved by the Holy Ghost. So the scriptures, Jesus didn't say, oh, we can't rely on the scriptures. Nah. He says, search them. Jesus didn't say, oh, we don't have the word of God. They've been lost. They've been mutilated. They're full of scribal errors. We can't trust them. Jesus never said anything like that. Huh? They've been redacted. Oh, they've been this, they've been that, and this, this, and that, and all kinds of garbage from the pit of hell. Amen? No, sir. Hallelujah. Amen? These false theories that the Bible was redacted and all this kind of garbage from the pit of hell. Amen. People damning their own souls. Amen. Believing lies. Amen. Believing the Bible has all kinds of errors and discrepancies and contradictions, which it does not. And they'll say, oh, yes, it does. Oh, no, it doesn't, my friend. Amen. If you search the scriptures, they don't care about searching the scriptures. They care about just trying to find ways by which they can discredit the scriptures. So they don't have to believe, so they can remain in their sin, and they'll be damned to hell. But if they search the scriptures with an honest heart, hallelujah, looking for the honor that comes from God, they will believe, they'll be saved, they'll repent, and they'll be born again by the Spirit of God, and they'll no longer be headed for hell, but headed for heaven, amen? But they're not looking. Many people don't look for the honor that comes from God. They're looking for the honor that comes from man. Amen. How they can be looked at, man. Oh, good. You try to show that the Bible is wrong. Wonderful. We'll give you a thumbs up. Well, guess what? Hope the heaven gives you a thumbs down. Down to eternal damnation if you don't repent. Amen. And you're only hurting yourself in the end. Search the scriptures. Jesus read, amen, in Luke's Gospel chapter 4. The Spirit of the Lord is upon me in the temple. Amen. He anointed me. Right? And he goes on and says, and quotes the scripture from Isaiah. And did he say, well, you know, this is not really accurate. This is not the, no, nothing like that. Jesus didn't go and talk about how the scriptures were corrupted. Nothing like this kind of garbage. Amen, somebody. Hallelujah. Hallelujah. You believe it? Say amen. This is the words of the Savior. Don't let nobody tell you no different. Oh, I got a degree in theology. I'm a doctor of theology. I went to this seminary and this cemetery and all this kind of mess. Hallelujah. And listen to what I know. You know nothing if you don't know God. You know nothing. You know not the scriptures. You don't know nothing. You can have all this head knowledge, the Hebrew, the Greek, the Portuguese, everything else, man, and you'll damn yourself to hell because you don't trust the Savior. And the guy all across the street that has no Bible school knowledge or nothing like that, amen, no Hebrew, no Greek, nothing, but he gets on his knees humble, amen. Maybe he only have a grade 5 education, but it says, Lord Jesus, I believe the gospel. Save me. He's going to heaven and you're going to hell. Because you believe a lie. Amen? Amen? That's why the Savior said, thou hast kept these things from the wise and the prudent and has revealed them unto babes. Amen, somebody. Hallelujah. Praise be to God. Amen? Hallelujah. I'll never forget in Bible school when teacher was talking about a man that I guess he went to some kind of liberal scholar. And I don't know if it was a joke or what it was. But anyway, he said to the liberal scholar, I'll call you a Christian if you call me a scholar. Listen, that man can go ahead and call that man a scholar if he wants, but nobody has the authority to call you a Christian except for God himself.
The Bible says in John's Gospel, chapter 1, amen, hallelujah, as many. The Bible, let's turn me for a moment there, amen. John's Gospel, chapter 1, I'm going to read that, amen. The Bible says, verse 10, he was in the world, talking about the Lord Jesus Christ, and the world was made by him, and the world knew him not. He came unto his own, and his own received him not. But as many as received him, to them gave he power to become the sons of God, even to them that believe on his name. Who? Wait a minute. But as many as received him, to them gave he? Who gave? God Almighty. He gave the power to become the sons of God. Nobody else on this planet, nobody has the power to make you and I a Christian. Nobody has that power. No preacher, no denomination, no ecclesiastical body has the power or authority or ability to call you a Christian. Not your parents, not yourself, nobody but God. And if he does not call you a child of God, you are a child of hell. Amen. Because to them gave he power. Who gave the power? God gives the power for you to be called a son of God, a child of God. Amen. To them that believe in his name, which were born under blood, nor of the will of the flesh, nor the will of man, but of God. And that only happens when you're born from above. Amen. Born of God, regenerated by the Spirit of God, by the Holy Ghost. When he regenerates you and makes you a child of God by his Spirit. Hallelujah. Amen. That's when you become a true Christian. Not because, amen, you were born in a so-called Christian home, or they baptized you as a baby. Amen. Or they christened you, amen, as a baby, or whatever the case may be. You must be born again. Come to the place in your life where you recognize you're a sinner, that you're on your way to a devil's hell, that you can't redeem yourself, and that you have to trust the Lord Jesus Christ alone for your salvation. Not married, not the saints, amen, hallelujah, not church membership, not nothing else, not your good works, but only the Savior, the Lamb of God, which taketh away the sin of the world. And you call upon his name and say, Lord, save me, I commit my life to you, and you surrender to him, and the Spirit of God makes you a child of God. Then you become a born again Christian. That's what the Bible says. Search the scriptures, search them. If I'm not telling you right, then search them. Isn't that what the scripture says? Amen, it does. All through the scripture. You must be born again. John chapter 3, verse 3. Amen. If you repent of your sin. Amen. Luke chapter 13, verse 3 is a mention. Paul talks about the Holy Ghost through Paul, mentions that. Acts chapter 20, 21. Amen. Hallelujah. Repentance toward God, faith toward the Lord Jesus Christ as he went about preaching. Amen. Hallelujah. We can continue on and on. Amen. Hallelujah. Jesus, not everyone that says to me, Lord, Lord, shall enter the kingdom of heaven. But he that doeth the will of my Father which is in heaven. Matthew's Gospel, chapter number 7, verse number 21 to 23 talks about, amen. But now I will profess unto them, I never knew you. Depart from me, ye that work iniquity. The workers of iniquity, workers of sin. People who love working sin are not going to get there. That's what Jesus said. That's what the Bible says all through its scripture. But people still want to believe a lie. Amen. So here in John's Gospel, chapter 5, he tells the Jews, amen, search the scriptures, search the word of God. And this time, of course, we understand that the New Testament was not developed now at that point in time. And so Christ was referring to them to look to the Old Testament scriptures themselves, amen. And we know, of course, the Old and New Testament is, amen, the word of God, amen. And we look at the Old Testament in light of the revelation of the New Testament, amen. And so that's how we improperly, rightly divide the scriptures of the old, amen, but in light of the new. And so what we realize is the scripture tells us, amen, Jesus said, search the scriptures to the Jewish leaders of the time, for in them ye think ye have ever eternal life, and they are they which testify of me, Jesus says. Search the word of God, search Genesis, search Exodus, amen, search Deuteronomy, search Numbers, amen, search the scriptures, search Isaiah, search Daniel, search Micah, search all the scriptures. They are they which testify, he says, of me. Or what verses of scripture testify of him? Micah chapter 5 verse 2 testifies that the Messiah must be born in Bethlehem. Jesus Christ the Savior was born in Bethlehem. If we go back, amen, to Matthew's Gospel chapter number 1. The Bible tells us where the Messiah was born. Amen. Hallelujah. Hallelujah. He was to be born in Bethlehem. Actually, we're going to go to chapter number 2, verse 1 says, now when Jesus was born in Bethlehem of Judea in the days of Herod the king, behold, there came wise men from the east to Jerusalem. Amen. We can continue on. But that's what Micah chapter 5, verse 2 says. He says, search the scriptures. What does Micah 5, 2 says? Amen. They all knew this. They had all had knowledah of this very event of Christ coming. Amen. Hallelujah. They knew that the Messiah from the scriptures was to be born in
Bethlehem. The Bible says in Micah 5:2, says, but thou, Bethlehem Ephrathah, though thou be little among the thousands of Judah, yet out of thee shall come forth unto me that is to be ruler in Israel, whose goings forth have been from old, from everlasting. Why didn't they search it? Jesus searched them. They knew this. When the Magi, amen, the wise men from the east came, and Herod asked them, amen, Herod said, what do you come to do? We came to worship, amen, the child. Amen. And then he asked his religious leaders at the time, where is the Messiah to be born? Bethlehem. When was the star? They knew it. They saw the star there. Oh, from 2 years. They said, okay, why didn't Herod say, God, forgive me. Let me trust the Messiah and be saved. No, he wanted to kill him. Wicked things. Wicked, wicked, wicked. Why? Because he did not desire the honor that came from God, but the honor that came from man. Amen, somebody? At what expense? The expense of his eternal soul. When these men came, he should be on his knees crying out to God and say, I got to worship the King of Kings and Lord of Lords. Who cares about my job and my position? Who cares if I can even breathe oxygen anymore? I got to be saved and trust the Savior. No, sir. When to go try to destroy the Savior. What foolishness. You think you could do that? He didn't believe God. He didn't believe the Bible. Believe he can destroy this the prophecy? You think you can go against God? You're a fool if you think that. Amen, somebody? You're a fool if you can think that you can go against God. You cannot go against God and win. No, sir. Uh-uh. And God says you're a fool because he says, amen, if you're not rich toward him, he'll call you a fool. That's what he did. He called the man who built bigger barns, amen, and says, take ease, my soul shall take its ease. Amen. Eat, drink, and be merry. He says, thou fool, tonight shall thy soul be required of thee. Amen. People think the same thing today. They're deceived. Now, listen to what the Bible says here. Amen? So you got Micah 5:2. The Messiah was to be born in where? Bethlehem. Amen. He was to be of the lineage of King David. Amen? Hallelujah. The Bible talks about the lineage of King David. He was to be, amen, David. The Bible talks about him being of the lineage of King David, of the tribe of Judah. Huh? And we're going to get back. We're going to go back to the verse in John's Gospel, chapter 5. The Bible says here, and ye will not come to me that ye might have life, verse 40. Verse 41 says, I receive not honor from men, but I know you, that ye have not the love of God in you. I am come in my Father's name, and ye receive me not. If another shall come in his own name, him ye will receive. And then Jesus says, how can you believe which receive honor one of another, and seek not the honor that cometh from God only? Amen. Do not think that I will accuse you to the Father. There is one that accuseth you, even Moses, in whom you trust. Amen. For had ye believed Moses, you would have believed me, for he wrote of me. I'm not going to go into all the messianic prophecies right now. It takes us so long, but this, praise God, at this time we don't have the time to do it. We'd love to do that, but we don't have the time to do it right now. But here's the thing. He said, Moses wrote of me. Huh? He said, if you believe Moses, you would have believed me, for he wrote of me. They would have searched the scriptures and realized he's the Messiah, okay? They would have done that, but they chose specifically, right, not to do it. They chose specifically to reject, amen, the Messiah, and not to acknowledge him as the Savior. That's what they've done. But all they had to do is search the scriptures, amen, and they would recognize that he was the Messiah. Now, he says, Moses wrote of me. Turn with me to Genesis chapter number 49. Genesis chapter number 49 and verse 10. Amen. Here's what Moses said about the Messiah. The scepter shall not depart from Judah, nor a lawgiver from between his feet, until Shiloh come, and unto him shall the gathering of the people be. Amen. Now, the Bible says the scepter shall not depart from Judah. Here it is. The Messiah must come from the line of the tribe of Judah. And the Bible says here, nor a lawgiver from between his feet until Shiloh come. Amen. The word Shiloh is an epithet
of the Messiah. Amen. It refers to being tranquil. Amen. Shows a characteristic of the Messiah until Shiloh come. Hallelujah. Until he Shiloh come to bring forth peace. Amen. What does the Bible say when the angels came? Amen. Hallelujah. Peace on earth. Goodwill toward men. Shiloh has come. Hallelujah. Who is Shiloh? Jesus Christ, the Messiah. And that's why the Bible says, amen. Hallelujah. Jesus says that if you search the scriptures, you would realize without a shadow of any kind of a doubt at all in your mind, but I am he, hallelujah, who was prophesied, amen, by Moses and the prophets. Hallelujah, somebody. Amen. You would recognize if you were so educated in the word of God that I am the promised Messiah. I am God Almighty in human flesh. But you would understand, if you believe Moses, you would believe me because he wrote of me. You would trust me as your Savior. You wouldn't say all these things and try to slay me and try to come against me. You would bow down your knees and your face before me and receive me as your king and as your Savior. But no, because you receive the honor of men, you don't receive the honor of God. You don't want to honor God. You want to honor man and promote the flesh. Promote the flesh. Amen. Promote, amen, the lust of the flesh, the lust of the eyes, and the pride of life. That's why he said you don't have the love of God on you. Amen. Hallelujah. The Bible says in 1 John chapter 2 verses 15 to 17. Amen. Hallelujah. That if we have the lust of the flesh, the lust of the eyes and the pride of life, we do not have the love of the Father in us. Amen. We don't have, and that's what Jesus said to these Pharisees. You don't have the love of the Father inside of you because you have nothing but the lust of the flesh. Greed, amen. Pride, amen. Trying to murder all this mess and sin in your heart and perversion, calling yourselves man of God. You're not a man of God. You don't know God. Full of uncleanness and full of dead men's bones and every kind of evil concupiscence in your mind and heart and your spirit. Amen. And this is what we have today. Why do people reject the simple preaching of the gospel today? Same thing. You can quote the scripture to them. They'll look you right in your eyeballs and reject everything that you said. Every single thing. And you're quoting the scripture right in their face and they won't even receive it. And they'll say, well, my pastor didn't teach that. My church doesn't teach that. I don't care what your pastor says. I don't care what your church says. I don't care what even nobody says, even my own self, if it goes contrary to the Bible. Amen? Search the scriptures. Search the scriptures. Amen? Somebody say it with me. Search the scriptures. Amen. The word of God. Amen? Hallelujah. If you don't search them, you will be subject to eternal damnation because you're going to believe a lie. This is the only measuring line by which you know the truth. You want to get to heaven? You want to repent? You want to be ready to make it there? Search the scriptures. Someone says, oh, okay, you can be a homosexual. It's fine. And more churches are agreeing with that. Oh, yeah, you could be that. You could be a homosexual. Even don't, you know, but just don't commit the act, some churches are saying. Now, preachers that said that in the past, just don't commit the act, are now saying you can go ahead and commit the act now. Like Tony Campolo and others, amen? 1 year ago, oh, don't commit the act. You can be a homosexual Christian without committing the act. Amen, which made no sense, which is an abomination in and of itself. How in the world can you, amen, be called a Christian and still lust after, be a man and still lust after another man, or be a woman and still lust after another woman? That's not wrong, but it's wrong for a man to lust after a woman, is it? Oh, yeah, that's wrong by being lusting, but homosexual lust is not wrong. What lies? When the Bible calls it vile affection, amen, somebody? Amen? The Bible calls the sin of homosexuality, the very lust of it, the very desire of it, sin, an abomination. When you do it right there in your heart, you've committed sin against God and you're not a Christian. There's no such thing and there never will be any such thing as a homosexual Christian any more than an adulterous Christian or a murderous Christian or a lying Christian. It's a bunch of lies from the pit of hell. Amen? It's what this perverse apostate church world that does not know the Lord Jesus Christ wants to promote and support and that does not know God. And that's why we have to search the scriptures, amen, so that we can know that we have eternal life and this life is in his Son, the Lord Jesus Christ. But they seek the honor that comes, amen, not from God but from man. They want to please man. They want to continue to be in good fellowship with everybody and go to everybody's house for dinner, amen, and for banquetings and for socials and everything else, chicken dinners and all these kind of things, amen. Hallelujah. But do they want the things of God? Do they really want to know the Lord? Do they really want to repent? Do they really want to seek him? Do they really want to walk with Christ? Do they really want to, amen, hallelujah, be counted, amen, shameful to the wicked world of this generation? Or do they want to, amen, be accepted, embraced by this perverse generation?
If you do, you can't know God. You will never know God. And the Bible goes on to say here, amen. Jesus said, if you believe Moses, you would have believed me, for he wrote of me. Moses wrote of him. We just read it. Shiloh should come. Amen. He's of the lineage of king, of the tribe of Judah. Amen. We can go all through that, amen, of the genealogical record of Christ. We're not going to do that right now. Going back to Judah. Amen. And so he fulfilled all this. But they rejected him. They rejected him. And then Jesus says here, but if you believe not his writings, how shall you believe my words? Jesus says, but if you believe not his writings, Christ's writings, he says, or Moses' writings, how should you believe my words? Amen. How can you believe my words? If you do not believe what Moses wrote, if you're just concerned about creating your own particular Jewish culture and not focus on the truth of the gospel, not focus on what Moses actually wrote, not to create a culture, amen, but to promote the truth of God's word, amen, to lead souls to the Messiah, for souls to be saved, for people to be right with God. If you are not focused on that, how in the world can you believe, amen, the truth, if you don't focus on the word of God, amen? You don't focus on the truth of God's word. How can you possibly believe? How can you? If you do not believe his words, if you don't believe the word of God, how can you be right with God? Amen? This is what Jesus said when it came to, amen, Lazarus and the rich man. Praise God. When the rich man was talking to Father Abraham in the event, and I call it event because it's not a parable. Abraham is not a fictitious person. Amen? And so you have there the rich man talking to Father Abraham. And Father Abraham says to Lazarus, to the rich man, amen. Where the rich man asked, amen, Father Abraham, if Lazarus could go and preach to his brethren, amen. His five brethren, he said they would believe, they would repent and believe that this place of torment exists. And Father Abraham says to the rich man, nay, right? He says, they will not hear. Verse 31 says, if they will not hear Moses and the prophets, neither will they be persuaded though one rose from the dead. Look, if you're not going to believe the word of God, if you're not going to believe what the Bible says, there's no hope for you. Amen. You will not believe even though one rose from the dead. Amen. And guess what? One did rise from the dead. The Lord Jesus Christ. Do people still believe him? No. They don't believe. If he's the Son of God, let him come down from the cross. It's all a bunch of sham. It's a big sham. They wouldn't believe. Their hearts are not there. They don't want to believe nothing. Amen. They want to reject it. They want to look ways to justify their sin. They want to look for ways by which they can receive the honor of man, to be promoted in their particular position. Amen. To retain more money. Amen. To have more people like them. Amen. Hallelujah. The honor of man. Amen. Hallelujah. The Bible makes it clear. Amen. What shall it profit a man if he gain the whole world and lose his own soul? And people are going after, amen, people to give them a hand clap, to pat them on the back, to give them an applause, but they're not looking for the praise that comes from God. They're not looking for the honor that comes from him, amen, to please God. And this is what's going to damn most people to hell, because they are looking for the honor of men. They reject the word of God. You quote the scripture to them, they will not hear. They will not hear. Tell people that divorce and remarriage is adultery, they don't care. Well, my denomination says this. I read this commentary. This commentary tells me that it's okay, preacher. When the Bible tells you it's wrong. Oh, no, but this, you know, and then people say, I can shack it with my girlfriend, my boyfriend. Oh, no, the Bible says fornication. Oh, no, but not for me. As long as we're monogamous, you know, we're in a relationship. No, God understands. God cares. God understands about me. When the Bible says marriage is honorable in all and the bed undefiled, but whoremongers and adulterers, God will judge. No. That's such a hateful thing to say. I didn't say anything. I'm just quoting you the scripture. Search them. I didn't say it. I didn't say, this is what you say, Pastor Sean. People say, Pastor Sean, that's what you believe. You're against divorce. He's against divorce and marriage. No. I'm not against divorce and marriage. The Bible is against divorce and marriage. I'm just preaching what the Bible says. Amen? It didn't come from me.
And I believe what the Bible says. Divorce and marriage is adultery. It's sin. People in multiple numbers of churches living in right out adultery going to hell. And the pastors who support it are going to hell. And the people and the friends that support it are going to hell unless they repent. Because the Bible says, all liars shall have the part in the lake of fire. We're believing those lies. We support those lies. We endorse those lies. We're not going to go to heaven. We're going to go to hell. Search them. Search the scriptures. Don't get upset with me. Search them. Oh, I believe everybody's going to heaven. No, not everybody's going to heaven. Oh, how can you say? I didn't say anything. The Bible says it. Believe it. Believe in the word of God and search the scriptures. This is the word of God. This is what people are going to be damned because they don't care what the word of God says. They don't want to search the scriptures. They don't care what the scriptures say. Here's what Jesus says as we close. Amen. John's Gospel, chapter 12. Turn with me for a moment. John's Gospel, chapter 12. Amen. As we close, Jesus says this. Verse 42. Nevertheless, the Bible says here, we're going to read a few verses back here. It says here, we'll start from verse 38. Let's go to verse 37. But though he had done so many miracles before them, yet they believed not on him. Verse 38. That the saying of Isaiah the prophet might be fulfilled, which he spake, Lord, who would believe that report, and to whom hath the arm of the Lord been revealed? Therefore they could not believe, because that Isaiah said again, he hath blinded their eyes and hardened their heart, that they should not see with their eyes, nor understand with their heart, and be converted, and I should heal them. These things said Isaiah when he saw his glory and spake of him. Amen. Nevertheless, among the chief rulers also many believed on him. This is powerful. Listen to this. But because of the Pharisees, they did not confess him, lest they should be put out of the synagogue. This is tragic. This is one of the most tragic portions of the Bible. It says here in verse 43, for they love the praise of men more than the praise of God. Imagine that. The Bible says, hallelujah, among the chief rulers, many. Didn't say just a few, just one or two. Many of, the Bible says, many believed on him of the chief rulers, many of them. But because of the Pharisees, they did not confess him, lest they should be put out of the synagogue. Imagine. Why? For they love the praise of men more than the praise of God. That's tragic. And you find people today, they know what we say when we're preaching the gospel to them and show them what the Bible says concerning divorce from marriage, concerning apostasy, concerning, amen, the sin of homosexuality, concerning, amen, all these apostate churches and Bible versions and all these things, loving the world, loving ungodly music, going to the movie theaters and all these things. They know what we're saying is right because that's not what the Bible says. But the problem is that they love the praise of men more than the praise of God. They don't want to be kicked out of the churches. They don't want to be ostracized. Amen? They don't want to be cast aside from fellowship of man. What about the fellowship of God? What about not having fellowship with the Lord? Amen? Who cares about that, though? We don't care about that as long as we can pretend that we have fellowship with God on the earth and be damned. Huh? What's the point of that? Huh? What's the point of that? And then you got the man, amen, in John's gospel, amen, who was healed, the blind man who was healed. He confessed Christ. They cast him out of the synagogue, amen? And what did Jesus do? Immediately, Jesus goes and reveals himself to him and has fellowship with him, amen? He says, now behold, I stand at the door and knock. Hallelujah. If any man open the door, I will come unto him and sup with him and he with me. The Lord is saying in these last days, amen, of this apostate church world today, this Laodicean church world today, as Revelation chapter 3 verse 20 says, amen, he's standing at the door knocking and waiting for people to come, hallelujah, and open the door, amen, so that he can come into them, hallelujah, and sup with them. That means you have to leave that false apostate church, leave those false apostate views, and get right with God and serve him. Amen, somebody? Hallelujah. And say, Lord, I'm coming home. I'm going to serve you. Even if I have no friends anymore, Lord Jesus. Even if my family ostracized me. Amen. They don't call me for
amen, for KFC anymore. Hallelujah. They don't call me, amen, to go over for Christmas dinner anymore. They don't give me no more gifts any longer. They don't give me any more phone calls. As long as if I have I have a telephone to glory. Hallelujah. Hallelujah, amen. And that line doesn't go, amen, hallelujah, and disconnected. But I can stay connected to the Savior and have fellowship with Him, friendship with Jesus. Hallelujah. Fellowship divine. Oh, what blessed sweet communion. Jesus is a friend of mine. Amen. Are you willing to walk alone with Christ, even if everybody else departs from you? Are you willing to have the honor that comes from God? Hallelujah. Even if everybody laughs at you, are you willing to search the scriptures? Hallelujah. To make sure that you have eternal life and understand that you're on the right road of salvation. Amen, somebody. And if you are, don't move from it. Be unmovable, steadfast in the faith. Amen, somebody. People like T.D. Jakes are evolving, have evolved and are evolving in regards to homosexuality, the sin of homosexuality, and every other sin and vile way. Amen. So evil men and seducers are going to wax worse and worse, deceiving and being deceived. But search the scriptures, search the scriptures, search the scriptures, search the scriptures. For in them ye think that ye have eternal life, and they are they that speak of me. Search them, hallelujah, because in them you have eternal life, and they are they that speak of me. Search the scriptures themselves, and you will have everlasting life, by which the Bible says amen leads to salvation in Christ. Hallelujah. Search them, stand upon them, don't move away from them, don't be deceived by seducing spirits and doctrines of devils that will tell you lies and move you away from the truth of the gospel. Stand firm on the word. Be steadfast. Because we know the scriptures testify of Jesus Christ the Savior being the Messiah, being the only way to heaven. These men trying to say now, oh, there's many ways to heaven. Oh, that's Jesus is the way to heaven for me. But you know, he's open to, you know, God will have many sheep from other folds, and you can be a good Buddhist or a good Hindu or a good Muslim and still get there. What a lie. Billy Graham said that in the past. Others have said that in the past. It's a lie. Amen. You can only go through the Lord Jesus Christ and be saved from hell. There is absolutely 100% no other way of salvation. Neither is there any, the Bible says, neither is there salvation in any other. For there is none other name under heaven given among men whereby we must be saved. There's no other way under heaven but through Christ. Somebody said, well, yeah, but Jesus might be the name for you know, the way for your God, but what about, is Buddha in another culture? Nothing like that. Nothing like that. Did Buddha die on the cross? Does he have nail prints in his hands? Amen? Then he didn't die. He's not the way of salvation. It's only the Savior that died and rose again from the third day. Amen? The Savior, the Lord Jesus Christ. There is absolutely no way, no other way of redemption or salvation. Amen? Only through him. And you can search the scriptures for that. The Bible makes that very explicitly clear. Don't be deceived. Let's all stand. Amen? Search the scriptures. That's how you know you have eternal life. That's how you know you can be steadfast. It's the word of God, not by the opinions of men. If you honor God and you want to honor him, you will search the word of God and stand upon it. You'll fear the Lord. Those who have honest hearts will come to the truth. Those who don't will stay in their lies. Amen? Because they want the honor of men. Simple as that. They have the fear of man. What we need is the fear of God, not the fear of man. Serve him. Amen? And live for him. And walk with him, regardless of the consequences. Amen? Because you know that you have eternal life. That is the greatest gift that we can ever have, is salvation, and be ready to go to heaven and not go to hell. Praise God. Search the scriptures. Stand firm upon it. Jesus is coming, and we need to be ready to meet him. Praise God. Well, praise the Lord. Amen. If you have your Bibles, please turn with me to 1 Timothy chapter number 4. Amen. Praise the Lord. 1 Timothy chapter number 4. And of course, we're reading from the King James Version of the Bible, 1 Timothy chapter number 4. Let's all stand as we hear from the word of the Lord at this time. Amen. Hallelujah. Father, we pray that you'd help us, dear God, to be doers of your wonderful word of life, not hearers only, deceiving our own self, and help us to understand, dear God, that we're living in the last days, and that,
Oh, God, people are giving heed to seducing spirits and doctrines of devils. Dear God, help us never to do that, but to give heed to your word and your word only. In Jesus' name, we give you thanks. Amen. 1 Timothy chapter 4, verse 1, the Bible says, The Spirit speaketh expressly that in the latter times some shall depart from the faith, giving heed to seducing spirits and doctrines of devils. I want to read that again. Now the Spirit speaketh expressly that in the latter times some shall depart from the faith, giving heed to seducing spirits and doctrines, the Bible says, of devils. Verse 2, speaking lies and hypocrisy, having their conscience seared with a hot iron, forbidding to marry and commanding to abstain from meats which God hath created to be received with thanksgiving of them which believe and know the truth. For every creature of God is good and nothing to be refused if it be received with thanksgiving. For it is sanctified by the word of God in prayer. If thou put the brethren in remembrance of these things, thou shalt be a good minister of Jesus Christ, nourished up in the words of faith and of good doctrine, whereunto thou hast attained. But refuse profane and old wives' fables, and exercise thyself rather unto godliness. For bodily exercise profiteth little, but godliness is profitable unto all things, having promise of the life that now is and of that which is to come. This is a faithful saying and worthy of all acceptation. For therefore we both labor and suffer reproach because we trust in the living God, who is the Savior of all men, especially of those that believe. These things command and teach. Let no man despise thy youth, but be thou an example of the believers in word and conversation, in charity and spirit, in faith, in purity. Till I come, give attendance to reading, to exhortation, to doctrine. Neglect not the gift that is in thee, which was given thee by prophecy, with the laying on of the hands of the presbytery. Meditate upon these things. Amen. Give thyself wholly to them, that thy profiting may appear to all. Take heed unto thyself and unto the doctrine. Continue in them. For in doing this thou shalt both save thyself and them that hear thee. Amen. God bless the reading of his holy, inspired, authoritative, infallible, and inerrant holy word. And everybody said amen and hallelujah. Amen. Praise God. Amen. Here it is now, 1 Timothy, the fourth chapter. Amen. The Bible talks concerning, of course, the Apostle Paul writing to the young pastor at Ephesus, Timothy. Amen. And he begins this chapter here in chapter number 4 by saying the Spirit. Now, what spirit is he talking about? Obviously, amen, without any contradiction, he's talking about the Holy Spirit, the Holy Ghost, amen? Amen. He said, now the Spirit speaketh expressly that in the latter times, some shall depart from the faith, giving heed to seducing spirits and doctrines of devils. He's warning Timothy of something here. And the warning does not come intrinsically originate from the Apostle Paul. It comes from the Spirit. Amen? The Spirit of God. Hallelujah. He says, the Spirit speaketh expressly. Now, the word expressly means distinctly, profoundly, directly. Amen? And so the Holy Ghost is speaking expressly and distinctly to the young preacher Timothy, and of course to all of us at this time. Amen? And he's saying, who's saying? The Spirit of God is saying. He's saying that in the latter times, in the last days, in the end times, the time before the Savior returns, the Lord Jesus Christ comes back for his church in the rapture, and we're in after that comes 7-year period of tribulation of God's judgment, and of course the Lord's return, amen, and his establishment of his millennial reign and so forth. But before the end of all things comes at hand, the Bible says there will be a falling away, amen, that there will be, amen, some that will depart from the faith. And so the understanding departing from the faith means that they were once in the faith. They're departing. They're moving away from it. They're being led astray. They're being directed away from what faith? Now, is it the Buddhist faith, the Hindu faith, the Muslim faith? No. The Bible makes it clear there's only one Lord, one faith, and one baptism in regards to the truth. We understand that people have their own belief systems and ideologies. That's not what it's referring to. But the Bible refers to departing from the faith, the Christian faith. Amen?
the Bible-based Christian faith, that some will depart from the established orthodox doctrine of the Word of God, amen, of the Bible-based Christian faith. Now, many people call themselves Christian. That doesn't mean to say that they are, amen. Jesus says, not everyone that says to me, Lord, Lord, will enter the kingdom of heaven in Matthew's Gospel, chapter 7. So the Bible refers to those, amen, who were once a part of the Christian faith, will depart from it, will leave it, will no longer adhere to it, amen, will no longer be directed by the Spirit, will no longer listen to what the Holy Ghost is saying unto the church, amen, but will now depart from it, and once they depart from it, do they listen to their own spirit? No, they listen to something else. And everybody thinks, oh, well, I'm a free thinker when they don't believe what the Bible says. They're not a free thinker. You only have the option to choose. Hallelujah. You have the option to choose. Nobody is a free thinker. You are directly influenced by the areas surrounding you. Amen. By the influences surrounding you. So in other words, you are either influenced by the truth of God's word or you're influenced by demonic entities. Adam and Eve, specifically when you're influenced by demonic entities. Adam and Eve, specifically when you go to even Genesis chapter 3,

only choice that we have, and mankind has always had down through the centuries, down through the millennials, the only decision that we have is to make a choice to listen to the voice of the Lord Jesus Christ or listen to the voice of Satan. And many will say, oh, that sounds so unintellectual. That doesn't sound very, you know, I don't care what it sounds like. Amen? It's the truth. Hallelujah. Glory be to God. We don't try to make things sound intellectual. Amen? We preach the gospel of our Savior, the Lord Jesus Christ. Amen. Hallelujah. The preaching of the cross, the Bible says, is to them that perish foolishness, but unto us which are saved, hallelujah, it is the power, amen, of God. Amen. And so we listen to what the Word of God says. Hallelujah. Oh, well, you know, we rather go listen to science. Science and the Bible never disagree. I'm not going to go into all of that, but the bottom line, they never disagree. It's a false theories of man, like evolution, the Big Bang, and so forth, that disagree, amen, with the Bible and disagree with observational science as well. We're not going to go into all of that this time. But the Bible does call it, amen, oppositions of science, falsely so-called, in the sixth chapter of 1 Timothy, amen. But we're not going to get into all of that. The bottom line is that Satan has come, and he desires to steal, kill, and destroy. He desires to deceive multitudes, amen? And this is what the Holy Ghost with the Apostle Paul is warning the pastor here, young pastor Timothy, amen, who he tells later on, let no man despise thy youth, because he was a young man, a young preacher. And he says, but be an example to the believers in godliness, amen, and faith and so forth. But the reality is we're dealing with right now is seducing spirits, amen, where people, amen, are taking heed to something that is contrary to the truth of God's word. Now, the Spirit speaketh expressly, distinctly about this. And the reason being is a warning to Timothy, amen, not just that there are those surrounding him that would be deceived, but so that he himself would not be deceived, amen. And we know this later on in the chapter, 1 Timothy chapter 4, when the Bible says in the last, amen, verse of 1 Timothy chapter 4, verse 16, he says, take heed unto thyself and unto the doctrine, continue in them, for in doing this thou shalt both save thyself and them that hear thee. Amen. Why? So the warning, although, amen, is a general warning of individuals that were once serving the Lord, now departing from the established Christian faith, amen, is also a warning specifically to the young preacher Timothy not to be deceived by seducing spirits and doctrines of devils. Amen? And so this is what we're dealing with now. Now, the Bible refers to this in the first chapter, rather in this first verse of chapter number 4 of 1 Timothy. It says, when will this occur? It will occur specifically in the latter days. Now, that doesn't mean, of course, the warning was to Timothy, because we see that the Apostle Paul warns Timothy in 1 Timothy chapter 4 and verse 16 to take heed to himself and to the doctrine. Of course, and taking heed to yourself refers to taking heed to your physical life before God, making sure that you're walking right with him, making sure that you're not deceived by walking in perversion and sexual sin, amen, and lying and stealing and all those different areas of iniquity, amen. But also to take heed to your doctrine, make sure that your theology, your doctrine is sound and biblical, amen. And because those two areas, will, if you get it wrong, will lead you into eternal damnation. Will lead you and I into eternal damnation in hell for all eternity. And so this is why he's warning him about that. But it's the job, listen now, it is the job, it is the goal, it is the objective of the devil to ensure that you and I will be deceived, amen? In other words, that's where the word seduce comes from, amen? No, now these spirits are there, they're real. The world may think that demons no longer exist and so forth, but they're lies. The world's just believing the lie of the devil. The Bible says that there are seducing spirits. Now, what do they do? What do they seduce you to? Well, in other words, the Bible talks about how, amen, the serpent seduced who? Eve. Amen. Turn me for a moment in the Bible, amen, praise God, and the Word of God for a moment, to 2 Corinthians, amen, just for a moment there. And we're going to go down to verse number 1. The Bible says in 2 Corinthians chapter number 11 and verse number 1, would to God ye could bear with me a little in my folly, and indeed bear with me, for I am jealous over you with
godly jealousy. For I have espoused you to one.

husband, that I may present you as a chaste virgin to Christ, but I fear lest by any means, as the serpent, what? Beguiled. Now that means seduced, but God deceived Eve through his subtlety, so your mind should be corrupted from the simplicity that is in who? Christ. Okay. So this is what the devil does, and this is what the hordes of hell do, the demon spirits, these demonic entities of hell. What they do, amen, they, number one, they seduce you. So in other words, Satan did not come to Eve, amen, in the third chapter of Genesis, and say right off the bat, God's lying to you, eat the fruit, come on, eat the fruit, eat the fruit, eat the fruit, eat fruit. No, no, no, no, no, no, no, no, no, no, that wouldn't have worked. There would just be an argument, okay? What the devil does is, amen, precept by precept, line upon line, amen. He tries to seduce you through layers, through time, through small areas of deception, amen, to know that your mind can soon be altered into receiving his final doctrine of damnation that will lead you to hell. So it's line upon line. It's precept upon precept. It's to get you to the place where you now, amen, are convinced through that one seed of doubt that the Bible is no longer true, that God's word is no longer real, that you no longer have to repent, that you can live like a dog and still be right with God, or still, amen, believe, or in fact believe that there is no heaven or hell, and believe that there's just us. All this false teaching from the pit of hell that is used to damn your soul and attempt to damn my soul. This is all what the devil does, to attempt to damn souls. This is through his subtlety, through his deception, his beguiling. And I said this so many times, I'll say it again, how the devil comes, amen, with the subtlety. He begins with a conversation. And the conversation with Eve now, of course, she comes and says, you know, first he says, you know, can you eat of the trees of the garden? He comes with a conversation. Now, the conversation, amen, is done so that her mind can be altered, amen? It's done so that her mind can be altered. So she starts to know, we can eat of the trees of the garden, but not of the tree that's in the midst of the garden. And then he says, thou shalt not surely die. So he comes with a lie, amen, but mixed with some sort of observation that you know, I don't die when I eat from these other trees. I didn't die, so why would I die if I eat from this tree? It seems like that something is being hidden from me. And so now the devil goes on with his false conspiracy theory, amen. And say, yeah, God's hiding something from you. You become as God. That's why he's doing. Amen? And so the devil brings forth this lie, and she believes it. But it started with a conversation. It started with dialogue. Amen? Now, contrast that when Satan comes to the Savior in Matthew's Gospel, chapter number 4. When he comes to Jesus, amen, command that these stones be made bread if you're the Son of God. Jesus does not go into any conversation with the lying devil from hell. Amen? He calls and tells the devil straight out and says, it is written, man shall not live by bread alone, but by every word that proceedeth out of the mouth of God. So the devil realizes, okay, I'm not going to get him with this. Let's move on. Let's try some other tactic to deceive him with. Huh? Some area whereby we'll see if we can find some kind of weakness and some kind of. So and then Jesus keeps giving him the word of God every time, and the devil first leaves him, amen, for a season. And so that's what Jesus did, not go into conversation. Notice what Christ did. Just give him the word of God. At the end of it, he said, get thee behind me, Satan. Amen? Get out of here. Hallelujah! And that's what we need to do as a child of God. Amen? Jesus didn't scratch and said, oh, well, I wonder, maybe you're right, devil. Maybe I can turn these stones and show you that I'm the Son of God. Or maybe I can just bow down myself to you and have all these kingdoms. Nothing like that. He did not even entertain the thought in any way, shape, or form whatsoever. And a child of God, amen, must never entertain the thought of hell. Amen. When the devil tries to beguile us or make us doubt the word of God or make us go aside and astray from the truth of the word, no, sir. You hang on to that Bible, amen, and believe it. Hallelujah. No matter what kind of doubt the enemy tries to bring to your mind, you need to be firm and well established upon the word of God. Amen? Hallelujah. Amen. Praise God. For God is not a man that he should lie. Hallelujah. His word is true. Praise God. Let God be true and every man be a lie. But now we're living in a time of people believe that man is true and let God be a lie. We know that this has always been, amen, in the minds of multitudes from the beginning of time. But the reality is it's growing in intensity now. And now those who once profess the name of Jesus Christ are now being seduced by seducing spirits and doctrines of devils.
They're believing that somehow God, amen, is not true, is not right now. No, no, no, we know more than God now, and somehow know that, you know, the world is moving in one direction, and it seems like everybody's, you know, yeah, it seems right that it's right. It seems that it's true, so we need to move in that direction, really. And that we need to jump on the same bandwagon as the rest of the so-called Christian church and believe what they believe, because, you know, it's a new day and age now. It's a new type of Christianity now. And everybody needs to jump aboard this ship. And guess where the ship is going? It's not going to heaven. It's going directly to hell. Because people are moving away from the gospel, moving to seducing spirits and doctrines of devils. That's what they're doing. And they have no fear of what the Bible says. I just heard the other day, amen, about somebody in a church that I was youth pastoring years ago. And these people were so strongly against divorce and remarriage. I remember that we went to their home, we had discussions with them, such beautiful fellowship we've had. And then now I just heard, just yesterday, that they broke up, they're now divorced, the husband isn't, they divorced, and that the husband is now remarried. I don't know about the wife, but the husband is now remarried, and his family believes it's wonderful. The people in that were in the church at the time, now they all, many of them believe that it's great, and they support it, and they endorse it. We see, you know, pictures of them dancing and all these kind of things, and enjoying the pleasures of sin for a season. What happened? What happened? This is not uncommon. This is happening in multiple numbers of churches today. What is happening? What's occurring? How do we get to this point? We got here because of the fact that many, amen, believe that now in the past, wrote commentaries and redefined what the Bible clearly taught concerning divorce and remarriage. Instead of believing that it to be sin and to be adultery and to be ungodliness, they believe that it's justifiable, and they try to find means and ways by which people can look for avenues to justify the sin of divorce and remarriage. And so you think about this, though. Think about this, amen? Even apart from what the Bible says that is sin, amen? But just think about this. Just listen to what I'm going to say for a moment. These individuals say that it's okay to divorce and remarriage. And they say, oh, well, for the cause of adultery. No, that doesn't mean nothing to them anyway anymore. It's for every reason, whatever the case may be, right? But the bottom line is, just listen to this now. They go and say, okay, it's okay to divorce and remarry, for us to divorce and remarry and to get somebody else. So what's the point? They go now get somebody else, and they go, oh, for to death us to part. I'm committed to this person. What a farce. What a lie. You're committed to them. What about the first person you made a covenant with, amen, and a vow with, amen? It's a pack of lies. You said to the first one, amen, that you would be with them till death you do part, and you lied. You didn't fulfill that covenant. So how in the world, I'm committed to this one. What a pack of lies. What a joke, amen? And they're acting as if this is a covenant before God. What was the whole point of marriage in the beginning? It invalidates the institution of marriage itself. And this is why Jesus said, what God had joined together, let not man put asunder. It's called sin. It will never be right before God. Doesn't matter. I have one lady said to me years ago, talking with this individual who committed divorce and remarriage, well, I hope it doesn't happen to you. Well, you know what? It doesn't matter. You know, it doesn't matter if it happens to me or anybody else. It's still going to be wrong. What does it matter? You guys have to say now, if it happens to you, all of a sudden it's going to be okay. What kind of rubbish? So therefore, if I start stealing, therefore stealing is going to be fine too. Start doing drugs, that will be fine too. Come on. Somebody starts to murder, somebody starts to lie and steal, that's going to be okay? No. That will still always be wrong for all eternity. It doesn't matter how many people do it. It doesn't matter how many people you get to be convinced that these things are okay. Get them all together. Get them all together. It's still wrong in the time of Elijah the prophet. Hallelujah, the man of God. He thought he was alone, yet there were 7,000. Thank God that did not bow down to Baal. Hallelujah. He didn't know that at the time. Amen? Until God revealed that to him. But he thought he was the only one left.
Amen. Everybody gone worshiping Baal. Everybody gone, amen, worshiping idols and forsaking the true God of Israel. Amen. And here he is. Did he say, well, everybody's gone and forsaken that. Let me just join everybody. If you can't beat them, join them. Not so. The man of God said, no, sir. I'm serving the Lord God of Israel. Hallelujah. Amen. And I'm going to be jealous over his ways and his righteousness. And that's what Elijah, the man of God, did. The prophet of the living God. Hallelujah. And so he stood for the Lord regardless of who was with him. If family, he probably had family members that were gone and worshiping these idols. Do you think, amen, how he went along with them? No, he did not. He probably was not. I'm sure he was not invited to the home. I'm sure he was living very lonely. Amen. But he said, I have fellowship with Jesus. Amen. Hallelujah. Amen. I come to the garden alone, but yet, amen, honey, he walks with me. He talks with me. He tells me I am, hallelujah, his own. Amen. Glory. And the joy that we share, hallelujah, as we tarry there, none other has ever known. Glory be to God. Amen. The fellowship with Jesus when you're saved and born again by his wonderful Holy Ghost. Hallelujah. You know that you're a child of God, and when you're way to heaven, no longer on your way to hell. And this is what happens, amen. When you desire to serve the Lord, you don't go and say, well, this one's not serving God, that one's not serving God, and justify yourself. Well, this guy is looking at pornography. I'm not doing that, but I'm just looking at some pictures of women. That's not so bad. And you think that that's fine, and it's abomination in the sight of God. You got to come clean in every way, shape, or form to be called a Christian. If you don't, you are not a child of God. You do not belong to Jesus Christ, and you're not born again by his Spirit. You got to forsake all sin and all abomination. And we know the devil will always try to attack, amen, minds, especially men, and all those kind of areas. But you still, amen, there's no excuse. Everybody's making excuse today. Oh, I can't do this. Like, no, it's because you don't want to do it. You desire sin. But if you say, Lord, I want to serve you, I'm going to live for you, you're believing what the Bible says. And people now today, in this day and age, are not believing what God said, that you can live holy, that you can live right. Amen. Well, you, because people say, I don't see anybody living right and holy. It makes no difference. The Bible says you and I can and must, by the power of the Holy Ghost, live right. Live holy, live pure by his Spirit. And it can be done, and it will be done, if you genuinely and I genuinely want to serve the Lord. Amen. Hallelujah. By the power of the Holy Ghost. But the seducing spirits will tell you no. Can't be done. Nobody's doing it. Everybody's moving astray. So why don't you do it? Amen. This is the seducing spirits. So they seduce. They seduce you in many avenues and many directions and many, amen, through many devices. I remember years ago they would say, you know, let's have a talk, you know, let's have a dialogue, you know, through a paradigm, you know, let's talk about these. Let's be open-minded. Let's be open-minded about the sin of homosexuality. Let's be open-minded of the sin of transgenderism. Let's talk about these things. Let's talk about all these issues today, you know what I mean? And so we talk about them, and then they come with this so-called, you know, farce, amen, of compassion, which is really no compassion whatsoever, amen? And they have all these little YouTube videos and everything else. Oh, my gay son or my gay daughter or my transgender son or daughter or whatever the case may be. And in these so-called Christian forums. And they talk about them in the 80s. You know, they come out talking about how being compassionate and don't hurt these people over the pulpit. Don't talk about it over the pulpit and don't do it. What an abomination when God says, amen, preach the word in season, out of season, reprove, rebuke, exhort with all long suffering and doctrine. When God Almighty tells us to preach against the sin of homosexuality, he tells us to preach against the sin of transgenderism, he tells us to preach against the sin of adultery, the sin of lying, stealing, whatever it may be, amen, hating, racism, whatever it is, whatever sin there is, amen, an abomination, there's witchcraft, whatever, amen, are we to be kind concerning it? Not what the Bible says. But this is what the false generation tells us today, these seducing spirits that have convinced these churches today that this is compassion. This is the true love of Jesus. This is seducing spirits, leading people away. Now, once they've seduced you, amen, by saying, let's have a dialogue, let's have a conversation, that's the seduction, okay? You notice the seduction is not necessarily meant for, the seduction itself is not the indoctrination. The seduction itself is to lead you to be indoctrinated.
Understand that. The seduction is like the carrot. Amen? When you try to, when someone brings a carrot to the horse, it's to seduce the horse to go over the cliff or to take them away or to distract them or whatever you want the horse to do. Amen? It's used to distract. Okay? The seduction is used to sin. To seduce you to sin. Amen? If a woman dresses provocative, it's used to seduce a man to sin. Amen? In his mind toward her or in the physical action or whatever it may be. It's to seduce. If the Satan is using these things to seduce individuals to do what? Now, the Bible says seducing spirits, and the Bible says to do what? Doctrines of devils. Here it is now. The demonic entities of hell are leading multitudes to the doctrines of devils. Now, the word doctrine means teaching, the actual teaching of demonic entities. What do they teach? They teach that which is contrary to the doctrine of Christ. Amen? What does Satan do? When Simon Peter, in Matthew's Gospel, chapter 16, said to the Lord Jesus Christ, be far from the Lord concerning going to the cross and whatever the case. And then Jesus says, get thee behind me, Satan, for thou savest not the things that be of God, but those that be of men. That's the doctrine of Satan, the doctrines of devils. Amen? Anton LaVey, founder of the Church of Satan and of the Satanic Bible, wrote, to do as thou wilt shall be the whole of the law. And then you got, you know, Aleister Crowley, amen, the law of Thelema, you know, to do as thou wilt and so forth. This is doctrines of devil. This is the essence of Satanism. Eve, if you like the fruit, just eat it. God is lying to you. The Bible's not true. Don't believe the Bible. God is a pack full of lies. God's word is not true. Don't believe it. Doubt it. Reject it. This is the teaching of hell. Amen. Fulfill the lusts of your flesh. It's only us here. There's no heaven. There's no hell. Just as long as you don't hurt nobody. Go ahead and fulfill your flesh. Be a homosexual if you want to be. Go ahead. Amen. Be a dog. Fulfill your lusts with all the women you want. Go ahead and lie. And steal and do all these different things. Amen. Now, they may not say don't steal because they may say, well, that might hurt somebody. But that's essentially what Satan is doing. Amen. Fulfill the lusts of your flesh. Fulfill the desires of your perverse heart. Go ahead and do it. And this is what the demons are telling people today. Go ahead and fulfill these filthy desires of sin and abomination and go this way. And God says, amen, these are doctrines of devils. Doctrines of devils. And so people now have departed, some have departed from the truth of the gospel and have given heed to these seducing spirits. Amen. So now they believe, oh, well, you know, like I can no longer believe, I can no longer be free because if I feel these ways, I got to give myself over to these feelings. Amen. You got people like Ray Bolts. Oh, I prayed that I would get delivered from all this. Homosexual, I can't, so I'm going to give myself over to. What a lie. It's a lie from the devil. Amen? And then you got all these other men. Oh, well, you know, this woman has been contacting me. Oh, I have to go with this woman. And they leave their wife and then go with another woman. I got no choice. It's a lie. But they believe all this. And then everybody claps their hands. Oh, yeah, that's right, brother. We're so happy that you're happy now. And we're in favor of all this garbage. Amen? And this is the seducing spirits. Yeah? Happy that they damned multitudes to hell. And the voice crying in the wilderness, amen, one or two or three or four preachers in the wilderness, they ostracize them and they give other false preachers that will come up, amen, who itch their ears, hallelujah. And what they do now, they do exactly what the Bible says in 2 Peter chapter 2, by whom the way of truth is now evil spoken of. They speak evil of the way of truth now. Amen? Through their commentaries, through their, amen, inside their seminaries. And they go back to the original Greek and Hebrew, amen, and all that, and they start to try to dissect it to justify the perversion, amen. Now you hear what I'm preaching. When you read the plain teaching of Holy Scripture, and you know exactly what the Spirit of God is saying to you concerning it, you're not even a scholar, but you know, amen, the Bible wrote this, even a five-year-old child can understand. Hallelujah. And you know that this is wrong, and yet the men, people who are so-called educated, who become fools, are professing themselves to be wise, they became fools. Why? Because they ignored and rejected the authority of the Holy Bible. They said, oh, no, we haven't. Oh, yes, they have. Jesus told the Pharisees themselves that they know not the Scriptures. And they would probably scratch their head. What are you talking about? We've given our lives concerning knowing the Scriptures. How can you say we know it not?
where you can know it inside your head but not in your heart, and not understand what it means and not apply it to your life, and therefore you don't really know it. It makes no impact in your life. You don't rightly divide the word of truth, but you do it to justify yourself for a position. Amen. And to make you some kind of great religious scholar, but yet you don't know God. The whole point of learning, the whole point of scholarship, which we love, amen, which we understand, which I like to do myself, is to draw close to Christ, amen, to stand firm upon the truth of the word of God, to not to justify sin, to not to go the way of the enemy, amen, hallelujah, to encourage the saints, to see souls saved, hallelujah, somebody. That's the whole point of scholarship and reading the Bible and going Christ, not so that you can say, I know this, I know that, amen. Knowledge puffeth up, but love edifieth. Hallelujah. When you love somebody, you're going to tell them the truth. Love rejoiceth not in iniquity, but rejoiceth in the truth. And so these seducing spirits are out to make sure that you and I no longer continue to remain in the truth. And so the doctrines are many, false doctrines. We just mentioned some of the areas of the doctrines by which they bring forth to produce sin, amen, through the lust of the flesh. Amen. Lust of the eyes and the pride of life. Now, but they can also bring forth such areas of messed up false doctrine pertaining to the person and nature of our Savior, the Lord Jesus Christ. They can bring about that he's only a man. They can bring about, oh, that he's not God. They bring about he didn't die on the cross. All this filthiness. Amen. This is what Islam teaches. He's not God. He did not die on the cross. Amen. This is what many liberal so-called Christian denominations believe. It's a lie. Christ is God. Christ did die on the cross. Christ is the Son of God. Amen. And rose up from the dead. That's what the Bible clearly teaches us. But the Bible says they depart from the faith. And this departing is growing. Amen. It's growing in intensity, and more people will depart, and more people who you thought, amen, were once firm and are going to go astray and not be, amen, part of the Christian faith any longer because they have given heed to seducing spirits, doctrines of devils, and for various reasons, because they don't want to be persecuted, because they don't want to be ostracized, amen, they don't want to be left out, amen, from family meetings or whatever the case may be, or from friends or whatever. And so they want to be loved and accepted and embraced by everybody. But the reality is, this is what Satan is doing right now, and it's going to grow in intensity before the coming of the Lord. Amen, the rapture of the church. And so this is what's happening now. So the Bible says the Spirit speaketh expressly. Now, I love that because we just mentioned earlier from the beginning, the Spirit, the Holy Ghost, he's the one that shows us these things. Amen. He's the one that leads us and guides us into all truth of a Christian. Amen. If we want to remain in Christ and be serving the Lord, we will continue to do that. Because we'll get down in prayer. Amen. If we see ourselves slip, we say, Lord, bring me back. I don't want to slip, Lord Jesus. I want to be firm and stay clean and stay true to you and walk with you. The Lord will always grant that request if your heart is open to him. Amen. If your desire is open to serving him, he will always tender to his Spirit, to the Holy Ghost, even the Spirit of truth. Amen. The third person of the triune God. He will always allow you to remain in him and to remain to serve him. But the minute you desire and turn your life away from the truth of the word of God, you'll be led into error, into deception and lies. Amen? And it happens, it's happening quickly amongst multiple numbers of people. You know, praise God, in my background, of course, is Jamaican. We see, you know, but I've heard now in many young people in Jamaica now are into this idea of, this Christianity being a white man's religion and all this kind of garbage from the pit of hell. They're deceived. But if you're part of a culture, amen, whereby that's being promoted through the music and through everything else, you're going to start to be consumed with it. And friends and everybody supporting it and thinking you're crazy, but you got to take a stand and say, no, it's a pack full of lies from Satan. I don't receive those lies from hell. I don't care what you call me. Call me Uncle Tom. Call me what you want to call me. Who cares? Hallelujah. I'm going to heaven. And if you don't repent, you're going to hell. And I don't want you to go to hell. I want you to be saved. But if you don't want to believe the truth, you're going to go to hell yourself. I'm going to believe what the Bible tells me. Amen, somebody?
Glory be to God. Don't care what you call me. Call me Uncle Tom. Call me this. Good. Who cares what kind of garbage you want to call me? I am a Christian. Amen. I am a child of God, saved by the grace of God, born again by his spirit. I'm not believing the lies that's going to damn you to hell. Amen. Because you're so focused on color and you're so focused on ethnicity. You're not focused on truth. You don't care about you. You think God really cares if you're white or black? You think he cares? You think Satan really cares if you're white or black? No, but no, they don't. They care about your soul. God cares about you going to heaven, and Satan cares about you going to hell. Amen, somebody? Hallelujah. And so that's what it's all about. And that's what we find here, the spirit and the doctrines of devils. The spirit leading you to the truth. The doctrines of devils are leading you to a lie. The spirit is directing you to go to heaven. The doctrines of devils is directing you to go to hell. The spirit, hallelujah, is convicting you of your sin. The doctrines of devils are telling you how you can commit your sin. The spirit is showing you, amen, hallelujah, the grace of God and salvation through Christ. The doctrines of devils are telling you there's no need for the cross. There's no need for redemption. And that's when Peter was speaking to Christ, be it far from the Lord. Now, who's saying that? Who is saying that through Peter? It is the devil. It's the devil. It's the doctrine of the devil. Now, be it far from the Lord. Be it far from the Lord. No, no, no, no, no. Don't preach the cross, preacher. Don't talk about that bloody cross. Amen. The bloody cross. The cross is full of blood. Don't talk about that cross that's full of blood. Don't mention it. Hallelujah. Don't mention that cross. Oh, no, we don't want to hear that cross no more. No, sir. No, don't talk about it. Don't mention it. Let's outlaw it. Let's tell them that you can't preach the cross. You can't preach redemption through the Son of God. No, sir. Don't do it. Why? Because the preaching of the cross is to them that perish foolishness. But unto us which are saved, it's the power of God. Amen. That leads unto salvation. Hallelujah. That's why Satan hates it. That's why these false preachers hate it. That's why this new false Christianity despises it. That's why they're giving heed to seducing spirits and doctrines of devils. They don't talk about hell no longer. Don't talk about hell no longer. Amazing. Does the Holy Ghost talk about hell? Does the Holy Ghost talk about hell? Turn with me to John's Gospel for a moment. Amen. Chapter number 16. Time we have it. John's Gospel, chapter number 16. Amen. Hallelujah. Praise the Lord. You see, these individuals today, and I went. My wife and I went to the same Bible school. That's where we met. And, you know, that's where I was hearing all this teaching. I mean, I was hearing it before that, but primarily at Bible school, where you don't preach these things, amen, to people because they don't want to hear it. And you don't mention about hell. You don't talk about that. That's not the kind of thing we should really promote in the church today. Yeah? Let's see what the Holy Ghost says about all that. It's gotten worse now. It's gotten much worse here now in 2020 and of course, the years that will come. Amen? Listen to what the Bible says here. John's Gospel, chapter number 16. And we go all the way down to verse number 7. Here's the Lord Jesus Christ talking about the Spirit of God coming, the Holy Ghost. The Bible says in verse number 7 of John chapter number 16, nevertheless, Jesus said, I tell you the truth, it is expedient for you that I go away. For if I go not away, the Comforter, praise God, will not come unto you. But if I depart, I will send him unto you. Verse 8, and when he is come, hallelujah, I love that. Not hopefully he might come. When he is come, he's coming. At that time, he's here, amen. I mean, understand. But when he has come, he will reprove the world of sin and of righteousness and of judgment. Listen to what it says here, verse 9. Of sin because they believe not on me. Of righteousness because I go to my Father and you see me no more. Verse 11, of judgment because the prince of this world is judged. Here it is now. The Holy Ghost comes to do what? He convinces the world of sin, reproves the world of sin. In other words, the word reprove means he tells people, shows them their sin. Amen? So Holy Ghost preaching is when you preach against sin. Huh? No, it's not, preacher. It's not. Isn't that what the Holy Ghost is supposed to do? Isn't that his job? Isn't that what Christ said that he came to do? It is. So what about all these preachers? Oh, become a millionaire God's way. Oh, you know, we don't need to talk about the people. Like Joe Osteen, oh, you know, we don't want to tell people about the sin because they already know they're doing wrong. Well, you know, amazing, huh? So I guess the Holy Ghost must stop that because they all know they're doing wrong. The Holy Ghost should stop that. He should stop what he's doing, huh?
It's not very Christ-like for the Holy Ghost to do that. Kind of garbage. But this is the garbage and the trash that comes out of the mouth because they're being seduced by demon spirits. We love Joel Osteen. We're not against him as a person. But that kind of message is damnable. Amen? So the Bible goes on to say, and it's not only him, not to point fingers at him, there's multiple numbers of individuals today, tragically. Here's what the Bible says here. It says, and when he has come, he will reprove the world of sin, of righteousness, and of judgment. Here it is, of sin because they believe not on me. Now, he reproves everybody of their sin. So when they have the gay pride parade, God is convicting the homosexuals of their sin. That sodomy is wrong. That lesbianism is wrong. The bisexuality is wrong. Amen, somebody. The transgenderism is wrong. Hallelujah. Amen. Oh, he shows them that they're wrong. They are wrong because the Spirit of God shows them that. Amen. And so when I preach it, what I'm in line with the Spirit of who? Of God. Amen. When you preach it, are you in line with the Spirit? Yes. The Spirit wrote it, and the Spirit convicts them. And God tells you to preach the word. Preach the word in season, out of season, reprove. Well, what is the Spirit doing with their sin? Reproving it, telling them about it. Okay? Now, here's the second thing. Shows them what they're doing is wrong. Then the Spirit of God comes to do what? Convict them and show them of right. Shows them righteousness. Because I go to my Father and you see me no more. Righteousness. He shows them the cross. You can be saved from your sin. You can come to the cross and receive salvation through the righteousness of God through the Lord Jesus Christ. Amen. Hallelujah. Points you to the cross. Points me to the cross to have our sins forgiven. The remission of our sins, the Lord says. Amen. Hallelujah, Jesus. That's why the Savior says we preach repentance and remission of sins in his name. So as the Spirit of God is convicting them, now as a preacher, amen, I am in line with the Spirit by being obedient to Christ and preaching against sin and preaching the cross that they can have the remission of sins. Amen? So the Spirit now works. We work in harmony with the Spirit when we're doing that. Hallelujah. But when we don't do that, what are we doing? We are going contrary to the Spirit of God, and we are aligning ourselves with seducing spirits and doctrines of devils. Are you hearing what I'm preaching? And so now the Lord says his last statement, amen, of judgment, because the prince of this world is judged. Who is the prince of this world? It is the devil, the Bible says. The prince of the power of the air, the god of this world, Satan. Amen. Now, the Bible makes mention here that the prince of this world is judged. What does that mean? It means the prince of this world is now condemned to eternal damnation. Look what it says in the book of Revelation. Amen. The devil that deceived them, here is a cast. He's cast where? To the lake of fire. Huh? The devil knows he is but a short time because he's going into damnation. Judgment is coming upon him. Where is he judged? Ultimately to hell, to the final hell, the lake of fire. So what does this mean? Why does the world, why do we got to be of judgment because the prince of the world is judged? Well, it's showing us something. The blind lead the blind. How many fall into a ditch? Both. You follow Satan. I follow Satan by living in my sin. He that sinneth is of the devil. By walking in my desires of my flesh. By walking in the desires of your flesh. And doing what you want to do. And not repenting of your sin. And living like a dog. Being a homosexual. Being a fornicator. Being an adulterer. Being a liar, a thief, whatever. Going into divorce or marriage. Amen. Doing whatever sin it may be. Gambling, stealing, whatever sin, amen, that you're a part of. And you don't want to repent of it. The Bible says you are judged. So the Spirit now convicts you of where you're going. And shows that you're going to hell, fire, and damnation. Nation along with Satan because you're aligning yourself with the devil. And so the Spirit of God convicts everybody about sin, judgment, and righteousness and shows them that if they don't repent, amen, of their sin and come to Jesus Christ, that they're going to the place of judgment where Satan is going, which is hell. And that's where people will go. They will go to an eternity in hell if they don't obey the gospel of our Savior, the Lord Jesus Christ. And so the Bible makes it clear. That the Spirit speaketh expressly that in the latter times some shall depart from the faith, giving heed to seducing spirits and doctrines of devils. Amen. The Spirit now who convicts the world of sin shows us, amen, that in the last days some will depart from him.
Some will depart from righteousness. Some will depart from truth and give heed to seducing spirits. Amen. And doctrines of devils. Go ahead to these lies that they know are lies. But because, amen, of their desires of the flesh, they will believe it. Amen. That may they receive not the love of the truth that they might be saved. They decide not to receive the love of the truth that they could have been saved. But they desire not to be saved. Because now they, but why? Because they have pleasure, the Bible says in 2 Thessalonians chapter 2, in unrighteousness. They had pleasure in their sin. That's why they depart from the truth. They no longer want to be clean, but they want to be filthy. And they try, and you know what the Bible says here? We're just going to read on for a minute. Verse 2 says, speaking lies and hypocrisy, having their conscience seared with a hot iron. This is very powerful because what happens after you reject the Spirit of God, after you're seduced by demon spirits, after you accept their doctrines of devils, amen, what happens? You start to speak lies, just like the demons do, because now you're supporting their doctrines, huh? In hypocrisy, right? So in other words, the lies that you speak, amen, are hypocritical because they don't add up. You know, for example, the lies that the homosexual community, the LGBTQ community says, oh, the Christians don't really love us. They don't preach love. They preach hate. Is that true? They preach hate because we preach against their sin? It's lies. And hypocrisy, because here's the hypocritical thing about it. They don't show no love to Christians, right? They don't care about it. They'd rather us be put in jail and throw away the key. I'm not talking about every single person, but I'm talking about the movement itself. This is what they are promoting, essentially, right? So where's the love? It's not there. It's a pack full of lies. When they say, oh, you need to be tolerant. Tolerant? You're not tolerant of Christians, huh? So it's a lie. Speaking lies, not, oh, we need to be tolerant and accepting. Accepting? You don't accept me and my God and the gospel of Christ that I'm a part of, huh? As a Christian, you don't accept that. You accept Islam and everything else. But no, not a Christian. You shouldn't have no way. You shouldn't speak publicly. You shouldn't do this. You shouldn't do that. We believe all that. Wait a minute. Oh, we believe in free speech, but not free speech for a Christian. Speaking lies and hypocrisies, huh? And then it goes on to say, this is what I want to close with. The Bible is having their conscience seared with a hot iron. Finally, this is what happens. Their conscience is finally seared. When you give yourself over to seducing spirits, doctrines of devils, you start to speak lies like they speak. Huh? And then finally, the Bible says your conscience is seared with a hot iron. You are no longer convicted by your sin any longer. It comes to a point where God gives you up to a reprobate mind. And this is what the Bible talks about when the Bible says specifically that God will send them strong delusion. He gives them over to their sin, gives them over to their iniquity, where they know what they're doing is wrong. They hold the truth in unrighteousness, but now they've convinced themselves that the wrong is now right, the right is now wrong, and now their conscience, which once pricked them of their sin, is now seared. Huh? When you sear something, For example, if somebody who's been burned, a burn victim, who has a third-degree burns or whatever the case may be, and they talk about this, and certain parts of the body that they're burned where it's been seared, and they no longer fear the nerves in that particular part of the body. If it's in their hand or whatever part of the body, the nerves have been damaged where they no longer have any feeling. Understand that. They no longer have any feeling. They can't feel it any longer. In the nerve, they can't feel the pain any longer. Amen? And when you give yourself over to these seducing spirits, you no longer feel the conviction of the pain of sin and the conviction of sin. Amen? And the purpose of God's conviction is a wonderful thing because it's there to lead you to heaven and to avoid the gates of hell. Amen? Hallelujah. So that you can come to the Savior and be saved from your sin. It's a wonderful thing to be convicted by the Spirit of God. It's wonderful. It's a blessing. It's pure. It's wonderful to hear someone preach, repent of your sin and come to Christ by faith to have your sins forgiven. It's wonderful. The Bible calls it, amen, how beautiful are the feet of him, amen, that publish good tidings of peace, hallelujah, that come with the gospel of peace, amen. And so these things are wonderful, but now the seducing spirits call it dangerous. They call it wrong. They call it hate speech. They call it, amen, hating people. These are the seducing spirits that have effectively made people believe that this gospel is out
out to hurt them. When it's not, it's out to help them. It's out to save them from hell and to give them everlasting life through the Lord Jesus Christ, when they repent of their homosexuality, the transgenderism, the adultery, the fornication, amen, the false doctrine of Islam and Hinduism and Buddhism and Jehovah's Witnesses, a false teaching and Mormonism and all that deception from hell, and come to Christ by faith for salvation. When they believe that gospel, they'll be saved. But people think, oh no, it's hate speech. It's terrible. And more people are turning away from the truth and giving heed to all these lies. Amen? More and more. Let's have fellowship with the Roman Catholic Church. Huh? Heard one preaching this recently said, giving credence to Roman Catholicism. Talking about how they seem to be right. What kind of mess is that? How can it be right? How can it be right to believe that you have to purge your sins by going through purgatory, and that the cross essentially has no purpose or power or meaning whatsoever, that you have to purge yourself from your own sins through purgatory to get yourself to heaven? It's blasphemy, amen? It's contrary to the doctrine of Christ. And to believe this mess, huh? The operation of the mass and everything else, we're not going to go into all that, but the reality is it's a false gospel, what Roman Catholicism teaches. We don't hate the people. We love everybody. We love everybody. Amen. If we are Christian, we must love. If we don't love, we'll not go to heaven. Amen. He that loveth not knoweth not God, for God has loved, the Bible says. And then that's why we preach the gospel, because we want people to be saved. But as I close, don't be deceived by these seducing spirits. Amen. Brethren, don't be deceived by them, because it does not lead to heaven. It leads to hell. It leads to destruction. The Bible says, but verse 7, but refuse profane and old wise fables. Refuse them. Amen. Don't be deceived by them. Don't be deceived by those, amen, who are going to a place of forbidding to marry. I mean, we can go into all of that, but forbidding to marry, well, we can look at that in many ways. Amen. So-called same-sex marriage is forbidding to marry. Amen. You say, well, that's ironic. What do you mean? Well, marriage, according to the Bible, is only between one man and one woman for one lifetime until death dissolves a bond. So if people want to shack up, amen, what do you mean by shack up? A lot of people don't understand that term. Now, shacking up is this living together without being married, man and woman living together without getting married. Amen? And people believe, oh, that's my common law. Why my common law? No, it's not. You, they're not your husband or your wife until you get actually married, and the marriage has to be legitimate before God. Amen? The marriage can't be where you marry somebody who's been divorced and their spouse was alive, or whatever the case, and vice versa. Amen? It has to be legitimate. Praise God. Where it's your marriage for the first time, their marriage for the first time, or that their husband and wife has passed away, their first husband and wife passed away, and you can get married and it's a godly marriage and whatever before God. But the bottom line, is forbidding to marry. Amen. It means to forbid to actually marry one man, one woman for one lifetime. Divorce or marriage is also forbidding to marry, to remain married to your husband or your wife. Forbidding to stay married and believing that you're now in a marriage. You're not. Forbidding to continue in the institution of marriage and to follow God's direction according to Scripture. Amen. In the Bible, it's commanding to abstain from meats and so forth. I mean, all these things today, you know, we got people on the street now saying, oh, eat no animals. Don't eat animals. It's growing. Don't eat animals, huh? Don't do it. You know, beyond meat now. Oh, beyond meat, these veggie burgers. There's nothing wrong with eating a veggie burger. That's not what I'm preaching about. Amen. Goodness gracious. I'm not saying that. But I'm preaching. That'd be ridiculous, right? I'm not preaching it's wrong to eat a beyond meat burger. Hallelujah. But what I'm preaching, though, is the fact that when they forbid you to do so, amen, because of the fact that, oh, you shouldn't eat animals. You should preserve them. Amen? What's the overall teaching that demons are trying to promote here? The overall teaching is that, amen, that we are equal with the animals, that we're all part of this one universe, amen, this Hinduistic ideology, amen, that we are a part of the energy, we're part of the universe, and we shouldn't destroy the energy. This is all worship of the planet Earth and seducing spirits, amen, turning aside from God Almighty, when the Bible says specifically here, amen, forbidding, the Bible says, abstaining from meats which God hath created to be received with thanksgiving of them which believe and know the truth. Huh? Forbidding you to do so.
Not saying, well, it's not good. It's not really, you know, for health benefits, you should stay. That's not what it's going on with. They're forbidding you to do so. Don't eat it. And stand beside, you know, KFC and don't eat chickens. Don't eat chickens. You know, don't eat. Now, someone, there's one person did something on the side of the road. I seen the other day on the news on the ground saying, don't eat fish or something like that. You know, what is it? You know, where are we going with all this mess? You know, so the Savior ate fish. He ate the Passover lamb. So I guess he was in error, you know. It's a bunch of deception. But it's leading to, these are seducing spirits and doctrines of devils that are leading people away from Christianity. This global warming ideology, amen. Let's focus on global warming. Let's not focus on souls to be saved. That's part of seducing spirits and doctrines of devils. What's God going to do in the book of Revelation? I'm not saying that we shouldn't clean up the earth and we should pollute. No, I don't support that, amen. We should have clean water, clean air, and those things are important. But the whole idea, amen, of just go out and try to save the earth, you're not going to save the earth. I don't care if you stop everything right now and do everything, turn it around. It will never be saved, amen. God's wrath and judgment will be upon this earth. God himself will turn the waters to blood. The Bible says in the book of Revelation, the rivers to blood. God Almighty is going to burn the trees, amen, hallelujah, of this world. It's all going to burn down. You think that something, that this thing that's happening in Australia is something great? It's nothing compared to what's going to happen in the future. Nothing. It's only like a backyard picnic where you have a little bonfire. That's what it's like compared to all the trees on the earth burned down. Huh? Who's going to do that? Global warming? No, the Lord Jesus Christ. Amen, somebody. As judgment upon this wicked world, and you and people who claiming to be saved, let's go all around and let's try to save the world, save the world. And they don't want you to preach the gospel, huh? It's demon spirits. Are you hearing what I'm preaching? Those are doctrines of devils, amen. Those are seducing spirits. They have fallen away from the faith, amen. They've turned aside from the gospel, amen. And they turn aside the lies, not focusing upon people and their souls to be saved from hell, but focus upon all these different avenues, amen. These foxholes, amen, the rabbit holes, rather. They're going down, and they're just being deceived by the devil and not focusing upon what Jesus says is most important. What shall it profit a man if he gain the whole world and lose his own soul? Or what shall a man give in exchange for his soul? Amen, somebody. Hallelujah. Let's believe what God said. Let's reject what the devil said. Let's believe the Bible from Genesis to Revelation and rightly divided. Amen. Let's believe his word. Let God be true and every man be a liar. Don't allow Satan to come in and seduce you. Amen. Don't allow him to come in and bring forth his doctrines of devils. Don't allow him to come in and tell you, amen, that the Bible's not true. It's okay to fornicate. It's okay to look at porn. Don't let them tell you that. It's okay to be a homosexual. It's okay, amen, to support and promote, amen, global warming and make that part of your main issue in this life. Amen. Are you hearing what I'm preaching? Don't let them make you believe that, amen, that homosexual marriage is a marriage, or that divorce and remarriage is a marriage, and believe that common law marriage is a marriage. Are you hearing what I'm preaching? And believe that there are many avenues and roads to heaven. No, sir, there's only one way to heaven. It's through the Lord Jesus Christ. Hallelujah. Man shall not live by bread alone, but by every word that proceedeth out of the mouth of God. And Jesus said, I am the way, the truth, and the life. No man cometh unto the Father but by me. There's only one way to heaven. It's not through me, through my amen church, or through my ministry, or through anybody else. It's only through the Lord Jesus Christ of Nazareth. Hallelujah. Who died on the cross, who rose again from the dead, and who's sitting at the right hand of the Father, and who's coming again to judge the quick and the dead. Believe the Bible, walk in the Spirit, not after the flesh. Hallelujah. In these last days, if your brother, your sister, your husband or wife, your kids, amen, your mother, your father, your friends, and everybody else around you, your neighbors, don't believe it, amen. You need to stand up and believe this gospel, because the ship is about to take off, amen. Hallelujah. The plane is about to go, amen, into the third heaven, and Jesus is coming back, and we have to hold the fort, because he is coming. And that's why we need not, amen, to take heed to seducing spirits and doctrines of devils. If you know it's wrong, reject it in your spirit. Do not give it. Do not entertain it. The Bible says in 2 Timothy, as I close, 2 Timothy chapter number 4, that they will turn their ears away from the truth. Listen to me. You and I need to turn our ears away from the lie.
You need to turn your, hallelujah, ears away from the lies. Oh, yes. Oh, well, that's not being open-minded, preacher. You are right. It's not. Hallelujah. It's not being open-minded to the seducing spirits. It's true. It's not being open-minded to the doctrines of devils. It's true. It's being open-minded to the Holy Ghost. And then closing your mind once and for all and say, I will not listen to the words that cause me to err from the way of righteousness. And he that does not speak according to this word, hallelujah, if they don't speak according to this word, the Bible says it's because there is no light in them. Hallelujah. Close your ears. Close them. Hallelujah. Close them. Get those earmuffs. Get, hallelujah. Amen. Put that earplug inside of your ears. And put those big old beat things inside you on top of that. And put, amen, your hat over that. Put a helmet over that. Amen. Put a blanket all around your head if you got to. Don't listen to nothing else. Listen to the Bible. Listen to the Word of God. Hallelujah. Listen only to the Lord Jesus Christ. And serve Him. And reject every false way. As Brother David said, I hate, I love it, every false way. Let's stand. Amen. These are the last days. Let us not listen to these seducing spirits, these doctrines of devils that will come into your mind through the internet, through video, through audio, YouTube, Facebook, television, whatever it may be. I don't care. The demons will book many avenues to try to deceive you. Do not receive it. Close your ears. Close your eyes. Turn away from them. Turn away from them. Turn away. Amen? Turn away from it. Watch thou on all things. Endure afflictions. Do the work in evangelists. Make for proof of thy ministry. The Apostle Paul told Timothy at the end of chapter number 4 of 2 Timothy. Amen. The next book over. Last verse of this chapter that I just read earlier. I'm going to read it before I close here. He says to him, take heed to thyself and unto the doctrine. Amen. Continue in them, for in doing this thou shalt both save thyself and him them that hear thee. Amen. Continue in what you're doing, he says. Continue in the truth. Continue in sound teaching. Amen. Don't give ear to these lies. Because people are going to leave you, leave your ministry, leave everything you do. Keep preaching it. Don't change nothing. Don't change nothing. If what you're preaching is true, who cares about what? Oh, you should change this. Don't preach that. You'll have more people in your church. Don't do that. Oh, you need to change this. Oh, you'll get more people. That's a pack full of lies. Don't receive it. Don't do it. Preach the word. Preach against it. Preach salvation. Preach the good news so people can be saved. But don't give heed to those lies of the devil. Reject them. Suppose you got nobody in your church. You got nothing left. Amen. But you got God. Hallelujah. Amen. And you have enough. If you have Christ, amen? Amen. Let's pray. Praise God. God is good. Amen. The Spirit speaketh expressly, for in the latter times some should depart from the faith, giving heed to seducing spirits and doctrines of devils. Let's not give heed to seducing spirits or doctrines of devils, but give heed to the Holy Ghost. Amen. Who convicts us of sin, righteousness, and judgment, and leads us to salvation in Christ, and eventually will lead us home to heaven and not to hell. Praise God.

Well, praise the Lord. Amen. Hallelujah. We want to welcome you right now to the International Deliverance Ministries radio broadcast and podcast. My name is Evangelist Sean Benito, and also International Voice of Deliverance Radio, 24 hours of uncompromised Christian radio. Praise the Lord. We want to go right now into our topic of discussion. We want to talk about the apostasy. The apostasy, the falling away as recorded in 2 Thessalonians chapter number 2 and verse number 3. Amen. As the Bible teaches us very clearly, the coming apostasy is now here. Amen. As we are going to see in a few moments as we continue on with this podcast, that the coming apostasy as recorded in the Holy Scriptures is now come to fruition, is now here right now. Amen. We want to go right now into prayer. Father, I pray for all those listening to the sound of my voice, God, those who are truly saved, that you would encourage them to continue to serve you, live for you, walk in holiness, walk in righteousness, and be a testimony for thee, O God. Hallelujah. In this last days of deception and compromise, be ready to meet you in the clouds when the trumpet sounds. And for those who are not saved, God, save their souls. Let them realize that time is short and that they need to repent and trust the Lord Jesus Christ by faith to be their Savior and the Lord. We pray this in Jesus' name. Amen. Hallelujah. We want to go right now to a topic of discussion, the apostasy. Amen. The apostasy as recorded in 2 Thessalonians chapter number 2 and verse number 3. Now, what is the word apostasy? What does it mean? Amen. When the Bible says that there will be a falling away first. Amen. Let's read that verse. The Bible says in verse 3 of 2 Thessalonians chapter 2, let no man deceive you by any means, for that day shall not come except, listen now, there come a falling away. Now that word falling away in the Greek means apostasia, which we, of course, we have the English word apostasy, a falling away from what? Now, this is what the falling away from is. A falling away from biblical, orthodox, Bible-based Christianity, amen, based upon the word of God, amen. And that's what it means, a falling away from the truth of Holy Scripture, the truth of biblical Christianity. That's what the Bible refers to. People now turning their ears away from the truth and being turned to lies, deceit.

deceits, myths, fables. And so this is what the Bible refers to. And the Bible goes on to say, and that man of sin be revealed, the son of perdition. Now, the Bible very clearly says, for that day shall not come. What does it mean, that day? That day does not refer to the rapture of the church. Amen? That day refers to the day of God's wrath, the day of the Lord Jesus Christ, the day of God's judgment upon this earth. Amen? We've talked about that previously, amen, in other podcasts. We're just going to touch on it briefly. That the day of the Lord refers to the day of God's judgment and wrath, as we went through extensively, amen? That's recorded all the way through the Old Testament, amen, and all through the Scripture. We understand that the day of the Lord refers to the day of God's judgment, the day of God's wrath, amen, and indignation. We also understand that from in 1 Thessalonians chapter number 5, amen? And so that day, amen, that is referring to is the day of God's wrath, the day of the Lord is at hand. So they thought that the day of the Lord had come to pass, amen, the church in Thessalonica. And we understand that in 2 Thessalonians chapter 2 and verse 2, amen, where Paul writes to them and telling them that not to be deceived, amen, not to be fooled by somebody who wrote to them, whether who wrote to them through a letter, amen, or by word in some manner, amen, and they were troubled because the church, they thought that they were going through the day of the Lord and they missed the rapture, amen. But Paul is writing to them under the inspiration of the Holy Ghost, telling them that, no, listen, that day, the day of God's wrath, amen, will not come until two things come to pass. First, the falling away. Then secondly, the man of sin, the Antichrist, is revealed. So therefore, they knew that the rapture happens or occurs before, now listen to this, before the seven-year period of tribulation, before the day of the Lord. Amen. And we understand that the seven-year period of tribulation, amen, is recorded in Daniel chapter 9, verse 27, when the Antichrist confirms the covenant with many for 1 week. Amen. That's when the day of the Lord, we see from Scripture, occurs. Now, because that is when the Antichrist is revealed, amen, at the beginning of the seven-year period of tribulation. Therefore, by the authority of Holy Scripture, without a doubt, the rapture of the church of the Lord Jesus Christ of Nazareth must happen before the seven-year period of tribulation. So as we have now established that, we understand the Bible says, amen, that day should not come except there come a falling away first. Now, has that falling away come to pass? The answer is yes. We are in presently that time of apostasy. We are now presently in that time of a falling away from the Christian faith, from the Bible-based faith. People are turning away a dime a dozen. It's getting worse. The mystery of iniquity, the Bible says, doth already work. Only he who now will let until he be taken out of the way. And so we're going to see from Scripture, amen, amen, and from examples that we're about to give, how we are now living in that time of a falling away. There'll be a falling away first. The Holy Ghost spoke through the Apostle Paul. There shall be a falling away first. Now understand that. That is a sign from Scripture, amen, that there must be an apostasy that will occur before, amen, before the day of the Lord. Now, we know that it's happening now. Therefore, we know the rapture is about to take place. We know that we are about to go up to meet the Lord in the clouds in the air. And so shall we ever be with the Lord. Amen. And once that event occurs, the event of the rapture, we know, amen, that the day of the Lord begins. Because the Bible says in 1 Thessalonians chapter 4, that the rapture happens in verses 13 to 18. And then in 1 Thessalonians chapter 5, verses 1 through 10, we understand that the day of the Lord begins immediately after the rapture of the church. That is very clear from Holy Scripture. There is no doubt about it. Don't let nobody deceive you saying there's no rapture. It's a lie. There is a rapture, and it will happen before the seven-year period of tribulation. But the Bible says we want to focus on there will come a falling away first. A falling away first from biblical Christianity. And that's exactly what we're experiencing right now. A falling away from the truth of the gospel. Amen. And that's horrible, but it's happening as we speak. It's happening right now. There, according to ChristianPost.com, according to the ChristianPost.com, amen, that was released just a few months ago, amen, it talks about
The article begins by saying most evangelicals believe God accepts worship of all religions. That's the title of the article. It says most evangelicals believe God accepts worship of all religions, study shows. And this is taken from the Christian Post, Tuesday, October the 16th, 2018, on the website christianpost.com. Amen. And so it begins to say this, and I quote, a majority of evangelicals now believe that God accepts the worship of all religions, according to a new study released by Legionnaire Ministries that shows many have also grown confused about some core doctrines of the Christian faith. Chris Larson, president of Legionnaire Ministries, says the results of the 2018 State of Theology survey conducted by Lifeway Research and released Tuesday shows an urgent need for bold teaching of historic Christianity. The article continues on and says this, I quote, the State of Theology survey highlights the urgent need for courageous ministry that faithfully teaches the historic Christian faith. It's never been popular to talk about mankind's sinfulness or the exclusive claims of Jesus Christ, but at a time when a darkened world needs the light of the gospel, it's disheartening to see many within the evangelical church confused about what the Bible teaches. We hope this survey provides local churches with a little more insight into what people in our neighborhoods and in our pews actually believe, Larson said in a statement. Amen. And we continue on with this last portion here. It says, and I quote, in the survey in which a representative sample of 3,000 Americans were interviewed, evangelicals were asked about their views on a series of theological statements, including God accepts the worship of all religions, including Christianity, Judaism, and Islam. Some 51% of respondents were shown to agree with the statement, while 42% disagreed. 2 years earlier, in 2016, 49% of evangelicals were found to agree with the statement, while 43% said they disagreed. Now, this is, and I quote, end quote, now, this is what we're dealing with here. You're dealing with people that claim to be Bible-believing Christians. They says that 51% of them, okay, that responded to this survey, 51% of them, right, agreed with the statement that God accepts the worship of all religions. Now, this is very serious. What does this mean? It means that you have the majority of those claiming to be Bible-believing Christians claiming that, now we know they're not, obviously, if they believe this, but claiming that God accepts the worship of all religions, that basically if he accepts the worship of them for the most part, they'll be going to heaven. Everything's fine if he accepts your worship. Amen. But the Bible teaches he does not do so. The Bible clearly teaches there's only one way to heaven. Hallelujah. God only accepts those who accept his son, the Lord Jesus Christ. Jesus said in John's Gospel, chapter 14 and verse number 6, I am the way, the truth, and the life. No man cometh unto the Father but by me. There's only one way to heaven. Hallelujah. God does not accept the worship of all religions. Why? Because if they're not worshiping, amen, through the Lord Jesus Christ, if they have not repented of their sin, if they have not trusted Jesus Christ as the Son of God and accepted him as God in flesh, the Bible says God will not accept their worship. He will reject it. Amen. Hallelujah. God does not accept the worship from Islam or from Buddhism, from Hinduism, from Judaism, or from any ism that goes contrary to the doctrine of Christ. The Bible says he that hath the Son of God hath life. He that hath not the Son of God hath not life, but the wrath of God abideth on him. And the Bible also says in Acts chapter number 4 and verse number 12, neither is there salvation in any other, for there is none other name under heaven given among men. Hallelujah, Lord Jesus, whereby we must be saved. Only the Lord Jesus Christ can save. Therefore, all other religions, amen, don't lead to heaven. They lead to hell. They lead to damnation. And Christianity, true biblical Christianity, is not really a religion. It's the truth. It's the truth, my friend. The Bible calls it the truth. And that's why we all, no matter what color we are, no matter what language we speak, no matter, amen, what ethnicity we're from, doesn't matter if we're black, white, red, or whoever we are, we must be born again. Except a man be born again, the Bible says, he shall not see the kingdom of God. We need to be saved through the Lord Jesus Christ. He's the only way to heaven. Well, you're dealing with, my friend, numbers of individuals claiming to be Christian, amen, and in America, and they say that God accepts the worship of all religions. What an abomination.
Now, if this is not an indication, a clear, specific indication of apostasy, of falling away from biblical truth, then what is? Amen. What is the core tenets of Christianity if now been are now being rejected at a rapid pace? We are experiencing what the Bible calls a falling away first. Now, the Bible, now we also hear, I want to read some more articles here. Here's another one from Newsweek magazine, or rather Newsweek.com. It's on their website. And this article, I believe it was in 2018. And so anyway, this article is called Church of England Approves Transgender Clergy Guidance for Welcoming Trans Christians. Of course, there's no such thing as a transgender Christian any more than there is a homosexual Christian or an adulterous Christian or a fornicative Christian or a lying Christian or a Satan-worshipping Christian. It does not exist according to the Holy Scriptures themselves. Amen. The Bible clearly teaches this. Amen. When the Scripture says, "Know ye not, be unrighteous, shall not inherit the kingdom of God, be not deceived." Amen. And so the Bible makes it clear that those who live in sin will not go to heaven. That's not my teaching. That's a teaching from the Holy Scriptures. Now, my teaching, amen, has to line up with the Word of God or it's a lie. Amen. But the Bible clearly teaches this. And so we go by the teaching of Holy Scripture. Hallelujah. If you want to get to heaven, my friend, and you don't want to go to hell, don't listen to any preacher that tells you that you can go ahead and be transgendered or homosexual or a fornicator or an adulterer or whatever it is, whatever sin it is that goes contrary to the Word of God. They're lying to you. They're sending you to hell. I don't care, amen, who it is, whether it's your parents or whether it's your pastor or whether it's your denomination or hallelujah or whether it's the government or whoever it may be. They're lying to you. Satan himself is speaking right through them to damn your soul to hell. Listen to the words of the Lord Jesus Christ. And what are Christ's words? Just found in the Gospels? No. They're found from Genesis to Revelation. Rightly divided. Amen. That's the whole Word of God. For it is written that man shall not live by bread alone, Jesus said, but by every word that proceedeth out of the mouth of God. Now, this article from Newsweek, amen, magazine, states that the Church of England, amen, wants to embrace transgendered individuals into the church and support their sin. Here it is. It says here, and I quote, it says, "The Church of England issued guidance to clergy on how to be creative and sensitive as they welcome transgender people into the faith. The Church's House of Bishops approved the pastoral guidance document that advises Anglican clergy to address trans individuals by their chosen names rather than their birth names. The move to welcome more transgendered individuals into the church," the BBC reported, "comes 1 year after a general synod in York voted on the need for trans people to be welcomed and affirmed by church leaders and its congregants. The church faced protests from African immigrants and LGBT community members to push forward in its efforts to welcome minority members." Quote, "The Church of England welcomes and encourages the unconditional affirmation of trans people, equally with all people within the body of Christ, and rejoices in the diversity of that body into which all Christians have been baptized by one spirit, but guidance approved by the church," reads, unquote. Now listen to me. Listen very carefully. This is an abomination. The Church of England now is saying that people who are transgender can go ahead and we can call them Christian. We can call them saved. Everything's fine. There's no problem with it. As a matter of fact, we're not going to address you by your birth name. We'll address you by your new name. So if Bobby, amen, a young man was born Bob, amen, we won't call him Bobby no more. We'll call him Brenda. Are you here when I'm preaching? And they won't call, amen, Brenda no more. They'll call her Bobby. All kinds of mess and lies supporting sin. Now, even here in Canada, amen, they're trying to say, oh, well, you know, if you're birth, even though you're born male, but you identify as female, we will change your birth certificate to indicate that you were not born a male, but you were born a female. It's an abomination. And now you got churches like the Anglican Church, amen, in the UK and other churches supporting this abomination, amen. The Bible condemns it. This is part of the falling away first that we're dealing with, amen. The Bible clearly teaches about. And so what you find now is the preachers of the gospel no longer, amen, care
about what the Bible says. They are no longer, they're not ministers of Christ. They are ministers of Satan. They are part of the working and agenda of hell to damn souls, because that is the ultimate goal of Satan and the demons of hell, is to damn your soul, damn my soul, damn everybody's soul to eternal damnation in hell. That's what they want to do. You think they care about the transgender people? They do not care one iota. They don't care about the homosexuals. They don't care about nobody but themselves, their own paychecks, their own position. But they don't care about people, amen, escaping the wrath that is to come, because they're charlatans. They want to damn people's soul, preaching a false gospel. But this thing is growing. It's growing in intensity. And now people are trying to justify all of this mess and support it and think it's wonderful, think it's great, think that, oh, this is loving, this is affirming. You can't be a Christian and live in sin, my friend. You cannot be, I repeat, you cannot be a Christian according to the Bible. The Bible says if we walk in darkness, we lie and we do not the truth. So if we say that we know him, the Lord Jesus Christ, amen, and walk in darkness, we lie and do not the truth. Here's what the Bible says in Deuteronomy chapter number 22 and verse 5. The woman shall not wear that which pertaineth unto a man, neither shall a man put on a woman's garment, for all that do so are abomination unto the Lord. Amen. I'll read that again. The Bible says the woman shall not wear that which pertaineth unto a man, neither shall a man put on a woman's garment, for all that do so are abomination to the Lord thy God. That means, listen now, what does that mean? Well, it's very clear what it means. A woman should not go looking like a man, amen? Hallelujah. She should not put on, those man's pants. She should not go on and put on the man's shirt, amen, and cut her hair looking like a man and looking, amen, like she's no longer a she, that she's now a he. Are you hearing what I'm preaching, amen? Hallelujah. The man should not put on a pantyhose and put on a bra and paint his nails. Are you hearing what I'm preaching? Amen. And put lipstick on his lips and eyeshadow or whatever they do. I don't even know whatever, but they should never do them kind of things. Amen. Put on a dress, put on high heel shoe. Amen. Are you hearing what I'm preaching? No, sir. It's an abomination. Oh, hallelujah. No matter what nobody says, amen. We care about the transgender. We don't want them to go to hell. Take off them pantyhose. Take off that bra. Be a man and be right with God. Repent of your sin. Come to Jesus Christ and be born again by the Spirit of God. And the false Christian will say, oh, that's not love. That's because, my friend, you've been poisoned by the demon spirits of hell not to receive the engrafted word which is able to save your soul. Hallelujah. Because a time will come when they will not endure sound doctrine. They can't endure this kind of preaching no more. They don't want it over the pulpit no more. And they said, no, we're not going to have it no more. But when you open the pages of Holy Writ, the sacred text, it testifies against you, sir, and against your church, and against your false denomination, and against your false religion, and your false Christianity, and will damn your soul to hell if you don't align by the word of God. Amen. You got to repent and believe the gospel, and believe what the word of God says for your own doing, for your own sake. Amen. And flee from the wrath that is to come. Hallelujah, Jesus. And so that's why, amen, the transgender, the homosexual, the Bible calls it an abomination. And very clearly, amen, that they left the natural use for that which is against nature. And now what are we dealing with now? A growing number of individuals now claiming, amen, that homosexuality is not so bad. And in a Time magazine article, time.com, amen, the article is how evangelicals are changing their minds on gay marriage. The article states how evangelicals are changing their mind on gay marriage. Amen. And this article, listen now, this article was taken back in January the 15th, 2015. This is a little while ago, not that long ago, but a few years ago. And now listen to what it says here. It says, and I quote, if evangelical Christianity is famous for anything in contemporary American politics, it is for its complete opposition to gay marriage. Now, slowly, yet undeniably, evangelicals are changing. I'm not going to read the whole article, but here's what the gist of it is, that more and more individuals within the evangelical ranks are now warming up to the sin of homosexuality. That's what they're doing. And I'll quote this. It says, now let me quote another portion of this. I quote, support for gay marriage across all age groups of white evangelicals has increased by double digits over the past decade, according to the Public Religion Research Institute. And the fastest change can be found among younger evangelicals. The support for gay marriage jumped from 20% in 2003 to 42% in 2014. Listen,
Now, in the quote. Listen now, amen. It's much more than that now. The support for gay marriage, they're still claiming to be Christian. They're still claiming to be saved. They still claim to know God. Amen? And now we have multiple numbers of churches that are embracing this mess and supporting it. Are you hearing what I'm preaching? And the list goes on and on and on and on and on. I'm telling you, this is what they're trying to do today. They're trying to, amen, continue to support all this mess and all this abomination. And listen, it didn't happen with all this homosexuality. It happened when churches started agreeing with the sin of divorce and remarriage. Throw aside marriage. Throw away the sanctity of marriage. Throw away the first institution that was brought forth by God and dismantle it by justifying divorce and remarriage, which the Savior, the Lord Jesus Christ, calls adultery and sin. In Matthew's Gospel, chapter number 19, verse 9. Romans chapter number 7, verses 1 to 3. 1 Corinthians chapter number 7, verses 10 through 11 and so forth. Verse 39 and so forth and so on. And the Bible condemns it as adultery. But now you got a church's dime a dozen people full of divorce and remarriage, justifying sin, justifying iniquity, and people think it's fine, it's okay, and they're going to heaven, when in fact they're going to hell unless they repent and come out of that adulterous relationship and get right with God. But people say, "Oh, they got kids now." It doesn't matter what they have. They got to repent and get right with God. They still have responsibility for those children. And it's a horrible situation. Amen. But it's still, they got to do what's right. They got to save the soul. They got to set an example for, amen, other people, other individuals, so they don't end up in eternal damnation. They got to flee from the wrath that is to come. Now, I can continue on and on and on, but I just want, we have the issue of hell. Many don't believe in hell anymore. We got more people now denying the reality of eternal damnation. Amen. People, individuals, you know, that are saying that hell does not exist, or that it's only for a short while. Those who are starting to believe in universalism. Amen. And there's different facets of universalism. We're not going to go into it all, but people are now gravitating to it, believing this lie. Amen. Rob Bell in his book, Love Wins, and others supporting that there is no hell, or rather that there is only a short period of time that individuals will spend in hell and so forth. It's a lie. These people are deceived. You got people like Carlton Pearson, one time preached the gospel, one time believed that there was a hell, believed in the gospel of Christ. He stopped holding on. Amen. And I hope that he'll come back and hold on again and get right with the Lord and repent of his sin. But now he doesn't believe no devil. He doesn't believe in any hell. And more people are gravitating to this false teaching, this false doctrine. Amen. And this is what's happening. We are now in the time of apostasy, my friend. We are here. Amen. The Bible says very clearly, amen, that the apostasy must happen first. Amen. The apostasy must happen first. That's what it says, a falling away first. A falling away first. And it's only going to get worse. Evil men and seducers shall wax worse and worse, deceiving and being deceived. Finally, I'm going to end with this. Amen. Evangelicals now are trying to create a truce. Amen. With the LGBT community. A truce with the LGBT community. Amen. And what they're trying to do, it's called the Fairness for All. Evangelicals explore truce on LGBT and religious rights. And to make a long story short, what they want to do now, amen, what they want to do now, the evangelical world, what they want to do, they want to support the fact that, okay, it's okay for, you know, we'll support the fact that the homosexual community should be protected with their rights nationally. As long as our Christian colleges and so forth can be protected from being forced to accept homosexuality. It's an abomination, my friend. You do not make truces with Satan. You do not make truces with the wicked. You do not make truces with the ungodly. And now we're seeing more truces, amen. We're seeing more churches support, amen, that all religions lead to heaven. We're seeing more people saying, amen, the God of Islam is now the God of Christianity. We're seeing more people support all these lies, all this mess, reject the word of God, reject hell, reject salvation, reject the truth of the word of God. We can continue on. Believe me, I can continue on with more material. And maybe sometime I will do some more. We'll do more. I'm sure I will. But listen, right now, amen, this will have to suffice. We're dealing with the time of the end. People are now turning their backs on biblical Christianity, turning their backs on Jesus Christ. We are now in the last days. Amen. Hallelujah. Jesus is about to return. You need to be ready, my friend. Hallelujah. He is the Savior. He is the only way to heaven, the only escape from an eternity in hell. Hallelujah. The Bible says, whosoever shall call on the name of the Lord
Lord, hallelujah, shall be saved. That means if you're transgendered, that means if you're homosexual, that means if you're a fornicator, that means if you're a liar, you're a thief, that means, hallelujah, Muslim or Buddhist or Hindu or whatever you are, that means if you're Mormon, that means if you're Jehovah's Witness, that means if whoever you are, you can turn from those false teachings, all those lies, all those deceptions, all your sin, and trust the Lord Jesus Christ, who is God in the flesh, who died on the cross for our sin, shed his blood on the cross for the remission, hallelujah, Lord Jesus, of our sin, went to heaven, is coming back again to judge the quick and the dead. You need to be ready, because he's not coming back to be born in a manger. He's coming back as King of Kings, hallelujah, and Lord of Lords, and you need to be ready to meet him. Turn from your iniquity, turn from your abomination, be ready to meet the Lord. The rapture of the church of the Lord Jesus Christ is about to take place. Why? Because the apostasy, the falling away, has come. We are only in that one stage before the day of the Lord, and we know before the Antichrist is revealed, there has to come the rapture. So therefore, the rapture of the church is about to take place, my friend, and you need to be ready. If you do not know the Lord Jesus Christ of Nazareth as your personal Lord and Savior, and you have not repented of your sin, you need to do so right now. You can ask him into your heart. Do so right now. Just pray this prayer with me and mean it from the bottom of your heart and truly repent, and he will save you. A prayer itself can't save you, but if you repent and trust Christ by faith alone, he will save you. Pray this prayer. Father, forgive me of my sins. I believe that you died, Lord Jesus Christ, on the cross for my sin. Come into my heart and be my Lord and my Savior. I turn away from my sin. And Lord Jesus, I trust you alone for my eternal salvation. And Lord, with the help of the Holy Ghost, I will live for you all the days of my life. And I give you all the praise and all the glory. And I believe you rose again, once and for all, from the dead. In Jesus' name, amen. Praise God. If you prayed that prayer, we want to give you our free book, What It Means to be Born Again, absolutely free. You just write to us at internationaldeliveranceministries.org, and we will send you, amen, a free copy of What It Means to be Born Again, absolutely free. Praise God. Or you can go right on our website. Eventually, we want to put that copy on our website, amen, internationaldeliveranceministries.org. Praise God. We love you. We're praying for you. God bless.

0: 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I'm Evangelist Sean Benito, and you're listening to International Voice of Deliverance Radio, 24 hours of uncompromised Christian radio.
1: Well, praise the Lord. Amen. Hallelujah. I want to welcome you right now to the International Deliverance Ministries radio broadcast and podcast. My name is Evangelist Sean Benito, and also International Voice of Deliverance Radio, 24 hours of uncompromised Christian radio. Praise God. Amen. Hallelujah. God is wonderful. God is good. We want to go right now into our topic of discussion, and the topic of discussion is love. Love. What is love? What does love mean? We hear about a lot about love within the church world today, and people's talking about how we need to have more of the love of God, more of the love of Christ, and we need to demonstrate that love, and we need to proclaim that love, which is very true. We need to proclaim the love of God. The Bible says speaking the truth in love. But what does this mean? What does speaking the truth in love mean? And what is the definition of love? What does it mean? Does it mean that we are to agree with everything, that we are to support everything, that we are to embrace everything, and that's the only definition of what love should really be about, and no matter what? Is that what love is all about? Well, not according to the Bible. Amen. And we're going to go look at the biblical understanding of what love truly is, as opposed to the false understanding of what love is concerning the definition given by most of the church world today, which is not biblical whatsoever, and it is truly not even love. Amen. Amen. Father, we pray you just touch the hearts of all those that are listening to the sound of my voice. Let your name be glorified, and I pray that souls will be saved and that believers will be encouraged in Jesus' name. Amen. Now, we want to look at love. What does it mean? The Bible says in 1 Corinthians chapter number 13, and verse number 6, it says, love, talking about love, amen, or charity, which is, of course, the understanding of love, that it rejoiceth not in iniquity, but rejoiceth in the truth. So that love does not rejoice in iniquity, but rejoiceth, amen, in the truth. That's what it does. And it talks about that love is long-suffering, that love does not envy, and envieth not, amen, is not puffed up, does not behave itself unseemly, it's kind, and so forth, amen. That it believes all things, hopeth all things, endures all things. Love never faileth. One of the reasons why we want to look at verse 6 is because many people who believe, who teach about God's love, somehow come across or promote the idea that God is not concerned with iniquity, that he overlooks it, that he no longer will bring it into judgment, but that God's love would just cover the multitudes of sins and that everybody's fine. Listen, the love of God only covers the multitude of sins when we come to the Lord Jesus Christ, amen, and have our sins forgiven. That's the only time the love of God will cover our sins, amen. But before that, if we would decide to live in our sin, the Bible's clear that God's wrath will remain upon us. So the reality is that most people now are talking about love. Most churches, many preachers preach about love Sunday after Sunday. And of course, the Bible says in John chapter 3, verse 16, for God so loved the world that he gave his only begotten son, that whosoever believeth in him should not perish, hallelujah, but have everlasting life. So the Bible teaches about God's love, hallelujah. Without the love of God, I would not be here preaching right now. It's because of his love that I'm here. It's because of his mercy, because of his grace, amen, that Christ died on that cross for our sins, rose again from the dead on the third day according to the Holy Scriptures, went to heaven and is coming back again. So it is the love of God while I'm here. It's the love of God while any Christian, amen, can continue on serving the Lord and rejoice in his salvation. It's only because of God's wonderful mercy and love and grace, amen. But what is the definition of love? Is love turning away from sin? Is that love? Is that what Christ did? Is that what the Bible teaches? No, absolutely not. It does not teach that in any way, shape, or form. It does not. You see, matter of fact, the Bible teaches the opposite. The Bible teaches that love does not rejoice, does not support or rejoice or promote sin. It does not rejoice in iniquity. It does not rejoice in someone's downfall or demise or destruction. Hallelujah. It cannot do so. If you know that if somebody knows that somebody is living a life of fornication, sleeping around with a girlfriend or boyfriend, whatever the case may be, And someone else said, hey, brother, don't worry about it. You know, God loves you. You're under God's love and his mercy. Everything's fine. Is that love? Of course it's not love, because that person's heading for hellfire and damnation. And so how in the world can somebody give that person the love of God by supporting their iniquity? They cannot. As we just read in 1 Corinthians 13, verse 6, love rejoiceth not in iniquity, but rejoiceth in the truth. So here it is. Love does not, cannot, and never will rejoice in fornication. Love will never rejoice or support homosexuality, which is one man with another man, or one woman with another woman, and promoting all and supporting all acts of sin and evil, concupiscence, and vile affections that are unimaginable. And anybody who truly loves the homosexuals cannot support their sin. Cannot. That's not love by the definition of Scripture. A matter of fact, the Bible goes even a step further. Really, what it is hate. Amen. It's hate. If you support somebody's sin and support their evil and support their demise and their destruction, you actually hate that individual. You may not think you do. You may think that you support them because, well, you know, it's my family member and I'm going to support them no matter what. No matter what, I'll be there for them. You are lying. You are a liar. If you support that, you're lying to them. Amen. You are supporting their destruction and their demise. They may love you now. They may think you're their best friend. Amen. Their best supporter, their best fan right now. But in the end, they will realize, and you will realize, that you have been their worst enemy, because you are just another mouthpiece of Satan, who's the enemy of every soul. Amen. And so you got to understand that you're leading them to hell if you support their sin. You're leading them right to hell. Individuals like, I'm going to name some names now, because, you know, the Bible talks about Alexander the coppersmith did me much evil, the Apostle Paul said. And this is not to put down any person when we mention names. We're not to put down individuals. We love the individuals. And we do. And we pray for them. We do. As a matter of fact, I've even called some ministries myself, because not because to try to get more dirt on in a ministry necessarily, but to set the record straight, to make sure that my facts are right, so that we can make righteous judgment concerning the situation. Amen. Many times there's other ministries out there that are rightfully exposing false doctrine and sin. Praise God for that. We need to do that. But at the same time, they don't leave any room to see whether or not their information is correct. And that's ungodly. That's actually sin. And if we condemn the just, the Bible says it's an abomination to the Lord. So we want to make sure that our information is right. But at the same time, once we understand that it is right, we need to make righteous judgment and preach against every form of iniquity, false doctrine, and sin. If we love people, amen. If we love individuals, amen. Jesus said to the Apostle Peter in John's Gospel, amen, chapter number 21, amen. He said this in John's Gospel 21, after he rose up from the dead. Amen. And talk to the Apostle Peter. He says this. He says to Simon Peter. Amen. He said in John's Gospel, chapter number 21. Praise God. And he says to Simon Peter concerning whether or not Simon Peter loved him. Amen. Praise God. And verse 15 says, so when they had dined, Jesus said to Simon Peter, Simon, son of Jonas, lovest thou me more than these? He said unto him, yea, Lord, thou knowest that I love thee. He said unto him, feed my lambs. He saith to him again the second time, Simon, son of Jonas, lovest thou me? He saith unto him, yea, Lord, thou knowest that I love thee. He saith unto him, feed my sheep. And of course, the third time in verse 17, he saith unto him the third time, Simon, son of Jonas, lovest thou me? Peter was grieved, because he said unto him the third time, lovest thou me? And he said unto him, Lord, thou knowest that I love thee. Thou knowest all things. Thou knowest that I love thee. Jesus saith unto him, feed my sheep. Here's the thing. Jesus says, if you love me, feed my sheep. Preach the word of God to them. Tell them the whole counsel of Almighty God. Don't leave anything out. Proclaim the truth to them. Tell them about hellfire and damnation. Tell them about the forgiveness of sins. Tell them about, amen, salvation and eternal life in heaven through the Lord Jesus Christ. The whole thing, amen. people who just preach against sin, amen, which we must do. We must preach against every vile and lewd and perverse and evil, hellish, sinful way. Hallelujah. It must be done. And a preacher that doesn't do it is not a true preacher of God and has no love. However, if we just preach against sin and not give anybody any hope of salvation, it's a false gospel. There's no love. If we just preach, oh, God loves you, God wants to forgive you, God loves you, God wants to forgive you, God loves, and don't preach against sin and abomination and talk about hellfire and damnation, which they will go to forever and forever and forever. We do not love them, and we're not preaching the gospel. We're preaching a false gospel. We have to feed the lambs of God. We have to feed the sheep of God. And we understand, oh, well, that's only referring to the sheep, the people who are saved, preacher. Of course. But the people who are saved must be reminded about hell and heaven. Amen? Because they can fall away from the Lord and lose their salvation and go to hell. And they also need to be encouraged to continue on in serving the Lord in order to go to heaven. Not that their good works can save them. None of our good works can save us. For by grace are you saved through faith, not of yourselves. It is the gift of God, and not of works, as any man should boast. However, the Bible says, amen, very clearly, that we have to endure to the end. The same shall be saved if we endure to the end. We have to remain in Christ. If we walk after the flesh, we shall of the flesh reap corruption. In other words, if we turn away from Christ and walk after our sin, if we put our hand to the plow and look back, Jesus makes it clear that we are not fit for the kingdom of God. So the Bible makes it clear. Jesus tells Simon Peter, if you love me, feed my lambs, feed my sheep, feed my sheep. Tell them the truth. Now, the Bible also says in Psalms chapter 97, amen, Psalms chapter 97, praise the Lord. And the Bible teaches us, you know, about the fact of loving God, that if we love God, if we love the Lord, amen, we will have to hate something, and that is evil. The Bible says in Psalm chapter 97, verse 10, ye that love the Lord hate evil. He preserved the souls of his saints. He delivered them out of the hand of the wicked. Amen. So the Bible says, if you love the Lord, you have to hate sin. You have to hate evil. If you say that you love the Lord, you love God, then you have to hate sin. You can't say, well, I love the Lord and you love sin at the same time. It's impossible. You can't serve two masters. The Bible makes it clear. You either love the one or hate the other. You can't serve God and mammon, which means you can't serve God and the own and your own selfish, filthy desires of the flesh. Amen. To make yourself rich or to make yourself comfortable and at the expense of the truth of the gospel. You can't do that at the expense of sin. That's what it means. So therefore, you cannot continue to go ahead and say, I love the Lord. I love the Lord. I love the Lord. The Bible says, many will say to him on that day, you know, Lord, Lord, if we not prophesy in thy name, done many wonderful works in thy name, and so forth. Listen, before the Lord even said that in Matthew's Gospel, chapter 7, he said, not everyone that saith to me, Lord, Lord, shall enter the kingdom of heaven. This is the reason. Because of the fact that they were workers of iniquity. You see, people love sin. Okay? People who love the world love sin. People who love the Lord Jesus Christ depart from iniquity. They depart from sin. And if they ever fall into sin, they're convicted. They come back to the Lord and say, Lord, wash me with your blood. Hallelujah. I'm going to walk by your spirit and serve you and continue on walking in holiness and turning away from sin. Amen. So the Bible teaches us, what is love? Love is serving and loving God. It's hating iniquity. It's loving the truth. Amen. It's not loving evil. It's not loving falsehood. It's not loving your denomination. Jesus says, if you love me, what? Keep my commandments. Do what I say. Don't try to do it. Oh, I'm trying to serve the Lord. Remember, people in Bible school, you know, and they would, you ask them with a question sometime, and not just Bible school, but other just people in general, they would say, I saw you serve the Lord. Well, I'm trying to. What does that mean? Trying to serve the Lord? You know, you're trying to serve the Lord. Think about that. Lord, I'm trying to serve you. You got to serve him. You don't try to serve. Do you try to pay your rent? I'm trying to pay my rent. Yeah, but if you don't pay it, you can try. But if you don't pay it, you're going to be evicted. Amen. That means you're not paying the rent. If you're saying, I'm trying to serve the Lord, that means you're not really serving him. You got to serve him and live for him. You can go through difficult hours in your walk with God. That's a known fact. Amen. The Bible talks about, you know, there'll be trials and tribulations. Amen. For the Christian. There's no doubt about it. But the reality is those trials and tribulation doesn't mean that you walk in sin. It means you may have difficult hours like Job, amen, or maybe not as bad as that, but maybe as bad as that. Who knows? But the reality is that you continue to serve the Lord. The Bible says very clearly, Jesus says, trial and tribulation you may have in this world, but be of good cheer, hallelujah, I've overcome the world. So there's a difference between having trials and tribulations while you're in Christ and going through an hour where you're giving into sin and saying you're trying to serve the Lord. So it depends on what the person really means. Amen. You have to analyze it and rightly understand what they're saying. But the reality is you and I, nobody can just try and serve the Lord. You must serve him. Hallelujah. Amen. And live for him. Amen. And come up from among sin and be separate. So the Bible says, rejoice. The love does not rejoice in sin. Doesn't rejoice, but rejoices in the truth. Getting back to what I said earlier, we want to name some individuals who are promoting sin, calling themselves ministers of God, calling themselves preachers of the gospel. Amen. And this number and this list is growing. We talked many times and years ago about Tony Campolo and how he was once supporting the fact that you could be a Christian but not, and call yourself a homosexual but not commit the act. Well, now, a few years ago, he says, well, now I don't believe that anymore. I believe that you could be a full homosexual, be, you know, an open homosexual, commit homosexuality, and, you know, and have another homosexual partner, whatever, and be a Christian. This is what he stands for. This is what he believes. You got others believing that, you know, supporting these filthy, wicked ideologies and philosophies and doctrines, and they have no shame to it whatsoever. And so the reality, this is not, you know, we individuals like, you know, Carlton Pearson and others and Jay Baker, which is Jim and Tammy Faye Baker's son, their son, Jay Baker, comes out in full-fledged favor of homosexuality, calls himself a minister of the gospel. You know, so the list is growing. The list is intensifying. Amen. You got Al Sharpton, you know, in support of these things and others in support of these things. Amen. Believing that this is okay, that you can be a Christian and be a homosexual. And again, the list is growing. And we have denominations now, or rather churches now supporting these things and denominations supporting these things. And it's growing in intensity. But hold on a second. Are they promoting love? Now, in the eyes of the world, yes, they would say absolutely they're promoting love and tolerance and acceptance. And this is wonderful in our evolution of Christianity and how it's growing and how we are learning more of the love of God through Christ and how God is now revealing himself to us in his love and in his acceptance and getting away of this old time religion that is so hurtful and harmful and hateful. And how can we have preachers like Sean Benito preaches over the pulpit, preaches over the airwaves? This is the kind of ideology that they want, that they're preaching and teaching. But when you analyze what they are saying with an open and true and honest heart, objective heart, open to the Holy Ghost, open to the truth of God, God's word, you will find that what they are saying and what they are believing, what they're promoting and what they're preaching and what they're teaching is of the devil. It is satanic. It is not of God. It is contrary to the doctrine of Christ. It's unbiblical because love does not rejoice in sin. It does not rejoice in iniquity. The judgment of a God is upon all ungodliness and unrighteousness. Righteousness of men in Romans chapter 1 means all unrighteousness. Listen to what the Bible says. All unrighteousness of men. God's wrath, his anger, his judgment. Oh, you know, Oprah Winfrey said, well, I can't understand. I just didn't like the idea of a wrathful, angry God, jealous God. Yes, he is angry. He is jealous. He's angry at sin. But he provided the way for you and for I to escape sin, the way for you and I to be forgiven of our sin, the way for you and I to escape the wrath of God through his love, through the Lord Jesus Christ. Well, we come to Christ Jesus by faith. hallelujah, alone for our sin and repent of our sin and trust him as our Savior and as our Lord, we will be forgiven of our sin. The Bible says if we confess our sins, he's faithful and just to forgive us of our sin and to cleanse us from all unrighteousness. But the definition of love given by the majority of the church world today is not love. It's not Christianity. It's a lie. These individuals are not promoting the gospel of Jesus Christ, and most of them are not even saved. Most of them are not. Some of them may get saved and may be saved and not really understand the implications of what they're saying. They just got caught up with all the mess, and God will deal with them concerning it later on and reveal to them that what they were believing is wrong, and they will repudiate it and refute it. But most individuals know what they're doing and continue it and make no apology of it and have given themselves over headlong to this deception and are not even Christian people. They're not saved. They're not born again. They can speak with all the Christian terminology and theology they want. That doesn't make you saved. Doesn't make me saved. What makes me saved is the blood of Jesus Christ of Nazareth. Hallelujah. When I repent of my sin and trust him alone for my salvation, people are more dedicated to their church, to their denomination, to the preacher, to their family members, to society, than they are to the Lord Jesus Christ, and they're going to lose their soul. Jesus says very clearly in the Word of God, if you love your mother, your father, even your own life, your son or daughter, even your own life more than me, you cannot be my disciple. Listen, you cannot be the Lord's disciple if you love sin, if you love iniquity, if you want to compromise the word of God in order to please everybody else so that you will not be disfellowshipped by them, by your church, by your family, by your friends, by your job, by your whatever it may be. If you are afraid or ashamed of this, Christ will be ashamed of you, amen, on the day of judgment. This is what Jesus says, amen. Because see, if you love, true love, amen, is to serve and love God and to love your neighbor as yourself, amen. That the definition of love is selflessness, amen. And it's dying to self. It's living for Christ, living for God. Because you can say, oh, I'm very selfless. I help people out, do whatever I can, and do what I want for them. Listen, and you may show them elements of love, but you're not really giving them the real full definition of it at all. You're actually even still deceiving them, even though you're being kind, even though you're showing some kindness and loving attributes to the individual. You are not showing them the true definition of love. The traditional definition of love can only be operated through a Christian person. Why? Because that individual who's truly saved has the answer of salvation. Hallelujah. Holding forth the word of God and telling people to turn from their sin to be saved. If you're not saying that, no matter what, you can give somebody, amen, your shirt, your car, your home, your everything that you got, all the money in your bank account, and be so kind to everybody around you, but yet if you're not giving them the gospel, you don't love them, you are not demonstrating the love of Christ. If you don't warn them about to flee from the wrath that is to come, you are not giving them the love of God. You are deceiving them and leading them to eternal damnation in hell. Oh yes, absolutely. Only the true Christian can demonstrate true, genuine, 100% undefiled love on this planet Earth because of the gospel of Christ, the love of God. The definition of love is God. God is love. And if you don't know the true God of the Bible, it's absolutely impossible to give true, genuine love to somebody. I repeat, if you do not know the Lord Jesus Christ, it is impossible. You don't know the true God of the Bible. It is impossible, which is Christ Jesus, to give somebody true, unadulterated, genuine love. It doesn't matter how mad you want to get about it. That's the truth. That's the truth. That is the truth, because, amen, love does not rejoice in iniquity, but rejoices in the truth. If you can't rejoice in the truth, amen, if you can't rejoice in the truth, and if you're rejoicing in iniquity, you can't give anybody any love. We got preachers now saying it's okay to, you know, go ahead and have a social drink. Go ahead and fornicate. Oh, yes. That's what they're saying. Oh, I don't know any preacher that tells people to fornicate, preacher. Well, there is. Amen. We talked about this Christian leader in Chicago. That this lady, she was giving she wrote a book about monogamous so-called Christian relationships, you know, and not married relationships. Those who want to commit fornication, okay. So all these things are growing in intensity. Amen. We have now transgendered preachers, so-called, and they're calling themselves transgendered or binary preachers. And people thinking it's great. This is wonderful. We're growing. This is wonderful. We're being more accepted, preaching more acceptance in the church. You know, the idea that people say, well, God loves me for who I am. That's a lie. God loves you for who you are. Then what was the purpose of the cross? Why did Jesus have to die? Why did he have to be, you know, have his beard plucked off his face? Amen. Why did he have to be spit on? Why did he have to be scourged and slapped? Huh? Why did he have to be nailed to a cruel, rugged cross? If in fact God already loved you for who you are before he came to die. He died because God did not love you and die for who we are. His wrath, his judgment, his divine anger was upon us. We deserve not heaven but hell. And that's why Christ died and shed his blood on that cross, that we could be saved from an eternity in hell, a place by which most preachers don't even believe today. So you tell me that they love you. They love you and they don't tell you about hell. Huh? How can somebody love you if they knew your house was on fire and they never told you about it? You believe that's love? Nobody on the planet Earth would believe that would be love. If somebody knew that your house was on fire, your family, your children, your wife, and yourself were going to die, or amen? No. There's nobody would be able to convince anybody that that would be love, because that person didn't want to, amen, bother them, trouble them. No way. And you see, so the reality is, right now, people don't understand the flames of hell, the fire, because they don't see it. They don't see the judgment of God. And not until they lift up their eyes like the rich man in Luke's gospel, amen, chapter 16, find themselves in hell, being in torment, just like the rich man. Then they realize that they've been deceived by their preacher, by the denomination, that there is a hell, and that place is forever. And it wasn't a fairy tale, because, oh, well, how can we reconcile a God, you know, who says he's love and have a place of torment? It doesn't matter what you want to reconcile in your mind. It matters what is true. It matters what is true. Yeah? You can say, well, I really don't think I need to pay my rent. I really don't think I need to work tomorrow. I really don't think I need to, go ahead and do the necessary things of life. I don't think I need to do them. You know, I don't need to eat because, I'll just survive without eating or drinking water. Listen, that's just ridiculous. Nobody would think, you know, nobody would give that an intelligible thought. It's just foolishness. And so the same thing today, amen, that no one gives the time of day, amen, to individuals who think that somehow God Almighty will just go on and receive you just for who you are. He will not do so. And that it's okay for people, amen, not to be warned about hell, that you actually love them, amen, because you didn't warn them about hell. You just want to be their friend. You just want to be kind to them. And they think you're so great and kind, but when they die in their sin and they go to hell, they say, why didn't you warn me about this place of judgment? And all you did, my friend, and all you did, all the false preacher did was care about himself or herself, whatever the case may be, himself. All the preacher did was care about himself, because he didn't care about souls to be saved. He cared about his reputation, cared about his job, cared about his bank account, cared about those who would try to befriend him and who would look at him as some kind of weird fanatic if he preached about hell, if he gave gospel tracts, and if he preached on the street open air. We need more open air preachers telling people about hellfire and damnation and handing out gospel tracts and preaching the gospel, amen, telling people about hellfire and damnation and handing out gospel tracts and preaching the gospel, amen, hallelujah, because people need

forgiveness in our heart toward them. We have to have forgiveness from our heart toward that individual to show them the true love of God, to walk in the Spirit. So true love is not the love that the church world is promoting today. Not at all. True love, according to the Bible, according to the Holy Scriptures themselves, amen, teach us that it cannot rejoice in iniquity, but it can only rejoice in the truth. Amen. It needs to be long-suffering and is not envy. Amen. It is not unseemly and so forth. Amen. Well, the reason why I'm focusing on verse 6, all those areas of scripture are equally important, but verse 6, why it's focused on right now in this podcast, is because this is the main area that is being attacked by the majority in the church world today, amen, and being justified that you can rejoice in iniquity and, amen, and rejoice not in the truth and somehow still be a Christian and still go to heaven and God be still pleased with you. It's a lie. Getting back briefly now to the point that I want to talk about before we close this podcast, and it is the area where God loves me just for who I am. That's a lie. God does not love anybody for who they are. He never did. As we just understood that just a few moments ago as I talked about it, I want to just go into it just a little deeper. The understanding is promoted by many in the church world today. God loves you for who you are. People testify about it. God loves me for who I am. He just loved me. He just wrapped his arms of love around me. I'm not trying to belittle individuals because many people have been through such hard and horrific times in their life. But the reality is God does not love you or me for who we are. We're sinners. We've broken his laws. His judgment was upon us. It may sound sentimental, but it's a lie. And the reality is that people got to understand that that lie has produced an acceptance for sin. Amen. It's produced an acceptance for sin that God loves you for who you are. And you can go ahead and be that way. Just be a homosexual. God loves you as a homosexual. God loves you as a murderer, fornicator, an adulterer. No. God does not accept you for who you are. Yes, his love was toward us in spite of who we are. The Bible says, that God commendeth his love toward us in that while we were yet sinners, God, Christ died for us. Yes. So God loved us even though we were sinners, even though God loved those who were in a homosexual state. God loved those who were in an adulterous state and a fornicative state. Amen. A murderous state, whatever state they're in, lying, drinking, whatever state they were in. God loved us in spite of our sin, not because of it. And that's what we have to realize. He loved us in spite of our sin. Christ died for us. We should die for our own sin and our own crime and iniquity against God. But Christ died in our place as a substitute for our sin that we could be saved from an eternity in hell. So God does not accept you for who you are. He came and died on the cross in spite of who you are so that you can be saved, so that you can repent, so that you can turn away from your sin and be born again by the Spirit of God through faith alone in the Lord Jesus Christ. And having said that, now you can receive him as your Savior. You can turn from your sin and receive Jesus Christ, the Son of the living God, the Lamb of God, which taketh away the sin of the world, who's God in the flesh, who died on the cross for our sin, rose again up from the dead. Amen. Went to heaven, is coming back again. You need to be saved. You need to receive the true love of God. Not the love, not the false love promoted by the majority of the church world today, saying that you can go ahead and live in sin and still be a child of God, still go ahead and gamble, still go ahead and listen to ungodly, perverse, wicked, worldly music and worldly movies and everything else, and still be a child of God. Now we got these musicians, these so-called Christian musicians, teaming up with hip-hop and worldly artists such as Snoop Dogg. Yes. And they have now Snoop Dogg, who is one of the most prolific, ungodly, worldly hip-hop artists, started making a so-called gospel album with gospel artists, amen, collaborating with him on the album. This is an abomination. This is not the love of God. This is deception, amen? This is deception. I'm going to read something about that just right now before we go into prayer, amen? Hallelujah, give the invitation. But it's, the Bible speaks directly against this kind of compromise in the world. And people will think, well, it's good. We need to show Snoop Dogg love. Of course we need to show him love. But not compromise with him. That's how you show him love. You show him love by showing him the truth of the gospel so he can repent and come out of his sin. Not by compromising in his iniquity and supporting his abomination, but it's calling men and women to repentance. To repentance. Jesus says amen very clearly. Hallelujah, in the gospel of St. Luke's gospel, amen, that we are to preach repentance and the remission of sins in his name, amen. That has not been done by those artists and many artists today, compromising the word of God
Amen. Compromise.

0: Confessing the word of God in order to justify iniquity, in order to justify sin, in order to justify abomination. Amen. And try to say, well, we need to get this gentleman, saved. And so this is why we did these things. It's a compromise. You're actually leading him to damnation. You're rejoicing in his iniquity. You're not rejoicing in the truth by collaborating with him. Amen. By collaborating with this gentleman, which is Snoop Dogg and other artists such as Snoop Dogg, is deception. God hates it. God's anger and God's wrath is against those who do such things as that and who promote this kind of iniquity and abomination. It is definitely not of the Spirit of God. And you'll find that more and more people, more and more churches are now in support of these things and don't think anything of it. They think that it's perfectly fine before God and that God somehow understands, these individuals in their situation, and that he will just somehow overlook it, and that we need to show them love and that they'll come to salvation just by being kind to them. And you don't even have to show them the gospel. Nowadays we have people saying that, oh well, you can go ahead and just, you shouldn't really preach to anybody. What you really need to do, you need to just show them, kindness and just show them love, and somehow through the kindness and through the love, they'll acknowledge that they're sinners and that they'll acknowledge that they need to be saved because they'll see Jesus shining through you. This is false. This teaching is false. That is contrary to the word of God. Amen. There's a lot of good Buddhists. There's a lot of good Hindus. There's a lot of good Muslims out there. Amen. But they're not born again. They don't have the gospel. They don't have the answer. Amen. And so to suggest that you just need to live a good life and somehow people are going to see your Christianity and come to Christ as a result of you just being friendly and kind to them is a lie. Amen. Oh, no. Although we should, the Bible says, do good that men will see our good works in heaven and glorify our Father, see our good works and glorify our Father in heaven. True. But the Bible says, if this gospel be hid, it is hid to them that are lost. So yes, we live a godly life. We live a godly life of righteousness in the world. But does that mean we don't tell them the gospel? We just go ahead and live our life and just wait for them to ask us the question why they may die in their sin? It's a false gospel. It's not love. It's a lie. That teaching's a lie from the pit of hell. Are you hearing what I'm preaching? It's unbiblical. It may sound good. It may sound great. But it really, all it does, amen, is promote the lust of our flesh because we don't want to go to somebody else and lose our job or go to somebody else and witness to them and lose our reputation with them, amen, and look like a fanatic in front of somebody, amen, or by a group of people and be ostracized by them, amen. And so we make up these garbage excuses to try to justify our sin and try to justify ourselves from preaching the truth of the word of God, which we are commanded to do. Christ has commanded every Christian to do, amen. But people still go ahead and make this deception that we don't have to show people true love by witnessing to them. It's a lie. Amen. It's a lie. It's contrary to the word of God. And Satan loves it. Now, getting back to what we're saying concerning these artists that justify, amen, sin, that support iniquity, and that are collaborating with worldly artists such as Snoop Dogg. Amen. Here it is in 2 Chronicles, chapter 19. The Bible says in verse 1, and Jehoshaphat, the king of Judah, returned to his house in peace to Jerusalem. And Jehu, the son of, amen, Hanani, the seer, went out to meet him and said to King Jehoshaphat, shouldest thou help the ungodly and love them that hate the Lord? Therefore is wrath upon thee from before the Lord. Amen. Listen to that. Shouldest thou help the ungodly and love them that hate the Lord? Therefore is wrath upon thee from before the Lord. Hear this now. God Almighty was angry with Jehoshaphat because he made an allegiance with wicked King Ahab. Amen. And by doing that, God said to him, you help the ungodly and you love them that hate the Lord. This is what they're doing. They love them that hate the Lord. They're loving sin. They're supporting them. They're loving iniquity. They don't rejoice in the truth. And this is what we're talking about here right now. These so-called Christian rock and roll artists and Christian hip-hop artists, so-called, and all this YC and all these Rock the River campaigns, amen, and the Cry the Fire and all this mess, amen, singing ungodly worldly music, and these artists collaborating with these worldly artists and singing their ungodly perverse music over the airwaves and calling it Christian. It's an abomination in the sight of God, amen, and it's it's not love, it's false love, it's a false gospel promoting the damnation of eternal souls to love the world, because if you love the world, the love of the Father is not in you. And all this stuff, all it does is build a bridge back to this ungodly world and make people be deceived by thinking they can go on, walk on the wide gate, and that Jesus loves them no matter what, and they're going to go to heaven. No, you're deceived. And the Bible makes it clear, very clear. Hallelujah. Except you be born again, you shall. The Bible says, no, except the man be born again, he cannot see the kingdom of God. And the Bible makes it very clear that you have to walk in the straight gate, in the narrow way that leads to life, because few there be that find it. The minute you widen that gate to any inch, 1 centimeter, one millimeter, any way, shape, or form, you are on the wide gate. You're not on the narrow gate, my friend. You are on the wide gate that leads to damnation. And that's what these people are doing. Tattooing their bodies, living like the world. Amen. And singing the worldly music. And think, oh, we're Christian, we love the Lord. They're going to find themselves in an eternity in hell without God forever. Oh, well, that's your opinion. No, it's not my opinion, my friend. It's the word of God. That's the problem. That's the problem. Everybody thinks they have their own opinion. When you become a Christian, your opinion comes to naught. You got to go by the word of God and find it in scripture. And go by what the Bible says. That's what the love of Christ is all about. Amen. Preaching the truth. Amen. Making ourselves available for God and being obedient to the word of God so the souls can be saved. Even though God Almighty, amen, showed grace unto Jehoshaphat. Amen. Because he prepared his heart to seek God in repentance and turning away. But the reality is, God wants to do that today for people, amen, to experience his love. If you do not know the Lord Jesus Christ, if you've been deceived by the false churches of this world, amen, the false gospel, the false preachers of this generation, by telling you that God loves you no matter, you know, God loves you, and he just the way you are, and everything's fine, and you can continue on in your sins, continue to be a homosexual, be transgender, be binary, be fornicator, you know, love worldly movies, play ungodly music, go ahead and play ungodly video games, and just go ahead and do all these things, and you don't have to repent of nothing, everything's fine, all that kind of garbage. If you've been believing that, you need to accept the true love of God and understand the true definition of the love of God from the Bible. That love rejoiceth not in iniquity, but rejoiceth in the truth, and that you need to be saved. You need to know Christ as your Savior and repent of your sin and trust him by faith. And you can do that right now. Praise God. You can accept the Lord right now as your personal Lord and Savior and be ready to go to heaven and not go to hell. Just pray this prayer with me. Lord Jesus, forgive me my sin. I believe you died on the cross for me. I believe you shed your blood on the cross of Calvary to save me from my sin. Lord Jesus, I turn away from my sin. And I ask you to be my Lord and my Savior. Lord Jesus, I believe you rose up from the dead, went to heaven, and you're coming back again. Come into my heart, Lord Jesus, and be my Lord and my Savior. I surrender my life to you. And by your grace, I will live for you all the days of my life by the help of the Holy Ghost. In Jesus' name, amen. Praise God. If you pray that prayer, amen, and you meant it sincerely, and you truly repented of your sin and trusted Christ as your Savior by faith alone, amen, you've become a newborn again child of God. Hallelujah. We want to send you our free booklet, What It Means to Be Born Again. Just amen, email us, write to us through email on our website, internationaldeliveranceministries.org, amen, and contact us through our ministry website, ministry address, amen, email address, and we'll send that booklet to you absolutely free, What It Means to Be Born Again, amen, and we'll send that to you absolutely free. We love you, we're praying for you, and for those of you who are still serving the Lord and still standing firm upon the gospel, continue to do so. Jesus is coming, or those sent to salvation. We love you. God bless.
1: Hallelujah, hallelujah, praise the Lord, hallelujah, thank you, Jesus, amen, hallelujah, thank you, Jesus, praise the Lord. If you have your Bibles with you, please be so kind as to turn with me to 2 Peter chapter number 3, amen, 2 Peter the third chapter, praise God, and of course, we are reading from the King James Version of the Bible, amen, 2 Peter chapter number 3, praise God, reading from the King James Version of the Bible, as these other modern English Bibles are leaving up verses and causing confusion. Amen. Hallelujah. Let's all stand as we hear from the word of the Lord at this time. Amen. Father, we give you thanks and praise that we can come before your presence and magnify your name. Lord, I pray, God, that you would enable us, oh God, to be doers of this wonderful word of life and not hearers only. deceiving our own selves. Lord, let your name be magnified and let your name be glorified in Jesus' name. Amen. 2 Peter chapter, amen, number 3. Hallelujah. The Bible says in verse number 1, this second epistle, beloved, I now write unto you in both, which I stir up your pure minds by way of remembrance, that ye may be mindful of the words which were spoken before by the holy prophets and of the commandment of us, the apostles of the Lord and Savior. Knowing this first, that there shall come in the last days scoffers, walking after their own lust, and saying, where is the promise of his coming? For since the fathers fell asleep, all things continue as they were from the beginning of the creation. For this they willingly are ignorant of, that by the word of God the heavens were of old, and the earth standing out of the water and in the water, whereby the world that then was being overflowed with water perished. But the heavens and earth, which are now by the same word, are kept in store. Hallelujah. Are kept in store, reserved unto fire against the day of judgment and perdition of ungodly men. But, beloved, be not ignorant of this one thing, that one day is with the Lord as a thousand years, and a thousand years as one day. The Lord is not slack concerning his promise, as some men count slackness, but is longsuffering to us, we're not willing that any should perish, but that all come should come to repentance. But the day of the Lord will come as a thief in the night, in the which the heavens shall pass away with a great noise, and the elements shall melt with fervent heat. The earth also and the works that are therein shall be burnt up. Seeing then that all these things shall be dissolved, what manner of persons ought ye to be in a holy conversation and godliness, looking for and hasting unto the coming of the great day of God, wherein the heavens being on fire shall be dissolved, and the elements shall melt with fervent heat? Nevertheless, we, according to his promise, look for new heavens and a new earth wherein dwelleth righteousness. Wherefore, beloved, seeing that ye look for such things, be diligent that ye may be found of him in peace, without spot and blameless. And account that the longsuffering of our Lord is salvation. Hallelujah. Even as our beloved brother Paul also, according to the wisdom given unto him, hath written unto you. As also in all his epistles, speaking in them of these things, in which are some things hard to be understood, which they that are unlearned and unstable rest, as they do also the other scriptures, under their own destruction. Ye therefore, beloved, seeing ye know these things before, beware lest ye also, being led away with the error of the wicked, fall from your own steadfastness. But grow in grace and in the knowledge of our Lord and Savior Jesus Christ. To him be glory both now and forever. Amen. Praise God. Amen. God bless the reading of his holy, inspired, authoritative, infallible, and inerrant word. Amen. Praise God. Hallelujah. 2 Peter chapter number 3. Amen. Hallelujah. This is, of course, the last chapter of the Apostle Peter's epistle. Amen. The last chapter of the second epistle of the Apostle Peter. Chapter number 1 begins with this. It says this: Simon Peter, a servant and an apostle of Jesus Christ, to them that have obtained like precious faith with us through the righteousness of God and our Savior Jesus Christ, grace and peace be multiplied, hallelujah, unto you through the knowledge of God and of Jesus our Lord. Now, amen, of course, we understand that he's writing to the saints of God. Amen. Hallelujah. He's showing them something here in chapter 1. Before we get back to chapter 3 for a moment, we just want to just touch on something with chapter 1. He's showing them something from chapter 1, amen, that they did not follow cunningly devised fables. Amen. As we see here in chapter number 1 of 2 Peter, amen, the Bible says here in verse 16, for we have not followed cunningly devised fables when we made known unto you the power and coming of our Lord Jesus Christ, but were eyewitnesses of his majesty. Now, he's saying, look, we were eyewitnesses. He's, I was there personally, brethren. Amen. When I saw the majesty and the glory of our Lord and Savior, Jesus Christ, I witnessed it with my own eyeballs. I seen it. Amen. And I seen his power and his glory. What is he talking about here? He's talking about the Mount of Transfiguration. Amen. When he saw Christ transfigured, Amen. His glory on the Mount of Transfiguration. What it was that Christ revealed his power and his glory, that he's God, amen, and veiled in human flesh. And they were terrified seeing God's glory unveiled, amen. He saw a glimpse of what the world will eventually see when Jesus Christ, the Savior, comes back on this earth in power and great glory, amen. The Bible talks about the brightness of his coming, amen. The express image, hallelujah, hallelujah. And when they see him coming in glory and power, they're going to realize that he was not just a prophet. He was not just a great spiritual leader. He was not just some kind of religious artifact of the past that people just like to talk about. That he is Almighty God from all eternity. Amen. The creator of the heavens and the earth. All things were made by him. Hallelujah. Both visible and invisible. Amen. Hallelujah. Everything was made by him. In him we live, move, the Bible says, and have our being. Talking about the Lord Jesus Christ. And so this Mount of Transfiguration by which the Apostle Peter was referring to, amen, when he was on, hallelujah, the Mount of Transfiguration, and he saw the glory of the Lord Jesus Christ. But we were eyewitnesses. We, the Bible says, he says, but were eyewitnesses of his majesty, amen. So we have not followed cunningly devised faith. Who was we? Turn with me for a moment here, just for a brief moment, amen, to Matthew's Gospel for a moment, Matthew's Gospel. Amen. We want to go to Matthew's Gospel. Praise God. Hallelujah. I want to go to chapter number 17 and look at this event just for a brief moment here. The Bible says in Matthew's Gospel, chapter number 17, and after 6 days, Jesus taketh Peter, James, and John. This is who is the we. Peter's talking about James and John. Amen. He wasn't the only one on the Mount of Transfiguration. Hallelujah. And bringeth them up into an high mountain apart. Okay, we want to go back for a moment here, amen, to verse number 27 of Matthew's Gospel, chapter 16, a few verses back, just to give a context here. The Bible says, for the Son of Man shall come in the glory of his Father with his angels, and then he shall reward every man according to his works. Verse 28, verily I say unto you, there be some standing here which shall not taste of death till they see the Son of Man coming in his kingdom. The atheists would like to say, oh, well, you know, they died and they did not see Christ, his second coming. That's a lie. They did not die, hallelujah, before they saw Christ's second coming. Are you hearing what I'm preaching? Well, you say, well, but preacher, Jesus has not come for the second time. That's right. He has not come for the second time physically back on the earth. But they saw his second coming here. Amen? This is what Jesus is referring to. And so when he takes them up upon the Mount of Transfiguration, the Bible says, and was transfigured before them, and his face did shine as the sun, and his raiment was white as the light, the Bible says, Jesus Christ transfigured before them. And behold, there appeared unto them Moses and Elias talking with him. Then answered Peter and said unto Jesus, Lord, it is good for us to be here. If thou wilt, let us make here three tabernacles, one for thee, one for Moses, and one for Elias. Now, the problem that Peter made here, amen, he was trying to put them all into one bracket, amen, one for you, Lord, and one for Moses, one for Elias. And the problem was Jesus Christ, the Son of God, is greater than Moses, amen. He's greater than Elijah, the prophet, hallelujah. And that's when God spoke from heaven. While he had spake, behold, a bright cloud overshadowed them, and behold, a voice out of the cloud which said, this is my beloved Son, hallelujah. In him I am well pleased. Hear ye him. Amen. He didn't say hear Moses, hear Elijah. He said hear him. Hear Jesus Christ, the Son of God. Amen. God who in sundry times and hallelujah, and the Bible says, spake in time past unto the prophets, have now in these last days spoken to us by his Son. Hallelujah. Amen. Moses being a great man of God, Elijah being a great man of God, hallelujah, being used by God. Amen. They were only servants, amen, of the Lord Jesus Christ. But Jesus Christ being God Almighty. Amen. Being God Almighty. Hallelujah. Not saying, thus saith the Lord, he is the Lord. Amen. And so what we find here, this is what Peter was talking about. Amen. In 2 Peter chapter number 1, we have not followed cunningly devised fables. We, him, James, and John. Now, the Bible says this in verse number 17 of 2 Peter chapter number 1. For he received from God the Father honor and glory when there came such a voice to him from the excellent glory. This is my beloved Son in whom I am well pleased. He did not forget this. This stood in his mind. amen, forever. In fact, he had to write this saying, look, we know what we're talking about here. Don't let anybody fool you trying to say that this gospel is not real. Amen. I mean, there's multiple other things that he could have talked about, but he refocused upon the Mount of Transfiguration. And he said, we heard a voice. We heard this voice from heaven. We know this is true. We know this is real. Amen. Verse 18 says, and this voice which came from heaven, we heard when we were with him in the Holy Mount. We heard it ourselves. Nobody had to tell us about it. But he says this, verse 19, we have also a more sure word of prophecy, whereunto ye do well that ye take heed, as unto a light that shineth in a dark place until the day dawn, and the day star arise in your hearts, knowing this first, that no prophecy of the scripture is of any private interpretation. For the prophecy came not in old time by the will of man, but holy men of God spake as they were moved by the Holy Ghost. He said, look, this gospel is real. Don't listen to the atheists. Don't listen to the skeptic. Don't listen to the false prophets, amen, or false preachers that are trying to tell you that the Bible has mistakes, that this gospel is not real, that it's not true, amen, that try to sway you away from the truth of in the authority of Holy Scripture. Don't be deceived by higher criticism that will damn your soul to hell, make you doubt the Holy Scriptures, amen, is a lie from the devil. Peter said, look, we've heard it ourselves, amen. We're telling you by firsthand experience. This is not hearsay. This is, amen, hallelujah, direct evidence that we've seen in ourselves, and I'm testifying to you. We heard a voice from heaven, amen, say, this is my beloved son on whom I will please. Don't go and listen to Islam that says he is not the son of God. What blasphemy, amen? It's utter blasphemy from the pit of hell. Jesus Christ, hallelujah, is the son of the living God, amen, somebody. Is it worth being killed by Boko Haram, amen, or by, amen, ISIS, or by any kind of, amen, Islamic militant group? Absolutely, yes, because of the truth of the gospel, amen, somebody. Hallelujah, somebody, amen. Jesus Christ is the son of the living God. Hallelujah, he did die on the cross. He did rise again from the dead. He went to sit at the right hand of God the Father, and he's coming back again, hallelujah, in power and in great glory. Hallelujah, and Peter, James, and John were eyewitnesses of his coming. The brightness of his coming, amen. The world will see it. And the Bible says the tribes of the earth are going to mourn because of Jesus Christ coming back to this earth. Amen. When they realize the party's over, when they realize they can't go ahead and live in their sin, when they realize they made the worst mistake in their entire lives by believing a lie, indulging in the lust of the flesh, the lust of the eyes, and the pride of life, walking after all kinds of perversion, homosexuality, the sin of homosexuality and transgenderism, amen, and adultery and fornication and gambling and horoscopes and all kinds of mess and all kinds of evil and perversion, amen. They're going to realize they've made the worst mistake of their entire lives and mourn. The mourning is not tears of joy. The mourning is tears of sadness and sorrow. Amen. Only the beginning of their eternal sorrow in hell, when there's weeping and gnashing of teeth. It only starts, amen, when they start that weeping and seeing him coming in judgment, when the Savior says that he'll reward every man according to his works in Matthew's Gospel, chapter 16, as we just read a few moments ago. And when he comes back in great glory, he's not coming back in a manger no longer, hallelujah, as a beautiful little baby in a manger where all the world just loves singing away in a manger, no, and so forth, amen. It's a beautiful song, but the world is not threatened by a baby, amen, hallelujah. But when they see him coming back as King of Kings and Lord of Lords, this is not the Jesus that we talked about. He's coming back to do what? To judge the quick and the dead. No, sir, we don't want to hear that over our pulpit. We don't want to talk about that over our camp meeting, amen, and our convention. It makes no difference. It's what the Bible says, amen. Hallelujah. And when he comes back, he's coming back as King of Kings and Lord of Lords to rule and to reign for 1,000 years and for all eternity. And that's why people got to get ready. That's why the true preachers of the gospel, amen, the true preachers of the gospel are only, amen, are sounding the alarm and telling people to get ready. They are commissioned by God to inform the world to repent, for the kingdom of God is at hand. There's a new kingdom. You better get ready. I'm here to warn you, hallelujah, when they're on the streets, amen, of Canada and the United States and Europe and around this world, Africa, amen, India, Japan, wherever it may be, hallelujah, Jamaica, wherever it may be, preaching the gospel, but they're telling people to get ready for the coming kingdom of our Lord and Savior, Jesus Christ. Prepare yourself. Prepare to meet your God. Get right. Get yourself cleaned up. Repent. Turn away from your iniquity. And people are not taking heed to it. Peter said, I don't care what nobody says. I've seen it myself. He said, I heard God speak myself. I already know this thing is true. We've not followed cunningly devised fables. Amen. We didn't do these things to make you try to believe some kind of lie. Amen. All this garbage. Oh, you know, this is this and that. And people try to get on with all kinds of nonsense and foolishness, trying to make the Bible out to have contradictions when it has absolutely not even one. Not even one. I'll never forget in Bible school, even my Bible college teacher trying to tell me that the Bible had errors. And he was a doctor of theology. And here I am, just some kind of kid that has nothing, that basically, you know, compared to him, knows nothing. And I just said to him, challenge him like David challenged Goliath. I said, the Bible has not even one contradiction or error or mistake. I never forget it. He tried to look in that Bible, trying to find one. He couldn't find one. He said, well, I'll get one for you next week. What kind of garbage is that? Huh? Bible college trying to show you an error in the Bible? What kind of wickedness is that from the pit of hell? Amen, somebody? Oh, yes, it's devilish. It's satanic. It's hellish. It's not of the spirit of the living God. Amen, somebody? Now, I know people from that Bible school, so many of them don't even serve the Lord. Believe in the Bible got mistakes? How could you believe that something that comes from God has mistakes? The Bible just says here, holy men of God spake as they were moved by the Holy Ghost. If they were moved by the Holy Ghost and that they spake from God, amen? How in the world can the Bible have mistakes? If God is perfect, his word is perfect. Simple as that. Amen? And I know this, I know they'll say, oh, well, you know, there's not two manuscripts that agree and all these different things. Amen. But the bottom line is that God Almighty has given his inspired word to his people today and passed it down and preserved it all the way down through the centuries. We're not going to go into all that right now because it's a big, big, long explanation. Amen. But summarize it. Jesus says, heaven and earth shall pass away, but my word shall not pass away. Amen. Hallelujah. So none of his words will be gone. God has always preserved his word. And so the Apostle Peter here is talking about, amen, that the word of God is sure. We are following a more sure word of prophecy, and we better take heed to it, amen. Chapter 2, he talks about false prophets, false teachers, amen, that are deceiving the people. He says that the teaching of the false prophet is the same teaching of the false teacher today. I repeat that. The teaching of the false prophet in the Old Testament is the exact, and I repeat, the exact false message today among the false teachers. And as the Bible says in chapter 2 of 2 Peter, amen, it says, but there were false prophets also among the people, even as there shall be false teachers among you who privately shall bring in damnable heresies, even denying the Lord that bought them, and bring upon themselves swift destruction. The Bible says, and many shall follow the pernicious ways, by reason of whom the way of truth shall be evil spoken of. Okay. The Bible says in verse 3, and through covetousness shall they with feigned words make merchandise of you, whose judgment now of a long time lingereth not, and the damnation slumbereth not. Listen to this now. The Bible says that these false teachers, amen, are going to bring a damnation unto the sun. They deny the Lord Jesus Christ. They deny God Almighty, amen. The Bible says, amen, they walk after the flesh in the lust of uncleanness. The Bible says in verse 10, amen? They walk after sin. They walk after unrighteousness. Hallelujah. That's what they do. That's their message. The Bible says in verse 14, having eyes full of adultery. Amen? The Bible says their spots, amen, they are blemishes. It goes on the clouds of the water. Amen? And they go after the wages of unrighteousness. They promise people liberty, and they themselves are servants of corruption. In verse 19, for of whom a man is overcome, the same as he brought in bondage. In verse 20, it says, for if after they have escaped the pollutions of the world through the knowledge of the Lord and Savior Jesus Christ, they are again entangled therein and overcome, the latter end is worse with them than the beginning. Look, listen. Many of them have a testimony. The false teachers have a testimony of the Lord delivering them, the Lord saving them. But now they say, oh, well, now I have a greater light. I have a greater understanding now. Yes, as I study the scriptures, I see that homosexuality is okay. Amen? And that's what many of these people are trying to say now. It's fine. Amen? That God is pleased with it, like Tony Campolo and others. They're saying how they see that God is pleased with it. Amen? And they're writing books of theology, trying to show people how it's justifiable in the scriptures. Amen? The Bible talks about the damnation is not going to linger long. Are you hearing what I'm preaching? Amen. Leading souls to eternal damnation. Saying that God loves you. God loves you. God loves you to everybody without giving context to the love of God. Amen. You cannot have the love of God apart from the cross of Calvary. Hallelujah. You have to understand the love of God is connected to the cross. And the cross shows us that we're sinners condemned to a devil's hell. And that we need salvation through the Lord Jesus Christ to be saved. Amen. That we have to repent of our sin. In this perverse world, well, I don't want to hear that kind of message, preacher. I don't want to hear you. It makes no difference if you don't want to hear me. One day people are going to hear this word. Depart from me, you cursed, into everlasting. Oh, no, Jesus, you can't talk like that. That's not Christ-like, Jesus. It's not Christ-like. You can't talk to me, Jesus. That's not the way Jesus would talk to me. Imagine they're going to talk to Jesus like that. And Jesus Christ, the Son of God, will say, depart from me, you cursed, into everlasting fire prepared for the devil and his angels. And the Bible says very clearly, the people will be burning in the lake of fire. In whose presence? The presence of the Lamb. What do you mean? You mean Jesus will be there when people are burning in hell? Yes, that's what the Bible says. In his presence, he'll watch them burn in hell. Burn in damnation. Oh, well, Jesus wouldn't do that. Jesus wouldn't do that. He's going to do it. In his presence, burning in hell and damnation forever. Well, that's not the gospel. That's not the kind of preaching I want to hear. You, because people are believing a lie for all this time, believing a lie. Thinking that Jesus Christ is some kind of individual out there with no justice. He's full of justice and righteousness. And people have a perverse, wicked, satanic understanding of who Christ is. He came and died for our sin because he loves us. In spite of our sin, not so we can go ahead and commit sin. He's not there when people are burning in hell smiling at them. That's not what the Bible says. But the Bible says they're going to be burning in his presence because of righteousness, judgment. As we see in 2 Peter chapter 3, as we're going to learn this in a moment, the Bible says God is not willing that any should perish. This is why Christ died. So people wouldn't go to hell, but they're going to burn in his presence and in the presence of the holy angels. This idea of God loves you, has been perverted. Yes, God loves us, thank God. For God so loved the world that he gave his only begotten Son, that whosoever believeth in him should not perish but have everlasting life. But it's been so perverted that people have absolutely no fear of God whatsoever any longer. No fear of God, no fear of judgment, no fear of eternal damnation, no fear of the consequences of their action, because hellfire and damnation has been expelled from the preaching of the gospel. No fear, no shame. People can go ahead and commit iniquity and not even have any kind of shame in their spirit about it whatsoever. Because no fear of God whatsoever anymore. No fear of the Lord. And the New Testament church, amen, people fear God. As Ananias and Sapphira sinned against God, the man of God, the Apostle Peter, the one who wrote this very epistle that I'm preaching from, amen. Hallelujah. He said, you've lied to the Holy Ghost, and they died right there and then. Right there and then. People today will say, man, Peter, that is not the love of God. That is, you are false. You have no love of Christ, Peter, by doing that. No love. When they talked to Simon the sorcerer who wanted to buy the Holy Ghost, huh? Talked about you child of the devil. I mean, the statements that they made today, if they were to make that now in the church world today, they'd be ostracized as haters, condemners, judges. Are you hearing what I'm preaching? Amen, somebody? Because people get a perverted understanding of Christianity today. Amen? Perverted understanding of Christianity. And if you read the Bible, you get a proper understanding of what Christianity is and the preaching of the gospel. Amen? False prophets talking about, amen, God loves you, everything's fine, there won't be no judgment that will happen to you, just like the false, amen, prophets of the time of Jeremiah and Ezekiel and all those other, and all the prophets in the past, amen, the great men of God during their time as the false prophets were telling people that there would be no judgment, there'd be no condemnation, huh? Same thing today. And they also said, what did they say back then? Speak to us smooth words. I mean, easy messages. You know, preacher, let's talk about the messages that's not going to hurt nobody. That was the message of the false prophets of yesteryear. That's the message of the false prophets and teachers today. Same thing. Amen. Justifying people saying, you're not going to go to hell. Matter of fact, everybody goes to heaven now. Everybody goes to heaven, no matter what you do or who you are, unless you're really bad, you know, really, really, really bad. Instead of man, right? Everybody goes to heaven. It's not true. Now, everybody goes to heaven. Matter of fact, most people don't go to heaven, as Jesus said. Amen. The gate to heaven is wide, is broad. The gate to hell is wide and broad that leads to hell. The gate to heaven is straight and narrow. Amen. And few there be that find it, because few want to repent and trust Christ by faith. So the Bible teaches us, amen, that they turn back from the word of God. Amen. And the Bible says in verse 21, for it had been better for them not to have known the way of righteousness than after they have known it to turn from the holy commandment delivered unto them. But it has happened unto them according to the true proverb. The dog has turned to his own vomit again, and the soul that was washed to her wallowing in the mire. The Bible says they go back to their sin. They go back to their iniquity. They go back to their lie. So 2 Peter chapter 3 talks about, amen, now, that there'll be scoffers coming in the last days, amen. The scoffers are coming, they're here now. The Bible says they'll say, where is the promise of his coming, amen? They'll say, where's Jesus coming? Where's his promise? Everything goes the way it is. And you talk about Christ's return, well, they've been talking about that in the 50s, 1950s, and 1960s, and 70s, and 80s, and 90s, and 2000s. And now you're talking about, they've been talking about that for years. Where is the promise of his coming? Where did people have been saying that? And they mock, they scoff at it, believing as if to say it's never going to come. And later on we read that the reason why God, amen, is holding it back is because he's not willing that any should perish. Look at verse number nine. Amen. The Lord is not slack concerning his promise, as some men count slackness, but is long-suffering, patient to us, we're not willing that any should perish, but that all should come to repentance. The reason why the Lord is waiting is because of his love and mercy. He's waiting for people to repent. He's waiting for people to turn from sin. He's waiting for people to acknowledge that they need to run to him for safety. Amen? These hurricanes that have happened in the last few years, you know, Katrina and Michael, that happened in Florida recently, and all these hurricanes that have happened, they warn the people, tell them to leave their homes, leave their area, because it could be extreme devastation. You could lose your life. The warning goes out. They know the hurricane's coming. And people still say, no, I'm going to bunker down. I'm not going to leave. And as a result, many have lost their lives as a result of that. They didn't take heed to the warning. And the same thing was going to happen. People are not taking heed to the warning. They're not taking heed to the wrath and judgment that's about to come. Amen? And they think it's a joke. They think because they don't see judgment right away that they wake up one morning, Monday morning, and, you know, it's a beautiful day. They wake up Tuesday, Wednesday, Thursday, Friday, Saturday, Sunday, and everything goes fine. And January, February, March, April, May, June, July, August, September, October, November, December, everything looks fine. And then one year after another, everything looks great, and decade after decade. And they think that because of the fact that they don't see the judgment of God, that all of a sudden, you know, God is slack concerning his promise, that he's not coming, that the word of God is somehow false, that somehow, amen, it's full of errors, and that no, it's not true, and all this kind of rubbish and deception from the pit of hell. And you see what the scripture is teaching. And so the Bible makes it clear, very clear, that they will one day experience the judgment of God tragically, because they have mocked God, saying, where is the promise of his coming? Where is Christ coming? He's not coming. And you're just wasting your time believing this Bible. Why don't you just live your life the best way you want to live it? Because you're going to die anyway. And when Peter started his epistle, with the Mount of Transfiguration, he's setting the stage and the platform to make you and I realize, amen, that what is about to occur, the judgment, the prophecy that is about to come to pass will come to pass. Not that it might, it will 100% come to pass, amen? And people need to be ready. And that's why he warns, amen, the world, and not just the world, but even the saints of God, as we're going to see in a moment. The Bible says, amen, the Lord is not slack concerning his promise, as some men count slackness, but is longsuffering to usward, not willing that any should perish, but all come to repentance. He talks about the judgment of Noah. Amen. Amen. That they were ignorant of that fact, that the world was once destroyed. Amen. In the time of Noah. And they can see the evidence of it. Amen. Hallelujah. Of the fault lines and all these different kinds of things. And you know, the Grand Canyon. You know, a massive amount of water, you know, coming into a place at one time causing erosion to the bedrock and so forth. And they can see all the evidence of a worldwide flood. Amen. Cultures talking about a flood and all these things. Of course, we got the Bible, most importantly. Amen. And fossils on the top of mountains. Are you here when I'm preaching? All these things showing that there was a worldwide flood and they were ignorant. They decided to ignore that information from the Word of God. And as a result of that, the Bible says, amen, they will be damned because they refuse to repent. They refuse to acknowledge the scriptures themselves. And the Bible says in verse 10, but the day of the Lord will come as a thief in the night. It will come. Notice that. The Bible says the day of the Lord might come. No, the day of the Lord will come. Will come. And that Bible says that the day of the Lord is a day of darkness and gloominess. And Joel, it talks about in other passages of Holy Scripture. It's not going to be a day. When the Bible says it's a day of judgment, you better believe it's a day of judgment. Amen? I saw this thing, amen, on the news the other day in Australia. This woman, amen, was with her baby, and there was a massive hailstorm. And she was there trying to and covered her baby. She couldn't even do anything. She had to cover her baby inside the backseat of the car and protect the child, amen, because of the massive amount of hail that was coming down and broke the windows of her car and everything like that. Her body was full of bruises and sores as a result of shielding her child from the horrible hail that was dropping down upon them. The Bible talks about just one of the judgments in regards to hail, amen, that those pieces of hail in the time of the tribulation, one, amen, hailstone will be approximately 100 pounds in weight. You imagine that. These were what she experienced were just these little balls of hailstone falling. 100-pound hailstones falling from the heavens. You could imagine the devastation and the destruction as a result of that. One hurricane. They said they went through South Florida, the Panhandle, amen? Places like Mexico Beach and places like Panama City, Florida, and places like that. They showed it on the TV where it was to complete devastation. No water, amen? Little food and to no food. No communication, no cell phone service. It was like a third world country within a matter of minutes as that hurricane going through. You can only imagine what devastation when the day of the Lord comes and judgment comes upon this earth. What's going to happen? That was only one hurricane. We're talking about all the judgments, amen, that the Bible talks about, waters turn to blood and so forth and so on and on and on. The major earthquake that will happen. It's unbelievable. It's mind-boggling. The torment, the torture, that it's going to be like hell on the earth. That's the kind of world they want without God, is it not? That's the kind of world that they want without the Lord Jesus Christ, without righteousness, without purity. We don't want God, and that's the world they're going to get. Here, you don't want me? This is what you're going to get, hell on this earth. They say, oh, what kind of God is that would do that thing to people? A righteous and holy God, a God of love, a God of truth, a God of righteousness, amen? You believe it, say amen. That's what kind of God it is. Well, I don't want to serve a God like that. Well, that's up to you. If you don't want to serve a God like that, you will have to face him in the judgment. Amen. There's going to come a time where there'll be no more debate with nobody. Either you accept him or reject him. You can receive Christ and be saved and reject him and be damned. That's as simple as what the Bible says. He wants you to be saved. The Bible says choose life. He wants you to be rescued from the impending judgment of damnation. But if you choose not to receive him, there is only one other consequence, and that is eternal damnation in the lake of fire in hell for all eternity. And all these false prophets saying there's no hell will be in the same hell as those who they deceived. Amen. I read the other day that this gentleman that died about a year ago, I guess now, November, last year in November, Mr. Fudge, saying that there is no hell. If he died in his sin, he's gone to the very place he thought there was that didn't exist. And people think that this is a joke. I feel sad in my spirit seeing that this man died. Amen? And just hoping that he made it right with the Lord. Because the people are deceived. People think this is okay. This is justifiable. This is right before God when it's not. It's not believing those lies, amen, and making people believe that you can go ahead and just, and he may say, well, I don't believe, he may have said, well, I don't believe people can go ahead and live in sin and do all those things. But here's the problem with believing that there's no hell or that people will be rescued from hell, the type of universalism that people believe, that people will one day be reconciled back to God, amen. And the problem with that understanding is that if that's the case, if that being the case, then in fact, why fear the judgment of God? Because one day you will, in fact, be rescued from your sin. Amen. You so enjoy what you can now, and that God will one day get you out of it. Well, it sounds like a pretty good deal. Yeah? No, the Bible talks about hell is for all eternity. You will never be able to come out. The Bible says the smoke of the atonement in Revelation 14, verses 9 through 11, set it up forever and forever, and they had no rest day and night. And the Bible makes that very clear. And so here it is. The scripture says that there day of the Lord will come as a thief in the night. God's day of wrath will come. His day of judgment will come. Amen. Then verse 11 says, seeing then that all these things shall be dissolved, what manner of persons ought ye to be in all holy conversation and godliness, looking for and hasting unto the coming day of God? The Bible says, wherein the heavens being on fire shall be dissolved, and the elements shall melt with fervent heat. Nevertheless, we, according to his promise, look for new heavens and a new earth wherein dwelleth righteousness. Praise God. Hallelujah. I love that. The Bible says, wherein dwelleth righteousness. No more gay flags flying around. Amen. Hallelujah. No more ungodly music. No more gay marches. Amen. No more, hallelujah, ungodly parties of beer. Amen. And people raping one another and sleeping with one another and all this kind of mess. Amen. Doing drugs and little teenagers doing drugs and overdosing and all that mess. Hallelujah. Nothing like that. No more selling of alcohol. Praise God. None of that mess. And drugs or marijuana and perversion and gambling, hallelujah, and women half-dressing and naked and nude and all this kind of pornography and filthiness and garbage and wickedness and perversion, amen, somebody? No more gambling, no more casino, no more nothing of perversion, everything that is right. That's what righteousness means, right, things that are right. And the Bible says, wherefore, beloved, seeing that ye look for such things, be diligent, that ye may be found of him in peace, without spot and blameless. The Bible says that we should be found in him without spot and blameless. Blameless. Whereby people can't blame you for something that's ungodly. Amen? And look at you and say, well, why did you do this? Or why do you have this on your Facebook? Or why do you have this, amen, on your YouTube channel? Or why do you have this kind of music on your smartphone? Or why do you have these DVDs in your ungodly DVDs of worldly and ungodly movies in your home? Amen. Why do you have this perversion? Why do you do this? You're blameless. Amen. You're walking in uprightness. You're walking in holiness. So people can't blame you for these. Like Brother Daniel, the men that wanted to kill Daniel and throw him into the lion's den. They couldn't find no blame in the man of God. Amen? Blameless. Hallelujah. That's what the Bible says, that we need to be in these last days, blameless before the Lord. And when you do that, you can't do that in your own strength. You do that only within the power of the Holy Ghost. Amen? The Bible says, if ye through the Spirit do mortify the deeds of the flesh, ye shall live. And so the scripture says, be found in Christ with holy, amen, found in him in peace, without spot and blameless. Verse 15 says, an account that the long-suffering of our Lord is salvation. Hear it again. Here it is again. In verse number 9, it says, the long-suffering of God is that he does not want anybody to perish, but all come to repentance. Verse number 15, an account that the long-suffering of our Lord is salvation. God's long-suffering, why he waits not to send fire and brimstone on the people right now, is because he wants people to be saved. He wants them to repent. He's a loving God. He's not willing that any should perish, but all come to repentance, even his own disciples. Amen. Hallelujah. So, Lord, what we can send fire down upon those ungodly people right now. And the Lord says, you don't know what manner of spirit you are of. Amen. For the Son of Man came not to destroy men's lives, but to save them. Amen. That is God's plan. He wants us to be saved, not to be damned. He takes no pleasure in the death of the wicked. Amen. Somebody. I mean, when that man molested those girls, that doctor, molested those girls, all those girls from Michigan there. And that doctor, I mean, I can't remember his name. But anyway, the doctor that molested those girls, and some of those people said, I wish you would go to the lowest parts of hell. You know what? God doesn't agree with them. God doesn't want that man to go to no lowest part of no hell. He wants him to be saved and repent. And some people will say, how can you say that? That's because they meant those people that would say those kind of things are of the devil. And it's terrible that man has done to them. Amen? It's unthinkable. It's wicked. It's perverse. And he deserves the justice due unto him. But if that man repents and calls out to the Lord, he'll be saved. Amen? He'll go to heaven. And everybody that does not forgive him and that wants him to go to hell will be in hell for all eternity. Oh, that's not fair. God says, wait a minute. Your ways are not equal. Amen? My ways are equal. He says, the soul that sinneth, it shall die. If the wicked man turn from his wickedness, amen, he shall be saved. Amen? Hallelujah, somebody. Praise God. Hallelujah. If we confess our sins, he's faithful and just to forgive us of our sin and to cleanse us from all unrighteousness. And that's what the Bible tells us to do, that we need to turn from sin and come to Christ and be saved. Amen. The Bible says here, praise God, be verse 50, and the account of the longsuffering of our Lord is salvation. Even as our beloved brother Paul, also according to the wisdom given unto him, hath written unto you. Now listen to this. The Bible says here in verse 16, as also in all his epistles, speaking in them of these things, in which are some things hard to be understood, which they that are unlearned and unstable rest, as they do also the other scriptures unto their own destruction. People go through the scriptures, amen, and pervert the word of God to their own destruction, unlearned. They choose not to rightly divide the word of truth. They choose just to go and eisegete. What eisegete means is to take out the passage, take out the verse from its context and pervert it. Amen? Amen. Hallelujah. And try to make it teach something that's not there. Hallelujah. Amen. Interject something that's not there. Amen. And as a result, deceive themselves. Amen. And try to justify sin, as they're doing now with homosexuality, saying that it's okay, saying that Romans 1 only talks about, amen, a temple prostitution. It doesn't talk about a monogamous, you know, homosexual relationship. What lies from the pit of hell when the Bible says dishonoring their bodies between themselves? Talks about the body. I love the word of God because it destroys every other ungodly argument. Amen? It makes it clear. It talks about your physical body. You're born a woman. That means your body is made to be with amen. It's called biology. Amen. My daughter's taking biology. She knows what I'm talking about. Hallelujah. Biology. A man's body is made to be with a woman in the confines of holy matrimony. A woman's body is made to be with a man in the confines of holy matrimony. Amen. Simple. Simple biology. It's very simple. It's basic. And now people's minds are so messed up they can't even see it, amen? Going after sin and preachers trying to justify it, they're going to go to the same hell, amen? Hallelujah, that they're trying to say that doesn't exist. I mean, you're hearing what I'm preaching. People need to take heed to the word of God, amen, to their own damnation, the Bible says, to their own destruction. Now, hear this in verse 17. Ye therefore, beloved, seeing ye know these things before, listen to what it says here. Beware. Now, this is what the Bible tells you and I to beware. Now, this is powerful. Because we may think that because, oh, well, we're not believing these lies. We're not supporting all this mess and this sin and all this false teaching and all this apostasy. We're safe. We're safe. We're safe. No, we're not. No, we're not. No, we're not. And not at all unless we take heed lest we fall. The Bible says beware. Beware lest ye also being led away with the error of the wicked fall from your own steadfastness. It says beware. What? Beware. Beware, Benito. Amen. Hallelujah. Hallelujah. Beware, everybody. Hallelujah. Everybody has to beware, because if you don't, you could fall from your own steadfastness. Know what the Bible says? Steadfastness. Be steadfast. Immovable in the faith. The Bible says to be steadfast. Amen. Be steadfast. Immovable in the faith. Don't move from the truth of the gospel. Stand firm in the word. Don't move away from what the Bible says. Stand firm in the word. Hallelujah. Amen. Be steadfast. Be unmovable. Hallelujah. That's so the Bible, that you fall from your own steadfastness. You look at some of these people that were once standing for the Lord. I remember, amen, some people, one of our board members were talking to me about years ago that was against divorce and remarriage. And we know some people too who were against it. against divorce and marriage, which the Bible calls adultery. All of a sudden now, they think it's fine. They think it's great. They think it's okay and acceptable. Huh? Falling from their own steadfast. When the Bible clearly says that it's adultery, Romans chapter 7, 1 Corinthians chapter 7, Matthew chapter 19, verse 9 and so forth. Amen? Luke chapter 16 and verse 18. And the list goes on. Mark chapter, amen, number 10. All these verses of scripture talking about how divorce and remarriage is adultery. But people nowadays think it's okay and it's fine. And they're deceived. And so what we find today, amen, are people falling from their own steadfast, led away by the error of the wicked because they want to befriend their family, want to befriend those in the church, don't want to be ostracized by everybody, want to be part of the so-called Christian community, amen? And they want to be a part of all that mess, and they fall from their own steadfastness, and even though they know these things are wrong, they now justify it in their minds to be right. Are you hearing what I'm preaching, amen? And now they've been deceived. Hallelujah, they've been led away with the error of the wicked because of the fact that now everybody else is falling away from the faith. They went away with the false teachers, as recorded in 2 Peter chapters, falling away from the faith. They went away with the false teachers, as recorded in 2 Peter chapter 2. Praise God. I'm not.

the homosexual to be free. Amen, somebody. They want the adulterer to be free. They don't want them to face the judgment of God. They want them to, hallelujah, to escape from the wrath that is to come. They want to receive them to receive God's salvation. Amen. And not to perish and die in sin. That's why the true Christian will say, preacher, brother, preach against every form of iniquity. Preach against every form of ungodliness. Preach against every form of sin. Hallelujah. Tell the people. Let them know the error of the way. Be steadfast, unmovable in the faith. Hallelujah. Don't turn aside from it. But the Apostle Paul told the young pastor Timothy, preach the word in season, out of season. Reprove, rebuke, exhort with all longsuffering and doctrine. For the time will come when they will not endure sound doctrine. The Apostle Paul, under the inspiration of the Holy Ghost, amen, tells us, hallelujah, to be steadfast, hallelujah, keep preaching in season, out of season. Come on, young Timothy, don't go after, amen, the false crowd. When everybody leaves your church and goes to the church down the street, and all you got is your family, and then, hallelujah, maybe the family might want to go, and all you got is yourself, preach to yourself in the mirror, preach to yourself on the street, hallelujah, tell people the truth of the gospel, because sooner or later, that hallelujah, that glory ship is coming. The ship of Zion's coming. Jesus Christ is about to break through the clouds of heaven and come back for you. But you got to hold the fort. He said, the songwriter wrote, for I am coming. Jesus signals still. Hallelujah, somebody. Amen. Don't fall from your own steadfastness. In this 21st century of apostasy, continue to stand for the Lord. If you got to eat your meals by yourself, hallelujah, somebody. If you gotta, amen, go through this world lonely like the prophets, then so be it. If you have to go in sheepskins and goatskins, hallelujah, being destitute, of whom the world is not worthy, you got to go through it. He's about to return. Don't fall from your own steadfastness. Jesus said, hallelujah, don't be led away from the error of the wicked. Hallelujah, somebody, believe what the Bible said. Hallelujah, amen. Hallelujah, somebody, turn your ears away from the lies and be steadfast in the truth. That's what the Bible says. Don't fall away from your own steadfastness. Don't fall away from it. Hallelujah. Oh, well, sir, we're going to call you in our office. Why? Well, we know you've been witnessing to our members here, people, you're witnessing to our people here on the job, and you won't sign this card for Joe and Bob and their new wedding, and for Susan and Diane, who's about to be married. You won't sign their card of appreciation, and we found on your Facebook that you were against these things of homosexuality. You can't. We're going to have to let you go. We're going to have to let you go. Well, if you're a child of God, amen, it's not good to lose your job. No. But at the same time, hallelujah, take your job. God will provide for me. You have no clue who you're dealing with. Hallelujah. The Bible says, amen, very clearly, hallelujah, the Lord is my helper. I shall not fear what man shall do unto me. God will mighty will provide for you. Not maybe, not might, 100%. Will provide for you, but don't fall from your own steadfastness. Amen. If he has to bring a raven to bring you meat, he will do it. Hallelujah. Praise God. If he has to make you smote the rock to get water, he'll do it. But he 100% will provide for you. Even the Bible says, I have not seen the righteous forsaken, nor his seed begging for bread. He will never do that. He will never forsake the righteous. Never. Never. That's what he said. That's 100%. I don't care what nobody says. Oh, that doesn't mean this and that. Well, it does mean that. Amen. God will provide for us. But he's just saying, testing our faith sometimes. But see what we're going to do. Don't fall from your own steadfastness. Your soul is weighing in the balance. My soul is weighing in the balance. You come this far by faith. You'll be a fool now to turn back and start believing a lie. Start scratching your head because of the crowd. You don't scratch your head because of the truth, but you scratch your head because the crowd is not going with the truth. You're seeing there's a crowd over there. Well, there's so many over here. There's only us over here. Well, how can they be wrong? Don't ever do that. Don't ever do that. Satan trying to

0: deceive you and pervert the truth. You don't determine truth by the popular crowd above the amount of people. You determine truth by the word of God. If that's the case, Noah was totally wrong and deceived. Huh? That means Elijah would have been wrong. All these men of God by themselves many times. No, we go by the word of God. Man shall not live by bread alone, but by every word that proceedeth out of the mouth of God. The Bible says don't fall. Amen? As the Apostle Peter ends his epistle. What a way to end it. Praise God. Amen? Fall from your own steadfastness, brethren. He's saying, look, there's false teachers that's coming. Amen. They're here. There's going to be scoffers that will come. Amen. The people that deception will grow in intensity. The mystery of iniquity that already worked. Only he who now letteth will let until he be taken out of the way. It's growing in intensity. Amen. He's saying all these things are about to occur. But don't fall from your own steadfastness. Be faithful to the Lord. Be firm. Amen. Hallelujah. Be dogmatic. Hallelujah. Listen to me. These people say, oh, years ago, they say, oh, you're dogmatic. You got to open your mind. You know how much a lie that was? They said, open your mind. Open your mind. Be open-minded. Kind of garbage. And now what have they done? They perverted the minds of multitudes. And what have they done? They've closed their minds for conversation concerning the truth. We don't want to listen to that no more. Yeah. The only purpose of their so-called conversation was to pervert the minds of the godly, attempt to do so, and they've done so in many cases, to believe a lie to be damned. And once that has happened, and once they change the winds of society, they now close their ears and say, we don't even want you over our networks or in our churches any longer. We have no place for that any longer. No place to hear that no more. That was how they deceive people with their conversation, so-called. Open-mindedness, so-called. Bunch of lies. And now they're just as dogmatic, amen, is the true Christian, which we should be, amen? We should be, and we need to be, and we must be dogmatic, dogmatic, dogmatic, amen, to the truth. Hallelujah. Everybody's dogmatic in one way or another. Somebody came to you and told you that your name is not really your name, you laugh and say, yes, it is my name. Huh? Oh, yes. Everybody's dogmatic to what they know is true, and they should be, if it in fact is the truth, right? And we know the word of God is true. Jesus is that word is truth. So we could be dogmatic on the word, and we must be steadfast upon his word, not moving. Steadfast means to be, amen, in a position where you refuse to move away from where you are standing. You're steadfast. You're holding it fast and being steadfast, amen? Apostasy means to move away from that steadfastness. It means to move away from the truth. That's what apostasy means, falling away. And the Bible says to fall away from, it means to apostatize from your own steadfastness, to turn away from the truth. Amen? And verse 18 says this, finally, but grow in grace and in the knowledge of our Lord and Savior Jesus Christ. To him be glory both now and forever. Amen. The Bible says, but grow in grace and in the knowledge of our Lord and Savior Jesus Christ. What does that mean? Grow in the grace of God. Does that mean that we can go ahead and sin that grace may abound? No, God forbid. Romans chapter 6 says, amen? Grow in grace means you grow in holiness. Grow in righteousness, amen? Just turn with me as we close, amen, for a moment here. Talking about God's grace, amen? Turn with me just for one moment as we go to one scripture, amen? In Titus, praise God. Hallelujah. Praise God. Titus, amen. God is good. Praise the Lord. Chapter number 2. The Bible says here in Titus chapter number 2, verse 11, for the grace of God that bringeth salvation hath appeared to all men. What does it teach us? What does God's grace teach us? To live a life of sin? To continue to do what we want? No. It says here, teaching us that denying ungodliness and worldly lusts, we should live soberly, righteously, and godly in this present world, looking for that blessed hope and the glorious appearing of the great God and our Savior Jesus Christ. That's who he is. He's the great God. Amen. Hallelujah. Who gave himself for us that he might redeem us from all iniquity and purify unto himself a peculiar people, zealous of good works. These things speak and exhort and rebuke with all authority. Let no man despise thee. The grace of God teaches us to live holy, denies ungodliness, teaches us to deny ungodliness, worldly lust, to live soberly. Amen. Not to go and be a social drinker. Amen. Or a moderate drinker. No, sir. Rubbish. Righteously and godly in this present world. That's exactly what Peter was talking about. Focusing on holiness and righteousness. Amen. Seeing these things, wherefore, beloved, seeing that ye look for such things in 2 Peter chapter 3. Be diligent that ye may be found of him in peace without spot and blameless. Amen? Blameless. Verse 11. Seeing then that all these things shall be dissolved, what manner of persons are you to be in all holiness, holy conversation and godliness? Conversation means your life, your whole life, not just your words, but everything, your life, your conduct, your words, what you speak, your whole life. It means everything. Your conversation, your testimony. Amen? And so the Bible tells us to watch, to be ready, to live in holiness, to live pure, to be a witness over and over again. Why does it keep talking about the same thing over again and over? Because it's trying to remind us over and over again not to be deceived, not to lose our steadfastness, but to beware, amen, that we need to continue to walk in the Spirit, not after the flesh. Be reminded, to be reminded over again, because the voices out there are trying to get louder, and the Holy Ghost says, you need to hear my voice, amen. You need to hear my voice and go by what my word says, amen, and not by the voice of anybody else, and be convinced by their garbage. Let God be true and every man be a liar. Let's stand, amen. Hallelujah. Beware that you fall not from that you do not fall from your own steadfastness, amen. The Bible says, beware, beware, amen. Hallelujah. Beware means to be aware, right? Hallelujah. The Bible says, beware lest you also, being led away with the error of the wicked, fall from your own steadfastness. Amen. People have a sign that says, beware of dog. Amen. You better beware. It's making you aware that there is a dog that can hurt you, that can bite you, that can attack you and rip you apart. The Bible says, beware that you do not fall from your own steadfastness by being led away with the error. The error, the Bible says, of the wicked. Don't think, well, I've come too far. I'm in all this prayer. I'm seeking the Lord. I'm witnessing. I'm doing all these things. But I can't fall away. Yes, you can, and I can. Anybody can. Amen? And that's why the Bible warns us not to do so. Amen? But to take heed lest we fall and say, Lord, I take heed to your word. I grab a hold of it in spite of all this mess and all this false doctrine and teachings and preaching. Lord, I'm going to stand upon your word and not move upon the sound teaching of the word of God, not one iota, no matter who speaks to me. No matter what this teacher says on YouTube or whatever tube it is, amen? I'm going to believe the Bible and the Bible alone and stand for the Lord Jesus Christ that I may see his glorious face when he shall appear. I will appear with him in glory, looking for that blessed hope and the glorious appearing of our great God and Savior, Jesus Christ. Do not fall from your own steadfastness. Praise God.
1: 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I'm Evangelist Sean Benito, and you're listening to International Voice of Deliverance Radio, 24 hours of uncompromised Christian radio.

Praise the Lord. Amen. I want to welcome you right now to the International Deliverance Ministries radio broadcast and podcast. 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Amen. And you can listen to us at internationaldeliveranceministries.org. Praise God. We want to go right now into our topic of discussion. We want to talk about the day of the Lord. What is the day of the Lord as revealed in the Holy Scriptures? Amen. We want to look into that and the seriousness of it, and how soon is the day of the Lord about to come to pass. Father, we just pray to God in the name of the Lord Jesus Christ. You just touch the hearts of everybody listening to the sound of my voice, and let your name be magnified, glorified, and exalted. Lord, we give you thanks and praise. And for those who are saved, that they would continue to serve you, Lord, until the trumpet sounds, oh God, to take us home in the rapture. And those, oh God, who are not saved, God, I pray that they would recognize their desperate need for salvation in the Lord Jesus Christ, repent of their sin, and trust you by faith to escape an eternity in hell and be given everlasting life. In Jesus' name. Amen. We want to go right now to a topic of discussion, talking about the day of the Lord. What is the day of the Lord? Amen. We talked about the rapture. We're going to mention that a little bit as well. But we want to talk about what is the day of the Lord. Amen. The day of the Lord is not the rapture. Let's understand that, first of all. The day of the Lord is not the rapture. However, it will happen, amen, immediately after. Notice that, after the rapture. The day of the Lord will happen immediately after the rapture. And so we want to go and understand this from the Word of God. The Bible talks about this in 1 Thessalonians chapter 4, first of all, the rapture. Amen. And the Bible says in verse number 13 of 1 Thessalonians chapter 4, but I would not have you to be ignorant, brethren, concerning them which are asleep, that ye sorrow not, even as others which have no hope. For if we believe that Jesus died and rose again, even so them also which sleep in Jesus will God bring with him. For this we say unto you by the word of the Lord, that we which are alive and remain unto the coming of the Lord, praise God. Who's the Lord? Hallelujah. Of course, the Lord Jesus Christ. Amen. Unto the coming of the Lord shall not prevent them which are asleep. The Lord himself shall descend from heaven with a shout, and with the Bible says, with the voice of the archangel and with the trump of God, and the dead in Christ shall rise first. And we which are alive and remain shall be caught up together with them in the clouds to meet the Lord in the air, and so shall we ever be with the Lord. Wherefore, comfort one another with these words. Praise God. Amen. So we understand that that scripture that we just read, those verses of scripture, amen, reveal the rapture of the church, the snatching away, the catching up of the church in the clouds to meet the Lord in the air. And I love when the Bible says, and so shall we ever, praise God, be with the Lord. Amen. There'll be no parting there. Amen. Hallelujah. No more burdens to bear. Praise God. Amen. No more sickness, no pain. No more parting over there. Hallelujah. And forever we will be with the one who died for me. Thank you, Lord Jesus. That's the good news. Amen. That's why it's words of comfort, because we are now, one day we'll be with Jesus. One day we'll see our loved ones. Amen. We will be reunited with our loved ones who are in Christ. Of course, those who did not die in the Lord, who are not born again, unfortunately, tragically, will never see them again. And that's what's sad about that. But those who are saved, praise God, amen, in Christ, we will see again. There will be a meeting in the air, praise God, in that sweet, sweet bye. Hallelujah and bye. Thank you, Jesus. Amen. Hallelujah. So when we die, when someone dies in the Lord, we never say goodbye. We say, see you later. Amen. We're going to see them, amen, at the rapture of the church, and there will be no more parting with us and them and with the Savior, the Lord Jesus Christ. That's why we don't sorrow like those who have no hope. Of course, it's sorrowful if we lose a loved one. But if they're in Christ, we don't sorrow like we have no hope, because there is, hallelujah, a hope, a blessed hope, the glorious appearing of our great God and Savior, Jesus Christ, who will one day bring us back unto himself. Amen. And that where he is, there may we be also. Praise God. Now, we want to go talk about the day of the Lord. In 1 Thessalonians chapter 5, this is what we hear from the day of the Lord. The Bible says, but of the times and seasons, brethren, ye have no need that I write unto you. Who's this writing? This is the Apostle Paul writing under the inspiration of the Holy Ghost. Amen. Remember, the Bible says, holy men of God spake as they were moved by the Holy Ghost. So it did not come from man. And amen. The scriptures did not come
from man, even though man wrote it down. It did not come from them. It was of no private interpretation. It came from God. It was God breathed. God breathed into these men of God to write the holy scriptures. Amen. If it came from man, it wouldn't be holy. But if it comes from God, it is holy. Amen. And that these men were holy men of God. Amen. But even men of God can make fallible errors. But we understand the word of God has no errors. The word of God is infallible because it did not come from man. It came from God. So when somebody says, oh, the Bible was written by man, of course it was. But it did not come from them. It came from a perfect, righteous, holy God. Therefore, his word, the Bible, has no errors, no mistakes, no contradictions. Amen. It's 100% true. We can rely upon it 100%. Amen. And so if there's any so-called contradictions or alleged contradictions, that's what they are, alleged. Amen. They're alleged. And there's always an answer for them. Praise God. There are no contradictions in the word of God. No mistakes, no errors. It's 100% pure and true from the beginning. Hallelujah. Praise God. We can trust it. It's not the work of man. It's the work of God through man. Amen. So the Bible says the Holy Ghost through the Apostle Paul says this. Amen. But of the times and seasons, brethren, ye have no need that I write unto you. For yourselves know perfectly that the day of the Lord so cometh as a thief in the night. Amen. The Bible says, goes on in verse 3, for when they shall say peace and safety, then sudden destruction cometh upon them, as travail upon a woman with child, and they shall not escape. Verse 4 says, but ye, brethren, are not in darkness, that that day should overtake you as a thief. Amen. Ye are all children of light and the children of the day. We are not of the night, nor of darkness, the Bible says. Therefore, let us not sleep as do others, but let us watch and be sober. For they that sleep, sleep in the night, and they that be drunken are drunken in the night. But let us who are of the day be sober, putting on the breastplate of faith and love, and for an helmet, the hope of salvation. For God hath not appointed us to wrath, but to obtain salvation by our Lord Jesus Christ. Now here it is. 1 Thessalonians chapter 5, the Holy Ghost to the Apostle Paul says, amen, that they were not to be ignorant of the times and seasons. Hallelujah. He says, brethren, ye have no need that I write unto you. And then verse 2 says this, for yourselves know perfectly. I love that. They already had an understanding. Listen to this now very carefully, very important. The Thessalonians, the church in Thessalonica, already had an understanding of when the rapture will occur and when the day of the Lord will come. Amen. They had a perfect understanding of the times, the seasons, and when this will occur. Amen. Now notice the Lord Jesus Christ of that day and hour knoweth no man. Amen. That's a totally different thing. We don't know the day. We don't know the hour. We don't know the year. We don't know the month. Amen. We don't know it in that respect. But we know it in the sequence that the day of the Lord happens immediately after the rapture, and that the church of the Lord Jesus Christ will not go through the great tribulational period. They will be raptured before what the Bible calls the day of the Lord. Amen. Because how do we know this? The Bible says very clearly, for yourselves know perfectly that the day of the Lord so cometh as a thief in the night. The day of the Lord is the day of God's wrath, the day of God's judgment, the day of God's anger poured out upon the sinful, perverse, wicked, ungodly, adulterous generation and world that rejects the Lord Jesus Christ, that desires to live in sin and abomination, that laughs and mocks God Almighty and believes they can go ahead and live in perversion, and that there will be no consequence for their actions. They are deceived. The Bible says God is not mocked. Whatsoever a man soweth, that shall he also reap. My friend, you will not get away from the judgment of Almighty God if you desire to live in your sin. You cannot escape it by living in your sin and thinking that there will be no judgment. The only way you can escape it, my friend, is through the blood of the Savior, the Lord Jesus Christ. For God so loved the world, hallelujah, that he gave his only begotten Son, that whosoever believeth in him should not perish, which means go to hell, but have everlasting life. Amen. Hallelujah. In order for you to escape from the wrath of God, you need to know the Lord Jesus Christ. Hallelujah. To be saved by the grace of God, to be born again. Amen. Hallelujah. That God's wrath would not remain upon you. But the Bible says in John's Gospel, chapter 3, verse 36, amen, he that hath the Son of God hath life, but he that hath not the Son hath not life, but the wrath of God abideth on him.
Praise God. But if you have the Son, the wrath of God, hallelujah, is no longer upon you. You're saved by his wonderful grace. Amen. You receive the forgiveness, hallelujah, of your sins through the precious shed blood of the Lord Jesus Christ. Amen. Who died and rose again from the dead on the third day according to the Holy Scriptures. And is sitting in heaven right now at the right hand of the Father and will come again to judge the quick and the dead. Amen. The Bible is 100% true without any error of contradiction. So this is going to happen. Question is here, what is the day of the Lord? What is it? Amen. As we just mentioned, it's a day of God's wrath. It's a day of God's judgment poured upon this ungodly world. Amen. That's what it's exactly what it is. Now, the Bible tells us here that the day of the Lord is a day of darkness, a day of judgment. In Isaiah chapter 2, verse 12, the Bible says, "For the day of the Lord of hosts shall be upon everyone that is proud and lofty, and upon everyone that is lifted up, and he shall be brought low." The Bible makes that very clear concerning the day of God's wrath. What kind of day is it? Amen. The Bible continues to go on and says in Jeremiah chapter 46, verse 10, "For this is the day of the Lord God of hosts, a day of vengeance, that he may avenge him of his adversaries. And the sword shall devour, and it shall be satiated and made drunk with their blood. For the Lord God of hosts hath a sacrifice in the north country by the river Euphrates." Amen. The Bible goes on, amen, talking about, again, the day of the Lord. Amen. Amen. We find the day of the Lord, amen, recorded again all throughout the scripture. But we'll go to Ezekiel chapter 30, verse 3. "For the day is near, even the day of the Lord is near, a cloudy day. It should be a time of the heathen." Amen. It's a time of God's judgment upon the ungodly. Amen. Upon the heathen for the wickedness. Amen. The Bible says, "Alas for the day." Joel chapter 1 verse 15. "Alas for the day. For the day of the Lord is at hand. And as a destruction from the Almighty shall it come." Joel chapter 2 verse 1. "Blow ye the trumpet in Zion and sound an alarm in my holy mountain. Let all the inhabitants of the land tremble." Why? Listen now. "For the day of the Lord cometh. For it is nigh at hand." Joel chapter 2 verse 11. "And the Lord shall utter his voice before his army, for his camp it is very great. For he is strong that executeth his word. For the day of the Lord is great and very terrible. Who can abide it?" Hear that? Who can abide it? The day is so serious. The day of the Lord is so serious. The judgment that's about to come to this wicked, perverse world is so serious. And it's coming fast. Coming very fast. The Bible says in Amos chapter 5 verse 18, "Woe unto you that desire the day of the Lord. To what end is it? The day of the Lord is darkness and not light." Verse 20 says of Amos chapter 5, "Shall not the day of the Lord be darkness and not light, even very dark and no brightness in it?" Listen, that suffices right now. The day of the Lord is serious. The day of God's wrath is serious. Amen. His judgment is serious. Amen. So that's what the day of the Lord refers to, the day of God's wrath, the great tribulational period that will come to this earth. Amen. And the Lord Jesus Christ describes, amen, what kind of time it will be. The Lord says this in Matthew's Gospel, chapter number 24, beginning at verse 21, "For then shall be great tribulation, such as was not since the beginning of the world to this time, no, nor ever shall be." The Bible says that that day, the day of God's wrath, the day of the Lord, the great tribulational time and period, the Bible records it as a time that this world will never experience again, as a time by which the world has never experienced in the past. Amen. And so it will be the most horrific, tragic, serious time of judgment the world has ever experienced and will ever experience. The time of Noah was so serious, amen, that men drowned, but they died instantaneously. In this time of the day of the Lord of God's wrath that will occur upon this planet, listen very carefully. When it comes to this earth, it's going to be so tragic, amen, that there's going to be a period of time where men will want to die, recorded in the book of Revelation, that they will not be able to die. They'll be tormented, the Bible says, for months by demonic entities that will come out of the abyss. This is so serious. You're dealing with, here it is, you're dealing with six seals that will be opened in Revelation 6. The Bible says seven trumpets that will be blown, amen, and seven vials, amen, of God's judgment poured upon this earth. Vials. We're not going to go through all the judgments and everything, but we want to
touch on it just for a period of time here. We don't have all the time to deal with every one of the judgments, but just focusing, amen, right now on the vials, which is which is God's wrath perfected, the fullness of his wrath poured upon the earth. You understand how serious this is, amen, when we deal with God's wrath and how serious the wrath of God really is in regards to the world seeing judgment. I mean, it's unbelievable. When you just look at some of the horrible typhoons and hurricanes and cyclones that happen in this world, and whereby people are devastated, towns are devastated, cities are devastated with no running water for a time, and they have to bring in bottled water for people, and there's no food, they got to bring in food, and that little particular area has been devastated. You look at some of these, you know, this hurricane that happened, you know, in Florida, you know, in Texas and places like that in the United States, whereby, you know, that particular local area became almost a third world country overnight. No food, no water. I mean, no electricity. And it was like devastation just over one little hurricane. When you're dealing with, amen, when you're dealing with these judgments in the book of Revelation chapter number 16, we're not looking at just a small little hurricane. I mean, of course, well, I shouldn't say small. I mean, it has been devastated. Not to belittle the places that have experienced these horrible tragedies. They're serious. Not to belittle them at all. But in comparison to what will happen in the book of Revelation, amen, it is nothing. It is almost meaningless in comparison, amen? Trivial in comparison, because we're dealing with the judgments that will be so severe and so serious, amen, that this world will, there will be no help coming from anybody. Everybody will be in devastation, amen? You're dealing with such things, amen, when the Bible says all the sea turns to blood. All the sea, that's referring to the ocean. And Revelation chapter 16, and verse number 3, the Bible says, and the second angel poured out his vial upon the sea, and it became as the blood of a dead man, and every living soul died in the sea. Verse 4 says, and the third angel poured out his vial upon the rivers and fountains of waters, and they became blood. Imagine not having no water to drink, and it becomes blood. You bathe with blood. You can't cook because the water is blood. Oh, you can't drink nothing because of water. Do you understand? I don't even understand myself. The whole serious devastation that will come in the time of the day of the Lord's judgment and wrath upon this earth. Such a serious devastation, such serious tribulation and turmoil, beyond the human capacity to understand how serious it will really be. And it's just mind-boggling. Now, the Bible goes on to say this. Why did this happen? Because in verse 5, it says in Revelation 16, and I heard the angel of the water say, thou art righteous, O Lord, which art and was and shall be, because thou wast judged thus. For they have shed the blood of saints and prophets, and thou wast given them blood to drink, for they are worthy. Remember, this is the day of God's vengeance. This is the day of God's wrath. When you got people marching, amen, up the streets of cities all around the world promoting the so-called gay agenda, they call it gay pride parade, and laughing in the face of God and mocking God and say we will go ahead and be proud in our abomination, in our sin, in our filthiness, and our wickedness, and our ungodliness, and laugh in the face of Almighty God and promote the sin of homosexuality and the sin of transgenderism and all the sins of this perverse world and say it's okay. God will judge you, sir. God will judge it and send all of that to eternal damnation and hell except one repents. And God is not willing that any should perish, but all come to repentance. God's desire is for the homosexual to repent, not to be lost, not to be judged. That's why Christ died. He died for all of our sin and for the transgender. But if people don't repent, if they continue to laugh in the face of God, countries and whole communities are justifying, amen, same-sex marriage, saying that it's okay for two men to marry, two women to marry, and laugh in the face of God, and there's no judgment, and pass laws to throw Christians in jail for preaching against that abomination and sin, and say that we hate people when we don't hate nobody, we love them because we preach against it because we don't want them to go to hell, we want them to be saved and go to heaven. Hallelujah. God will judge them. God will judge the judges. God will judge, amen, the lawyers. God will judge, amen, the politicians. God will judge all the police that justifies and puts people to jail for these things that are contrary to the word of God. God will judge a sinful and perverse and wicked generation because of their sin, in particular of their attack, their persecution of Christians.
in Muslim countries, Boko Haram in Africa, shooting and shooting up people there in Nigeria, blowing their brains out, going into churches and killing people. Do you think that Boko Haram will not answer to God? Yes, they will. They will answer to God, but they won't answer to Allah, because Allah does not exist. We're dealing with the only true God of the Bible, the God of Holy Scripture. He is the only one and true God. Amen. The Lord Jesus Christ. Amen. God said, "This is my beloved Son in whom I will please." God will judge Boko Haram. Amen. And every other organization that goes against the laws of God, they will experience something more so serious than just blowing somebody up and killing them. Jesus says, "Fear not him that can destroy your body, but fear him that can destroy both soul and body in hell." Who do we have to fear? The Lord Jesus Christ. Serve him. Love him. Come. The Bible says, "Kiss the Son, lest he be angry." You better kiss the Son. Amen. Make peace with God through the Lord Jesus Christ. Hallelujah. Be right with God. Have your sins forgiven. And don't just accept him as a prophet. He's not just a prophet. He's God in flesh. He is the Son of God that died on the cross of Calvary, that shed his blood for our sin, that went to heaven. Amen. It's coming back again to judge the quick and the dead. Hallelujah. God has not forgotten all the blood that was been shed. Amen. By these Islamic extremists shooting up born again Christians. Amen. Killing the saints of God. Amen. And laughing and thinking it's wonderful. God will not forget one drop of blood that fell from that saint's life, but he will bring that individual or those individuals into account all the way down through the ages. When it comes to the Roman Catholic Church and how they killed multiple numbers of Christians during the Protestant Reformation, amen, or the Roman Empire when they threw the Christians into the hot boiling oil or into the arena to be crushed and destroyed by the lions, God will not forget, hallelujah, not one iota, none of his saints, amen, who have been persecuted for his righteousness' sake. Amen. God will not forget. This is when God's bringing judgment upon the world because of it. It's no joke. It's no joke. People say, "Oh, you're on the wrong side of history." No, my friend, being on the wrong side of man's history means nothing. What about being on the wrong side of eternity? What about being on the wrong side of eternity, losing your soul? What shall it profit a man if he gain the whole world and lose his own soul? So the Bible says the day of the Lord is not brightness. It's not light. It's darkness. It's judgment. And so the scripture teaches us just the water turning to blood. I mean, that alone is so devastating. But now you got much more than that. Amen. You got God, you know, pouring out his judgment upon the earth and men having sores upon their bodies. And they did not repent. The Bible says in Revelation chapter 16, verse 11. Amen. Then you got all these other judgments that are coming. You got, the Bible talks about a great earthquake that comes. Amen. In Revelation chapter 18. Massive earthquake. So massive, the Bible says. And so great. The Bible says in verse 19 that the great city was divided into three parts, Jerusalem. And the cities of the nations fell. Imagine New York City to flatten to nothing. Manhattan gone. All the Empire State Building, Chrysler Building gone. Amen. London gone. Tokyo gone. All these cities gone. Amen. All these cities gone. Destroyed. Gone. Dubai. Amen. Toronto. Los Angeles. Huh? All these cities gone. Destroyed. Amen. These tall buildings gone to nothing. Now you have to realize how serious this is. The cities of the nations, the Bible says, fell. And great Babylon came in remembrance before God to give her to give unto her the cup of the wine of the fiercest of his wrath. And every island fled, and the mountains were not found. Imagine every island fled. It's gone. Yeah? You got Jamaica gone as an island. You got Madagascar gone. You got all these islands, the Philippines gone, Indonesia gone, huh? You got all these islands gone, Great Britain gone. Every island, the Bible said they couldn't be, they're gone. They're gone. They fled away. The mountains were not found. Mount Everest crumbled down to nothing, flattened down just like a valley, just like a plain or whatever it may be, but it's gone. That's how serious it is. I'm only touching on a few of the judgments. Listen to me. God's wrath is about to be poured out. His judgment is about to come. If you do not know the Lord Jesus Christ, you need to be ready to meet the Lord. The day of the Lord is a day of judgment, a day of darkness. It's coming, my friend. It's coming soon. We talked about in previous broadcasts about the day of the Lord, amen, and about the rapture. Go back to 2 Thessalonians chapter number 2 for a moment. 2 Thessalonians chapter number 2.
And the Bible talks about the day of the Lord. Amen. Amen. The Bible makes it very clear in verse 3. It says, let no man deceive you by any means, for that day shall not come except there come a falling away first, and the man of sin be revealed, the son of perdition. Listen, the falling away has already occurred. We talked about that. We're going to talk about that in greater detail some other time. But the falling away or the apostasy from Christianity, biblical, Bible-based Christianity, is here. It's happening as I speak. It's getting more intense. The mystery of iniquity is growing. Amen. It's all growing. All this sin is growing. All this compromise is growing. The justification of divorce or marriage, the justification of homosexuality, the sin of homosexuality, the sin of transgenderism, amen, the sin of fornication and all these sins. People justifying in the church world today, not just the world. Amen. They're justifying and preachers saying Christ didn't rise from the dead. He's not all this mess. Amen. We could continue, but all that mess that's being propagated, all these lies, is growing. People are believing them. Preachers becoming atheists and so forth. And so what we find is that the falling away is here. So there's only one other thing to be revealed in order for the day of the Lord to come, and the Bible says that is the revealing of the Antichrist. Now, before that happens, we know the Bible says, he who not letteth will let until he be taken out of the way. Amen? That's verse 7 of the same chapter here, 2 Thessalonians chapter 2. What will be taken out of the way? The church. The believers, amen, the true born-again Bible-believing church, they'll be taken out of the way. And verse 8 says, and then shall that wicked be revealed. And that's when the day of the Lord begins, amen. Once the rapture happens, 1 Thessalonians chapter 4, amen. Then 1 Thessalonians chapter 5 occurs immediately, the day of the Lord. And the Bible says, amen, very clearly in 2 Peter chapter number 3, amen. 2 Peter, hallelujah, chapter number 3, the Bible says in verse 10, but the day of the Lord will come as a thief in the night, and the which the heaven shall pass away with a great noise, and the elements shall melt with fervent heat, the earth also and the works that are therein shall be burned up. The Bible says the works that are therein shall be burned up. Nobody will be able to escape. Doesn't matter what continent you live in, whether it's North America, Africa, Europe, Asia, amen, amen. It doesn't matter Australia, it doesn't matter South America, it doesn't matter what country, what language you speak, what nationality you are, what ethnicity you are, whether you're black, white, red, or yellow, it makes no difference. If you are not saved and you're living in sin, you will go through this day of the Lord, the day of God's wrath, the day of God's judgment. And so people will experience a little bit of hell on earth. And then if they die in the sin, they will experience hell for all eternity in the lake of fire, my friend. It's not worth it. You need to come to the Lord Jesus Christ. Repent of your homosexuality. Repent of your adultery. Repent of your fornication. Repent of your lying, your stealing, your drinking, your loving of the world, going to those ungodly movie theaters, or loving that ungodly music. Amen. Promoting all kinds of filth and sin, and loving pornography and every kind of filthy way, going to the lodges and all these different things, the bars. Amen. Get out of it. Get right with God. Serve the Lord with gladness. Come before His presence with singing. Amen. And repent of your sin today. You need to know the Lord Jesus Christ. My friend, if you do not know Him, you need to avoid at the day of the Lord. You can make the rapture by knowing the Lord Jesus Christ as your Savior. Oh, this is only scare. This is not no scare tactics, my friend. This is the true word of God. You need to understand and listen to it and take heed to it before it's too late. Repent and believe the gospel. If you do not know the Lord Jesus Christ as your personal Lord and Savior, today you can know Him. All you have to do is repent and accept Him as your Savior. Just pray this prayer at me. If you truly mean it, He'll save you. Prayer itself can't save you, but if you truly repent and accept Him as your Savior, He will save you. Lord Jesus, I am a sinner. Forgive me of my sin. I believe You died on the cross for my sin. I deserve hell. Lord Jesus, I believe You rose again from the dead according to the Holy Scriptures, and You're in heaven right now. Lord Jesus, come into my heart and be my Lord and my Savior, both now and forever. I turn from my sin and receive You as my Savior and Lord, and with the help of the Holy Ghost, I'll lift you all the days of my life. In Jesus' name, amen. Praise God, amen. If you prayed that prayer with all your heart, you've repented of your sin and asked the Lord Jesus Christ into your heart to save you, amen. The Bible says, not me, that you're a born-again, Bible-believing Christian. Amen. Praise God. Hallelujah. For the Bible says, whosoever should call upon the name of the Lord shall be saved. Of course, that means in truth and sincerity, not just a little prayer. But if you truly repent and trust Him as your Savior, you're saved by the grace of God. And we want to send you our free booklet, What It Means to Be Born Again, absolutely free. Just write to us at International
International Deliverance Ministries.org. Go on our website and just go on there and find out our email address, and we'll send that to you. If you want to support this ministry, we will definitely appreciate any gift that you can give, whether it is a small gift or a large gift. No gift is too small. No gift is too large for the Lord. We love you. Praying for you. God bless.

Well, praise the Lord. Amen. Hallelujah. I want to welcome you right now to the International Deliverance Ministries radio broadcast and podcast. My name is Evangelist Sean Benito, and also International Voice of Deliverance Radio. 24 hours of uncompromised Christian radio. Praise God. Amen. Hallelujah. God is wonderful. God is good. We want to go right now into our topic of discussion, and the topic of discussion is love. Love. What is love? What does love mean? We hear about a lot about love within the church world today, and people's talking about how we need to have more of the love of God, more of the love of Christ, and we need to demonstrate that love, and we need to proclaim that love, which is very true. We need to proclaim the love of God. The Bible says speaking the truth in love. But what does this mean? What does speaking the truth in love mean? And what is the definition of love? What does it mean? Does it mean that we are to agree with everything, that we are to support everything, that we are to embrace everything, and that's the only definition of what love should really be about, and no matter what? Is that what love is all about? Well, not according to the Bible. Amen. And we're going to go look at the biblical understanding of what love truly is, as opposed to the false understanding of what love is concerning the definition given by most of the church world today, which is not biblical whatsoever, and it is truly not even love. Amen. Amen. Father, we pray you just touch the hearts of all those that are listening to the sound of my voice. Let your name be glorified, and I pray that souls will be saved and that believers will be encouraged in Jesus' name. Amen. Now, we want to look at love. What does it mean? The Bible says in 1 Corinthians chapter number 13, in verse number 6, it says, love, talking about love, amen, or charity, which is, of course, the understanding of love, that it rejoiceth not in iniquity, but rejoiceth in the truth. So that love does not rejoice in iniquity, but rejoiceth, amen, in the truth. That's what it does. And it talks about that love is long-suffering, that love does not envy, and envieth not, amen, is not puffed up, does not behave itself unseemly, it's kind, and so forth, amen. That it believes all things, hopeth all things, endures all things. Love never faileth. One of the reasons why we want to look at verse 6 is because many people who believe, who teach about God's love, somehow come across or promote the idea that God is not concerned with iniquity, that he overlooks it, that he no longer will bring it into judgment, but that God's love will just cover the multitudes of sins and that everybody's fine. Listen, the love of God only covers the multitude of sins when we come to the Lord Jesus Christ, amen, and have our sins forgiven. That's the only time the love of God will cover our sins, amen. But before that, if we would decide to live in our sin, the Bible is clear that God's wrath will remain upon us. So the reality is that most people now are talking about love. Most churches, many preachers preach about love Sunday after Sunday. And of course, the Bible says in John chapter 3, verse 16, for God so loved the world that he gave his only begotten son, that whosoever believeth in him should not perish, hallelujah, but have everlasting life. So the Bible teaches about God's love, hallelujah. Without the love of God, I would not be here preaching right now. It's because of his love that I'm here. It's because of his mercy, because of his grace, amen, that Christ died on that cross for our sins, rose again from the dead on the third day according to the Holy Scriptures, went to heaven and is coming back again. So it is the love of God while I'm here. It's the love of God while any Christian, amen, can continue on serving the Lord and rejoice in his salvation. It's only because of God's wonderful mercy and love and grace, amen. But what is the definition of love? Is love turning away from sin? Is that love? Is that what Christ did? Is that what the Bible teaches? No, absolutely not. It does not teach that in any way, shape, or form. It does not. You see, matter of fact, the Bible teaches the opposite. The Bible teaches that love does not rejoice, does not support or rejoice or promote sin. It does not rejoice in iniquity. It does not rejoice in someone's downfall or demise or destruction. Hallelujah. It cannot do so. If you know that somebody, in other words, so if somebody knows that somebody is living a life of fornication, sleeping around with a girlfriend or boyfriend, whatever the case may be, and someone else says, hey, brother, don't worry about it. You know, God loves you. You're under God's love and his mercy. Everything's fine. Is that love? Of course it's not love, because that person's heading for hellfire and damnation.
And so how in the world can somebody give that person the love of God by supporting their iniquity? They cannot. As we just read in 1 Corinthians 13, verse 6, love rejoiceth not in iniquity, but rejoiceth in the truth. So here it is. Love does not, cannot, and never will rejoice in fornication. Love will never rejoice or support homosexuality, which is one man with another man, or one woman with another woman, and promoting all and supporting all acts of sin and evil concupiscence and vile affections that are unimaginable. And anybody who truly loves the homosexuals cannot support their sin. Cannot. That's not love by the definition of Scripture. As a matter of fact, the Bible goes even a step further. Really, what it is hate. Amen. It's hate. If you support somebody's sin and support their evil and support their demise and their destruction, you actually hate that individual. You may not think you do. You may think that you support them because, well, you know, it's my family member and I'm going to support them no matter what. No matter what, I'll be there for them. You are lying. You are a liar. If you support that, you're lying to them. Amen. You are supporting their destruction and their demise. They may love you now. They may think you're their best friend. Amen. Their best supporter, their best fan right now. But in the end, they will realize and you will realize that you have been their worst enemy because you are just another mouthpiece of Satan who's the enemy of every soul. Amen. And so you got to understand that you're leading them to hell if you support their sin. You're leading them right to hell. Individuals like, I'm going to name some names now because, you know, the Bible talks about Alexander the coppersmith did me much evil, the Apostle Paul said. And this is not to put down any person when we mention names. We're not to put down individuals. We love the individuals. And we do. And we pray for them. We do. As a matter of fact, I've even called some ministries myself because, not because to try to get more dirt on in the ministry necessarily, but to set the record straight, to make sure that my facts are right so that we can make righteous judgment concerning the situation. Amen. Many times there's other ministries out there that are rightfully exposing false doctrine and sin. Praise God for that. We need to do that. But at the same time, they don't leave any room to see whether or not their information is correct. And that's ungodly. That's actually sin. And if we condemn the just, the Bible says it's an abomination to the Lord. So we want to make sure that our information is right. But at the same time, once we understand that it is right, we need to make righteous judgment and preach against every form of iniquity, false doctrine, and sin. If we love people, amen. And if we love individuals, amen. Jesus said to the Apostle Peter in John's Gospel, amen, chapter number 21, amen. He said this in John's Gospel 21, after he rose up from the dead. Amen. And talk to the Apostle Peter. He says this. He says to Simon Peter. Amen. He said in John's Gospel, chapter number 21. Praise God. And he says to Simon Peter concerning whether or not Simon Peter loves him. Amen. Praise God. And verse 15 says, so when they had dined, Jesus said to Simon Peter, Simon, son of Jonas, lovest thou me more than these? He said unto him, yea, Lord, thou knowest that I love thee. He said unto him, feed my lambs. He saith to him again the second time, Simon, son of Jonas, lovest thou me? He saith unto him, yea, Lord, thou knowest that I love thee. He saith unto him, feed my sheep. And of course, the third time in verse 17, he saith unto him the third time, Simon, son of Jonah, lovest thou me? Peter was grieved because he said unto him the third time, lovest thou me? And he said unto him, Lord, thou knowest that I love thee. Thou knowest all things. Thou knowest that I love thee. Jesus saith unto him, feed my sheep. Here's the thing. Jesus says, if you love me, feed my sheep. Preach the word of God to them. Tell them the whole counsel of Almighty God. Don't leave anything out. Proclaim the truth to them. Tell them about hellfire and damnation. Tell them about the forgiveness of sins. Tell them about, amen, salvation and eternal life in heaven through the Lord Jesus Christ. The whole thing, amen. People who just preach against sin, amen, which we must do. We must preach against every vile and lewd and perverse and evil, hellish, sinful way. Hallelujah. It must be done. And a preacher that doesn't do it is not a true preacher of God and has no love. However, if we just preach against sin and not give anybody any hope of salvation, it's a false gospel. There's no love. If we just preach, oh, God loves you, God wants to forgive you, God loves you, God wants to...
there's no love. If we just preach, oh, God loves you, God wants to forgive you, God loves you, God wants to forgive you, God loves, and don't preach against sin and abomination,

courage to continue on and serving the Lord in order to go to heaven. Not that their good works can save them. None of our good works can save us. For by grace are you saved through faith, not of yourselves. It is the gift of God, and not of works, as any man should boast. However, the Bible says, amen, very clearly, that we have to endure to the end. The same shall be saved if we endure to the end. We have to remain in Christ. If we walk after the flesh, we shall of the flesh reap corruption. In other words, if we turn away from Christ and walk after our sin, if we put our hand to the plow and look back, Jesus makes it clear that we are not fit for the kingdom of God. So the Bible makes it clear. Jesus tells Simon Peter, if you love me, feed my lambs, feed my sheep, feed my sheep. Tell them the truth. Now, the Bible also says in Psalms chapter 97, amen. Psalms chapter 97, praise the Lord. And the Bible teaches us, you know, about the fact of loving God, that if we love God, if we love the Lord, amen, we will have to hate something, and that is evil. The Bible says in Psalm chapter 97, verse 10, ye that love the Lord hate evil. He preserveth the souls of his saints. He delivered them out of the hand of the wicked. Amen. So the Bible says, if you love the Lord, you have to hate sin. You have to hate evil. If you say that you love the Lord, you love God, then you have to hate sin. You can't say, well, I love the Lord and you love sin at the same time. It's impossible. You can't serve two masters. The Bible makes it clear. You either love the one or hate the other. You can't serve God and mammon, which means you can't serve God and your own selfish, filthy desires of the flesh. Amen. To make yourself rich or to make yourself comfortable and at the expense of the truth of the gospel. You can't do that at the expense of sin. That's what it means. So therefore, you cannot continue to go ahead and say, I love the Lord. I love the Lord. I love the Lord. The Bible says, many will say to him on that day, you know, Lord, Lord, if we're not prophesying my name, done many wonderful works in thy name, and so forth. Listen, before the Lord even said that in Matthew's Gospel, chapter 7, he said, not everyone that saith to me, Lord, Lord, shall enter the kingdom of heaven. This is the reason, because of the fact that they were workers of iniquity. You see, people love sin, okay? People who love the world love sin. People who love the Lord Jesus Christ depart from, they depart from iniquity. They depart from sin. And if they ever fall into sin, they're convicted. They come back to the Lord and say, Lord, wash me with your blood. Hallelujah. I'm going to walk by your spirit and serve you and continue on walking in holiness and turning away from sin. Amen. So the Bible teaches us, what is love? Love is serving and loving God. It's hating iniquity. It's loving the truth. Amen. It's not loving evil. It's not loving falsehood. It's not loving your denomination. Jesus says, if you love me, what? Keep my commandments. Do what I say. Don't try to do it. Oh, I'm trying to serve the Lord. Remember, people in Bible school, you know, and they would, you ask them with a question sometime, and not just Bible school, but other just people in general, they would say, I saw you serve the Lord. Well, I'm trying to. What does that mean? Trying to serve the Lord? You know, you're trying to serve the Lord. Think about that. Lord, I'm trying to serve you. You got to serve him. You don't try to serve. Do you try to pay your rent? I'm trying to pay my rent. Yeah, but if you don't pay it, you can try. But if you don't pay it, you're going to be evicted. Amen. That means you're not paying the rent. If you're saying, I'm trying to serve the Lord, that means you're not really serving him. You got to serve him and live from. You can go through difficult hours in your walk with God. That's a known fact. Amen. The Bible talks about, you know, there'll be trials and tribulations. Amen. For the Christian. There's no doubt about it. But the reality is, those trials and tribulation doesn't mean that you walk in sin. It means you may have difficult hours like Job, amen, or maybe not as bad as that, but maybe as bad as that. Who knows? But the reality is that you continue to serve the Lord. The Bible says very clearly, Jesus says, trial and tribulation you may have in this world, but be of good cheer, hallelujah, I've overcome the world. So there's a difference between having trials and tribulations while you're in Christ and going through an hour where you're giving into sin and saying you're trying to serve the Lord. So it depends on what the person really means. And then you have to analyze it and rightly understand what they're saying. But the reality is, you and I, nobody can just try and serve the Lord. You must serve him. Hallelujah. Amen. And live for him. Amen. And come up from among sin and be separate. So the Bible says, rejoice. The love does not rejoice in sin. Doesn't rejoice, but rejoices in the truth. Getting back to what I said earlier. We want to name some individuals who are promoting sin, calling themselves ministers of God, calling themselves preachers of the gospel. Amen.

And this number and this list is growing. We talked many times and years ago about Tony Campolo and how he was once supporting the fact that you could be a Christian but not, and call yourself a homosexual but not commit the act. Well, now, a few years ago, he says, well, now I don't believe that anymore. I believe that you could be a full homosexual, be, you know, an open homosexual, commit homosexuality, and, you know, and have another homosexual partner, whatever, and be a Christian. This is what he stands for. This is what he believes. You got others believing that, you know, supporting these filthy, wicked ideologies and philosophies and doctrines, and they have no shame to it whatsoever. And so the reality, this is not, you know, we individuals like, you know, Carlton Pearson and others, and Jay Baker, which is Jim and Tammy Faye Baker's son, their son Jay Baker, comes out in full-fledged favor of homosexuality, calls himself a minister of the gospel. You know, so the list is growing. The list is intensifying. Amen. You got Al Sharpton, you know, in support of these things, and others in support of these things. Amen. Believing that this is okay, that you can be a Christian and be a homosexual. And again, the list is growing. And we have denominations now, or rather churches now supporting these things, and denominations supporting these things. And it's growing in intensity. But hold on a second. Are they promoting love? Now, in the eyes of the world, yes, they would say absolutely they're promoting love and tolerance and acceptance. And this is wonderful in our evolution of Christianity and how it's growing and how we are learning more of the love of God through Christ and how God is now revealing himself to us in his love and in his acceptance and getting away of this old time religion that is so hurtful and harmful and hateful. And how can we have preachers like Sean Benito preaches over the pulpit, preaches over the airwaves? This is the kind of ideology that they want, that they're preaching and teaching. But when you analyze what they are saying with an open and true and honest heart, objective heart, open to the Holy Ghost, open to the truth of God, God's word, you will find that what they are saying and what they are believing, what they're promoting and what they're preaching and what they're teaching is of the devil. It is satanic. It is not of God. It is contrary to the doctrine of Christ. It's unbiblical, because love does not rejoice in sin. It does not rejoice in iniquity. The judgment of a God is upon all ungodliness and unrighteousness of men. In Romans chapter 1, it means all unrighteousness. Listen to what the Bible says: all unrighteousness of men, God's wrath, his anger, his judgment. Oh, you know, Oprah Winfrey said, well, I just didn't like the idea of a wrathful, angry God, jealous God. Yes, he is angry. He is jealous. He's angry at sin. But he provided the way for you and for I to escape sin, the way for you and I to be forgiven of our sin, the way for you and I to escape the wrath of God through his love, through the Lord Jesus Christ. Well, we come to Christ Jesus by faith, hallelujah, alone for our sin, and repent of our sin and trust him as our Savior and as our Lord. We will be forgiven of our sin. The Bible says if we confess our sins, he's faithful and just to forgive us of our sin and to cleanse us from all unrighteousness. But the definition of love given by the majority of the church world today is not love. It's not Christianity. It's a lie. These individuals are not promoting the gospel of Jesus Christ, and most of them are not even saved. Most of them are not. Some of them may get saved may be saved and not really understand the implications of what they're saying. They just got caught up with all the mess, and God will deal with them concerning it later on and reveal to them that what they were believing is wrong, and they will repudiate it and refute it. But most individuals know what they're doing and continue it and make no apology of it and have given themselves over headlong to this deception and are not even Christian people. They're not saved. They're not born again. They can speak with all the Christian terminology and theology they want. That doesn't make you saved. Doesn't make me saved. What makes me saved is the blood of Jesus Christ of Nazareth. Hallelujah. When I repent of my sin and trust him alone for my salvation, people are more dedicated to their church, to their denomination, to the preacher, to their family members, to society, than they are to the Lord Jesus Christ, and they're going to lose their soul. Jesus says very clearly in the word of God, if you love
your mother, your father, even your own life, your son or daughter, even your own life more than me, you cannot be my disciple. Listen, you cannot be the Lord's disciple if you love sin, if you love iniquity, if you want to compromise the word of God in order to please everybody else so that you will not be disfellowshipped by them, by your church, by your family, by your friends, by your job, by your whatever it may be. If you are afraid or ashamed of this, God will be, Christ will be ashamed of you, amen, on the day of judgment. This is what Jesus says, amen. Because see, if you love, true love, amen, is to serve and love God and to love your neighbor as yourself, amen. That the definition of love is selflessness, amen. And it's dying to self. It's living for Christ, living for God. Because you can say, oh, I'm very selfless. I help people out, do whatever I can, and do what I want for them. Listen, and you may show them elements of love, but you're not really giving them the real full definition of it at all. You're actually even still deceiving them, even though you're being kind, even though you're showing some kindness and loving attributes to the individual. You are not showing them the true definition of love. The traditional definition of love can only be operated through a Christian person. Why? Because that individual who's truly saved has the answer of salvation. Hallelujah. Holding forth the word of God and telling people to turn from their sin to be saved. If you're not saying that, no matter what, you can give somebody, amen, your shirt, your car, your home, your everything that you got, all the money in your bank account, and be so kind to everybody around you, but yet if you're not giving them the gospel, you don't love them, you are not demonstrating the love of Christ. If you don't warn them about to flee from the wrath that is to come, you are not giving them the love of God. You are deceiving them and leading them to eternal damnation in hell. Oh yes, absolutely. Only the true Christian can demonstrate true, genuine, 100% undefiled love on this planet Earth because of the gospel of Christ, the love of God. The definition of love is God. God is love. And if you don't know the true God of the Bible, listen to me. It's absolutely impossible to give true, genuine love to somebody. I repeat, if you do not know the Lord Jesus Christ, it is impossible. You don't know the true God of the Bible. It is impossible, which is Christ Jesus, to give somebody true, unadulterated, genuine love. It doesn't matter how mad you want to get about it. That's the truth. That's the truth. That is the truth, because, amen, love does not rejoice in iniquity, but rejoices in the truth. If you can't rejoice in the truth, amen, if you can't rejoice in the truth, and if you're rejoicing in iniquity, you can't give anybody any love. We got preachers now saying it's okay to, you know, go ahead and have a social drink, go ahead and fornicate. Oh, yes, that's what they're saying. Oh, I don't know any preacher that tells people to fornicate, preacher. Well, there is. Amen. We talked about this Christian leader in Chicago, that this lady, she was giving actually she wrote a book about monogamous so-called Christian relationships, you know, and not married relationships. Those who want to commit fornication. Okay. So all these things are growing in intensity. Amen. We have now transgendered preachers, so-called, and they're calling themselves transgendered or binary preachers. And people thinking it's great. This is wonderful. We're growing. This is wonderful. We're being more accepted, preaching more acceptance in the church. You know, the idea that people say, well, God loves me for who I am. That's a lie. God loves you for who you are. Then what was the purpose of the cross? Why did Jesus have to die? Why did he have to be, you know, have his beard plucked off his face? Amen. Why did he have to be spit on? Why did he have to be scourged and slapped? Huh? Why did he have to be nailed to a cruel, rugged cross if, in fact, God already loved you for who you are before he came to die? He died because God did not love you and die for who we are. His wrath, his judgment, his divine anger was upon us. We deserve not heaven, but hell. And that's why Christ died and shed his blood on that cross, that we could be saved from an eternity in hell, a place by which most preachers don't even believe today. So you tell me that they love you. They love you, and they don't tell you about hell. Huh? How can somebody love you if they knew your house was on fire and they never told you about it? You believe that's love? Nobody on the planet Earth would believe that would be love. If somebody knew that your house was on fire, your family, your children, your wife, and yourself were going to die, or amen?
No, no, no. And there's nobody would be able to tell, convince anybody that that would be love, because that person didn't want to, amen, bother them, trouble them. No, no way. And you see, so the reality is, right now, people don't understand the flames of hell, the fire, because they don't see it. They don't see the judgment of God. And not until they lift up their eyes like the rich man in Luke's gospel, amen, they, in chapter 16, find their, themselves in hell, being in torment, just like the rich man. Then they realize that they've been deceived by their preacher, by the denomination, that there is a hell, and that place is forever. And it wasn't a fairy tale, because, oh, well, how can we reconcile a God, you know, who says he's love and have a place of torment? It doesn't matter what you want to reconcile in your mind. It matters what is true. It matters what is true. Yeah? You can say, well, I really don't think I need to pay my rent. I really don't think I need to work tomorrow. I really don't think I need to, go ahead and do the necessary things of life. I don't think I need to do them. You know, I don't need to eat because, I'll just survive without eating or drinking water. Listen, that's just ridiculous. Nobody would think, nobody would give that an intelligible thought. It's just foolishness. And so the same thing today, amen, that no one gives the time of day, amen, to individuals who think, who believe, who think that somehow God Almighty will just go on and receive you just for who you are. He will not do so. And that it's okay for people, amen, not to be warned about hell, that you actually love them, amen, because you didn't warn them about hell. You just want to be their friend. You just want to be kind to them. And they think you're so great and kind, but when they die in their sin and they go to hell, they say, why didn't you warn me about this place of judgment? And all you did, my friend, and all you did, all the false preacher did was care about himself or herself, whatever the case may be, himself. All the preacher did was care about himself, because he didn't care about souls to be saved. He cared about his reputation, cared about his job, cared about his bank account, cared about those who would try to befriend him and who would look at him as some kind of weird fanatic if he preached about hell, if he gave gospel tracts, and if he preached on the street open air. We need more open air preachers telling people about hell, fire, and damnation, and handing out gospel tracts and preaching the gospel. Amen. Hallelujah. Because people need to be saved. That's true love, my friend. True love is the love of God. Love the Lord thy God, Jesus said, with all thy heart, soul, mind, and strength, and love thy neighbor as thyself. You can't love your neighbor truly, amen, as yourself, unless you first love God. And when you first love God, you will love your neighbor, amen. You can't say that you love God and hate your neighbor. The Bible says if you hate your brother, you're a murderer, and no murderer hath eternal life. We have to truly demonstrate the love of God in us. We can't say we forgive somebody and still hold unforgiveness in our heart toward them. We have to have forgiveness from our heart toward that individual to show them the true love of God, to walk in the Spirit. So true love is not the love that the church world is promoting today. Not at all. True love, according to the Bible, according to the Holy Scriptures themselves, amen, teaches that it cannot rejoice in iniquity, but it can only rejoice in the truth. Amen. And it needs to be long-suffering and is not envy. Amen. It is not unseemly and so forth. Amen. Well, the reason why I'm focusing on verse 6, all those areas of Scripture are equally important, but verse 6, why it's focused on right now in this podcast, is because this is the main area that is being attacked by the majority in the church world today, amen, and being justified, that you can rejoice in iniquity and, amen, and rejoice not in the truth and somehow still be a Christian and still go to heaven and God be still pleased with you. It's a lie. Getting back briefly now to the point that I want to talk about before we close this podcast, and it is the area where God loves me just for who I am. That's a lie. God does not love anybody for who they are. He never did. As we just understood that just a few moments ago as I talked about it, I want to just go into it just a little deeper. The understanding is promoted by many in the church world today. God loves you for who you are. People testify about it. God loves me for who I am. He just loved me. He just wrapped his arms of love around me. I'm not trying to belittle individuals because many people have been through such hard and horrific times in their life. But the reality is God does not love you or me for who we are. We're sinners. We've broken his laws. His judgment was upon us. It may sound sentimental, but it's a lie. And the reality is that people got to understand that lie has produced
an acceptance for sin. Amen. It's produced an acceptance for sin, that God loves you for who you are. And you can go ahead and be that way. Just be a homosexual. God loves you as a homosexual. God loves you as a murderer, fornicator, an adulterer. No. God does not accept you for who you are. Yes, his love was toward us in spite of who we are. The Bible says, for you know, that God commended his love toward us in that while we were yet sinners, God Christ died for us. Yes. So God loved us even though we were sinners, even though some, God loved those who were in a homosexual state. God loved those who were in an adulterous state and a fornicative state. Amen. A murderous state, whatever state they're in, lying, drinking, whatever state they were in. God loved us in spite of our sin, not because of it. And that's what we have to realize. He loved us in spite of our sin. Christ died for us. We should die for our own sin and our own crime and iniquity against God. But Christ died in our place as a substitute for our sin, that we could be saved from an eternity in hell. So God does not accept you for who you are. He came and died on the cross in spite of who you are, so that you can be saved, so that you can repent, so that you can turn away from your sin and be born again by the Spirit of God through faith alone in the Lord Jesus Christ. And having said that, now you can receive him as your Savior. You can turn from your sin and receive Jesus Christ, the Son of the living God, the Lamb of God, which taketh away the sin of the world, who's God in the flesh, who died on the cross for our sin, rose again up from the dead. Amen. Went to heaven, is coming back again. You need to be saved. You need to receive the true love of God. Not the love, not the false love promoted by the majority of the church world today, saying that you can go ahead and live in sin and still be a child of God, still go ahead and gamble, still go ahead and listen to ungodly, perverse, wicked, worldly music and worldly movies and everything else, and still be a child of God. Now we got these musicians, these so-called Christian musicians, teaming up with hip-hop and worldly artists such as Snoop Dogg. Yes. And they have now Snoop Dogg, who is one of the most prolific, ungodly, worldly hip-hop artists. He started making a so-called gospel album with gospel artists, amen, collaborating with him on the album. This is an abomination. This is not the love of God. This is deception, amen. This is deception. I want to read something about that just right now before we go into prayer, amen. Hallelujah, we have the invitation. But it's, the Bible speaks directly against this kind of compromise in the world. And people will think, well, it's good. We need to show Snoop Dogg love. Of course we need to show him love. But not compromise with him. That's how you show him love. You show him love by showing him the truth of the gospel so he can repent and come out of his sin. Not by compromising in his iniquity and supporting his abomination, but it's calling men and women to repentance. To repentance. Jesus says amen very clearly. Hallelujah, in the gospel of St. Luke's gospel, amen, that we are to preach repentance and the remission of sins in his name, amen. That has not been done by those artists and many artists today, compromising the word of God, amen, compromising the word of God in order to justify iniquity, in order to justify sin, in order to justify abomination. Amen. And try to say, well, we need to get this gentleman, saved. And so this is why we did these things. It's a compromise. You're actually leading him to damnation. You're rejoicing in his iniquity. You're not rejoicing in the truth by collaborating with him. Amen. By collaborating with this gentleman, which is Snoop Dogg and other artists such as Snoop Dogg. It's deception. God hates it. God's anger and God's wrath is against those who do such things as that and who promote this kind of iniquity and abomination. It is definitely not of the Spirit of God. And you'll find that more and more people, more and more churches are now in support of these things and don't think anything of it. They think that it's perfectly fine before God and that God somehow understands, these individuals in their situation, and that he will just somehow overlook it, and that we need to show them love and that they'll come to salvation just by being kind to them. And you don't even have to show them the gospel. Nowadays we have people saying that, oh well, you can go ahead and just, you shouldn't really preach to anybody. What you really need to do, you need to just show them, kindness and just show them love, and somehow through the kindness and through the love they'll acknowledge that they're sinners. And that they'll acknowledge that they need to be saved because they'll see Jesus shining through you. This is false. This teaching is false. That is contrary to the word of God.
Amen. There's a lot of good Buddhists. There's a lot of good Hindus. There's a lot of good Muslims out there. Amen. But they're not born again. They don't have the gospel. They don't have the answer. Amen. And so to suggest that you just need to live a good life and somehow people are going to see your Christianity and come to Christ as a result of you just being friendly and kind to them is a lie. Amen. Oh, no. Although we should, the Bible says, do good that men may see our good works in heaven and glorify our Father, see our good works and glorify our Father in heaven. True. But the Bible says, if this gospel be hid, it is hid to them that are lost. So yes, we live a godly life. We live a godly life of righteousness in the world. But does that mean we don't tell them the gospel? We just go ahead and live our life and just wait for them to ask us the question why they may die in their sin? It's a false gospel. It's not love. It's a lie. That teaching's a lie from the pit of hell. Are you hearing what I'm preaching? It's unbiblical. It may sound good. It may sound great. But it really, it all it does, amen, is promote the lust of our flesh because we don't want to go to somebody else and lose our job or go to somebody else and witness to them and lose our reputation with them, amen, and look like a fanatic in front of somebody, amen, or by a group of people and be ostracized by them, amen. And so we make up these garbage excuses to try to justify our sin and try to justify ourselves from preaching the truth of the word of God, which we are commanded to do. Christ has commanded every Christian to do, amen. But people still go ahead and make this deception that we don't have to show people true love by witnessing to them. It's a lie. Amen. It's a lie. It's contrary to the word of God. And Satan loves it. Now, getting back to what we're saying concerning these artists that justify, amen, sin, that support iniquity, and that are collaborating with worldly artists such as Snoop Dogg. Amen. Here it is in 2 Chronicles, chapter 19. The Bible says in verse 1, and Jehoshaphat, the king of Judah, returned to his house in peace to Jerusalem. And Jehu, the son of, amen, Hanani, the seer, went out to meet him and said to King Jehoshaphat, shouldest thou help the ungodly and love them that hate the Lord? Therefore is wrath upon thee from before the Lord. Amen. Listen to that. Shouldest thou help the ungodly and love them that hate the Lord? Therefore is wrath upon thee from before the Lord. Hear this now. God Almighty was angry with Jehoshaphat because he made an allegiance with wicked King Ahab. Amen. And by doing that, God said to him, you help the ungodly and you love them that hate the Lord. This is what they're doing. They love them that hate the Lord. They're loving sin. They're supporting them. They're loving iniquity. They don't rejoice in the truth. And this is what we're talking about here right now. These so-called Christian rock and roll artists and Christian hip-hop artists, so-called, and all this YC and all these Rock the River campaigns, amen, and the Quiet the Fire and all this mess, amen, singing ungodly worldly music, and these artists collaborating with these worldly artists and singing their ungodly perverse music over the airwaves and calling it Christian. It's abomination in the sight of God, amen. And it's not love. It's false love. It's a false gospel promoting the damnation of eternal souls to love the world. Because if you love the world, the love of the Father is not in you. And all this stuff, all it does is build a bridge back to this ungodly world and make people be deceived by thinking they can go on, walk on the wide gate, and that Jesus loves them no matter what, and they're going to go to heaven. No, you're deceived. And the Bible makes it clear, very clear. Hallelujah. Except you be born again, you shall. The Bible says, no, except the man be born again, he cannot see the kingdom of God. And the Bible makes it very clear that you have to walk in the straight gate, in the narrow way that leads to life, because few there be that find it. The minute you widen that gate to any inch, 1 centimeter, one millimeter, any way, shape, or form, you are on the wide gate. You're not on the narrow gate, my friend. You are on the wide gate that leads to damnation. And that's what these people are doing. Tattooing their bodies, living like the world. Amen. And singing the worldly music. And think, oh, we're Christian. We love the Lord. They're going to find themselves in an eternity in hell without God forever. Oh, well, that's your opinion. No, it's not my opinion, my friend. It's the word of God. That's the problem. That's the problem. Everybody thinks they have their own opinion. When you become a Christian, your opinion comes to naught. You got to go by the word of God and find it in scripture. And go by what the Bible says. That's what the love of Christ is all about, amen, preaching the truth, amen, making ourselves available for God and being obedient to the word of God so that souls can be saved. Even though God Almighty, amen, showed grace unto Jehoshaphat, amen, because he prepared his heart to seek God in repentance and turning away. But the reality is God wants to do that today for people, amen, to experience his love.
If you do not know the Lord Jesus Christ, if you've been deceived by the false churches of this world, amen, the false gospel, the false preachers of this generation, by telling you that God loves you no matter, you know, God loves you and he just the way you are and everything's fine and you can continue on in your sins, continue to be a homosexual, be transgender, be binary, be fornicator, you know, love worldly movies, play ungodly music, go ahead and play ungodly video games and just go ahead and do all these things and God, and you don't have to repent of nothing, everything's fine, all that kind of garbage. If you've been believing that, you need to accept the true love of God and understand the true definition of the love of God from the Bible. The love rejoiceth not in iniquity, but rejoiceth in the truth, and that you need to be saved. You need to know Christ as your Savior and repent of your sin and trust Him by faith. And you can do that right now. Praise God. You can accept the Lord right now as your personal Lord and Savior and be ready to go to heaven and not go to hell. Just pray this prayer with me. Lord Jesus, forgive me my sin. I believe you died on the cross for me. I believe you shed your blood on the cross of Calvary to save me from my sin. Lord Jesus, I turn away from my sin. And I ask you to be my Lord and my Savior. Lord Jesus, I believe you rose up from the dead, went to heaven, and you're coming back again. Come into my heart, Lord Jesus, and be my Lord and my Savior. I surrender my life to you. And by your grace, I will live for you all the days of my life by the help of the Holy Ghost. In Jesus' name, amen. Praise God. If you pray that prayer, amen, and you meant it sincerely, and you truly repented of your sin and trusted Christ as your Savior by faith alone, amen, you've become a newborn again child of God. Hallelujah. We want to send you our free booklet, What It Means to Be Born Again. Just amen, email us, write to us through email on our website, internationaldeliveranceministries.org, amen, and contact us through our ministry website, ministry address, amen, email address, and we'll send that booklet to you absolutely free, What It Means to Be Born Again, amen, and we'll send that to you absolutely free. We love you. We're praying for you, and for those of you who are still serving the Lord and still standing firm upon the gospel, continue to do so. Jesus is coming, or those sin unto salvation. We love you. God bless.

Praise the Lord, amen. God is good, hallelujah. If you have your Bibles, be so kind to turn with me to Revelation, the 9th chapter, amen. Amen, Revelation chapter number 9, praise God. Hallelujah, God is good. And when you get there, say praise ye the Lord, amen. Amen. And when you get there, say praise ye the Lord. Revelation chapter number 9, praise God. Amen, I heard somebody say praise God, amen. Amen. God is good. You're there before me. Hallelujah. Praise God. Revelation chapter number 9. Amen. Praise God. Hallelujah. Father, we just give you thanks and praise, oh God, at this time, Lord, as we hear from the word of the Lord, oh God, at this moment, Lord, help us to magnify, glorify your name, and help us, Lord, to be doers of that wonderful word of life. Now, hear us only deceiving our own self. Lord, we give you thanks. We give you all the praise in Jesus' name. Amen. Amen. Revelation chapter number 9. Amen. Revelation chapter number 9. So stand as we hear the word of the Lord in this time. Amen. And of course, we are reading from what? The King James Version of the Bible. Amen. Revelation chapter number 9. Praise God. Hallelujah. Amen. Praise God. The Bible says here in Revelation chapter number 9, we want to go right down to verse 20. Amen. The Bible says, and the rest of the men which were not killed by these plagues, yet repented not of the works of their hands, that they should not worship devils and idols of gold and silver and brass and stone and of wood, which neither can see nor hear nor walk, neither repented they of their murders, nor of their sorceries, nor of their fornication, nor of their thefts. Amen. You may be seated in the presence of the Lord. Revelation chapter number 9, amen. Of course, this is in reference to the tribulational period, amen? And the Bible talks about, amen, that the individuals at that time in Revelation chapter 9, verses 20 to 21, did not repent, amen, of the works of their hands, amen? Their devil worship, the worshiping of idols in silver and brass and stone and wood, which can't see, which can neither hear or walk, amen? I remember when I was in India back in 2010 preaching in India, and I never seen anything like it in all my life. In India, they worship 300 million idols, 300 million idols. And I never seen so many people, amen, bowing down to idols, bowing down to statues, amen, worshiping Shiva and Ganesh. These are their gods that they worship in India. And amen, they worship them, they bow down to them, they bring forth offerings unto them and so forth. And they had these little temples on the side of the road in India, in Chennai, where I was. People would go in there in that little temple, amen, and they would worship these false gods. And the Bible says in reality, amen, that those who worship these gods, these idols of gold and silver and brass, stone and wood and so forth, they're really worshiping devils, amen. It's the worshiping of demon spirits. Now, that's not putting anybody down. That's just being reality. It's preaching reality. Amen? They're worshiping devils. They're worshiping demonic entities. That's what idol worship really is. It's the worshiping of devils and demon spirits. Amen? And the Bible says during the tribulation period that men will know, amen, this is, of course, after the rapture of the church. Many people like to believe that we will go through, the church will go through the tribulational period. That's false. Amen? The church will not go through the seven-year period of tribulation. I know we see this on YouTube. Amen? People saying that, oh, no, there will be no rapture. It's a lie. There will be a rapture according to 1 Thessalonians chapter number 4, verses 13 to 18. Amen? And then, of course, in 1 Thessalonians chapter number 5, the Bible talks clearly about the day of the Lord. So you notice that the rapture happens before the day of the Lord. Amen? It happens before the day of God's wrath. And we understand from 2 Thessalonians chapter number 2, amen, that the revealing of the Antichrist begins the day of the Lord. Amen. The revealing of the Antichrist begins the day of the Lord. Hallelujah. As the Apostle Paul says, that day of the Lord should not come till there is a falling away first, and that man of sin is revealed, the Antichrist, the son of perdition. Amen. And so the Bible reveals that the church will not go through the seven-year period of tribulation.
The church will not go through, amen, the day of God's wrath and anger, the day of gloominess, as recorded in Joel, amen, of thick darkness. The Bible tells us that we are not subject to wrath, but to obtain salvation. Now, in that reference that I just mentioned in 1 Thessalonians chapter 5, amen, the church is not subject to wrath, meaning that we're not subject to go through the tribulational period, because the context is talking about the day of the Lord, amen? The day of the Lord. And so what we find here now in Revelation chapter 9, amen, is talking concerning the individuals during the tribulational period who've seen God's wrath, who've seen the seven seals open, amen, who are witnessing now the judgments of God coming down upon them, amen. They've seen these demonic entities coming out of the abyss, coming out of hell, these demon spirits that will come out of hell, here as recorded in Revelation chapter 9. The Bible says they will torment men, amen, for months. And the Bible tells us that men will try to find death in verse 6 of Revelation chapter 9. And death shall flee from them. They won't be able to die. Amen. They'll try to find it. But these demonic entities will finally come upon the earth. Why? Because people don't want Jesus Christ. Amen. They don't want the Lord Jesus Christ. People want their sin. They want their sin now. And they want it for all eternity, many people. And we are living in a time right now where people refuse to repent. We're living in an hour, a generation by which mankind no longer desires to feel the convicting power of God. They no longer desire to feel, amen, God's Spirit striving with their spirit and bringing them to repentance of sin. They no longer desire to hear, amen, the Spirit of God dealing and striving with them concerning their iniquity, to try to draw them to salvation, amen, to bring them to redemption in the Lord Jesus Christ. But men and women today are now laughing in the face of God, amen, through the gay pride parade, marching up and down, amen, through the banks. The banks today having signs of how we support the LGBTQ community. Now we got even so-called Christians, because they're not really Christians, saying to the LGBT, the homosexual community, saying, oh, well, we want to apologize to you. Apologize for what? Amen? What are we going to apologize for? Apologize for the truth of the gospel? What an abomination. I don't see, amen, the prophets apologizing to Israel for preaching against their sin and their idolatry and their adultery and their perversion. Amen? I don't see John the Baptist apologizing, amen, to calling the Pharisees, amen, vipers, amen, who have warned you to flee from the wrath that is to come. I don't see the Savior, the Lord Jesus Christ of Nazareth, apologizing to a perverse and sinful generation concerning their sin and how he has rebuked this world of their sin. People believe in a false Christ today. They believe in a Jesus Christ that no longer preaches about sin. A lot of people coming to me over the years and say, oh, just preach love. Just preach love. God is love. Of course God is love. But the Bible says God, amen, the Bible says that love does not rejoice in iniquity, but rejoices in the truth, amen. God's love does not rejoice in sin, in iniquity. And we believe and have perverted the gospel now today and made it a false gospel by making people believe that somehow Christ no longer cares about sin, that he now accepts everybody, embraces everybody, and everything. That's because you've been watching too much Oprah Winfrey, amen, and not reading Matthew, Mark, Luke, and John. Hallelujah, somebody. Amen. Because the Bible teaches no such wickedness. The Bible teaches that man preaches about sin. Jesus Christ of Nazareth says in John's Gospel, chapter 7, and verse 7, he says, the world hates me because I testify of it, that the works therein are evil. He says, the world hates me because I testify of this wicked world, that their works are evil. Nobody hates or dislikes a Jesus that agrees with sin. Amen?
Amen. Nobody dislikes a Jesus that agrees with sin. Everybody loves that Jesus today. But it's a false Christ. Amen. The true Christ is the Christ of the Holy Scriptures that died on the cross for our sin, that demands you and I to repent. Repent. Turn away from your iniquity. Turn away from your lying. Turn away from your stealing. Turn away from your adultery. Turn away from your fornication. Turn away from your pornography. Turn away from your idolatry. Turn away from your homosexuality. Turn away from your bisexuality, your transgenderism. Amen? Hallelujah. Your racism, your lying, your hating, your stealing. Hallelujah, somebody. Your perversion, your lottery tickets, your abortions, all that mess. Turn away from your sin and your iniquity. Your movie watching, amen. Hallelujah. Going to those theaters, going to those concerts and listening to ungodly, perverse music that's hellish and devilish and contrary to the doctrine of Christ. Oh, we don't want to hear that, preacher. I don't want to hear that. It doesn't matter if you want to hear it, if you don't want to hear it. It's what the Bible says, amen. But you know what's good about it? It's because God says these things not because he hates you and me, because he loves us. Amen? He wants us to be delivered from sin. He wants us to serve him. He doesn't want us to go to hell. He wants us to go to heaven. So the Bible says here, Revelation chapter 9, verse 20, says that they repented not of the idol worship. Amen. Verse 21 says, neither repented they of the murders, nor of the sorceries, nor of the fornication, nor of their thefts. Amazing. Amazing. You got to understand now, people have seen, amen, a great deal of God's wrath upon the earth. Amen? Amen? They've seen a few of the trumpets blown at this point in time. Amen. They've seen all the seals open. Amen? Multiple numbers of people dead because of famine. Multiple number of people dead because of war. Amen. And now they've seen these demon spirits come up out of the abyss. Hallelujah. And they know that they realize it's God's judgment upon a wicked and perverse world. And you think they would say, oh God, what have we done? Oh God, I'm sorry for sinning against your Lord. Oh God, I turn away from my abomination. I turn away from my pornography. I turn away from my adultery. I turn away from my homosexuality. I turn away from my lying. No, no, no, no, no, no, no, no, no, no, no. They didn't do that. No. They want more of it. Amen. They want to fill their minds more of the perversion. And they said, the Bible says, neither repented they of the murders. Murder keeps going on. Amen. Are you hearing me? Men murdering their wives murdering their husbands, kids murdering their parents murdering their children. Amen. All this mess is continuing to grow, and it doesn't stop. The Bible says they don't repent of murders. They don't repent of sorceries. Amen. What does Canada do? This nation here, they pass laws, amen, saying that it's okay to smoke marijuana. What's marijuana? Marijuana is a psychotic drug. Amen? It makes you hallucinate. It brings you into the spiritual realm. Amen? Marijuana brings you into an altered state of consciousness. The Greek word, amen, for sorcery is the word pharmakia. This is sorcery. This is what they do, the illicit use of drugs to get you into altered states of consciousness. And they don't repent of their marijuana use. Amen? I heard now that in, I believe it's Denver, Colorado, In the state of Colorado, they are now legalizing magic mushrooms. Amen? They're not going to repent of these things. It's going to get worse. Perhaps they may legalize cocaine, legalize more of these drugs. Amen? More people hallucinate, more people demon-possessed, more people, amen, schizophrenic, full of demons. Are you hearing what I'm preaching? More of this mess going on in the world, and they don't repent of it. They say, no, no, no, no, no, no, no, no. We're not going to repent to a holy, righteous God. No, sir. And we got all these false preachers today. Amen. They don't want to talk about sin. They want to talk about how you can, amen, how you can, receive more from God. How you can, be a millionaire God's way. Amen. All this mess. How you can, how we can defeat, 10 ways we can defeat, living in a world of discouragement. No, look, this is the problem.
People are not focusing on salvation. People are not focusing on redemption. People are not focusing on the cross. They're not focusing on preaching against sin. And they're just tickling people's ears, making them feel good, packing old churches and having a church full of people. Just because you got a church full of people doesn't mean they're all going to heaven. Just because you have a church full of people does not mean that everybody is going to go to heaven when they die. The Bible says, amen, except you repent, you shall all likewise perish. There has to be repentance. There must be repentance. The Bible demands there to be repentance. Turn me now to the book of Genesis for a moment. Genesis chapter number 6, amen. Genesis chapter number 6 for just a moment here. Amen. Looking at the time of Noah, the time of Noah, by which God brought judgment in the days of Noah because of the sin of mankind. Amen. The sins of Noah. Hallelujah. And so here's what the Bible says concerning this situation. Amen. The Bible says in Genesis chapter number 6, amen, verse number 3, and the Lord said, my spirit shall not always strive with man, for that he also is flesh. Listen to this now. Yet his days shall be 120 years. Amen. He says, my spirit will not always strive with man. Hallelujah. Amen. His spirit will not always go in a straight way with man, like sailing towards man and dealing with him straight way. That's what it means, straight way in the Hebrew, dealing with mankind. And so God says, I will not always deal, hallelujah, with man. I will not always strive with him concerning his sin. I will not always try to bring him to salvation, because one day there will be a time where I will give him over to a reprobate mind. You know how serious that is? When God gives you over, an individual over to a reprobate mind, to do those things which are not convenient. People think, oh, you know, when you hear people talk a lot of times who are dealing with certain issues in life, certain issues, sin, they're struggling with sin. Amen. You know, they're sometimes they will come out saying, oh, I'm saved, but they're not really saved. They're saying they're saved, but yet they're in sin. There's no such thing as an individual who is saved in sin. Amen? Amen? No such thing. It's a lie. You cannot be saved and live in sin at the same time. Amen? If you're living in sin, the Bible says you're of the devil, you don't know God, and you need to repent. Amen? Now, that's what the scripture says. Everybody always wants to make some kind of concession and leading people to damnation. The Bible says that. So the Bible makes it very clear that if you are living in sin, you're not struggling to serve the Lord. You're struggling, amen, with your sin. Amen? Because you're, at that time, you're not serving the Lord. And so people think, oh, for example, some people, like, I'm going to use an example. Ray Bolts. He was a man that made some good godly Christian music. Thank you for serving the Lord. Amen? I'm so glad that you gave, and the anchor holes and so forth. He became a homosexual a few years ago. Amen? He became a homosexual, tragically. But he said for years, he struggled with homosexuality inside of his spirit. Listen to this now. Until the day he gave himself over to it. Here's the thing. Listen to this now. You will always feel the struggle until you surrender either to God or to Satan. If you surrender to God, you will be free from sin. Hallelujah. Amen. Glory to God. And you'll experience what Jesus Christ of Nazareth said. If the Son therefore shall make you free, ye shall be free indeed. If you give over to your sin, you'll no longer feel the convicting power of God. And you'll feel relieved. You'll feel free from the convicting power of the Spirit, but yet you're not free. You're in the most bondage you've ever been in your life. Because now you say, oh, I finally accepted who I am. No, you finally allowed yourself to go down to hell. Are you hearing what I'm preaching? You finally allowed yourself to go down to hell for the final count because you rejected the Lord. Amen. Many people, for the last time, some people, I don't know, only God knows where they stand in regards to that. Some people, God may deal with them in later on because they've not totally rejected the Lord. I don't know. But certain people who've done that and they surrendered to their side of sin, most of them have gone and rejected the Lord for the final time.
And when they do that, they now feel relieved because they've given over to their sin. They surrendered. You'll feel freedom either way, but yet you will not have freedom either way. Amen. Freedom only comes through the blood of Jesus Christ. Amen. Freedom only comes at the cross. And anybody that tells you, amen, that you cannot be free from homosexuality, that you cannot be free from transgenderism, that you cannot be free from adultery, that you cannot be free from lying and stealing, that you cannot be free from fornication, is lying to you. But Jesus said, if the Son therefore shall make you free, hallelujah, ye shall be free indeed. Amen, somebody. Glory to God, everybody can be free from any sin, no matter what it is. People today try to make people think that they can't be set free. It's a lie. Preachers saying, oh, you can't be set free. Just live with it. It's a lie from the pit of hell. They don't believe what the Bible says. Amen. The Bible says, and you shall know the truth, and the truth shall make you free. Once you know the truth, amen. Once you know that God died for your sins, amen. That Christ loves you, that he died on the cross for your sins, amen. He rose from the dead. Don't worry about that piece of paper, amen. Hallelujah. That he rose again from the dead, amen. He's coming back again. Praise the Lord. And you realize that you can be set free from your sin. Don't believe a lie from no false preacher or false denomination that will tell you you can't be set free. It's a lie. But notice the Bible says in the time of Noah, God strived with man. And what did man do? Man did not repent. Man did not come to repentance. Only Noah, his wife, his three sons, and their three wives, amen, were saved at the time of the deluge. Amen? Of the flood. Jesus says, as it was in the days of Noah, so shall it be in the days of the Son of what? Of man. Right? And as it was in the days of Noah. Amen. Why didn't they repent during the time of Noah? Why didn't they seek God and say, Lord, forgive me in the time of Noah? Why didn't they say, Lord, we did wrong. We're doing wrong when God was striving with them. Why didn't they cry out to the Lord when they saw Noah building the ark? They didn't believe. And they don't believe now. They don't believe now. They believe that the Bible's not true. They believe that somehow things will continue as they were from the beginning of the creation. They don't understand truth. They believe that somehow things will continue as they were from the beginning of the creation. They don't understand, amen. The judgment is

gospel, we will reject it right now and for all eternity. And I'm not just talking about people who say they don't want the gospel verbally. I'm talking about people who create a false gospel. Notice what the Bible says in Jude chapter 1, verse 4. They deny the false teachers. What they do? Denying the only Lord God and our Lord and Savior Jesus Christ. They don't deny him verbally saying that I deny Christ like that. They deny him by their works. They deny him by their actions. They deny the Lord and Savior by their teaching when they turn God's grace into a license to sin. What does that mean? A license to sin. When individuals turn the grace of God, meaning that you're saved by the merit of Christ alone, when they turn that sound Bible teaching of salvation into a lie by saying that you can go ahead and live a life of sin, go ahead and be divorced and be remarried. You hear what I'm preaching? Be divorced and remarried and still go to heaven. When the Bible says that you will not go to heaven, you'll go to hell. And people are making people believe this lie that you can be divorced and remarried and still go to heaven. When the Bible says you commit adultery and no adulterer shall go to heaven. And so the Bible is telling people to repent of adultery. Repent of the divorce and remarried condition, and the Bible says their hearts will grow harder. Homosexuality, their hearts will grow harder. And that's what the scripture says here. In Matthew's Gospel, chapter 24, as it was in the days of Noah, so shall it be in the days of the Son of Man. Right? They were eating, drinking, marrying, and giving a marriage into the time that Noah entered into the ark. Notice that? What does the Bible say about it? The Bible says, and they were all what? They were destroyed. They were all destroyed. Amen? That's what happened. They were all taken away and destroyed as a result of not taking heed to God's warning. And so the Bible says here, amen, that in Noah's time they didn't want to repent. And this time now that we're living in, people failing to repent. And how do we see this? How do we see the sin growing? How do we see the men's hearts growing in antagonistic rebellion against God? How do we see it? How are we seeing it today? Well, we're seeing it in the movies, amen. Worldly movies. We've been seeing this for years and years, but it's getting more grotesque, amen. The occult. People watching the Avengers. Oh, the Avengers, what a great thing. And the Avengers is full of the occult, amen. And these films like Harry Potter, full of the occult, full of witchcraft. And they're pumping these things to our children today. And what you're seeing now is not just the pumping of the occult, but of homosexuality. And the Apostle Paul says that when a nation goes down to the sin of homosexuality, it goes to its final stage before God's wrath and judgment comes upon it. Look at Sodom and Gomorrah. Amen? Look at Sodom and Gomorrah. Those who wrote the Midrash, the Old Testament commentary of the Hebrew commentary for the Old Testament, believe that in the time of Noah, men were singing nuptials to men. Men were marrying men. Listen, you're finding this push to homosexuality grow and grow more than ever before. You find it, as I just said, in the movies of Harry Potter and the Avengers. You find it, amen, all throughout television today, promoting it on the commercials, amen? They now show that on the commercials, they show two men on commercials going and shopping together, amen? They show what a family is like, two women with kids, and they say this is a family. It's not a family, amen, somebody? It's called sin. I didn't call it sin. God Almighty calls it sin. The Lord Jesus Christ calls it sin. Amen, somebody? I'm just his preacher telling the world what his word says. If I'm a man of God, I have to tell you what God says. Amen? I don't care. I'm not a politician. I'm not here to ask for your vote. Amen? Hallelujah, somebody. I'm not here to ask for your vote. I'm not here to say, go ahead and like me. Be my buddy. Be my friend. Hallelujah. If you're a man of God, if I'm a man of God, I have to say, thus saith the Lord. Amen, somebody. That's what I have to say. Thus saith the Lord. The prophets didn't care what the people thought about them. Amen? The preachers.

0: this day and age. He said, hallelujah, before he died, who am I talking about? The Apostle Paul. He said, preach the word in season, out of season, reprove, rebuke, exhort with all longsuffering and doctrine, for the time will come when they will not endure sound doctrine. And we're living in that time now. They're not enduring it. This is leading up to Revelation chapter 9. Now we got here now, amen, the promotion of all these things that are causing men's hearts to harden against Christ. And so we have the cartoon. We have this Game of Thrones that people were watching and were so enthralled about, you know, where there was nudity on it like crazy. One of the actors, as I mentioned before, said that the Game of Thrones reminded him of 1970 German pornography. And we got people who are claiming to be Christians watching that perversion, watching that wickedness, watching that ungodliness, which is contrary to the doctrine of Christ. Amen, somebody? Hallelujah, somebody. Amen? We got to say amen to the truth. Amen? Praise God. And so people watching this perversion and filth and vomit from the pit of hell and think it's of God. Oh, no, no, no. I don't want to hear that preaching. Listen, I don't want to hear that preaching no more, preacher. That's because your ears have grown dull to the word of God, have grown dull to the truth of the gospel. Amen. That's why you don't want to hear this kind of preaching anymore. One time we had this kind of preaching over the pulpit. Not because it's me. I'm nothing. Amen. Hallelujah. It's the word of God that's everything, and his truth is everything. I'm talking about the preaching. One time we could hear this kind of preaching and say, amen, brother, preach it, brother. Well, we don't say it no more. Amen. Because we want to hear a new gospel that tickles the ears. Amen. Hallelujah. Makes people feel good about themselves. Are you hearing? But yet they're still going down to hell. How is that going to help you if you're still going to go down to hell? Still going to hell for all eternity. But yet you like me because I told you nice things about yourselves. Amen. But yet you're going to hell. How can I be a preacher? How can I be called a man of God? How can I be called a lover of men's souls? I'm not. I'm a liar. Amen. If I do those kind of things. But if I preach the gospel faithfully to you, I'm a man of God. I'm telling you what God said. Amen. Somebody, if you believe it, say amen. Hallelujah. God is good. Amen. Hallelujah. I said if you believe it, amen. Say amen. Hallelujah. Say amen. Because God's word is true. Hallelujah. And we can believe his word 100%. And so the Bible tells us that men will not repent during the time of the tribulation. Hear this now. A culture that we're living in now. Promoting homosexuality. Listen to me. Listen to me very carefully. Listen to me very carefully. Okay? A culture promoting homosexuality. The sin of homosexuality. Just by that, I mentioned those words. Amen. Would want to stir people to go and try to come inside here and arrest me because I'm telling the truth. Amen. Hallelujah. Amen. Because they don't like to hear this kind of preaching anymore. And they're trying to pass legislation to hinder preachers from preaching the gospel. Or at least make us afraid to do so. And the promotion of this thing is growing and growing. We see it, amen, in the cartoons. In the cartoon industry, right? Through just a few days ago, I guess, a week or two ago now, they had this cartoon by the name of Arthur for children. In the cartoon now, they had a male teacher in the cartoon get married to another male. In this cartoon, children's cartoon called Arthur, promoting homosexuality to the young minds. Okay. Thinking it's wonderful. Listen to me very carefully. They think it's wonderful to promote the sin of homosexuality, the sin of sodomy, the sin of lesbianism. Amen. The sin of all this filthiness and wickedness. Are you hearing what I'm preaching? I'm not going to apologize to the LGBTQ community. Amen. Because if I did, I would not love them if I'm preaching the truth. But because I love them, I have to tell them the truth to repent and believe the gospel before it's too late. And now you have Arthur promoting the sin of homosexuality to young children. And they think it's wonderful in school to promote my two dads and my two moms, even our children back in the early 2000s. We went to one of the teachers, and she said, oh, yes, I read this book, My Two Moms or something. Isn't that what it said? My Two Moms? Or something like that. Yeah. And we said, no, if you're going to do that, we want our son called out of the room. Amen. That was 15 years ago or whatever the case, or 14 years ago or whatever it was. But now you find these things are promoting more and more. And they want to promote the sin of homosexuality to their children. They say, we want to have a safe place for our kids. But when you preach the gospel of Jesus Christ, no, don't give us the teachings of Jesus Christ. Don't give us the teachings of Jesus Christ. No, don't do that. Don't give us Matthew, Mark, Luke, and John. We got to create a safe place for our kids. We got to create a safe place for our children. Don't preach the gospel of Jesus Christ to them. What an abomination from the pit of hell. He says, suffer little children to come unto me. Hallelujah. And forbid them not, for such is the kingdom of God. Listen, he said, if you offend one of these little ones, it's better for you to put a millstone over your neck. Amen. And be cast in the midst of the sea. Huh? All this perversion. Amen. Making men's hearts grow colder to the gospel. Then you've got video games, Grand Theft Auto, all this perverse video games. Amen. I just finished a documentary, a short documentary about this. I'm going to release it soon. About all these things. And then you got, all this thing, Grand Theft Auto, homosexuality and pornography and killing and all this filthiness. Kids are getting into all these things. Amen. And not just these video games, but other video games that are full of the witchcraft and everything, like Zelda and all that mess. Amen. And then you got, amen, children's programs promoting homosexuality like Nickelodeon, Disney, and all these things. They're just doing it a dime a dozen. Amen. A dime a dozen. I want to just read something to you. Amen. Read something to you. Hallelujah. Because this is what they're doing now. This is nothing new. It's been happening for a while. I've got this article from off the internet. It says here, on June 18, 2002, Children's Cable News Network Nickelodeon ran a program entitled Nick News Special Edition. My Family is Different, right? That's what it was called, My Family is Different, okay? And it featured, featured children of gay and lesbian parents talking with children from households that oppose equal rights for gay and lesbian families. This program was subject to too much criticism from Christian organizations. Amen. Thank God for them speaking up. Amen. But it was going on from back in 2002. Then, this is on Nickelodeon, on PBS in the United States. Go to the Cartoon Network. In 2016, Rebecca Sugar, creator of Steven Universe, spoke about her desire to create an LGBTQ show that was accessible to young children. Since its creation, Steven Universe has quickly gained a cult following largely made up of LGBT kids and young adults. In 2016, The Answer, an episode depicting the romantic meeting of two female characters, Ruby and Sapphire, earned the show its second Emmy nomination. Are you hearing what I'm talking about here? Amen? This is children's programming. Children's programming, another one called Clarence, has been praised by the LGBT, praised for LGBT representation as one of the cartoons of the as one of the cartoon's main characters. Jeff Randall has two moms. This is what we're talking about here, leading to a generation that refuses to repent to God, huh? Final rebellion in the hearts. Another one says here, is the LGBTQ representation on the Disney Channel. Disney. Oh, yeah, let's go to Disney World. Disney World. What an abomination from the pit of hell. Amen, somebody? It is. Don't take your children to Disney World. Amen? Oh, Pastor Sean told us not to take our children to Disney World. Absolutely, that's what I'm saying. Don't take your children to Disney World. Don't watch nothing from Disney. Amen, somebody? Oh, you're a legalist. Oh, you're a Pharisee. Oh, I don't care what you call me. Amen. Keep putting the adjectives on me. Glory to God. Hallelujah. As long as he says, well done, thou good and faithful servant, enter thou into the joy of thy Lord. Hallelujah. Glory to God. The Bible says, amen. Hallelujah. Have no fellowship with the unfruitful works of darkness, but rather reprove them. I'm here to reprove it. I'm here to reprove it. I'm here to expose the sin, expose the darkness. John the Baptist said, who hath warned you to flee from the wrath that is to come? Oh, glory to God in the highest. Woo! I would love to hear that kind of preaching. Amen. Hallelujah. Thank you, Jesus, for men of God who cared about people's souls. Amen, somebody? Oh, hallelujah. You may think, oh, well, I hate that kind of preacher telling me about my sin. But in the end, you're going to say, that's the man that loved me. That's the preacher that cared about my soul. The other guy that was telling you, you can go ahead and be a homosexual, be transgender, go ahead and be a fornicator, be divorced and remarried or whatever, smoke marijuana and all that mess. Oh, he was great. Then you find yourself in hell and you realize he lied to me. It was a guy who I hated his guts preaching the truth. He was a guy that actually cared, the one who didn't care about his reputation, cared about the truth. Disney, in 2017, says here, and I quote, amen, from this article on Wikipedia called, amen, LGBT children's television programming. Quote, in 2017, Disney, the creators of Andy Mack, had the character Cyrus Goodman, played by Joshua Rush, come out as gay in the episode titled Hey, Who Wants Pizza? Which was the first episode of season two in an effort to ensure the story arc was age appropriate for the network's young audience. Disney consulted with groups such as PFLAG and GLAAD, which is GLAAD, the homosexual organization, Common Sense Media, and the National Campaign to Prevent Teen and Unplanned Pregnancy. Goes on to say this. In a 2019 episode titled, this is not that long ago, actually, as a matter of fact, this is 2019. In a 2019 episode titled One and a Minion, Cyrus became the first Disney character, listen to this now, Cyrus became the first Disney character ever to say the word gay when coming out to his male best friend, Jonah Beck. And it continues on. Now, I heard just the other day that Disney wants to have his first open homosexual celebration for children in Paris. Huh? What am I saying here? Where are we going? Where are we going with all this mess? We're going into a place where we are forcing children to accept this perversion, this abomination, which I didn't call it an abomination. Amen? I didn't call it that. God calls it that. Amen? Who called it that? Moses? No, Jesus Christ. Oh, well, Jesus didn't say that in the book of, in Leviticus, preacher. That was in Jesus. Ah, Jesus never said anything in Romans, preacher. Oh, yes, he did. Amen. Man should not live by bread alone, but by every word that proceedeth out of the mouth of God. Who's Christ? He's God. In the beginning was the Word was with God, the Word was God. Amen, somebody? Hallelujah. Glory to God. Jesus Christ of Nazareth says it's an abomination. Jesus Christ of Nazareth, amen, said amen, hallelujah, that it was shameful, vile affections, amen. And these vile affections are now being promoted to our children, amen. And let me tell you something. The judgment of God is coming soon. God's wrath is really hot, and people now are refusing to repent. Jesus said in Matthew's Gospel, chapter number 21, verse 28, just look with me as we get ready to close, amen. Matthew's Gospel, chapter number 21, and we go down to verse number 28. Amen. This is serious. Jesus talking about repentance. Talking about repentance. Amen. Hallelujah. Praise the Lord. The Bible says in Matthew's Gospel, chapter 21, verse 28, Jesus says, "But what think ye? A certain man had two sons, and he came to the first and said, 'Son, go work today in my vineyard.' He answered and said, 'I will not.' But afterward, he repented and went. And he came to the second and said, 'Likewise.' And he answered and said, 'I go, sir,' and went not. Whither of them twain did the will of his father? They said unto him, 'The first.' Jesus saith unto them, 'Verily I say unto you, that the publicans and the harlots go into the kingdom of God before you. For John came unto you in the way of righteousness, and ye believed them not. But the publicans and the harlots believed them, and ye, when ye had seen it, repented not afterward, that ye might believe him.'" Hallelujah. Hear this now. Jesus says, amen, true repentance, hallelujah, is more than just a mental assent to truth. Even though the word repent, the Greek word metanoia, means a change of thinking. Hallelujah. But Christ here is saying it's just more than change. If your thinking is truly changed, your actions must change. Amen? Because, amen, knows he went to the first son. And he said to him, amen, what? Go, hallelujah. And the son said, I will not. That's what he said. I will not go work in my vineyard. The son said, I will not. But afterward, the Bible says he repented and went. Hallelujah. But he went to the second and said, yes, go, sir. But he didn't go. You can say, yes, sir. Yes, Lord, I love you. I'll serve you. I'll live for you. And yet you go live like a dog. You go afterward. You go look at pornography on your iPhone, on your Samsung phone, or on your, amen, on the internet or whatever. And even on Facebook, all kinds of garbage on Facebook, amen. Even though we're on Facebook right now, amen, preaching the word. But people, amen, claiming to be Christian, have all these women half dressed. Are you hearing what I'm preaching, amen? Amen. Showing the breasts, showing the backside. Amen. Somebody showing the bodies. Amen. But being in bikinis. If you're a Christian woman, you can't wear a bikini. Amen. Somebody, you believe it? Shout amen. Hallelujah. Showing your body, causing men to lust after you. Amen. And desire you in their mind. Amen. If you make your brother to offend, God will hold you, amen, accountable for your sin. It's wrong. Hallelujah. And listen, I'm not saying that they cause a man to go and rape them. That's, if a man does it, it's his own fault. But I'm saying if a woman dresses that way and they're causing men to think thoughts of perversion in their mind, that woman is committing sin against God. Amen. Somebody? Amen. I don't care what nobody tells me. One time I had to preach in Bible school. And I heard one man went to him and said, brother, I don't like the way these girls in Bible school are dressing. This is what I heard. and the teacher put the man in a headlock and said, you better not touch these young girls. Amen. And, you know, but the man was trying to come and say, look, the way they were dressed was not appropriate. Amen. Amen, somebody. Oh, yes. And now people say, oh, well, don't touch that subject. But listen, if you want to go to heaven, then I want to go to heaven. The Bible says this. The Bible says, without holiness, no man shall see God. And that we got to repent of sin. We can't live it for ourselves. We live for the Lord Jesus Christ. We walk right with him. Amen. Walk in the spirit, not after the flesh. You don't conform yourself to this world. But the Bible says, be ye transformed by the renewing of your mind. Hallelujah, somebody. You be transformed by the word of God. And that means if there's true repentance, you say, sir, Lord God, I repent. I turn from my ways. I will do what you tell me to do. When I got saved by the grace of God, I turned away from all that hip-hop music. Then I got involved in some of this Christian hip-hop. The Lord convicted me of that too, and I got rid of that. Amen. Hallelujah. Because there's no such thing as Christian hip-hop or Christian rock or Christian, amen, like, or Christian adultery or Christian homosexuality or Christian pornography. Doesn't exist. Amen? And so when you repent, it means you change your mind and say, Lord, I'm going to do what you want me to do. I don't care what my church says. I don't care what my denomination says. I don't care what the preacher tells me. If it goes contrary to your word, Lord, I'm going to stick with the word of God. I'm going to go by what the Bible says because I got to make it to heaven. I don't want to go to hell. And Lord, I will serve you. And amen. We used to sing a song years ago that says, though none go with me, still I will follow. Even if nobody wants to go with me, Lord, I still will follow. Follow you and serve you in a perverse and wicked generation. Praise God. The first son said, Lord, I will go. The second son said, I won't. That's true repentance. That's true turning away. Romans chapter number 2 says this. Amen. Romans chapter number 2. Just turn with me as we get ready to close here. Romans chapter number 2. Praise the Lord. Amen. Hallelujah. This generation is like the second son. Amen. And the generation, as we see in the book of Revelation, is the second son, amen, that did not repent. The Bible says here in Romans chapter number 2, praise the Lord, the Holy Ghost to the Apostle Paul writing, amen, says in verse 1, therefore thou art inexcusable, O man, whosoever thou art that judgest. For wherein thou judgest another, thou condemnest thyself. For thou that judgest doeth the same things. And here's where people get messed up. They say, oh, thou shalt not judge, you know, judge not. The Bible talks about judge not in regards to hypocritical judgment, amen, or unrighteous judgment. It does not say that Jesus also says, make righteous judgment, amen. And we don't judge according to our own standard. I have no authority within myself. The authority is the word of God, amen. And so if the Bible says thou shalt not steal, I didn't say that. That's what the Bible says. If the Bible says thou shalt not kill, I didn't say that. That's what the Bible says. The Bible says those things. If the Bible says, amen, that you should not commit adultery, that's what the scripture says. I didn't say that. And so here it says that if we do the same things which we preach against, the Bible says we won't escape God's judgment. But we are sure, verse 2, but we are sure that the judgment of God is according to truth against them which commit such things. And they go all the way down. The Bible says, and thinkest thou, O man, that judgest them which do such things and doest the same, that thou shalt escape the judgment of God? The preacher can come and tell you to turn from sin. But if I'm doing the same things that I'm preaching against, I'm not going to escape the judgment of God. Amen, somebody? Amen? I'm going to be found guilty before God and cast in the hell if I don't repent, if people don't repent. You got to walk in the Spirit. And so the Bible says, amen, that we all, this refers to everybody, the preacher, amen, the deacon, amen, hallelujah, the individual in the pew. It doesn't matter who we are, if we're a Christian, it's for everybody. The Bible says here, O despisest thou the riches of his goodness and forbearance and longsuffering and not knowing that the goodness of God leadeth thee to repentance. Amen. What does God's goodness do? It should lead us to repentance. Because we have to realize that God is long-suffering, not willing that any should perish, but all come to repentance. God's goodness should lead everybody to repentance. When they see that God could have killed them years ago, God's wrath could have came upon them, amen, long before now, and they would have been dead in their sin, but now they've had all this opportunity to repent and be saved and to get right with God. And they throw it aside. The goodness of God shall lead thee to repentance. Amen. Showing that his mercy has been there. Amen. His riches, his goodness, his forbearance, his long-suffering, all those things should lead us to repentance. How many times people could have been in a car accident, but they survived. Amen. All those things were there for God in his mercy, giving that individual an opportunity to repent. And should lead them to repentance. But verse 5 says, but after thy hardness and impotent heart treasures up unto thyself wrath against the day of wrath and revelation of the righteous judgment of God. Listen, people's hearts now are impenitent. What does that mean? They refuse to repent. Amen? It's impenitent. They've hardened their heart. And you know that word hardness means? The word hardness means that they harden their heart like a callus. They callus the heart. You know when your finger gets a callus? Those extra layers of skin make it insensitive to the touch, to the feel. Amen? It doesn't hurt anymore. You can use that finger that one time. Ow, it hurt. Amen? But now all of a sudden, no, it doesn't hurt there anymore. I can put a needle through that thing. Or I can hit it with some sharp objects, and I can't even feel anything. That's what it means. One time people were convicted of their sin. One time they were troubled about hell. One time they were troubled about judgment and damnation. Now they're not anymore. And the Bible says they're impenitent heart. That's what they're doing now. They have an impenitent heart now. And in the book of Revelation chapter number 9, amen, they repented not of the murders, the fornication, the sorcery. Amen? They don't repent about their sexual perversion anymore. Now you have people, amen, I remember one church I went to. There was a young man that was there. They had him up there praying at the beginning of the service or whatever it was, sometime during the service. And I found out after talking with him and I went out for a coffee one time, and I found out from him that he was actually in fornication. He was actually living with his girlfriend. I said, did the preacher know that? You know? And, I mean, he should have. Did they care? Amen, somebody? And so now we're seeing that these things are nothing to anybody anymore. Live with your boyfriend. Live with your girlfriend. Shack up. Do whatever you want to do. Live in sin. Live in iniquity. Amen? And everybody has to support it. Are you hearing what I'm preaching? And this is what's happening now. All this fornication, all this mess, all this homosexuality, all this adultery, all this perversion. The Bible says they will not repent in the last day. People will not turn away from it. Amen? For the most part, yes, There will be those, amen, whose hearts, amen, will still, amen, during the time of the tribulation will come to Christ, who have not heard the gospel by the 144,000 Jewish evangelists. But we understand that the majority will not repent of their fornication, will not repent of their murder, will not repent, amen, of their sorcery, will not repent of their drug use or the marijuana or the lying or the stealing or the homosexuality or the transgenderism. You're finding out now more boys want to be like girls. More girls want to be like boys. Amen. Putting on that makeup, putting on that lipstick, putting on them pantyhose. Amen. Are you here when I'm preaching? But the Bible says it's sin. Hallelujah, somebody. Amen. But if a man wears that which pertaineth to a woman, or a woman wears that which pertaineth to a man, it's an abomination in the sight of God. And the Bible says it's time for people to awaken up. Amen. Because judgment is coming. Judgment is coming. And they did not want to repent. How many want to repent now? How many want to turn from sin now? The Bible says, who would warn you to flee from the wrath that is to come? Bring forth fruit, meet for repentance. And God said, it's time for a generation to hear what the word of the Lord has to say. A generation that no longer wants to hear, hallelujah, the truth. The Bible said, the Bible said, they will turn away their ears from the truth and be turned to fables. They'll turn away their ears from preaching the truth and say, preacher, don't tell me about sin anymore. I'm not coming back to your church. I'm not going to listen to you on your station. I'm going to reject you. I don't want to hear it no more. But the Holy Ghost through the Apostle Paul said, preach the word in season, out of season, reprove, rebuke, exhort with all longsuffering and doctrine. Amen. For the time will come when they will not endure sound doctrine. They don't want to hear sound teaching no more. Oh, people say, oh, I don't want to hear doctrine no more. Just talk about Jesus. Just talk about Jesus. It's a lie. Amen, somebody. You cannot talk about Jesus without talking about his word. It's impossible. Are you hearing what I'm preaching? Let me say that again. You cannot talk about Jesus without talking about his word. He says, it is written. It is written to Satan. Amen. He says, who are my mother and my brethren? They that hear the word of God and do it. That's Jesus Christ of Nazareth. But people want a Jesus Christ that's separate from his word as a false Christ. It's a lie, somebody. Amen, somebody. It's a lie. And that's leading people not to repentance. Neither will they repent of their sorceries, their fornication, their idol worship. They don't want to repent. A generation refusing to repent. The hardness of men's hearts. Their hearts have become calloused. Their hearts have become cold. Their hearts have become indignant. Their hearts have become impenitent. Their hearts no longer want to hear the truth. Amen. They no longer want to hear what's right. Amen. But thank God, hallelujah, for one or two souls that will still hear the gospel. Amen. One or two souls that will say, preacher, you're right. It's wrong. I'm living in a perverse and sinful generation. Lord Jesus, forgive me. Amen. Thank God for the homosexual that will come and repent of their sin. I heard, amen, amen, of a meeting in Washington, D.C., of former ex-homosexuals, amen, who came to the Lord and got saved, amen. Ex-transgenders, they're coming out and they're giving the testimony how God saved them, amen. Somebody, praise the Lord. That's because this gospel works. If somebody wants to come and be saved, whosoever will, let him come, take of the water of life, hallelujah, freely, amen. For God so loved the world that he gave his only begotten son, that whosoever believeth in him should not perish, but have everlasting life. If you want to be saved, you will be saved. If you want to live holy, you will be able to live holy by the power of the Holy Ghost. It's up to you to live holy. It's up to you to live right. If you want to do that, God will help you by his spirit to live right, to think right, to do right. Hallelujah. To be a Christian. Hallelujah. And to be saved by the grace of God. If you want to be, you can be free by any, hallelujah, every bondage of Satan. That doesn't matter, amen. If the Son therefore shall make you free, you shall be free indeed. Hallelujah, somebody, amen. Glory to God, hallelujah, for God's love and mercy and his grace. Praise God, his forgiveness. God will forgive every sin except for the sin of the blasphemy of the Holy Ghost. He'll forgive the sin of homosexuality. He'll forgive the sin of adultery, of fornication, of murder, of theft, or whatever sin it is. Praise God. Hallelujah. Amen. Thank God for his love. Thank God for his mercy. But there's got to be genuine repentance. Turn from it. You can't say, Lord, forgive me. And then all of a sudden, oh, you know, and then you're back into it 5 minutes later. That's not repentance. Repentance is when you're done with it. Amen? It's when you're finished with it. Somebody said, well, I knew somebody that was smoking and for years and they loved the Lord. That's rubbish. Amen? Somebody? I knew somebody that loved the Lord for years, yet they were smoking cigarettes. I knew somebody that loved the Lord for years, yet they were still drinking the alcohol. No. They didn't love the Lord. I knew somebody for years but they were still beating their wife, and they're still, they were still a child molester. No such thing. Jesus says, if you love me, keep my commandments. Amen. Ye that love the Lord, the Bible says in Psalm 97, I believe it's verse 10, it says, ye that love the Lord, hate evil. You can't love the Lord and go against his word. You can't love the Lord and love sin. You don't know God. Amen, somebody? You don't know God, the Bible says. If we say that we know him, the Bible says, and walk in darkness, we lie and we do not the truth. And so God is saying now to this generation, it's time to wake up. It's time to get right with me. Hallelujah. For God, the Bible says in 2 Peter chapter 3, verse 9, hallelujah. For God is long-suffering to usward, not willing that any should perish, but all come to repentance. He's waiting right now. Why isn't there judgment happening now? Because God in his goodness, in his long-suffering, is waiting for people to repent. But men's hearts are so hardened, amen, that they're getting to the point where they don't want to repent. Let's look in Revelation chapter 9. Even after they see God's wrath and judgment, even after they see God's hand upon this earth in his divine indignation, they still reject the word of God, and they want to continue in their sin. Why don't they cry to him and say, Lord, forgive us. Oh God, come into our heart. Lord Jesus, save us. Amen. No, they still have an impotent heart toward Christ and say, I won't repent. I will continue in my perversion, in my way of sin, in my ungodliness, and I will do whatever this world tells me to do, and whatever sin they justify, and whatever sin the ungodly preachers of this generation want to justify, I will go along with them. But listen, you're only causing your own destruction. You got to run and flee from the wrath that is to come and repent and believe the gospel, like the first son in Matthew's gospel chapter 21, who said, sir, I will not, and then he went and did it. Amen. Do not be part of this filthy generation that's coming under the judgment of God soon. Amen. And that's under God's judgment right now, but will experience God's wrath and judgment soon, that will refuse to repent. A generation that will refuse to repent because it will increase in more and more ungodliness, in sin and perversion. A generation that refuses to repent. A generation that refuses to repent. You can repent now. If you're not saved, you don't know the Lord, you can repent now. Those of you who are saved, you need to continue to serve the Lord in this perverse and wicked generation. Jesus is coming. If you're doing anything behind the closed doors, in the secret chambers of your closets, get rid of it. God knows. It's best to be revealed now and come clean now than come under God's judgment on the day of judgment, where everything will be revealed anyway. Amen? God, the Bible says in Ecclesiastes chapter 12, God will bring every work into judgment with every what? Secret thing. Every secret thing will be revealed on the day of judgment. All the secrets of your heart. You could be in church and never commit adultery in your life, physically. But you could be lusting after every single woman in the church. Amen? Every single woman that you see walk on the street. Every single woman you see, amen, on the internet. And not make it to heaven, go right to hell. Is it worth it? No, sir. It's time to repent and not refuse to repent. That generation in Revelation 9 will refuse to repent. Doesn't have to be that right now for people right now. Amen? For you right now. You can say, Lord, forgive me now. Lord, forgive me now. Save me. The Bible says if we confess our sins, hallelujah, he's faithful and just to forgive us of our sin. Praise God. Amen. And to cleanse us from all unrighteousness. The Lord will forgive us of our sin and cleanse us from all of our sin if we come to him in true repentance and faith in him. Refusing to repent. A generation that will refuse to repent and harden its heart. Let's not be that generation, but come boldly to the throne room of grace and find mercy and grace in time of need. Praise God. Amen.
1: Praise the Lord. Amen. God is good. Amen. Hallelujah. We give him all the praise, all the glory, and all the honor that he alone deserves. Amen. If you have your Bibles with you, please turn with me to St. John's Gospel, chapter number 5. St. John's Gospel, chapter number 5, and of course, we are reading from the King James version of the Holy Bible. Amen. St. John's Gospel, chapter number 5. Father, touch our hearts as we hear from your word at this time. Help us, O God, to always be doers of that wonderful word of life. Not hear us only deceiving our own self. Lord, we just give you all the praise, all the glory, all the honor that you alone deserve. In Jesus' name, amen. Amen. St. John's Gospel, chapter number 5. Praise God. And we're going to read from verse number 39. Amen. To verse number 47. Hallelujah. The Bible says, "Search the scriptures, for in them ye think ye have eternal life, and they are they which testify of me. And ye will not come to me that ye might have life. I receive no honor from men, but I know you, that ye have not the love of God in you. I am come in my Father's name, and ye receive me not. If another shall come in his own name, him ye will receive. How can ye believe which receive honor one of another, and seek not the honor that cometh from God only? Do not think that I will accuse you to the Father. There is one that accuseth you, even Moses, in whom ye trust. For had ye believed Moses, ye would have believed me, for he wrote of me. But if ye believe not his writings, how shall ye believe my words?" Amen. God bless the reading of his holy, inspired, authoritative, infallible, inerrant word. Amen. Amen. Praise the Lord. John chapter number 5. Amen. As we just read from verses 39 to 47, the Lord Jesus Christ speaking. Amen. Of course, he's speaking, amen, to the religious leaders at that time, the Pharisees. Amen. Those who were in charge of the Jews' religion. Amen. Those were the leaders, amen, of the Jewish nation, the leaders who should know better, who should know the scriptures. Amen. Amen. Hallelujah. By which they should identify, would be able to identify the Messiah, that Jesus Christ was the promised Messiah. Amen. They should have known this before anybody else. Amen. By looking through the scriptures, giving their whole lives over to the studying of the word of God. Amen. The Pentateuch. Amen. The Torah. Hallelujah. Going through the Psalms and the prophets and so forth. They should have understand exactly the prophecies that were fulfilled in the Savior, the Lord Jesus Christ, but they missed it. Amen. They rest, and Jesus gives indication and gives actually more than just indication. He gives the exact reason as to why they missed it. Amen. He gives the reason as to why they missed it. And so the Bible tells us the reason why they missed the reality of Christ as the Messiah was for this reason. Jesus says this, verse 44. "How can you believe?" This is John's Gospel, chapter 5, verse 44. "How can you believe which receive honor one of another and seek not the honor that cometh from God only?" Amen. The reason why the Pharisees, the Jewish leaders at that time refused to trust Christ as the Messiah, because they did not seek God. They did not want to know the truth. They did not seek the honor that comes from God only. They desired to seek the honor that comes from man. Amen. To please man, to keep their religious traditions alive, to keep, amen, themselves in a position that would please men, whereby they would get the accolades of men, that they would not, amen, throw aside the false system, a false religious system that they themselves had orchestrated and originated, amen, down through the centuries. And instead of going back to the word of God and saying, "Look, we got to go by the word of God and not by the traditions of men," amen, by the authority of scripture. But they didn't want to do that. They wanted to seek the honor that came from men. Huh? They wanted a position. They wanted the accolades, the applause of men, rather than the approval of God. That's the reason why. And that is the reason. Jesus, how can you believe? It's impossible for you to believe. It's impossible for you to be saved. If you desire the honor that comes from men, you and I will never be saved. If you want the honor that comes from men, you will never be right with God. Never. You'll look for your family to approve you. You'll look for your friends to approve you. You'll look for your church to give you approval, or denomination, or pastor, whoever it may be. Amen, somebody. But if you are looking to please God, you will be in opposition to mankind. Amen. You will be in opposition to, lots of times, your own family. Hallelujah. Jesus says, I've not come to bring peace, but a sword. Amen. What sword against who? Against your own family, because parts of your family, for those who do not want to believe and want to be saved, there will be a division. There will be a division. Father, right, against the son, mother-in-law against the daughter, daughter-in-law, and so forth, against one another. And the Bible talks about that, because one will choose not to trust Christ, one will choose to trust Christ, and there will be a division. There'll be a division. One family member wants to honor the other family members, but if you want to honor God, then you can't go, amen, according to what your family or your friends or your church or your denomination or whatever teaches, amen, your religion. You got to go and do what the Lord tells you to do, amen. You want to honor God. That's the bottom line. If you want to honor God, you're going to do what you're going to seek the truth. Your heart will be open to the truth. You'll have an honest heart to know what's right, amen. And you won't argue with somebody when you know this is exactly the clear teaching of Holy Scripture. There will be no argument. You'll receive it. Hallelujah. Jesus says, they that are of God hear God's words. And he said to the Pharisees, ye therefore hear them not, because ye are not of God. So therefore, you and I can never trust Christ, amen, as our Savior and Lord, and be born again, be saved by the grace of God, if we seek the honor of man. It can't happen. It's impossible. It's totally impossible, because you're not going to want to take a stand for truth. You're going to want to preach things. If you're a preacher, you're going to want to preach things that please everybody. Amen. By which they will give you a hand clap. Amen. Whereby they'll say, what a good message, preacher. Amen. And not because you're preaching truth, but because you're preaching exactly what they want you to preach. Preaching a lie. Preaching, amen, things that you know was wrong, preaching, amen, justifying sin, saying that it's okay to be a homosexual, it's okay to be a fornicator, it's okay to be an adulterer, it's okay to smoke, drink, and lie, and watch the movies, and go to the, amen, go to these ungodly secular musical concerts, and just partake of all that the world has to offer, and don't separate yourself from this perverse world of sin, amen, and you appease people, amen, and they honor you, they love you, they think you're great, because you're seeking not the honor that comes from God, but the honor that comes from man. How can you believe? How can you believe? It's impossible. Anybody that does that and has that kind of idea in their spirit, they will never come to salvation in Christ. Never. Hear me out. They will never come to salvation in Christ until they understand that they have to seek the honor that comes from God. They will never be saved until they come to the knowledge of the truth, whereby they have to seek the honor that comes from God and are willing to give up everything in order to serve the Savior, the Lord Jesus Christ. If we don't, we cannot be his disciple. The Savior makes it explicitly clear in the Word of God. Amen. We cannot be his disciple. Amen. Unless we forsake all, take up our cross, and follow him, we will not be called a Christian. I know that word Christian is used, amen, very flippantly in a general term. Amen. You're a Christian. I'm a Christian. And this person's a Christian. And that one's a Christian. And this is a Christian. And we all use it. It's so flippantly as a word that just flies out there. This one's a Christian. That one's a Christian. And I'm a Christian. I was born a Christian. All this kind of rubbish. Amen. Who has the authority to determine, or to define, or to proclaim and acknowledge that somebody is a Christian? Who? God Almighty. And where do we find this acknowledgement of being called a Christian? Where do we find this, amen, definition whereby we can know that this is in fact the very true definition of what a Christian is, and what qualifies to be a Christian? Well, it's from the Bible, the Word of God. Amen. This is the only document. This is the Word of God. This is God's Word. This is the only thing. This is the only authority that determines, amen, that we are a Christian. Not the Apostles' Creed, amen. It is not the creeds of men, not the commentaries of men, amen. Not, hallelujah, any church council. It's only found in the authority of Holy Scripture, hallelujah. Jesus said in Matthew's Gospel, chapter 4, verse 4, it is written, man shall not live by bread alone, but by every word that proceedeth out of the mouth of God. The Word of God is the only thing that determines, amen, us to be called a Christian. And here it is in John's Gospel, chapter 5, Jesus talking, amen, to the Jewish leaders at the time. And the reason why he was talking with them, because if you look at the beginning of the chapter of John's Gospel, amen, there was a man, amen, the Bible talks about a certain man, in verse 5 of chapter 5, says, certain man was there which had an infirmity 38 years, amen. But if we go back in the scripture here, the Bible says that there was a pool, amen, called in the Hebrew tongue Bethesda, amen. And verse 4 says, amen, for an angel went down at a certain season into the pool and troubled the water. Whosoever then first after the troubling of the water stepped in was made whole of whatsoever disease he had. Now, this verse is excluded in many modern English versions of the Bible today. It's not found there. And they would suggest, erroneously, I would add, they would suggest that this verse, amen, is not found in some manuscripts of in the Greek language. And so forth. They would say that this particular verse shouldn't be there. Well, listen to me. That verse makes no sense, amen. If that verse is not there, verse 3 makes no sense. Listen to what verse 3 says. And these lay a great multitude of impotent folk, of blind, halt, withered, waiting for the moving of the water. Who would move the water, amen? Who? Verse 4 tells us, an angel, very clearly, amen. Hallelujah, somebody. And it makes no sense. It would make no sense. And therefore, all these modern English, again, I'm not going to go into all of the detail right now because it takes too long, amen, to go explicitly into detail why these modern Bible versions are perversions of the Word of God. But the modern English versions of the Bible. But the reasons being, amen, we see that the context would not make sense without verse 4, amen? And we can go on and discuss more sometime, God willing, about the manuscripts and so forth and the evidence in favor of this verse being here in chapter 5. But the Bible says in a pool called Bethesda, amen? Bethesda. Some versions, some manuscripts say Bethesda and Bethesda and all this mess, amen? Hallelujah. But evidence shows, amen, as someone was looking at the evidence shows that it was actually Bethesda, just like the King James Bible says it here. Amen? It was actually Bethesda. When they found this scroll, I believe it was, in a cave around that area, and they found it, amen, Bethesda, the word Bethesda, not Bethesda, not Bethsaida, whatever. It was Bethesda. And but we're not going to go into all that detail. Amen? That's why you stick with your King James Bible. Amen, somebody? Hallelujah. Now, the Bible goes on here and says, amen, that the water was stirred. This man was waiting. He had an infirmity 38 years. And verse 6, when Jesus saw him lie and knew that he had been now a long time in that case, he saith unto him, wilt thou be made whole? Notice Jesus didn't say, do you want me to help you into the pool? Hallelujah. He didn't say that. Amen. He didn't need to say that. Hallelujah. This man was looking for somebody to throw him in the pool. Amen. Hallelujah. So that he could be healed of his infirmity. Jesus didn't say, let me help you into the pool. He says, do you want to be made whole? Hallelujah. Wilt thou be made whole? That's the question that he asked. And the man said this. The impotent man answered him, sir, I have no man when the water is troubled to put me into the pool. But while I am coming, another steppeth down before me. Jesus saith unto him, rise, take up thy bed and walk. You don't need to wait. Amen. You're there with the Savior. All the Savior wants you to do is trust him. Amen. He doesn't want you to trust in an angel that will come down and stir the water. He wants you to trust in his power and his might to understand that he is who? The Messiah, the promised one. Amen. That will come and die for the sins of the people. Hallelujah. He's God in flesh. Amen. He's God Almighty. The Lord said unto my Lord, sit thou on my right hand until I make thy enemies thy footstool. Amen. Hallelujah. And so the Bible teaches that the Messiah is not, amen, just the Son of David. Although, yes, it's true, he is, amen, the Son of David. But he's more than just that. Amen. He is the Son of God. God Almighty in human flesh. Amen. Hallelujah. In the beginning was the Word, and the Word was with God, and the Word was God. That's who Jesus Christ is. He's not just a prophet, he's God Almighty. Amen. Hallelujah, Jesus. Blessed be the name of the Lord. Blasphemy just to say he's only a prophet. It's blasphemy. You understand what I'm preaching? Amen. He is the Son of the living God. Hallelujah, Lord Jesus. Blessed be your precious name, Savior. Thank you, Lord. Hallelujah. And the Bible says, amen. Hallelujah. In verse 9, and immediately the man was made whole and took up his bed and walked on, and on the Sabbath day, and so, and on the same day was the Sabbath. Amen. Jesus did that for a reason. To show these religious leaders how they perverted God's law. Amen. How they added to his word. Amen. How they would go ahead and circumcise, amen, on the Sabbath day. How they go ahead and they would pull out a donkey, amen, that got trapped on the Sabbath day. But a man, amen, who is much more than a donkey, who is much more than an animal, amen, he can't be healed on the Sabbath day. What hypocrisy, amen, somebody? Hallelujah. And so he showed them that he is the Savior, amen. Couldn't care less about what they had to say. I love it. Amen. Because he's all about truth. Amen. Not about falsehood and lies and hypocrisy and deception. Amen. Hallelujah. He's righteous, holy, pure, undefiled, separate from sinners. Blessed be his holy name. And what he does and what he says is 100% true. Amen. And they rejected him. Wow. Men who gave him their lives over to knowing the scriptures. Amen. They rejected him. And so the Bible goes on to say this. Amen. This is what the scripture says. Amen. The Bible says, therefore the Jews sought the more, this is verse 18, the more to kill him because he not only had broken the Sabbath, but said also that God was his father, making himself equal with God. He said God was making himself equal with God. That's because he is. He's God. Amen. Second person of the triune God. One God and three persons. Amen. And so this is what they missed it. They did not understand. Amen, who he was. Or they did understand and they couldn't care less. Some of them did. Some of them did believe on Christ. And they knew he was the Messiah. But were afraid because of the honor of men to be kicked out of the synagogue. Huh? They were terrified. They didn't want to be kicked out of the synagogue, as the scriptures tell us later on. But here's what the Bible says here. Amen. Verse 19, then answered Jesus and said unto them, verily, verily, I say unto you, the Son can do nothing himself. But what he seeth the Father do, for what things soever he doeth, these also doeth the Son likewise. And this makes sense. If Christ is God, he can't do anything different than what the Father does. Amen? It's impossible. Amen? It's impossible. If he's God, he cannot do anything different than the Father. There's not two gods. We don't believe in two gods. Blasphemy. Amen? People can say, oh, you believe in three gods. No, we don't believe in three gods. We believe in one God in three persons. Amen? Hallelujah. Oh, well, we don't understand that. Well, can you understand God altogether? No, none of us can, but we have the framework of understanding who God is from the scriptures themselves. Amen? He does not go apart from his word. Hallelujah. And so we don't have to have the full understanding of who God is altogether. We just have the framework of understanding who he is from the scripture. And we know the scriptures can't lie. Amen. So there's one God, not two or three, just one God in three persons, the Father, the Son, Holy Ghost. Amen. As we understand this in the scriptures very clearly. Matthew's Gospel, chapter 28 tells us, amen. Hallelujah. Baptizing them in the name of the Father, the Son, the Holy Ghost, and so forth. We're not going to go into all that, the evidence of the Trinity. 1 John 5:7 talks about there are three that bear record in heaven. The Father, amen, the Word, and the Holy Ghost, these three are one. And some people will say, oh, well, it's not found in a lot of manuscripts. And they go on with all that mess again, amen. But the evidence shows that 1 John 5:7 should be, amen, and definitely is a part of the Word of God, a part of Holy Scripture. And they say, well, there's no document manuscripts past the 4th century that show this in the Greek. Well, listen, you got Jerome, amen, who translated the Latin Vulgate in the 4th century. It's there in his Latin Vulgate Bible. He used manuscripts even far earlier than the ones we have in possession today. Where did he get it from? Amen, somebody? Hallelujah. And trying to say, oh, no, it's not found in the Bible. It's not there. Oh, yes, it is. Hallelujah. We're not going to go into all that detail right now. But here it is. The Bible says it very clearly. Amen. Jesus will not do anything different. Cannot. Impossible. 100% impossible. Anything different or say anything different than the Father. It can't be done. It will never be done. Amen. You believe it? Say amen. It can't be done. That's why he said it. Because he's God. Christ is God. Amen. I and the Father one. Whatsoever the Father saith, I'm going to say. Whatsoever the Father doeth, I'm going to do. Because it's only one God. Amen. They do everything 100% together. Everything is one. Amen. Hallelujah. So the Bible goes on to say, amen, hallelujah. For as a father raiseth the dead and quickeneth them, even so the Son quickeneth whom he will. Huh? Whom he will. This shows that the Son has the same authority as who? The Father. That's pretty serious. And the Bible says, for the Father judgeth no man. Listen to what it says. But hath committed all judgment to who? The Son. When people say, God will judge you. God will judge you. God is the only one that can judge. Is that true? Of course it's true. Well, guess what? If the Son is judging, he must be God. Amen? Clear. Hallelujah. And he says this, amen, that all men should honor who? The Son, even as they honor the Father. He that honoreth not the Son, honoreth not the Father, which has

verse 1, amen, hallelujah. And verse 18, the word became flesh and dwelt among us, the only begotten of the Father, full of grace and truth. The Bible talks of verse 14, I rather, of 1 John, of John chapter 4, of John chapter 1, verse 14. The word became flesh. And so what we find is the Bible tells us very clearly, amen, that Christ is God. If you honor, if he says you have to honor me as you honor the Father, he's proclaiming deity. Amen. He's proclaiming that he is God. You have to honor the Son of God as you honor the Father. And if you don't honor the Son, amen, as you honor the Father, hallelujah, he that honors not the Son honoreth not the Father which has sent them. You don't honor the Son. If you say he's only a prophet, oh, but we honor God. Liar, you do not honor God, amen, somebody, unless you honor the Son of God equally as you honor the Father, amen. And if you don't acknowledge him as the Son of God, as God Almighty, you are not saved. You don't know God. You don't serve God. You don't love God. Hallelujah. And you're on your way to a devil's hell. Hallelujah. The Bible says. And God doesn't want that. Amen. Jesus says very clearly in his word. He says in the scripture, amen, that I am the way, the truth, and the life. No man cometh unto the Father but by me. You can't come to the Father but through the Son. And you cannot know the Son. And you cannot know, amen, the Father unless you go and come to know the Son of God as your Savior and Lord. He is equal authority as the Father. This statement is what he made. Even as they came up and wanted to kill him, he didn't care. He kept telling them the truth. Amen? The truth. That that everybody that's in the grave will hear his voice. Amen? And he said, oh, they that have done evil to the resurrection of damnation, they that have done good to the resurrection of life. In verse 29, amen? And so all things, amen, that the Son does, he does just as the Father does. All things that he says is the same thing that the Father says. Amen. In verse 30, he says, I can of my own self do nothing. As I hear, I judge. My judgment is just, because I seek not mine own will, but the will of the Father which has sent me. Amen. If I bear witness of myself, my witness is not true. There is another that bear witness of me. And I know that the witness which he witnesseth of me is true. Talks about John the Baptist. Amen. That witnesseth concerning Christ. Amen. And, of course, the Father also witnesses to the Son later on. We find that in John chapter 8. Amen. And so the Lord describes all this to the Pharisees. Amen. And the Bible says in verse number 38 of this same chapter. Amen. Ye have not his word abiding you. Talking about the Father. For whom he hath sent, him ye believe not. They said, he sent me and you don't believe me. You don't believe what I said to you. Now, here he gives the evidence now. As we just read earlier on in the beginning. He says, search the scriptures, for in them ye think ye have eternal life, and they are they which testify of me. Imagine, he tells these Pharisees, these Jewish religious leaders, he says, search the scriptures. Search them. Search the scriptures. Because in them, you think ye have eternal life? Yeah, of course. The word of God, amen, the way of salvation is in the word of God, amen, shows you the way of salvation. Amen? He says, and they are they which testify of me. The scriptures themselves testify of me, Jesus says. Here's the evidence. You know what they say. You know what the scriptures say. Amen? Why don't you search it? Amen? Jesus didn't say, just believe on me. He says, search the scriptures. Amen? I was talking to a man the other day, witnessing to him and gave him my testimony how the Lord saved me and how the Spirit of God spoke to me, amen, and said, if you die right now, where would you go? And I said to him, I knew I'd go to hell because I wasn't right with God and I'd broken his laws. And the man said to me immediately, no, no, no, no, no, no, no, no, no, no, no, no, no, no, no. You're not going to, you wouldn't go to hell. He says, nobody goes to hell. And I tried to witness to him more about the gospel. He basically cut me off, didn't really want to hear anymore, amen. And so, praise God. So, bottom line is this. These people try to say, they don't care what the scriptures say, amen. People who are in sin, people who don't want God, people who want the honor of men, don't care what the scriptures really say. They don't care about the evidence. They don't care about the truth. They don't want to hear what's right. Most people say, oh, well, everybody goes to heaven. Is that right? Is that what the Bible says? If we search the scriptures, is that what the word of God says, that everybody goes to heaven? Huh? Does it say that? No. What does Jesus say? Amen. In Matthew's gospel chapter, amen, number 7. Matthew's gospel chapter number 7. It says this. Amen. Enter ye in at the straight gate in verse number 13. For wide is the gate and broad is the way that leadeth to destruction, and many there be which go in thereat.
Then verse 14 says, because straight is the gate, and narrow is the way which leadeth unto life, and few there be that find.

planet, Jesus says, listen, the way to heaven, amen, is narrow. The way to heaven is straight. And the Bible says, few that be that find it. The Bible says the way to hell, the way to destruction, amen, is wide. It's a wide gate. Amen. How many go there? Many there be which go in there. At most people are going to hell. Most people are headed for hell fire and damnation, where the worm does not die. The fire will never be quenched. They're out to go out into utter darkness when lifting up their eyes in torment like the rich man and Luke's gospel, amen, amen, chapter number 16. And the Bible talks about these things by which people, amen, will wake up in eternal damnation and if they don't get right with God. And so what we're finding is now people are rejecting the word of God. They're going by their own ideologies, their own opinions, their own their teachings of their church, of their pastor, saying, oh, this person will go to heaven, this person's a good person, they'll go and find salvation. Is that what the scriptures teach? No, they don't. You must be born again. Except a man be born again, he cannot see the kingdom of God. John's gospel chapter 3 verse 3, Jesus says to Nicodemus, you must be born again. Verily, verily, I say unto thee, you must be born again. Amen. And except a man be born again, he cannot see the kingdom of God. How do you become born again? You have to first repent of your sin. Hallelujah. And believe the gospel. Jesus says in Luke's gospel chapter 13 verse 3, hallelujah, very clearly, amen, except you repent, you shall all likewise perish. There's got to be those who understand the word of God in these last days. Amen. And repent and believe it. Because, amen, search the scriptures. If you don't believe what I'm saying, search them. Look at the word of God. Analyze what the scriptures themselves teach. It's not what I say. It means nothing. It's what the word of God says that means everything. Man shall not live by bread alone, but by every word that proceedeth out of the mouth of God. This man says, oh, everybody's going to heaven. No, no, you won't go to hell. What a lie from the pit of hell. Amen, somebody. Amen. Believing lies. That's not what Jesus said. It's not what he said, but yet people want to believe in heaven, but they don't want to, amen, go by the instruction of the one who made heaven. Amen. People want to believe, amen, in going to a place of bliss, but they don't want to go by, amen, the instruction of the one who made the place of bliss. Amen. The place of peace, the place of rest. They couldn't care less what he said. They just like going to that place. They're not going to get there 100% if they don't repent and turn from their sin. The homosexual will not get there unless he turns from his sin and trusts Christ as a Savior. The transgender will not go to heaven unless he or she turns from their sin and gets right with God. The fornicator, the adulterer, will not get there unless they turn from their sin and get right with the Lord Jesus Christ and receive him as Savior and Lord. Nobody will. Keep putting the name on that list. Keep putting the sin, amen. They will not get there. The unrighteous, the Bible says, shall not inherit the kingdom of God. 1 Corinthians, Jesus said that in 1 Corinthians chapter 6. Amen? Verses 9 through 11. Oh, well, Paul wrote that. Why did I say Jesus? I said it for a reason. Why I said Jesus? Why? Well, people say, well, Paul wrote that. Hold on, hold on. All scripture is given by inspiration of God. Hallelujah. If it's given by inspiration of God, it did not come from the Apostle Paul. It came from the Lord Jesus Christ, who is God. Amen? Through the Spirit of God, through the Holy Ghost, who's also God, giving it, letting the man of God write it down. People got it messed up. Amen. This red letter Christian lies. Amen. Oh, it's not part of the red letters of Christ. It's the teachings of Paul. They don't understand, amen, the Bible. They don't understand what Christ said, amen, in the Gospels at all either. He says, I'll say the third time, or maybe the fourth time, I don't know. But the Bible says, it is written that man shall not live by bread alone, but by every word that proceedeth out of the mouth of God. Every word that proceedeth out of the mouth of God. Yeah, not just the red letters, because everything comes from Christ. Not just what Jesus said in the Gospels, but from Genesis to Revelation, rightly divided. Amen? And so it's perfectly fine saying, Jesus said in 1 Corinthians, Jesus said in Revelation, Jesus said in Ephesians, Jesus said, amen, in Deuteronomy or whatever. Amen? Because it's the word of God. Hallelujah. In fact, it'd be more accurate to say that. It'd be more accurate because of the fact that it's the word of God. Amen. Well, man, people don't get a false misconception, amen, of God using the individual to write down the scripture and thinking that it came from the individual. People like to say, oh, the Bible was written by man. Of course the Bible was written by man. No one will dispute that. 100% the Bible was written by man. But what kind of man?
holy men of God, amen. Holy, number one, they're holy God, men of God. They belong to God. They weren't just, amen, people who were drunkards and revelers, amen, and writing the scriptures while they're drunk. Oh, I just write, nothing like that. They were men of God that loved the Lord, that were serving God, that were walking in Christ, amen, and they were writing down the scriptures the Lord was giving it to the Moses and to Isaiah, amen, and to Paul and to Peter and to whoever it may be, amen, writing down the word of God, hallelujah. And so the Bible makes it clear that, yes, while the man wrote the Bible, it did not come from them. Amen. For no prophecy of the scripture is it by any private interpretation. But holy men of God spake as they were moved by the Holy Ghost. So the scriptures, Jesus didn't say, oh, we can't rely on the scriptures. Nah. He says, search them. Jesus didn't say, oh, we don't have the word of God. They've been lost. They've been mutilated. They're full of scribal errors. We can't trust them. Jesus never said anything like that. Huh? They've been redacted. Oh, they've been this, they've been that, and this, this, and that, and all kinds of garbage from the pit of hell. Amen? No, sir. Hallelujah. Amen? These false theories that the Bible was redacted and all this kind of garbage from the pit of hell. Amen. People damning their own souls. Amen. Believing lies. Amen. Believing the Bible has all kinds of errors and discrepancies and contradictions, which it does not. And they'll say, oh, yes, it does. Oh, no, it doesn't, my friend. Amen. If you search the scriptures, they don't care about searching the scriptures. They care about just trying to find ways by which they can discredit the scriptures. So they don't have to believe, so they can remain in their sin, and they'll be damned to hell. But if they search the scriptures with an honest heart, hallelujah, looking for the honor that comes from God, they will believe, they'll be saved, they'll repent, and they'll be born again by the Spirit of God, and they'll no longer be headed for hell, but headed for heaven, amen? But they're not looking. Many people don't look for the honor that comes from God. They're looking for the honor that comes from man, amen? How they can be looked at, man, oh, good, you try to show that the Bible is wrong. Wonderful. We'll give you a thumbs up. Well, guess what? Hope the heaven gives you a thumbs down, down to eternal damnation if you don't repent, amen? And you're only hurting yourself in the end. Search the scriptures. Jesus read, amen, in Luke's Gospel, chapter 4. The Spirit of the Lord is upon me in the temple, amen? He anointed me. Right? And he goes on and says, and quotes the scripture from Isaiah. And did he say, well, you know, this is not really accurate. This is not the, no, nothing like that. Jesus didn't go and talk about how the scriptures were corrupted. Nothing like this kind of garbage. Amen, somebody. Hallelujah. Hallelujah. You believe it? Say amen. This is the words of the Savior. Don't let nobody tell you no different. Oh, I got a degree in theology. I'm a doctor of theology. I went to this seminary and this cemetery and all this kind of mess. Hallelujah. And listen to what I know. You know nothing if you don't know God. You know nothing. You know not the scriptures. You don't know nothing. You can have all this head knowledge, the Hebrew, the Greek, the Portuguese, everything else, man, and you'll damn yourself to hell because you don't trust the Savior. And the guy all across the street has no Bible school knowledge or nothing like that, amen, no Hebrew, no Greek, nothing, but he gets on his knees humble, amen. Maybe he only have a grade 5 education, but it says, Lord Jesus, I believe the gospel. Save me. He's going to heaven and you're going to hell. Because you believe a lie, amen? Amen? That's why the Savior said, thou hast kept these things from the wise and the prudent and has revealed them unto babes. Amen, somebody. Hallelujah. Praise be to God, amen? Hallelujah. I'll never forget in Bible school when one teacher was talking about a man that I guess he went to some kind of liberal scholar. And I don't know if it was a joke or what it was, but anyway, he said to the liberal scholar, I'll call you a Christian if you call me a scholar. Listen, that man can go ahead and call that man a scholar if he wants, but nobody has the authority to call you a Christian except for God himself. The Bible says in John's Gospel, chapter 1, amen, hallelujah, as many. The Bible, let's turn me for a moment there, amen. John's Gospel, chapter 1, I'm going to read that, amen. The Bible says, verse 10, he was in the world, talking about the Lord Jesus Christ, and the world was made by him, and the world knew him not. He came unto his own, and his own received him not. But as many as received him, to them gave he power to become the sons of God, even to them that believe on his name. Who? Wait a minute. But as many as received him, to them gave he? Who gave?
God Almighty, he gave the power to become the sons of God. Nobody else on this planet, nobody has the power to make you and I a Christian. Nobody has that power. No preacher, no denomination, no ecclesiastical body has the power or authority or ability to call you a Christian. Not your parents, not yourself, nobody but God. And if he does not call you a child of God, you are a child of hell. Amen. Because to them gave he power. Who gave the power? God gives the power for you to be called a son of God, a child of God. Amen. To them that believe in his name, which were born under blood, nor of the will of the flesh, nor of the will of man, but of God. And that only happens when you're born from above. Amen. Born of God, regenerated by the Spirit of God, by the Holy Ghost. When he regenerates you and makes you a child of God by his Spirit. Hallelujah. Amen. That's when you become a true Christian. Not because, amen, you were born in a so-called Christian home, or they baptized you as a baby. Amen. Or they christened you, amen, as a baby, or whatever the case may be. You must be born again. Come to the place in your life where you recognize you're a sinner, that you're on your way to a devil's hell, that you can't redeem yourself, and that you have to trust the Lord Jesus Christ alone for your salvation. Not married, not the saints, amen. Hallelujah. Not church membership, not nothing else, not your good works, but only the Savior, the Lamb of God, which taketh away the sin of the world. And you call upon his name and say, Lord, save me, I commit my life to you. And you surrender to him, and the Spirit of God makes you a child of God. Then you become a born again Christian. That's what the Bible says. Search the scriptures, search them. If I'm not telling you right, then search them. Isn't that what the scripture says? Amen, it does. All through the scripture. You must be born again. John chapter 3, verse 3. Amen. You have to repent of your sin. Amen. Luke chapter 13, verse 3 is a mention. Paul talks about the Holy Ghost through Paul, mentions that. Acts chapter 20, 21. Amen. Hallelujah. Repentance toward God, faith toward the Lord Jesus Christ as he went about preaching. Amen. Hallelujah. We can continue on and on. Amen. Hallelujah. Jesus, not everyone that says to me, Lord, Lord, shall enter the kingdom of heaven, but he that doeth the will of my Father which is in heaven. Matthew's gospel, chapter number 7, verse number 21 to 23 talks about, amen, but now I will profess unto them, I never knew you. Depart from me, ye that work iniquity, the workers of iniquity, workers of sin. People who love working sin are not going to get there. That's what Jesus said. That's what the Bible says, all through its scripture. But people still want to believe a lie. Amen. So here in John's Gospel, chapter 5, he tells the Jews, amen, search the scriptures, search the word of God. And this time, of course, we understand that the New Testament was not developed now at that point in time. And so Christ was referring to them to look to the Old Testament scriptures themselves, amen. And we know, of course, the Old and New Testament is, amen, the word of God, amen. And we look at the Old Testament in light of the revelation of the New Testament, amen. And so that's how we improperly, rightly divide the scriptures of the old, amen, but in light of the new. And so what we realize is the scripture tells us, amen, Jesus said, search the scriptures to the Jewish leaders of the time, for in them ye think ye have ever eternal life, and they are they which testify of me, Jesus says. Search the word of God, search Genesis, search Exodus, amen, search Deuteronomy, search Numbers, amen, search the scriptures, search Isaiah, search Daniel, search Micah, search all the scriptures. They are they which testify, he says, of me. What verses of scripture testify of him? Micah chapter 5 verse 2 testifies that the Messiah must be born in Bethlehem. Jesus Christ the Savior was born in Bethlehem. If we go back, amen, to Matthew's gospel chapter number 1, the Bible tells us where the Messiah was born, amen. Hallelujah. Hallelujah. He was to be born in Bethlehem. Actually, we're going to go to chapter number 2, verse 1 says, now when Jesus was born in Bethlehem of Judea in the days of Herod the king, behold, there came wise men from the east to Jerusalem. Amen. We can continue on. But that's what Micah chapter 5, verse 2 says. He says, search the scriptures. What does Micah 5, 2 says? Amen. They all knew this. They had all had knowledge of this very event of Christ coming. Amen. Hallelujah. They knew that the Messiah from the scriptures was to be born in Bethlehem. The Bible says in Micah 5, 2, says, but thou, Bethlehem, Ephrathah, though thou be little among the thousands of Judah, yet out of thee shall come forth unto me that is to be ruler in Israel, whose goings forth have been from old, from everlasting. Why didn't they search it? Jesus said, search them. They knew this. When the Magi, amen, the wise men from the east came, and Herod asked them, amen, Herod said, what do you come to do? We came to worship, amen,
the child. Amen? And then he asked his religious leaders at the time, where is the Messiah to be born? Bethlehem. When was the star? They knew it. They saw the star there. Oh, from 2 years. They said, okay, why didn't he hear it? Say, God, forgive me. Let me trust the Messiah and be saved. No, he wanted to kill him. Wicked things. Wicked, wicked, wicked. Why? Because he did not desire the honor that came from God, but the honor that came from man. Amen, somebody? At what expense? The expense of his eternal soul. When these men came, he should be on his knees crying out to God and say, I got to worship the King of Kings and Lord of Lords. Who cares about my job and my position? Who cares if I can even breathe oxygen anymore? I got to be saved and trust the Savior. No, sir. When to go try to destroy the Savior. What foolishness. You think you could do that? He didn't believe God. He didn't believe the Bible. Believe he can destroy this the prophecy? You think you can go against God? You're a fool if you think that. Amen, somebody? You're a fool if you can think that you can go against God. You cannot go against God and win. No, sir. And God says you're a fool because he says, amen, if you're not rich toward him, he'll call you a fool. That's what he did. He called the man who built bigger barns, amen, and says, take ease, my soul shall take its ease. Amen. Eat, drink, and be merry. He says, thou fool, tonight shall thy soul be required of thee. Amen. People think the same thing today. They're deceived. Now, listen to what the Bible says here. Amen. So you got Micah 5:2. The Messiah was to be born in where? Bethlehem. Amen. He was of to be of the lineage of King David. Amen. Hallelujah. The Bible talks about the lineage of King David. He was to be, amen, David. The Bible talks about him being of the lineage of King David, of the tribe of Judah. And we're going to go back. We're going to go back to the verse in John's Gospel, chapter 5. The Bible says here, and ye will not come to me that ye might have life, verse 40. Verse 41 says, I received not honor from men, but I know you, that ye have not the love of God in you. I am come in my Father's name, and ye receive me not. If another shall come in his own name, him ye will receive. And then Jesus says, how can you believe which receive honor one of another, and seek not the honor that cometh from God only? Amen. Do not think that I will accuse you to the Father. There is one that accuseth you, even Moses, in whom you trust. Amen. For had ye believed Moses, ye would have believed me, for he wrote of me. I'm not going to go into all the messianic prophecies right now. It takes us so long, but listen, praise God. At this time, we don't have the time to do it. We'd love to do that, but we don't have the time to do it right now. But here's the thing. He said, Moses wrote of me. Huh? He said, if you believe Moses, you would have believed me, for he wrote of me. They would have searched the scriptures and realized he's the Messiah, okay? They would have done that, but they chose specifically, right, not to do it. They chose specifically to reject, amen, the Messiah, and not to acknowledge him as the Savior. That's what they done. But all they had to do is search the scriptures, amen, and they would recognize that he was the Messiah. Now, he says, Moses wrote of me. Turn with me to Genesis chapter number 49. Genesis chapter number 49 and verse 10. Amen. Here's what Moses said about the Messiah. The scepter shall not depart from Judah, nor a lawgiver from between his feet, until Shiloh come, and unto him shall the gathering of the people be. Amen. Now, the Bible says the scepter shall not depart from Judah. Here it is. The Messiah must come from the line of the tribe of Judah. And the Bible says here, nor a lawgiver from between his feet until Shiloh come. Amen. The word Shiloh is an epithet of the Messiah. Amen. It refers to being tranquil. Amen. Shows a characteristic of the Messiah. Until Shiloh come. Hallelujah. Until he Shiloh come to bring forth peace. Amen. What does the Bible say when the angels came? Amen. Hallelujah. Peace on earth. Goodwill toward men. Shiloh has come. Hallelujah. Who is Shiloh? Jesus Christ, the Messiah. And that's why the Bible says, amen. Hallelujah. Hallelujah. Jesus says that if you search the scriptures, you would realize without a
shadow of any kind of a doubt at all in your mind. But I am he, hallelujah, who was prophesied, amen, by Moses and the prophets. Hallelujah, somebody. Amen. You would recognize if you were so educated in the word of God that I am the promised Messiah. I am God Almighty in human flesh. But you would understand, you believe Moses, you would believe me because he wrote of me. You would trust me as your Savior. You wouldn't say all these things and try to slay me and try to come against me. You would bow down your knees and your face before me and receive me as your King and as your Savior. But no, because you receive the honor of men, you don't receive the honor of God. You don't want to honor God. You want to honor man and promote the flesh. Promote the flesh. Amen. Promote, amen, the lust of the flesh, the lust of the eyes, and the pride of life. That's why he said you don't have the love of God on you. Amen. Hallelujah. The Bible says in 1 John chapter 2, verses 15 to 17. Amen. Hallelujah. That if we have the lust of the flesh, the lust of the eyes, and the pride of life, we do not have the love of the Father in us. Amen. We don't have, and that's what Jesus said to these Pharisees. You don't have the love of the Father inside of you because you have nothing but the lust of the flesh. Greed, amen. Pride, amen. Trying to murder, all this mess and sin in your heart and perversion, calling yourselves man of God. You're not a man of God. You don't know God. Full of uncleanness and full of dead men's bones and every kind of evil concupiscence in your mind and heart and your spirit. Amen. And this is what we have today. Why do people reject the simple preaching of the gospel today? Same thing. You can quote the scripture to them. They'll look you right in your eyeballs and reject everything that you said. Every single thing. And you're quoting the scripture right in their face and they won't even receive it. And they'll say, well, my pastor didn't teach that. My church doesn't teach that. I don't care what your pastor says. I don't care what your church says. I don't care what even nobody says, even my own self, if it goes contrary to the Bible. Amen? Search the scriptures. Search the scriptures. Amen? Somebody say it with me. Search the scriptures. Amen. The word of God. Amen? Hallelujah. If you don't search them, you will be subject to eternal damnation because you're going to believe a lie. This is the only measuring line by which you know the truth. You want to get to heaven? You want to repent? You want to be ready to make it there? Search the scriptures. Someone says, oh, okay, you can be a homosexual. It's fine. And more churches are agreeing with that. Oh, yeah, you could be that. You could be homosexual. Even don't, you know, but just don't commit the act, some churches are saying. Now, preachers that said that in the past, just don't commit the act, are now saying you can go ahead and commit the act now. Like Tony Campolo and others, amen? 1 year ago, oh, don't commit the act. You can be a homosexual Christian without committing the act. Amen, which made no sense, which is an abomination in and of itself. How in the world can you, amen, be called a Christian and still lust after, be a man and still lust after another man, or be a woman and still lust after another woman? That's not wrong, but it's wrong for a man to lust after a woman, is it? Oh, yeah, that's wrong by being lusting, but homosexual lust is not wrong. What lies? When the Bible calls it vile affection, amen, somebody? Amen? The Bible calls the sin of homosexuality, the very lust of it, the very desire of it, sin, an abomination. When you do it right there in your heart, you've committed sin against God and you're not a Christian. There's no such thing and there never will be any such thing as a homosexual Christian any more than an adulterous Christian or a murderous Christian or a lying Christian. There's a bunch of lies from the pit of hell. Amen? It's what this perverse apostate church world that does not know the Lord Jesus Christ wants to promote and support and that does not know God. And that's why we have to search the scriptures, amen, so that we can know that we have eternal life and this life is in his Son, the Lord Jesus Christ. But they seek the honor that comes, amen, not from God but from man. They want to please man. They want to continue to be in good fellowship with everybody and go to everybody's house for dinner, amen, and for banquetings and for socials and everything else, chicken dinners and all these kind of things, amen, hallelujah. But do they want the things of God? Do they really want to know the Lord? Do they really want to repent? Do they really want to seek him? Do they really want to walk with Christ? Do they really want to, amen, hallelujah, be counted, amen, shameful to the wicked world of this generation? Or do they want to, amen, be accepted, embraced by this perverse generation? If you do, you can't know God. You will never know God. And the Bible goes on to say here, amen, Jesus said, if you believe Moses, you would have believed me, for he wrote of me. Moses wrote of him. We just read it. Shiloh should come. Amen. He's of the lineage of king, of the tribe of Judah. Amen. We can go all through that. Amen. Of the genealogical record of Christ. We're not going to do that right now. Going back to Judah. Amen. And so he fulfilled all this. But they rejected him.
They rejected him. And then Jesus says here, but if you believe not his writings, how shall you believe my words? Jesus says, but if you believe not his writings, Christ's writings, he says, or Moses' writings, how should you believe my words? Amen. How can you believe my words? If you do not believe what Moses wrote, if you're just concerned about creating your own particular Jewish culture and not focus on the truth of the gospel, not focus on what Moses actually wrote, not to create a culture, amen, but to promote the truth of God's word, amen, to lead souls to the Messiah, for souls to be saved, for people to be right with God. If you are not focused on that, how in the world can you believe, amen, the truth, if you don't focus on the word of God, amen? You don't focus on the truth of God's word. How can you possibly believe? How can you? If you do not believe his words, if you don't believe the word of God, how can you be right with God? Amen? This is what Jesus said when it came to, amen, Lazarus and the rich man. Praise God. When the rich man was talking to Father Abraham in the event, and I call it event because it's not a parable. Abraham is not a fictitious person. Amen? And so you have there the rich man talking to Father Abraham. And Father Abraham says to Lazarus, to the rich man, amen, where the rich man asked, amen, Father Abraham, if Lazarus could go and preach to his brethren, amen, his five brethren, he said they would believe, they would repent and believe that this place of torment exists. And Father Abraham says to the rich man, nay, right? He says, they will not hear. Verse 31 says, if they will not hear Moses and the prophets, neither will they be persuaded the one rose from the dead. Look, if you're not going to believe the word of God, if you're not going to believe what the Bible says, there's no hope for you. Amen. You will not believe even though one rose from the dead. Amen. And guess what? One did rise from the dead. The Lord Jesus Christ. Do people still believe him? No. They don't believe. If he's the Son of God, let him come down from the cross. It's all a bunch of sham. It's a big sham. They wouldn't believe. Their hearts are not there. They don't want to believe nothing. Amen? They want to reject it. They want to look ways to justify their sin. They want to look for ways by which they can receive the honor of man, to be promoted in their particular position. Amen? To retain more money. Amen? To have more people like them. Amen? Hallelujah. The honor of man. Amen? Hallelujah. The Bible makes it clear. Amen? What shall it profit a man if he gain the whole world and lose his own soul? And people are going after, amen, people to give them a hand clap, to pat them on the back, to give them an applause, but they're not looking for the praise that comes from God. They're not looking for the honor that comes from him, amen, to please God. And this is what's going to damn most people to hell, because they are looking for the honor of men. They reject the word of God. You quote the scripture to them, they will not hear. They will not hear. Tell people that divorce and remarriage is adultery, they don't care. Well, my denomination says this. I read this commentary. This commentary tells me that it's okay, preacher. When the Bible tells you it's wrong. Oh, no, but this, and, you know, and then people say, I can shack it with my girlfriend, my boyfriend. Oh, no, the Bible says fornication. Oh, no, but not for me. As long as we're monogamous, you know, we're in a relationship. No, God understands. God cares. God understands about me. When the Bible says marriage is honorable in all and the bed undefiled, but whoremongers and adulterers, God will judge. No. That's such a hateful thing to say. I didn't say anything. I'm just quoting you the scripture. Search them. I didn't say, oh, this is what you say, Pastor Sean. People say, Pastor Sean, that's what you believe. You're against divorce. He's against divorce and marriage. No. I'm not against divorce and marriage. The Bible is against divorce and marriage. I'm just preaching what the Bible says. Amen? It didn't come from me. And I believe what the Bible says. Divorce and marriage is adultery. It's sin. People in multiple numbers of churches living in right out adultery, going to hell. And the pastors who support it are going to hell. And the people and the friends that support it are going to hell unless they repent. Because the Bible says, all liars shall have the part in the lake of fire. We're believing those lies. We support those lies. We endorse those lies. We're not going to go to heaven. We're going to go to hell. Search them. Search the scriptures. Don't get upset with me. Search them. Oh, I believe everybody's going to heaven. No, not everybody's going to heaven. Oh, how can you say? I didn't say anything.
The Bible says it. Believe it. Believe in the word of God and search the scriptures. This the word of God. Blessed are people going to be damned because they don't care what the word of God says. They don't want to search the scriptures. They don't care what the scriptures say. Here's what Jesus says as we close. Amen. John's Gospel, chapter 12. Turn with me for a moment. John's Gospel, chapter 12. Amen. As we close, Jesus says this, verse 42. Nevertheless, among the Bible says here, we're going to read a few verses back here. It says here, we'll start from verse 38. Let's go to verse 37. But though he had done so many miracles before them, yet they believed not on him. Verse 38, that the saying of Isaiah the prophet might be fulfilled, which he spake, Lord, who would believe that report, and to whom hath the arm of the Lord been revealed? Therefore they could not believe, because that Isaiah said again, he hath blinded their eyes and hardened their heart, that they should not see with their eyes, nor understand with their heart, and be converted, and I should heal them. These things said Isaiah when he saw his glory and spake of him. Amen. Nevertheless, among the chief rulers also many believed on him. This is powerful. Listen to this. But because of the Pharisees, they did not confess him, lest they should be put out of the synagogue. This is tragic. This is one of the most tragic portions of the Bible. It says here in verse 43, for they love the praise of men more than the praise of God. Imagine that. The Bible says, hallelujah, among the chief rulers, many. Didn't say just a few, just one or two. Many of, the Bible says, many believed on him, of the chief rulers, many of them. But because of the Pharisees, they did not confess him, lest they should be put out of the synagogue. Imagine. Why? For they love the praise of men more than the praise of God. That's tragic. And you find people today, they know what we say when we're preaching the gospel to them and show them what the Bible says concerning divorce from marriage, concerning apostasy, concerning, amen, the sin of homosexuality, concerning, amen, all these apostate churches and Bible versions and all these things, loving the world, loving ungodly music, going to the movie theaters and all these things. They know what we're saying is right because that's not what the Bible says. But the problem is that they love the praise of men more than the praise of God. They don't want to be kicked out of the churches. They don't want to be ostracized. Amen? They don't want to be cast aside from fellowship of man. What about the fellowship of God? What about not having fellowship with the Lord? Amen? Who cares about that, though? We don't care about that as long as we can pretend that we have fellowship with God on the earth and be damned. Huh? What's the point of that? Huh? What's the point of that? And then you got the man, amen, in John's gospel, amen, who was healed, the blind man who was healed. He confessed Christ. They cast him out of the synagogue, amen? And what did Jesus do? Immediately, Jesus goes and reveals himself to him and has fellowship with him, amen? He says, now behold, I stand at the door and knock. Hallelujah. If any man open the door, I will come unto him and sup with him and he with me. The Lord is saying in these last days, amen, of this apostate church world today, this Laodicean church world today, as Revelation chapter 3 verse 20 says, amen, he's standing at the door knocking and waiting for people to come, hallelujah, and open the door, amen, so that he can come into them, hallelujah, and sup with them. That means you have to leave that false apostate church, leave those false apostate views, and get right with God and serve him. Amen. Somebody, hallelujah, and say, Lord, I'm coming home. I'm going to serve you even if I have no friends anymore, Lord Jesus. Even if my family ostracized me. Amen. They don't call me for KFC anymore. Hallelujah. They don't call me, amen, to go over for Christmas dinner anymore. They don't give me no more gifts any longer. They don't give me any more phone calls. As long as if I have I have a telephone to glory. Hallelujah. Hallelujah. Amen. And that line doesn't go, amen. Hallelujah. It disconnected. But I can stay connected to the Savior and have fellowship with him. Friendship with Jesus. Hallelujah. Fellowship divine. Oh, what blessed sweet communion. Jesus is a friend of mine. Amen. Are you willing to walk alone with Christ? Even if everybody else departs from you, are you willing to have the honor that comes from God? Hallelujah. Even if everybody laughs at you, are you willing to search the scriptures? Hallelujah. To make sure that you have eternal life and understand that you're on the right road of salvation. Amen. Somebody. And if you are, don't move from it. Be unmovable. Steadfast in the faith. Amen. Somebody. People, I
black T.D. Jakes are evolving, have evolved and are evolving in regards to homosexuality, the sin of homosexuality, and every other sin and vile way. Amen. The evil men and seducers are going to wax worse and worse, deceiving and being deceived. But search the scriptures, search the scriptures, search the scriptures, search the scriptures, for in them ye think that ye have eternal life, and they are they that speak of me. Search them, hallelujah, because in them you have eternal life, and they are they that speak of me. Search the scriptures themselves, and you will have everlasting life, by which the Bible says amen leads to salvation in Christ. Hallelujah. Search them, stand upon them, don't move away from them, don't be deceived by seducing spirits and doctrines of devils that will tell you lies and move you away from the truth of the gospel. Stand firm on the word. Be steadfast. Because we know the scriptures testify of Jesus Christ the Savior being the Messiah, being the only way to heaven. These men trying to say now, oh, there's many ways to heaven. Oh, that's Jesus is the way to heaven for me. But you know, he's open to, you know, God will have many sheep from other folds, and you can be a good Buddhist or a good Hindu or a good Muslim and still get there. What a lie. Billy Graham said that in the past. Others have said that in the past. It's a lie. Amen? You can only go through the Lord Jesus Christ and be saved from hell. There is absolutely 100% no other way of salvation. Neither is there any, the Bible says, neither is there salvation in any other, for there is none other name under heaven given among men whereby we must be saved. There's no other way under heaven but through Christ. Somebody said, well, yeah, but Jesus might be the name for you know, the way for your God, but what about, is Buddha in another culture? Nothing like that. Nothing like that. Did Buddha die on the cross? Does he have nail prints in his hands? Amen? Then he didn't die. He's not the way of salvation. It's only the Savior that died and rose again from the third day. Amen? The Savior, the Lord Jesus Christ. There is absolutely no way, no other way of redemption or salvation. Amen? Only through him. And you can search the scriptures for that. The Bible makes that very explicitly clear. Don't be deceived. Let's all stand. Amen? Search the scriptures. That's how you know you have eternal life. That's how you know you can be steadfast. It's the word of God, not by the opinions of men. If you honor God and you want to honor him, you will search the word of God and stand upon it. You'll fear the Lord. Those who have honest hearts will come to the truth. Those who don't will stay in their lies. Amen? Because they want the honor of men. Simple as that. They have the fear of man. What we need is the fear of God, not the fear of man. Serve him. Amen? And live for him. And walk with him, regardless of the consequences. Amen? Because you know that you have eternal life. That is the greatest gift that we can ever have, is salvation, and be ready to go to heaven and not go to hell. Praise God. Search the scriptures. Stand firm upon it. Jesus is coming, and we need to be ready to meet him. Praise God.

Praise the Lord. Hallelujah. I want to welcome you right now to the International Deliverance Ministries radio broadcast and podcast. My name is Evangelist Sean Benito, and also International Voice of Deliverance Radio, 24 hours of uncompromised, praise God, Christian radio. Amen. We want to go right now into our topic of discussion. It is the topic of the gospel. The gospel, the responsibility of the Christian and the responsibility of the unbeliever or the unsaved, amen, or those who are lost, of the sinner, amen. The responsibility of the Christian and the responsibility of the sinner, praise God. Father, thank you to God for this time to come before your presence, Lord. I pray for all those listening to the sound of my voice, that they would, oh God, take heed to the word of God, Lord. Those who are saved, that they would be encouraged to preach the word of God without compromise. Hallelujah, in this time of deception and compromise. And I pray for those who are not saved, Lord, that they would receive the gospel, repent of their sin, and trust the Lord Jesus Christ by faith alone to be their Savior, Lord, in order to escape an eternity in hell and to go to heaven. We give you thanks and praise in Jesus' name. Amen. Praise God. The Bible says in Mark's Gospel, chapter number 16, amen, and verse number 15, Jesus says, "And he said unto them, Go ye into all the world and preach the gospel to every creature. He that believeth and is baptized shall be saved," praise God. "He that believeth not shall be damned," amen. And so this is the words of the Lord Jesus Christ. Now, first of all, we want to just put aside this understanding of red letter Christianity. What is red letter Christianity? Red letter Christianity is the belief that the red letters of Christ, as revealed in the Gospels of Christ, Matthew, Mark, Luke, and John, are somehow more authoritative than other areas of the Bible. That's false. Amen. It's false. It's a lie. The Bible, when we quote the Bible from Genesis to Revelation, is the word of God. Amen. Is the words of Christ from Genesis to Revelation. Even though Moses may have wrote it, it did not come from Moses. Even though Paul may have wrote, amen, Romans and 1 Corinthians and so forth, it did not come from Paul or from any other Bible writer. It came from the Lord Jesus Christ himself. Holy men of God spake as they were moved by the Holy Ghost. Amen. So the Bible, the whole Bible, is the word of God. Hallelujah, and has equal authority in regards to, amen, it being the word of God as we rightly divide the word of truth. Now, the scripture says here in Mark's Gospel, chapter number 16, verse 15, Jesus says, "Go into all the world and preach the gospel to every creature." He says, go into all the world, amen, and preach the gospel to every creature. This is the command to the believer. The believer means every true born again Christian is to go forth and preach the gospel to every creature. That is the responsibility of the Christian. Many people believe that somehow we got to try to convert people to believe the gospel, that somehow we got to convince, we got to do our best to convince them. It's our responsibility to convince them. It's not our responsibility to convince anybody, although we do want to persuade men. Amen. Hallelujah. The Bible says that. But it's not our responsibility to persuade men. It's our desire to persuade men, but not our responsibility. Two different things. Our only responsibility when it comes to evangelism, hallelujah, when it comes to bringing forth the gospel of Christ, when it comes to preaching forth the word of truth to the lost, is that we make sure that we tell them the gospel, that they have the proper information to understand that they're sinners and that they need a Savior. Amen. That they need to escape the wrath that is to come. They need to hear about hellfire and damnation. Now, we're living in a time where people don't want to preach hellfire and damnation. Amen. Where theological schools now are teaching that, oh, that's uncouth, that's crude, that's not the right way that we should approach the unbeliever or the sinner. No. That's not the way we should do it. I went to a Bible school that taught that we had to somehow earn the right, they said. Earn the right. And that this is how ridiculous it really is, and how unbiblical and how ungodly. But they would say that we had to earn the right in order for us to bring forth the gospel to the unbeliever. Earn the right. Imagine that. Earn the right. Listen, the Bible teaches it is their right to hear. The Savior says, go into all the world and preach the gospel. He didn't say go into all the world and earn the right and try to appease the individual and see if they're willing to hear. Nothing like that. The Bible says go into all the world and preach the gospel to every creature. Now, if somebody, amen, does not want to hear, we don't force them to hear. The Bible, we don't do that. We don't force them to hear if we talk to them and they say, look, I don't want to hear that right now. Thank you very much. Amen.
And, oh, I don't want that gospel tract. Then we go and shove it down their jacket. Or that's not what we do. But we go forth and preach the gospel, amen, to every creature. And we're going to get to that part of the unbeliever, amen, their responsibility. But the Bible says the Bible makes it clear how that we do not earn the right to try to evangelize people. We don't earn the right to convince them to hear the gospel and so that they can be our friend or we could be their friend for 50 years. You know how ridiculous this is. And then somehow through those 50 years, you know, slip the gospel in slowly. What a bunch of garbage from the pit of hell. That's not of the Holy Ghost. And watch them slide into damnation. That's not love, my friend. That's the worst kind of hate you can imagine. It's not love. Hallelujah. No, sir. The Bible makes it clear that love rejoiceth not in iniquity, but rejoiceth in the truth. In the truth. It rejoices in righteousness, in what's true. So what the Bible refers to righteousness, what is it? Righteousness is to do that which is right in the sight of God. And so when we as a Christian, as a true born-again Bible-believing Christian, our responsibility, according to the Savior, is to go into all the world and preach the gospel to every creature. That means there is no country. There is no country. Amen. No law that can hinder the preaching of the gospel. Amen. There is no country and no law that can hinder the preaching of the gospel. That means the gospel, even if they ban the preaching of the gospel, even if they ban evangelism, they ban Christianity out of certain countries, does that mean we don't go and preach the gospel? Absolutely not. That means we have to preach it no matter what. That means in Saudi Arabia, we have to go and preach the gospel. That means in Afghanistan or any other country, we preach the word of God. We don't know. We don't care about what the laws of the land say when they come contrary to the doctrine of Christ. We go according to what the Bible says. Jesus, the Savior, said, all power has been given unto me in heaven and on earth. In Matthew's gospel, chapter number 28. Amen. What does this mean? All power is given unto me in heaven and in earth. It means that he has all the authority. All the authority. All the authority on this earth, in heaven, in the whole universe, amen, under the earth, everywhere, belongs to the Lord Jesus Christ. That means if anybody or any government passes a law that goes contrary to the word of God, it is of no force or effect. Are you hearing when I preach it? It is of no force or effect. That means if your mother or your father says don't preach the gospel, amen, you can't listen to that. That means, amen, if they say don't go to church, don't read your Bible, don't pray, you can't not obey that. Even though the Bible says honor thy mother and thy father, yes, we do that. So long as they abide by the word of God, when they don't, we do not listen to their teaching or to their instruction, because their teaching and instruction goes against the highest authority, and that is the authority of the word of Almighty God. And it goes the same, amen, with the school board. It goes the same with the government. It goes the same with the supreme courts of any nation, amen. If they teach anything that goes contrary to the doctrine of Christ, we do not listen to what they have to say. Yes, we obey the law so long as the law obeys the word of God. But when that law goes contrary to the word of God, we rebel against it with every fiber of our being and preach this gospel of truth. This is what happened in the book of Acts. Hallelujah. And all throughout scripture, when they told them not to preach this gospel, amen, hallelujah, the religious leaders at the time told, amen, the apostles not to preach this gospel, amen. And what did the apostles say? They said, we cannot but speak the things which we've heard and seen. They also said, we ought to obey God rather than men. And when they threw them in prison, amen, hallelujah, the angel comes out and says, preach all the words of this life, amen. Hallelujah, God Almighty rebelled against the commandment of the authorities because they went against his authority, amen, and opened the prison doors and commanded the apostles to preach the gospel of the Lord Jesus Christ, even if they were incarcerated. This is what the Bible tells us to do. This is the command of Christ. This is what the Lord says. Amen. Hallelujah. He didn't say, oh, go preach the gospel only if people will accept you, only if people like you, only if they want to hear, only, nothing like that. Amen. It is the Christian's responsibility to preach the word. And the reason for this, amen, is simple. It is very simple. It is about their eternal destiny. It is about the eternal state of mankind, heaven or hell.
That's what it's about. Heaven or hell. Jesus says in Matthew's Gospel, chapter number 7. Matthew's Gospel, chapter number 7. Amen. Talking about the wide gate and the narrow gate. Amen. The Lord himself says this. Jesus says, enter ye in at the straight gate. For wide is the gate and broad is the way that leadeth to life. Rather, that leadeth to destruction. And many there be which go in thereat. Because straight is the gate and narrow is the way which leadeth unto life. And few there be that find it. The Bible says that we are to enter ye in at the straight gate. Why? Jesus is giving us the right instruction. Where is the way to heaven? He says, go in that way. Go in the way that leads to life. Not in the way that leads into damnation. That's the wide gate. But how many people are going on that wide gate? He says, multitudes. Multitudes. Many there be which go in thereat. What about the narrow gate, the straight gate, and the narrow way? He says, few there be that find a few there be that find the way of salvation, the way of righteousness. Few there be that find, amen, or that receive the gospel of the Lord Jesus Christ. But this is what it's about. It's about heaven. It's about hell. People are going to hell. The majority of people are going to hell, and they don't know, because they don't know Christ. They're not saved, and they need to hear this life-saving gospel in order to rescue them from the wrath that is to come. If they do not hear it, they will be lost in a place the Bible calls hell for all eternity. It's not only for a billion years. It's not only for, you know, a zillion years. It's for all eternity, forever. Who can concept the idea of forever? And this is why some people do away with the understanding of the biblical teaching of hell, because they can't understand, they can't fathom it. They say, how can a loving God make a hell? Listen, God Almighty made the way of salvation for people to be saved. Amen? God is not willing that any should perish, but all come to repentance. The one that sends himself to hell is the individual that rejects the gospel. Hallelujah. And God Almighty, as a result of that, gives them their demand, gives them their wish, and sends them to eternal damnation because they desire to live in their sin. He made the way of salvation. Hallelujah. That's the love of God. That's why he died and on the cross for our sins, the Lord Jesus Christ, that we can be saved from hell and be given everlasting life. But if we do not receive this gospel, the Bible says there's only one outcome, damnation. Damnation. And so that's why the Bible says that we have to preach it. We have to proclaim it. Now, the Bible says in the book of Ezekiel, amen, Ezekiel chapter number 3, amen, the Bible says it very clearly. It says that as a preacher, as a Christian, what is our responsibility? Will we be responsible for not telling individuals about their sin and about salvation through the Lord Jesus Christ? The answer is yes. We will be responsible for their lives. Their blood will be upon our hands. We will be guilty, amen, of not proclaiming the truth to our family, to our friends, to our co-workers. Yes, co-workers. Oh, preacher, are you telling us that we have to preach even at the workplace? Absolutely. Proclaim it to your friends, your family at the workplace, to whoever is there at the workplace. Now, we can't force people if they don't want to hear. They say, well, I don't want to hear it. We respectfully say, okay, we'll be praying for you, whatever. Change the subject. Amen. We don't harass anybody. But we are to look for opportunities to witness to them and bring the gospel to them at work, at school, at home, on the street, at the grocery store, at the bank. It doesn't matter where you are. Preach the gospel. How to go into all the world and preach it. Hallelujah. To the black man, to the white man, to the Asian, to whoever it may be. Preach this gospel. Everybody got to hear it. Souls need to be saved. Hell is real. And they need redemption. They need to have their sins forgiven before the day of judgment, before they die. For it is appointed unto men once to die. And the Bible says, and after this, the judgment. After they die, it's too late. They have to hear it now. There's an urgency. And so the Bible teaches us in Ezekiel chapter 3. The Bible says in verse 18, when I say unto the wicked, thou shalt surely die, and thou givest him not warning, nor speakest to warn the wicked from his wicked way to save his life, the same wicked man shall die in his iniquity, but his blood will I require at thine hand. Hear that? His blood will I require at thine hand. Notice what God says here. Why do you warn the wicked? To make him feel bad? No. It says here, to save his life.
The whole point of it is not to show that you're better than the other individual. No, sir. It's to show them the way of salvation. It's to save their life so that they don't end up in the regions of the damned. That's the whole point and purpose. Hallelujah. And as a result, Satan will go and do whatever he can to try to hinder the gospel. Amen. To try to make that individual rejected. To try to make you look foolish. To try to make you discouraged from proclaiming. He'll use friends or use family, even people who claim to be Christians, to try to discourage you from preaching the gospel. But don't be discouraged. Set your feet down, be steadfast, unmovable in the faith, and preach what the Bible says. Be obedient to Christ and continue to pass out those gospel tracts. Yes, pass out those gospel tracts. Amen. Street preach on the street. Hallelujah. Do what you got to do and warn people to flee from the wrath that is to come, because souls need to be saved. And because if we do not do so, the Bible says their blood will he require who? God at our hand. We'll be guilty of the blood. We'll be guilty of their lives. Amen. Verse 19 says, yet if thou warn the wicked and he turn not from his wickedness, nor from his wicked way, he shall die in his iniquity, but thou hast delivered thy soul. Praise God. Amen. So we warn the wicked, we preach the gospel to them. The Bible says we are not guilty of their blood. We are not responsible at that point. Once we give that individual the gospel of Christ. Now, what is the gospel? The gospel is this. It's good news, right? That's what the gospel means, good news. Amen. And the good news is this. Before you have good news, there needs to be bad news. Amen. Hallelujah. The bad news is this, that we're sinners. We've broken God's laws. We deserve his justice, which is not heaven but hell, as a result of breaking the law of God. The good news is that Christ came, which is not heaven but hell, as a result of breaking the law of God. The good news is that Christ came, and he is God in flesh, died on

And if that is the gospel, so if we are not preaching that, if we don't proclaim that, that we don't proclaim that we're sinners, that we deserve hell, and that Christ died to save us from our sin, and that he loved us, that he died for our sins, that we could be saved from hell and be given everlasting life. If we don't preach that good news, we're not preaching the gospel. In other words, if we preach that, if we just preach amen, that people are going to hell, and we don't give salvation, that we can be saved, or we can be redeemed, we can be born again, we can be saved from hell, we're not preaching the gospel. It's a false gospel. If we preach, amen, that oh, God loves you, God cares about you, oh, he's head over heels over you, and we never preach against sin, never tell the homosexual that homosexuality is an abomination, never tell the transgender that transgenderism will send you to hell, never tell the fornicator that fornication is sin against God according to his word, not according to me or anybody else, but according to the Bible, the fornicators, adulterers, homosexuals, transgender, liars, thieves, amen, drunkards, and so forth, and witches, and so forth, shall not inherit the kingdom of God according to the word of God. If we don't preach that, we don't preach the truth of God's word, preaching against sin and telling people to flee from the wrath that is to come, hallelujah, and then give them the gospel. If we don't do that, we're preaching a false gospel. Both of it must be preached. It must be preached, amen. We must preach against sin. We must preach salvation, the good news of salvation, hallelujah. Jesus said to preach repentance and the remission of sins in his name in Luke's gospel chapter 24. He tells us to preach repentance. What is the purpose of that? The purpose of it is to tell people that they need to turn from sin. Repent of what? Repent of what? Change of mind concerning what? That's what repentance means, a change of mind that results in a change of action. And so turn from your sin, repent, and believe the gospel. Jesus says, except you repent, you will all likewise perish. In Luke's gospel, chapter 13, verse 3, we are to turn from sin. And then he says to also preach the remission of sins, that our sins can be forgiven. Hallelujah. Through the Lord Jesus Christ, when we repent of our sin and trust him by faith to be our Savior and Lord. That's the good news, amen, of the gospel. Now, the Bible says in Ezekiel, as we just read, amen, a few moments ago, that if the wicked, when they hear, amen, the message to turn from their sin, and they don't do it, the Bible says, their iniquity, they shall die in their iniquity, but thou hast delivered thy soul. This goes with the second part of Mark's Gospel, chapter 16, amen, and verse number 16. The Bible says this very clearly as we just read from the beginning, amen, hallelujah. And that is, he that believeth and is baptized shall be saved. He that believeth not shall be damned. Listen to this now. He that believeth and is baptized shall be saved, but he that believeth not shall be damned. What does this mean? It means if somebody receives the gospel, repents of their sin, trusts Christ by faith, they shall be saved. Now, the word there is he that believeth and is baptized. Some people erroneously believe that they have to be baptized in order to be saved. That's false. The Bible says, whosoever shall call upon the name of the Lord shall be saved. Amen. That we are justified by faith alone in the finished work of Christ. That means when we repent and trust him by faith, we are saved. Baptism is something that needs to be done. It's an act of obedience that needs to be done once we're saved. This is why, amen, hallelujah, the evangelist Philip in Acts chapter 8, when preaching to the Ethiopian eunuch, said, amen, when the eunuch said, see, here is water. What doth hinder me to be baptized? And Philip said, if thou believest with all thine heart that Jesus Christ is the Son of God, and then and you, I will do so. He believes that he's the Son of God. Then, of course, Philip baptized him at that point. Baptism is for those who've already been saved. Hallelujah. It in and of itself does not save us. It does not put away the filth of the flesh. Amen. The Bible makes that clear. Praise God. It does not put away the filth of the flesh, as according to 1 Peter chapter 3, verse 21. Amen. Hallelujah. It means it can't take away your sin, but it's an act of a good conscience toward God to show everybody that you trusted Christ. But here's the thing. The Bible says, he that believeth and is baptized shall be saved. Hallelujah. Those who trust Christ, repent of sin, will be saved. Praise God. The prostitute who lived a life of sin, praise God, and she comes to the foot of the cross. Hallelujah. She will be saved. Thank you, Jesus. Amen. The child
anomalous, as heinous and abhorrent and as wicked and ungodly and perverse as that is, Christ will save the child molester if he truly repents of his sin, truly turns from that in perverse iniquity and his those ungodly lusts and desires and comes to Christ. Christ will forgive him and set him free. The homosexual, he will set him free from his homosexuality. No, you're not born that way. Don't believe the lie by the devil. If you're a man, you were born, your body by nature shows.

that you were made to be with a woman. That is by nature. That's the natural use of the body. If you're a female, amen, your body was made to be with a male in the confines of holy matrimony. That means if you're a man, your body was made to be with a woman in the confines of holy matrimony. If you're a woman, your body was made to be with a man in the confines of holy matrimony. You're never born a homosexual. It's a lie from the pit of hell. And the Bible says you can be saved. And there's so many that have come to Christ. And so therefore, if you come to Christ, the Lord forgive me, God will forgive you. He will save you. He will set you free through the Lord Jesus Christ. If you're transgender, God will save you and deliver you and set you free as he's done for so many. Hallelujah. Smoker, drinker, whatever it may be. Witchcraft, don't matter what it is. False religions, if you're Islam or Jehovah's Witness or Mormonism or Hinduism or Buddhism, it doesn't matter. The Lord will save you. You believe the gospel. Turn from your idols. Turn from your sin. Turn from your false religion. Turn from your deceptiveness and your lies and your sin. He will forgive you and set you free. He that believeth and, hallelujah, is baptized, glory, shall be saved. He that believeth not shall be damned. That's the thing at the end of it now. He that believeth not, the Bible says, shall be damned. The responsibility, once you preach the gospel, once the Christian preaches the gospel to the unsaved, to the sinner, to the unbeliever, the family friend, or whoever it may be, once it's done, once it's proclaimed, once it's given, hallelujah, their hands are clean. Paul says, I'm pure from the blood of all men in Acts chapter 20. He says, because I've not shunned to declare unto you all the counsel of God. When we have proclaimed the truth of the gospel to the lost, our hands are clean. And now it's their responsibility. It's the responsibility of the sinner to accept or reject. Amen. When you give a gospel tract to somebody and they say no, your hands are clean. You offered to give them the gospel. You offered to give them the truth and they rejected it. When you witness to somebody and they say, I don't want to hear anymore, even though you may have only got out two words, your hands are clean. You had every intention to give them the life-saving gospel of the Lord Jesus Christ so that individual could be saved from hell and the lake of fire and they could get right with God, but they rejected. They rejected. They turned from it. They didn't want to hear it no more. And if even when you proclaim the word and they hear the whole message of the gospel and they don't want to be saved, the Bible says they will be damned. Damned where? Damned to an eternity in hell forever, where the rich man is, according to Luke's gospel, chapter 16. The Bible says he lifted up his eyes, died, lifted up his eyes in hell, being in torments. Hell is a place where there's weeping and gnashing of teeth, where the worm will never die. The fire will never be quenched. It's so serious, more serious than I understand, that any preacher on this earth understands, more serious than we can even comprehend the reality of hell, the reality of an eternal fire of hell forever, where we today think it doesn't exist, think it's fairy tales, think it's myths, think it's a preacher's misunderstanding or misguidance in relation to understanding the Holy Scriptures. No, sir. It's no misguidance. The Bible is very clear that the smoke of their torment ascendeth up forever and forever. And they had no rest day nor night, according to Revelation chapter number 14. Amen. Verses 9 through 11. Listen, the Bible tells us that hell is forever. And that's why we have to go and preach the gospel. Once we have delivered the gospel to them, our hands are clean. And that's why so many churches are preaching a false gospel, trying to make people, amen, become Christians. Amen. They try to reinvent it so they can get more members in their church. Try to get more people, amen, accepting Christianity, when in fact they're not accepting anything. They're not getting saved. They're remaining in their sin. Amen. They just put a name on their life claiming to be Christian, when really they're still workers of iniquity on the way to eternal damnation. They've never repented of sin. They never truly trusted Christ as their Savior. They've never received the gospel. What they did to receive a man-made, amen, reinvented false gospel, a false Christ, a false spirit, amen, a false gospel that tells them they can still be homosexual, they can still be transgender, they can still go ahead and listen to all kinds of AC/DC and Jay-Z and Kenny Rogers and love the world and go to the movies and smoke, drink, and do whatever and be a worker of iniquity, amen, and worker of unrighteousness and live in sin and still pass through the pearly gates, believe that they can go ahead, sleep with a girlfriend and boyfriend, commit fornication and lick at porn and still believe that they're saved, but they're just going through a hard time, they're deceived. You must be born again. The Bible
Bible says, let it not be named once among you, it's become a saint. What does that mean? What once among you? Sin, turn from it. You can live right by the power of the Holy Ghost. We can live the Christian life not by our own strength, but only when we surrender to Christ and allow the power of the Holy Ghost to take control of our life. If ye, the Bible says in Romans chapter 8, hallelujah, verse 13, if ye through the Spirit, hallelujah, glory, hallelujah, do mortify the deeds of the flesh, ye shall live. That means if we kill the deeds of the flesh through the power of the Holy Ghost by walking in the Spirit, now after the flesh, the Bible says ye shall live. Ye shall live before God. Listen, my friend, the gospel is so important. Go into all the world and preach the gospel. Don't let anybody tell you that you have to, amen, somehow earn the right, blasphemy, earn the right to tell somebody about Christ. What garbage. Or that we should change it to make it sound more palatable because people are not going to listen to you. Garbage. How many people are going to listen to the two witnesses when they come, amen, during the tribulation period? Huh? Most people are going to want them to die. Listen, it has nothing to do with how successful you become in ministry, how many people come to your church, how many people you get, how many people get saved under your testimony. It's about telling the people the truth and about giving them the proper information that they would have knowledge in order to repent of their sin and be saved through the Lord Jesus Christ, that they can find their way home. That's what God wants us to do, be faithful. Suppose you don't save anybody in your lifetime, but you be faithful to God and preach the truth of the gospel. But I believe that souls will be saved as a result. But if they don't, you'll be faithful to God. Noah preached a preacher of righteousness. How many did he see saved? Just him, his wife, his three sons, and their three wives. And that was it. And the animals. Listen to me. The Bible says the responsibility of the Christian is to preach the gospel. Preach about hell, fire, and damnation. Preach that we're sinners. Preach that, praise God, that God so loved the world that he gave his only begotten son. Hallelujah. That whosoever believeth in him should not perish, but have everlasting life. Only salvation is only through the Lord Jesus Christ, not through a church, not through a denomination, not through a preacher, not through Mary, not through the saints, but only through the Lord Jesus Christ of Nazareth. Praise his name. Hallelujah. If you want to know the Lord Jesus Christ as your Savior and be saved, you can know the Lord. You can be saved right now and hear the true gospel and receive it today and be born again, that you will not be damned and go to hell for all eternity, but you can be saved. Praise God. And be born again and truly know the risen Savior. Amen. As your Savior and Lord. Not a false Christianity that justifies sin, that promotes the world, that promotes ungodliness, whereby most people who believe in all that, all those who believe in that false gospel are going to go to hell because they're not saved. They're not repentant of sin. But you can believe the true gospel. Amen. Repent of your sin. Trust the Lord as your Savior and walk in the power of the Holy Ghost. Amen. Separate from the world and serving the Lord and being a witness for him in your life and in your verbal witness. That's the final thing I want to say, is that the verbal witness is important. People say, oh, well, just live your life and just show people by your life. Listen, your life is important to be a witness, but that teaching is right from the pit of hell, and here's why. Because there are many good Muslims, many good Buddhists, many good Hindus, many good atheists that just walk around doing good things for people. Listen, it's more than just doing good things. You have to verbally speak it out. People need to hear the gospel. How will they hear without a preacher? Amen? And if this gospel be hid, it is only hid to one group of people, to them that are lost. You got to open up your mouth and proclaim it and let them understand that they need to repent and believe the gospel before it is too late. It's disobedient not to open your mouth. Oh, well, I just live the life and let them come and tell and let them ask me questions. That's rubbish. You need to speak it out so they can hear the truth and be saved. Hardly do people say that. A lot of people say that because they don't want to, amen, be ostracized and the reputation ruined or whatever they want to do. Listen to me. Listen to what the Bible says. Go into all the world, preach the gospel to every creature. He that believeth and is baptized shall be saved. He that believeth not shall be damned. If you want to ask the Lord Jesus Christ into your heart and to be born again today, you can be. You can be saved. You don't have to be damned, but you can be saved, praise God, from hell and be given everlasting life in heaven through the Lord Jesus Christ. But you have to sincerely repent of your sin and accept the Lord Jesus Christ into your heart to be your saving Lord. Amen. Just pray this prayer with me if you want to be saved. Amen. And if you want to be born again, a prayer alone can't save you. Only if you sincerely mean it unto God and genuine repentance and faith, he will save you. Just pray this prayer with me. Lord Jesus, I am a sinner. I believe you died on the cross for my sin. I believe you shed your blood on the cross for me. Lord Jesus, come into my heart.
and be my Lord and my Savior. I turn away from my sin, and I receive you as my Savior and my Lord. I believe you died on the cross and rose again from the dead, according to the Holy Scriptures. And I want you to be my Savior, my Lord, both now and forever. And by the help of the Holy Ghost, I will live my life forever for you. In your name, in Jesus' name, amen. Praise God. If you prayed that prayer, amen, hallelujah, and you sincerely meant it, you just became a new born again Christian, amen, hallelujah, and your name is written in the Lamb's Book of Life. Praise God. For whosoever should call on the name of the Lord, hallelujah, praise God, shall be saved, amen. We want to send you our free booklet, What It Means to Be Born Again, absolutely free. 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No gift is too small. No gift is too large for God's work and to uplift the name of the Lord Jesus Christ and to preach the gospel, amen, in all of this world. We give God thanks and praise. In Jesus' name, praise the Lord. God bless you. We love you. God bless.

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Praise the Lord. 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Thank you, Jesus. Amen. God is good. Praise God. Amen. We thank God for all that he's done and all that he will continue to do. Amen. Amen. Praise the Lord. I want to sing a song before we begin. Amen. Our message at this time. Amen. If Jesus may come in the morning, Jesus may come at noon, Jesus may come in the evening, so keep your heart in tune. Amen. Do the best I can by the grace of God. Amen. Hallelujah. Hallelujah. Jesus may come in the morning. Oh, Jesus, he may.

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And Jesus may

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In tune. So keep your heart in tune. Praise God. Amen. Amen. We got to keep our hearts in tune. Jesus can come at an hour that we think not, the Son of Man cometh. Amen. Praise the Lord. If you have your Bibles, turn with me. Amen. In your Bibles. Praise God. The 2 Thessalonians chapter number 2. And of course, we're reading from the King James Version of the Bible. 2 Thessalonians chapter number 2. Father, we pray you just touch our hearts that we hear from your word. Help us to be doers of this wonderful word of life. Not hearers only, deceiving our own self, Lord. We know the time of the rapture is about to take place. And God, enable us, Lord, to live holy, to live righteous, live pure. In these last days of deception and compromise, in this perverse and wicked and adulterous generation that has rejected your word, you're coming back for your people who are truly born again by your spirit and who have repented of their sins. And who are saved by your grace, walking in your spirit, walking in holiness. We pray this in Jesus' name. Amen. 2 Thessalonians chapter number 2, beginning at verse 1. Now we beseech you, brethren, by the coming of our Lord Jesus Christ, and by gathering together unto him, that ye be not soon shaken in mind or be troubled, neither by spirit, nor by word, nor by letter, as from us, as that the day of Christ is at hand. Let no man deceive you by any means, for that day shall not come except there come a falling away first, and that man of sin be revealed, the son of perdition, who opposeth and exalteth himself above all that is called God, or that is worshipped, or so that he is God, sitteth in the temple of God, showing himself that he is God. Remember ye not that when I was yet with you, I told you these things? And now ye know what withholdeth, that he might be revealed in his time. For the mystery of iniquity doth already work, only he who now letteth will let until he be taken out of the way. And then shall that wicked be revealed, whom the Lord shall consume with the spirit of his mouth, hallelujah, and shall destroy with the brightness, hallelujah, of his coming. Thank you, Jesus. Amen. Even him whose coming is after the working of Satan, with all power and signs and lying wonders, with all deceivableness of unrighteousness, and them that perish because they receive not the love of the truth, that they might be saved. And for this cause God shall send them strong delusion, that they should believe a lie, that they all might be damned who believe not the truth, but have pleasure in unrighteousness. Amen. Praise God. God bless the reading of his holy, inspired, authoritative, infallible, and their word. Amen. This is the Apostle Paul's letter to the church in Thessalonica. Amen? His second epistle. We know that there's 1 Thessalonians. This is 2 Thessalonians. And 1 Thessalonians chapter 4, he talks about the rapture of the church, of true born-again believers. Amen? If we turn back there in 1 Thessalonians chapter 4, verse 13 says, "But I would not have you to be ignorant, brethren, concerning them which are asleep, that ye sorrow not even as others which have no hope." Amen? The true Christian is in sorrow like the people who are not saved. Amen? Because we have a hope. Hallelujah. If our loved one who died in Christ, amen, hallelujah, is with the Lord and we serve the Lord and we're with them, one day we'll be with the Lord and we'll see them again. Amen? The people of the world, amen, who die in their sins and don't know God, they'll never see each other again. Sadly, tragically, but that's what the Bible says because they're not in Christ. They believe, oh, everybody goes to heaven. It's not what the Bible says. Amen? The Bible makes it very clear only few people will go to heaven in comparison to the greater majority of the world's population. Jesus said, and just turn with me for a moment. I want to just touch on that just briefly. Amen. If you just have your Bibles, turn with me to St. Matthew's Gospel chapter number 7. Amen. St. Matthew's Gospel chapter number 7. Praise God. Amen. And we want to read that because a lot of people believe, oh, that everybody goes to heaven for some reason. Everybody's going to be saved. Everybody's going to go right to the pearly gates when they die. Not so. It's not what the Bible says, amen? Matthew's Gospel, chapter number 7. Not everybody goes to heaven. Sadly and tragically, most people go to hell. Amen? Because they don't trust Christ. They have religion, but they don't have salvation. You need to have salvation, not religion. Religion can't get you to heaven. There's so many people going to churches, but they're not going to heaven because they don't know God. They've never repented of their sins. Amen? They don't know the Lord Jesus Christ. Here it is. Matthew's Gospel, chapter 7, and we go all the way down to verse number 13.
Enter ye in at the straight gate, for wide is the gate, and broad is the way that leadeth to destruction, and many there be which go in thereat. Because straight is the gate, and narrow is the way that leadeth unto life, and few there be that find it. Amen? Few there be that find the way to heaven. Sadly, tragically, most people go to hell. The Bible says in 1 Thessalonians chapter 4, in regards to the rapture, it's only those who are in Christ. You got to be in the Lord. You got to be a born-again Christian. You got to be someone who's truly repented of your sins, not having skeletons in the closet. Amen, somebody. Not, oh, I'm saved. I love the Lord. Then you're watching pornography when the lights are out, huh? And looking at all kinds of women, when the lights are all kinds of men, or maybe all kinds of women if you're a woman, all kinds of men if you're a man, all kinds of abomination that God knows. When God told Ezekiel, amen, what do the ancients do? He says, look what they do, son of man. What were they doing? They're worshiping the sun, amen? Behind closed doors, right? Supposed to be the people of God, the leaders of the people of Israel. God knows. There was no point fooling around with God. God already knows. Oh, I don't want anybody else to know, but I don't mind if God sees. That's what we're saying. Really, huh? We act like we're atheists. If we go and we do things, amen, when in secret, and we believe that, oh, well, as long as nobody else sees me, you're acting like an atheist, as if there's no God almost. Huh? When God knows what you're doing. One thing we do know, that God is more merciful than man. That's true. Maybe that's why a lot of people, but the reality is they act like atheists, as if God is not there, huh? He is there. He's everywhere. He's in the Bible says, the dark places. He's in where the bright light shine. He's everywhere. Amen. Though I make my bed in hell, the psalmist says, thou art there. Though I take the wings of the morning, thou art there. What are we doing? What are we thinking? One day the trumpet's going to sound, the Bible says, and the dead in Christ shall rise first. Listen to what the scripture says here. But I would not have you to be ignorant, brethren, concerning them which are asleep, that ye sorrow not even as others which have no hope. For if we believe that Jesus died and rose again, even so them also which sleep in Jesus will God bring with him. For this we say unto you by the word of the Lord, that we which are alive and remain unto the coming of the Lord shall not prevent them which are what? Asleep. It means to say that we will not go before them. We will not stop them. We're not going to prevent them. They're going to go up before us. Amen? If the rapture happened now and those who are alive remain, the Bible teaches that the dead in Christ shall what? Rise first. Listen to what the Bible says here. Okay? For this we say unto you by the word of the Lord, that we which are alive remain unto the coming of the Lord shall not prevent with them which are asleep. For the Lord himself shall descend from heaven with a shout, with the voice of the archangel, with the trump of God, and the dead in Christ shall what? Rise first. Amen, somebody. Then we which are alive and remain shall be caught up together with them in the clouds to meet the Lord in the air. Hallelujah. Imagine that. Can you realize? I just want to stop there. We just rush it through. Hallelujah. To meet the Lord in the air. Do you understand? I don't even understand. I'm just preaching. I'm speaking it, reading it from the Bible, and preaching it to you now. But just stop for a second. Just think about this. To meet the Lord in the air. Do you understand what kind of meeting this will be? Amen. We're going to meet the Lord Jesus Christ of Nazareth in the air. Hallelujah. Amen. Praise God. And the Bible says, then it continues on and says this. Hallelujah. Amen. And so shall we ever be with who? The Lord. There's never going to be a time when we are no longer with Jesus. Amen. We'll always be with him. Hallelujah. Out of this wicked world. What did Jesus call this wicked world? Did he say it's wonderful? Like Louis Armstrong? What a wonderful world? No, he didn't say that. He called it a wicked and perverse generation. Amen, somebody? Yes, he said when he made everything at the beginning in Genesis, he saw that it was good. Amen? But sin has marred the good, huh? Right? There's murder, there's rape, there's incest, there's lying, there's stealing, there's homosexuality, there's transgenderism, there's bisexuality, lesbianism, cursing and swearing, disobedience to parents, drug abuse and use, worldly music, worldly movies, all this perverse things of this world and more besides, gambling, whatever. Amen. Death, destruction, damnation, that leads to damnation. But the Bible talks about one day the Lord's going to take his people out of all this mess. Huh? We'll be out of here. Amen? That's what the songwriter wrote. I'm getting ready to leave this world. He said, I'm getting ready for the gates of pearl.
Amen. Keeping my record right, watching both day and night. I'm getting ready to leave this world. And so you find now in 2 Thessalonians, amen, he talks about, amen, mentions the day of the Lord, amen. And he already did this with the Thessalonians in 1 Thessalonians chapter 5. He talks about the day of the Lord. If you go to 1 Thessalonians chapter 5 for a minute, he says, but at the times and seasons, brethren, ye have no need that I write unto you. Why? For yourselves know perfectly. So this is the first letter that he wrote. Paul the apostle wrote under the inspiration of the Holy Ghost. He says, for yourselves know perfectly that the day of the Lord shall come as a thief in the night. He says, look, you don't even need that I write this to you. This is something that he always talked about. Huh? Something that the apostle Paul always preached about. How do we know? We just read it there. Of the times and seasons, brethren, you have no need that I write unto you, for yourselves know perfectly. So he's telling them, reminding them about the day of the Lord, about the rapture, continuously. Amen? Why? Because it's coming. He wanted them to be ready. He wanted them to, amen, to look out for the deception and the lies of the devil. He wanted them to look out for the mystery of iniquity which doth already work. Right? The false teachers, the false prophets, the falling away. Amen. For he says, for yourselves know perfectly that the day of the Lord so cometh as a thief in the night. For when they shall say peace and safety, then sudden destruction cometh upon them as travail upon a woman with child, and they shall not escape. But ye, brethren, are not in darkness, but by day should overtake you as a thief. You are all the children of light and the children of the day. We are not of the night nor of darkness. Therefore, let us not sleep as others, but let us watch and be sober. Hallelujah, somebody. Amen. Don't fall asleep. Amen. Don't be in a position where, everybody else is slacking off. I'm going to start slacking off. But if that evil servant shall say in his heart, my Lord delayeth his coming. He says, don't do that. Be sober. Be vigilant. All right. Amen. Walk in holiness. Walk uprightly. The trumpet can sound at any time. At an hour that you think not, the Son of Man cometh. That's why the pre-tribulational rapture of the church is the only biblical understanding of the rapture. The rest of them are false. You have the pre-rap, the mid-trib, the post-trib. All those are hours that you think. Once the Antichrist confirms the covenant with many for 1 week, according to Daniel chapter 9, verse 27, those are all times that you think of the rapture will come to pass. Jesus said, at an hour that you think not. That can only fit the pre-tribulational rapture of the church. Amen? And so the Bible says you know perfectly. They knew perfectly all these things in 1 Thessalonians chapter 5. Why does he mention it again in 2 Thessalonians chapter 2? They were shaken. They were troubled. Amen? Somebody told them that they missed the rapture and that they were in the day of the Lord. Huh? How do we know that? 2 Thessalonians chapter 2, now we beseech you, brethren, by the coming of our Lord Jesus Christ and by our gathering together unto him. Okay? That's referring to the rapture, verse 1. Verse 2, that ye be not soon shaken in mind or be troubled, neither by spirit, nor by word, nor by letter, as from us, as that the day of Christ is at hand. Now, the word day of Christ is at hand doesn't mean, it's not referring to the future event of the judgment of God. It's in the actual Greek, it really means that the day of Christ has come to pass now. But the day of Christ is now at hand. It has come to pass right now. And that's why they were troubled. They thought they missed the rapture, amen, and that they were going through the day of the Lord's wrath. So the Apostle Paul, amen, writes to them and says, let no man deceive you. Deception. And in the last days, amen, Jesus talks about deception. In Matthew's Gospel, chapter 24, there'll be false Christ. There'll be false prophets. He says, amen, let no man deceive you. Amen, somebody? Matthew's Gospel, chapter 24. Is that what the Lord said? It is what the Lord said, right? Turn with us for a second. Because the last days is full of deception. Amen? Full of false Christ, full of false prophets, full of deceivers. Amen? Mockers walking after what? Their own lusts. Amen? So you go back to Matthew's Gospel, chapter 24 for a moment. Amen? And the apostles asked the question, amen? In verse 3, and as he sat upon the Mount of Olives, the disciples came unto him proudly, saying, tell us, when shall these things be, and what shall be the sign of thy coming and the end of the world? What did Jesus say about it? What would happen? And Jesus answered and said unto them, here's the first thing the Lord said, take heed that no man deceive you. The first thing, amen, that Jesus said will be the key theme of the last days is deception, right? Is deception.
people deceiving one another, right? Evil men and seducers waxing worse and worse, deceiving and being what? Deceived, huh? People being fooled by Satan, and it will grow in its intensity. Ah, people say, oh, there's always been people deceiving people. Sure has been. But the last days are special in this regard, that deception will increase. Amen? Oh, there was always earthquakes and famines. Yes, but he's talking about the increase of them. The increase of earthquakes, the increase of famines, the increase of wars and rumors of wars. They will increase, amen, as a clear sign of the end times. But even before he mentioned all those things about wars, rumors of wars and earthquakes and famines, amen, it was deception. Jesus mentioned. All right? And he says, for many will come in my name saying, I am Christ, and shall deceive many, saying that they're the Messiah, they're the anointed one. Right? And then he talks about deception again in verse 11. And many false prophets shall rise and shall deceive many. Another one. Another warning of deception. Amen? And the Lord also warns again of deception. Go down to Matthew's God, verse 24 of the same chapter, Matthew chapter 24. For there shall arise false Christs and false prophets and show great signs and wonders, insomuch that if it were possible, they shall deceive the very elect before I have told you before. Three times the Lord says it. Three times in the same chapter. But yet, do you hear about deception over the pulpit of many most pulpits today? Hardly a word, hardly a whimper, not even probably a whisper about deception or false prophets. Nothing. And he's warning because this will be the theme of the last days. Amen? Right? They shall heap to themselves teachers having itching ears. Second Timothy chapter number 4. Amen? And that's what we have now. Teachers having itching ears. Jude talks about them. Amen? Turning the grace of God into lasciviousness. Right? And that their condemnation is come, being before ordained of this condemnation. Ungodly men turn the grace of God into lasciviousness. Apostle Peter talks about it. Apostle John talks about it, right? All throughout the Bible. But we hear nothing about it. Why? Because as we get closer to the last days, spiritual deception will be the number one theme in the world. Why? Because it's setting the stage for who? The man of sin, the Antichrist. Setting the stage for the man of sin, you can feel it in the atmosphere, amen, somebody. By the laws being passed, by what is being accepted among the world today, amen. You've got now the world, amen, embracing the LGBTQ movement more than anything else. LGBT flags in almost every store, on the sidewalks, right? We don't hate anybody. We don't hate the LGBT people. We love them. That's why we're preaching the truth. Amen. We hate nobody. If we hate somebody, we can't even be a Christian. Amen. We're headed for hell. Amen. We love these people. That's why we preach against their sin and without apology. But now you got people apologizing about it. Amen. Like the Anglican Church in England the other day saying, oh, well, you know, we're not going to really marry anybody right now, but we're going to, bless same-sex unions, and we want to apologize to the homosexual community. Apologize? Why not apologize to adulterers, too? What about fornicators? Apologize to them while they're at it. Maybe murderers. Maybe thieves. Huh? Oh, how can you say that? I didn't say nothing. The Bible puts everybody who sins against him in the same category. Amen? Some sins are worse than others, true. But the reality of the matter is that the wages of sin is death. Amen? And people think that these things are okay. Oh, we apologize to the LGBT. You can apologize to them for what? What are you apologizing for? Huh? What are you apologizing for? God is not apologizing to them. Jesus is not apologizing to them. Amen, somebody? He commands all men everywhere to repent of sin. But we got now these false teachers and pastors and denominations who are apostate. Are you a part of that apostasy? What is the apostasy? What does it mean to be apostatized? What does it mean? If you go to 2 Thessalonians chapter 3, it says, let no man deceive you by any means. No man. Let no man. It means nobody. Black, white, red, or yellow. Doesn't matter if you're from Jamaica, you're from England, you're from Canada, you're from the United States. If you're from Japan, if you're from Europe, whatever European country. It doesn't matter if you're from Asia, China, India, whatever. Let no man deceive you by any means, the Bible says. Rich, poor, it doesn't matter.
claim to be Christian, Hindu, whatever, but let no man deceive you by any means, Muslim, whoever it may be. For that day shall not come except there come a falling away first, and that man of sin be revealed the sin of perdition. What day? The day of the rapture? No. He's referring to the day of the Lord, verse 2, right? Which they understood the rapture to happen before the day of the Lord, right? So when is the day of the Lord? When is the day of the Lord? The day of the Lord happens, amen, immediately after the rapture of the church. The day of the Lord happens when the Antichrist is revealed. And when the Antichrist is revealed, we know the rapture happens before the Antichrist is revealed. How do we know that? Right? We just read it earlier on. Amen? It says here in verse 6, amen. First, verse 5, let's go back to verse 5 for a moment. Remember ye not that when I was yet with you, I told you these things? He's constantly talking about this very issue over and over again. Remember ye not that when I was yet with you, I told you these things? He writes to them about in 1 Thessalonians 4, 5, right? Chapter 4, chapter 5. He says he writes about it here. He says, I remember I told you these things. When he was with them, he told it to them over and over again. You know perfectly the day of the Lord. Look, why does he make this such a big issue? What's the big deal? Who does it matter when Jesus comes back to me? What does it matter? Amen. One person says, I'm pan trip. It'll all pan out in the end. No. Doesn't work that way. Amen, somebody? He told them explicitly when the day of the Lord would happen, when the rapture would happen, when we're taken up. It's a pre-tribulational rapture of the church, and here's why. The Bible says, amen, and now in verse 6, and now you know that withholdeth, what withholdeth, that he might be revealed in this time. For the mystery of iniquity doth already work, only he who now litteth will lit until he be taken out of the way, and then shall that wicked be revealed. Okay, the wicked be revealed as the Antichrist. Amen? But the Bible says, he who now letteth will let until he be taken out of the way. That's the Holy Spirit within the church, the rapture. Amen? When we are taken out of the way, then that wicked shall be revealed. Somebody said, oh, God told me who the Antichrist is. God didn't tell you nothing like that. Some people say, oh, God, the Antichrist is this person, that person, Barack Obama, somebody else. You know, Prince Charles, I guess King Charles now. No. The Lord didn't show you nothing like that, but it's going to be revealed in his time. Amen? After the rapture, we don't need to know who he is. We need to be looking for that blessed hope and the glorious appearing of our great God and Savior. Who is he? Jesus Christ. Is he the great God? Yes, he is. Is he the Savior? Yes, he is. Amen, somebody. That's who we need to look for. He didn't say, oh, go look for the Antichrist. No, we're not going through the tribulation. Amen, somebody. Oh, I wonder, we're going to go through the tribulation. What a lie. We're not going through no tribulation. We're going to go, amen, up before the tribulation begins. Amen? When the tribulation enters, I'll be gone. Praise God. Because the Bible says that. Amen. At the hour that you think not, the Son of Man cometh. I want to focus, though, primarily, amen, upon the verse 3 that says, let no man deceive you by any means, for that day shall not come except there come a falling away first. Amen. The day referring to the day of the Lord will not come until there's a falling away first. Amen. And we know that's referring to the day of Christ, which is coming, the day of God's wrath, the day of God's judgment, amen, a gloomy day, a day of thick darkness and blackness. The Bible doesn't describe it as a wonderful time. Oh, this wonderful time. Oh, God would never do such things like that. That's because those people don't even know God. They've denied the word of God. How can you believe such garbage, amen? God's some kind of big teddy bear up in the sky. Oh, he's just so kind about my sin. God is never kind about anybody's sin. He's merciful. Amen? He's compassionate. But he's not kind to sin. What are you talking about? That's why Christ died for our sins. Amen? The wrath of God is upon the children of disobedience. Amen? Oh, yes. Hallelujah. That's why Jesus came to die, that we could be saved from the wrath of God through him. Amen? He is the propitiation. What does that mean? He is a propitiation for us. He's the one that took away the wrath of God from us, that we could be saved by his grace when we come to him and repent and trust him by faith. But what does the Bible say here that there'll be a falling away first? Who is this referring to? Before the day of the Lord comes, there's two things that got to happen, Jesus, the Bible says here. And Jesus said it here. Why do I say Jesus said it when Paul wrote it? Because the Holy Ghost, amen, because all scripture is written, it's given by inspiration of God, right? It's given by Christ, amen? And so the Lord says here through the Apostle Paul, amen, that the day, that day should not come till number one, there's a falling away first.
and then the man of sin be revealed, when those two things happened, you were in the day of the Lord, right? We are in the first section of that. We are in a falling away first, amen? I was reading an article, I believe, from the Christian Post that said 61% of pastors, amen, only believe that the evangelical pastors believe that the Bible is absolute truth. Amen? So what do you got now? 39% that don't believe that. Call themselves evangelical. Hmm? What other views are there, right? Imagine that. Don't even know if the Bible is true, hmm? Or absolute anymore, right? Call themselves so-called Bible believing. They don't even know God. Not even safe. Over the pulpit, huh? Falling away. What is a falling away? It means to apostatize. It means that you were once here with God, but now you drifted away. So this idea of once saved, always saved is not real. Amen, somebody? Not true. Amen? Because if that evil servant shall say in his heart, my Lord delayeth his coming, and shall begin. So there's a time in which he began to apostatize. So apostasy is where you're once with the Lord, and you turn away from the Lord, and you reject the word of God. Hmm? That's what apostasy is. It's different from a backslider. A backslider is somebody, amen, that knows the Bible's true and all, but they just want to do their sin. Hmm? They're become an unbeliever in that respect. But they don't necessarily apostatize, amen? They can come back and repent and say, God, what have I done? I went to the club. I went to drink the alcohol. I went to go sleep with the women, do all kinds of things, smoke and drink and whatever, amen? It's different. A backslider is different than one who actually apostatizes. Although there can certainly be an overlap between the two, but there is a distinction, hmm? A falling away where you turn aside from the truth and reject, amen, the orthodox biblical, Bible-based doctrine of Christianity. And what I mean by that is that you reject sound doctrine that is able to save your soul, and you now embrace doctrines that will damn your soul, damnable heresies, as recorded in 2 Peter chapter 2, verses 1 to 3, damnable heresies. So you got people now that were once standing with the Lord and who now apostatize. They have fallen away from the faith. And who are these people? And how do you know when this occurs? When does this begin to happen? Slowly. You know, when you put a frog inside the pot to boil up, they say, cook a frog or cook whatever, you can just turn the heat on a little slowly, until they're done, right? That's how the devil works, subtle. He didn't just come at you and say, oh, don't believe the Bible. He didn't come to Eve like that. Hmm? Subtly, right? Make you doubt the word of God. Make you question sound, orthodox, Bible-based doctrine based upon the word. Makes you doubt God's word, amen, slowly, amen, until you finally say, oh, well, this scholar says this, and it's a pack of lies, but it sounds so good because the way they package it sounds so intellectual, but it's intellectual garbage, amen, somebody, because it comes from Satan. It doesn't matter how great a lie is still a lie no matter how you package it, amen. It can sound intellectual, it can sound great, it can sound profound, it can sound intelligent, but it's still a lie that leads to hell, amen, somebody. So now you got these teachers, amen. So people are starting to listen to them over the pulpit. They graduate from Bible school and they go over the pulpit. And now what they start to do, they start telling people, amen, that yeah, you know, divorce and remarriage, you know, it's fine. Because look at the Bible didn't say that it's sin, there's an exception here. Hmm? Except it be. For pornea, except it be. They're looking for a justification for sin. Falling away. And then they say, oh, well, you know, it's okay. You know, if you're the innocent party and then there's a guilty party, you know, if you're the innocent party that didn't commit the adultery, but the guilty party, the guilty party can't remarry. But the innocent party can't. Why can't the guilty party remarry? Oh, because they sinned and they're still bound to the innocent party. Doesn't even make sense. That's a pack of lies. If you are the innocent party and you can remarry and the guilty party is still bound to you, then you're still bound to them. Right? What a lie. By looking for an excuse. Huh? Oh, I can divorce and remarry. I can marry 4 or 5 times. In the first one, still alive, and I'm still right, Pastor. I'm still saved, aren't I, Pastor? Oh, you're saved, aren't you, Wally? You're saved, amen? That's what they do today, amen? And believe that those people are saved when they're going to hell. When the Bible says, Romans chapter 7, verses 1 to 3, that if your wife or your husband or wife is alive, amen, you marry somebody else, you shall be called an adulteress, amen? For a man adulterer, right? A woman whose husband is alive and marries another, the Bible calls her adulteress. Amen?
It's not even a legitimate marriage if you divorce your biblically legitimate husband or wife and remarry somebody if you're in sin. But preachers say, oh, no, it's okay. It's fine. So you have now people that were once against these things. Oh, brother, if they bring divorce or marriage in the church, I'm leaving. Amen? And now it's there full-fledged. And where are they? They're still right there, amen, saying, amen, pastor. We got a wonderful pastor. How wonderful is he if he rejoices in sin? Already apostasy. Your church is already full of apostasy. It's already backslidden from Christ. Amen, somebody. Already listen to doctrines of devils and seducing spirits. But you say, oh, no, that's only your opinion, preacher. Really? Read your Bible. Spirits. But you say, oh, no, that's only your opinion, preacher. Really? Read your Bible. Adulterers shall not inherit the kingdom of God.

Oh, you know, other people are apostatized, but we haven't. Yes, you've already apostatized. Amen? We're going to get into the other things in a minute. But this is where people have already been deceived by thinking that they have justified divorce or marriage in the church and everything's fine. And as if everybody else now who turns away from other doctrines in the Bible, they're the ones that apostatize. When you've already apostatized by accepting divorce and remarriage. Huh? You're already in apostasy. That's where the deception comes in. Oh, I get email from the Focus on the Family. Oh, we got to stand behind our marriages. What a pack of lies. Amen? Stand behind our marriages. Focus on the family. We got to stand behind the marriage. When you as an organization justify the sin of adultery by justifying divorce or marriage. Huh? Oh, we got to stand behind our. What a lie. Huh? Oh, liar shall have the part in the lake of fire, the Bible says. You don't turn from those things. Amen? We don't want to see nobody go there, but that's what the scripture says. Here's what the Bible says. First Corinthians chapter 7. We go down to verse number 10. And unto the married I command, yet not I, but the Lord, let not the wife depart from her husband, but and if she depart, let her remain unmarried or be reconciled to her husband. And let not the husband put away his wife. Pretty plain, is it not? Oh, go down to verse number 15, preacher. Okay. But if the unbelieving depart, let him depart. A brother and sister is not under bondage in such cases, but God hath called us unto peace. You see, divorce or marriage is accepted in verse 15. No, it's not. What a lie. Paul reiterates, the Holy Ghost of Paul reiterates the teachings of Christ, and then to go down to verse 15 and say, oh, okay, yeah, you can divorce now, after Jesus didn't say anything about it. What lies? Huh? They know it's a pack of lies. Amen, somebody? Jesus was talking about an issue by which Jesus never specifically referred to, which is a believer and an unbeliever. And they're still bound to the teachings of Christ, obviously, that the wife is not to depart from a husband, a husband's not to put away his wife, amen? And if they do, they're to remain unmarried. He's referring clearly to the situation of maintaining the marriage, that if the unbeliever wants to depart, don't try to keep them back, let them go, amen? You're still bound to them till death. How do we know? The Bible goes on in verse 39 of chapter, this same chapter, 1 Corinthians chapter 7. You go down to verse 39. The Bible says this, amen. How verse 39 says, the wife is bound by the law as long as her husband liveth, but if her husband be dead, she's at liberty to be married to whom she will only in the Lord. Amen. But she is happy if she so abide after my judgment, and I think also I have the Spirit of God. Here it is. She's bound by the law to her husband. It's clear. What are they trying to do? They're trying to justify in their commentaries. They're trying to justify in the YouTube videos. Over the pulpit, preaching a pack of lies, telling people that they can be divorced and remain, it's okay. Sending people right to hell. Those are not preachers. Those are false prophets. They have already apostatized before God. If you believe in divorce or marriage, it's okay. You are not even a Christian. You don't even know God. You have apostatized from the faith. Apostatized from the faith. And you're setting up the stage for the Antichrist. Oh, no, I'm not a preacher. Yes, you are, according to the Bible. You've already done that. Oh, you know, I think somebody, people can live in divorce. People can live a common law relationship because, you know, that you know they can be with their girlfriend and boyfriend because, you know, there's no real ceremony in the Bible to do that. You're a liar. Huh? There was a formal contract in the scripture by which they understood that they were married one to another, right? Okay, all throughout the Bible. You go but to Ruth and Boaz, amen. You go all throughout the Bible. There was a formal contract, amen, an agreement, right? And that is understood in the scriptures. And there were witnesses there to understand that you were married. This is a deception. Marriage is honorable and all in the bed on the fire, but whoremongers and adulterers, God will judge, amen? People are trying to justify this. You're living in common law relationships. You're living in sin, amen? You're living in sin. The devil's trying to deceive you, trying to bring you to hell. And the Bible says that you will not inherit the kingdom of God, according to 1 Corinthians chapter 6, verses 9 through 11. What about now? You got these churches now. You got Andy Stanley, the son of the TV evangelist. What's his name again? Charles Stanley. Charles Stanley. Coming out just not too long ago saying that the people in the LGBT community have more faith than those who are truly saved. You know? And justifying people in the LGBT community. Oh, they pray to God when they're 12 and 13 and 14 and 15 and nothing happened for them. As if to say that the blame is on God, that the LGBTQ. What a lie. God is to blame for everything now. Just blame God, eh? What the scripture says, God, let God be true and every man be a liar?

0: When something's in the Bible, when it tells you to repent, you can't repent anymore. Just listen to whatever every other garbage that comes out of the mouth of wicked, perverse, evil man. Huh? Someone says, I tried to get out of it. I tried to pray and I couldn't. It didn't work. Well, you're a liar because the Bible says repent. So if it says repent, it tells you, it tells me that we can change our mind concerning our sin. Does it not say that? And then the man of God says, bring forth fruit meat for repentance. That means you can change your action. You can change your desires. You can change your mind. You can walk circumspectly by the power of the Holy Ghost. If ye through the Spirit do mortify the deeds of the flesh, ye shall live. Amen. But you got this apostasy today. People justifying sin. People embracing it. Amen. And Andy Stanley doing that. Amen. Claiming to be this great evangelical preacher who's nothing but a deceiver and a liar, and more people are warming up to this ideology. And they've been doing it for some time. I remember Bible school, and I said this before, that when I preached a message in one of my classes, amen, and I wrote the sermon out, and I put homosexuality, my teacher crossed out the word homosexuality, and he put homosexual acts. And I wondered, why did he do that? Then I realized why he did that. Here's why. He believed that the act of homosexuality is sin, but not necessarily the attraction and the desire, the affection of it, or the desire, just the action. That is the Pharisaical way, amen, somebody? The outward manifestation, we'll stop that. But what about the affections and lust? No, we're not going to stop the affections and lust. Well, the Bible says in Galatians chapter 5 and verse 24, they that are Christ have crucified the flesh with the affections and lust. You cannot and I cannot be a Christian if we do not crucify the affections and the lust along with the action. The Bible calls homosexuality, amen, vile affection. That's what it says in Romans chapter 1. Vile affection means the very desire and the very affection of homosexuality is sin. The very desire and affection of adultery is sin. Amen, somebody? The very desire and the affection of fornication is sin. The very desire and affection of any sin is sin. But people try to justify it. Jesus said, unless your righteousness shall exceed the righteousness of the scribes and Pharisees, ye shall in no wise case enter the kingdom of God. And so the falling away has come to pass. We have more and more churches. I remember when I guess 10 years ago or maybe more than that, 15 years ago or so. I remember there was very few churches that had the gay flag on their church and they were ostracized. Maybe one or two at the most. Now they're all over the place. And you got people that were once looking at homosexuality as sin, now are going people from Bible school, they're now justified. I got teachers that say, I'm an ally with the man died the other day, but he said, I'm an ally with the LGBTQ community. How can you be an ally with sin? If you love your friend of the world, you are the enemy of God. Amen, somebody. And if you're going to go, we have been holding them silent, we apologize to the LGBTQ, you are not loving them, you are not their friend, you are their worst enemy. Amen, somebody? You are the worst enemy of the LGBTQ community if you would justify their sin and play around with it and be soft and kind to their sin. We love them. We pray for them. We call them to repentance, but we don't be kind to any sin. Amen? We rip it down to the lowest hell and we don't try to justify it. We tell people to turn, amen, and flee from the wrath that is to come as the man of God told us. Amen? I can see John on the chilly waters of Jordan and say, don't worry, man. God is great with your sin. Don't worry about it. Everything's fine. And, don't run. Don't run. No. Don't flee from the wrath that is to come. Because God is merciful. God is great. God is loving. God is understands. God is what a lie, huh? Yes, God is loving. Yes, God is compassionate. Yes, God is merciful. We're not saying that's a lie. That's not a lie. The lie that we're saying is when people are trying to do away with God's wrath and judgment towards sin and make God soft on sin, but he is absolutely not. He's not soft on sin, but he's merciful to us who have sinned. Amen. And when we come to him in repentance and faith, he will receive us once again as his child. Amen. Because the Bible says, amen, he's faithful and just to forgive us of what? And to cleanse us from what? To cleanse us from all unrighteousness. Right? He's faithful and just to forgive us of our sins and to cleanse us from all unrighteousness. God will do that. But only in his son. Only through Christ. Amen? And so the reality is that falling away is here. It's growing in intensity. The young people, amen, are not looking at the Bible, amen, no longer is the Word of God, amen. They're looking at Barna did, the researcher, they did more studies about people, amen, more surveys about people claiming to be saved, amen, and believing that all religions are leading to heaven. More and more people are believing that. More and more people are justifying this, right? Because the falling away is here. When you drift away from this book, the Holy Bible, when you start looking at other views and other ideologies that are contrary to the doctrine of Christ, you have fallen away, amen. Well, you may have not totally fallen away. You are at the beginning stages, maybe, of falling away. The Bible says to be steadfast, unmovable in the faith, amen. You know what it says. Don't let nobody change your mind. Oh, it's not intellectual. People will look at me as not an intellectual person. Who cares? Give them the garbage intellectual trash, amen. The Bible says, professing themselves to be wise, they became fools. Oh, I know the Greek. I know the Hebrew. I know the Portuguese. I know this, that, and the other. I know. You know nothing if you don't know Christ. Amen? One great massive theologian said this. Amen? I count all but dung that I may win Christ. Who's that? The great apostle Paul. Huh? Right? Knowing the law, blameless, everything. He says, but none of that means nothing to me. That hallelujah, that I may know the truth. Amen. But now you got this falling away. Amen. People thinking it's no big deal. Amen. Having a social drink now, right? When the Bible says wanders and mockers, strong drink is raging. Whosoever deceives their bodies not wise. No, it's no big deal. Amen. Going out and having a cigarette. Going out and cursing and swearing. I remember one guy young man in our Bible school. Curse and swear all the time. His parents were missionaries to Israel. Curse and swear. All it's only words. If you can't bridle your tongue, your religion's vain. But justification of sin. Nothing wrong with watching movies. Somebody wrote me the other day when I preached the message last week. He said, I was preaching against Star Wars. He said, who's Yoda? Who's Yoda? You know, the demon-looking guy on Star Wars, right? That gives Luke, shows Luke about the Force, right? It's supposed to be some kind of alien. Really a demon-looking like spirit, huh? Right? Read about him. Right? What he does is teach Luke the Force. Luke is on that film, the Star Wars, right? The inner man, you have an inner force inside of you, right? Hinduism, huh? You need to tap into it, right? The New Age philosophy. And he teaches Luke yoga, Hindu form of worship. Yoga is not exercise, it's a Hindu form of worship where you can yoke with the supreme being of Hinduism. Brahman, right? It's an abomination to God. No Christian should do yoga. Amen, somebody. No true born again Bible believing Christian should do yoga. Yoga is demonic. It's not of the Holy Ghost. It's devilish. And that's what the Star Wars franchise promotes, all this New Age garbage from the pit of hell. Amen. And someone said, oh, what? It's just somebody said on the thing. Oh, well, on the Facebook site. And, what's the difference between going to movies and researching it online and all this? There was a massive difference, huh? The Bible says, having no fellowship with the unfruitful works of darkness, but rather reprove them. When you're researching something as a Christian, you're researching it to reprove it and expose it, to be educated, to rip it down to the lowest hell and show everybody why it's not of God. Amen? You got to be careful with that. You don't want to go too far, amen, and be seduced by sin, right? Amen? You don't want to go and look at dirty, rotten, ungodly pornography in the midst of your research and all that trash, amen? You got to be careful. But at the same time, it's totally different than, amen, being entertained by sin, loving sin, putting on that song because, oh, I love this song. I love the words and the beat. I love the hip-hop guy. I love the girls in the video. This is wonderful. Oh, man, this music. That's loving the world and the love you love the world. The love of the Father is not in you. I can't wait to go to Taylor Swift concert. That's because you don't know God and you love the world. You need to repent of that mess in your heart and say Taylor Swift music and her lifestyle of sin is ungodly. Amen? Is against the gospel. Amen? The music's against the gospel. It's antichrist. Oh, no, you don't understand, preacher. No, you're going to understand when you find yourself in the lake of fire. Believing that the gate was wide when it was still narrow. But this is the falling away that we're talking about, amen? I'm not just talking about Taylor Swift. All worldly music, right? Worldly movies, huh? Avatar and every kind of filthy, rotten garbage. Oh, well, what's wrong with that? All the New Age philosophy inside of that. You can't love that, exposing your kids to that, exposing your family to all that mess and abomination. Amen, somebody? You got to, amen, hold the banner of truth, amen. As a songwriter wrote, said, hold the fort, for I am coming. Jesus, signal still. Wave the answer, where? Back to heaven. Yes, Lord, by thy grace, we will. Hallelujah, somebody. Amen. Why? Because the falling away is here. And how does a falling away work as we get ready to close? Amen. It works through family and friends. When people start saying, oh, there's nothing wrong with this, you're just legalistic. When you know the Bible tells you, amen, that these things are sin. Amen. I was researching about men wearing earrings. Yes, men wore earrings 7,000 years ago. Amen. Not even 7,000 years of human history. But men wore earrings thousands of years ago. True enough. Amen. Sure. And kings and all that. But what about now in our day and age that we live in? Now, how did it begin in our modern time? It began as a form of rebellion, amen? And particularly in our modern time, the homosexual community would wear their earring on the left ear to show that you're homosexual. And I got this from not a Christian source. This is from a secular source that's selling earrings to men, okay? And they said that if a man put an earring in his right ear, it meant that he was bisexual. Amen. And it showed old now that men are that it shows an attitude of rebellion and so forth and so on. Huh? Should a man wear that when these things are known to be a part of a woman's garment and her ways? The Bible says abstain from all appearance of evil. Amen. Somebody. Hmm. I remember when I first got saved, I had a little earring. Right. Took the thing out. God convicted me, not of God, huh? Right? Can you see everybody else doing it? You're a young Christian, you don't know any better, right? And this is what people are doing now. Everything is okay now, huh? Huh? Everything's fine, right? You can go ahead now, you can be trans. I met this gentleman, transgender, inside the grocery store. And I offered him a try, goes, oh, great, great, I'm a Christian too. I didn't shake his hand. I said, sir, you're not a Christian. What do you mean? You can't dress in women's garments and be saved. Oh, yes. I said, no, the Bible says you can't do that. It's an abomination. The Bible says it's an abomination for a man to put on a woman's garment and a woman to put on a man's garment, for both an abomination unto the Lord, that which pertaineth to a man, that which pertaineth to a woman. But people think there's nothing to it now. It's no big deal. Falling away. No sin. Don't preach about sin over the pulpit. Why? Because God's this big teddy bear up in the sky. He's not there with the club. Oh, how he loves you. How he loves you. Give me that brick. Give me that. That's a load of garbage over the pulpit. Are you hearing what I'm preaching? A load of garbage. He's a big teddy bear. He won't punish your sin. What a lie. Not telling people to flee from the wrath that is to come. Oh, I don't want to hear that. I don't want to hear that from you, Benito. I don't want to hear that. You know, you could close your ears all your life. Because one day Jesus is going to say, depart from me, you cursed, into everlasting fire. Oh, he will never say that. Jesus is so meek and mild. He's going to say that. Where is it going to be when people are thrown in the lake of fire? You read it. They're going to be burning in the presence of the angels and of who? The Lamb. Isn't that what the Bible says? He's not willing that any should perish, but all come to repentance. But he's righteous. He's holy. He died on the cross for you and I to be saved. Amen. He died so we could be born again by his spirit. Hallelujah. And not, amen, make his grace out to be something of that we can use as a tool for our sin and justify. Shall we sin that grace may abound? God forbid. Amen, somebody. Amen. I remember years ago praying for this lady in Brooklyn, New York. I remember. Amen. And she's a friend of the family. And I remember Mabel, her name was. And this is back in the 1990s. I was only in my 20, in my 20s. And I remember I prayed for her for something, like some kind of illness or whatever, the Lord, that she gets saved and somehow God will bless her with, her financial need. I can't remember what it was. Then she goes now in Brooklyn, somewhere in Brooklyn. She plays the slot machine in one of those VTLs inside a grocery store or whatever. And she won. And she goes, now you go and tell the preacher, thanks so much for helping me win the lottery, right? I never helped her win no lottery. I would pray again. I'm praying and preaching against the lottery. Amen, somebody. But people like to use these things, amen, to justify their sin and throw aside the Bible, right? And make out that it's fine. And the falling away is here. Amen. People justifying these things and make it up. Oh, there's nothing wrong with it now. Huh? Nothing wrong. You got these, I'm going to close with this. You got these words, even not just so-called Christian artists now. And that I'm doing some research about. Some of them are singing great gospel songs. And sadly, I found out some of them thought that came out saying how they love secular music. Huh? How they love worldly music. A falling away. Huh? Let's collaborate. One of them ran satellite and said, let me collaborate with Snoop Dogg. Huh? Sing with Snoop Dogg. Who's Snoop Dogg? One of the most ungodliest rappers around. Right? Back in the days. I'm sure there's more ungodly rappers now, but back in the days. Right? And people justifying sin over and over again. Right? You know? Dolly Parton. Oh, I'm a Christian. Yeah. Singing worldly music. Huh? Showing her cleavage to everybody. You don't go and do that kind of thing when you're a child of God. Amen, somebody? Hmm? Oh, no, there's nothing wrong with that, showing a little bit of cleavage. You got to show what God gave you. Yeah. And when you allow someone else to look at you and stumble because of the fact that they're looking at you and lusting after you and you openly want them to do that to show that you're sexy, huh? You don't think God's going to judge you for that? No, God won't judge me because the preacher told me he's not going to judge me. This is not what the preacher says. The Bible talks about although the cause offense, huh? What about living holy? Whatever happened to the holy women of God, amen? Hallelujah. When they would sit down and they're just, amen, would not quite go over the knee. They put the shawl over the knee, over the right? Like that. To cover up the rest of the body. Holy women, amen? In the church. Hallelujah. Praise God. Holy men of God that didn't want to go around walking with a muscle shirt on so all these young girls can look at my muscles and they can lust after me. Everything's fine, huh? Shows the condition of my heart, does it not? Amen? Nothing wrong with working out. Nothing wrong with looking nice and looking good. But why do you want to look? Nobody should want to look sexy. Amen? Because all that does is give thoughts of sex, huh? And people's minds and desires. Are you hearing what I'm preaching? Amen? Oh, yeah. Let's get this thing right, amen. Let's hate even the clothes spotted by the flesh. Hallelujah, somebody. Amen, somebody. Hallelujah. Let's not try to justify these things, amen. Or I can pierce my lip, pierce all my body, my nose, look like the devil, amen, somebody. How you hear when I'm preaching, tattoo my body. Nothing wrong with me putting Romans 5, 8, 9, and 10 on my arm and all this. It's all scripture. Amen. The Bible says, amen, obedience is better than sacrifice. Present your body a living sacrifice, holy and acceptable unto God, which is a reasonable service. And be not conformed to this world. Will be transformed by the renewing of your mind. Oh, no, you're just really, that's just legalism, preacher. Legalism? What? How is that legalism? To present your body holy and acceptable unto God. Amen? Don't be conformed to the world, right? Huh? I want to look like Dennis Rodman. I want to look like the world. No, you don't want to look. No, you should look like the world. Amen? You should abstain from all appearance of evil. You should want to look holy and godly and right in this present world. Amen, somebody? When someone sees you, they should look at you and first thing that they should think, amen, this is a clean, godly-looking man, a young woman. Amen, somebody? But now those things don't matter anymore. Nothing matters anymore. God is just a big teddy bear in the sky. A falling away first. That's where we are today. What next now? What next? What's next? What's coming down the pipes now? What's next coming up? We already have transgender pastors, supposedly now, right? That's already here. What next? Huh? Total turning away from Christ. What's next is the rapture of the church. Jesus is coming. And we got to be ready to meet him. Amen? And don't be a part of this falling away that's already here. Turn away from it. When you find yourself amongst people justifying sin, amen, and the majority of people are doing so, you need to walk your way. The Bible says, from such turn away, amen? Turn away from them. Pray for them. Don't be a part of the mess, amen? Oh, we think divorce and marriage is okay. We think fornication is okay. We think having a social drink is okay. We think smoking and drinks is okay. We think looking at the swimsuit edition is okay. We think all these things is fine. There's nothing wrong with it. There's nothing wrong with doing the listening to worldly music. All these things is perfectly fine. God understands. I'm a Christian. And then you've given your own self the definition of Christianity. You're not aligning yourself up with what the Bible calls Christianity. That's the problem. And you're a part of the falling away. When you do those things, you are a part of it. You think that I'm not a homosexual, but I agree with divorce and marriage. Oh, they're the part of the falling away.
1: Oh, I'm homosexual, but I'm not a transgender. Oh, they're a part of the falling away. Oh, I'm transgender, but I'm not.
0: No, so everybody makes up their own definition of what the falling away is? No, the Bible gives a definition, right? And the minute you move away from one standard of the Holy Scripture, you have already apostatized. You've already fallen away from him. It doesn't matter, you know, what it is. You've already done that, right? The churches years ago that were supporting Jim Crow in the South. Oh, we're not going to have black people in our church. You think they did? When did they apostatize? They've already did. Huh? Amen, somebody? They're already apostatized. Amen, if you don't love your brother, what? You're a murderer. No murder hath eternal life, right? You don't know God. And so the same thing today. Amen. When people, and same thing today, if people justify sin and think that, I can live right with God. No, you've already turned aside from the faith and you're already setting up the stage for the Antichrist in this new false religion that's about to come. Amen. Hallelujah. And that's even here already. But he's gonna promote, amen, when he comes, amen, and change laws against the saints of God when the church is already in heaven. But there'll be those that will get saved during the time of the tribulation. But the reality is, what people don't get is that if you justify these things that I've already just mentioned, all these sins, you are a part of the apostasy. You're a part of it. You're a part of it. I don't believe that you should street preach. I don't believe you should do these things. I think you shouldn't street preach. I don't think you should handle tracts. I think you should, you know, be friends with everybody and be a part of everybody's religion. You don't know God, you know. Jesus is not the only way to heaven. You don't know God. The Bible says he's the only way to heaven, Jesus Christ. And so, are you going to be a part of this apostasy? Or are you going to say, Lord, I'm going to follow you no matter what. Lord, I'm going to live for you. I'm going to serve you. I'm going to walk. Even if I got to walk alone, Lord Jesus, I'm going to be faithful to you. That's what Elijah did. He had to walk alone. So I'm the only one left. He wasn't the only one left. The 7,000 have not bowed down to Baal. You're not the only one left. But the reality is you got to say, Lord, if I got to walk alone, I'm going to walk alone. I'm going to serve you, Lord Jesus. I don't want to miss that trumpet, amen, because one day I'll never be alone again. Hallelujah. I will be, amen, with the saints of God. I will be with the Lord himself, amen, somebody. Hallelujah. Amen. I'm going to walk on them streets of gold. Amen. I'll have perfect fellowship with the people of God one day. I don't want to miss the rapture. And I don't want to be a part of this perverse, false Christianity today. Amen. Let's stand. Amen. Are you a part of the apostasy? Are you a part of the falling away? Are you a part of it? Ask yourself that question. Am I a part of this falling away? Have I been deceived? Have I been believing a lie? Have I been justifying my sin? Have I been believing the false doctrines of the church world today? Believing the Bible is not true. Believing the Bible is full of errors. Believing in the idea that evolution and the Bible can be reconciled. All these false teachings. Amen? And more besides. Don't be deceived. Believe the word of God 100%. Stand upon his word. Amen? And believe every iota that's found in the Holy Scriptures. Amen? Because Jesus is coming. If you do not know the Lord Jesus Christ, amen, and you want to know the Lord, or you backslidden from him, you want to come back to him, you can. All you have to do is repent of your sins and trust him by faith as your saving Lord. This prayer that I'm about to pray, amen, cannot save you if you don't mean it, but if you are sincere before God and trust him as your savior, amen, and you mean this prayer before the Lord will save you, he will deliver you, and you'll become a newborn again child of God. Amen. Hallelujah. Because the Bible says, whosoever shall call upon the name of the Lord, hallelujah, shall be saved. Praise God. Let's pray this prayer with me. Lord Jesus, I'm a sinner. I believe you died on the cross for my sins. I believe you rose again from the dead according to the Holy Scriptures. Lord Jesus, come into my heart and be my Lord and my Savior, both now and forever. And by the help of the Holy Ghost, I will love you, I will live for you, and I'll serve you all the days of my life. And Lord, help me never to be a part of this false apostate church world today that leads to the Antichrist, but always following you, Lord, serving you with all my heart, soul, mind, and strength, being steadfast, immovable in the faith. In Jesus' name, amen. You pray that prayer, amen. You ask the Lord in your life. Go on our website, internationaldeliveranceministry.org, and hit the salvation tab. You go all the way down, and you'll see the booklet, What It Means to Be Born Again, absolutely free. Amen. You can read that. It'll encourage you in your new walk with the Lord. Amen. If you want to give to this ministry, go on our donation tab. Hit the donation button. No gift is too small. No gift is too large for the work of the Lord Jesus Christ. We love you. We're praying for you. God bless. Praise God.
2: Praise God. God is good. Amen. Amen. Praise God. Father, we thank you to God that we can come before your presence, Lord. Enable us to God to be doers of your word and not hearers only, deceiving our own self. Let your name be glorified, magnified, and exalted in Jesus' name. Amen and amen. Hallelujah. Let's all stand as we hear from the word of the Lord at this time. Amen. Matthew's Gospel, chapter number 22. And of course, we're reading from the King James Version of the Bible. Amen. Praise the Lord. Down to verse number 35. Amen. The Bible says, then one of them, which was a lawyer, asked him a question, tempting him, and saying, Master, which is the great commandment in the law? Jesus said unto him, thou shalt love the Lord thy God with all thy heart, with all thy soul, and with all thy mind. This is the first and great commandment. And the second is like unto it, thou shalt love thy neighbor as thyself. On these two commandments hang all the law, amen, and the prophets. Turn with me to Acts chapter number 11 for a moment. And we're going to read one verse from Acts chapter number 11. Amen. Amen. Praise God. Acts chapter number 11. And we're going to go down to verse number 26. Praise God. Amen. Hallelujah. The Bible says, and when they had found him, he brought him unto Antioch. And it came to pass that a whole year they assembled, amen, themselves with the church and taught much people, and the disciples were called Christians first in Antioch. Amen. Hallelujah. Praise God. God bless the reading of his holy, inspired, authoritative, infallible net, where you may be seated in the presence of the Lord. Amen. Praise the Lord. Matthew's Gospel here, amen, chapter number 22, as we just read. The Lord Jesus Christ is asked a question by a lawyer. Amen. We talked about this a little bit in our Bible study of the week. And a lawyer, when it says a lawyer here, it doesn't mean that it was somebody who was going to the law and representing somebody in the court of law. It means somebody who understood the law of Moses, a lawyer, a scholar in the law. And so the lawyer came to Christ asking him and tempting him, saying, Master, which is the great commandment in the law? Amen. And tempting him. The Bible says they were tempting him. You know, some people ask you a question not because they want to know the answer. Amen? It's because they're trying to trap you. Right? And that's what the Pharisees try to do in this lawyer. They try to trap Christ in his answer. And, of course, Jesus, amen, being God in flesh, he knows all things. He answered him the right way. He says, Jesus said unto him in verse 37, thou shalt love the Lord thy God with all thy heart, with all thy soul, and with all thy mind. This is the first and great commandment. And the second is like unto it, thou shalt love thy neighbor as thyself. Amen. On these two commandments hang all the law and the prophets. He said to the man, to the lawyer, thou shalt love the Lord thy God with all thy heart. Amen. The Bible says in Psalm chapter 97, verse 10. Amen. Psalm chapter 97 and verse number 10, the Bible says, amen, ye that love the Lord, hate evil. Amen. Ye that love the Lord, who? The Lord God of Israel. Amen? Praise God. The one and only true God. It says, love, hate evil. Ye that love the Lord, hate evil. We are to hate sin. Amen? If we love the Lord. So to love the Lord thy God with all thy heart, with all thy soul, and with all thy mind means to say that we need to, in our very spirit, our heart, the heart represents, you know, the heart beats and pumps blood all through the body. Amen? All through the body, the heart pumps blood. It's the main organ in the body. Without blood, we wouldn't live, right? And so with all your body, with all your life, the Bible says to love the Lord your God with all your desires, amen, in your heart. Praise God. Meaning that you should not desire, you and I should not desire sin. We should hate evil. But we're living in a day and age, amen, where people today are claiming to be Christian and still loving sin. People say, I'm a Christian. I meet somebody. How you doing, sir? Good. Are you saved? Well, yeah, I'm saved. I'm a Christian. I'm serving Jesus Christ. But yet, at the same time, they're still buying the lottery tickets. Amen. Going to the booth and paying for the lottery. They do the scratch and win. Amen. They get like a scratch and win ticket, right? And they, oh, I won, right? And but when you they go to the casino, amen. And I remember this one lady in. When I was in my family in New York City, and I remember this one lady, she was a friend of my my uncle's, the woman that my uncle was with, and she was a friend of theirs, and her name was Mabel. She was an old, elderly lady at the time, and I was just a young Christian. I was maybe in my teens, late teens, just got saved recently. And I prayed for her, that God would heal her and, you know, meet her needs. Anyway, next thing I know, I get a call, you know, and they said, Mabel, her name was Mabel. Mabel, she just won the lottery. She won the lottery, and she wants to thank you for praying for her. I said, I didn't pray for that. Hallelujah. Amen. I didn't. She goes, thank you for praying. I didn't pray for that. That was not the Holy Ghost. Amen. But people say that they're Christians and they're going to the lottery booths. They're playing the casino. Amen. And they're going about cursing and swearing. Now you even have preachers now cursing and swearing. They call them hipsters. And they say the F word over the pulpit. They say all these curse words over the pulpit. And people think it's wonderful. Amen. But the Bible says if you love the Lord, amen, you and I got to hate evil. Hallelujah. We got to hate sin. We can't love sin and still be called a child of God. The Bible says they were called Christians in Antioch. The reason why they were called Christians was because they represented the Lord Jesus Christ. Amen. That's what happened. They represent Christ. And that's why they were called Christians. Turn with me for a moment to 1 John. 1 John for a moment. Amen. Hallelujah. The Bible says that if we are called Christians, that we represent Christ, that we're called to serve him, we have to walk in the light as he is in the light. The Bible says in 1 John chapter number 1, verse 6, if we say that we have fellowship with him and walk in darkness, the Bible says we lie and do not the truth. The Bible goes on to say in 1 John chapter 2, the next chapter over, verse 4 says, he that saith, I know him, and keepeth not his commandments, is a liar, and the truth is not in him. But whoso keepeth his word in him, verily is the love of God perfected, whereby hereby know we that we are in him. He that saith, he abideth in him, ought himself also so to walk, even as he walked. Amen. I remember somebody, a friend of mine, somebody from Bible school, had a post on the Facebook page saying, well, I'm not perfect. Don't expect me to be like Jesus. Well, we just read it here. The Bible says if we're to if we're to say that we belong to Christ, we need to walk like he walked. Amen? Now, we can't do that with our own power, or our own ability, or our own strength. It's only by the power of the Holy Ghost. Amen? Can we do this? The Bible says if ye through the Spirit, amen, mortify the deeds of the flesh, ye shall live. So if we do this through the Spirit, through the Holy Ghost, amen, the only way to live the Christian life is surrender. Hallelujah, amen. When people don't surrender, that's why they can't serve the Lord. They have one desire, amen. Let me just pass this chair for me, please, Isaac. Amen, pass the chair for me, please, real quick. They I could have used this one, but I'm sorry. You give you some exercise, amen. God bless you. Praise God. They have, amen. They have two desires, one to try to serve the Lord, other one with the world, right? And this is why they can't serve him. There's no surrender over to the Lord, amen? They have one foot here, amen, and one foot over here, amen? And they try to desire Christ, oh, I want to serve him, but they still love the world, amen? They're still listening to the ungodly music, hallelujah. They're still watching the ungodly shows. They're still looking at the ungodly movie, but they want to go to church. They're reading the Bible every now and again, but you don't love God if you love the world. The Bible says if you and I love the world, the love of the Father is not inside of us, amen, somebody? If you believe it, shout hallelujah, oh, glory, amen, amen? If you love the world, the love of the Father is not inside of you. The Bible said, hallelujah, if you are part of Christ, you and I got to depart from iniquity. Amen, somebody? But we're living in a world, and especially here in the Western culture, the Western nations, amen? Many of the churches today are trying to justify sin and say you can go ahead and do these things and still be saved. But the Bible said, the unrighteous shall not inherit the kingdom of God. Be not deceived. Neither fornicators, nor adulterers, nor effeminate, nor abusers of themselves with mankind shall inherit the kingdom of God. Hallelujah. I didn't say that. The Bible says this. And the same thing, it goes for the preacher as it will, it goes for everybody. Amen. We are all in this thing together. Hallelujah. Love the Lord thy God with all thy heart. Praise God. All your heart. The Bible says to present your body a living sacrifice, holy and acceptable unto God, which is your reasonable service. Amen. And be not conformed to this world. People trying to conform themselves to the world. Amen. We have one lady in Chicago claiming to be Christian. Says it's okay for Christians to commit fornication so long as you're just committed to one another. That's not what the Bible says. Amen. Bible calls it sin. Now you got more and more saying it's okay to be a homosexual. Amen. One preacher came, you know, more and more than coming out there now. Saying it's okay to be saved and be a homosexual. You can be a homosexual Christian. Even Rafi Zachariah, and he's a good apologist, amen? Is a man, part of his ministry, you know, he says, well, you can still be a homosexual Christian without committing the act? No, you cannot. The Bible says it's vile affection in Romans 1, amen, somebody. So if you desire, if a man desires a man, this is called sin, amen. You don't even have to do any action. If a man lusts after a woman that's not his wife, the Bible says he commits adultery in his heart. Amen. He doesn't have to go sleep with her. Just if he desires her in his mind, in his heart, that's all. Jesus says he commits adultery. Amen. He can be sitting in church, lusting after some other woman in the church, looking at his Bible. God knows. Amen. Hallelujah. These things are all revealed unto God. Amen. That's why God wants us to love him with all our heart, soul, mind, and strength. Why does God warn us about these things in Scripture? Because he loves us. Amen. He doesn't want us to be damned to hell. Hallelujah. He wants us to be saved. Praise God. He wants us to go to heaven. He wants us to be with him. He knows that the things of this world, the things of the flesh, they only last for a moment. Amen. They don't last forever. And so the Bible says, amen, to love the Lord thy God with all thy heart and with all thy soul. Amen. Your soul referring to your spirit. Your soul refers to your spirit, amen, which is inside of you. All your spirit that's inside your spirit. So in other words, not just the heart referring to the flesh, the outward, but the, amen, but the spirit refers to what's inside of you. Go for a second, turn for a second with me, please, to 2 Corinthians, amen. Chapter number 7, praise God. 2 Corinthians chapter number 7, amen. Hallelujah. God is good. And we're going to go down to verse number 1. The Bible says in 2 Corinthians chapter number 7, in verse number 1, having therefore these promises, dearly beloved, let us cleanse ourselves from all filthiness of the flesh and spirit, perfecting holiness in the fear of God. Amen. The Bible says that holiness can only be perfected when we cleanse ourselves from the filthiness of the flesh, means the actions of the flesh, and from the spirit. So the spirit means is what's inside of you. Not everybody can see what's inside of you. Amen? Only you and God. Sometimes those things come out, of course, and they manifest themselves in the flesh, right? But sometimes you can hold things in the spirit and nobody sees but you and God. Amen? And the Bible says you need to, if you and I have those things, we got to cleanse ourselves from all that sin inside the spirit. Now, what is the sins of the spirit? Unforgiveness could be there. Amen. Jesus said, if you don't forgive your brother, neither will your Father in heaven forgive you. Amen. Hallelujah. What else could be there? There could be lust in the heart, sin, adultery, fornication, homosexuality, all kinds of things that people can't see. Covetousness. Man, I like that guy's car. I want to have his car. You know, all those things. Covetousness is something that you can't see. But God sees, amen. And so the Bible says to have true, perfect holiness, you got to cleanse yourself from the filthiness of the flesh, the outward manifestation of sin, and inside. Hallelujah. The reason why Jesus says this, let's just turn there for a moment. In Matthew's Gospel chapter 5, amen. I could quote it, but let's just go there for a moment. Matthew's Gospel chapter 5. Jesus makes an important, well, everything Christ says is important, amen, hallelujah. But he says something so powerful in Matthew 5, amen, that we need to take serious heed to. The Bible says here in Matthew's Gospel, chapter number 5, verse 20, it says, for I say unto you, that except your righteousness shall exceed the righteousness of the scribes and Pharisees, ye shall in no case enter the kingdom of heaven. Now, the scribes and Pharisees were look very holy on the outward appearance, right? But inwardly, Jesus says they were full of dead men's bones. Amen. They look pure, they look holy outwardly, but inside they were full of sin and iniquity and unrighteousness. And so Jesus says, except your righteousness shall exceed the righteousness of the scribes and Pharisees, ye shall in no case enter the kingdom of God. In other words, you may not be committing adultery in your action, but in your heart. And God says, if you do that, Christ says, you won't enter heaven. The Bible says, you may not even kill somebody with your hands, but if you hate your brother, you're a murderer, and no murderer hath eternal life. Amen. The Bible goes on to talk about these things. You can have, so the reality is you can not even show any manifestation of sin outwardly, but inwardly, if you have it, you're not a child of God. Amen, somebody. The Bible will call us, Christ called these Pharisees, hypocrites. Amen. Because it may seem that we're living holy, but inside we're not. And God wants us to be holy. Amen. Inside and out. Love the Lord your God with all your heart, with all your soul. Amen. With all your spirit. Amen. All what's inside of you. Hallelujah. And you're walking with the Lord. Amen. Morning, evening, and night. And saying, Jesus, I want you to continue to use me. Hallelujah. I don't want no evil way in my life, no evil desire, no evil. Hallelujah. Build purity in my spirit. Amen. Amen. Hallelujah. Glory to God. The Bible says now in Matthew's Gospel, chapter 22, amen, as we just read, the Bible goes on to say, amen, to love your Lord, to love the Lord thy God with all thy heart, with all thy soul, and with all thy mind. The mind. Now, understanding, this is powerful. The brain is not the mind. The brain is what you operate. You tell the brain what to do. I tell my brain what to do. Amen. If my brain told me what to do, I wouldn't be controlling my brain, right? I'd be like, what in the world? And that's why when people are possessed with devils, the demons, amen, they, you know, it seems that many people that see people in those things, they see a person who have an altered state of consciousness. When people practice yoga, people practice or smoke marijuana and so forth, they can go into these altered states of consciousness, amen, where demon spirits can come inside and possess them, right, and control their brain and their body. But we, if we love the Lord with our God, all our heart, soul, and mind, we control what we our very thoughts, amen. So the Bible says we bring down every thought to the obedience of Christ, hallelujah. We don't let the thoughts control us. We control them. Amen? By the power of the Spirit of God. And so an evil thought comes in all of our mind. But the difference is, do we dwell on that thought or do we cast it out in the name of Jesus? Amen? That's the difference. Everybody got them. The devil attacks everybody. Amen? It'd be foolish for me to say, oh, the devil never attacks me. The devil did. That's just rubbish, right? Amen? My cousin came down from England, so I'm going to use the word rubbish, not garbage, amen? In England, they say rubbish, amen? So it's a bunch of rubbish because the fact is that the devil, Bible says, walketh about as a roaring lion, seeking whom he may devour, amen? So he goes about as a roaring lion to and fro in the earth. His hordes of hell do the same, trying to take down people, discourage you, bring forth evil thoughts, evil ways, evil desires, and temptations, and all these things. But the Bible says, if you and I love the Lord our God with all our heart, soul, mind, what we do? When the evil thought comes our way, we say, no, I'm not going to entertain that. Amen. When a thought comes, oh, you should doubt the word of God, I'm not going to doubt the word of God. Amen. I'm going to trust God's word regardless of what comes my way. Hallelujah. I'm going to believe the Bible. Amen. No matter what nobody says, because the Bible is the word of God. Man shall not live by bread alone, but by every word that proceedeth out of the mouth of God. Hallelujah. Glory to God. Amen. Hallelujah. So I'm going to trust in his word. Hallelujah. And you know what's amazing? God doesn't have a different standard for people in the United States than he does in Canada, or a different standard for India as he does for China, or a different standard for Jamaica than he does for the United Kingdom. We are all, hallelujah, he has one Bible for every single body, amen, somebody. His word is true for all generations, hallelujah, and all people got to abide by that. He said, man shall not live by bread alone, but by every word that proceedeth out of the mouth of God, hallelujah, amen, somebody. Hallelujah. Every word that proceedeth, hallelujah, out of the mouth of Almighty God. Hallelujah. Praise be to God. We got to go by this word. Hallelujah. To love our Lord our God. Amen. To serve him. That means if you're at the workplace and they want you to lie, you say, no, no, no. Old lions shall have their part in the lake of fire. And the boss says, listen, unless you lie, you're going to lose your job. He said, no, sir. Hallelujah. God will provide for me. God has been providing for me long before this job. Hallelujah. Amen. Praise God. I'm going to serve the Lord. I'm going to walk with him regardless of what anybody says. Amen. That's what it means to love the Lord. If we were to love our family more than we love Christ, we don't love him. If our family says, oh no, you can't serve Jesus Christ. Or you can't come to our family dinner. Well, you say, I love everybody, but I'm gonna continue to serve the Lord. No matter what nobody says. You know, in many Muslim families, if you come to Christ in a Muslim family, they'll disown you. Totally disown you. Amen. I've heard of people being totally disowned because they came to Christ in a Muslim family. But they took a stance and, Lord, I'm going to serve you. Hallelujah. I want fellowship with Christ. Amen. I'm going to serve the Lord. Praise God. No matter what nobody says. Amen. And that's what it means to love the Lord your God with all your heart, soul, mind, and strength. I've heard of people, amen, in some churches saying, well, you know, my daughter, my son, this one man I heard about, his two sons became homosexual. And this sister in the church said, what do you think about that? You know, he's questioning whether homosexuality is wrong. And I said, what are you talking about? I said, because his two sons become homosexual, he's questioning now whether, has the word of God changed? has the Bible changed? So his theology changed as a result of his family position. That doesn't make any sense. God doesn't change, amen? So now you love your kids more than you love God, and in the reality, you no longer love your kids any longer. Why? Is what the Bible says. The second is like unto it, right? Thou shalt love thy neighbor as thyself. The Bible says, love rejoiceth not in iniquity, but rejoiceth in the truth. If you love your children and you know they're doing wrong, what are you going to do? Oh, they're doing wrong. Let me join them in the wrongdoing. Let me support their sin, the homosexuality, the transgender, or whatever. Let me support their sin. That's not loving your son or loving your daughter. Watching them go to hell. And people today think it's love. It's not love. It's hate. Amen? Because you're justifying their sin. Hallelujah. But if you love them, you'll tell them, Lord, I love you no matter what. No matter what you do in this life. But I cannot support your sin. Because it's not going to lead to heaven. It's going to lead to hell. It's going to lead to eternal damnation. And I've got to get in my room and pray for your soul. That you won't die and go to hell. I got to seek God for your soul. That you can be right with God because I love you. Hallelujah. Love beareth all things. Endureth all things. Hallelujah. Love never faileth. And so that's what a true child of God does. They seek God and say, Lord, let me pray for them. Let me do your will, oh God. Because they know you may have no longer a relationship with them. But you know something's more important than having a relationship with them. It's caring about their soul. It's caring about whether they go to heaven or hell. And you desire for them to be saved. You desire for them to be right with God. And that's loving your neighbors yourself. Because you're not caring about your reputation. If you care about your reputation, you care about your fellowship with them or your friendship with them or your relationship with them, you're caring about yourself. You're not caring about them. You care about them. You're going to do what's right even if they cut you off. Hallelujah. Amen. Praise God. Because one of these days, when they stand before God, they're going to say, my mom and my dad love me. They didn't support the homosexuality. They didn't support the transgenderism. They didn't support all that sin because they cared about my soul. Amen. They did what was right. Praise God. They didn't care about what the people said, you know, it's okay to divorce and remarry. I know there's people that are claiming to be saved, and they say, oh, yeah, divorce and remarriage is okay now because their son or their daughter is now divorced and remarried when the Bible calls it adultery. That's not loving the Lord your God. Amen. That's not loving your neighbors yourself. The Bible tells us that we need to love the Lord our God with the heart, soul, mind. Amen? And there's another verse that says strength. And he says here, love thy neighbor as thyself. We have to love our neighbor as ourself. What does this mean? Well, if we love our neighbor, love is kind. Amen? Right? Love does not seek its own. So we're not there to seek, amen, our own, reputation or our own welfare. We're concerned about the other person. And when you do that, hallelujah, you see, a lot of people say, oh, I love my neighbor, but I don't love God. Well, you, reality is, it's impossible to truly love your neighbor without loving God. Because if you know they're on the wrong road and you don't give them the gospel, you're not really loving your neighbor. Amen. Hallelujah. You got to love. And people say, well, this person, how can you? When years ago when my son was going to one of these, this elementary school or junior high school up where we live, and I was going there and we're handing out tracts. And the school board told me, don't hand out the tracts. I said, well, no, I'm going to continue to hand out the tracts. I'm allowed to do that, just for anybody who wants. So then we went to court and everything. And the judge said to me, what are we going to do if we issue an order against you? I said, sir, you can't issue an order against me. I said, it's my constitutional right. And I said, I said to him, I said, plus, amen, I have the authority to do this in Jesus' name. But the reality is, we have a constitutional right. But at the same time, we have an obligation before God to love our neighbors ourselves, to tell people about the gospel. And if they said, don't talk about the gospel, yes, if this person doesn't want to hear it, we're not going to harass anybody. Amen? We respect, fine, you don't want to hear that. But what about, but you can't speak for this person over here who wants to hear it. Amen? This gentleman over here or this lady over here may want to hear the gospel. Hallelujah. And then they have the right to hear it. And so the reality is, if we truly love our neighbor, we have to love God first, and that we have to know him and give them the gospel of Christ and share the good news of salvation if we truly love them, because time is running out. The hour is late, and people don't realize that Jesus Christ is coming. And so the problem is that we're living in these last days where the Bible says they'll turn away their ears from the truth and be turned to fables. And so now we have many churches now just justifying sin, changing the program of the church to accommodate, amen, the community, so everybody can love them and think that they're great, and give them the keys to the city. The only keys that the Apostle Paul received to the city was a Roman jail. Hallelujah, right? That's the only keys he received to the city. Amen? Hallelujah. We're not here to make everybody love us. Amen? We're here to preach Jesus Christ and him crucified so that souls can be saved from hell. And that's what the Bible means by loving the Lord your God with all your heart, soul, mind, and strength. To share the gospel, to love your neighbor, to do what's right. When Paul preached, amen, he wasn't concerned about what everybody thought of him. When they stoned him, when they mocked him, amen. He was willing to take that abuse because he knew in the end he's going to receive a crown of righteousness. Hallelujah, which the Lord, the righteous judge, shall give to him, and not only to him, but to all them that love his appearing. Amen. Hallelujah. And so the Bible says, amen, if we are to serve the Lord, we have to deny ourselves, take up our cross, and follow him. Today, there's no longer self-denial anymore. No, it's not deny yourself. Now the teaching really is indulge yourself. Indulge yourself. Do what you want to do. Live the way you want to live. If I want to, I can call myself a Christian and go buy a pack of cigarettes now and start smoking. That's what a lot of these churches say. One time my wife was in the church years ago, I think it was on the border, the U.S. border there, Sarnia. And she went to this one church and they even had a smoking section. They had a smoking section in the church where people could go and smoke. There is no smoking section in heaven, amen? But yet there's a lot of smoke in hell. You don't want to go there, amen? Hallelujah. Praise God. And so you want to make sure you're not in the smoking section, but you're in, amen, the Savior section in righteousness, hallelujah, in holiness, in peace, amen? And so now people think they can go ahead and vape and smoke, amen, and love the world and look at pornography and all this kind of mess. No, sir. The Bible says, without holiness, no man shall see the Lord. Hallelujah. If we don't walk in holiness, we're not going to see God. The Bible says we got to go through the narrow gate. Hallelujah. Straight is the gate, and narrow is the way that leads to life. but few that be that find it. But wide is the gate, and broad is the way that leads to destruction, and many there be that go in thereat. And most people don't want to go in that straight gate. They want to walk in the wide gate because it's easy, because the straight gate is so narrow. Amen? It's so narrow. It is so difficult to go through. Amen? You can't carry no baggage in that narrow gate. You can only carry yourself. Only righteousness, only truth. Amen? Only Christ. But in that wide gate, hallelujah, brother, you can carry all kinds of mess. You carry your cigarettes, carry your alcohol, carry your lying, carry your stealing, carry your adultery, carry your homosexuality, carry every filth, and carry your stealing, carry your adultery, carry your homosexuality, carry every filthy way of unrighteousness, and you can have all the bags

We got to go through that narrow gate. We got to go through that narrow gate if we love the Lord with all our heart, soul, mind, and strength. Sometimes in that narrow gate, the wife doesn't want to go with the husband. The husband doesn't want to go with the wife. The kids don't want to go with the parents. The parents may not want to go with the kids. It doesn't matter. If you love God, amen, you got to go sometimes and walk alone, amen, somebody. I love my wife, but if my wife doesn't want to serve the Lord, I'm going to serve him no matter what she does. Amen? And I know my wife would say the same thing. If he turns back from Christ, I'm going to serve God no matter what he does. That's exactly what she'd say to me. Amen? No, sir. You think I'm going to go to hell with her if she wants to go to hell? No, no, no. And if I love her, I'm going to go pray for her. Amen, somebody? And if she loves me, she's going to pray for me. Hallelujah. This is Christianity. Amen? This is what we do. They call them Christians in Antioch. Why? Why do they do that? Because they saw that their life resembled the life of the man Christ Jesus. The Lord Jesus Christ. Amen? And holiness. Praise God. Hallelujah. When they were being thrown into the Roman arena, these early Christians, and their children were there with them and the wife, and they saw these lions coming after them. They're probably looking up at the crowd and saying, I forgive you. I forgive you. Hallelujah. Praise God. And they're coming to rip them up. And they say, I forgive you. Hallelujah. The Spirit of God over them. And they knew that they're going to be with Jesus Christ in a few seconds. Amen. Hallelujah. And praise God, the gospel came to Canada. The gospel came to the United States. The gospel came to India. The gospel came to Jamaica. The gospel came to the United Kingdom. Amen. Came to the countries of Africa. Amen. To China. To all around the world. Japan. Now we have the gospel in every single country. Amen. Because somebody loved the Lord their God with all the heart, soul, mind, and strength. And Jesus says, go into all the world and preach the gospel to every creature. Amen. Preach it to every creature. He that believeth and is baptized shall be saved. He that believeth not shall be damned. Amen. And that was God's way. And so now the Bible tells us, amen, in these last days, if we love the Lord, we're going to stand with him no matter what. Why? Because there's a falling away now. There's a falling away from the faith. Amen. And people now are going to try to say that they love the Lord, but the Bible says, if we say that we know him and walk in darkness, we lie. We do not the truth. We don't know him if we're walking in sin. Amen? You may see people at work saying, oh, I'm a Christian too, right? And they're cursing, they're swearing, they're going out, they're having a cigarette and the break. Amen? Are you hear what I'm saying? They have a little cross around their neck, but this cross is not inside the heart. The cross can't be out, so they got to be inside. Amen? Hallelujah. Glory to God. Amen? Praise God. Amen. I'll never forget this one brother, amen, he just got saved, and somebody bought him a case of, I guess it was a whiskey or rum or something like this, and they bought him this case of rum after he got saved, and he took the rum, and he said, thank you very much, poured it down the sink. Hallelujah! That's what we do when we're saved, amen. Nowadays, they take the rum, oh, thank you, want a glass with me? Right? That's what they're doing now. You know, you got a guy by the name of Justin Bieber. Amen? He's this pop music star. Amen? Justin Bieber. And he claims to be a Christian now. And some churches now ask him to come and lead worship. He still sings secular music, talking about fornication. This one pastor in Hillsong Church in New York City, amen, goes to the bar with Justin Bieber. And they both have a shot of whiskey in the bar, the pastor and Justin Bieber. You hear what I'm saying? Yeah, the Hillsong Church. And they think this is wonderful. You know what Jesus says in Matthew's Gospel, chapter number 24? Just turn with me for a moment. Matthew's Gospel, chapter 24. And we're going to get ready to close here. Amen? Verse 44, beginning at verse 44. Jesus says this, therefore, he said, be ye also ready, for in such an hour as ye think not, the Son of Man cometh. He's talking about his coming. He says in verse 45, who then is a faithful and wise servant whom his Lord hath made ruler over his household to give them meat in due season? He said, blessed is that servant whom his Lord, when he cometh, shall find so doing. Verse 47, verily I say unto you that he shall make him ruler over all his goods.

0: Verse 48, but, and if that evil servant shall say in his heart, my Lord delayeth his coming, and shall begin to smite his fellow servants and to eat and drink with the drunken, the Lord of that servant shall come in a day when he looketh not for him, and in an hour that he is not aware of, and shall cut him asunder, and appoint him his portion with the hypocrites. There shall be weeping and gnashing of teeth. Listen to this now. Isn't it interesting? That this servant said, my Lord delayeth his coming. Then what does he do? He begins to smite his fellow servants and to do what? Eat and drink with what? The drunken. Jesus uses alcohol in this description of a servant who turns away from him. He starts to go into the clubs and fellowship with the world and says, my Lord, he's not coming back right now. And starts to eat and drink with the drunken. Why? Because everybody else is doing it. People in this church, they're doing it. People in that church are doing it. I know this sister, she calls herself a Christian. And this brother, he calls himself a Christian. They're all doing it. So it must be right. The problem is this. When people are speeding, doing 100 kilometers an hour in a 50-kilometer zone, if you're stopped by the police for doing 80, you can't say to the police, well, they were doing 100. No. The police are going to say, what does the sign say? 50 kilometers an hour. That's what you were supposed to, that's the standard. That's what you're supposed to go by, not what everybody else drives. This is our standard right here. Amen? Hallelujah. We're not to go by the standard of somebody else, how they live. Amen? Or what this other person says, or the standard of that preacher, or the standard of this preacher. We've got to go by the standard of the word of God alone. Hallelujah. Man shall not live by bread alone, but by every word that proceedeth out of the mouth of God. That's our standard, the Bible. Amen. That's the standard by which we will be judged by the Lord Jesus Christ. And so the Bible, that if that evil servant shall say in his heart, my Lord delayeth his coming, and shall begin to eat and drink with the drunken, and start to, it's nothing wrong with having a drink. It's nothing wrong with going to that movie theater. I always wanted to watch that movie. Let me sit down and watch that movie. Oh, let me watch the Game of Thrones. Let me go to my home and turn on the TV and watch the Game of Thrones and watch these women naked and all these kind of things. Oh, this is all right in my own home. No, sir. Are you hearing when I'm preaching? You can't do that. Amen. I can't do that and call myself a child of God. Amen. Hallelujah. And this is what people are doing today. They're saying in the heart, my Lord delayeth his coming. I can go ahead and do these things. And now the five foolish virgins, they do the same. They have no oil in their lamps. Or rather, they lost the oil that's in their lamps. And they didn't take any oil in their vessels to refill their lamps. And when the bridegroom came, what does the Bible say? Behold, the bridegroom cometh, and they were not ready to meet him. That's the problem. People today in many places will not be ready to meet the Lord because they have desired the world. Amen. They were living for the world. And we have these warnings by God. Love the Lord your God. You know what the Bible says? Amen. If any man love not the Lord Jesus Christ, let him be anathema, maranatha. Amen. If we don't love the Lord Jesus Christ, the Bible says, let us be anathema. What does that mean? Anathema. It means, the word anathema means to be cursed. Let us be accursed. And what does that exactly mean, to be accursed? It means to be damned to hell, because Jesus is coming. Christ is coming. Amen? Jesus is coming. And people need to be ready to meet him. And if they're not ready to meet him, then what's going to happen is that they're going to answer to God in the judgment. And the Lord doesn't want that to happen to me or to you or to anybody. Amen? He wants us to be ready. He wants us to be ready to meet him. Hallelujah. And so that's why the Bible says, amen, that we are to kiss the Son. Amen. Hallelujah. In Psalm chapter 2, we are to kiss the Son. Why? Because, amen, because he's coming with wrath to judge this world. Hallelujah. In flame of fire. Praise be to God. And so we need to be on his side. That's why Moses said, who is on the Lord's side, let him come unto me. Amen. When he came down from the mountain, amen, the people were parting. The people were ripping off the clothes. The people were worshiping the golden calf. They were worshiping these idols. And now the man of God comes down from Mount Sinai. And he goes, amen, who is on the Lord's side? Let him come unto me. He gives the people a chance to come unto him. Amen. And then we find, amen, some of the people came unto him. And then he says, now anybody else who doesn't want to serve the Lord, let them be killed. And that's what's going to happen. Christ is going to come back. Amen. And those who do not serve him, who are not right with him, will be cast into the lake of fire. Are you hearing when I pray? That's what the Bible says. And so God warns us, make sure you make your calling and election sure, because Jesus is coming. Love the Lord your God with all your heart, with all your soul, with all your mind. Hallelujah. And love your neighbors yourself. Jesus is coming. Judgment is coming. People need to make it right with God. Amen. Hallelujah. And that's why we need to make sure that we are in Christ, that our names are written in the Lamb's book of life, and that nobody, we cannot let anybody try to persuade us and turn us aside into sin and unrighteousness. But we got to say, Lord, I'm going to serve you no matter what nobody says. God, I'm going to live for you in this wicked and perverse generation. Hallelujah. The apostle said, amen, save yourself from this untoward generation. And so now, amen, people don't want to hear this kind of preaching anymore. But this is what the Bible tells us to do. When the two witnesses, finally, when I close, when the two witnesses come back, the world's going to hate them. They're going to give gifts one toward another, right? When they die. I can't see everybody say, oh, well, we just love these two preachers. They're gonna hate their guts, amen? I don't see any of the prophets, you know, getting a nice gift from the children of Israel. You know, I know some of them were offered a gift like Elisha and so forth with Naaman the Syrian and others, but the reality is they were hated because of truth. Listen, marvel not that the world hates you. Amen. Don't be surprised about that. Just be concerned, amen, that you're walking in the love of Christ. Hallelujah. That you're serving the Lord no matter what. That you're living for him. Why? Because the world is going to pass away and the lust thereof. But he that doeth the will of God, the Bible says, abideth forever. Amen? He that does God's will abide forever. So we want to be called a Christian. We want to love God in these last days. We got to separate ourselves from this world of sin. Amen? We have to live in the world, but we don't have to be of the world. Amen? Two different things. You're in the world, but you're not of it. The Bible doesn't say we should go to the mountains and flee to the mountains and no longer live in the world. Amen? That's not what the Bible is referring to. The Bible says that we are not to be taken out of the world, but to remain pure from the evil that is in the world. Amen? To remain pure from the evil that is in this world and to live right for Christ. Amen? Because the Lord is coming back. So don't be deceived, amen, by people saying they love God and they're living in sin. Don't be deceived by that. Live according to what his word says, amen? Do what the Bible says, hallelujah. Walk in the spirit, not after the flesh, amen? Hallelujah. Fear God. Amen. Hallelujah. Love him with all your heart, soul, mind, and strength. Continue to serve him regardless of what comes your way. And say, Lord, I'm going to live for you and serve you. You're faithful to me, oh God. You'll provide for me. You'll meet my every need. Amen. And just like Job, hallelujah, you'll say, the Lord giveth, the Lord taketh away. Blessed be the name of the Lord. Job did not curse God, but he believed God. He loved God until the end. Amen. So by God's grace, help us. By his grace, we got to say, Lord, help us to live for you. Help us to serve you regardless of what we face in this life, because judgment is coming. You're coming soon with our sin unto salvation. Let's all stand, amen. Praise God. Hallelujah. Jesus is coming, amen. Help us. We need to love the Lord our God with all our heart, soul, mind, and strength, amen. That's what the Lord wants us to do today. Praise God. Hallelujah. Hallelujah. God is waiting for us. Amen. Hallelujah. Glory to God. To continue to serve him and live for him. Praise God. Amen. This is the first and great commandment, to love the Lord thy God with all the heart, soul, mind, and strength in these last days of deception and corruption.
1: We'll praise the Lord. Amen. Hallelujah. God is good. Praise God. Amen. If you have your Bibles, please turn me to Isaiah, the 5th chapter. Amen. Isaiah chapter number 5. Praise God. And of course, we're reading from the King James version of the Bible. Amen. Hallelujah. Father, we pray, dear God, as we hear from the Word of God at this time, Lord, enable us, dear God, to take heed to the Word of God and to be a doer of that wonderful Word of life, not hearers only, deceiving our own self and magnifying your name in these last days, and that we would be so wise, dear God, to stand for your Word and to uplift the name of the Lord Jesus Christ in this wicked and perverse generation, dear God, that is now calling, oh God, good evil and evil good. Hallelujah. We give you thanks and praise in Jesus' name. Amen. Amen. Amen. Isaiah, hallelujah, amen, chapter number 5. Praise God. Isaiah chapter number 5. Hallelujah. Amen. Praise God. And we are going to, amen, read, praise God, from verse number 14. Amen. Therefore, hell hath enlarged herself and opened her mouth without measure, and their glory and their multitude and their pomp, and he that rejoiceth shall descend into it. And the mean man shall be brought down, and the mighty shall be humbled, and the eyes of the lofty shall be humbled. But the Lord of hosts shall be exalted in judgment, and God that is holy shall be sanctified in righteousness. Then shall the lambs feed after their manner, and the waste places of the fat ones shall strangers eat. Woe unto them that draw iniquity with cords of vanity, and sin as it were with a cart rope, and say, let him make speed and hasten his work, that we may see it. And let the counsel of the Holy One of Israel draw nigh and come, that we may know it. Woe unto them that call evil good and good evil, that put darkness for light and light for darkness, that put bitter for sweet and sweet for bitter. Woe unto them that are wise in their own eyes and prudent in their own sight. Woe unto them that are mighty to drink wine and men of strength to mingle strong drink, which justify the wicked for reward and take away the righteousness of the righteous from him. Therefore, as the fire devoureth the stubble and the flame consumeth the chaff, so the root shall be as rottenness, and their blossom shall go up as dust, because they have cast away the law of the Lord of hosts and despised the word of the Holy One of Israel. Therefore is the anger of the Lord kindled against his people, and he has stretched forth his hand against them and has smitten them, and the heels did tremble, and their carcasses were torn in the midst of the streets. For all this, his anger is not turned away. Hallelujah. But his hand is stretched out still. Amen. Hallelujah. Praise God. Amen. God bless the reading of his holy, inspired, authoritative, infallible, and inerrant word. Amen. Amen. The book of Isaiah, amen, of course, sees Isaiah the prophet. Amen. The God is called. If you look in Isaiah chapter 1, the Bible says in Isaiah chapter 1, verse 1, the vision of Isaiah, the son of Amos, which he saw concerning Judah and Jerusalem in the days of Uzziah, Jotham, Ahaz, and Hezekiah, kings of Judah. Now, Isaiah was called to the southern kingdom of Judah. Remember, Israel was split in two, right? The northern kingdom, which was all the other tribes other than Judah. Amen. All the 11 tribes were in the northern kingdom, except Judah in the south. Amen. And so we have Isaiah was commissioned by God to go to the southern kingdom and prophesy in the days of Uzziah, Jotham, Ahaz, and Hezekiah, kings, amen, of Judah. He begins his prophecy with this, verse 2. Oh, hear, O heavens, and give ear, O earth, for the Lord has spoken. I have nourished and brought up children, and they have rebelled against me. Amen. The children of Israel rebelled against the Lord and went contrary to the word of God and to the laws of God. Amen. Now, they were in a position where they were even worshiping God, but what does the Bible say concerning them? In verse 3, it says, the ox knoweth his owner, and the ass his master's crib, but Israel doth not know, my people doth not consider. Ah, sinful nation, a people laden with iniquity, a seed of evildoers, children that are corruptors. They have forsaken who? The Lord. That's what God has said. They have provoked the Holy One of Israel unto anger. They are gone away backward. The Bible says they went away from God. Amen. The Bible goes on to say in verse 5, why should ye be stricken anymore? Will ye revolt more and more? The whole head is sick and the whole heart faint. From the sole of the foot even to the head, there is no soundness in it, but wounds and bruises and putrefying sores. They have not been closed, neither bound up, neither mollified. I mean, God continues to use the prophet to describe the intensity of their iniquity and their rebellion and their sin against him. Amen. And the prophets never, hallelujah, never tried to water down the word of God in any way, shape, or form. They gave it to you just as it is, undiluted. The undiluted, amen, purified word of God, amen. They didn't try to water it down because, you know, let's make Uzziah like me. You know, I want to be close to Uzziah, or maybe Ahaz, or maybe Hezekiah. Nothing like that. They went and they said, thus saith the Lord. This is what the Lord says. I am his mouthpiece, and I don't make this thing up. I'm telling you what the God of heaven has said, amen. The God who created all things, amen. Hallelujah. In him we live, we move, and have our being. They were servants of the Lord Jesus Christ, amen. Hallelujah. And so they came and they gave Israel, amen, whether the northern kingdom or the southern kingdom, what the word of the Lord was. Now, Isaiah was commissioned, as I just mentioned, to the southern kingdom of Judah. And he tells them that they're full of sin. They're evildoers, amen, are laden with iniquity. They've forsaken the Lord. They're provoking the Holy One of Israel to anger. God says there's nothing. There is no soundness in the people. He said from the head to the foot, they are what? They are completely sick. The whole head is what? The Bible says the whole head is sick. Everybody's sick. The whole thing is corrupted, putrefying sores. There's no soundness in it. Amen? The Bible continues to go on, and God describes how they still wanted to make sacrifice unto him. This is what the Lord says. Verse 10, he says, hear the word of the Lord, ye rulers of Sodom. Give ear unto the law of our God, ye people of Gomorrah. He says in verse 11, to what purpose? What purpose is the multitude of your sacrifices unto me, saith the Lord? I am full of the burnt offerings of rams and the fat of beasts, and I delight not in the blood of bullocks or of lambs or of he-goats. When you appear before me, who hath required this at your hand to tread my courts? Bring no more vain oblation. Incense is an abomination unto me, the new moons and Sabbaths, the calling of assemblies, I cannot away with. It is iniquity, even the solemn meeting. Hallelujah. And God goes on to say in verse 15, when you spread forth your hands, I will hide my eyes from you. Yea, when you make many prayers, I will not hear. Your hands are full of blood. Amen. God says, wash you, make you clean, put away the evil of your doings from before mine eyes, cease to do evil, learn to do well, seek judgment, relieve the oppressed, judge the fatherless, plead for the widow. Then verse 18, he says, come now and let us reason together, saith the Lord. Though your sins be as scarlet, hallelujah, they shall be white as snow, though they be red like crimson, they shall be as wool. Amen. If you be willing and obedient, you shall eat the good of the land. But if you refuse and rebel, you shall be devoured with the sword. For the mouth of the Lord of hosts has spoken it. Now here's the thing. God says there is judgment that will come to everybody who turns away from his word. People think into churches today that somehow, no matter what they do, because their church is huge and big and has many members in it, because their bank accounts, amen, have hundreds of thousands and maybe in many cases millions and millions and millions of dollars, amen. Wonderful donors who give thousands of their dollars to the church, their tithes and the offerings to the ministry, and they have so much money, and they have every kind of program that you can think of, and they have, you know, hundreds of people, in many cases thousands of people pouring in every Sunday, amen, and it seems as if God has blessed them, and they're moving ahead in the ministry, and things are happening, and they're raising their hands, and they have the ministry band, and everybody is seems to be worshiping and praising God and worshiping God and thanking God. But listen. Hear the word of the Lord. He that hath an ear, let him hear what the Spirit of God has said to the church. What is the Holy Ghost saying to the church today? He's saying to them right now, hallelujah, he's saying this is what God said through Isaiah the prophet. He said, though you raise your hands, amen, though you worship me, though you give me thanks, though you, amen, have all the sacrifices of praise that you want to give to me, God says, when you spread forth your hands, I will hide mine eyes from you. Yea, when you make many prayers, I will not hear. Your hands are full of blood. You are evildoers. And this is what today's Laodicean church doesn't understand. that God will never hear their prayers. God will never receive their worship if their worship is not rooted and embedded in the word of God and the people have not repented of their sin. They think that somehow God will, they think that, just like the Bible says, gain is godliness. But godliness with contentment, the Bible says, is great gain. Amen? But they believe gain is godliness. Oh, what I told this big ministry, the preachers divorced and remarried. Amen? And, of course, the Bible says divorce and remarriage is sin. And it's John Heggie. And I told John Heggie's ministry, amen, and asked him about this the situation. They said, yes, he's divorced and remarried. He said, but you, preacher, what about you? I said, you're a preacher. He said, yes. You have a ministry? Yes. So, well, do you preach to millions of people? I said, no. I don't have the opportunity to reach that many number of individuals as he does. But I said, but the Watchtower and Bible Tract Society does, and so does Islam, and so do other false teachings and false religions. Amen. Have the opportunity to reach millions of people. What does that mean? It means nothing. Nothing. Though you raise your hands, amen, I hide my eyes from you, God said. I don't care how many people you got, how much sacrifices you got, how much, amen, programs you got in your church. It means nothing to me, God says. Imagine that. But people don't seem to care what God says. Who cares what God says? We got a ministry here. We got a ministry we got to attend to. We got people who want us to come out and perform. Perform? The prophets couldn't care less about performing nothing. All they wanted to do and say, thus saith the Lord, amen. Walking about in sheepskins and goatskins, hallelujah. Destitute, praise God. They couldn't find places to sleep sometime, amen. Amen. Lots of time they couldn't find food, but God brought them food like the ravens bringing food to the man of God, Elijah. Amen. Hallelujah. Eating locusts and wild honey like John the Baptist. But let me tell you something. They had the word from God. Thus say the Lord. You couldn't buy them. When Naaman, amen, was healed, amen, and went to the prophet Elisha. Hallelujah. And the prophet Elisha, God told the prophet Elisha to tell Naaman to go, amen, and dip yourself seven times. Hallelujah. In the river. He did. He was healed. And he said, here, I want to give you a gift, a blessing. The man of God says, no, I don't want your blessing. I don't want your gift. God bless you. And as he went, Gehazi went after him and said, I want the gift. And he got the gift from Naaman, but he got something else too he didn't think he'd get. Leprosy. The leprosy that Naaman was healed from and went to Gehazi. Amen. The prophet didn't ask for no money today. Amen. Today we got preachers begging people for money. Amen. Said, we want your money. God will bless you. Amen. With a new car, a new house, this and that. Amen. Deceived. Deceived. That's the message. Listen, God will bless. Amen. If God blesses you with a new car, thank God for it. A new home, thank God for it. Amen. If God blesses you with, the Bible says, if riches increase, amen, set not your heart upon it. It may increase, but don't set your heart upon it. Amen. That's not the message that we preach. And so God speaks to Isaiah and tells the people that he will not accept the worship until they repent of their sin. Here in Isaiah, the fifth chapter, amen. As we went through, the Bible says here that hell, verse 14, hath enlarged herself and opened her mouth without measure, and their glory and their multitude and their pomp. And he that rejoiceth shall descend into. He that rejoices in their sin, he that rejoices in their pride, in their arrogancy, hell enlarges itself. Oh, well, you know, people think that hell is going to be overcrowded. It won't be overcrowded. It keeps moving and enlarging itself to attract and to sustain more individuals in the regions of the damned. It's not talking about the grave. Oh, they think the Hebrew word Sheol means the grave. Look, in the context, amen, it means clearly the place of departed spirits, amen, where people die. People die physically. They go in the grave, but their spirit, amen, goes to the place of torment, like Luke chapter 16, verses 8, 19 to 31, where the rich man died, lifted up his eyes in hell, being in torment. That's what the Bible refers to, amen, hell, a place of punishment. Amen. Eternal punishment. Amen. Whereby those who die in their sin will go to hell spiritually, waiting for the final judgment, whereby they'll be thrown into the lake of fire. The final hell. Amen. The final place of torment. And so this is what the Bible talks about. It's eternal. And when we preach that hell is eternal, we're saying that it's forever. No one will be able to come out of it. And so God says hell has enlarged itself. Amen. Hell will enlarge itself for those who reject the word of God today. What is the church world doing today? They're justifying sin. They're encouraging sin. Amen. They're promoting sin. Amen. And so what they do now, they're just promoting prosperity, promoting all, you know, get as much possessions as you can. Amen. And that shows that you're really godly. Is that right? Is that right? God says, no, that's not what it's about. Amen. It's about righteousness. Amen. It's about righteousness. Hallelujah. The Bible talks about in Isaiah chapter 5 about a vineyard. Amen. Hallelujah. And the Bible talks about this vineyard. Amen. And it says, woe, verse 8 says, woe unto them that join house to house, that lay field to field, till there be no place, that they may be placed alone in the midst of the earth. In mine ears, said the Lord of hosts, of a truth, many houses shall be desolate, even great and fair without inhabitant. Yea, 10 acres of vineyard shall yield one bath, and the seed of an homer shall yield an ephah. Woe unto them that rise up early in the morning, that they may follow strong drink, that continue until night to wine and flame them. Amen. Listen, he says, look, you can plant your vineyard. You can do all that you want. You're not going to receive, amen, the amount of produce that you believe that you're going to have. Hallelujah. The Bible says, amen, you can plant 10 acres, amen, in your vineyard. You're only going to receive one bath. One bath. That's basically only 5 gallons. Amen. 5 gallons, that's it, in a 10-acre field. Desolation. 5 gallons, amen, of grapes. Now, the Bible goes on to say here, it says, and the seed of an homer shall yield an ephah. Another form of judgment that you're not going to get the amount of increase that you intended to receive. Amen. God is going to bring judgment to your very hands, he says. Amen. People don't understand. Amen. If we have a good time whereby if a farmer has, amen, a good harvest, is it because, well, yeah, he planted things right? No, it's because God gave the increase. God allowed the sunshine to come. God allowed the rain to come. Amen. And he allowed there to be an increase. Amen. And the Bible says, if we be willing and obedient, we shall eat what? The good of the land. The Bible says in Isaiah chapter 1, but if ye refuse and rebel, ye shall be devoured with the sword, for the mouth of the Lord has spoken it, while the land will not bring forth or increase, the Bible says. Judgment. This is what's happened to amen, the people of God. Judgment will come, has come to them. Amen. Amen. Come to the house of Israel and Judah. Amen. So this is what the Bible says, because of their sin. And the Bible says that we just read, amen, as we just read in verse 14, hell hath enlarged itself. But let's go back to verse 13 for a second. This says, therefore my people are gone into captivity because they have no knowledge, and their honorable men are famished, amen, and their multitude dried up with thirst. Dried up with thirst. The Bible says because of sin. Because of sin. We go down to verse 18. Woe unto them that draw iniquity with cords of vanity, and sin as it were with a cart rope. That say, let him make speed and hasten his work, that we may see it. And let the counsel of the Holy One of Israel draw nigh and come, that we may know it. Woe unto them that call evil good and good evil, that put darkness for light and light for darkness, that put bitter for sweet and sweet for bitter. Woe unto them that are wise in their own eyes and prudent in their own sight. Woe unto them that are mighty to drink wine, and men of strength to mingle strong drink, which justify the wicked for reward and take away the righteousness of the righteous from him. Listen with the Bible. This is what they did. God says, woe, amen, woe unto you. Woe unto them that call evil good and good evil, that put darkness for light and light for darkness, that put bitter for sweet and sweet for bitter. This is what we're living today. This is the very thing that we're seeing today in the church world today. Amen. They're calling evil good and good evil. Amen. They're calling evil good and good evil. They're putting darkness for light and light for darkness. They put bitter for sweet and sweet for bitter. Amen. That's what they're saying today. Today now they're saying it's okay. Amen. As I mentioned, it's okay. It's fine now. Amen. For people to be divorced and remarried. It's okay for you to leave your wife. Amen. To go out to somebody else in the church and everybody thinks it's fine. It's good. And if you preach against it as sin, oh no, you're a judge. You're a condemner. You're a hater. What are you doing? What are you saying? You can't be doing that. What are they doing? They're putting evil for good and good for evil. Are you hearing what I'm preaching? Now they're saying it's okay to be a homosexual. It's okay, and how can you judge them and say it's wrong? Why? Because those churches are putting evil for good and good for evil. That's what they're doing, and bitter for sweet and sweet for bitter, and they're putting darkness for light and light for darkness. Amen? They're switching it all around, and Satan is now using them, and this is not something new. This happened in the days of Isaiah, as we just read. Amen? Only problem is now is that we're in the time of the falling away first, as the Bible says in 2 Thessalonians chapter number 2, verse 3. Amen? There's a falling away. And so who is the one who defines that which is good? Who has the authority to define or decide what is in fact good and righteous or right? That's what righteous comes from. What is right? Who defines to us and tells us and shows us what is the measuring line to know what's right and what's wrong and what's good and what's evil and what's sweet and what's bitter and what's darkness and light? Who is that one? The Holy One of Israel. God. God is the only one with the authority to show us what is right and wrong. Amen. Hallelujah. And he shows us in his word. Amen. That's why the psalmist says that word is a lamp under my feet and a light under my path. Hallelujah. Amen. Hallelujah. It's a light. It's not darkness. His word is light. Amen. Hallelujah. Praise God. And it shows us what's right and wrong. Hallelujah. It defines, amen, what is true and what's error. It shows us what's holy and what's profane. Amen. Before God. And so we go back to the word of the Lord to define what's right and what's wrong. Amen. Hallelujah. The Bible says the word of the Lord is pure words. Hallelujah. Amen. His word is pure and shows us what's right and wrong. And so we understand what's good, amen, and we understand, amen, what's evil by the word of God, what's darkness and what's light by the word of God, what's bitter and what's sweet by the word of God. Not by the church, not by the pastor, not by the denomination, not by your friends, not by your family members, not by your teachers, not by your co-workers, not by your boss, your employer, not by the government, not by the prime minister, not by the president, not by the United Nations, but by the Lord Jesus Christ. Hallelujah. And according to his word, we understand what's right and what's wrong. And so it doesn't matter if the whole world says now that these things are fine and the church world says that these things are fine. They're wrong. By the authority of Holy Scripture, they are wrong. So when they say that it's okay to be divorced and remarried, and when the Lord Jesus Christ says it's adultery in Matthew's Gospel, chapter 19 and verse 9, amen, and says that whosoever putteth away his wife except to be for fornication and marrieth another committeth adultery, and whoso marrieth her that is put away doth commit adultery, we understand that that is the word of the Lord. That therefore, that any church says that it's okay to divorce and remarry, they're lying to you and deceiving multitudes. And they're changing good for evil and evil for good. Any church that says it's okay, amen, for us today to go ahead and listen to ungodly, perverse music, and it's fine now, God's fine with it. We have preachers now saying they're going to the movies and loving the movies and loving what's on the movie screen, the movie theater, and saying it's fine, it's okay for us. I'll never forget on YouTube that one church, I cannot get it out of my mind. Where they had all this secular, perverse, ungodly, worldly music playing in their church. And then all of a sudden, and the pastor says, oh, don't worry, you're not going to hell. You're not going to hell. Don't worry about it. Playing Prince, playing Michael Jackson, amen. Playing all the ungodly, worldly music of the past, amen, and present. And all of a sudden, it's okay. It's fine. No, sir, it's not okay. It is not fine because of the fact that it's of the world. The Bible says, if you love the world, the love of the Father is not in you. In 1 John chapter 2. 2, verses 15 to 17. The Bible says, "You adulterers and adulteresses, know ye not that friendship of the world is to be the enmity of God?" And Satan always wants to work through these means all throughout history, from the time of the prophets here, as we read in Isaiah, to the present time. Satan is always trying to get in there, and trying to, his agenda is to damn souls to hell. And he knows what the prophets are saying is true. He tries to do what he can to shut their mouths. Amen. Kill the prophets, as in the days of Jezebel and Ahab. Kill the prophets, but you can't kill the word of God. Hallelujah. As a prophet, amen, God raises up men of God. Hallelujah. Like Elijah, in the midst of a crooked and perverse generation, when all it seems as if everybody has went astray, Elijah the prophet, amen, still stood up and said, "No, I'm going to serve the Lord God of Israel. I'm going to live for him." He had no encouragement, nobody to pat him on the back. "Good brother, you're doing a good work. Continue on." No fellowship, nothing like that. But he knew that the God of Abraham, Isaac, and Jacob was the true and living God. And he served him and he lived for him. Then he called all the prophets of Baal and said, "I want to challenge you. See who is the true and living almighty God." And he went up to Mount Carmel. Hallelujah. Praise be to God. And we understand from the scripture what happened. Amen. They cut themselves. They cried out. And Elijah, amen, started to mock them and say, "Maybe your God has gone on a long journey. Hallelujah. Just cry a little louder. Maybe he doesn't hear you. Hallelujah." And they cried out loud and started cutting themselves in their paganistic way. He said, "Okay, now it's my turn." He said, "Oh, Lord God of Israel, show yourself to be the true and living God." Saw, hallelujah, burn the sacrifice from heaven. And they looked upon the sacrifice. Immediately fire from heaven comes down, burns the sacrifice, licks up all the water, amen, that was poured under the sacrifice. Hallelujah. And they said, "The Lord, he is God. He is God." The man of God couldn't care less what nobody said. He said, "I believe in the true and living God. I know he's real." Hallelujah. Hallelujah. Somebody, that's who he is. He's real. He's real. Amen. Hallelujah. I know he's real because he showed himself to be the true and the living God. Amen. From history. And so Elijah the prophet, amen, stood and prophesied in the days, amen, hallelujah, of Ahab, amen, the days of Jehoshaphat. And he told them to, amen, to come to the true and living God and serve him and him alone. And so we understand that God, that's what the prophets have did. They could not be bought, amen. Satan could not, amen, buy them. They were totally sold out to the truth of the gospel. Couldn't care less, amen, if everybody took all the possessions. Couldn't care less if they had no home to live in. Couldn't care less, amen, they had to go wander about in sheepskins and goatskins. They were called by God. The Bible says, by whom the world was not even worthy to have these people walk on the planet Earth. They weren't even worthy, praise God, to have these Holy Ghost men and women of God to walk on this earth and tell the world to repent of their sin. Now we find here in Isaiah saying, God says, amen, tell the people, tell them. They're calling good for evil and evil for good. The Bible says they're turning that which is right to unrighteousness. And now what they're doing, they're attacking the truth. When anybody begins to say that good is evil and evil is good, they automatically attack the truth. Automatically, by default, attack the truth. If you say that it's okay to have a social drink now, which many people believe it is, they're deceiving them. We're going to read about that in the Word of God. The Bible condemns that all through a scripture, but in particular in this Isaiah chapter 5 as we're reading from. Amen. Saying it's okay to go ahead and have a social drink, and you know, as long as you don't drink too much, and it's drink moderately, and it's fine, that's okay. The Bible says the individual that does that will be the prophet of this people. Meaning to say that the individual that preaches, amen, strong drink and wine and all that mess, amen, will be the prophet of this people. I mean, it's point blank open that and understandable that alcohol destroys human life. Amen. It's destruction. And these people, well, you know, the Bible only talks about drunkenness. It doesn't mean that you can still have a, you deceiver and liar. The Bible says, look not at the wine when it is red. Hardly at the cup when it is red. Amen. Hallelujah. The Bible makes a mention that wine is a mocker, strong drink is raging, and whosoever deceived thereby is not wise. In verse 22 of Isaiah chapter 5, as we're just reading, woe unto them that are mighty to drink wine, and men of strength to mingle strong drink. Amen. Which justify the wicked for reward and take away the righteousness of the righteous from him. Woe unto them that are mighty to drink wine. Woe unto you. Why? Because what does it do? It numbs the senses. Amen. Hallelujah. It opens the heart to sin and deception. Amen. And to filthiness, into the flesh, and to ungodliness. Whoa. Well, you see, brother, didn't Jesus say that what you drink, you know, doesn't defile you? What goes in the body doesn't defile what comes out? Yeah, that's why he said, that's what the Bible tells us to not drink it. Because what's going to come out is nothing but the flesh and worldliness and sin and wickedness. Amen. Hallelujah. When people get drunk, they say all kinds of mess and all kinds of ungodliness. Well, brother, I'm not going to get drunk. No, that's why I can drink the wine. Well, you're deceived, amen? If you can think that you can drink that wine and that alcohol and that everything's fine, you're deceived. You're deceived. You're deceived. I didn't say that. The Bible says that. Whosoever is deceived thereby is not wise. You're not wise. Jesus talks about it in Matthew's Gospel, chapter 24. Just look for a moment here. Matthew's Gospel, chapter 24, talks about a servant, an evil servant, and what he does. Matthew's Gospel, chapter 24, amen. And verse 48, the Bible says, but and if that evil servant shall say in his heart, my Lord delayeth his coming. Who? The Lord Jesus Christ. That this servant is saying, my Lord delayeth his coming. So in other words, that they were once serving the Lord. Jesus calls him a servant. So it shows that they were born again at one time. They were a servant of Christ. But then became an evil servant. They departed from the Lord and went after sin. And the Bible says in verse 49, and shall begin. Notice what it says, shall begin. So there's a point in time when they didn't do that. They didn't walk in sin. They didn't live in sin. They didn't want to do sin. But they walked after sin. Now the Bible says, and shall begin to smite his fellow servants and to eat and drink with the drunken. Now, they start fellowshipping with the ungodly. The Bible says very clearly to us who are saved, amen, that we should have no fellowship with the unfruitful works of darkness, but rather reprove them. Amen. We reprove alcohol. Amen. The consumption of alcohol, because we reprove it. We expose it. What the Bible teaches, that it's not for us. Amen. Not for kings to drink wine and strong drink. Why? Because they'll lose judgment. Amen. They'll lose judgment. The Bible tells us to be sober. Amen. To abstain from wine, abstain from alcohol. That's what the Bible teaches us. Amen. And so that evil servant should go after, amen, and start to begin to smite his fellow servants and to eat and drink with the drunken. The Bible says, the Lord of that servant should come in a day when he looketh not for him and in an hour that he is not aware of, and shall cut him asunder and appoint him his portion with the hypocrites, and there should be weeping and gnashing of teeth. But notice what the servant does. He goes and eats and drinks with the drunken. Jesus warns about that. Amen. That's what alcohol does. Amen. No true Christian should drink alcohol. No true born-again, Bible-believing Christian should drink alcohol. The Bible tells us to turn from it. And you see these people with bottles of beer and wine and all this mess and drinking it, man. No, they're not right with God. They need to repent of it. Hallelujah. And turn to Jesus Christ and be saved by his wonderful grace. No, sir. Give strong drink to them that perish. Amen. It is a poisonous trap of Satan that will lead souls to eternal damnation. Don't begin to eat and drink with the drink. Oh, it's okay for Christians to have a social drink. And they'll try to justify. Look at all the warnings in Scripture that tell us not to do so. No, sir. No true child of God should do so. Amen. Amen. Be sober. Be vigilant. Amen. For your adversary, the devil, walketh about as a roaring lion, seeking whom he may devour. Being sober means being abstaining from alcohol, from wine. Amen. The Bible says very clearly, amen, in the Scripture, in 1 Peter chapter 4, amen, verse 7, the Bible makes it clear, amen, that we should abstain from alcohol, amen, abstain from alcohol, that the end of all things is at hand. Be ye therefore sober and watch in the prayer. That verse teaches us to abstain from wine. Hallelujah. Amen. Abstain from it. It's a deceiver. It will mock you. It will destroy you. It will send you to hell, fire, and damnation. But we have now people saying it's okay to have a social drink, brother. Oh, no, that's too legalistic. My, you got to be too legalistic. Those same people will enter into eternal damnation if they don't repent. Because they begin to eat and drink with the drunken, amen? Calling good evil, calling alcohol good when the Bible calls it evil, amen? Oh, yeah. Calling, oh, brother, but you don't understand. You know, there's other places in the Bible that justify it. You're deceived. How many, the Bible condemns it. And when the Bible talks about wine, amen, in the good light in Scripture, it's talking about the new wine, amen, the unfermented new wine, or what we would understand to be grape juice, amen, not the fermented wine. And that's what the Scripture teaches. And we can go and talk about that some other time, but it's sufficient to say, understandable. What the Bible says here is very clear. Not for a Christian to drink alcoholic beer. But we got people now saying it's fine. That's the profit of these people, justifying strong drink, justifying, amen, wine, thinking it's okay. Knowing the physical destruction you can see in society, what is done in society, the blight that it has done, amen, in this world, amen, men beating up their wives and their children, amen, and giving up all their money, the rent money, to alcohol. We don't do that. We can hold on to our alcohol. Listen, all the mess, amen, people, women, young girls getting raped, amen, all this kind of mess because of alcohol. Don't tell me that's okay. It is godly. It's hellish. It's devilish. And I'm going to rip it to the lowest hell as long as I can. Oh, brother, you don't know. You don't exegeting it right. I don't care what the devil says. It's a lie from the pit of hell. People calling good evil and evil good. It's deception, amen, not caring about people's souls, calling good evil and evil good. People calling, saying that woman in Chicago is saying it's okay for Christians to commit fornication. Amen. It's growing now. It's okay for them to do it. Amen. And now they call those who preach against it evil. Are you here when I'm preaching? Amen. They call it, amen, it's no longer bitter. It's actually sweet. It's no longer bitter. It's actually sweet. It's fine. Don't preach against Islam because, you know, that's called Islamophobia. Oh, my goodness, we got to get together because we're all serving the same God. We're serving the same God and we love the same God. No, we don't. There's only one true God, and that is the God and Father of our Lord Jesus Christ. Jesus Christ, amen, himself, who is God in the flesh. One God in three persons, blessed Trinity, Father, the Son, and the Holy Ghost. That's the only one and true God. We don't serve three gods. We serve one God in three persons, amen. And so this is what the Bible says. Their God, amen, the God of Islam, is not the God of the Bible. It's a false God. It's a demonic spirit from the pit of hell, amen, that's out to damn those precious people's souls. We care about them, but it's not the God of the Lord Jesus, of God of and Father of our Lord Jesus Christ. It's not the true God of the Holy Scriptures. It's a false God. And so that is what we're saying. But now people are saying it's okay now. No, we're serving the same God. We're serving the same God. We're serving the same God. We're serving the same God. The God of Islam teaches that Allah has no son. The God of Islam teaches us that Jesus Christ is not God in the flesh. The God of Islam teaches us that Jesus Christ did not die on the cross. The God of Islam teaches us that he didn't rise from the dead. Hallelujah. Are you hearing what I'm saying? That is a wonderful God. And we're supposed to keep quiet about that and just shut our mouths. And we talk about that, oh, it's Islamophobia. Well, guess what? I don't care what no government says. I'm commissioned by God Almighty to preach the word, just like the days of Elijah. Amen. When Ahab wanted to kill the man of God, amen, it doesn't make a difference today. Is the same old mess today. It's the same demon spirits today. It's the same hell today. It's the same Satan today. It makes no difference. He says, go into all the world and preach the gospel to every creature. He that believeth and is baptized shall be saved. He that believeth not shall be damned. We are commissioned to call, amen, that which is evil, evil. That which is good, good. That which is bitter, bitter. That which is sweet, sweet. That which is light, light. That which is darkness, darkness. Amen, somebody. Hallelujah. Jesus said, the world hates me because I testify of it, that the works thereof are evil. The world will never hate you if you don't preach sin and preach against sin. They'll never hate you. If you say love your neighbors yourself, well, that's wonderful. That's great. They love that. They love that. Yeah. Follow the golden rule. No problem. If you say to them, you know, you have to be kind one to another. People like that. Yeah, that's true. We should be kind. You know, feed the poor. Oh, that's great. Yeah, we should do that. All those teachings are found in the Bible. Amen? Amen? Yes, amen. But the minute you come to somebody now and you tell them, hallelujah,
2: that the works thereof in this world are evil. You start preaching against, amen, bestiality and homosexuality and transgenderism and adultery and fornication, hallelujah, and gambling, amen, somebody, hallelujah. You start preaching against cigarettes and alcohol in the world and loving the world and ripping down every sin to the lowest hell and making no apology to this perverse world, and people start to leave your church. People start to leave, amen, from hearing your ministry. Why? Because of time will come when they will not endure sound doctrine. But God says, preach the word in season, out of season, reprove, rebuke, exhort with all long suffering and doctrine. Hallelujah. Have no fellowship with the unfruitful works of darkness, but rather reprove them. God says, you continue to preach it regardless of a nation doesn't want to hear it no more. And regardless of you cannot make it, amen, in so-called eyes of men, but you got.

the kingdoms of our Lord and of his Christ. Hallelujah. God Almighty will rule and reign forever and ever. And he is the Lord Jesus Christ, who's God in the flesh. He's not just a prophet. He's God in the flesh, the Son of God. That's who he is. People today want and try to force you to go along with them. Amen? Oh, yeah, well, we once, the church once saw it that way, that, that homosexuality was wrong. But, you know, we're starting to open our minds up to the society today and how things are changing. And we got to change with the times. Look, you know, and if we don't change with the times, you're not going to have a ministry. I don't care. Look, I don't even care about having no ministry. I care about serving the Lord Jesus Christ. Amen. I'm a Christian. I'm concerned about being a child of God. Amen. It's his ministry. If he wants it to fail, then let it fail. I'm concerned about serving the Lord, preaching the gospel, doing what's right, not having my name up in lights and making some kind of big ministry. Yes, we want to do what we can for the Lord. We want to succeed in the things of God. We want to see God, the Lord magnified and glorified in what he has called us to do. But it's his work. It belongs to him. It belongs to him. Lord, I say, God, help me just to be faithful to proclaim the truth of the gospel. Help me to stand for what's right. Help me to please you and to be called a good and faithful servant in the end. That's all that matters in the end. Are we a good and faithful servant? Are we a child of God? Are we preaching the truth? And so what we find in the scripture now, in Isaiah, the 5th chapter, amen, they're doing that. They did just that. God says, woe unto them. Why? Because judgment is coming. To those that do that, to those that call evil good and good evil, for those that call light for darkness and darkness for light. Amen. The Bible says in verse 23, which justify the wicked for reward and take away the righteousness of the righteous for him. What do they do? These people are justifying all this sin today because of one thing, reward. Notice that. The Bible says the love of money is the root of what? How much evil? Most? No. All evil. Not all kinds of evil. Amen. As a lot of these perverse Bible versions like to say, the King James has it right. The root of all evil goes right down to the love of money. Look, if there was no money in prostitution, how many prostitutes would be out there? If there was no money in pornography, how much of it would be out there? If there was no money in alcohol, how much of it would be out there? Amen? Hallelujah. If there was no money, amen, in all this ungodly, worldly music, how much of it would be out there? Are you here when I'm preaching? Amen? The love of money, the love of money, the love of money, the root of all evil. If there was no money in preaching false doctrine, how much of it would be out there? If the people in these, listen to me very carefully. If the people in these false churches that are preaching false doctrine, justifying sin, amen, and promoting iniquity, promoting abomination, if those people in those churches all of a sudden say, you know what, no, we believe what the Bible says, we believe the truth, we're gonna support the truth, you think a lot of these preachers will say, will continue to preach their lies and justify the sin of homosexuality and justify the sin of divorce and remarriage and all this and the movies and all that? You think they're going to continue to preach that? No, they wouldn't. Not because they don't believe in it anymore, but because they wouldn't have a job. That's the reason why they wouldn't do it. They wouldn't have a job. They do it for reward. They justify the hands of the wicked because of reward. That is the reason why they justify the wicked, because they want to get money in their hands. They're doing it because of their own greediness, their own wickedness. Amen? Hallelujah. That's what the Bible says here. And so they say, which justify the wicked for reward, because they want, amen, to put money in their pockets. Amen? They turn their ear, the Bible says, they heap to themselves teachers having itching ears. My ears here itch over here, preacher. Scratch my left ear, okay? Scratch my right ear. You see, the people start to control the preacher and tell the preacher what they want him to do. Do what I tell you to do, preacher. I want to commit. I want to be a homosexual. So tell me it's okay. Sure, my friend. So he starts writing books and going to so-called exegetical arguments, amen, and great oratorical abilities, and deceiving multitudes of people, trying to justify them, and demon spirits working through them, and the people give them a hand clap. Wonderful message. Encore, encore, amen. But it really, it's not. It's damning the souls to an eternity in hell. Look at me. Look with me for a moment. In 2 Peter, amen, chapter number 3, the Bible talks about the false teachers
teachers, I mean, the false prophets of the Old Testament, amen, and also the false teachers of the present day and age, amen, that we will encounter today, the time of the apostles, and also at this very hour as I'm preaching to you right now. The Bible says in 2 Peter chapter 1, but there were false prophets also among the people, even as there shall be false teachers among you, who probably shall bring in damnable heresies. Now, these are heretical doctrines, right? Heresies, doctrines, false teachings that will damn people's soul. That's what the Bible calls it, damnable heresies. Even denying the Lord that bought them, and bring upon themselves swift destruction. Verse 2, and many shall follow their pernicious ways, by reason of whom the way of truth shall be evil spoken of, and through covetousness, money. That's what it

You're making money off of them. How you make money off of them? By deceiving them and giving them what they want. They don't care about your soul. Couldn't care less if you go to hell. But they'll tell you what you want. And you may think it's wonderful because it's pleasing your flesh. But in the end, it's not. You're going to end up in hell for all eternity. A place where there's weeping and gnashing of teeth. Where the worm died not and the fire is never quenched. That's why the Bible says in Isaiah chapter 5, hell hath enlarged itself. Hell hath enlarged itself. Hell hath enlarged itself. Because people don't want to repent today. How many people have gone to hell at this very moment as I started preaching? How many thousands upon thousands have lifted up their eyes in hell like the rich man and never, will never ever be able to come out? Never. The Bible says here, and through covetous shall they with feigned words make merchandise of you, whose judgment now of a long time lingereth not, and their damnation slumbereth not. Listen, the damnation of the wicked and of the false teachers who justify and say that evil is good and good is evil will come swiftly. It hasn't changed. Nothing's changed. They make merchandise in the Old Testament, as we just read here. They just justify the wicked for reward and take away the righteousness of the righteous from him. They make the righteous look like they're not righteous. They make the righteous look like they're deceived, like they're not the true servants of God. Amen? That's what the false prophets did. Remember, the false prophets went against Jeremiah, as if, no, the Lord didn't speak to Jeremiah, but he's speaking to me. You see what I mean? And take away the righteousness of the righteous from him. And they justify the wicked. The wicked's fine. God's pleased with them. God's on their side. Nothing's changed. Nothing's changed. The Bible doesn't change. The Bible's the same. Amen. God's righteousness is still righteousness. Amen. Sin is still sin. I remember when my wife, years ago, we used to read Psalm chapter 23, amen, to our son, amen. And then he would say, you know, the word righteous would come, amen. It would come up in Psalm 23. And then he would say, righteous? What's righteous? Amen. Hallelujah. And that's what the Bible's telling us now. What is righteous? It's that which is right according to the Bible, according to God's word. You want to know what's right? Don't go to your preacher. Don't go to your friend. Don't go to the government. Don't go to your teacher. Don't go to anybody else, but go to the Lord Jesus Christ in his word to find out what is right. Because people can tell you all kinds of mess and all kinds of lies and deception and tell you evil is good and good is evil, bitter is sweet and sweet is bitter, and mess up your mind and confuse you and make you believe a lie. The only hope that we have is the word of Almighty God. It is written that man shall not live by bread alone, but by every word that proceedeth out of the mouth of God. That's what we're living right now. That's what we're seeing right now. And as a result of it, the Bible says the anger of the Lord is kindled against his people. God's anger is kindled against all those who reject his word, who reject the truth. But here's the good news. The Bible says in verse 25, for all this, his anger is not turned away, but his hand is stretched out still. For all this, his anger is not turned away. Hallelujah. But his hand is outstretched still. His hand is outstretched to us still. Amen. Hallelujah. Hallelujah. God says, amen. Let us reason together, say the Lord. Amen. Though your sins be as scarlet, hallelujah, they shall be white. God is still calling out to his people. Amen. In here in Isaiah, hallelujah, his hand is outstretched still. Why? Because he's full of compassion. He's full of mercy. He's full of love. Amen. He's not willing that any should perish, but all come to repentance. And he wants people to come to him and say, Lord, I'm sorry. Hallelujah. I said the homosexuality was right. I was wrong, Lord. Forgive me my sin. I turn from it. Lord, I thought, amen, that it was okay to be transgender, but it's wrong. It's demon spirits messing around with people's mind. I know it's a lie from the devil, and God forgive me. That's what repentance is. Change your mind according to the word. Change your mind according to the word. Change your mind according to the word of God, and believe what God said regardless of what your mind tries to tell you, and Satan will flee from you because he's a liar. When you submit therefore to God and resist the devil, he will flee from you. But with you submit to the devil and resist God, he will continue to pump more wickedness down your mind and down your throat and down your heart to deceive you until you get back to the word of God and say, no, you liar. I believe what Jesus Christ said. He's the way, the truth, and the life. Praise God. No man cometh unto the Father but by him. And I'm going to go

0: by what he said in his word. No matter what you say, no matter what the world says, no matter what the preacher says, no matter what the denominational church says, I'm going to go by what Jesus Christ of Nazareth says. His hand is outstretched still. Praise God. All the adultery and all the idol worship that they were doing in Isaiah, it's time, amen, as they turn away from God, the whole body was sick from the head to the feet, amen, putrefying sores, full of wickedness, full of abomination, and every form of evil concupiscence and ungodliness. God says, my hand is still outstretched to you. I don't want to bring judgment to you. I don't want you to go to hell, even though hell is still enlarges itself. I don't want you to go to hell. I want you to be saved, even though people, amen, don't, even though you want to continue in your iniquity, I want you to be saved. My hand is still outstretched. When you outstretch your hand to somebody, you know what you do? You're offering to help them. Your hand is outstretched to them. If you see that they fell down in a pit, your hand is outstretched because you want them to come up out of it. Amen. That's what God says. Amen. He wants to pull, amen, these people out of the pit of sin. He wants to pull you out of the pit of your sin. Amen. Hallelujah. If you're down in your sin, amen, he wants to pull you out of your sin, but you gotta allow him, amen. You gotta put your hand up to his hand. If you are still in that pit, you don't outstretch your hand, amen, to that person trying to rescue you, you will never come out. God's hand of mercy is outstretched to all and every sinner, but only those who repent of their sin will touch the hand of the Savior to come out of the cesspool of sin. He brought me out of the miry clay. He set my feet on the rock to stay, amen? But the only way for the mire, you getting out of your miry clay, is to grab hold of that nail-scarred hand of the Savior, the Lord Jesus Christ, so you can come out of your pit of your sin. And how you do that? You repent. Turn away. Change your mind concerning your sin. Amen? You believe that homosexuality is okay? Turn your mind from it. Believe what the Bible says. It's a perversion. It's an abomination. It's disgusting. It's perverse. It's wicked. It's unholy. It's ungodly. Not just homosexuality, but adultery. It's disgusting. It's wicked. It's adult. It's perverse. It's an abomination. Amen? What about fornication? It's disgusting. It's perverse. It's an abomination. Even though all those things for many people may feel good, it's still, you got to change your mind. Say, this is not right with God. And that sexual relations is only right within the confines of holy matrimony between a man and a woman for one lifetime until death dissolves a bond. Amen? A man and a woman. A man who was born a man and a woman who was born a woman in holy matrimony until death dissolves a bond. That's God's design. Outside of that is sin. The Bible says, amen, in Hebrews chapter 13. Just turn with me for a moment. Praise be to God. Hebrews the 13th chapter. Amen. Hallelujah. As we get ready to close here, Hebrews chapter 13, and we go to verse number 4. The Bible says this in Hebrews chapter 13, verse 4. Marriage is honorable in all. Now, the Bible defines marriage. Jesus defined that marriage. If we go to Matthew's Gospel, chapter 19, keep your finger on Hebrews chapter 13 just for one moment here. Amen. And the reason why I can just say this, but I want us to look at it from the scripture because, amen, it's powerful when we read it together from the Word of God. And so the Bible says in Matthew's Gospel, chapter number 19, amen, the Bible says this, Jesus speaking, amen, it says here, and he answered and said unto them, have you not read that he which made them at the beginning made them male and female? Male and female, male and female, male and female. Say it with me. Male and female. Say it again. Male and female. One more time. Male and female. Amen. He made them at the beginning, meaning that they were born a male and they were born a female. Amen. Hallelujah. He which, have you not read that he which made them at the beginning made them male and female? Talking about the book of Genesis. Amen. Hallelujah. And said, for this cause shall a man leave father and mother and shall cleave to his wife, who is a female. He's a male. She's a female. Amen. And they twain shall be one flesh. Wherefore, they are no more twain, which means two, but one flesh. What therefore God hath joined together, let not man put asunder. Here it is. This is what marriage is between a male and a female who were born a male, and one was born a male, one was born a female, that come together in holy matrimony. And the Bible says in Hebrews 13, amen, very clearly, that marriage, which is defined between one man, one woman, for one lifetime till death dissolves a bond, marriage is honorable in all, and the bed undefiled, but whoremongers. and adulterers. Three words are here to come. Listen to them. God will judge. God will judge. Not might. Not maybe. Whoremongers are all those, all the sexual perversions and sins, such as fornication, homosexuality, amen, bestiality, all these things, amen, hallelujah, right? All these kinds of things, homosexuality, bestiality, you know, fornication, all that mess, whoremongers, adulterers are those who are married and they go off on their, a woman commits adultery against her husband, a husband commits adultery against his wife, amen? The Bible says that God will judge all those outside the marriage bed, amen? Understand? Judgment will come to every single one that refuses to repent of their sin. God will judge. Not might, he will. A perverse nation. Oh, no, we think that two men, two women can get married now. No, no, no, no, no, no, no, no, no, no, no, no, no, no, no. God will judge them. God will judge them. God will judge that judge that thinks it's okay. God will judge the Supreme Court that justified same-sex marriage. God will judge. Are you hearing me? Amen? Everybody that supports and whoso loveth and maketh a lie, God will judge. God will judge. God will judge. Hallelujah. God will judge. And that's why his hand is outstretched still, because he doesn't want them to go into judgment. Amen. He's not willing that any should perish, but all come to repentance. And as the Isaiah says, amen, Isaiah chapter 1, come now, let us reason together, say the Lord, verse 18, though your sins be as scarlet, they shall be white as snow. Though they be red like crimson, they shall be as wool. Amen. God wants there to be repentance. Amen. Except you repent, you shall all likewise perish. Amen. Hallelujah. Glory to God. God is so merciful. He tells us, amen. Jesus says, enter ye in at the straight gate. He's telling us which gate to go into. For wide is a gate and broad is a way that leads to destruction. But many there be that go in thereat. But straight is the gate and narrow is the way that leadeth to life. But few there be that find it. God is desiring for people to realize that you can go through the narrow gate and be saved. You don't have to go through the wide gate. You don't have to go through the gate that will lead to destruction. You can go through the narrow gate that leads to eternal life. Amen? Not the gate that leads to the eternal damnation, but life. Life. Why do we want to run after that which brings forth destruction that will damn our souls to hell? Amen? Why? What purpose? To what purpose is it? Amen? What purpose is it? There's no purpose in the end. It pleases the flesh only for a time. And then it leaves eternal consequences for all eternity. Not worth it. Not worth it. Don't go with the crowd that calls evil good and good evil. Amen? Don't go with that crowd. Amen. Hallelujah. Because that crowd is on the road to eternal damnation. Go and find yourself the people of God that are preaching the truth, amen, that are standing for the truth of the gospel, that are living holy in a perverse and wicked generation, amen, that love the Lord. Ye that love the Lord hate evil. If the people don't hate evil, amen, according to what the Bible says, they don't know God. If they do not speak according to this word, the Bible says, it is because there is no light in them. It's because there's nothing but darkness inside of them, and they're deceiving multitudes. They're eating and drinking with the drunken. They go ahead and smite their fellow servants who they were once having fellowship with. Now they're smiting them and saying, no, what you're preaching is wrong. You're on the wrong track, brother. It's okay for us to go ahead and commit sin and justify iniquity and love this world of abomination. It's okay for us to say that the Bible teaches that there's no hell and that the Bible has full of mistakes, when the Bible does not have one mistake. Amen. And I repeat, not one. It's the word of God. Amen. And whereby the Bible teaches that there is a hell, but you don't have to go there, for God so loved the world that he gave his only begotten son, that whosoever believeth in him, hallelujah, should not perish but have everlasting life. Listen, you can be saved. You can be right with God. You can be redeemed. No matter what judgment, no matter what thing you went through, you can be delivered. You can be set free. Christ can set you free. He can deliver you. But you got to come to him, repent of your sin, and believe him by faith. Amen. And you will receive everlasting life through Jesus Christ, our Lord. If you come to him and trust him by faith, and trust him by faith to be your Savior and Lord, you can be saved by the grace of Almighty God, and you could be given everlasting life. But this decision is yours to make. Nobody can make that decision for you. You have to decide to come to Christ. You have to decide to be saved by the grace of God. You have to decide to accept the Lord as your Savior and as your Lord. You have to decide that. Nobody else can choose that for you. Christ as outstretched his hand, but you have to grab a hold of it to be saved. Amen. Let's pray. We're going to pray now and believe, God, that you can be saved, you can be delivered, and you can be set free. Amen. You don't have to be like those in the days of Isaiah that received God's wrath and judgment. And in these days, the people are going to receive God's wrath and judgment for neglecting and turning away from the word of the Lord. It's not just a mistake. It's a tragic mistake that will leave eternal consequences forever in hell. Let's pray. Let's pray. Amen. Let us never call evil good and good evil, but call evil evil, good good, bitter bitter, sweet sweet, according to the word of God. And don't make no difference who likes it, who doesn't like it, who wants to be your friend, who doesn't. Take a stand for the Lord. Amen. I'd rather have fellowship with Jesus Christ than fellowship with man that does not want him. Are you hearing what I'm saying? I'd rather have fellowship with the Lord Jesus Christ than with man that does not want him. Amen. Because people don't care what he says. And guess what? I don't care what they say. It goes contrary to the word of God. Amen. That's what the true Christian says. The true Christian does not care what man says. He cares, but he or she cares what God Almighty says in the Holy Bible. Let's pray. Amen. Praise God. You can be saved today. You can be delivered, and you can be set free. Father, I pray to God for those listening to the sound of my voice, that they would repent, oh God, and be saved. If they are believing that bitter is sweet and sweet is bitter, to God, and justifying sin like homosexuality, adultery, fornication, whatever it is, to God, divorce from marriage, whatever it is, God, worldly music, to God, whatever it is, watching the ungodly movies or whatever sin that they're doing, smoking, drinking, God, that they repent of it, but get saved, get right with you, and be born again by your Spirit. And to God, and be ready to meet you when you come, Lord, to be blameless when you come, oh God, from heaven, hallelujah, and receive your people unto yourself. God, we give you thanks that they would outstretch their hand back to your outstretched hand and be saved by the grace of God through Jesus Christ, our Savior. We give you thanks, Lord, and praise in Jesus' name. Amen. Amen. Well, praise the Lord. Amen. God is so good. Thank you, Jesus. Amen. If you have your Bibles, turn with me to Hebrews, the third chapter. Amen. And, of course, we are reading from the King James Version of the Bible. Amen. Hallelujah. As these modern Bibles leave multitudes in confusion, amen, and lead them in doubt and deception in accordance to the word of God. Hebrews chapter number 3. Praise the Lord. When you get there, please stand. Amen. Amen. Father, we pray you touch our hearts, Lord, as we hear from the word of God. And Lord, once again, help us to be doers of this wonderful word of life. Now, he was only deceiving our own self. We just give you thanks and praise in Jesus' name. Amen. Hebrews chapter number 3, beginning at verse number 1. Wherefore, holy brethren, partakers, amen, of the heavenly calling, consider the apostle and high priest of our profession, Christ Jesus, who was faithful to him that appointed him, as also Moses was faithful in all his house. For this man was counted worthy of more glory than Moses, inasmuch as he who had built the house had more honor than the house. For every man, for every house is built by some man, but he that built all things is God. Amen. And Moses verily was faithful in all his house as a servant, for a testimony of those things which were to be spoken after. But Christ as a son over his own house, whose house we are, if we hold fast the confidence and the rejoicing of the hope firm unto the end. Wherefore, as the Holy Ghost said, today if you will hear his voice, harden not your hearts, as in the provocation, in the day of temptation in the wilderness, when your fathers tempted me, proved me, and saw my works 40 years. Wherefore I was grieved with that generation, and said, they do all err in their heart, and they have not known my ways. So I swear in my wrath, they shall not enter into my rest. Take heed, brethren, lest there be in any of you an evil heart of unbelief in departing from the living God, but exhort one another daily while it is called today, lest any of you be hardened through the deceitfulness of sin. For we are made partakers of Christ if we hold the beginning of our confidence steadfast unto the end. While it is said today, if you will hear his voice, harden not your hearts as in the provocation. For some, when they had heard, did provoke. Howbeit, not all that came out of Egypt by Moses, but with whom was he grieved 40 years? Was it not with them that had sinned, whose carcasses fell in the wilderness? And to whom swear he that they should not enter into his rest? But to them that believe not, so we see that they could not enter in because of unbelief. Amen. God bless the reading of his holy, inspired, authoritative, infallible, and inerrant holy word. Amen. Everybody said, amen. Praise the Lord. Hebrews, the third chapter. Now, many people believe, some scholars believe that it was not the Apostle Paul that wrote Hebrews. I'm a preacher that believes that it was the Apostle Paul. Amen. I'm not going to go into all the evidence of that, but I believe it's fundamentally clear through historical documents and so forth and through the internal evidence of this the book of Hebrews. Amen. As he talks about being in bonds and other areas. Amen. And so forth. I'm not going to go into all of that. But having said that, the Apostle Paul, under the inspiration of the Holy Ghost, writes to the Hebrew believers. Amen. Many of them wanted to go back into Judaism, and they were getting discouraged, and they were being deceived and going back into the temple and worshiping, God the way that was required in the Old Testament, amen, through animal sacrifices and by taking heed to the law of Moses, amen, circumcision and all the ordinances that God gave Israel, amen, before the time that the Savior came to die on the cross. And so this is what they were doing. They were being discouraged. They were being led back into Judaism and turning their backs on the Lord Jesus Christ. Amen? And so the Apostle Paul, in the inspiration of the Holy Ghost, amen, began this book of Hebrews, saying that God, who in sundry times and diverse manners, amen, spake in time past unto the prophets. This is Hebrews chapter number 1. I'm quoting in verse number 1. Amen. Just want to turn there for a moment. So it says, God, who in sundry times and diverse manners spake in time past unto the fathers by the prophets, hath in these last days spoken to us by his Son. Amen. Whom he hath appointed heir of all things, and listen to this now, by whom also he made the worlds. Hallelujah. Amen. Praise be to God. So the Bible says, amen, that God has now finished speaking to us through his Son. Who is his Son? The Lord Jesus Christ. Amen. The Savior who died on the cross. Amen. Fulfilled the Old Testament passages pertaining to the Messiah and in regards to his first coming. Of course, the second coming is coming. Amen. That will be fulfilled. But all the prophecies of the Messiah coming to die for the sins of the people. Amen. To make an end of sin, to make an end of sins, to make reconciliation for the people in Daniel chapter 9 and other areas, Isaiah 53 and so forth. Christ fulfilled all these passages. Amen. Not leaving his soul, amen, to be corrupted, amen, his resurrection, and all these different passages of the word of God, all being fulfilled. God has spoken to us finally in his Son. All the prophecies, all the Old Testament, all the word of God, was the purpose of it was to be fulfilled in his Son, amen, Jesus Christ. Not just to start some kind of religion, but to bring people to the truth, amen, to the truth. That Jesus Christ is the way, the truth, and the life, amen. And no man cometh unto the Father but through him. If you think you can be saved through your good works of being religious, amen, or being spiritual or whatever, you're deceived. You must be born again, amen. You got to repent of your sin and come to the Lord Jesus Christ by faith alone for your salvation. Hallelujah, amen. And so this is what the Bible here teaches, is that it's only in his Son by which we can find salvation and redemption, the forgiveness of sins, and have our soul made right with the true and living God, be justified, be sanctified, amen, before God. Justification, of course, which means being made right in the sight of God, as if you've never sinned ever in your life. That's what it means. You're justified. You're no longer found guilty, but you're found to be just because of the blood of the Lord Jesus Christ. On the cross, you're forgiven of your sins if you repent and trust in my faith. And these individuals were trying to walk away from all of that. Amen? Walk away from Christianity. And the thing about it is, the Apostle Paul mentions, and he says to them in verse 1 of chapter number 3 of Hebrews, he says, wherefore, holy brethren, partakers of the heavenly calling, consider the apostle and high priest of our profession, Christ Jesus. Now, he says he calls them brethren because, of course, they accepted Christ. They repented of their sins. They are now born again. Amen. He's talking to the Hebrew Christians. Amen. Of course, there's Gentiles who are Christians. And really, in God's sight, we're all Christians. But God has made covenant with Israel. Amen. And he's going to keep those covenants and promises that he made with Israel. Praise God. That doesn't mean that Israel is better than everybody else. It just means that God had made covenant and promise to Israel. Amen. Hallelujah. That's all it means. Right? And that he will fulfill his covenant and promise to the people of God, amen, by which he chose to be a blessing to all nations. Remember, God said to Abraham, from thy seed shall all nations be blessed, amen. And so that's the whole purpose of Israel, because before God called Abraham and chose a people unto himself, there was a time by which we understand the deluge, or the time of Noah, by which God destroyed all mankind, all life, amen, except for Noah, his wife, his three sons, and their three wives, and the animals in the ark, amen. And so we understand that God preserved them in the ark. But why did it come to that point? Because of the fact that mankind was corrupted. There was a godly seed, amen. After Cain killed Abel, we understand that there was at that time, there was no godly seed at that point. There was Abel who was godly. There was Cain who was ungodly. And then the Bible talks about in Genesis chapter 4 about the ungodly line of Cain, and it goes down and talks about the ungodly line of Cain. Until we get to chapter 5 of Genesis, amen, at the end of chapter 4, in the beginning of chapter 5, it talks about that Adam and Eve had another son named Seth, amen. And then it goes on and says, and then men began to call upon the name of the Lord, amen. They didn't call upon the name of the Lord through the lineage of Cain, but now through the lineage of Seth, amen, men began to call upon the name of the Lord. We understand this to be the godly seed, amen. Hallelujah. Out of that seed came godly men like Enoch. Hallelujah. Amen. Who walk with God. And so we understand that they were a godly seed. But then the Bible says in chapter 6, and many believe that they talk about the Nephilim and so forth. Well, amen. The giants, where they believe that the angels came and made it with the women. But I don't see that there whatsoever. Now, many scholars believe that. Doesn't mean that they're heretics whatsoever. They're not heretics. There could be godly Christians that believe that. I'm not saying that. But the reality is I don't believe the Bible teaches that in any way, shape, or form. The Bible talks about the angels can't even marry. Amen. Jesus said, amen. So the Bible goes on to talk about, amen, what basically happened was that the godly line of Seth intermarried with the ungodly line of Cain, and that's why we have, amen, the perversion that came about, amen, whereby all flesh corrupted themselves. And so that's what the Bible says in 2 Corinthians chapter number 6, very clearly. It talks about, in verses 14 to 18, it talks about what fellowship of light with darkness. And then it goes on to say that come up from among them, be ye separate, saith the Lord. Amen? That we should not be unequally yoked together with unbelievers. And this is what the Bible mentions. Amen? You can't think that you can be pure and hang around on an ungodly crowd. Amen? You have a friend, your friends, and man, oh, I need friends. Well, it's better for you to have no friends than to have friends that are ungodly and sons of Belial and perverse and wicked. Amen, somebody? You got a friend in Jesus. Hallelujah. A friend that sticks closer than a brother. Amen. Hallelujah. Oh, glory. I remember going to high school. And so many times I had to eat by myself. So many times I had to go and just be by myself. But praise God. And sometimes it was lonely. But I tell you, the fellowship with the Lord Jesus Christ in my teens was wonderful and blessed. Hallelujah. I didn't want to hang around a crowd with cursing and swearing and all the filthiness and the dirty jokes. Mine. Hallelujah. I'd rather be by myself with Christ, reading the Word of God and feeling the power of the Holy Ghost. Amen. Somebody? Amen. I didn't understand it all back then, but now God revealed to me what he was doing. Amen. And so the bottom line is that you got to, amen, separate yourself from perverse and sinful men that's on God. That doesn't mean you say you don't befriend the people. You befriend them, of course. You love them. You befriend them. You witness to them. You be godly. But you don't go and hang around them when they, let's go to the movies. Let's go down into the bar. Let's go and have a social drink and all that kind of garbage and mess. No, sir. Amen. You don't partake of their mess and their sin. And so now the Apostle Paul is talking to these Christians, amen, and saying, look, you got to continue on. You got to continue to serve the Lord. And he says in verse number 2, he says, who was faithful to him that appointed him, as also Moses was faithful in all his house. Then it goes in verse 3, for this man was counted worthy of more glory than Moses. Now, why was he counted more glory than Moses? Well, he already established in Hebrews chapter 1 that he was more than just a man. How so? The Bible says in verse 3 of Hebrews chapter 1, who being the brightness of his glory and the express image of his person and upholding all things by the word of his power, when he had by himself purged our sins, sat down on the right hand of the majesty on high. Amen? On the majesty on high. Then the Bible goes, so this talks about he is a brightness of his glory, the express image of his person. He's God. How do we know he's God? Well, the Bible says God calls him God. Where? In verse number 8, the Bible says, but unto the Son he saith, thy throne, O God. Amen. Hallelujah. Amen. It's forever and ever. A scepter of righteousness is the scepter of thy kingdom. Amen. He's God. Now, Hebrews chapter 3 declares also again his deity. Right? So the Bible goes in Hebrews chapter 3, amen, verse number 4, for every house, rather, is builded by some man, but he that built all things is what? Is God. That's powerful. So how does it mean that he's God, brother? Let's go read verse number 5. And Moses verily was faithful in all his house as a servant for a testimony of those things which were to be spoken of. Listen to verse 6. But Christ as a son, what? Over what? Over what? Over what? Over what? Over his own house. Hallelujah. Whose house are we? If we hold fast the confidence and the rejoicing of the hope firm unto the end. The Bible says, but Christ as a son over what? Over his own house. Well, did we just read? The Bible says, amen, that every house is built by some man in verse 4, but he that built all things is God. Yeah. He's saying here that Christ is God. Clearly, there's no dispute whatsoever. Amen? Over his own house. Over his own house. So he built all, that means he built all things. And the one who built all things is God. Amen? By whom he made the worlds, the Bible says in Hebrews. So it's clear, Jesus Christ is not just a prophet or just a man, although he became a man, fully man. Amen? The Word became flesh and dwelt among us, and we beheld his glory as of the only begotten of the glory of God. And so the Bible talks about all that. But the fact of the matter is, it mentions that he is God. Amen? Over his own house. That's why he's kind of worthy of more glory than Moses. Amen? And so the Bible says we have to consider him. We have to be partakers of the heavenly calling and consider, amen, what we're doing. Hallelujah. Consider who we're serving. Amen. Are we going to go back to just serving, amen, as in the case of these Hebrew believers, going back to the law and teaching of Moses? Amen. Or are we going to go to the one who gave the law to Moses, who fulfilled the law? The Lord Jesus Christ, who is greater. And that's what he's saying. Are we going to go back to that and be deceived? Or are we going to go to Christ? When Moses would come and say, look, you're deceived. Amen. You need to trust in the Lord Jesus Christ. Amen. This is the whole point of why God gave me the law. Christ gave me the law to point to himself. Hallelujah. Not to start some kind of great cultural religion of Judaism, but to bring people to the truth is all about the truth of me. And the prophets were about the truth. The apostles, amen, were about the John the Baptist. And of course, the Lord Jesus Christ himself is the actual definition of truth, amen. And so the Bible makes mention here, consider him, amen. Who is he? He is God. He's over his own house as a son. He's God Almighty. That's who we're serving. Hallelujah. And then it goes in to say, if we hold fast, we are, the Bible says, We are his house. We are part of his house. If we hold fast the confidence and the rejoicing of the hope firm unto the end. We got to stand firm unto the end. Once we get saved, amen, we're born again, amen, we have to continue with the Lord. That's why the teaching of once saved, always saved is a lie from the devil, because of the fact that it's no such thing as once saved, always saved in Scripture at all. It doesn't teach that. It does teach the assurance of salvation. Once we get saved, amen, hallelujah, we have the hope of heaven. Praise God, the moment we truly get right with God and repent of our sins and trust Christ by faith, amen, these things are written that ye may know that ye have eternal life, and this life is in his Son. It's not within our good works to save us. That's a deception, amen. It's legalism. It's a lie. We can't save ourselves by our own so-called holiness or good works. We're only saved by the grace of God through faith alone in the Lord Jesus Christ. But faith without works is dead, the Bible says. And so if we have true faith, it's going to show, amen, in our works that we've truly repented. We're going to bring forth fruit meat for repentance, that we've turned from our sin and that we're walking with him. Amen? That's the difference. And so the Bible says we hold fast the confidence and rejoicing of the hope firm unto the end. Once you get saved, amen. Well, I got saved when I was 15, back in 1989, amen. 1989 of December, I got saved, gave my life to the Lord, amen. And God has blessed me all the way through. I'm preaching this now. I'm 46. Today's my birthday, amen. 46 years old on this day, February 23rd. 2020. Amen. So I'm saying that so that when I hear this sometime in the future, I know what when I preach this message. 2046. Amen. But the bottom line is that you have to realize is that I got saved at 15 years old, 30 years ago, right? Almost, a little over 30 years ago now. The bottom line is that that's wonderful. I'm born again. I'm saved, serving the Lord. But if I stop serving the Lord at 46 or 47, 48, 50, whatever the case, I don't have the hope anymore. I'm not right with God. And people say, oh, yes, you are. No, that's not right at all. The Bible does not teach that in any way, shape, or form. That's your interpretation, preacher. No, it's not my interpretation. It's a clear and plain teaching of Scripture. Amen? As we're going to read on here in the Bible. Anybody that tells you that you're once saved, always saved, you can go ahead and fornicate and whatever, and you know, you're just going through a hard time, but no, but you're really saved. You're really right with God. It's a lie from the pit of hell. You're not going to heaven. The Bible says, amen, unless you repent. The Bible says, amen, know you not, but be unrighteous, shall not inherit the kingdom of God. Then it says these three words, be not deceived. Huh? Because people think that they can go ahead and live a life of sin. And when we talk about sin, sometimes, including myself, we focus so much, and we need to because the Bible does mention it a lot, on the physical aspects of sin, what happens to you physically, amen, what people do physically with in regards to the works of the flesh. But lots of times, and we've also gave attention to this, but sometimes we all don't show the emphasis on, as the Bible does, is the internal areas of sin, right? In the spirit, in the intentions, in the thoughts, in the intents of the heart. Amen? And so the bottom line is that when we walk with Christ, we got to walk in the spirit. Now, people say, oh, well, we can't be perfect. That's the excuse. We can't be perfect. Nobody's perfect. That's the excuse people always like to make, amen, to justify their sin and to be content with the iniquity that they're living in. And they're only going to deceive them. They're only deceiving themselves and eventually damning their souls to hell. Amen. Well, of course, nobody's perfect in the sense that we all have this treasure in earthen vessels. Yes, we can have slip ups and trespasses. Amen. And slip ups. But we're talking about habitual, willful sin. We don't walk in that. Amen. As a Christian. Praise the Lord. Amen. We don't live in that. We don't do those things. Amen. Hallelujah. We walk in the spirit. That's what it means by walking in the spirit as opposed to walking after the flesh. You do not walk intentionally, amen, in sin and premeditative sin. You don't go, okay, I'm going to go have that cigarette. I'm going to go have that and look at that pornography. I'm going to go and do those kind of things. No, you don't do those things. Amen. You walk away from it. You walk in righteousness. You walk in the spirit. Amen. And you turn away from sin. And if we justify those things and I'm gonna hate this person, I'll never forgive them for what they did, you're not right with God. You're not saved until you get right with the Lord. About how we know that, we're gonna read on here in the Bible. The Bible says here, verse number 7: Wherefore, as the Holy Ghost saith today, if you will hear His voice, harden not your heart as in the provocation in the day of temptation in the wilderness, when your fathers tempted me, proved me, and saw my works 40 years. The Bible says in verse 10, wherefore I was grieved with that generation and said, they do always err in their heart, and they have not known my ways. So I swear in my wrath, they shall not enter into my rest. Who was the provocation? The time, amen, when God was going to bring them into the land, even the promised land. And the people said, no, the giants are in the land. It can't happen. We can't do it. They didn't believe that God could destroy the giants, amen. You had Joshua and Caleb say, we can take the land. God can give it to us. Amen. Why did Joshua and Caleb see something different, amen, than the other spies? Because they believed God. Because they believed what the Bible said. Because they saw the, amen, they saw that the Red Sea, amen, part, amen. They saw the miracles in Egypt. They saw what God did, amen. And they believed God. If God can destroy such a mighty people, amen, as the Egyptians, and bring plagues upon them and bring us out of Egypt with a mighty and outstretched hand, and that not one hoof was left behind, hallelujah, then you mean to tell me that God can't bring us in the land? No, sir. God can give it to us. We can can take the land. Amen, somebody. Hallelujah. And the people said, no, the heart fainted because they looked at the physical problems of life. Amen. They looked at the giants in the land that they could not overtake the giants. They forgot who God was. The God is greater. Amen. Hallelujah. The God brought them this far and he can bring them through the rest of the way. What are you talking about? Hallelujah. I'm talking about Pharaoh, the king of Egypt, coming after them with his mighty host, and he could do nothing when God protected them, but yet they go now into the land, the promised land, and say, we can't take the land. No, we can't take it. Now, they have the opportunity to do what's right and say, yes, God, even though Lord was scared, we know that you can provide. You can do it. That's a totally different thing. But they said, no, it can't be done. When God says it can be done, and it will be done. See, that goes with us. You see, sometimes we've had this insurmountable problem, insurmountable circumstance, amen, of life. Can't pay this bill, can't get through this situation, amen, hallelujah. You know, it's so insurmountable. No, God can't do it. It's impossible. It won't be done. Some belief, amen. Some belief. God can't keep me. God can't keep me holy. God can't do this for me. God can't do, I might as well go back into my life of sin. I might as well go back into Egypt. Let's go back into Egypt because this Christianity, it's not working out. It's not working out. It's not what I planned. It's something that I didn't plan it to be like this. And so this is what, you know, these people said, no, we can't take the land. And God said they had unbelief. And God said, fine. I said, you don't believe me? You're going to go into the wilderness for 40 years and your carcasses will die there. You will die in the wilderness. 40 years, you don't believe me. You will not enter into my rest in the promised land. And then what do the people do? Oh, yes, we believe you, Lord. When God brings judgment, you think God said, okay, well, you know what? No. God said, that's it. You didn't believe me. It's over. There's a time people don't understand when it's over. Amen? I mean, it's over when they die. They don't understand, amen? And sometimes it's not even just when you die. It's when people give themselves over to a reprobate mind and they don't have an opportunity anymore to come back, amen? Not that God won't forgive them. It's that God doesn't deal with them anymore. We notice what the Bible says here. It says, harden not your heart as in the day of provocation, in the day of temptation in the wilderness. But before that verse, verse 7 says, wherefore, as the Holy Ghost said, today if you will hear his voice, harden not your heart. Now, the Holy Ghost is dealing with everybody. Amen? And the Bible says he comes to convince the world, reprove the world of sin, judgment, and righteousness. As we mentioned, as the Bible mentions in John's Gospel. Amen. If you just turn me for a moment. John's Gospel. Amen. Hallelujah. Chapter number 16. And so the Bible talks about this. Amen. The Holy Ghost. Amen. Hallelujah. Verse number 8. And when he has come, he will reprove the world. Amen. Let's go to verse 7 for a moment. Nevertheless, I tell you, it is expedient for you that I go away. For if I go not away, the Comforter will not come unto you. But if I depart, I will send him unto you. And when he is come, he will reprove the world of sin and of judgment and of righteousness. Of sin because they believe not on me. Of righteousness because I go to my Father and you see me no more. Of judgment because the prince of this world is judged. Amen. So this is what the Holy Ghost does. He convicts you of your sin. Convicts me of my sin. The Bible says, amen, wherefore, if you hear his voice, don't harden your hearts. If he's dealing with you, amen, open your heart and say, yes, Lord. Show me what I've done wrong. Lead me to the way, to that way everlasting, Lord. Help me to walk with you. Help me not to be proudful and arrogant, amen, and think that I'm always right or whatever. God, I can miss the mark and do things that's not right. And Lord, show me. I'm from your word. And yes, Lord, I receive what you're saying to me. Amen. Hallelujah. And I'm going to do what's right, oh God, according to your word. Amen. So when God was dealing with these people, amen, they hardened their heart. They did not listen to the instruction of God. And what did they do? They knew what God would do. They saw his works. They saw his power. They saw his might. They saw his deliverance. But yet they said, no, we can't do it. Look at those giants. We can't overcome them. Are you kidding me? After God already brought you through, amen, all for around 400 years of hard labor in Egypt and brought you all the mighty outstretched hand, turned the water into blood, brought forth the locusts, brought forth the frogs, brought forth all that thing, amen, and killed the firstborn of Egypt, brought you through the Red Sea, amen, on dry land, and you say God can't bring you through and destroy these giants? Are you kidding me? What kind of mess are you believing? You saw the works of God and yet you now still no longer believe him. That's exactly what they did. And the Spirit dealing with them, and they said no. So what does the Bible say here? The Bible says in verse number 11, verse number 12, take heed, brethren, lest there be in any of you an evil heart of unbelief in departing from the living God. He says, you got to take heed to yourself. I got to take heed to myself. Amen? It's because you've been saved for years don't mean to say you can't depart from Christ. Huh? You can allow little things in your heart and life to deceive you. And this is where a lot of people have gone astray. Now, we're living in the last days. We are living in the time of apostasy, a falling away. Amen. As 2 Thessalonians chapter 2, verse 3 talks about, there'll be a falling away first. That's happening right now as we speak. Amen, as I speak. And so the reality is that people don't understand, amen, because they've allowed little things to enter into the heart, amen, over and over again and not realizing, not listening to the Spirit of God to reject those things. Amen. I remember years ago, the people were saying things like, oh, you know, well, you know, open your mind up to certain things, you know. I remember back in the 90s, they called it a paradigm shift. Oh, you got to just open your mind up to these new things that are coming in, and you got to, you know, be open-minded and have a dialogue and conversation. Amen? People were justifying homosexuality. Let's have a dialogue and conversation. Oh, it was only a conversation to deceive you and dilute your mind so you could be deceived. Amen? That's only the purpose of the conversation. And so the Bible says, take heed to yourself that you don't have an evil heart of unbelief in departing from the living God, right? Okay? And here's why. Here's why. The Bible says, but exhort one another daily while it is called today, lest any of you be hardened through the deceitfulness of sin. It's sin that will deceive you. Sin will harden your heart. Amen? One time your heart will be open to the truth, but when you allow sin in, your heart becomes hardened. You're no longer, you become desensitized to sin. For example, you look at these young kids playing these video games and all this blood splattering everywhere, blowing people's brains up, blood going everywhere. You know, seeing blood and seeing all that is nothing. Back in the early 1900s, I believe some people saw some images of blood and they would faint because of the fact that they're not used to seeing gore and all these different things. Amen? And they would be, and they would faint. They would be so. They're not. We're so desensitized, amen. Because of sin, that's what sin does. It hardens your heart, amen. And so now, to the point where you no longer listen to the voice of God. So if a man now, amen, if a man starts looking at a little bit of, you know, women's pictures, you know, the indecent pictures, amen. The so-called swimsuit edition is committing adultery with him in his heart. He's already sinned in his heart. But yeah, that doesn't satisfy him. So he goes on and looks at little harder pictures of naked women. That don't satisfy. Then he looks at, amen, pornography of people going ahead and doing sex acts and everything else. You see, he becomes desensitized to sin. He or she, whoever it may be, amen, somebody. And that's what happens. They become desensitized to sin and become, and sin now deceives their heart and their mind becomes altered. They no longer want to receive the truth, amen. And they're no longer convicted by it. Troubled by the Spirit, and now God has allowed them to do what they want to do until they finally say, Lord, what I'm doing is wrong. I want to serve you. And then the Spirit of God comes and convicts them more and more. And some people, he just goes over to a reprobate mind. Amen? To whatever sin it is, whether it's homosexuality or what. People start saying, oh, it's okay. It's nothing wrong with it. And then they start getting involved in it. Amen? After a while, some people start befriending it and are making jokes about homosexuality. You know, a young girl, when I was in Bible school, she'd make jokes about it. Then next thing you know, she was involved in it, from what we understood. She was involved in it. This is what we're talking about. This being deceived by the deceitfulness of sin and people giving themselves over to it. Amen? And the Bible says, exhort one another, encourage one another, preach the word of God, preach against sin. Tell people that homosexuality is sin. Tell them that adultery is sin, divorce and remarriage is sin. I remember years ago, the people were talking about, oh, divorce or marriage, you know, it's okay, we should open our minds to it, how God will use these people and how it's okay and it's all this and God's forgiven everybody and it's all right. But yet God will forgive anybody of any sin except for the blasphemy of the Holy Ghost. We understand that. It's not divorce or marriage and all those other sins are not the impardonable sin. But the reality is that it's still sin and God will not accept it. What's the point of saying, oh, God, forgive me for getting divorced or married and living in adultery, and yet still continuing in your adultery? Does that make any sense? Makes no sense. That's what people think. Oh, God, forgive me what I did. And you, so God, forgive me for my stealing, but you still steal. You continue to steal. God can still forgive me for my fornication with my girlfriend, but you still commit the fornication. As of now, God sanctifies all that sin that you committed previously. It's a lie. You become hardened by the deceitfulness of sin. And the Bible says we need to encourage one another daily. While it is called today, why? What's the purpose of this? As we get ready to close here. The Bible says, amen. The purpose of it so that we can enter into his rest. We can go to heaven, not go to hell. For the Bible says, for we are made partakers of Christ. Here it is again, the condition, word if. If we hold the beginning of our confidence steadfast unto the end. The same thing he says in verse 6. Amen. While it is said, today if you will hear his voice, harden not your heart as in the provocation. For some, when they had heard, did provoke, howbeit not all that came out of Egypt by Moses. But with whom was he grieved 40 years? Was it not with them that had sinned, whose carcasses fell in the wilderness? And to whom swore he that they should not enter into his rest, but to them that believed not? So we see that they could not enter in because of unbelief. Listen, they could not enter to heaven. They could not enter, in this case, enter into the promised land because of unbelief. The carcasses died. Same thing with us today. People think you're going to go to heaven because you got saved 30 years ago, 50 years ago, 10 years ago, 5 years ago, 2 years ago, whatever the case. No. You're going to go to heaven because you're saved by the grace of God and you remain in Christ. If we hold fast the profession of our faith. Amen? We don't live holy to be saved. We live holy because we're saved. There's the evidence of our salvation. Amen? We're only saved by the blood of Christ. People get it wrong. Oh, you're saved. You're preaching a good work salvation. What a bunch of garbage. No, of course not. That's not what Paul's saying here. He's saying that what you're saved already once you repent and trust Christ by faith, but you got to remain saved, amen, by keeping yourself in Christ and keep trusting him, amen. If you allow sin to come inside your life, you will be deceived by the deceitfulness of sin. It will harden your heart. Your mind will become altered. You'll no longer become sensitive to sin. You'll become desensitized. You'll start to justify it, amen, and look for avenues to make it look good and to make it look okay, amen. Like somebody I knew, a friend of mine years ago, amen, saying that we're talking about, you know, the secular music and everything. Oh, he said, well, I'm not in favor of secular music, but nowhere the Bible doesn't really talk about secular music and all that. I mean, come on, that kind of rubbish. Are you serious? I mean, the teaching is there, and we've had secular music since the beginning of time, huh? That's garbage. But the Bible doesn't support that. Worldly music, the love not the world, neither the things. Oh, we don't really know what worldliness is. It's everybody's definition is different. That's just a bunch of cop-outing garbage, amen? Are you hearing what I'm preaching? This is being deceived by the deceitfulness of sin, amen? And justifying it and saying, oh, well, we don't really know. And then they have all these young people concerts full of rock and roll and these artists, amen, talking about how they emulate the artists of the world and how they sing their music and emulate them and all, and it's fine, let's bring them into the church and everything's fine and God's doing the work amongst the young people and nobody's warning them about loving the world, amen, and how God is and how Satan is using these artists to deceive the young people and damn their souls to hell. But amen, are you hearing what I'm preaching? I mean, when you preach, oh, you're preaching judgment, you're preaching legalism. I don't care what they got to say. The Bible says we must exhort one another while it is called today, while you have the opportunity to live for Christ and repent, amen, while you have the opportunity to hold steadfastly, firm until the end. The Bible says you receive Christ Jesus, now walk in him, amen, continue to serve him. Don't be deceived by sin. Read your Bible. Know what it says, amen. Don't go listen to what someone says over the pulpit if it's contrary to the doctrine of truth, amen, because if they do not speak according to this word, it is because they have no light inside of them. And now we got preachers preaching amen, the movies over the pulpit, preaching amen. Are they listening to Jay-Z and everything over the pulpit? Are you hearing what I preach? Now they even got, I read the other day, they even got Christian witches now. I have no word of a lie. That's exactly what I'm telling you. You say, what are you talking about, preacher? I'm talking about Christian witches. They do tarot cards. They do sorcery. And they call themselves Christian witches that love Jesus. What a lie, amen, from the devil. When Galatians chapter 5 and verse number 19 to 21 says that they that do witch
1: witchcraft shall not inherit the kingdom of God, which I told you in time past. Hallelujah. Praise God for the man of God. Glory to God. Hallelujah. Somebody, he said, this is not my first time telling you. Hallelujah. The apostles of old told people about sin and told them about iniquity, told them to turn from sin. Why? Because, amen, if you continue in it, you will not enter into his rest. Beware, brethren. Take heed to yourself that you do not have inside of you an evil heart of unbelief and departing from the living God. Don't allow the deceitfulness of sin to enter in your spirit. Look at your spirit. Amen. Examine yourself to see whether you are in the faith. Hallelujah. Whether you're walking in the spirit. Don't have no filthiness in your heart or evil concupiscence. What are the things that God hates him? One of the six and seven abominations of the things that are an abomination unto him is what? An evil heart. Amen? A heart that imagineth evil imaginations. Listen to me as we close. The bottom line is that we need to walk in him and be steadfast unto the end and continue to serve him no matter what anybody says. Amen. Be steadfast. You receive the Lord. Don't be deceived. Don't be deceived by what's written in these Christian so-called articles. Amen. Today or on YouTube by preachers and by others saying, oh, why don't we rethink this? Why don't we rethink that? They want to rethink everything because of being deceived by Satan when they know what the Bible says. Amen, somebody. Hallelujah. This is the way. Walk ye in it, the Bible says. Hallelujah. Make the crooked path straight. God did not make it ambiguous so you don't know the way of truth. No, sir. Hallelujah. It's plain and clear. The prophets of old told the people what to do. Turn and repent. Amen. It was plain and clear. And in the Bible, amen, the apostles said the same thing. John the Baptist said the same thing. The Savior, the Lord Jesus Christ, God in human flesh, who died on the cross, rose again from the dead, went to heavens, coming back again. Thank you, King Jesus. I said the same thing. But yet we're confused. We don't know what God says anymore, right? What a lie. Don't believe it, amen? We have to enter into his rest, amen? Through many tribulations, we need to enter the kingdom of God, the Bible says. The Bible says here, last thing. So we see that they could not enter in because of unbelief. They couldn't enter in because of their unbelief. What do you mean? People that walk in sin, they don't believe. They're walking in unbelief. They don't believe God. Huh? They don't believe that there's judgment. They may say, oh, yes, I know there's judgment. There is judgment. Yeah, but the thing about it is you're not walking in his salvation. You're walking as an unbeliever. Huh? And that's why he says the hypocrites in Matthew 24, right, at the end, the man who was going to be son of son with the hypocrites, weeping and gnashing of teeth because he went with the world and walked away from Christ. And the five foolish virgins, the same thing. Unbelief. They thought they had time. Well, I'm not going to listen to what God says and I need to be ready. I'm going to go ahead and live in my sin. People are doing that today and they're going to be deceived. Let's stand. They won't enter his rest. What does that mean? That means they're going to go to hell. Well, but I've been saved for 50 years. My family's saved. My grandfather's a preacher. My father's a preacher. And this one, then I've been in the church for, it doesn't matter. You're going to go to hell. If you don't repent of your sin, you're going to go to hell. You will not enter into his rest. You're going to damnation. Oh, I don't believe that. I believe in once saved, always saved. It doesn't matter what your preacher says or what your commentary says or what your theologian says or what your school says. Amen. Your Bible school, your seminary, your cemetery, or whatever you want to call it. It's not going to help you in the end. The Bible says you will not enter into his rest except you turn from your sin and be steadfast unto the end. Amen. So, Lord, we got to ask God, Lord, help us to be remain steadfast in the end and to serve him and to live for him in these last days. And we can do that only by the power of the Holy Ghost when we surrender all to Jesus and allow the Spirit of God to take control of our life. If ye through the Spirit do mortify the deeds of the flesh, ye shall live. Let's not be deceived by the lies and deceptions and the false teachings of this perverse world of sin, but let's believe what the Word of God says and let's live for him steadfastly and be unmovable in the faith unto the end. Praise God. Jesus is coming and we need to meet him. Praise God. Amen.
2: He can do anything. If he can turn me around, he can turn anybody. One day God laid his hands on me and put a change in my life. And as you hear us say, it's a used word, but I say it and mean it. Things I used to do, don't do them no more. Places I used to go, I don't even want to go no more. Many things I used to enjoy, I don't even like to hear about it. But there have been a change in this life of mine since the Lord laid his hands on me. Hallelujah.

0: Praise the Lord. Amen. Hallelujah. If you have your Bibles, please turn with me to Matthew's Gospel. Amen. Matthew's Gospel, chapter 24. And of course, we're reading from the King James Version of the Bible. Then we're going to go to Mark's Gospel, chapter number 13. Amen. Hallelujah. Father, we thank you that we can come before your presence. Lord, touch our hearts and hear from your word at this time. Help us to be doers of the word of life. Oh God, now hear us only deceiving our own self. We thank you to God for this time that we can have together and magnifying and uplifting your name. In Jesus' name, amen. Amen. Matthew's Gospel, chapter number 24, and beginning at verse 42. Watch therefore, for you know not what hour your Lord doth come. But know this, that if the good man of the house had known in what watch the thief would come, he would have watched and would not have suffered his house to be broken up. Therefore be ye also ready, for in such an hour as ye think not, the Son of Man cometh. Who then is a faithful and wise servant whom his Lord have made ruler over his household to give them meat in due season? Blessed is that servant whom his Lord, when he cometh, shall find so doing. Verily I say unto you that he shall make him ruler over all his goods. But and if that evil servant shall say in his heart, My Lord delayeth his coming, and shall begin to smite his fellow servants, and to eat and drink with the drunken, the Lord of that servant shall come in a day when he looketh not for him, and in an hour that he is not aware of, and shall cut him asunder, and upon him his portion with the hypocrites. There shall be weeping and gnashing of teeth. Amen. Mark's Gospel, chapter number 13. Praise the Lord, beginning at verse number 32. But of that day and hour knoweth no man, no, not the angels which are in heaven, neither the Son, but the Father. Take ye heed, watch and pray, for you know not when the time is. For the Son of Man is as a man taking a far journey, who left his house and gave authority to his servants, and to every man his work, and commanded the porter to watch. Watch ye therefore, for you know not when the master of the house cometh, at even, or at midnight, or the cock crowing, or in the morning, lest coming suddenly he find you sleeping. What I say unto you, I say unto all, amen, watch. Amen. You may be seated in the presence of the Lord at this time. Amen. Hallelujah. Here in Matthew's Gospel and the Gospels we just read, amen, the Lord is talking about his coming. He's coming back for his church. Amen. It's coming back for his church. In other words, this is called, known to be the rapture. Now, people say, oh, well, the word rapture is not in the Bible. Well, you know, neither is the word Bible in the Bible. Amen. Hallelujah. Neither is the word soteriology in the Bible, talking about the doctrine of salvation. Amen. And we can go on and on, but the teaching is found here in Scripture. Amen. Sometimes we use theological words to describe the different teachings that we see in Scripture. Amen. Holy Scripture. Amen. So it's of really no consequence when people say, well, the word is not there. Is this really a fallacious argument in the sense that is if to say, well, the teaching's not there. The teaching is there. Amen. Talking about the coming of the Lord back for his church. Turn with me for a moment to John's Gospel. Amen. John's Gospel. Go to chapter number 14. Jesus promised this. Amen. Of course, we know this in Matthew's Gospel and in of course, Mark's Gospel we just read. It's also in Luke's Gospel. We're going to go to John's Gospel for a moment. John's Gospel, chapter number 14, amen. The Lord talks about how he promised coming back for his church. And verse 1 says, Let not your heart be troubled. Ye believe in God, believe also in me. In my Father's house are many mansions, Jesus says. If it were not so, I would have told you, I go to prepare a place for you. Listen, he said, there are many mansions. They're not many rooms. And some Bible versions say rooms. Listen, you're not going up there to get a little room, amen, a little shack on the side of heaven. Hallelujah. It's a beautiful mansion he's gone to prepare for us. Amen. Streets of gold. Hallelujah. Even if it was a room, praise God, we would give thanks to God for. But it's not. These are mansions, glorious, amen, buildings that Christ has gone to prepare. Hallelujah. Much more glorious than anything that Donald Trump or anybody else, any other rich individual has on this planet. What they have is a shack. Amen. In comparison to the master builder, the Lord Jesus Christ. Amen. Somebody. And so he's building a beautiful, beautiful, luxurious mansion for the saints of God. Amen. Those saints are meant in Africa. Sometimes they don't have very much in other parts of the world. Amen. Not very much. And even here in Canada, some people have not very much. Well, praise God, those saints, when they're with the Lord Jesus Christ, will have a mansion over there. They will be there with a beautiful mansion, amen, forever. Praise be to God. They don't have to worry about paying rent. They don't have to worry about being evicted. Amen, somebody. Hallelujah. They won't have to worry about moth and rust corrupting, amen, the place where they live. Hallelujah. Amen. When God does something, he does it perfect. So there are mansions, not rooms up in heaven. Hallelujah. It's so magnificent and beautiful. No preacher is able to properly articulate the beauties of heaven. Amen. And the glories of heaven and the wonders of heaven. Hallelujah. A place where there'll be no more sorrow, no more sickness, no more death. Hallelujah. No more pain. And the Bible says the former things are passed away. And the Bible says God will wipe away all tears. Hallelujah, from the eyes. All tears that people have shed over the years for so many things. Amen. Thank you, Jesus. He'll wipe away those tears from the eyes of every saint. Now, the Bible says here, amen, I go to prepare a place for you. And if I go and prepare a place for you, I will come again. This is verse 3. And receive you unto myself, that where I am, there you may be also. Amen. He says, if it were not so, I would have told you. See, Jesus says, it is so. Amen. The atheist says, oh, you're dreaming. I don't care what you say. So I have to take the words of an unregenerate individual telling me that there's no heaven, telling me that the Bible's not true, and the Savior himself says, if it were not so, I would have told you. That's because it is so. Amen? Hallelujah. It is so because Jesus Christ of Nazareth says it is so. Amen? He is the way, the truth, and the life. Verse 6 says here, no man cometh unto the Father but by me. That's why we must be born again to go there. In order for you to go up in the rapture, you must be saved. You must be born again. You must be a part of the child. You must be part of the kingdom of God, a part of the church of God. Must be a child of God. Amen? In Christ. That's why the Bible says in 1 Thessalonians chapter 4, the dead in where? Christ. Those who are in Christ. Those who are saved by the grace of God, amen, not by their works, but who trusted alone in the merits of Christ alone on the cross will be the ones that will go up in the air to meet the Lord. Hallelujah. Amen. Praise be to God. Amen. Just turn with me for a moment there to 1 Thessalonians chapter number 4. I feel to go there for a moment. Amen. And then we'll get back to our text. But 1 Thessalonians chapter number 4. Amen. And we're dealing with the rapture, the Lord's coming. Amen. Hallelujah. And people are trying to do away with this and saying, well, the Lord can't come yet and all this garbage. The Lord can come at an hour, and he says he will come at an hour that you think not. Amen. 1 Thessalonians chapter 4, going down to verse 13. Amen. This is the first chapter my wife and I read together. Amen. When we first met. Hallelujah. Scripture, when we did our devotion together. It's interesting. We read the rapture of the church together. Be wonderful we go up in the rapture together. Amen. Hallelujah. To meet the Lord in the air. The Bible says, amen. And I hope that all our family members would come to the Lord and do that as well. Amen. Be ready to meet the Lord and be ready to go up in the air. This event is about to take place very soon. Verse 13 of 1 Thessalonians chapter 4. But I would not have you to be ignorant. Now, that's amazing. I love that. I would not have you to be ignorant. The word ignorant comes from the word ignore. Amen. To ignore this Bible doctrine, this Bible truth. He says, I would not have you to be ignorant. Amen. He continues on, brethren. Amen. Brethren refers to the saints of God, refers to those who are the church of God, those who are saved by God's grace, those who are born again. Amen. I would not have you to be ignorant, brethren. I would not have you to ignore. Amen. Don't ignore this. Don't be ignorant of this. Amen. Be educated by it. Understand it. And he goes on to say this, amen, concerning them which are asleep, that ye sorrow not even as others which have no hope. Now, he says, concerning them which are asleep. Amen. Don't be ignorant about them. Don't think that they're just in the grave and that's it. You say goodbye to your loved one and who's in Christ, and that's, you'll never see them again, or that's it, and, you know, that's the end of the story. It's not that way at all. He says, I don't want you to be ignorant, brethren, concerning them which are asleep. Amen? Why? What's going to happen to those saints that we drive by, amen, that they're buried in the grave? The bodies are there, amen? More than likely, if they've been there for many years, it's been decayed. Amen? It probably, if you go into many of these caskets now, and, you know, if you go and see the casket of the Apostle Paul or his tombstone, wherever, I don't know if anybody knows what that is anyway, but... Or whatever saint it is, amen. All you see would be bones there and probably just maybe dust, amen. And because, you know, these saints, especially in the first century, have been dead for almost, well, 2,000 years, amen. Hallelujah. And so the Bible says very clearly, amen, I would none of you be ignorant, brethren, concerning them which are asleep, that ye sorrow not even as others which have no hope. The world has no hope. The world in there has no hope. They party, they dance, amen, like today's New Year's Eve. They're going to go and party and dance and drink up and get blasted and get drunk and commit all kinds of sexual lewd acts. And they're having all this so-called fun for now, amen, the passings, the passing pleasures of sin for a season. And when they die without hope. They die without Christ if they don't know the Lord, amen. And they die and they go to hell. And those in hell will never be able to be together again. It's outer darkness. It's outer darkness. You'll never be able to see your loved ones again. You'll never be able to have any hope again to be out of that place called hell. Amen? So until they be thrown into the lake of fire, which is forever and forever. So this is what the Bible says. Hell's forever. But we don't sorrow as those who have no hope, right? We have hope, amen? Our hope is in Christ. And so the Bible tells us here that when someone dies in the Lord, we can be encouraged. We can be, hallelujah, we can be blessed. That we will see them again if we're saved and we are ready to meet the Lord, amen? We don't say goodbye, we say see you later, amen? Hallelujah, you may be here another 20, 30 years, but one day, amen, either the trumpet will sound or you'll go the way of the grave and you'll see them again, amen? So we don't sorrow like those who have no hope. There will be another meeting in the air. It's not over in this lifetime, amen, somebody. And so the Bible goes on to say this, amen? Hallelujah. For this we say unto you by the word of the Lord, amen? Let's go to verse 14 first. For if we believe that Jesus died and rose again, even so them also which sleep in Jesus, will God bring with him these the sleep in Christ, those who died in Christ. Amen? God will raise them up. See, when people die, we say, oh, this one's dead. I mean, in our mind, we think that they, oh, sometimes we just think, oh, they're not conscious of anything anymore. It's not true. Their body is not, but they have left their body. Amen? Everybody that's died in the grave has a memory. Is still living as we talk right now. Huh? Michael Jackson. You can go to George Washington. Amen. Herod the Great. Julius Caesar, the Apostle Paul. Amen. All these great godly Christians throughout the centuries. William Tyndale and others. And so every one of those people I've just mentioned who've died and those who've died today are alive. Their physical body, they're dead physically, sure. But they are alive spiritually. The Bible says the rich man died and in hell lifted up his eyes being in torment. Lazarus died being in Abraham's bosom. Amen. And so everybody is alive. They're in their conscious in their mind. Amen. And they're real. We think, oh, they're dead and they're gone and they got no more memory and they're not thinking no more. No, the physicians are still thinking about their life because Father Abraham said, son, rememberest thou? Huh? That's what he said. And so everybody who's died has a memory, has thoughts, amen, what they've done wrong, how they could have accepted Christ, how they were total fools by not doing so in hell, and now they have no chance. They wish they did. They'll never have another chance again. Oh, I wish I had another chance. God, there'll be no other chances. Amen? Sad to say that, but it's the truth. It's what the Bible says. That's why we make our peace with God on this side of the grave. Amen? And make sure we're ready to meet the Lord. Amen? Before we die. And the Bible says this, for this we say unto you by the word of the Lord, verse 15, that we which are alive and remain unto the coming of the Lord shall not prevent them which are asleep. We will not prevent them. We will not go before them, those who have died in the Lord. The Bible says, verse 16, for the Lord himself, I love this. I love it. The Lord himself shall descend from heaven with a shout, with the voice of the archangel, and with the trump of God, and the dead shall rise first. Somebody did a YouTube video saying that the trump of God is referring to Donald Trump. What kind of nonsense? But anyway, this is the kind of mess people are getting on with, right? But, you know, it's so ridiculous. It's laughable. No, the trump of God, the Bible says, is going to sound. Amen? Amen? And the dead in Christ shall rise first. Amen? Hallelujah. But I love it when it says the Lord himself. Oh, glory. He will come down for his people. Amen? The Lord himself. He's not sending Michael the archangel or some other angel to do the job. He himself is going to do this job. Amen? The Lord himself shall descend from heaven with a shout, with the voice of the archangel and the trump of God, and the dead in Christ shall rise. Then we which are alive and remain shall be caught up together with them in the clouds to meet the Lord in the air. And so shall we ever be with the Lord. Wherefore, comfort one another with these words. The Bible says there will be a meeting in the air. the dead in Christ will rise first. Then we which are alive remain shall be caught up. We shall be changed. Amen. There will be people that will never experience death. Those who are alive remain at the coming of the Lord will never experience death. They will not be resurrected because they've never died. The bodies will be changed into a new glorious body. Amen. But they will never experience a resurrection like those who died. Amen. In that respect, their bodies will change. Amen. Hallelujah. And be like his fashion, like his glorious body. And so the Bible teaches us this very clearly in the Word of God. But when will this all occur? Amen. When will it happen? When will it occur? Jesus says in Mark's Gospels, we just read, amen, from the at the beginning when we started preaching here. The Bible says here, Mark's Gospel, chapter 13, verse 32. But of that day and hour knoweth no man, know not the angels which are in heaven, neither the Son, but the Father. Take ye heed, watch and pray. For you know not when the time is, for the Son of Man is as a man taking a far journey who left his house and gave authority to his servants and commanded unto every man his work and commanded the porter to watch. Watch ye therefore, for you know not when the master of the house cometh. At even, he says, or at midnight, or at the cock crowing, or in the morning. Then he says this, less coming, hallelujah, he finds you sleeping. That's sad. That's a very serious statement. And he says this, and what I say unto you, I say unto all, watch. Amen? Hallelujah. He says, what I say unto you, I say unto all, watch. Hallelujah. Three times we see the word watch here. Actually, more than that, four times. Amen? Hallelujah. Verse 33, watch. Verse 34, amen? At the end, watch. Verse 35, watch. Verse 37, watch. You have four times the Savior is telling us to do something. Don't you think he's giving the emphasis for some reason? That's because he wants us to watch. He doesn't want us to be found sleeping. When you're found sleeping, you're not aware of what's going on around you. Amen? You're not aware of what's happening. Amen? You're asleep. And when you're asleep, sometimes, you know, I remember this times, you know, you sleep into. You miss work, you sleep and you can miss school. Amen. Hallelujah. People can miss important events. Amen. Because they were found sleeping and they were not awake. They were not aware. Jesus is saying, don't be found sleeping. Amen. Don't be found sleeping because he's saying, I'm coming back and you need to be ready. You have an opportunity. I've warned you in the Word of God. I've told you multiple numbers of times to watch. One, watch. Two, watch. Three, watch. Four. Amen? Four times what I say unto you, I say unto all. Watch. Watch. Hallelujah. Be ready to meet me. Praise God. Because if you're found sleeping, I'm coming at an hour that you think not. Now, here it is. What time will this rapture occur? What in what hour will it occur? Jesus made it very clear what hour. Amen. At an hour, he said, that you think not. Look at me to Matthew's Gospel, chapter 24. Amen. Amen. Verse 42. Bible says here, in verse 42 of Matthew's Gospel, chapter 24, watch therefore, for you know not what hour your Lord, what? Doth come. Verse 44. Therefore be ye also ready, for in such an hour as ye think not the Son of Man cometh. When will this rapture occur? When will Christ come back for his church? When will the dead in Christ rise first and those who are alive remain shall be caught up to meet the Lord in the air? When will this occur on God's timetable and clock? Amen. At what time? Jesus says he can come at the noontime. He can come in the cock crowing. He can come at midnight. Amen. What time? At an hour that you think not. That's the time. The hour that you think not. Amen? You have the mid-trib, right? The mid-tribulation or rapture understanding or belief. People that believe that Christ will only come in the middle of the tribulation. So you can count from the time of the Antichrist signs or confirms the covenant with many for 1 week. Amen? And then he, in the middle of the seven-year period, you can say, well, that's the time Christ will come. That's not an hour that you think not. You can say, oh, Christ will come at the end of the tribulation. That's not the hour that you think not. You can count 7 years, amen, and realize and say, well, that's when he's coming. That's not the hour that you think not. Or he'll come in the pre-wrath understanding. Those who believe in the pre-wrath teaching, which these are all false teachings, amen, and they believe that Christ will come back, you know, after the sixth seal is open. Well, you can count that, amen? You can count the seals and understand where you are. That's not an hour that you think not. The only biblical view found in Scripture is the pre-tribulational rapture of the church that teaches at an hour that you think not. We don't know when he can come back. Amen? We have to be ready. We got to be ready to meet him. Amen? And people today are not being ready. They're going out and going out drinking with the drunken. They're going out, amen, being homosexual. They're going out, amen, looking at the pornography. They're going out lying and cursing. They're going out watching the movies. They're going out loving the world. Amen? Going to Lady Gaga concerts and all that mess. Kenny Rogers and all that mess in the world. Jay-Z and everything else. Are you hearing what I'm preaching? They're loving the world and being a part of the world. And they're not concerned with their eternal soul. They're not watching. They're not keeping themselves, amen, from the filth of this world, amen? They're not being strangers and pilgrims in this world. As the Bible tells us, to be strangers and pilgrims, amen, in this world. Hallelujah. And that we should watch after fleshly lust, that war against the soul. They're not caring about those things. And so Jesus is coming back. And as he comes back, the Bible tells us that there will be a falling away first. More people are going to be discouraged. More people are going to turn away from the gospel. More people are going to believe that the gospel is not real and turn away and say, oh, well, I got time, or I don't have, or maybe it's not even true altogether, and turn aside from the Bible altogether. And then when the trumpet sounds, woo, the dead in Christ rise first, and then the rapture occurs. And then you have millions of believers gone all around this world. People wondering what happened to them. The rising of the Antichrist comes. Amen? He says, at an hour that you think not, you could be brushing your teeth in the morning. It comes. Amen? Now, when the Bible says, unless he finds you sleeping, that doesn't mean that you can't sleep physically. Amen? That we have to stay up and you know, and drink all these energy drinks or whatever the case, and put these toothpicks on our eyes or whatever. No, that's not what he's talking about. Amen? Hallelujah. You can sleep physically. He's talking about sleeping spiritually to make sure that you're in Christ. Make sure you're not living in sin and walking in iniquity. You're not loving the world. Amen? Hallelujah. And that's what he refers to, that if you love the world, the love of the Father is not in you. You're not saved. You're not going to heaven. You're going to hell. And all these churches that believe, oh, no, once saved, always saved, they're deceived. And many of them are bleeding souls to hell. And they themselves, oh, amen, in many cases, there's those that believe that this false doctrine, but they believe that you can't live in sin and still be saved. But yet they believe in the false doctrine of once saved, always saved. Yes, you can be saved. But that teaching is false. But there are those that believe that no matter what you do, you're saved and you're going to heaven. That's false. Those people are false teachers, and they're leading people to hell. Amen? The Bible says the unrighteous shall not inherit the kingdom of God. At an hour that you think not, the Son of Man cometh. Listen to me. Hour that you think not. Hour that you think. If I told you I'm coming to your home tonight with $1 million, amen, in my pocket, but I don't know, rather in this day, I don't know at what time I'm coming. I don't know what time of the day I'm coming. You have to be aware. I don't know what time I'm coming. You're not going to leave your home. You're going to be here. You're going to be awake. You're going to be waiting. You're going to be patiently listening for that doorbell to ring, huh? For $1 million, right? But I told you I'm coming in one week, and I don't know what time I'm coming in. I don't know what time I'm coming. It could be at midnight. It could be, and I got $1 million with me. You would try your best not to go to sleep. Or if you did, you'd try to get somebody else to come here to do rounds with you so that they're aware if somebody comes and knocks on the door that you can get the money. Amen? Oh, yes. How much more your eternal soul, amen, when he says very, very clearly in the Bible, amen, at an hour that you think not, the Son of Man cometh. He's telling us to watch, amen, to be ready to go up to heaven, hallelujah, when the trumpet sounds, amen, and he calls your name. He says, my sheep hear my voice. I call them by name, amen, somebody, and you hear your name called, the Savior calls your name, hallelujah, and then you go up, amen, to meet the Lord in the air. What a beautiful, wonderful sight, seeing Jesus. Amen. Hallelujah, glory. And being in those clouds of glory with Christ himself. Amen. And going past the second heaven into the third heaven. Hallelujah. Around the throne. And nothing but now on the earth comes the judgment of God. Amen, somebody. And that's what's going to happen at an hour that you think not. The Son of Man is coming to this wicked world. Amen. And taking his people out of this world. Amen. And that's why we got to be ready. Don't say in your heart, my Lord delayeth his coming. Don't say, I got time to repent. I got time to clean my life up. I got time to do what's right with God. You may not have one more second left, amen? You can die and die in your sin. You need to make it right with God, and right now, today is a day of salvation, amen? Tomorrow might be too late. And so those people who are playing games with God in the church of pastors, amen, and all those people playing games with God, thinking that they can go to heaven and still live in sin, are going to find themselves in the lake of fire with the hypocrites. The Bible says there shall be weeping and gnashing of teeth. They're not going to go to heaven. They're not a child of God if they turn away from the Savior. Oh, once saved, always saved. No, sir. It's a lie from the pit of hell. There's no such thing as once saved, always saved. It's not taught in the Holy Scriptures at all, period. It's a false teaching, amen? The Bible makes mention that the Christian is eternally secure, but only so long as he remains in Christ. Amen? Hallelujah. There is therefore no condemnation to them which are in Christ Jesus, who walk not after the flesh, but after the Spirit. Only if you're in Christ is your salvation eternally secure. The minute you walk away from him, there is no salvation. There is no redemption. And that's why you need to be ready, because the Lord can come now. At midnight, at the cock crowing, amen? Hallelujah. Watch. He says, be aware. Amen? Make sure your garments are clean and white. Hallelujah. As we close, amen? Going to be long, but as we close, amen? The Bible says this. Hallelujah. Book of Revelation, amen? Turn me to Book of Revelation, chapter number 16, amen? Hallelujah. Watch and pray, the Bible says. Watch and pray, amen? That's what we have to do. Verse 15, the Bible says, behold, I come as a thief. Blessed is he that watcheth and keepeth his garments, lest he walk naked and they see his shame. I'm going to read that again. Revelation chapter 16, verse 15, behold, Jesus says, I come as a thief. Blessed is he that watcheth and keepeth his garments, lest he walk naked and they see his shame. Listen, as a thief, it's a simile. In other words, what that means is that a thief does not go to you and say, look, at 8 o'clock tonight, I'm going to come to your home, and what I'm going to do, I'm going to come and I'm going to steal everything you got in your house at 8 o'clock tonight, and I'm going to clean you out. We're going to have the truck. No, nothing like that. Amen? If he told you that, you'd have the police there at 8 o'clock. You'd be arrested and so forth. No thief is going to tell you what time he's going to come to your house and steal from you. Amen? It's ridiculous. Jesus is saying a similar thing. Amen. He's coming as a thief in the night. Now, he's not coming as a thief in the night to those who are ready. Amen. They're watching. If anybody comes, any thief that comes, tries to come in someone's house when they're watching, is not going to be successful. Amen. Because you're watching. So Jesus is coming as a thief in the night. Amen. To those who are not ready. Amen. So he says to us, be ye also ready. Ready? Ready means what? When someone comes to your door and they're ready, are you ready? They phone you, are you ready? I'm out here waiting in the car. Amen? You're about to go to the airport. I'm waiting. I'm ready. That means you got your bags packed. You got your passport. Amen, somebody? Hallelujah. You got all your money with you. Amen? On all the items that you need for travel, your proper documents, you're ready to go. The same way. Hallelujah. Amen? He says, watch. Blessed is he that watcheth and keepeth his garments, lest he walk naked and see his shame. Amen. Hallelujah. You're ready. You got your bags packed. You got your, amen. Hallelujah. You got your passport. Amen. The passport is that you're born again by the Spirit of God. Amen. Hallelujah. That's the passport for you to pass from this life into the next. Amen. Hallelujah. And now you're ready to go because you're born again by the Spirit of God, and you're going to go to heaven to meet with the Lord. Amen. And you keep your garments. That means you're walking in holiness. You're not allowing your garments to be spotted by the flesh, to be spotted by the world. Amen. Pure religion and undefiled before God the Father is this, to visit the fatherless and the widows in their affliction, and to keep himself unspotted from the world. You keep your garments unspotted from this wicked world of sin. You don't walk in it. You don't desire it. You don't live in it. Amen. You walk away from it because you're watching. You're looking for Christ's return. Amen. And people say, oh, what's wrong with having a social drink? What's wrong with listening to this? Oh, you're too religious. You're too. They're going to find out who is the one who was walking in deception. It wasn't the one who was living holy and trusting in Christ. Oh, you're just trusting in your good works to be saved, you Pharisee. They're deceived. They don't even understand what holiness is, without which no man shall see the Lord. If you think you can live a life of sin and go to heaven, you're deceived. You're going right to hell for all eternity. And because God does not want you to go to hell, but if you live in that sinful life, amen, you're going to be found in a place of weeping and gnashing of teeth, and the whole world will see your shame. You're going to walk naked. People are going to see your shame. All your sins will be exposed to everybody. Oh, I'm going to keep, I'm not telling nobody what I do and what I think and whatever. Well, you don't have to do that. One of these days, it's all going to be exposed. Why not expose it now? Amen. Get right with Christ and say, Lord, clean me up. Wash me with your blood. Amen. Then wait for the day of judgment when every thought and every word and every action is going to be exposed anyway. And the whole world is going to see your shame and you're going to go to hell because you wanted to hold on to something that you thought was great. No. Repent and believe the gospel. Don't walk in shame. Don't walk in embarrassment. Don't walk in sin. Amen. Walk in Christ. And be ready to meet the Lord. For an hour that you think not, the Bible says the Son of Man cometh. He's coming at an hour that you don't know. An hour that you think not. And you think everything's good. You think everybody's, forgotten about the gospel. When everybody's gone on their own way. When all the churches think that transgenderism is okay and homosexuality is fine. And it's okay to go ahead and to play the lottery. It's okay to go ahead and curse and swear. We got pastors now that can say curse words over the pulpit. Nothing wrong with anything. Oh, well, it's only words. Oh, okay. The Bible says that if you can't bridle your tongue, your religion is vain. Amen? You don't know God. Hallelujah. How do you speak forward things? No, sir. You're not right with Christ. Amen? You got to be born again and say, Lord, you take control of my thoughts, my words, my actions, my deeds. I want to remain in Christ. Hallelujah. And if we remain in Christ, we have nothing to fear. Amen. Perfect love casteth out all fear. We're walking in his perfect love and in the spirit. We don't have any fear. We know that he's going to bring us unto himself when the trumpet sounds. And I can tell you right now, that trumpet is going to sound soon. That trumpet's going to sound soon. Jesus is coming. Amen. People don't like to hear this kind of message because it makes them uncomfortable. It makes them uncomfortable. Oh, I don't want to hear that over the pulpit. We want to hear a nice little message. What kind of message are you going to hear when Jesus says, depart from me, you cursed, into everlasting fire, prepared for the devil and his angel? Oh, Lord Jesus, I don't want to hear that message. I just don't want to hear it because, you know, that message, oh, it's not the kind of message I want to hear. Well, you're going to hear it anyway if you're not saved. Amen. You're going to hear it anyway, and you're not going to be able to shut Christ off. And so, oh, I don't want to talk about this right now. No, you're going to have to talk about it, and you're going to have to deal with it. That's why you need to deal with your sins now and be saved and be ready to make it to heaven and not go to hell. And make sure that you're walking in the Spirit. Well, my friends think it's okay for me to go ahead and sleep around because, you know, the pastor says, well, as long as you do it with somebody and you know, you love them and they love you and it's okay, you know, God understands garbage, you're gonna go to hell. Fornicators shall not inherit the kingdom of God, 1 Corinthians chapter 6, verses 9 to 10. Amen. Well, it's okay. There's some, I remember reading the believers, the Voice of the Martyrs, and of course they say some good things about precious saints of God all around the world who are serving the Lord and love the Lord and are taking a stand for Christ. But in many cases, they've compromised. Saying, I remember reading one time that they're saying, well, you know, there's these saints in, I believe it was Pakistan or some other Muslim country, that apparently all these saints, they gave their life to the Lord, apparently. Oh, but, you know, they're still going to the mosque and saying prayers to Allah because they have to do that in order to protect their family. What kind of garbage? So what, you tell me, what happened to all those saints who took a stand for Christ throughout the centuries? Their blood meant nothing. Their sacrifice meant nothing when they're willing to give their lives. Well, okay, let's make a pass for this person to bow down to a false god called Allah.
1: The blasphemy is the name of the Savior, the Son of God, the Lord Jesus Christ. It says Allah has no son, and that Jesus Christ is not the Son of God. He didn't die on the cross. Blasphemy, blasphemy, blasphemy, blasphemy. Amen, somebody? You believe it? Shout hallelujah. It's utter blasphemous. Oh, glory be to God. I feel the presence of the Lord. It's blasphemy. It's anti-Christ. Amen. And you bow down to Allah and say the Shahada, you're going to go to hell unless you repent of it. Say that there is no prophet but Muhammad. Amen. And Allah is his own, his prophet, is his prophet and his messenger and so forth and so on. And believing that the, what you're professing, that false testimony. Multitudes of believers who've been killed in Islamic nations took a stand for the Savior, and their blood means nothing. And somebody else can go in and say, yes, well, I'm a Christian, but I can't, I'm afraid to show that I'm a Christian because I'm going to lose my life. Garbage. Rubbish. They're not saved. They don't know God until they, amen, come to the place of repentance. He that saves his life shall lose it, but he that loses his life for my sake shall see life. You got to be willing to lose your life for Christ and surrender your life to him and take a stand for the truth of the gospel regardless of what comes your way. God will help you. God will assist you. God said he will never leave you nor forsake you. That's exactly what he said. If you're serving him, he said, I will never leave you. That's what he did to Brother Stephen when he looked up to heaven and saw Jesus standing at the right hand of God. Imagine going, looking right through. Amen. Hallelujah. The first heaven, the second heaven. And man, that telescope is amazing. Hallelujah. That's God's telescope. Amen. Right into the throne room of grace. Right into heaven itself to see the Savior. Amen. Oh, yes. At an hour that you think not, Jesus says, the Son of Man cometh. He's coming at an hour that you don't know. That you don't know. He can come when you're sleeping. He can come when you wake up. He can come while you're walking. He can come while you go, while you're going to school, while you're going to work, while you're driving your car, while you're taking your shower, while you're brushing your teeth, while you're putting on your clothes, while you're eating, while you're talking on the phone to somebody. Amen? To somebody? While you're texting. Whatever it is, amen, he's going to come at an hour that you think not, and you better be ready when it comes, and I better be ready when it comes, because he's coming without sinning to salvation, and he warns us multiple times to watch, amen? So listen, to close, we need to watch. We need to watch and be ready, but at an hour that you think not, the Son of Man cometh. And when he comes, not if he comes, it's when he comes. He will come. I don't care. Well, that's what you believe. No. You got it all wrong. It's not what I believe. What I believe means nothing. It's what the Bible says. The Bible is the word of God. Amen? It was what you believe. No. The Bible is the word of Almighty God, and it will come to pass 100% to the exact detail. It doesn't matter what anybody wants to say about it. It's just point blank. Don't you think it's a little dogmatic? Of course it is dogmatic. Absolutely. The truth is dogmatic. Amen? Someone told you that your mother is not your mother, you'd say, well, you're crazy. Yeah? I did my DNA test, and I know this is my mom and so forth. Amen? Your name is not your name. You know? You're not even here. And all kinds of foolishness. People get on with nonsense. And I mean, you're not going to even give any time of day to anybody that would say that to you, right? You're dogmatic on those things. People who love their sin, they're dogmatic that the Bible is not true. They're dogmatic that the scriptures are not real. They're just as dogmatic. But they're dogmatic in a lie. We're dogmatic in the truth. Amen? Of history, archaeology, Bible prophecy, and the eyewitness accounts of Christ's death, burial, and resurrection. And so he's coming at an hour that you think not. So you need to be ready at every time and every point of your life. To be ready that Christ is coming back. While you're eating, while you're not even thinking about the Lord, you may be thinking about what you're going to do tomorrow. Whew, you're gone. Or you missed it. Amen? People are going to miss it. Imagine the number of churches where people are in. How many people is going to go? I could tell you, with most of these churches in North America, very few will go. Amen? They love the world. And they'll be probably right there, maybe some people right having, amen, a worship service. And 95% of the people in that church are still there, living in sin, walking in iniquity. Well, we thought we were loving the Lord. No. You thought you were deceived. You didn't want to repent. You didn't want to come to Christ. You didn't want to get right with God.
0: And it was too late. Because Christ came at an hour that you thought not. Amen. That you think not. And you were not ready. Be ye also ready. For the hour, at an hour that you think not, the Son of Man come to stand. Amen. Christ is coming at an hour that we think not. We need to be ready. We need to meet him. We need to serve him. We need to walk with him regardless of what anybody says. We need to draw closer to him. Amen. Now more than ever before. Amen. Hallelujah. We need the power of the Holy Ghost now than ever before. Amen. To live the Christian life, to serve him, to be filled with the Spirit, to be baptized in the Holy Ghost. Amen. With the initial evidence of speaking with other tongues as the Spirit of God gives the utterance, as the Bible tells us in Acts 2, Acts 8, Acts 10, Acts 19, and so forth. And we need to move in the power of the Holy Ghost to see souls saved, to do the work of evangelism, to see the Great Commission fulfilled, because at an hour that we think not, the Son of Man coming. Jesus is coming, and you need to be ready to meet him. At an hour that you think not, the Son of Man cometh.

Well, praise the Lord. Amen. Amen. God is good. Hallelujah. We give the Lord all the praise, all the glory, all the honor that he alone deserves. Amen. Hallelujah. We magnify the name that is above every name, the name of the Lord Jesus Christ. Amen. Praise the Lord. If you have your Bibles with you, without any further ado, we're going to go right into the Word of God. We're going to go to 2 Corinthians chapter number 13. 2 Corinthians chapter number 13. And of course, we're reading from the King James Version of the Bible, as these modern Bibles are leaving verses of Scripture out causing confusion. We're going to stick with our King James Bible. 2 Corinthians chapter number 13. Amen. Father, I pray for all those listening to the sound of my voice, and God, and who are about to hear the Word of God, that we'd all be doers of the Word of God, not hearers only, deceiving our own self. Those who are not saved, you save souls. Those who are, to God, that they would, oh God, gravitate to your Word and be, oh God, steadfast, immovable in the faith. We pray this in Jesus' name. Amen. The Bible says here in 2 Corinthians chapter 13, this is the third time I'm coming to you, and the mouth of two or three witnesses shall every word be established. I told you before and foretell you as if I were present the second time. Being absent now, I write to them which heretofore have sinned, and to all other that if I come again, I will not spare. Since ye seek a proof of Christ speaking in me, which to you word is not weak, but is mighty in you. For though he was crucified through weakness, yet he liveth by the power of God. For we also are weak in him, but we shall live with him by the power of God towards you. Verse 5, examine yourselves. Whether ye be in the faith, prove your own selves. Know ye not your own selves, how that Jesus Christ is in you, except ye be reprobates? But I trust that ye shall know that we are not reprobates. I pray to God that ye do no evil, that not that we should appear approved, but that ye should do that which is honest, though we be as reprobates. For we can do nothing against the truth, but for the truth. For we are glad when we are weak, and ye are strong. And this also we wish even your perfection. Therefore, I write these things, being absent, lest being present, I should use sharpness according to the power which the Lord hath given me to edification and not to destruction. Finally, brethren, farewell. Be perfect. Hallelujah. Be of good comfort. Be of one mind. Live in peace, and the God of love and peace shall be with you. Greet one another with an holy kiss. All the saints salute you. The grace of our Lord Jesus Christ and the love of God and the communion of the Holy Ghost be with you all. Amen. Amen. Praise God. Amen. Hallelujah. The Holy Ghost, the Apostle Paul. Amen. He was, of course, writing this last portion to the church at Corinth. At the church of Corinth. And the bottom line was that he was telling them that they should examine themselves. Amen? There needs to be self-examination. In verse 5, the Bible says in verse 5, amen, of 2 Corinthians chapter number 13, examine yourselves, whether you be in the faith, prove your own selves. Know ye not your own selves, how that Jesus Christ is in you, except ye be reprobates? Amen. Hallelujah. Before that, he talks about every word being established. Amen. In verse 1, hallelujah, if there was an accusation against somebody, and the church, unfortunately, was accepting sin. If we go to 1 Corinthians chapter 5, there was a man that was sleeping with his father's wife, and the church put up with it. He says, why do you put up with such wickedness? Amen? If you just turn with me for a moment there in 1 Corinthians chapter number 5 for a minute, we're going to go to 1 Corinthians, the 5th chapter. Amen. And we're going to look at this just for a moment, because self-examination is important. It is actually essential, amen, to the Christian walk. Because if we don't do self-examination, we are putting ourselves to a position where we may not be in the faith at all. We won't be in the faith if we don't do that. Because we could, because if we're living, that's only if we're living in sin. If we're not living in sin, of course, we do the self-examination. Amen. We are in the faith. We're serving the Lord. But the Bible says to do that. So here we are, 1 Corinthians chapter number 5. Amen. And the Bible says here in 1 Corinthians chapter number 5, speaking about
the Holy Ghost, the Apostle Paul preaching, or rather writing to the first to the Corinth, church at Corinth. He says in chapter 5, verse 1, it is reported commonly that there is fornication among you, and such fornication as is not so much named among the Gentiles that one should have his father's wife. And ye are puffed up and have done and have not rather mourned that he that hath done this deed might be taken away from you. Now he's saying that this individual should not be in the church. But people today was, oh, that's evil, that's terrible, that's very harsh to want to excommunicate an individual who's sinning in the church. No, it's not. We're going to see why it's not in a minute. We're going to see why it's love in a minute. He says, For I verily, as absent in body, but present in spirit, have judged already. Oh, only God can judge me. Only God can judge me. You have no right to judge me, Paul. Well, Paul is judging according to this, the Bible. We have no right to judge within our own self. Amen. The authority is in the scriptures. If somebody says, amen, that you better stop stealing, well, why do I got to stop stealing? Because Jesus Christ said you better stop stealing. It's sin, right? You're quoting from God's word. He has the authority to tell us to do these things. So God has already passed judgment on sin in the Bible. So when the preacher preaches those things that are against God's word, amen, he's not judging you within his own authority. He's giving you the authority based upon the Bible, if it's in scripture, amen? So when people say, oh, don't judge me, they just want to justify themselves. Only God can judge me. When God has already judged their sin by the Bible. God has already judged homosexuality, it's sin. God has already judged transgenderism, it's sin. God has already judged lesbianism, it's sin. God has already judged adultery, it's sin. God has judged smoking, drinking, lying, stealing, living worldly life, and all that sin. He's judged it as sin. It's in the Bible. Amen. But people, oh, don't judge me. So Paul says here, for I verily, as absent in body, but present in spirit, have judged already. Amen. As though I were present concerning him that hath so done this deed, he says. In the name of our Lord Jesus Christ, when ye are gathered together in my spirit, with the power of our Lord Jesus Christ, to deliver such an one unto Satan for the destruction of the flesh, that the spirit may be saved in the day of the Lord Jesus. Amen. He says, I want this done so that the spirit may be saved, the individual spirit may be saved in the day of the Lord Jesus. He's not saying we want to excommunicate him and say, look, you're just a dirty, rotten sinner. You're worthless. You're nothing. We're better than you. No, that's ungodliness. That's pride. That's self-righteousness. Amen, somebody. That's not the purpose of it. The purpose is for that individual because you love them. You don't want them to go to hell, that his spirit may be saved. Hallelujah, somebody. In the day of the Lord Jesus. This whole gospel, amen, is about salvation. Amen. You can go ahead and we can discuss all the great theological concepts of the gospel. They're important. But the whole point of the Bible is salvation of souls. Amen? For us to be saved. You can have all the head. Look at the head knowledge that the Pharisees had, but they didn't even know God. Didn't even know God. All the Bible, all the events of the scriptures, in and out, up and down, didn't even know God. Didn't even know him. Jesus said to the disciples, you know not the scriptures, neither the power of God. You don't even know the Bible. But yet they gave their life to knowing the Bible. They didn't even know it because they rejected the God of the Bible. They get the one that was speaking right to them face to face. Here it is now. The Bible's in 1 Corinthians chapter 5. He says, deliver such an one unto Satan, right? Because of his sin. He was living in sin. And they were putting up with it, right? He says in verse 6, your glorying is not good. Know ye not that a little leaven leaveneth the whole lump? Huh? He says, look, it's going to leave in the whole lump. Then he goes on and he says, you know, you shouldn't do this. You put up with this wickedness. What are you doing? Right? That's what they did. They didn't mind this young man sleeping with his father's wife, committing such sin and acts of fornication and incest and all this kind of. They couldn't care less. It didn't bother them. Paul says, I can't put up with this garbage. I'm not here to get points for you. I'm not here to run for office. I'm not here to be the prime minister or the president of a country. I'm a man of God. I'm here to tell you the truth. Deliver this young man unto Satan that he may be saved in the day of the Lord Jesus. Amen? I judged already, he says. I've examined already. You're not doing this. Amen? I judged already. He says, I've examined already. You're not going to examine his life. Oh, you're just a hater, Paul.

with a boyfriend, sleeping with a girlfriend. I mentioned this before. I was in a church years ago, and this young guy got up there. The pastor asked him to come up to the pulpit, living right out in sin with his girlfriend. Come on up, brother, pray for us. This is happening now, huh? Justification of sin in the church. Paul says, I'm not telling you not fellowship with people or not to eat with people who are not saved. He said, I'm talking about people who are claiming to be saved and living a life of fornication. Don't eat with them. Why? Because then you're putting up with their deeds. You're having fellowship with them. Amen? And making them believe that they're right with God, making them that believe that they're pure, making them that believe that they're holy, making them that believe that they're going to heaven when they're going to hell. They're not going to heaven. Amen? They're not right with God until they repent. So he says, give this young man unto Satan, which means to give him over to his flesh. Let him go. Let him do what he wants to do, but he can't come into the body of Christ and claim that he's right with God. So he can be saved. So he can see now he's a sinner and that he needs salvation. Hallelujah, somebody. There's an examination going on. Amen. And since they didn't want to do the examination themselves, God brought the man of God to show them, according to the Bible, that the man's living wrong. Amen. And we see in 1 Corinthians chapter 6, amen, the Bible says in 1 Corinthians chapter 6, and we go down to verse number 9. He says, know ye not that the unrighteous shall not inherit the kingdom of God? He says, be not deceived, neither fornicators, nor idolaters, nor adulterers, nor effeminate, nor abusers of themselves with mankind, nor thieves, nor covetous, nor drunkards, nor revilers, nor extortioners shall inherit the kingdom of God. I love this verse 11. And such were some of you. Hallelujah, somebody. Amen. Hallelujah. I love that part. But ye are washed, but ye are sanctified, but ye are justified in the name of the Lord Jesus and by the Spirit, oh, hallelujah, of our God. Thank you, Jesus. Such were some of you. But notice what the Bible says here. Amen. He says, look, the unrighteous won't go to heaven. We're going to get back to that more. The unrighteous will not go to heaven. Now, the Bible says, amen, if you go back to 2 Corinthians chapter 12, amen, this is the second epistle to the church at Corinth. In verse 5, amen, he says this to them. Examine yourselves, whether you be in the faith. Now, he mentions this as a result, amen, of his writing to the church at Corinth and dealing with their compromise with sin. If you look at 2 Corinthians chapter number 12 and in verse number 20, the Bible says here, he writes to them and says, for I fear lest when I come to the church at Corinth, Paul is writing, the Holy Ghost through the apostle, when I come, I shall not find you such as I would, and that I shall be found unto you, such as you would not, lest there be debates, envyings, wrath, strifes, backbitings, whisperings, swellings, tumults, unless when I come again, my God will humble me among you, and that I shall bewail many which have already sinned. And listen what he says here, and have not repented of the uncleanness and fornication and lasciviousness which they have committed. He said, I'll bewail them. The man of God says, lest I come and start weeping for their souls because of the fact that they're still living in outright sin. And now we're in a position now, as we're in the last days, where sin is not just permitted, it's endorsed, it's accepted, it's embraced in the place that we are supposed to call the church of the Lord Jesus Christ, which unfortunately is not the church of God. Amen? Because of the compromise that's happened. It's become a synagogue of Satan. And when the Bible says to them, amen, it says here, they have not repented of it, that their minds have not changed concerning these things. It's not changed. And John the Baptist preaches, says, bring forth fruit meet for repentance, means that there had to be fruit that would show in your life that you've turned away from your sin, that you've changed your mind. Like I said this before, one guy said to me, where in the Bible does it say to repent of your sins? What a ridiculous question. Where does it say that? The whole world, what are you repenting of? Repenting of driving a bus, you know, that you shouldn't have driven driving a bus because you didn't like the color, you rather red instead of yellow?
I mean, let's get real here. You know, repent of liking McDonald's instead of Burger King, or liking Burger King instead of KFC. Like, what is it?

0: you're going to repent of. You're repenting of your sins. Amen? You're changing your mind concerning that which is unlawful in the sight of God. Of course the Bible says repent of your sins. What else does it mean? What rubbish, what nonsensical foolishness as contrary to the doctrine of Christ. Anybody that tells you such things don't even know the basics of Christianity or the Bible. Amen, somebody. They don't even understand the Bible, period. Means you repent. The whole terminology repent means you repent of your sins. You repent, amen, of having a mind that desires sin. You turn from that thought. You turn from those desires. You turn from those ways. You now say, God, your ways are right. My ways are wrong. And then you bring forth fruit meat for repentance. You show in your life that you turned away from your sins. What foolishness. Don't let nobody tell you no garbage like that. Paul says, unless this I come, that you've not repented of the uncleanness and fornication and lasciviousness. Why? Because he wrote to them earlier that the unrighteous shall not inherit the kingdom of God. We just read it. 1 Corinthians chapter number 6, verses 9 through 11. Right? Fornicators won't go to heaven. We understand the man that was committing fornication with his father's wife, incest with her. Right? Adulterers won't go to heaven, the Bible says. Right? Idol worshippers won't go to heaven. When they said, I believe it's one so-called Christian ministry said, oh, we have this gentleman in Pakistan, and, you know, he's a Christian, but yeah, he's still going to the mosque, and you can't still go to the mosque and worship Allah and worship Jesus Christ at the same time? When Allah says, the Quran teaches and Islam teaches that Allah has no son? Allah has no son? When they teach that Christ didn't die on the cross, did not rise again from the dead, he's not God in flesh, he's not the Son of God, what blasphemy. Huh? You're going to go to mosque and worship this false idol called Allah that's damning billions of souls to hell? I'm not talking just millions. Billions of precious Muslims going to hell because they're believing in a lie. And you're going to go there and support the lie? No, you're not saved. You don't know God. You can't worship idols. A false god, and then come and say, I worship the Lord Jesus Christ. You can't worship Ganesh or Shiva, amen, or Moloch or Chemosh or anything else and still worship Christ at the same time. You can't go and say, oh, I'm going to bow down to Mary and put Mary as some kind of great co-redeemer and make her as to be a god and worship Christ at the same time. No. The Bible says in 1 John chapter 5, little children, keep yourselves from what? Idols. Amen. This is the true God and eternal life, who the Lord Jesus Christ, God who became flesh and dwelt among us. Amen. Hallelujah. One person with two natures, the Lord Jesus Christ. So we see what the Bible teaches us here. Amen. That Paul says, lest I come, I bewail many. Bewail, cry for many. Sob for their souls who have sinned already. But it's not that they'd sinned already. Is that they didn't repent of their sin. Anybody can fall away and say, God, forgive me. Amen. Lord, I went the wrong way. I went on the wrong path, just like the prodigal son, and lift up their eyes to heaven and said, God, I've sinned against thee. Amen. And against thee alone, Lord, forgive me. Wash me with your blood and get right with God and be saved. Anybody can do that and get right with the Lord. But it's about when you've not repented of your sin. You've not really turned from it. Amen? And the Bible says you need, and everybody needs to turn from it. Everybody. And get right with God. And thank God by his grace, I've done that. And thank God by his grace, many have done that. But unfortunately, many today have not done that because they're hearing something that's false in these churches. And it's not new. It was in Corinth as well. But did Paul just walk by and say, well, I need a preaching engagement, so I'm not going to say nothing. I'm going to preach about how to be a billionaire God's way. I'm going to preach about all your five ways to relieve yourself of your depression. The worst type of depression is to die in your sin and go to hell forever when there is nobody there to help you. No pills will be there to help you. Nothing you can get from the doctor to relieve you of your torment that you're in. Amen. You just ask Lazarus and the rich man. And people say, oh, that's terrible. It will cause an unsettling environment. That's what they said to the school board when I took the school board to court because they didn't want me to handle gospel pamphlets. The court said, oh, it'll cause an unsettling environment. I thought about it the other day. How messed up is the law? Amen. Is the court system? They don't have a right to tell me that my faith is not acceptable or will cause an unsettling environment. That's not even their business. Amen. Their business is to see whether or not my faith was violated, and it was, and they don't care about that. That's the way the world is, amen? Oh, it's causing an unsettled environment. It's going to cause, we need to provide a safe place for our people. A safe place? You know what the safe place is? Right here in the word of Almighty God. This is the safe place. He that dwelleth in the secret place of the Most High shall abide under the shadow of the Almighty. That is the only safe place, is in the Lord Jesus Christ of Nazareth. There is no other safe place in this universe anywhere, but only in the arms of the Lord Jesus Christ. Being born again by his wonderful spirit, washed by his precious shed blood. Be hallelujah, somebody. Amen. Then walking in the power and the anointing of the precious Holy Ghost. I can't live the Christian life. I can't do it. Because you don't want to surrender to God. That's why you I can't do it. Because you don't want to surrender. No, I tried. I prayed. No, you're deceived. You got to surrender. Amen. It's too much pride. Amen. That's why people don't come to the cross. I'll do it myself. I'll try to reform myself. It's not about being reformed. You need to be transformed by the renewing of your mind when you repent and come to Christ. And he will save you when you surrender everything to him, your mind. That's the first thing that God says to surrender to him. That's what repent means. Metanoia, the Greek word, and it brings forth the understanding of change your mind. The first thing that God says to you and me, change your mind. Most people don't want to do that. He's wondering, he's fearing that these people have not done that in Corinth. I'm going to bewail you. Your spirit won't be saved. Look, one saved always saved. What a lie. One saved always saved. What a lie. The Bible doesn't teach anything, any such trash and garbage like that. Amen? It's a lie. It's a complete, total lie preached by many preachers and churches and denominations. Many of them talk, this one saved always saved. One saved always saved is a lie. It will never be true. The Bible rejects it. If it was true, why would Paul be wailing these individuals who he claimed that they were Christians at one point in time, that they came to the Lord? He said they're the church at Corinth. Because if they continue in their sin, they're lost. They need to repent. They need to, the only safe place, the only place that you and I can have a full assurance of our faith that we know we're going to heaven and no longer going to hell is that if we're in Christ, there is no other way that we can have full assurance of our faith. We gotta know that we're in Christ. And so the Bible goes on to say, amen, in 1 Corinthians, 2 Corinthians chapter 5, who mentioned, examine yourselves. Now, what is it? Examine yourself. I remember, amen, in going to school, and we would have examination. My son and daughter know this very well as they're went to school and going to university. My daughter just graduated university, her bachelor of science degree, and she's going for a master's. Now she understands what it means to go through these kind of things. My son's going through as well to get his bachelor's. But the reality is you have to go and you go through at the end of your semester or term or whatever you want to call it, an exam. We all know what exam is, but you go there and then they give you a couple hours and they give you this examination of questions and so forth. Some of them could be essays. You want small little paragraphs you can write or whatever. But you got to get the right answer, amen, in order to pass. At least a good percentage of right answers in order to pass the examination. And the purpose of the exam is to know, to make sure that you understand the concepts, the teachings that were taught you through that particular course. And so you study before the exam. You go through the different understandings of that particular course, amen, mathematics or science or whatever it may be. And you go through it, you look at it, you study it, and then it's time to write the exam. So the examination is what it means. It's an exam to examine whether or not you know the material that was taught to you. And if you know the material that was taught to you, pass. You get a good mark, you pass. And if you don't get a good mark. In many cases, you fail, right? The same thing happens with an examination, even better. Illustration would be when you go to a doctor, amen, and something's hurting you in your body, you're finding a pain or something's going on, amen. And so the doctor says, okay, let me examine you, right? They give you, my heart feels like it's racing too fast. Then, okay, let's see what's going on. Then he gives you an examination. Oh, you have a high cholesterol. Oh, you have an irregular heartbeat. Oh, you have a blockage. And so the examination indicates where the problem is. Amen? Before you can say, I'm good. Everything's fine. If everything's fine, well, let's go and see by the exam to see whether everything's fine. Sometimes the EKG, sometimes the CAT scan. Amen? Somebody, right? But now here is the examination that we go by. This is God's CAT scan right here. It's called the Bible. Amen? Called the Word of God. You don't examine yourself, amen, beside an individual in the church. Amen? Or by the unsaved. I'm going to examine myself by an unsaved person. That's not a proper examination. This is examination right here. Because you can go look at a prostitute and say, well, you know what? I'm not like her. Wow, look at, she's sleeping with everybody around. What are you doing? But you're sleeping with your boyfriend, your girlfriend. You're sleeping around with some people in the church. But yeah, but I don't. Yeah, but look at how many people they're sleeping with. That's your standard. You're gonna go to the same hell they're gonna go to. Isn't that right? Yeah. Fornicators, not just those who fornicate a lot. All fornicators shall not inherit the kingdom of God. Amen. What about effeminate? I can just be with a man and be like a woman in the sex act with another man, and that's fine because I'm only with that man. It's monogamous, man. It's no. The Bible says effeminate. All those who are effeminate will go to hell. What about abusers of themselves with mankind? Oh well, I don't really commit sodomy with men. I commit sodomy with women. Doesn't matter. The Bible says whether women or men, it's sodomy is an abomination to God in God's sight. Amen? Doesn't matter if male or female. Abusers of themselves with mankind means it's sin in every way, shape, or form. Right? Hallelujah. Nothing should ever go up your backside except if it's an examination by a doctor. That's what the Bible's saying. Abuse of themselves of mankind. And then it goes on to say drunkards. You know, people say, oh, it's okay to have a social drink. When the Bible says wine is a mocker, strong drink is raging. But whosoever is deceived thereby is not wise. When you analyze these things with the Word of God, then you realize, no, these things are sin. I can't partake in this, right? I can't love the world. Why? Because the Bible says, if you love the world, the love of the Father is not in you. But not just the world. The Bible says the things of the world. Just did a podcast about that the other day. Not just loving the world, but also the things that are inside the world, the movies, the music. Huh? I love that stuff, man. I love that beat in that song. Man, you love it? But that thing is antagonistic to God Almighty. In the Bible says, if you are a friend of this world, you are the enemy of God. You will not become God's enemy. You see how serious that is? James chapter 4, verse 4, right? We become the enemy of God if we love the world. And so you find all these things that are promoted within the church today because they don't want to examine themselves, amen, to see whether they're in the faith. The Bible says, examine yourselves, whether you be in the faith. Prove your own selves. So you got to prove yourself to show, am I really walking with Christ? Am I really serving God? Am I really loving the Lord? And not just the outward appearance of what I'm doing, the inward desires of sin. Maybe I have unforgiveness towards somebody. Maybe I have hatred towards somebody. Maybe I'm coveting something from somebody. Amen. Whether the house, the home, the car, the money, the wife, the husband, whatever it may be. The Bible says it's sin. And you won't inherit the kingdom of God, amen, as a result of these things. But people think today, oh, no, God loves me. God understands. And so what they do, they create and they formulate their own, what? False gospel. Thieves, covetousness, drunkards, revilers, extortion shall not inherit the kingdom of God, Bible says. Right? Nor none of them shall inherit the kingdom of God. And that's not an exhaustive list. You know what I mean by exhaustive? It means that it's not a complete list. There's so many other things. As Paul, the Holy Ghost of Paul said in Galatians and such like, right? When you go and you start causing strife and division, amen, for no reason, but I'm gonna be the devil's advocate. You know the Bible calls that? You're going to go to hell if you keep doing that? You realize that? How serious that is? Oh, I'm just going to be the devil's advocate. I'm going to cause strife. Oh, really? Well, the Bible talks about that kind of attitude and that those kind of ways. I'm not talking about for truth. If you're taking a stand for truth and speaking against lies and deception and false teaching, but we're talking about when people go ahead and try to cause wrath, strife, seditions, emulations, variance, all those kind of things. When you do that, the Bible says people will not inherit the kingdom of God. You cannot inherit the kingdom of God if you're doing these things. Amen. You got to repent of all that and say, God, I need to have the spirit of unity in Christ. That doesn't mean you justify sin. If you see something wrong, you need to speak against it. Amen, somebody. That's what Paul did. Amen. In 1 Corinthians chapter 5, we're talking about it now. He preached against them. He spoke against what they were doing and wrote to them, give this young man over to Satan that his spirit may be saved. He just didn't agree with everybody so we can have the spirit of unity. There's no point having a spirit of unity if people are going to hell. Amen, somebody. People are dying their sin. That's not unity. That's deception. That's a lie. But it means, well, if you're going to go and you just want to be the devil's advocate, I'm going to oppose everything that's true and right, and I'm just going to throw this question out there to try to stump them. That's evil. That's demonic. That's not of God. Causes confusion. Amen? Every false way and perversion. You shouldn't want to do that. Amen? Nothing wrong with a question, but when you want to be the devil's advocate, could cause strife, no, sir. If you don't repent of those things, you're not going to heaven. And a lot of people are in these churches, and I've known people saying causing division. All they want to do is cause division. Not for truth, not for righteousness, not for godliness, not for holiness, not for the word of God, but just cause simple division out of no point, no purpose. And one of the things that God hates, amen, in Proverbs chapter 6, the Bible says, God hates those, amen, that sow discord among the brethren. That's what Paul says, amen, he says, I hope that they would repent of all their backbiting, their whisperings, and all these kind of things, amen, envyings, amen, tumults, wraths, strifes, debates, envyings, because it wasn't about godliness, amen, and truth. You're taking a stand for truth is one thing, amen. But if you're there to try to cause divisions, another, for no reason, just cause division. Just cause division. Amen? No, sir. The Bible says that if we do such things like that and continue without repentance, that we will not inherit the kingdom of God. Very serious. So we say, oh, fornication and homosexuality and adultery and all these different things, transgenderism. Yes, that's the stuff we're dealing with today, especially the LGBT movement that many churches are agreeing with. But it's more to it than just that. Amen? As we see from the word of God. Very serious. The self-examination, amen, is important. As I mentioned, the EKG, to see if your heart is right, amen, to see what's troubling your heart, what's going on, is any blockages and all these kind of things, amen. Hallelujah. And the CAT scan, amen, to determine whether what's going on in your body, the brain, maybe a tumor or something happening, amen, right? All these different things are examinations, but the Bible is the greatest examination, hallelujah, to see whether you're walking right with God, amen. To see if you're on the right track, because so many false prophets are out there, amen, telling you a bunch of lies. You can go ahead and look at porn and be saved. You can go ahead and masturbate and be saved. You can go ahead and be LGBTQ and be saved. It's okay. We got now transgender pastors, so-called. But as I mentioned, the man that was in Toronto, amen, who came out to his church that he was, that she, that that he who wants to be a she is really a he, obviously, came out to his church saying, oh, I'm a transgender. The church got rid of him eventually, but by a narrow margin, which is a disgrace. But there's more than that. We have others in the United States that are coming out, transgender bishop, transgender this, transgender that, and they're out there in the church. Oh, we need to embrace them and understand that God is embracing this. God's not embracing sin. What are you talking about? The God that you serve is the one in the mirror. That's the problem. Not the God of the Bible. Amen? Not the God of the Bible. Not the Lord Jesus Christ. You're not serving God. Because by a careful examination, hallelujah, by the authority of the word of Almighty God shows that you're deceived. If you believe that you can be saved by being trans, you can be saved and still live a trans, and still live in a transgender life by cross-dressing, that's what it is. It's an abomination to the Lord. You're not right with God. Oh, it's the way I feel. Let me ask this question. So who's right? You or God? Oh, this is the way I feel. I feel I'm a woman. I'm a woman. So that means you're saying that God made a mistake. God has absolutely no understanding. God doesn't even know nothing about you. God, you know more than God, and you got to correct what God done. Oh, yes, you got to correct him. Because God is full of buffoonery. God has no clue. God didn't realize that you're really a woman. He made a major mistake. What garbage. What garbage. What utter garbage. Amen. Hallelujah. Right full of the garbage. Amen. It's a lie. What deception. And now you want everyone to believe that perversion, that lie, it is perverse. Don't come and say, oh, it's okay. It's perverse. We love those people, but they're going to go to hell, the Bible says. Amen. The unrighteous shall not inherit the kingdom of God. Right? To cross-dress, the Bible says in Deuteronomy 22, verse 5, it's abomination unto the Lord. Revelation chapter number 21, verse 8, says all the abominable will be in the lake of fire. That's what the Bible says. Oh, no, you can't preach. I'm going to preach what God tells me to preach. And so people say, okay, it's okay to do that. It's okay to have a social drink. When the Bible says that drunkards should not inherit, well, I don't get drunk. That's only drunkards. I drink in moderation. I don't drink in moderation. When the Bible says to abstain from wine, very clearly, 1 Peter chapter 4, verse 7, right? For the end of all things is at hand, be therefore sober, watch in the prayer, means abstain from it. Wine is a mocker, strong drink is raging. Whosoever is deceived thereby is not wise. I always say this all the time. At what point does God consider you an alcoholic? We say 0.08% of alcohol in your bloodstream, you're considered intoxicated. Is God's standard higher or lower? Why does the Lord associate that alcohol with backsliding, with someone who goes and backslides? Huh? With alcohol. Alcohol is a disease. It's a disgrace. I shouldn't say disease. It's a disgrace. Amen. It's not a disease. It's a disgrace. It's sin to drink alcohol. Not alcohol itself, but to drink it, consume it. Amen. To get and to get your buzz and your feeling from it. Amen. It's part of the works of the flesh. When you want to go ahead and drink that alcohol and have a great time. Look what the destruction has done to our society in general, to lives. And people get up there and say, oh, in the AA meeting, I'm an alcoholic. After 40 years, never touch a glass of alcohol, but they're still an alcoholic. After 40 years. What garbage. The Bible doesn't teach any such thing. The Bible says, and such were some of you. Amen. Hallelujah. I love the gospel. Amen. That you were once that. Amen. That you were once a homosexual. You were once an adulterer. You were once a bisexual. You were once a lesbian. You were once a fornicator. You were once a drunkard. You were once a smoker. You were once, amen, all these things, amen, such were some of you. But now you're washed and sanctified and justified in the name of the Lord Jesus by the Spirit of our God. You're changed by the power of Almighty God. Amen, somebody. That's what the Lord does, amen. When you come to him in genuine repentance, you turn from sin, you no longer live it, you no longer identify, hallelujah, with your sin. This is why the whole understanding that they have now, gay, celibate Christian. I heard that for years. I'm a gay, celibate Christian. I'm gay, but I don't commit the act of homosexuality. I'm a homosexual. Oh, yeah, 100% certified homosexual, but I'm a Christian, and I don't commit the act. No, sir, I'm celibate. I love the Lord. You liar. You don't love the Lord. What a lie. You cannot associate yourself with sin and stay and still associate yourself with Christ. God is light, in him there's no darkness at all, period. So that's like me saying, well, you know, I'm an adulterous Christian, but I don't commit adultery physically. No. I'm being celibate, but I can lust after every single woman that I see. Oh, yeah, but you liar. The Bible says sin begins in the heart. The Bible says the very desire of homosexuality is shameful and vile affection according to the Bible, according to the Bible, according to the Holy Bible. Amen? That's what it teaches. But thank God the homosexual, the adulterer, the fornicator can be set free. But you got to examine yourself. You got to examine yourself to see whether you're in the faith. But this whole understanding of, gay, celibate Christian, I remember when I was in Bible school and I wrote a paper and I said, you know, you could be delivered from your homosexuality. The teacher, who's now dead, he died a few months ago. He crossed out the word homosexuality and said, homosexual acts. That's not what I said. Why are you crossing out my paper for something that's not even wrong? I said homosexuality, period. It's not just the homosexual acts. It's homosexuality, the desire, the affection, and the lust of it is perverse. The affection and lust of adultery is perverse. The affection and lust of fornication is perverse. It's against the Bible. All of it is. Just get it right. Because the religion that most churches have is a Pharisaical religion that, amen, that just goes with the outside, the outward appearance. Oh, we're not committing the act. We're not. We're Christians, but we don't. I'm a lesbian, or I'm a homosexual. I'm gay. I'm transgender, but I don't do it because I'm a celibate. What a lie! Such garbage. I don't know what people get on with this nonsense. Huh? It's so unbiblical, but let's all go together because the theologians, so-called, the pastors, the evangelists, the denomination, and everybody else in the church is going along with it. But what's the problem with that? They're not examining themselves by the Bible. Amen? The self-examination is not going on. That's the problem. They don't want to examine themselves, amen, according to the teachings of the Bible. And what they'll do one day, lift up their eyes in hell, being in torment because they refuse to take heed to the word of God. The Bible says, it is written, a man shall not live by bread alone, but by every word that proceedeth out of the mouth of God. You have to go by what the Bible says, or you're going to find yourself in a place where the rich man is today, in hell, lifting up his eyes in torment, sadly, because you believe the lie. Amen. You believe that you can get to heaven on your own accord and what everybody else thought you should be, and everybody else gives you the stamp of approval and thumbs up. Everything's good. But the examination wasn't done right because it wasn't done according to Scripture. You can go to the doctor sometimes. The doctor will say, oh, yeah, I believe this is what you got. This is what you got. And then he writes you a prescription. Prescription's wrong. How many times has that happened? I'll get you, this is what you need. And he treats you like a guinea pig, and the prescription's wrong. Because he didn't do a proper examination. Amen? But you notice something. Listen to this very carefully. A doctor was trained, right? The physician was trained to assist and help individuals to find out what's wrong with them and give them the proper remedy when it comes to their physical body. Right? That's what they're trained for. So you think that they would know as a result of that. So therefore, they write you a prescription, you believe it, and you go, you're on your way. This is what happened to me a few years ago. I was stung by a bee. I remember I was driving, doing some delivery for a pizza shop. And I was years and years ago, and I was driving. And when I came back, I guess I was just on my way out or in. I can't remember exactly what happened. I think it was 2005 around that time. I remember this bee was right by me. So I just wanted to give it a kick, man. I wanted to kick that thing as far as I could go. So the bee was ripped by my foot. I went, whoo! And I didn't know where the thing went. And then all I feel is this poof in my foot. And it's like time stopped. And a pain that you wouldn't believe. Anyway, after that, my foot swelled up. I went back to a doctor. I went to a walk-in clinic or something like that. And I went to the doctor. And the doctor prescribed me this prescription. Something didn't seem right about it. Because it seemed like he just prescribed to me something that was just, it wasn't really going to help me as such. So anyway, long story short, I went to the pharmacist. I said, what's this prescription supposed to do? And I believe the pharmacist said to me, just take down the swelling. I said, does it take away the infection? She said, no, just the swelling. I said, I don't need the swelling to go down. I need the infection to stop. And once the infection stops, the swelling will go away. Amen? Make sense? I went to another doctor, and I said, look, this is not right. That doctor said, what in the world did that guy give you this prescription? You don't need that. You got an infection. You need this to get rid of it. I said, thank you, sir. I took that prescription, went to the pharmacist, got my medication. It was cleared up. Cleared up. No. And the reality was that when you look at the same thing with examination, you go to a preacher. Oh, is it okay for me to be divorced and remarried, preacher? He says, oh, absolutely it is. And he tries to pervert the word of God to make you think it is. But when you read the Bible yourself, you understand that divorce and remarriage is the sin of adultery. You're living in sin if you divorce and remarry. Well, your biblically legitimate husband or wife still alive, you're living in sin. But he says, no, you're not. Then you read the Bible and say, preacher, I am living in sin. What are you talking about? The Bible says in very clearly that if if my wife is still alive, or the Bible says, if a woman's husband is still alive, amen, and she be married to another man, for in Romans chapter 7, verse 3, she shall be called an adulteress, right? But the preacher says, no, but you examine it by this, hallelujah, a proper examination by the Bible. Then you find out, no, I can't do that. I'm living in sin. And the same thing, amen, with all different areas of iniquity or false teaching or false doctrines or whatever it may be, you realize that, hey, I'm examining myself to see whether I'm truly in the faith. Amen? My heart, my mind, my actions, my deeds. Lord, I'm going through it and say, yes, Lord, I'm in Christ. And praise God, if I'm walking in the Spirit, there's therefore now no condemnation. If I'm not walking in the Spirit, there is condemnation. Amen? I'm walking in God's judgment. So the Bible says, amen, examine yourself to see whether you are in what? The faith. Examine it. Amen? Hallelujah. Yet he, the Bible says here, amen, very carefully, know ye not your own souls how that Jesus Christ is in you except ye be reprobates. A reprobate is somebody, amen, that is not in the faith. That's departed from the faith. Amen? That's headed forward toward damnation. It's not, oh, well, I'm just going through a hard time. I heard people say that. I heard one guy say that, a famous preacher's son, grandson, oh, I was looking at pornography, but I was still a Christian. I was going through a hard time. What a liar. Amen? You were not saved. If you die, you die in your sins and go to hell, somebody. Amen? You got to repent of these things. If that wasn't the case, Paul wouldn't tell the young man to give him, the church give that young man who is committing fornication with his father's wife to be cast out of the church and to be given over to Satan. But we want to listen to all this garbage today. But let's listen to the Bible. Amen? Why? Because the Bible, thy word, Lord, is a lamp under my feet and a light under my path. Therefore, I can see where I'm going right in front of me. I also can see what's going well ahead of me, Lord. I know, hallelujah, you're leading and directing me in paths of righteousness for your name's sake. Amen. And that's what God wants you to do and me to do. Examine yourself to see whether you are truly a Christian. So many people, oh, I'm saved, and they're still fornicating, still lying, still stealing, still doing all these things. Amen. Still masturbating, still hating one another. Amen. Still promoting false teaching that everything's fine, everything's all good. We can go ahead and do this and justify that. And at the end of the day, amen, they find over, but the unrighteous shall not inherit the kingdom of God. They were deceived. They thought that they can still go through the pearly gate. They thought they could still watch Spider-Man and Batman and love all that mess and still go to heaven. Yeah. Preachers saying, oh, God, preachers come to the church with a Batman. Heard one preacher come to church with a Batman shirt. The Bible says to hate even the clothes spotted by the flesh. That's not of God, Batman. What? It's right from the devil. Batman is of the devil. Batman is of the devil. Let me say it again because people don't get it. When you go look at the whole Batman series, amen, and you go look at how the LGBT themes and sin is supported within the Batman franchise, you have to run from that thing as fast as you can go. I think it was Batgirl, Batwoman. One of them is an open lesbian now. And you got all of these, just justifying all this sin. And even the Batman concept itself, many have wrote that it brings forth homosexual eroticism. When you got Batman and Robin, right? One of them have their Batman and Robin sleeping two separate beds in the 50s, right? And it gives the idea of homosexual intentions. And many people have commented, although Batman is supposed to be heterosexual, it gives that intention of homosexuality. They wrote about it. All through that, wrote about it. Even many directors, one guy was homosexual. He said, I made Batman homosexual. While he was not intended to be homosexual, there's homosexual narratives within the Batman franchise, and we're seeing it happen now, right? The bottom line is, it's of the world, it's not of God. You should not love the things that are of the world. Batman and Star Trek, all full of this idea and the occultism and all this false teaching that's inside of these concepts and inside of these shows. Amen? Not of God. But let me be a part of it. Star Wars, all this mess, huh? The things that are in the world. Game of Thrones, all this garbage, right? Huh? All these action figures. And My Little Pony. I'm going to buy My Little Pony for my little daughter. Don't buy no My Little Pony for your little daughter. My Little Pony is of the devil. Amen, somebody? My Little Pony is of the devil. It promotes lesbianism. Hmm? Yeah? Or let me go watch Arthur. Arthur has the two characters in Arthur getting married. Huh? Two male characters. Right? I'm telling you right now, I don't care what nobody is. It's of the devil, these things, these cartoons. Amen. If they're not godly Christian cartoons and godly shows, amen, and godly movies, they're from Satan. The Bible says, examine yourself. If you love this mess, why do you love it? If you're truly saved, see, this is the thing. I'm going to finish with this. If you're truly saved, you repent. If you're truly saved, you're going to embrace the truth. If you're truly saved, you're going to say, amen, preacher. You're not going to say, oh, that offended me. You're going to say, if that's the Bible, Lord, it's your word. It's what it says. If it's clearly what the Bible says, you're going to receive it and say, thank you, Jesus. I'm going to get rid of everything that's violating your word, Lord God. Every way, every false way, I'm going to hate, like Brother David said. Amen. Ye that love the Lord, the Bible says, hate evil. You're not going to say, oh, I'm going to keep, amen, all these movies in my closet. I'm going to keep all these videos of perversion in my closet. I'm going to have all these posters of Taylor Swift and the Notorious B.I.G. and Tupac and whoever it is, Kenny Rogers, and all these people. I have them on my wall as great people that I love. Well, if you love them, you can love them if you like, but you don't love God. Doesn't mean that we don't love them as people. We love them as people, but if you love Tupac, his music, you love Biggie Small and his music, you love Kenny Rogers and Dolly Parton and their music, oh, well, they sing a little bit of Christian music here and there. I don't care what they do. They're not right with God. Amen? They love the world. You can't love the world and love the Father at the same time. Examine yourself. It's time to examine yourself. It's time to examine yourself and get the x-ray right here. Here's the x-ray. Let me see what's in my mind. Is it clean and right? Lord, let me let the words of my mouth and the meditation of my heart be acceptable in thy sight, O Lord, my strength and my redeemer. Hallelujah. Hallelujah, somebody. Let my hands be pure, Lord. Let my feet be right. Let my pure, hallelujah, let every portion of me be clean. Hallelujah, Lord. Let me be right in your sight, O God. Let me examine myself to see whether or not I'm in Jesus Christ, whether or not I'm going to heaven or whether I'm going to hell. Lord, I don't care what nobody says. I don't care what the preacher says. I don't care what the people in the church say. I don't care what the commentary says. I care what thy word says, O God. I want to make it with you, and I got to live holy with a holiness no man will see the Lord. Oh, well, you can't live holy. Nobody can live holy. That's impossible. That can't happen. Listen what the Apostle Paul says at the end of this epistle, amen, to the Corinthian church. What does he say? Finally, brethren, farewell. Be perfect. Be perfect. We can't live perfect. You can't be perfect. Nobody can be perfect. Jesus says, be perfect as your Father which is in heaven is perfect. Doesn't mean to say you never have a secret fault. Doesn't mean to say that you'll never, amen, have a trespass, slip up. Being perfect means that you walk in the Spirit, amen? It means that you don't willfully commit acts of sin against God. You don't willfully walk in habitual and continuous sin in the sight of the Lord. If you sin willfully, you don't do that. Then you don't do that, you're being perfect. You're perfect. Turn with me for a moment as we get ready to close here. Psalm chapter 19, and we're going to close. Amen? Where it says, the law of the Lord is perfect, amen? Converting the soul. But we want to just look at one other couple of things here. Psalm chapter 19. Amen. And we're going to close with that. The Bible says here in Psalm chapter 19, just to clarify what the Bible means by being perfect, because people use it as an excuse to sin. Nobody's perfect. Nobody's perfect. Nobody. It's an excuse. They use it as an excuse to justify their perversion, and they're only hurting themselves in the end because they don't want to examine themselves to see whether they're in the faith, whether they're truly saved, whether they're truly walking with the Lord, whether they truly know Christ. The Bible says here in Psalm chapter 19, we go down to verse 11. Moreover, we go down to verse 12, rather. Who can understand his errors? Cleanse thou me from secret faults. We don't know our errors. What it means perfect, it means to say that you will never, ever do any kind of action of sin against God. No, you can have secret faults. You don't even know that you're doing something wrong, right? For example, you can say to someone, I always use this illustration, oh, they ask, where's McDonald's? You say, well, turn left. And you go, oh, man, I told the guy left. It's really right, not left. Or you may say, oh, there's two McDonald's down the road, or oh, there's one. Oh, there's none. Oh, I forgot. It's the next road. It's a and that's not even a secret fault. That would be like a trespass, right? Because you sinned, but you didn't mean to lie. But you're still perfect walking before God because you did not intend to lie. Amen? You're still in Christ. The Bible says, if we walk in the light as he is in the light, we have fellowship one with another, and the blood of Jesus Christ, his son, cleanses us from all sin. So the Bible says that, right? We don't know secret faults. But here's verse 13 says, keep back thy servant also from presumptuous sins. Let them not have dominion over me. Then shall I be upright and be innocent and shall be innocent from the great transgression. The Bible talks about premeditative, presumptuous sins. You presume them. You premeditate them. You do them willfully. And if you stay away from that, you walk in the Spirit, the Bible says you should be upright and innocent and perfect. This is what Paul is saying. Holy Ghost, the Apostle Paul is saying, you're walking in the Spirit, not after the flesh. You're living right before God. You're serving the Lord. And that's what it means to be perfect and upright. You're walking with Jesus Christ. You're in the Lord. Amen. You've examined yourself to see whether you're in the faith. Amen, somebody. Hallelujah. Job was a perfect and upright man, one that feareth God and escheweth evil. Do you fear God and do you eschew evil? Ask yourself that question. If you don't, amen, if your pastor and your church justifies sin, they don't even know God. I don't care how many people that got in that church. It's a synagogue of Satan. They don't even know God until they get right with him and say, Lord, I want to walk with you and serve you, Lord Jesus. Let's stand. Praise the Lord. It's time to walk with the Lord. It's time to examine yourself to see whether you're in the faith. Jesus is coming. Jesus is coming. The examination must be done. It must be done thoroughly from the Bible, rightly, and it must be done now. Amen. Hallelujah. And we're talking about biblical holiness. Amen. Years ago, some churches say, oh, well, by wearing any kind of wedding band, you couldn't have that. You shouldn't do that. We're not talking about that kind of thing. The Bible says we should dress modestly. Amen. We're talking about biblical holiness according to Scripture and living right. Amen. According to the Bible. If not, we're reprobates, and a reprobate will be cast into hell forever. We don't want to do that. Amen. God doesn't want that to happen. That's what Paul said, give that man over to Satan that his spirit may be saved in the day of the Lord Jesus. God is a God of love. He's not willing that any should perish, but all come to repentance. You know how many chances and opportunities the Lord gives us? So many, because of his love. And that's why God is saying today is the day of salvation. Repent now. When he tells you to repent, you say, oh, I can't do it now. No, he's telling you, people, I'm just going to say this before we pray. So many people say to me, especially when I go to Jamaica, talk to the people on the island there, they'll say, yeah, man, I'm soon come, which means I'm soon going to come, get right with God. But I'm not ready yet. The Bible says if you're not ready yet, get ready. Amen, somebody. Get yourself ready. That's why it says repent. Oh, I'm not ready yet. Well, then get ready. Because at the hour that you think not, the Son of Man cometh. And the Bible says, boast not thyself of tomorrow, for thou knowest not what a day may bring forth. You don't know what could happen. That's why you need to get saved now and examine yourself by the Bible. So many people say, I'm a Christian. Oh, I'm a Christian. And they're living an outright sin, and they don't know God, and they're going to hell because they've not examined themselves by the Bible. It doesn't matter what you think. Go by the Scriptures. Analyze it. And if it's against the Word of God, get rid of it. Get it out of your life. Get out them cigarettes out of your life, the movies, the secular music, the alcohol. Amen. Get it out of your life. Oh, you know, get all those things out of your heart, out of your mind, out of your spirit. And get right with God. And he will receive you. He will save you, and he will deliver you from your sin. If you want to be saved, you can be saved. All you have to do is pray unto the Lord and repent and ask him into your heart and to save you. Prayer itself can't save you, but if you sincerely mean it and pray it unto the Lord with true repentance and faith toward our Lord Jesus Christ, the Lord will save you. He will deliver you. He'll set you free. Let's pray this prayer with me. Father, Lord Jesus, I'm a sinner. Forgive me of my sin. I believe you died on the cross for my sins. I believe you rose again from the dead according to the Holy Scriptures. Lord Jesus, come into my heart and be my Lord and my Savior both now and forever. And by the help of the Holy Ghost, I will live for you. Not might, I will. I will by the help of the wonderful power of God, by God, the third person of the Trinity, coming and live inside of me by the help of the Holy Ghost. I will live for you. I will serve you. I will walk with you. I will think your ways. I will desire your ways. And I will do your ways. and your will. In Jesus' name, amen. If you pray that prayer, amen, the Lord has saved you and you genuinely meant it and genuinely repented. The Lord has saved you. He delivered you and set you free. And the Bible says he'll nowise cast you if you come to him. Amen. And true repentance and faith in the Lord Jesus Christ. We want to send you to our website, internationaldeliveranceministries.org. Go to our salvation tab. Go all the way down. You see the booklet there, what it means to be born again, absolutely free. It will assist you and encourage you in your new walk with the Lord. Amen. And if you want to support this ministry, no gift is too small, no gift is too large for the work of the Lord. We love you. We're praying for you. God bless.
1: 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I'm Evangelist Sean Benito, and you're listening to International Voice of Deliverance Radio, 24 hours of uncompromised Christian radio.
0: Well, praise the Lord. Amen. God is good. Amen. Hallelujah. If you have your Bibles with you, please turn with me to Genesis chapter number 4. Genesis chapter number 4. And of course, we are reading from the King James Version of the Holy Bible. Genesis chapter number 4. Amen. As these new modern Bibles are leaving up verses causing confusion, amen, and are based upon a false Greek text, amen, that are leading people and multitudes into believing a lie, amen. Genesis chapter number 4, amen. Hallelujah. Father, we thank you, God, that we can come before your presence, Lord, and we uplift your name. We ask, God, that we would worship you in spirit and in truth, O God, and offer, O God, genuine sacrifices of praise, O God, unto your name. Hallelujah. A life, O God, that is witnessed by the world, Lord, that has been changed by the blood of Christ, that we're born again by your spirit. Hallelujah. That we'd present our bodies a living sacrifice, holy, acceptable unto God, which is our reasonable service. We ask, Lord, that you would be doers of thy word, not hearers only, deceiving our own selves, and turn from all iniquity, and to trust the Lord Jesus Christ, to walk by faith and not by sight. In your spirit. We pray this in Jesus' name. Amen. Amen. Genesis chapter number 4, amen, beginning at verse number 1. And Adam knew Eve, his wife, and she conceived and bare Cain and said, I have gotten a man from the Lord. Verse 2, and she again bare his brother Abel. And Abel was a keeper of sheep, but Cain was a tiller of the ground. And in process of time, it came to pass that Cain brought of the fruit of the ground an offering unto the Lord. And Abel, he also brought of the firstlings of his flock and of the fat thereof. And the Lord had respect unto Abel and to his offering. Verse 5, but unto Cain and to his offering he had not respect. And Cain was very wroth, and his countenance fell. And the Lord said unto Cain, why art thou wroth, and why is thy countenance fallen? If thou doest well, shalt thou not be accepted? And if thou doest not well, sin lieth at the door, and unto thee shall be his desire, and thou shalt rule over him. And Cain talked with Abel his brother. And it came to pass, when they were in the field, that Cain rose up against Abel his brother, and slew him. And the Lord said unto Cain, where is Abel thy brother? And he said, I know not. Am I my brother's keeper? And he said, what hast thou done? The voice of thy brother's blood crieth unto me from the ground. And now art thou cursed from the earth, which hath opened her mouth to receive thy brother's blood from thy hand. When thou tillest the ground, it shall not henceforth yield unto thee her strength. A fugitive and a vagabond shalt thou be in the earth. And Cain said unto the Lord, my punishment is greater than I can bear. Behold, thou hast driven me out this day from the face of the earth, and from thy face shall I be hid, and I shall be a fugitive and a vagabond in the earth. And it shall come to pass that everyone that findeth me shall slay me. And the Lord said unto Cain, therefore, whosoever shall slay Cain, vengeance shall be taken on him sevenfold. And the Lord set a mark upon Cain, lest any finding him should kill him. And Cain went out from the presence of the Lord and dwelt in the land of Nod on the east of Eden. And Cain knew his wife, and she conceived and bare Enoch. And he builded a city and called the name of the city after the name of his son Enoch. Amen. God bless the reading of his holy, inspired, authoritative, infallible, and inerrant word. Amen. Cain and Abel, amen, hallelujah. Cain and Abel, amen, the sons of Ar, and I say Ar because the sons of Ar means the whole human race, the sons of Ar parents, Adam and Eve, amen? All of us are related to Cain and Abel. Doesn't matter if you're black, doesn't matter if you're white, doesn't matter if you're Asian, doesn't matter what color you are, what nationality or creed, or what language you speak, it's of no consequence. We are all related to Adam and Eve, and therefore Cain and Abel are our relatives, amen? So remember, when you're reading the Bible, we're talking about, amen, the family of the human race, hallelujah, amen? And so Adam and Eve sinned, amen? How do we know that? The Bible talked about that in Genesis chapter 3. We're not going to go into all of that, but they sinned against God by disobeying God and eating of the fruit of the knowledge of good and evil, which the serpent, the devil, amen, went to the mother of Cain and Abel, which is Eve, and deceived her, amen, beguiled her, fooled her, deceived her, and she even recognized the beguiling of Satan, amen, hallelujah. In the word of Almighty God, she recognized that the devil deceived her, beguiled her, amen. We see this in Genesis chapter 3, verse 13. And the Lord God said unto the woman, what is this that thou hast done? And the woman said, the serpent beguiled me, amen, and I did eat. She didn't say, oh, the serpent's a great, he was great, and he was telling the truth, God. No, she knew that she did that which was wrong. She said, the serpent deceived me, beguiled me, tricked me, hallelujah, and I did eat of it. He tried to teach me that we would become as gods, and she recognized by her own testimony that she did not become God. Neither did Adam. They did not become as gods. They did not reach this idea of nirvana, or the idea of being the liberation of the soul, as the moksha, as they say, the liberation of the soul, to reach nirvana. They didn't reach anything like that, amen? No, sir. What happened instead is exactly what God said, amen, that they would die. We die. Why is there death? Why is there sin? Why is there murder? Why is there racism? Why is there lying and stealing and homosexuality and transgenderism and every other ideology, amen, drunkenness and prostitution and all this mess is because of sin. The Bible says the wages of sin is what? Death. And that's exactly what happened. The wages of Adam and Eve's sin led to the death, amen, of all mankind, amen. And if you look in Romans chapter 5 just for a moment, amen, as we get back to Genesis chapter number 4 in a minute, but Romans the fifth chapter, amen. Romans 5, chapter 5, hallelujah, praise God, reveals to us because of Adam and Eve's transgression, that we all inherit the sinful nature. Amen? A sinful nature. Romans chapter 5 and verse 12 says, wherefore, as by one man sin entered into the world, and death by sin. And so death passed upon all men, for that all have sinned. Amen? The Bible says death passed upon all men because all have sinned. So we've all, amen, have inherit the sinful nature. Amen. The idea that, oh, no, we're not sinners by birth. Oh, yes. Oh, yes. Oh, yes. Yes. Oh, absolutely. We all, death passed upon all men for all have sinned. Amen. So the idea that we don't become sinners until we sin, no, it's not true. We amen, have sinned through our parents, Adam and Eve, and that curse of sin has now come upon the whole human race. Now, here is Cain and Abel, amen. The Genesis chapter number 4 teaches us that Adam and Eve, now after they've sinned, Eve conceives Cain, amen. And then after that, she also conceives and bears another son, amen, called Abel. Verse 2 of Genesis chapter 4, verses 1 and 2. Cain is born in verse 1, and verse 2, Abel is born. Cain being the elder, Abel being the younger. And we see what happens, amen, in process of time. There, at this particular point in time on the earth, atheism did not exist. There's no such thing as an atheist. Oh, the God, there is no God. What rubbish. They all knew there was a God, amen. They knew that there was creation. They understood all that, amen. Amen, somebody? All right. Adam was, well, one thing we know for sure, he was younger than 130 years. How do we know that? We know that because the Bible teaches us that, amen, that he was younger than 130 years old, amen, at this point in time until he had bared another son, right? And of course that son would be Seth, amen. We see that in Genesis chapter 5 verse 3, and Adam lived in 130 years and begat a son in his own likeness after his image and called his name Seth. So not even 100, so that would be 130 years after creation, he bears another son with his wife Eve called Seth. So this is, we're dealing with something, my goodness, this, we don't, the Bible doesn't give the date of Adam and Eve and their age at this particular point in time when they had Cain and Abel, but it was very early in the period, in the time of creation, amen? There's no such thing as atheists. No such thing. Doesn't exist. And there's really no such thing now because one of these days, even the so-called professing atheists will be believers, not necessarily Christians. They'll be believers just like the demons of Satan to know that there's a God. Amen, somebody? Oh, yes. The Bible says every eye, hallelujah, shall see him. Amen, hallelujah. Even them that pierced him. Amen, somebody? Hallelujah. No such thing. It's the most fallacious, messed up argument that the devil has ever produced, atheism. What rubbish from the devil. Anyhow. We see here Cain and Abel, amen? Cain being the elder, Abel being the younger. The Bible says, and in process of time, verse 3, it came to pass that Cain brought of the fruit of the ground an offering unto the Lord. An offering, amen? They understand, here it is, an offering, amen? They understand, here it is, they understand worship, the idea of worship,

even because they understood there was only one true God, the God of Israel. Even though Israel did not exist at this time, even though we know that God did not make a covenant with Israel because Israel didn't exist, the Jew didn't exist at this point in time. But the reality, this is the God, the true God of Israel, is the true God of the Bible. Amen. And so he worship brings forth an offering unto the Lord. Amen. Because remember, he's a tiller of the ground. Verse number 2. So that's what he does. So he goes and brings an offering unto the Lord from the ground. Okay. The Bible says here in verse 4, Abel also wants to bring an offering unto the Lord and worship the Lord. And Abel, he also brought of the firstlings of his flock, of the fat thereof, and of the fat thereof. And the Lord had respect unto Abel and to his offering. Verse 5. This is what makes Cain turn his eyes against his brother Abel. But unto Cain and to his offering he had not respect. Who had not respect? God. And Cain was very wroth, and his countenance fell. He was angry. Why was he angry? Because God did not accept his offering. God refused and had no respect to the offering of Cain. Now, it's very hard to, even in our natural course of life, if somebody was to give you, if you were to give somebody a gift, amen? Amen? And that person said, and two people were to give somebody the gift, and you were one of the persons giving somebody the gift. And the person that you're giving the gift to said, you know, I like the gift of Joe, but I don't like your gift. You're going to be angry. You're going to be hurt. Your feeling's not going to feel very good. Amen? Whether it's you, me, or whoever it was, we'll feel very hurt, very, very troubled about the situation, and very angry. Right? How dare they do that? But the difference is that God is always right. Amen? If we go against God, we are always wrong. Let God be true and every man be what? A liar. Amen, somebody. And so therefore, God was angry and he had no respect at the Cain, at the offering of Cain. And as a result, Cain became very angry and very wroth. Amen. As a result of it, that God had no respect on his offering, but God had respect to this goody two shoes, Abel. Some goody two shoes, you know, a guy. Why couldn't God like my offering? Why didn't he like what I gave him? Why not? What was the reason why God did not accept the offering of Cain? Why not? Why would God not accept his offering? Because the offering that Cain gave was the offering that the world tries to give God even today. You know what that is? The offering that they want to give him, not the one that he desires from us. Amen? And what that is that people, amen, decide to worship God on their own standard, in their own way. Cain goes and gives God any offering. He doesn't give him the first fruits. He doesn't give him the best of the fruit. He just gives him, the Bible just says, what does he do? He's a tiller of the ground. He brought of the fruit of the ground. Just give him whatever it is. If the apple was not great, well, you know, maybe it's a blemish. I'm not going to give him that. I'm not going to give the best of my fruit, the first of my fruits, the best of my fruit. Nothing like that. He goes and he gives him this offering. Huh? What does Cain do? Just give him whatever. The Bible says he's giving the fruit of the ground, an offering. Right? What do people do today? Well, I'll give God whatever I got. You know, I just do whatever, you know, I'll just give God whatever I have. And it doesn't matter even if it's not acceptable to him, it's acceptable to me. And I believe God will accept that. Really. People believe they can go ahead and live a life of sin and still believe that God will accept their worship. Amen. He will not. He will have no respect unto our worship if our worship is done not according to the word of God. Amen. And the Bible goes on to say this. And Cain, rather, it says here, and Abel also of the firstlings of his flock, of the fat thereof. And the Lord had respect unto Abel and to his offering in righteousness. Abel gave of the best of his offering unto the Lord. Amen. Hallelujah.
the best of his, the best of the fat thereof, everything. He wanted to give the first fruits unto God. Amen. This belongs to the Lord. It was out of his heart. We're a true

genuine heart and worship unto God, amen, that would magnify the name of the Lord Jesus Christ. He wanted to worship the Lord in spirit and in truth. Cain didn't care. Cain just gave him whatever. I'll give God this, the first fruit. I'll give God whatever fruit I got. I'm just going to do what I want to do and worship the Lord the way I want to worship him. God doesn't accept that, amen? God doesn't accept that. The Bible says, turn me to John's gospel for a moment, amen? John's gospel, chapter number 4. Hallelujah. John's gospel, chapter number 4. Praise God. The Lord Jesus Christ speaking here. And this is what the Bible says in regards to worship. What does the Lord want us to do in regards to worship? Amen. John's gospel, chapter number 4, and verse 24. It says, God is a spirit, and they that worship him must worship him in spirit and in truth. Amen. God is a spirit. They that worship him must worship. There's only one way to worship God is in spirit and in truth. Amen. Hallelujah. With all your being, amen, with all that's inside of you, and in truth, in genuine worship unto God. Amen. Hallelujah. Not saying, okay, you know what? I'm gonna sacrifice my time and I'm gonna go to church. I'm gonna sacrifice my time, I'll read my Bible. I'm gonna sacrifice my time and I'm gonna give to this person. But yet you're still living in sin, you're still lying, you're still committing adultery, you're still looking at pornography, amen. You're still homosexual, you're still transgender, you're still doing your sin, amen, still smoking them cigarettes, amen, still drinking that alcohol, still sinning against God and believing that somehow God will accept your sacrifice. The Bible says he will have no respect unto you or to me if we walk after sin. If we say that we know him, the Bible says, if we can confess that we know him, amen, and walk in darkness, we lie and do not the truth, amen, somebody. Hallelujah. The Bible says that the true believer must, amen, hallelujah, present the body as a living sacrifice, holy and acceptable unto God, which is your reasonable service. And be not conformed to this world, but be transformed by the renewing of your mind, that you may prove that which is that good and acceptable, a perfect will of God. Romans chapter 12, verses 1 to 2. The Bible makes mention that we need to give a sacrifice of righteousness unto God, not just to give, amen, God, your tokens of time, amen, and your heart's full of all wickedness and ungodliness. You think that God's going to receive that kind of worship? Let's turn with me to Isaiah chapter number 1, amen. The book of Isaiah, the prophet, chapter number 1. Hallelujah. As a man of God gets a vision from the Lord, amen. The Bible says, in Isaiah chapter number 1, amen, verse 1, the vision of Isaiah the son of Amos, which he saw concerning Judah and Jerusalem in the days of Uzziah, Jotham, Ahaz, and Hezekiah, kings of Judah. Amen. Hear, O heavens, and give ear, O earth, for the Lord hath spoken. I have nourished and brought up children, and they have rebelled against me. The ox knoweth his owner, and the ass his master's crib, but Israel doth not know. My people doth not consider, a sinful nation, a people laden with iniquity, a seed of evildoers, amen, children that are corruptors. They have forsaken the Lord, they have provoked the Holy One of Israel unto anger. They are all gone away backward. Listen what the Bible says. We go as we go down, amen, into the word of God of Isaiah chapter 1 to verse 11. To what purpose, the Bible says, is a multitude of your sacrifices unto me? Amen. Say the Lord, I am full of the burnt offerings of rams and of the fat of fed beasts, and I delight not in the blood of bullocks or of lambs or of he-goats. When you come to appear before me, who will require this at your hand to tread my courts? Bring no more, God is saying this now, bring no more vain oblations. Incense is an abomination unto me, the new moons and Sabbaths, the calling of assemblies, I cannot away with. It is iniquity. What? God's saying it's sin, it's iniquity. Amen. Even this solemn meeting, your new moons and your appointed feasts, my soul hateth. God says, they are trouble unto me. I'm weary to bear them. And when ye spread forth your hands, verse 15, I will hide mine eyes from you. Yea, when you make many prayers, I will not hear. Your hands are full of blood. Wash you, make you clean. Put away the evil of your doings from before mine eyes. Cease to do evil. Learn to do well. Seek judgment. Relieve the oppressed. Judge the fatherless. Plead for the widow. Verse 18, come now. Hallelujah, I love it. Let us reason together, say the Lord. Though your sins be as scarlet, they shall be as white as snow. And though they be red like crimson, they shall be as wool. If you be willing and obedient, you shall eat the good of the land. But if you refuse and rebel, ye shall be devoured with the sword, for the mouth of the Lord hath spoken it. Now, listen to what the Bible says. People are now, what are they doing?
What are they doing? They're raising up their hands in church. Amen. They're thinking, oh, we love the Lord. We thank God. They have these meetings, these so-called Christian rock and roll YC meetings. Amen. Rock the River meetings or whatever they call it. Where they have the young people there with rock and roll groups coming. Amen. Amen. And playing this ungodly, perverse, wicked, hellish rock and roll to our young people. And believing that somehow this is worship under God. The God is going to receive this music that started in rebellion, that started, amen, out of rebellion for the youth culture to rebel against the parents, to rebel against society, to rebel against, amen, God Almighty, amen, by committing fornication and all that. That's what rock and roll really meant, to commit fornication with a guy and a girl committing fornication in the back of a car. Now you hear what I'm preaching. This is what the music represents, and oh, we can bring that now and make it as if it's of God and say, oh, and the approval, the stamp of Christianity on it, making it so-called acceptable in the sight of God now because we put the word Christian in front of it, and now the Lord must receive the worship. Liar, liar, liar. God will not receive that worship. No, sir. Not at all. Not at all. When the worship is ungodly and when it's perverse, when it is, the Bible says true religion under five. God the Father is to visit the fatherless and the widow in their affliction, and to visit and to keep oneself unspotted from the world. The music, what I just mentioned, rock and roll music, which they're trying to use as worship now in the majority of these churches today. And I'm referring, when I say rock and roll, I'm not just referring just to, amen, the style. I'm referring to its whole genre of rock and roll with regards to hip hop, punk, metal, whatever it may be, all of it is of the devil. Amen? Because of the fruit it produces, because of its sensuality, the Bible says sensual, having not the spirit. Listen to me. When you understand that the music or the clothing or the whatever doctrine is sensual, number one, you realize it is not of the spirit. Amen, somebody? That's how you know. So when my wife and I were talking the other day when we were in Bible school, they would sing songs, love songs that sound so sensual. And they believe it was worship. And that sensual music, amen, that sensual music is not of the spirit. Why? The Bible says that. Sensual, having not the spirit, not of the Holy Ghost. Amen, somebody? When you cannot discern what kind of music it is and worship unto God, when it makes you, amen, that you can go sing that song, amen, and to any other person or individual, and it has no distinction of worship unto God, it sounds like, amen, the Billboard top 100 hits of the world. Are you hearing what I'm preaching? Much music or MTV awards, music awards or whatever mess it is. Amen. Then you know it's not of the Holy Ghost. It's not of God. It's of the devil. Amen. And that's a worship that God will not and ever, never receive, somebody. Hallelujah. But we're even talking about music that's even of God, music that's even pure. If somebody's heart is not right with God, God will not receive your worship, and neither will he receive mine. Oh, yes. He will not receive your worship, and neither will he receive mine. This preacher, if we don't walk uprightly and live holy before God, the Bible says when they raise their hands in Isaiah, he says, what did he say? When they spread forth your hands, I will hide mine eyes. God will say, what a disgrace. I can't even look at it. What hypocrisy. What a mess. God says, I'm going to hide my eyes. Can't even look at it. Imagine, God says, I can't even look at this. I hate it. This is disgusting. Look, and what he says here, he goes on to say this, huh? Yea, when you make many prayers, I will not hear. I can't even hear what you're saying. I don't hear one thing you said. But it doesn't mean that God can't hear you. Of course, God can hear you. It means that God's not going to answer your prayer. Amen? He's not going to answer the prayer of the wicked. He doesn't hear the prayer of sinners. The Bible says in John's Gospel chapter number 9. Amen? As a man who was blind said, we know that the Lord, God does not hear the prayers of sinners. Listen, the Bible makes it clear, very clear, that God wants genuine worship from the heart. Amen? Genuine worship. Cain did not bring that to pass. Cain brought a worship that was pleasing to him. Cain brought forth to God a worship that was acceptable in his sight. Cain, amen, brought religion, amen, made his own religion, amen, and said, I'm going to worship God the way I want to worship God. I'm going to live for God the way I want to live for God. Now we have today. What do we have today?
We have today now preachers, amen, who will come out, so-called preachers. They're not preachers. They're lost. They're going to hell. Saying that they are homosexual and they're saved and they're preachers. Saying that, oh, one lady now, she says that she went to be a woman. She wanted to be a man. Now she says she has no gender. They call her binary. I don't know what it's called. Binary trans. It's getting so messed up. I can't keep up with it. I can't even keep up with all the letters in front of the L. It went to us. LGBTQRSTUVHIJKLMNOP. What is going on? It's all these letters in front of the and the back of these of this LGBT. Man, it's getting so messed up. Now I think they're starting to add numbers. What? Exclamation marks next. What kind of mess is all this? Messing up people's minds. Demon spirits don't want me to talk about it. Hallelujah. Because I got the answer. He Kurabasaya. The name is Jesus Christ. The Lord Jesus Christ. He is the only answer. Hallelujah for this world. He is the way, the truth, and the life. No man cometh unto the Father but by me. It's Jesus Christ that can save you from hell and deliver you 100%. If the Son therefore shall make you free, ye shall be free indeed. Those lying dogs of hell don't want the preacher to preach it. I will preach it so long as I have a mouth, so long as I have a hallelujah, amen, a body. I'll preach what God gives me to preach, amen, somebody, which according to the word of God. God will not accept that worship. That's a mess. Two lesbians pastoring a church in Washington, D.C., amen. They think, oh, God is pleased with us. God is a God of love. God is a God of this. They're deceived. You think God is going to have respect to the worship? No, no, no, no, no. When I see you raise your hands, I will hide my face from you. What about the divorce and remarried in the church? Amen. They think, oh, I can leave my wife. I can go off to sister so-and-so. And everybody says, God bless you, brother. It don't make no difference. The children are crying and say, why did daddy do this? It's okay, but the preacher will say, no problem, brother. God bless you. God bless your new wife. God bless your new children. God bless your life. Ooh, ha. Oh, yes, we're going to put you in ministry. What kind of mess is that? You believe that God is going to receive that piece of God? From hell. I'm not talking about the person. I'm talking about the wickedness that they've performed. Amen. He will not receive that individual who's done sin. But God wants them to repent and be saved. Amen. Hallelujah. That's when God will have respect to your offering and mine. Hallelujah. He's not willing that any should perish, but all come to repentance. The Lord wants people to come to him and be saved. And then God will, hallelujah. That's why he said in Isaiah, let us reason together. Let's reason together. Look at this. The reason together is not saying let's come to some kind of agreement between us. No. It's saying, look at the facts. You're done wrong. You've sinned against me. Amen. You're a sinful nation. You've done wrong against the God of Israel. That's the reasoning. God is trying to reason with them and say, look, you've done wrong. I'm right. Come to me. Repent. Hallelujah. If you be willing and obedient, you can eat of the good of the land. Hallelujah, somebody. You don't have to die in your sin and go to hell. This is what the Bible says. Respect. God had respect unto the offering of Cain, of Abel, but not respect to the offering of Cain. He had respect to the offering of Abel, but not respect to the offering of Cain. Not respect. God will not, listen, don't be seduced. Don't be deceived, okay? Don't be seduced and don't be deceived. Don't be seduced and don't be deceived, because people are being seduced and being deceived by Satan on so many levels right now. So many levels. The Bible prophesied that there will be a falling away first. 2 Thessalonians chapter 2, verse 3. We are witnessing that falling away right now. Right now. Before our very eyes. Multitudes falling away. Justifying, as I just mentioned, divorce and remarriage and saying, well, we can all have our own interpretation. What a bunch of lies from the devil. You think God gave, Christ gave those scriptures? Matthew's gospel, chapter 19, verses 1 to 12. Mark's gospel, chapter number 10, verses 1 to 12. Luke's gospel, chapter 16, verse 18. Romans, chapter 7, verses 1 to 3. Amen. Hallelujah. 1 Corinthians, chapter number 7, verses 10 to 11. And then go down to verse 39. You think God gave all those verses of scripture for no reason? I mean, I can mention more.
But yet, oh, preacher, we don't know what Jesus really meant about marriage. We have no clue. He spoke all those things in order to confuse us, in order to make it not plain. What garbage. He makes it plain in the word of God when you rightly divide the word of truth. The divorce and remarriage is the sin of adultery. It's adultery. It's an abomination. Those who are living in a divorce and remarriage state, according to the Bible, are going to hell unless they repent, leave those adulterous relationships, and get right with the Lord Jesus Christ. Amen? That's what the Bible says. As I mentioned, those verses of scripture from Matthew all the way down to 1 Corinthians. Amen? It's clear. I can go into all the details of that, but it's clear from the Bible. Oh, well, preacher, what about the exception clause in Matthew's Gospel, chapter 19? The exception clause in Matthew 19 only refers to Jewish betrothal. Amen? Premarital unchastity. Nothing that happens after the wedding ceremony. That's why the Apostle Paul mentions nothing about no exception clause. Romans chapter 7, verses 1 to 3, or 1 Corinthians chapter number 7, verses 10 to 11. He mentions nothing of it when he reiterates the teachings of the Lord. Nothing. He commands that the woman should remain unmarried. Why? Or be reconciled to her husband. Why? Because of the fact that if she remarries somebody else, she commits adultery. Point blank, plain and clear. Amen? You believe it? Say amen. So, now, these people now are justifying this sin, amen? Saying it's okay to do all this mess, amen? People now suggesting now, women suggesting that, amen, out of Chicago, saying that it's okay for people, for so-called, for Christians now to go and commit fornication. God's acceptable. God accepts it. It's no problem. As long as they're committed, God understands. We got a woman right involved into the industry of pornography coming out saying that she's saved. And God perfectly accepts her committing fornication and every lewd act, the pornography. Are you hearing the vile, lewd ways that are blaspheming the name of our Savior, the Lord Jesus Christ? Saying that the Savior who died shed his precious blood on that cross of Calvary. Amen. Hallelujah. Who was hanged between heaven and earth. Amen. Shed his blood on that cross for our sin. Hanged his hand down and said, it is finished for the sins of the world. And people are now saying it's okay for me to commit fornication. And be a homosexual, be transgendered, to go ahead and commit every lewd act of iniquity. And the Savior says it's okay, gives a stamp of approval. You don't call that blasphemy? The Holy Scriptures do. Amen? Blasphemy. Blasphemy, blasphemy, blasphemy. And you understand why it's blasphemy? Because they're setting themselves up for the Antichrist, whose names, amen? On that beast, will names of blasphemy. Amen. He speaks blasphemy. That's the mouth of the Antichrist. Will be blasphemy. Rome in Revelation chapter 13. Amen. Blasphemy, blasphemy, blasphemy, blasphemy. That's all you're gonna hear more as we approach the coming of the Lord. Amen. More blasphemy. People suggesting that God accepts their sacrifice. Listen, God will never accept sin. Never accept unrighteousness. Never accept a sacrifice that is not totally dedicated and surrendered to the Lord Jesus Christ. If you're not born again, God doesn't accept your sacrifice. You're not saved, God doesn't accept. Oh, well, that's my church doesn't teach. I don't have to be born again. No, you're not saved. You need to be born again. I didn't say that. Jesus says that. Amen. John's Gospel, chapter 3, verse 3. You got to repent of your sin and accept Christ by faith. Oh, there's one person on my YouTube account that said, this preacher is a false prophet because he preaches about repentance. Talking about me. They're the ones that are false, amen? They're the ones that are on the way to an eternity in hell, not me, because they don't abide by the word of God, amen? Jesus said, amen, very clearly, Luke's Gospel, chapter 13, verse 3, except you repent, you shall all likewise, what? Perish, go to hell. Very clear. Jesus says in Luke's Gospel, chapter 24, he says that the true Christian should preach repentance and the remission of sins in his name. Amen? That's what we should preach. Hallelujah. When he came out of the wilderness, he said, repent ye and believe the gospel. Mark's Gospel, chapter 1, verse 15. Amen? Oh, I can quote many other verses of scripture. The Bible clearly teaches about repentance. Paul said that he preached repentance. Amen? And repentance toward God and faith toward the Lord Jesus Christ, Acts 20, 21. So you to tell me, if I'm a false preacher by preaching repentance, so is the Apostle Paul. So is the Lord Jesus Christ. So are all the apostles. So are all the prophets. Amen, somebody? Who's right and who's wrong? God or them? Not God, it's them. Amen?
The Bible says, amen, to preach repentance, because if they walk in darkness, they lie and do not the truth. These people are liars. They're deceivers. They don't know God. That's why they preach such a false gospel that will damn the soul, because they think that you can have an easy believism. Just believe in your head that Christ died for you, and somehow now you're going to heaven. What a lie. Amen. The Bible says in James, faith without works is what? Alive? No, it's dead. If you can say, oh, I love the Lord, and still live a homosexual life, still be a homosexual, not in just your lifestyle, but in your heart, in your desire. Because not just that act of homosexuality or the act of adultery sin, but the thought of it, the desire of it. You need to repent of it. Amen, somebody? Man, Jesus said, if you look at a woman to lust after her in your heart for a man, you commit adultery. What? But I was never with her. It don't make no difference. You still desire her in your heart. You got to repent of that. Amen? Oh, yes, that's what Jesus said. So Jesus says, amen, verse 47 of Luke's gospel, chapter number 24, he tells us to preach that repentance and remission of sins should be preached in his name among all nations, beginning at Jerusalem. Wow. So who's a false teacher? Those who say that you should not preach repentance. They're false. They're liars. They need to repent. We love them, but we want them to repent of their sin and believe the gospel so they don't go to hell. Amen, somebody? Hallelujah. We believe what the scripture says. Now Cain offered an offering that was not acceptable unto God, but the Bible says did. Abel offered that which was acceptable unto God. Amen? Respect, verse 4. And Abel, he also brought of the firstlings of his flock and of the fat thereof, and the Lord had respect unto Abel and to his offering. Right? He had respect unto the offering of Abel. Why? Because Abel gave, amen, an offering from the deep recesses of his heart. Amen. I have a pure heart. Amen. A heart that was surrendered unto Christ. A heart that was totally dedicated to the Lord. A heart that loved the Lord. Amen. That loved God. Amen. That was righteous. How do we know that he was right? Well, God accepted his offering. Amen. Number one. Isn't that right? Yeah. Okay. Amen. God accepted his offering, number one, and received it. Amen. The Lord Jesus Christ talks about Abel. Amen. The Savior himself. Just turn with me for a moment. In Matthew's gospel, hallelujah, praise God, Matthew's gospel. And the Bible talks about, the Lord Jesus Christ talks about Abel, the man of God. You know, I say he's a man of God because that's exactly who he is, because the scriptures teach that he was. Amen. Abel was a man of God. He was a godly man. He wasn't a man that was ungodly like Cain. Amen. And he was a godly man before the Lord. If we go to Matthew's gospel, chapter 23, going down to verse 34, Jesus rebuking the Pharisees, amen? This is what he says to them. Let's go to verse 33. He says, ye serpents, ye generation of vipers, how can ye escape the damnation of hell? There goes the idea that Jesus didn't preach about hell. Okay, we can go to more verses of scripture, but he preaches about it all the time. Here's the Bible that says, wherefore, behold, I send unto you prophets and wise men and scribes, and some of them ye shall kill and crucify, and some of them ye shall scourge in your synagogues and persecute them from city to city. Listen to verse 35. That upon you may come upon all the righteous blood shed upon the earth from the blood of righteous Abel. What? Jesus says Abel was what? Righteous. Meaning to say he did that which was right in the sight of God. In the sight of Almighty God, Abel did that which is right. Offered unto God a more excellent sacrifice. Amen, somebody. Hallelujah. Oh, yes. If you turn with me to Hebrews, amen. Hallelujah. Hebrews, amen. Now I can continue to read on that verse. Talks about, amen, from the blood of his righteous Abel unto the blood of Zechariah, the son of Berechiah, whom he slew between the temple and the altar. Amen. Jesus says that Abel was righteous. We go to Hebrews, amen, chapter 11 for a moment. Hebrews chapter 11, amen. Again, we're dealing with righteous Abel here. Hallelujah. He made it. Praise God in the hall of faith. Amen. That's all that matters. Amen. Making it into the hall of faith by the blood of Christ. Hallelujah. Praise the Lord. Amen. So the Bible says in Hebrews chapter 11, verse 4, by faith Abel offered unto God a more what? Excellent sacrifice than Cain, by which he obtained witness that he was righteous, God testifying of his gifts, and by it he being dead yet speaketh. Now we want to deal with his death. Amen. But the Bible says here, he offered unto God a more excellent sacrifice. And who testified of his gifts? God did. God told Cain that I don't accept your offering.
I don't have respect unto it. But Cain, but Abel's I do. He offered unto me something from the bottom of his heart. He gave me all the first fruits of his offerings unto me. Amen? Hallelujah. Unto God, amen. His heart was right before me with a pure heart, a pure motive, a pure righteous intent. Amen. No sinful design in his heart. That precious young man, amen. He knew that his mom and dad broken God's law, and all he wanted to do was worship God and me that sacrifice to God. Hallelujah. I want to worship you, Jesus. After seeing his mom and dad break the laws of God, he goes, God, receive my sacrifice from my heart. Man, what a young man in spite of what everybody else did. The Bible calls him righteous. Hallelujah. Because his spirit was right before God. And here's Cain. Gives some kind of rubbish offering unto God and say, yeah, you accept that now. You do. You accept what I give you, buddy. And whatever, and it doesn't matter. You accept me the way I am. You accept me the way I am. You accept me the way. What a bunch of lies from the devil. Amen? No, sir. Cain, Abel knew that he was a sinner, that he needed the cross. Amen? Even though the cross didn't happen until future, he was looking toward the cross. Amen? Hallelujah. Praise God. Cain couldn't care less. And so what did Cain do as a result of this now? Look for a moment here. Look for a moment, amen, in Genesis chapter number 4 as we're reading from our text, amen. What does the Bible say about Cain? The Bible says here, amen, in verse 5, but unto Cain and unto his offering, he had not respect, and Cain was very wroth, and his countenance fell. And the Lord said unto Cain, why art thou wroth, and why is thy countenance fallen? If thou doest well, this is what God says to him, wonderful, shalt thou not be accepted? God says, look, if you do what's right, if you do what's right before me, I'll accept you, Cain. I'm not here to tell you, amen, I'll never receive you or never accept you. Amen. I will receive you, Cain, but you got to do that which is right according to my standard of righteousness. I will accept you. You think that God won't accept the homosexual? Oh, yes, he will if they repent. Amen. God will accept the transgender if they repent. Yes, sir. And repentance means turning away from your sin. No, they're not saying, oh, God, forgive me, and you still be a homosexual. No, repentance means a change of mind that requires a change of action, metanoia. You turn from your sin. You recognize that the homosexuality is an abomination. It's wrong. God made Adam and Eve, not Adam and Steve, or Eve and Susan, or whatever. And you say, Lord, forgive me of my sin. I turn from this abomination. I turn from this way. I turn from these thoughts. I turn from these actions. I turn from these desires. And Lord Jesus, come in my heart and save me. Amen, and be my Lord and my Savior. Hallelujah. The Spirit of God will come and live in you. You will be accepted by God because of the blood of Christ. Hallelujah. Therefore, being justified by faith, we have peace with God through our Lord, who? Jesus Christ. Hallelujah. Amen. He says, Cain, you will be accepted if you do well. If you do well, Cain, if you do what's right, if the divorced or married person who's living in a state of adultery leaves that adulterous relationship and repents and gets right with God, they will be accepted. People make a false idea. Oh, you think God will how do we minister to them? What a bunch of rubbish. We minister to them by the word of God that the church has been doing for the past 2,000 years. That statement only opens up the avenue for justification of sin and abomination in the sight of God. Amen? How do you minister to them? I mean, you mean to tell me how we can be deceived and support the sin? That's exactly what you might as well just say it just like that, because that's exactly what you're saying. Amen? And so the Bible goes on to say, God says, look, Cain, if thou doest well, thou shalt thou not be accepted. Listen to what it says in verse 7 again. And if thou doest not well, sin lieth at the door. Man, God's preaching against sin. Wow. A loving God preaching against sin. That doesn't seem to be the true message of the churches of today, does it, huh? This is what God says. That's because they don't know God. The Bible says, he that is of God heareth God's words, ye therefore hear them not, because you're not of God, in John's Gospel, chapter 8. Amen, verse 47. That's because those who reject the word of God, they don't know God. The Bible says here in verse 7, and if thou doest not well, sin lieth at the door, and unto thee shall be his desire, and thou shalt rule over him. Verse 8, and Cain talked with Abel. So God is saying, first of all, you will be accepted if you do right. If you continue in sin, you will not be accepted, Cain. You will continually be rejected. Why didn't Cain say, Lord, you know what?
Father, I'm so sorry, God. I'm so sorry. I offered a horrible sacrifice to you. I'm so sorry. I did things my way. There's a way that seemeth right unto a man, but the end thereof are the ways of death. Amen. Lord, I did it my way, but God, I want to do it your way. Amen. I want to come to you. I want to humble myself. Somebody who I went to Bible school with, she said something very good. Amen. I was reading it on Facebook that she said something like, believe that Jesus Christ is the only way to heaven is a pure form of humility. Because you're saying you're a sinner. You're saying that you are destined for eternal damnation. You're saying that I can't help myself. He's the only answer for me. I'm wrong. He's right. I need to be saved by his grace. I need to escape hell. I need to repent of my sin. I need to be right with God. But the highest form of highness and pride and arrogancy is saying, I don't need God. I'll get there my way. I'm a good person. I don't need Christ. It's not the only way. There are many avenues to God. I can get there to my own way. I can offer to him whatever sacrifice I want to God for him, and he will accept it. God says, no, Cain, I won't accept it. I will not accept it. But you can be accepted if you do what's right, Cain. But if you continue in sin, you'll be rejected. Amen? Because the wages of sin is death. I've already rejected your parents because they did that which is wrong. Your brother Abel did that which is right. Follow his example. Do what's right. He's a righteous young man. He did what was right before me. He went my way. Amen? He repented of his sin. He come unto me. Amen? Hallelujah. And believe my word and offer me a more excellent sacrifice of righteousness. Amen? With his whole heart in humility, in righteousness, in purity, in repentance, in faith toward our Lord Jesus Christ. The Bible says, what does it say by faith? Hebrews. We just read it. Amen? By faith. Abel was saved by faith. Amen? Amen? Yes, by faith. By faith in the finished work of Christ looking toward the cross. So here we go now. He tells Cain he can be accepted. This is what the whole understanding of predestination and Calvinism is false, 100% unbiblical, deceptive lies from the devil. Because right here, God tells him, look, he wasn't destined for eternal damnation. God says, if you do well, you'll be accepted. But if you do sin, you won't be accepted. That clearly shows that now the Lord is giving him the choice. Amen? And we know that no one can just say, okay, I'm going to come to the Lord on my own. We know the Spirit of God has to draw him. God has to draw him. Jesus says, no man comes to the Father except my Father draw him. We understand that. But there is God drawing the sinner. And there's also God has given the sinner the option, the opportunity to repent and be saved. Calvinism is false. Amen? And also, so is total depravity. All 5 points of it messed up. Cain was depraved, but he was not totally depraved. He still had the understanding to make a decision to be saved or not to be saved was as God is drawing him. Amen? Now, the Bible says here in verse 8, and Cain talked with Abel. Listen to this, his brother. And it came to pass when they were in the field that Cain rose up against Abel, his brother, and slew him. Killed him. And the Lord said unto Cain, where is Abel, thy brother? And he said, I know not. Am I my keeper? Number one, that's very disrespectful. My mom and I were talking about that. We're talking about the scripture about Cain saying that to God. And you know the reality is? That is so disrespectful. Am I my brother's keeper? I know not. He did know. He lied to God, number one, right? Number two, God knew already. Why did God ask him the question? Because God, lots of times, gives us. See, sometimes, you know, when you're a parent, you can sometimes jump to conclusions. I've done it before. You know, my wife has done it before. We've done it before. We're learning. Amen. We've learned a lot of things. Amen. We continue learning. But sometimes, we as parents, amen. Of course, even my own parents and our parents have done it before. But sometimes you can go right away and just go, "Oh, you look what you did! Look what you did!" Sometimes it's better to get the information out of the individual to see what they got to say. Amen? This is what God is doing. God could have said, why did you kill your brother Abel? God knew that. God's all-knowing, right? Amen? He's omniscient. Means he's all-knowing. God knew. So why would God say to this? The same thing with God said to Adam and Eve about the eating the fruit in the garden. Amen? He says in verse 11, chapter 3 of Genesis, he said, who told thee that thou wast naked? Hast thou eaten of the tree whereof I commanded thee that thou shouldest not eat? He talks to Adam. God, did God already know that he ate the fruit, or is he just asking? I don't really know. No, of course God knew. He's all-knowing. He wanted to see what Adam had to say about it. Amen, somebody, right? So now he's asking Cain, amen, where is
thy brother, Abel, thy brother. Wants to get information from him. What is he going to say? God even knew what he's going to say, but God still wanted him to give his speech. What did he say? He didn't say, Lord, I'm sorry. God, forgive me. I was angry. I was wroth that he had a better sacrifice than me, and I killed him. Nothing like that. Am I my brother's keeper? He said, I know not. Am I my brother's keeper? He didn't know. He didn't know. And God says this, amen. And he said, what hast thou done? Now, he didn't tell God what he did, but God already knew. This is the evidence that God already knew. And he said, what hast thou done? The voice of thy brother's blood cried unto me from the ground. Amen. And now thou art cursed from the earth, which hath opened her mouth to receive thy brother's blood from thy hand. Now, the blood of righteous Abel, Jesus said. Amen. Hallelujah. Just turn with me to 1 John chapter number 3 for a moment. 1 John chapter number 3. The death of Abel caused by Cain hating him. Hatred is a horrible thing. This is why the Bible talks about to love your brother, amen? Whosoever hateth his brother is a murderer, the Bible says, and no murderer, the Holy Ghost says, have eternal life, amen? The Bible says here in 1 John chapter number 3, 1 Epistle John chapter number 3, we're going to read here. Verse 7. Little children, let no man deceive you. He that doeth righteousness is righteous, even as he is righteous. Amen. Remember when my son was small, we'd give him Psalm chapter number 23. Amen. And my wife would read to him, and he'd say, and when she would get to the word righteous, he'd say, righteous? What's righteous? Amen. Bible says here, amen. Little children, let no man deceive you. He that doeth righteousness is righteous, even as he is righteous. Amen. Very clear. He says, the Bible says here, let no man deceive you. Don't be deceived. Don't be fooled by anybody. If someone does righteous and they're professing to know the Lord and they're saved, amen. Bible makes it clear that if they're doing righteousness and walking in the Spirit, they're righteous, even as who is righteous? The Lord. Be holy as I'm holy. Amen. Amen. Verse 8, it says this, he that committed sin is of God? No. He that committed sin is of the devil. That's what the Bible says. For the devil sinneth from the beginning. For this purpose, the Son of God was manifested that he might destroy the works of the devil. Cain is of the devil. Amen? Amen? Oh, yes, we're going to look at that specifically in this chapter here. Cain is of the devil. Abel is of God. He did what was righteous, and he was righteous even as God was righteous. Amen? And everyone that doeth righteousness is born of God. Amen? That walks in the Spirit, not after the flesh. This is why the Bible rejects the idea of once save, always save. Oh, just confess the name of Jesus and live a life of the devil. Amen? That's turning the grace of God into lasciviousness. Those people that say that, are they saved? Are they saved? No, they're going to hell. They're preaching a false gospel, and they need to be saved themselves. They're turning the grace of God into lasciviousness. Jude chapter 1, verse 4. Or rather, Jude is only one chapter in Jude. So it'll be Jude chapter 1, verse 4. Amen. So the Bible makes it very clear that you cannot know God and live in sin and think that you are born again Christian. He that sinneth is of the devil. The devil sins from the beginning. Now, verse 9. Verse 9. 1 John chapter number 3, verse 9. Whosoever is born of God doth not commit sin. Amen. For his seed remaineth in him, and he cannot sin because he is born of God. Listen to that. It says he cannot sin because he's born of God. Meaning to say that those who are born of God continually walk in the Spirit. We know that 1 John, the gospel, the epistle of 1 John says, if any man sin, we have an advocate with the Father. So what is he saying here when we rightly divide the word of truth? He's saying that when you are saved, amen, you don't commit willful, habitual sin. You don't do it. Your deceit of God is in you. You're born. That's what born again means. You have a new nature. Amen, somebody. Hallelujah. And you're now saved by God's grace. You love the Lord. You live for him. And then, therefore, you walk by his Spirit, by the power of the Holy Ghost. If ye, through the Spirit, do mortify, which means kill the deeds of the flesh, ye shall live. Amen. So the Bible continues on in this and says this. In this, the children of God are manifest and the children of the devil. Now, understand this, which means manifest, they are revealed. The children of God are revealed and the children of the devil. And this is why the Bible gives attention to Cain and Abel. Listen to what the scripture says. Very, very extremely important, okay? Abel represents the true born-again Christian.
Cain represents the world. We're going to get to that. And the devil. Amen? The Bible says that here, okay? And this, the children of God are manifest in the children of the devil. Whosoever doeth not righteousness is not of God, point blank. Neither he that loveth not his brother. Oh, I remember in Bible school, they said, oh, well, you know, you better love your brother down here, because if you don't love him here and you don't love your brother down here, you might have a mansion with him up in heaven. No, you don't have to worry about having a mansion beside them up in heaven if you hate them down here, because you won't be in heaven. You'll be in hell. Amen. No murderer have eternal life. If you die in your sin, you hate your brother. Amen. Yes, sir. You hate somebody, don't forgive them. You're not going to heaven. You're going right to hell. Neither will your Father in heaven forgive you, the Bible says. Amen? So the Bible says, in this the children of God are manifest and the children of the devil. Whosoever doeth not righteousness is not of God, neither he that loveth not his brother. For this is the message that ye have heard from the beginning, that we should love one another. Okay, listen to this now. Verse 12. Not as Cain. Cain who? The first child of Adam and Eve. Not as Cain, who was of that wicked one. Which wicked one? Satan, the devil, as we just read in the text, in the passages before. And slew his brother. Who was his brother? Anybody? Abel. Amen? And the Bible says in verse 12, and wherefore slew he him? Now, the Bible's given the reason why he slew Abel. Wherefore slew he him? Here it is. Because his own works were evil, and his brother's righteous. Bible says this, marvel not, my brethren, if the world hate you. Now, the Bible says that Cain's works were evil. Amen. He was not of God. Amen. Abel's works were of God. Amen. Amen. And so the Bible says why he killed Abel was because his works were evil. Jesus says that everyone that doeth evil, they what do they think about the light? They hateth the light. Amen? Because what the light does is expose your sin. It exposes your evil. It exposes your ungodliness. It exposes your wickedness. Amen? And the only ones that would want the light to shine upon them are the righteous. Say, oh God, I've turned from you, like David. Lord, I've sinned against you. Created me a clean heart, oh God. He called out to God and said, created me a clean heart. Amen? Forgive me of my adultery. Forgive me of my murder, Lord. Wash me with your precious blood. Cleanse me. Amen? But if you don't want to be saved, men, you hate the light and say, turn that light off. I want that light off. What are you doing? You're exposing my iniquity. You're exposing my sin, and that's what Abel kept doing. Every time he saw Abel, he talked with Abel. The Bible says in Genesis, every time he talked with him in his mind, God, he didn't accept me. God accepted him. He kept talking to his brother. God didn't accept me. God accepts him. Just because somebody talks with you doesn't mean they like you. Amen? Just because somebody creates a conversation with you, it doesn't mean that they think that doesn't mean that they love you or that they are or that they are your friend. The Bible says, Cain talked with Abel as if everything was fine. Amen. Go on your ways. And then he slew him. He looked for an opportunity to kill him. Amen. Just like the Pharisees, amen. And they asked Christ questions, talk with him, but they went behind closed doors seeing how they might destroy him. Marvel not that the world hate you, somebody. Amen. Say amen, somebody. The world will never love the true Christian. Jesus said, marvel not that the world hate you. The world, amen. If the world loves you, the world will love its own. Jesus says, the world hates me because I testify of it that the works thereof are evil. The world will never hate the true Jesus Christ. Love, brother, the world will never love the true Jesus Christ of the Bible. The world will never love the true Christian. They will hate their guts with a 100% hatred because they hate the light. They hate the truth. They hate the righteousness of the Word of God. Amen? And they receive a lie. They receive a lie. God will never, let me just tell you this, I'll be close. God will never accept the worship of the wicked. Never. God will never accept the worship of the homosexual who does not repent, the adulterer who does not repent, the fornicator that does not repent, the transgender that does not repent, amen? The lying, the thief, the all sinners who don't want to repent and come to Christ by faith to receive salvation and get right with God, God will never accept the worship.
God will never accept the worship of the Muslim, of the Hindu, of the Buddhist, of the Shinto, or whoever it may be. Amen. Because they don't come to Christ. They have to repent and believe that Christ is the Son of Jesus Christ. Is the Son of the living God. And if they don't, they're going to go to hell. Not me. I'm not saying that. The Bible says that they'll go to hell. Jesus says very clearly, he that hath the Son of God hath light, but he that hath not the Son hath not light, but the wrath of God abideth on him. Amen. And this is why the world will hate you. Why? Because your works are righteous. They hate the light. They hate the light. They hate Cain, hated the light. Marvel not. Don't be surprised if the world hates you. You don't be surprised if they mock you. Don't be surprised, amen, if they say all manner of evil against you falsely. Don't be shocked. Don't be surprised. Don't be, amen, in amazement. Realize that this is part of the life of the Christian, that the world marvel not that the world hates you, and they will pass laws contrary to the doctrine of Christ. Amen, somebody. But it makes no difference, because one of these days we're going to leave this world. Hallelujah, the songwriter, I'm getting ready to leave.